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0: Yeah, yeah, yeah. Steve Trevelise talking to you till 11 o'clock tonight. I'm going to be taking Thursday off, the extra long Labor Day weekend. Eric Potts will be filling in for me. The lovely and talented Eric Potts will be filling in. Coming up in about an hour, we're going to have Marcus Monroe, very funny comedian, who went on America's Got Talent and imitated Howie Mandel. We're going to be talking about the TV daytime talk show host that you love and loved as Kelly Clarkson signs off for one final time. I had no idea Kelly Clarkson had a show, but apparently it's over now. So we'll talk about daytime TV talk show host. Tomorrow night, Jay Black's going to be in jblack.tv. And tomorrow night, so I moved to New Jersey, will be here. I moved to Jersey, Mike will be here as well. And Gemini's coming back. But we're talking about in the last hour, leap of faith. Have you ever taken a leap of faith? Have you ever gone out to try something that everybody said, what are you doing that for? Or maybe you just said, you know, I got to do it myself. 1-800-283-101.5. Vince is in Red Bank. What's your leap of faith, my friend?
1: Hey, Steve. Pleasure, man. Good to hear you tonight. I mean, within the past year, I'm

0: I made a jump from the culinary industry to vet medicine.
1: Really? Yeah, you were telling me that when I saw you at the county fair. So it's not easy. You go from culinary and you go into veterinarian medicine. That is a leap of faith.
0: Starting from the bottom. Luckily, I have somewhat of an in-house training program here at the Red Bank Veterinary Hospital. I've been working. Luckily, I was given a shot here, and it's been working out for me. I was working in restaurants and
1: Right.
0: in kitchens and commissary kitchens, working for owners that really only care about themselves and lining their own pockets. And they didn't really care about, conditions that people that their employees were working in. I mean, they beat you down to the ground. You gotta, work your ass off in these commissary kitchens, and it's never enough. It's never enough production. And luckily, I was given a shot, and I took it. And I still had bills to pay. I had, bills don't stop, but I made a jump, and luckily, it's been paying off. So I'm still learning, day by day.
1: What made you go to animal veterinary?
0: Well, I had an aunt that would have been in the business for like maybe 26 years now, 20 going on probably 27 years, and she let me know that there was a job opening in the laboratory, so processing animal blood and stuff, and sure enough, they have a whole there's an in-house like veterinary training program that I'm on right now, and I'm just learning. I was just beat down. I figured I need to change something before I don't have a chance anymore.
1: Yeah, and it's great. No matter how bad your day is, you're around animals. You have to feel
0: exactly.
1: good.
0: Yeah.
1: They
0: And
1: make you feel better.
0: It's so much better working for animals, knowing that it's not just some owner that I'm trying to just line his pockets and support his mansion.
1: Yeah.
0: So it just makes going to work that much better when you realize you're working for the animals, for sure. But you gotta find something you love to do, like you with the microphone, man.
1: Yeah.
0: It's inspiring stuff too, man.
1: I appreciate that. Vince, thanks for the call to New Jersey 101.5. Yeah, if you find something you love to do, you never work a day in your life. And it's more important to love what you're doing than to do something you don't love, but you make a lot of money. Unless, of course, you could find something that you do love when you're not working. Anything on the app chat?
2: Yeah, we got Liz in Lawrenceville that wants to share a leap of faith that her grandson made. Her grandson is a student at Lawrence High School, and he wanted to get a summer job. And so he went all around town. He went on Indeed, and he wants to be a personal injury attorney for his career. So I guess he saw like a part-time job at a firm. And he ended up applying on his own. He got a Zoom interview and then an in-person interview, and they hired him. And so he's been working, after school every day until March when school golf starts. But he did it on his own.
1: He wants to be a personal injury attorney.
2: Yeah.
1: And he managed to do that on his own.
2: Right.
1: How about that? You got to get in shape.
2: School.
1: You got to chase the ambulances. You got to do a lot of jogging, a lot of marathon running for that. Right. I'm kidding. Those are the stories I want to hear. Leap of faith. You're doing one thing, right? Vince is working in culinary, hates it, decides he gets a chance to take a leap of faith, something completely different, right? And, the kid wants to become a personal injury attorney. Next thing you know, he gets to do it. I love this. I love the idea that, instead of how much money am I going to make, am I doing what I love to do, or am I taking a chance? I'm so proud of my sons. Albert, a D1 quarterback, after all that happened, with high school, it's a long story. At one point, he took a team to an undefeated season, set records, and then in senior year, complete stupidity, coaching-wise, I mean. But I can get into this, and we'll talk about 2 hours. But in the end, rather than get it down, it just made him stronger. You know what? I'm going to be a D1 quarterback. I don't want to just be a quarterback. I want to be a Division I quarterback, which is top of the line in quarterback. And he just put his head down and did it. And Lennon, the same thing. He's got 3 internships going to Rowan College. Most freshmen don't do that. He's got one with the Delaware Bluecoats. He's got one with the Trenton Thunder. He's got one with the Philadelphia Union. And he's growing. And they're loving it. And it's not about, how much money can I make? It's about, am I pursuing my passion? Plenty of time for the money later. Hopefully. And a lot of times, too, if you go for your passion and you're doing something you love, then if you end up having to do something else for money, it's not so bad because you got to do something you love. You know, a lot of people, I was lucky in that, like, I had a business, I had a mobile DJ business that enabled me to finance my radio career, but support myself while I chased radio. Because not all dreams start off with a lot of, you know, financially well. Anything in the entertainment field, you see the actors, what do? They're waiting tables during the day and they're, you know, acting at night for little or no money. Comedians, the same thing. But the ceiling is so high. Every comic takes a stage for a $10 guest spot. Somewhere in his mind is thinking he could sell out Madison Square Garden like Sebastian Maniscalco. And God willing, one day they do. But 1-800-283-101.5. We have the app chat. Anything else on the app chat?
2: Nothing on the app chat, yeah.
1: Okay.
2: I'm eagerly waiting.
1: Eagerly waiting. If you've ever taken a leap of faith, you know, what's your story? And don't ever be afraid to take a leap of faith. Because if anything about New Jersey, that's what we're about. Jersey is all about taking chances. Jersey doesn't back down. Jersey, you know, Jersey's not playing it safe. Most of the great people in Jersey, the great success stories in Jersey, are people that took chances. People who, you know, weren't supposed to make it. You go to the New Jersey Hall of Fame, and you see all the people, one by one. And you hear their stories and how, like, you know, they came from nothing. The CEO of the Hall of Fame is a guy named Steve Edwards. His dad basically was a stoner, got in a lot of trouble. Barely cared about school, goes to see Man of La Mancha. And one night at the age of 30 years old, he's smoking a joint and he decides that he wants to be a brain surgeon. Talk about a leap of faith. And what's odd about this? He becomes a brain surgeon. No kidding. And it's a fascinating story. It's going to be a movie called Lucky Jack. And when it comes out, I've seen, in fact, the movie was making its way up the Garden State Film Festival. It closed, did some other film festivals, did really, really well. And, you know, if you get a chance to see it, do. I 1-800-283-101.5. You know what a real leap of faith is?
2: What's a real leap
1: eating
2: of faith?
1: A hamburger that came out of a vending machine. And we're going to talk about that coming up because White Castle is going to be selling hamburgers in vending machines at gas stations, not in New Jersey. Would you like to see it in New Jersey? And also, if you were going to have a Jersey vending machine, what would you put in it? Right? What would you put in a Jersey vending machine? 1-800-283-101.5. I'm Steve Trevelise. In New Jersey, 101.5, fast traffic.
3: Big downpours now into Monmouth County, and we're looking at delays on both sides of the parkway from exit 117 down to just south of exit 109. It does ease up significantly south of exit 109. Also delays because of the weather along Route 18 as you travel through Old Bridge down into Marlboro. Also on the turnpike from exit 8A up towards exit 9, we're seeing some heavy volume. And watch out for delays on 287 south in Parsippany. That's coming into Route 80 at exit 41. It's an accident involving an overturned tractor trailer. The left two lanes are blocked. Next report in 15 minutes. I'm Mike Barker on New Jersey 101.5.
4: New Jersey 101.5 instant weather. A couple of thunderstorms early tonight could produce hail, flash flooding, and damaging wind gusts, even an isolated tornado. But that thunderstorm risk will diminish as we head toward midnight and into the overnight hours. Lows in the upper 60s and low 70s. Not as warm tomorrow with more clouds, but still humid with a chance for a shower and highs in the mid 70s. Warmer with a chance for a thunderstorm Thursday with highs in the upper 80s. I'm meteorologist Brian Thompson.
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14: 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I am shocked that they never released this as a single. It was supposed to be a bullfrog. But at the end of the song, Paul started barking like a dog. So they decided to go with Hey Bulldog. All right. Imagine. Now, Charlie. Get in here, Charlie. We got to talk. Charlie's about to make his entrance, and we got to give Charlie his intro when he makes his entrance.
15: Charlie, lady, took my phone.
16: Surprised people knew I was on.
14: Hold on. Say it again.
16: I said I'm surprised people knew I was on before because you hadn't played it yet.
14: You know what?
16: They probably had no idea.
14: They were asking. That's why I played it.
16: Good.
14: Right?
16: Yeah.
14: Once upon a time, you would go to a place called Horn and Hearted, and they had a wall, and the wall had all little compartments, little plastic doors, and

0: Whatever you want, that you want a piece of pie, they put a piece of pie in a slot, you open the plastic door, you bite a piece of pie. But another point in time, there was a place called Woolworths, and Woolworths had a lunch counter that was about 3 feet high. And they had little spinning stools that you would sit on with your knees on each side of your cheeks because you were sitting down so low. And they would have cases on the counter. And in the cases would be like a piece of pie or maybe a hot dog from 1957. You ever go to 7-Eleven and you see those hot dogs?
1: All I do is see them.
0: Yeah. You never see anybody eating them. Nope. Right? Well, now White Castle... there's a gas station chain called Murphy's, which are not in New Jersey, but they have made a deal with White Castle, and White Castle is going to have vending machine hamburgers. Would you buy one?
1: No. Quick answer, no.
0: I don't know. I mean...
1: I'm not a fan of White Castle in general. Okay. I don't really want
0: it. I like White Castle.
1: So I know it's very, like, people that like it, love it, and it's very divisive.
0: Divisive?
1: White Castle is very divisive from what I've noticed. And I think my generation especially isn't as privy to White Castle. I don't know. I just think a lot of people don't think it's good. And I think there's maybe because there's not that many around maybe as much anymore. It seems like a lot of people... try to steer clear of it, and I don't really know why.
0: Really?
1: Yeah, I don't know. It's the same thing with like...
0: Are we talking sober people or inebriated? People go and they buy a big bag of White Castle, and that's how they deal with the inebriation.
1: I got you. Okay. Okay, well, if I need to deal with inebriation, I know what to do.
0: A big bag of White Castle.
1: And if it was at a vending machine... I'd be good to go.
0: You wouldn't go. You're not a White Castle guy.
1: Well, I think if they had it at like a bar or something, and you know, I wanted something, maybe
0: that could be the next step.
1: There you go.
0: That could be the next. All right. So, question one: how do you feel? Would you eat a burger out of a White Castle vending machine? Question two: what would you put in a Jersey vending machine, Tom in Hillsborough? What would you put in a Jersey vending machine?
2: All right, so I think easy passes.
0: Easy passes?
2: Yeah, so I think they need to be more accessible.
0: Right.
2: Because instead of having to go to Newark, so you know the John Bon Jovi and the Whitney Houston resting stations and gas stations, they should have vending machines with easy passes in there. Because they're useless unless you load money on them. So, you know, I just think, you know, for example, I had to go all the way down to the beach by Cape May with my family, three cars. We spent like $60 on tolls.
0: So
2: you know,
0: so what you're saying is that the regular easy pass, you got to go to Newark, you got to go to wherever the point or they mail them to you. So you're talking almost like a burner phone, like you could buy the burner easy pass.
2: Exactly.
0: I like that.
2: Exactly, because they're not going to work unless you load money on them. So they're going to get their money. But they're accessible to you like you said, a burner phone, you know?
0: Yeah. So like you put whatever it is, and that as opposed to you having to get in a toll line, that's brilliant, Tom. That is
2: because I have to borrow my sister's Easy Pass because I don't have one.
0: Right.
2: And if I'm going to Staten Island down 287 or something, because I live like if I'm going towards Tottenville. Like the toll's like $16, so you know, I don't know. Like I just feel like gas stations and resting stations, you know, they should have like a burner easy pass, like in case you don't got one, but you're on like an emergency drive or you're going somewhere and you don't realize that there's tolls, you could load money on it instead of getting like you know running through it. You know,
0: Tom, you ought to call Easy Pass. First of all, we have tape of you giving me this idea, so go to the app chat and go to the on demand and download this. So now we have proof that this is your idea, and then go let them know because I'm telling you, man, that's a great idea. How about that, Levon? How about
3: what's up?
0: What would you put in a Jersey vending machine? Tom says. Like a Visa card version of Easy Pass, so that you could put it's in the vat. You can put whatever you want on the Easy Pass, so it'll get you through all the tolls that day.
4: Yeah, I hope somebody from, that's a good idea.
0: A brilliant idea.
4: Yeah. It's not somebody from Easy Pass is listening.
0: Yeah, not going to make us any money.
4: You're right.
0: If Sonny Corleone had it, he'd be alive today.

0: It'll sink in.
1: It's 8:30. While it sinks in, I'm Levon Putney, and I'll go ahead and give this New Jersey 101.5 news flash. Well, that rain is falling hard in some spots, too. A flash flood warning is in effect until 11:15 for much of Morris County or that area of North Jersey, to put it that way. Yeah, have this latest round of strong isolated thunderstorms moving over the state right now. Some hail, strong winds. They say those are all possible. Right now, maybe even a tornado or two cannot be ruled out. But as far as outages go, about 4,300 reported among JCP&L customers. And as far as PSE&G goes, just a few dozen F66 outages to report at this point. So hopefully we'll keep it to that low level, relatively speaking. Now, New Jersey Globe is reporting Flemington Mayor Marcia Carroll decided not to run for re-election this November. And that leaves Council Vice President Susan Englehart with no opponent in November unless a write-in candidate jumps in. Well, a 32-year-old woman from Morris County was stabbed to death yesterday in Times Square after the NYPD says a woman with two knives first stabbed a man. The Jersey woman stabbed to death was ID'd as Erin Piacenti of Chester, 32 years old. She was a vice president for Bank of America. And FYI to folks about to drive somewhere, maybe out of state for Labor Day weekend, well, AAA is saying a gallon of regular right now in New Jersey, at least, is averaging $4.16, 12 cents higher than a week ago, 9 cents higher than the national average. And, you know, all the states to the south and west are under $4, just so you know. And that's your New Jersey 101.5 News Flash. Here's Fast Traffic.
2: Troubles in Monmouth County on 18 on the northbound side. In Marlboro, approaching Route 79, there's an accident being cleared. Also, some big downpours on that stretch of Route 18, affecting both the north and southbound side of the roadway. On the Parkway, we're looking at delays, again, because of the weather. As you come down towards exit 105, 100, and down towards exit 98, that'll be in both directions. 195 through Jackson, on your way into Howell, we're seeing some stop and go because of the weather as well. And construction on 80 eastbound, the storms have died down in Morris County. They've set up the cones as you travel into Route 15, two lanes out of service. Next report in 15 minutes. I'm Mike Barker on New Jersey 101.5.
3: New Jersey 101.5 instant weather. A couple of thunderstorms will be around early tonight that could produce flooding, downpours, hail, damaging wind gusts, even an isolated tornado. But the threat of storms will diminish throughout the evening, lingering the longest across South Jersey. Lingering clouds and humid later tonight, lows near 70. Could have a shower tomorrow with a lot of clouds, highs in the mid-70s, so not as warm, but it will be humid. And warming back up into the upper 80s with a chance for a thunderstorm Thursday. I'm meteorologist Brian Thompson.
1: Right now it is 80 in Wildwood, 82 degrees in Mount Holly, 74 in Hackettstown. 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
17: More than 6 weeks after the most recent diagnosis of Legionnaire's disease on Manhattan's Upper East Side, two more deaths are being connected to the outbreak.
18: City Health Commissioner Dr. Alistair Martin says that brings the total to 94 cases and 11 deaths. Writing on X, he adds that there are now no patients hospitalized with Legionnaires as part of the cluster and that the last remaining patient has recovered and returned home. I'm Larry Kofsky.
17: Walmart is paying $50 million to settle federal claims that it filled painkiller prescriptions written by corrupt doctors. The DOJ announced the agreement on Friday, claiming the Arkansas-based Walmart let dangerous drug orders slip through store counters for years. Federal prosecutors say local pharmacists raised red flags about suspicious prescribers running pill mills, but the company managers failed to step in and cut off the supply. Health Update, I'm Sarah Lee Kessler.
4: So what would you put in a Jersey vending machine?

0: White Castle is putting hamburger vending machines at Murphy gas stations, none of which are in New Jersey, but you know it's coming. How do you feel about the idea? Would you eat a hamburger out of a White Castle vending machine? And also, if you were going to have a Jersey vending machine, something that you could get at any rest stop, a Jersey item, what would it be? 1-800-283-101.5. Clarabelle's in Manalp. And Clarabelle, what would you want in a vending machine? Clarabelle, you there? Clarabelle. I would want a burner phone because then Clarabelle needs one. You know what, Clarabelle, you know what? I'm going to put you on hold. Charlie, see if you can get Clarabelle. Let's find out from Joe. Would you eat a White Castle hamburger out of a vending machine?
1: Heck no, Steve. Denise and I were in Carms River last week, and it was lunchtime, and we knew we had at least an hour ride home, depending on the traffic. So we stopped at White Castle on Route 37, sat in the car. We had Bella in the back, and you have to eat White Castle hamburgers fresh. Did you ever buy them out of the in the frozen food section in the box?
0: Yeah, you microwave them, but it's different.
1: That's it. It's not the same. Yeah, if you're gonna have a White Castle, you could have a White Castle right from White Castle.
0: But I don't know. I mean, I can't see how this would work. Like I've been in situations.

0: situations where, like, they've had hot food vending machines. You know, like Chef Boyardee, you know, like you buy a hot can and you open it up. I'm not kidding you. Ravioli.
1: No,
0: I wouldn't eat it, but they got
1: it. That's different than a White Castle burger.
0: That's what's so odd about this. Like, you go to the vending machine, unless they got like, the White Castle is in the rest stop and they are stocking this machine all day. I don't know. I can't imagine it. Although, I would hate to be the guy who got the burger that had been out there all day.
1: Exactly. One time I went to a local store years ago,
0: right,
1: and I was getting hot dogs for dinner. He and his wife were sitting eating a steak, and I got home, and those hot dogs had to be in the water all day.
0: Yeah, that's no good.
1: So I brought them back. I said, you know, not for anything. I said, there's no taste at all. He takes a bite. I said, I'll tell you what, I'll have your steak. You eat the hot dogs.
0: Yeah, that's it worked. Yeah, exactly. What would you put in a Jersey vending machine?
1: Steve, I don't know, but it's funny. Two friends came back from Alaska, and they didn't hear about, you know, you have to ask for condiments, forks, napkins. She said, what happened while I was gone? She said, pretty soon, there's not going to be any toilet paper at the rest stop. So I put toilet paper in a vending machine.
0: Not a bad idea. Not a bad idea. 1-800-283-101.5. Okay, comedian Ryan Maher, who hosted the benefit last night for in Bar A, would put birth control in the vending machine. That's not bad. That makes sense, right? What would you put in a Jersey vending machine? Gail wants bagels in the Jersey vending machine. How about that? Alan wants a shiv in the vending machine. Kevin wants Taylor ham on a bagel in a vending machine. What about you? 1-800-283-101.5. Would you eat a hamburger out of a vending machine? And you know what? When you go into the rest stop, what's your favorite rest stop restaurant? Like, when you're driving, you're going down. Like, for me, I think exit the Molly Pitcher rest stop at exit 8A for me is the best, because you pull in. You got your choice of Shake Shack, which is so expensive, it should be Shake Down Shack. But you got Shake Shack, you got Chick-fil-A, you got Starbucks, you got Panda Bear. What is it? What's that Panda restaurant?
2: Panda Express.
0: Panda Express. You got Panda Express. You got a lot of choices. So, I mean, like, that I could eat at any one of them. Like, and they used to have Roy Rogers Chicken there, which was really good.
2: Yeah, I haven't seen that in a while. I like the Shake Shacks. There's one by I'm like exit 100, and there's one right there. I forget the name
0: of that.
2: They're
0: very expensive.
2: Yes, that's why I haven't gotten there in a while. But yeah, and they're like, it's very good,
0: but
2: small
0: very good,
2: small burger for what you get.
0: Mm-hmm.
2: But as far as what I'd put in a vending machine, all this, you got to have something to eat this stuff with. So how about some plastic utensils? They want to charge us for them anyway.
0: See that right now? Instead, no, but you have to, if you ask for them, they'll give them to you.
2: Yeah. Well, I was asked if they could give them to me.
0: Really?
2: Please, sir, may we
0: give you this fork?
2: Yeah, it was a bit strange, but I was like, well, at least you brought it up. I won't forget. And then I had another experience where there was like a sign right on, like, it's like an ice cream shop, and there was a sign right on the window. If you need a spoon, ask.
0: Although, at least they do that.
2: Yeah, yeah.
0: Because
2: although
0: you know
2: they
0: what?
2: Had, I got Italian ice, so I needed a spoon no matter what.
0: What really sucks is you blame it on the server.
2: Yeah.
0: Because that happened to me last week. I went a couple places, and they're not going to give me the drink. And it's weird because at home, I would drink from the glass.
2: Mm.
0: Something about getting a soft drink in a restaurant, I want the straw.
2: Yeah, I can feel that. And sometimes it gets, if there's a lot of ice in it, which I like, it'll be watery if you're drinking it from the top.
0: Yeah.
2: You want
0: Whereas
2: that straw.
0: Like, but if I had a mixed drink, if I was at a bar and I had like a, you know, a vodka tonic, I wouldn't care if I had the straw.
2: No. Well, to me, that same, it works the same way, but the ice kind of waters down the drink. It makes it less strong. So they would work in that case.
0: Yeah, but no straw.
2: No straw.
0: All right. Now, a Jersey vending machine, right? Easy pass for all the tolls. Butch gives me that. But I'm telling you, I like that idea that Tom had, where you can buy a burner easy pass. You pull it into the rest stop. You're from out of state. Mm-hmm. You don't want to sit at every rest stop and sit in that line and pay whatever they're going to make you pay.
2: Yeah.
0: So you go and you buy the Easy Pass like you would buy a Visa gift card.
2: Like prepaid gas card or something you like
0: have,
2: that.
0: Yeah. In fact, they could even have them set up to, like, if you go in a exit 4, it's just pick up the exit 4, pick up the exit 3, pick it up, buy it, and you're good to go.
2: Yeah. Yeah, I think we've found a lot of ways to innovate New Jersey with this topic.
0: We are doing our best. We are doing our best. How about that? Pizza in a cup.
2: I'm good.
0: We don't want that. Martin wants to buy a ticket out of Jersey. Well, okay. That's the idea if you're in the right. Yeah. How about this? Mario, pickled pig's feet. All right, 1-800-283-101.5. They're going to put White Castle hamburgers in vending machines. So what would you put in a Jersey vending machine? And what is it you look for at a rest stop? We also have the app. You get us on the app chat. Freddie Rubino wants a map to Pennsylvania in the Jersey vending machine. Clothing Scott wants Pepto-Bismol in the Jersey vending machine. Let's see. Teresa Caputo's wigs in the Jersey vending machine. That's interesting. Teresa Caputo. Sammy, bring back memories of the old Horn and Hearted. I was talking about that earlier. If you've ever seen one, usually, like, if you see, like, the old black and white 40s movies or 50s movies, there was one that used to be in Bala Cynwyd back in the 80s when I worked at YSP. And they were like a remnant from days gone by. But that's how people, you know, they called it automated. Jack, more Pepto-Bismol for the White Castle. Okay. I know, Kellyanne, cheesesteaks in a vending machine. Has anyone ever had hot food from a vending machine? Like I said, when I worked at Great Adventure years ago, they would have a vending machine that would have, like, canned hot food. So you could buy, like, I guess it's Chef Boyardee ravioli, stuff like that for 50 cents, and you open up the can. All right, Julius is in Delran. Julius, what would you put in the vending machine?
3: I mean, I would say for convenience, like sex-safe products or something, you know, if somebody needs, you know, like if you want to have a good time with somebody, you need, you know, like in an emergency just in case, or, you know, you can't find them at the store or something, you know, like some type of convenience.
0: Oh, they have those, right? If you go, a lot of bathrooms, a lot of restrooms have the condom machines, yeah.
3: They still have those?
0: Yeah, I think so.
3: Okay.
0: I don't know. Now think about this, okay? Think about this. Your whole life is riding on this. You know, your future is riding on this. Would you really want to take the chance and go have the time of your life with a gas station condom?
3: No, I wouldn't, because, you know, like how the products and stuff are. I'm on the radio.
0: He's on the radio. Leave me alone.
3: Sorry about that.
0: That's okay, Julius. You got to go with what's important. Thanks for the call to New Jersey 101.5. All right, 1-800-283-101.5. White Castle is going to be putting the hamburgers in vending machines and putting them in gas stations. How do you feel about that? Would you eat one? And also, if you were going to make a Jersey vending machine, putting something Jersey in the vending machines, what would you put in? Here's fast traffic.
4: Some troubles on the parkway in southern Monmouth County on the northbound side, right near the Asbury Toll Plaza. There is an accident being cleared. It's just north of the toll plaza, right where the local and express lanes split. Once you actually get into the local express lanes, grab the express lanes for a better northbound ride. Not far from there, an accident in Tinton Falls on westbound 66, just west of Wayside Road. 18 northbound, a very slow ride in Marlboro, approaching Route 79. That is because of an accident being cleared. Reports of an accident north on Route 9 in Old Bridge, right in the area of Route 34, and an accident involving an overturned tractor trailer on 287 southbound, right at Route 80 in Parsippany. Next report in 15 minutes. I'm Mike Barker on New Jersey 101.5.
5: New Jersey 101.5 instant weather. A couple of thunderstorms early tonight could produce hail, flash flooding, and damaging wind gusts, even an isolated tornado. But the thunderstorm risk will diminish as we head toward midnight and into the overnight hours. Lows in the upper 60s and low 70s. Not as warm tomorrow with more clouds, but still humid with a chance for a shower and highs in the mid 70s. Warmer with a chance for a thunderstorm Thursday with highs in the upper 80s. I'm meteorologist Brian Thompson.
0: You know what we got right now? I'll tell you what we got right now. 77 in Spring Lake, 84 in Glassboro, 81 Hamilton. Fast traffic, instant weather every 15 minutes on New Jersey 101.5. 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
28: A tiny Texas town has found a unique way of making sure their sidewalks are safe. Universal City, which is near San Antonio, is unleashing a small army of robots that will scan the pavement and look for problems.
29: Slip, trip, fall hazards, inappropriate slopes, grass growing over the sidewalk.
28: City Manager Kathy Williams says they will not be scanning people, though. The data collected will direct crews where to work. She says, like most cities, they're concerned with mobility, which is important for daily independence. And some of the largest music publishers have filed a blockbuster lawsuit against Anthropic. The Friday night filing alleges one of the largest and most blatant ongoing thefts of intellectual property in history. Units of Sony Music and Warner Music filed suit in federal court in Northern California, naming Anthropic CEO Dario Amodei and co-founder Benjamin Mann as defendants. The 48-page complaint claims that Anthropic pirated thousands of copyrighted musical works and asked for hundreds of thousands of dollars in damages per infringed work. Tech Report, I'm Mark Mayfield.
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0: All right, if you were going to a gas station and you see a vending machine and you see a White Castle vending machine that you could put money in and take hamburgers out, would you buy one? Because that's what's happening. The station called Murphy's Gas Station in New Jersey. It's not in New Jersey. It's somewhere else, all over the country. But again, not in New Jersey. Major gas station chain. Murphy USA gas stations across the United States offering hot food in about 2 minutes. They got a partnership with White Castle to bring Crave and Go kiosks to its locations. So basically, the White Castle Crave and Go kiosks were introduced in April. Would you buy one? And if there were going to be like a Jersey vending machine, where you can go buy Jersey items, right? Like Kevin puts on my social media, tail of ham and cheese. Would you buy a tail of ham and cheese sandwich? Rita is on 195. Oh, Dita. Hi, Dita.
1: Hey, good evening, Steve. How are you?
0: I'm good. How are you, pal?
1: Oh, it's raining cats and dogs on 195.
0: Be careful driving.
1: Yep. Okay, so that was a good topic, and I really would like to suggest if they could put some cans of baked beans, some muffins, you know, some soup, that would be better, and good for people who are traveling long distance and want a quick meal.
0: That's a great idea. Like Campbell's soup. I love that. Right? Campbell's soup in the vending machine.
1: Yeah, can of tuna, can of sardines. It's on the go.
0: You know what's really surprising? That, like, a lot of these coffee shops don't sell soup.
1: Yeah.
0: Right? Like, imagine, like, if Starbucks sold soup.
1: Yeah. I mean, that's a go-to thing for people who are in, desperate situations.
0: Not everybody wants coffee, right? Sometimes somebody just wants a cup of soup. Yeah, you know, here's another idea that will make somebody else a fortune. I'll be sitting here just 8:56 at night with it. But yeah, Dieter, that's a great idea. I love it.
1: Yeah, you're sitting with a couple of slices of bread and you get a baked bean. It seems much more better than that.
0: I'm with you. The baked beans, especially while driving, you have more gas power. What about would you buy a hamburger from a White Castle vending machine?
1: I mean, I would buy in a really, really desperate situation, but cannot trust the vending machines. They break down and going to be having bad food.
0: That's another, you know what? That's another interesting point. Tia, thanks for the call to New Jersey 101.5. What if somebody unplugs the machine and then plugs it back in? I don't know, man. It just seems odd that you would get a hot, although it's going to come. It's going to happen because if White Castle has success with it, then you'll see, like, you'll show up at the rest stop and you'll see, like, you know, the Burger King machine, the White Castle machine, the whatever machine, you know, whatever food, the Chick-fil-A machine, and you'll put your money in and, you know, you'll get your food.
2: Yeah, well, Dan from Tinton Falls has a comment on, you know, what the state of the burgers in the vending machines, and he's saying that he thinks the White Castle burgers could survive a nuclear apocalypse, so they should be fine in the vending machine.
0: Right next to the Twinkie machine.
2: Yeah.
0: Hey, but now, did you hear what Dita said?
2: Yeah, no, I did.
0: How come? I mean, what a great idea.
2: I didn't, until
0: he mentioned, I never thought of it. Like, I own a coffee shop called coffee.comedy, and if you own Starbucks, Or Dunkin' Donuts. Like, what if Dunkin' Donuts sold soup?
2: Yeah.
0: And instead of you get a cup of tea, because you get a cup of everything, you get a cup of hot coffee, you can get a cup of decaf, you can get a cup of tea, a cup of chai. Why not? They have a soup line.
2: Soup would be perfect. And I think soup's nice because it's something that's like hearty and it's sustenance. Like, if you go to like Dunkin' normally, you just get like a fried donut.
0: Yeah.
2: Something, you know, that'd be something hot that you could eat, you know, you could literally drink it on the way to work.
0: That's what I'm saying. Like, you could get, and it would come with crackers.
2: Yeah.
0: Like, they'd probably come with, like, you know, the saltine package crackers.
2: You wouldn't have to pay extra for that?
0: They'd probably give it to you.
2: Okay.
0: Just like they give you, in New Jersey, you would have to ask politely if they would give it to you. It'd be like a condiment.
2: Yeah.
0: I love that idea.
2: I'm totally with it.
0: All right, look at this. Now, what have we learned so far? We're going to have an easy pass that you could, you know, the burner phone easy passes, where you could put money on the easy pass to get you through the tolls. And the other one is Dunkin' Donuts and Starbucks and Tim Robbins and all the major coffee chains. Tim Horton will sell soup.
2: Okay, yeah. And I got one more.
0: Go ahead.
2: And this is co-created by Peter and Lawrence, actually, in the app chat. He says that they should have ice cream sandwiches and popsicles and stuff. They need to be more normalized. He's saying
0: they do. Do you ever see those M&M machines that they got? Those big M&M vending machines?
2: Oh, yeah.
0: Yellow, right?
2: Yeah, those are like in the convenience store. But I want one that's just like in the middle of nowhere. You know what I mean? At the beach.
0: They've got them. I swear to God, you can go, unless maybe they don't have them. I remember Good Humor has them, where you put your money in and there's the Good Humor, all the Good Humor, the chocolate eclair, the strawberry shortcake, or the even cheaper version, the vending company themselves will have like an ice cream sandwich. And I've seen them before.
2: I know what you're talking about. And it has like, it's like the Good Humor one with the big ice cream bar on the front.
0: Yeah.
2: Yeah, yeah, yeah.
0: And you just, you open the door, whatever you want. And they're all, behind different doors. All right, coming up, who's your favorite daytime talk show host of all time?
3: It's 77 degrees here at 9 o'clock. I am Levon Putney. A flash flood warning in effect until 11:15 for much of Morris County with these strong isolated thunderstorms moving over the state tonight. Hail, strong winds, all possible. And they said a tornado or two cannot be ruled out. Right now, JCP&L is reporting over 4,000 outages. PSENG only has a few dozen at this point. Well, a South Jersey man convicted of murdering his parents and living with their bodies will not be eligible for parole until well after he'll be able to get out.
4: The Cumberland County prosecutor says Craig Williams stabbed his mom and dad to death in their Hopewell Township home in March 2023. State police discovered their bodies days later during a well-being check. Prosecutors said Williams tried to clean the bloody murder weapon and dispose of evidence. On Friday, he was sentenced to 154 years in state prison. Rick Rickman, New Jersey, 101.5 News.
3: Well, New Jersey Globe is reporting Flemington Mayor Marsha Carroll decided not to run for a second four-year term. So unless someone jumps in as a write-in candidate, Council Vice President Susan Englehart will not have an opponent in November. Well, a free dental clinic is now open on the campus of Brookdale Community College in Monmouth County's Middletown.
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3: Yeah, Parker Family Health Center's Executive Director Susie Dyer. 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And Princeton police and prosecutors are looking into whether they can file bias crime charges against a group of teens who marched around town back on Saturday, holding up signs reading, "Keep New Jersey White," and chanting, "White Youth in Revolt." The complete New Jersey 101.5 forecast is coming up now. New Jersey fast traffic.
6: Hi, Levon. We got a big delay in Colts Neck. Route 18 northbound closed with a tree down between exit 22, which is 537, and Route 79. So a detour in place there and some very heavy delays. We do definitely have some heavy shower activity going on affecting the Turnpike and Parkway 42 and 55. So this is mainly south of 195 right now. Definitely be weather aware tonight. No problems at our crossings. Next report in 15 minutes. New Jersey 101.5.
7: New Jersey 101.5 instant weather. A couple of thunderstorms around early tonight could produce flooding, downpours, hail, damaging wind gusts, even an isolated tornado. Lingering clouds and muggy later tonight, lows close to 70. Rather cloudy, not as warm, but humid tomorrow with a shower in spots, highs in the mid-70s. A couple of thunderstorms around tomorrow night. And then as we head into Thursday, still the risk for a thunderstorm as it warms back up into the upper 80s. I'm meteorologist Brian Thompson.
3: It's 79 degrees in Beach Haven, 76 in Chatsworth, 74 degrees in Edison. 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
15: 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Whatever gets you through the night. It's all right.
16: Tonight. Steve Trevelise is getting you through the night. 1-800-283-101.5. All right. Marcus Monroe is going to call in about 10 minutes or so. You may have seen him on America's Got Talent. He's the guy that he did Howie Mandel in front of Howie Mandel. And it was one of the funniest things I've ever seen. He played Randy Now's Man Cave a couple of months ago. And Randy sent me clips. And he's got to put this guy on. And I kept meaning to put him on. And then I kept getting more clips. And last week when we talked about, remember we played Ozzy? We played his Ozzy Osbourne bit. He strolls the subways doing comedy, doing stand-up. And he gets on America's Got Talent, and he imitates Howie Mandel in front of Howie Mandel. And I'll play you how it turned out before he calls. But in the meantime, it was the end of an era in a daytime talk show.
17: My kiddos have always come first. They're a big reason I did this show. Just the stability, the schedule. And they're also a big reason it's time to say goodbye. I'm such a proud mama. They're the greatest kids in the world. When we started, River was in kindergarten. She's now about to be in... My kiddos have always come first.
16: Oh, I think that's it. Okay. So basically, Kelly Clarkson ended her daytime talk show. Emmy award-winning daytime talk show after 7 seasons to prioritize her kids. I had no idea that Kelly Clarkson had a talk show, but what do I know? But you know what? We've talked about the late-night television and what's going to happen with those talk shows as Colbert leaves. And, you know, the whole talk show genre at night. But the daytime, it brought back, I put it on my social media. Like, who is your favorite daytime talk show host? Go back as far as you want. Some of the greatest late night hosts all had daytime talk shows. Johnny Carson had a daytime talk show. David Letterman had a daytime talk show. Then, of course, we got Donahue. We got Oprah. You know, the daytime talk show has taken all kinds of different genres. What were the daytime talk shows that you grew up watching? Or what are the moments that you remember?

0: member from Daytime Talk. 1-800-283-101.5. Did you grow up with the Mike Douglas show? Like, Mike Douglas was this Philadelphia, he had a Philadelphia TV show. It ran 5 days a week, and he would bring in a co-host that would run every week, every day for the entire week, the co-host. And then they would bring in different guests. And one time when I was working at a Great Adventure, they brought the Mike Douglas show there. And I got to meet him. And I met Kirk Douglas, was the guest. John Lennon did a week of Mike Douglas shows. And he had Chuck Berry on one show. He had Bobby Seale on one show, the activist. He had, of course, Yoko was the co. It was Lennon, Yoko, and Mike Douglas for a week. But, I mean, think back. Who was your favorite daytime talk show host? And there were, as I said, there were many different genres. You know, there was the shock jock talk show hosts. There was the, you know, the period in the 90s where everybody wanted to top everybody else, the competition between the daytime talk show hosts. ABC once did a three-part docuseries on the TV daytime talk show hosts. So it's different now. I don't know, like, if that would work today. Like, if Springer came out today. Springer is out today, right? They're still watching the reruns. I don't think they're making more of them. But during the day, when you watch TV, if you do, what are you watching? 1-800-283-101.5. Your favorite daytime talk show host. And can you remember any specific moments? I don't even know if that's possible. Although, like, you know, the week that Lennon co-hosted with Mike Douglas, John Lennon playing with Chuck Berry was pretty cool. This famous Geraldo Rivera gets the chair broken over his nose when he has the KKK on the show. Morton Downey Jr., I think he was a nighttime guy, right? I think Morton Downey was on Channel 9, 8:30 at night. But can you think of any? I mean, we've gone a long way to get to Kelly Clarkson. Morton Downey, I'm not sure if Morton, anybody remember Morton Downey Jr., if you remember, did he have a daytime show or a nighttime show? And Joe Franklin, the same thing. Like, Joe Franklin must have had a talk show for about 40 years. And he put anybody, he had Bon Jovi on. He put everybody and anybody on his show. I think he was on Channel 9 forever. But 1-800-283-101.5. Who are the talk shows that you grew up watching? They could be the, you know, the shock jock talk show host. The talk show host that kind of do like what we do, where they throw out a topic and they debate it. The ones who would bring in guests and entertain you. The exposure that celebrities got when they went on these shows. And they weren't that extravagant as far as sets go and all that. And back in the day, that improved as well. I mean, like, Dick Cavett had a talk show, a daytime talk show. And he also had a night. He had a daytime show, a nighttime show, and a late night show, where he actually went up against Johnny Carson. And Chuck gives me serious Dick Cavett, fun Graham Norton. 1-800-283-101.5. Very simple. Were you a fan of Kelly Clarkson? Did you watch the show? I'm sure it was good. I just don't really watch a lot of daytime talk. And I'm probably sure that you don't watch a lot of daytime talk. But when you did, what were the shows that you watched? Or what were the funny moments that you watched on those shows? Ellen gives me Phil Donahue. And Phil Donahue kind of started it all. You know, he was the first one to do it way back in the 80s. Like early 80s. And then there was a point where like everybody got a talk show. Maury Povich got a talk show. I think Maury's still on, right? And Maury's whole show is he would just bring in couples and have them fight before he would tell you whether or not the father, you know, they were, you know, the boyfriend was actually the father of the baby. He made a living doing that. He was married to Connie Chung, of course. But really? Nothing on the talk shows? Come on, people. 1-800-283-101.5. Give me a daytime talk show that you watched. Scrolling down here. Of course, this takes a while, right? David Letterman had a morning talk show before late night in the early 80s. And he was pretty much doing what he would do at night. But this, I think, was on NBC. It was on like 10 o'clock in the morning. And before he got the NBC 12:30 at night show, he did like a 10 o'clock in the morning daytime talk show. But did you ever watch him? Sally Jesse Raphael? Sally Jesse Raphael had these huge red glasses. And when ABC did that thing, the docuseries was three parts on, I think it was all in the 90s, of the daytime talk shows. And they put Sally Jesse Raphael on. Completely different from what you saw in the 80s. I mean, almost like, I just weird looking. Not like, well, she got old. I mean, just like, she dyed her hair like this weird color of red, and she kind of changed her entire look. And she was commenting on the talk show and what these producers were doing. Like this, they made a movie about Jerry Springer's show. And Springer started off as like the mayor of Cincinnati. And he was a real serious guy. And he was doing real serious topics. Until he realized, the producer realized, that he'd get a lot more of an audience if he would just get nutty. And he would pit the couples against each other and bring in the guy that she was fooling around with so that the fight would break out. Which I think they still do. I don't know. Springer died, but I'm not sure if they're still running the reruns. In fact, Springer's security guy, Steve Wilkos, ended up with a show. All right. 1-800-283-101.5. Anything on the app chat?
1: Yeah, we got Kellyanna who wants to mention Joe Pyne.
0: Joe Pyne. There's another one.
1: She said he was nasty.
0: You know what? That's what it was. I mean, like, it was weird. Like, there were different ones who treated it like a variety show, and then there were those who treated it like, confrontational. I wanted on 283-101.5. Give me the show. Marcus Monroe coming up, very funny comedian. Give me your favorite daytime TV talk show host, either then or now. Here's Fast Traffic.
2: All right, Steve, some pretty ferocious weather now affecting roads such as the Turnpike 295 south of 195. In fact, there is a tornado warning right now for central Burlington County in southern New Jersey until 945. And this includes the New Jersey Turnpike near exit 5. So again, you got to be weather aware out there and use caution. We have a downed tree on 18 North. All lanes are closed south of exit 25 for Route 79 in Marlboro, and there is a delay there. And also some flooding on 36 South, right by Hosford Avenue in Middletown. The right lane of 2 is shut. Next report in 15 minutes. New Jersey 101.
3: New Jersey 101.5 instant weather. A couple of thunderstorms early tonight could produce hail, flash flooding, and damaging wind gusts, even an isolated tornado. But the thunderstorm risk will diminish as we head toward midnight and into the overnight hours. Lows in the upper 60s and low 70s. Not as warm tomorrow with more clouds, but still humid with a chance for a shower and highs in the mid 70s. Warmer with a chance for a thunderstorm Thursday with highs in the upper 80s. I'm meteorologist Brian Thompson.
0: We've got 75 in Seabright, 71 in Morristown, 74 Red Bank. Fast traffic, instant weather every 15 minutes on New Jersey 101.5.
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20: More than 6 weeks after the most recent diagnosis of Legionnaire's disease on Manhattan's Upper East Side, two more deaths are being connected to the outbreak.
21: City Health Commissioner Dr. Alistair Martin says that brings the total to 94 cases and 11 deaths. Writing on X, he adds that there are now no patients hospitalized with Legionnaires as part of the cluster, and that the last remaining patient has recovered and returned home. I'm Larry Kofsky.
20: Walmart is paying $50 million to settle federal claims that it filled painkiller prescriptions written by corrupt doctors. The DOJ announced the agreement on Friday, claiming the Arkansas-based Walmart let dangerous drug orders slip through store counters for years. Federal prosecutors say local pharmacists raised red flags about suspicious prescribers running pill mills, but the company managers failed to step in and cut off the supply. Health Update, I'm Sarah Lee Kessler.
0: All right, 1-800-283-101.5, Steve Trevelise. I was given this guy, I heard about Marcus Monroe when he sold out Randy Now's Man Cave. And then we played him last week when he was talking about Ozzy Osbourne going on subways and telling jokes. And then he goes on America's Got Talent, and the abridged version went like this.
22: You know, me and the other judges, we have to sit through some pretty cringy acts. I don't know how we do it. How we do it? For lunch today, I couldn't decide if I wanted a pickle with my sandwich or not. I was like, dill or no dill?
1: Stewart is dressed as

0: No.
1: Or No Dill. I have a comedy album out. It's on three different formats. You can stream it. It's on vinyl. And what's the other one? Oh, CD.
2: Oh, CD. I love me.
1: If I was on a farm, I'd be Cowie Mandel.
2: He's going to be playing
0: Uncle Vinny's tomorrow night, Marcus Monroe. Dude, that was fantastic. That was hysterical. How are you?
3: That is my best work to date. I swear to God, that is. It only goes downhill from there.
0: You must have been. What did it feel like? What were you like up there doing it while it was happening?
3: It was so surreal because I've gotten the call to do America's Got Talent for so long, and then they finally had me on. And, you know, I was so against it, but I was like, if I do my Subway characters, I know I'm going to bomb. So if I'm going to bomb, I'm going to bomb in style. It went by so quickly. I did three characters in one day. I started out as the devil, and then I did a cat, and then the Howie Mandel, which you just played. So I'm dressed as Howie, have a bald cap on. And as I walked out as Howie Mandel, Sofia Vergara from whatever show she was on, she buzzed all the buzzers right away. And so I got X'd off on my walkout alone. I didn't even say anything. So I have the fastest X'd off in America's Got Talent history. So that's who's coming to Uncle Vinny's tomorrow, baby. Let's go.
0: That you have got to see Marcus perform. He's amazing. Yeah, all the YouTube clips that you've got, you know, it's just, you're fearless. You have
3: Thank
0: no
3: you
0: fear.
3: Thank you so much, yes. I have nothing to lose. You know what I mean? Like, I feel like in this life, I kind of took the all the world's a stage quite literally, that Shakespeare quote. And I love performing in places where you shouldn't be performing or where no one's asked to do a show. That's why on the subway, everyone's just like putting their head to their hands when I start doing my jokes. They're like, oh, please, no. Oh, please, no. We're just trying to get to work. But I should say, you know, if you ever see my subway videos, I'm only on the train for one stop. Then I go to another car and do the jokes in another car. So I'm really only bothering people for like 30 seconds. So I feel like it's fine.
0: But they're laughing. I mean, like, they're kind of shaking hands. Some people, like, they got their hands up and you could see the snickering
3: totally.
0: Going on underneath it.
3: Totally.
0: Do you know Bernie Mac started like that?
3: Exactly. Bernie Mac started in Chicago reading the newspaper, and then he'd go on the L train. You're right. And he would try his act out. Now, the jokes I do, I should let everyone know, the jokes I'm doing tomorrow night at Uncle Vinny's, completely different. They're not groaners. They're not dad jokes. I do talk about it because it's an interesting thing. A lot of people are coming to the show because they've seen me on the subway. But the jokes are normal stand-up jokes. I do a little bit of storytelling, got a lot of one-liners. The show's very interactive. It's a lot of fun. I really, really enjoy doing it, and it's really fun to see people. I have a lot of guy fans. You know, I have a lot of dad jokes, so rightfully so, I have a lot of dads who come to my shows, and they'll drag their wives with them, and the wives will just sit there like, I don't want to be at this guy's, the Subway guy's show. But the fun part is, like, watching them, like, oh, he's not like that. He's going to do an actual comedy show. So, like, turning them into fans is one of the best parts of the show, honestly, for me at least.
0: Now, did you get to hang with Howie afterwards? Did you guys have any interaction?
3: We actually, I can tell you this because the show's over, or my part at least is over. We texted 2 days ago, and I'm going to L.A. in October, and I'm going to try to do his podcast and hang out with him for a little bit. He's one of these guys I've always loved. I read his book when it came out like 10, 15 years ago. I always used to watch Bobby's World as a kid growing up. I thought his comedy was really good. He kind of started as a prop comic like Carrot Top. But then he just kind of grew into his own and became this like incredible host of TV shows that everyone loves. And he's a good guy. He's got a fun little thing going on, and I can't believe he's 70 years old.
0: Know,
3: he makes 70
0: neither.
3: Look 50. He's awesome.
0: You nailed him. You truly nailed him, man.
3: Thank you. I have to give credit to my makeup artist, Lucky, who was working very, very hard and trying to make me look exactly like Howie. I think he did a great job.
0: Hey, next time you're in Jersey, you got to come in studio and hang out for a while.
3: Yes, I'd absolutely love that. Anytime.
0: You got it. All right, tomorrow night, Marcus Monroe, Uncle Vinny's Comedy Club in Point Pleasant. Great club, great place, great comedian. You're going to love it. Marcus, thanks so much for coming on.
3: Thanks, buddy. Appreciate it, Steve. Have a good one, man.
0: You got it. All right. We got Johnny hang out. Give me your favorite daytime TV talk show host.
4: 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I'm Levon Putney with your New Jersey 101.5 News Flash. Another round of strong isolated thunderstorms moving over the state tonight. Flash flood warnings, JCPNL with a few thousand outages. Forecasters say high winds and hail all possible and said even a tornado or two cannot be ruled out tonight. Well, for those looking to drive somewhere this week for the long Labor Day holiday weekend, FYI, AAA saying the average for a gallon of regular in New Jersey right now is $4.16, 7 cents a gallon higher than last week, 12 cents more than the national average of $4.04. Now, burning rubber is a nasty smell. Wafting over parts of Passaic County, though, it's where a four-alarm fire at a tire shop in Hawthorne is out, but now being investigated. Still, plumes of smoke fill the sky over that tire shop on Goffle Road there in Hawthorne. And a GoFundMe page has been set up for a 24-year-old contractor, Stavros Makris of Westfield, in a hospital recovering from being impaled in the chest after falling off a house roof onto a staircase railing that went through his body. $46,000 raised so far. That's your New Jersey 101.5 News Flash. Here's fast traffic.
5: All right, Steve, a tornado warning is out till 9:45 for parts of Burlington County, including Lumberton, Mount Holly, Pemberton, and the Turnpike near Exit 5. Again, you do not want to be driving in this kind of weather. Also, some very heavy rain soaking the barrier islands right now. Ship bottom LBI, you want to use extreme caution. We could have some flooding on Long Beach Boulevard. We will check in on that. 18 northbound shut down with a tree down by Route 79 in Marlboro. Some flooding on 36 both ways in Middletown. Across the Hudson, about 15 minutes at the Holland from the covered roadway. Turnpike approach is okay. Next report in 15 minutes. New Jersey 101.5.
6: New Jersey 101.5 instant weather. A couple of thunderstorms will be around early tonight that could produce flooding, downpours, hail, damaging wind gusts, even an isolated tornado. But the threat of storms will diminish throughout the evening, lingering the longest across South Jersey. Lingering clouds and humid later tonight, lows near 70. Could have a shower tomorrow with a lot of clouds, highs in the mid-70s, so not as warm, but it will be humid. Then warming back up into the upper 80s with a chance for a thunderstorm Thursday. I'm meteorologist Brian Thompson.
4: 76 degrees in Seabright, 72 in Morristown, 76 in Red Bank. Next update at 10. 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
16: More than 6 weeks after the most recent diagnosis of Legionnaire's disease on Manhattan's Upper East Side, two more deaths are being connected to the outbreak.
17: City Health Commissioner Dr. Alistair Martin says that brings the total to 94 cases and 11 deaths. Writing on X, he adds that there are now no patients hospitalized with Legionnaires as part of the cluster and that the last remaining patient has recovered and returned home. I'm Larry Kofsky.
16: Walmart is paying $50 million to settle federal claims that it filled painkiller prescriptions written by corrupt doctors. The DOJ announced the agreement on Friday, claiming the Arkansas-based Walmart let dangerous drug orders slip through store counters for years. Federal prosecutors say local pharmacists raised red flags about suspicious prescribers running pill mills, but the company managers failed to step in and cut off the supply. Health update. I'm Sarah Lee Kessler.

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3: This

0: daytime television, I gotta say, I really thought this was gonna be one of those topics that people are gonna go crazy with. But I'm sticking with it because I don't care. I got a backup plan. We got lots on the app chat. So I want to know, who's your favorite all-time daytime TV talk show host? Past or present, I don't care. I got a bunch of them. Kelly Clarkson's show ended yesterday. So that's where I got that from. Let's talk to Johnny in Manchester. Johnny, who's your favorite TV host?
1: Well, this is going back a ways, one you kind of forgot about. The Art Linkletter, my time.
0: Kids Say the Darndest Things.
1: The Darndest Things, that's right. Yeah, he was pretty popular back in the day.
0: He was, you know what? I think Cosby got his act from Art Linkletter.
1: That could be.
0: Right?
1: That could be, buddy.
0: And who is the other one? Because that genre, he would put kids on. And he would ask him funny questions, and he would get the answers. And
1: That's right.
0: Do you remember, what was the show that Steve Harvey did on NBC a couple of years ago? Do you remember?
1: No, I don't, honestly.
0: But he had...
1: Go ahead. No, Linkletter was the 50s.
0: Yeah.
1: 1954, I think he started.
0: Really?
1: That show, yeah.
0: Uh-huh. And yeah, basically, he would have kids in high chairs. And he would just interview the kids, and they would say funny stuff. I like that, Johnny. That's going way back.
1: It tickled my brain, but I remember watching it. I mean, he was on a long time. You know, maybe 10, 15 years.
0: Well, you were so a little kid, too.
1: Well, yeah, I was born in 55, so I was probably watching that show when I was 6 or 7, which would be 1960. And I remember watching it. It was black and white TV then.
0: hold on. I'm trying to find, what was the Steve Harvey show? I'm looking at the clips. I can't get the name of it though.
1: He's a funny dude. But I don't. I can't think of the name of it.
0: Yeah, let me see what I could do.
2: What time period are you talking about?
0: Not that long ago, like a few years ago.
2: He's got one that's just called Steve. He's got one, the Steve Harvey Show.
0: No, it was a show on Channel 4 where Steve Harvey would interview kids.
2: Okay. I think it's just called Steve.
0: Are you sure? Steve Harvey, Kids Say the Darnest Things. Maybe that must be it.
2: I don't know. Now I really got to find out, though.
0: Little Big Shots.
2: Little Big Shots.
0: Sound familiar?
2: You beat me.
0: Yeah.
2: No, I just pulled it up.
0: Yeah, Little Big Shots, and he would basically interview kids. And what kid show did Steve Harvey host? Yeah, here we go. Little Big Shots on NBC. Mm-hmm. It was a family-friendly variety show. There was not a competition. Children from around the world show off unique skills by singing, dancing, martial arts. And yeah, they could be a kids' talent show.
2: Okay.
0: And then they would do whatever they did, and then they come to the couch and they talk to Steve.
2: Mm.
0: And it was hysterical.
2: Steve Harvey is very funny. I think he's always like...
0: he's very everything.
2: Yeah, he's great.
0: And you know what? You see him on Kings of Comedy, and he's dirty. And then you see him doing Family Feud.
2: Yeah.
0: And, you know, there's certain guys, he don't have to say anything.
2: No, just the look.
0: The expression on his face.
2: Yeah, his reaction to just people saying ridiculous things is the best part of the show.
0: Yeah, that's an art. What do we got in the app chat?
2: So we have a lot of people saying Montel Williams.
0: Forgot about him.
2: Yes.
0: And Montel came out of the Navy.
2: Mm.
0: Montel actually, I'm not sure he dated Kamala Harris. But he did escort her once in public way back in like the 90s.
2: Oh, yes. Young Kamala Harris. Yeah, they had a brief romantic relationship in 2001.
0: Oh, they did?
2: Yes.
0: Okay. How about, who else you got?
2: Other people are saying Morton Downey Jr. That's one you mentioned before, right?
0: He would just basically, he smoked a lot of cigarettes. He was that guy that if you looked at him, you didn't like him.
2: Mm.
0: He had that punchable face. Is the best way to put it. He just had that punchable face, and he was on 8:30 till 10 o'clock on Channel 9, and he would just bring people in and just pit them against each other, and wait for fights to break out. And then he would like start insulting people.
2: Mm.
0: There was another guy, Richard Bey. And Richard Bey was a straight, when Howard Stern first started at WYSP, his very first day, he gets off the air and he goes on the Richard Bey show. And Richard Bey is trying to give him this straight-laced, you know, hardcore, you know, newsman interview. And Howard's having nothing to do with it. So at one point, he's eating, like, every show, he would have 4 ounces of turkey and a baked potato afterwards. He's eating while he's on the air. He's opening his mouth and sticking his tongue out with the food on it while he's on the air. And then he says, he makes three promises. He says, you know, I'll become number one, the other two. I'll become number one. I will beat the zookeeper. He will leave radio. I will put his wife on dial a date. All three happened. But fast forward, and all of a sudden, Richard Bey goes from being this clean, straight-laced news guy to Morton Downey Jr. And he becomes a completely different guy doing like that kind of shtick.
2: Mm.
0: I don't know what he's doing now. What else we got?
2: Well, I just wanted to real quick go back to Phil from Mattawan wanted to talk about the Dunkin' Donuts serving soup.
0: Yeah.
2: So he actually looked it up, and they actually did sell soup from a time. They said they offered soup from the 70s through the 80s and the early 90s.
0: Why did they stop?
2: I don't know. Yeah, it doesn't really say, but they had chicken noodle, beef noodle, some vegetable options. But yeah.
0: They should bring it back.
2: They should definitely bring it back.
0: I am surprised.
2: I'm going to start every time I go through a drive-thru. I just went through one today. I'm just going to slip them a little note. Yeah. Eventually, soup. It'll catch on.
0: Soup is good food.
2: Yes.
0: What was your favorite talk show host, TV talk show host?
2: Did
0: you ever watch any?
2: Like, not really, but I know, like, and it sounds weird to say now, but my mom always had Ellen on, and I thought, like, Ellen was entertaining.
0: She was.
2: Back in the day. Yeah.
0: I mean, if you were a viewer,
2: exactly,
0: she was fine.
2: Yeah, we don't know what happened.
0: If you worked for her, it was a different story.
2: Yeah.
0: But, you know, you can say that about a lot of people. Ellen was smart in that, like, it was like a late night show.
2: Yeah.
0: That happened to be on in the daytime.
2: Yeah, and she let the guests really get involved more so than just like an interview or something boring. Like, they always did fun stuff.
0: That was the same thing that Letterman did, right? That was the same thing that Conan did. You know, yeah. Conan would have been great in the daytime. It's a different type of audience, you know, that the people who are watching late night, you know, they're a different vibe than like the housewives who are watching during the daytime. I mean, you know, everybody's working now, but whoever's available to watch in the daytime, but it would be positioned different. You know, Ellen would come out dancing. You'd have a whole audience full of women who would
2: give
0: free gifts and all that, right?
2: Yep.
0: Well, she changed her act for that,
2: mm-hmm.
0: you know. But yeah, that's a good one. But there was so many. Like at one point, you had Merv Griffin, Mike Douglas, and they would have every day. They'd be doing a show, and then eventually that became the confrontational hosts. That's where you had Phil Donahue. He was taking on the issues, and then Oprah was coming up against Phil Donahue, and she was basically. And then it became all this like Springer type stuff.
2: Yeah.
0: Then Oprah at some point makes the decision that I'm no longer going to do that. I'm going to do nothing but positivity. And she goes completely positive. You get a car and you get a car.
2: oh, yeah.
0: Meanwhile, Donahue was tackling the issues that nobody would talk about in the 80s, like gay and lesbian and I don't know, whatever.
2: Yes.
0: So you had that. Then there was a guy that I watched for a while named Charles Perez. And I remember, and his sister, I think Michelle Perez, was a reporter, and he was the talk show host. And I never saw it done before. There was a time between the Stern Show and Shadow Traffic. I had to stay home for 3 months, one of the union kind of deals. So I got 3 months of nothing to do. So I wake up in the morning and I'm watching Charles Perez, and I never seen TV talk done. And I'm thinking, what is the point of debating a topic if you don't come out with resolution? Now we know the answer. It's called a paycheck. What else we got?
2: Well, I found a list of the top, you know, daytime talk shows, and Donahue, like you were just mentioning, is number one on this list.
0: Is he really?
2: Yeah, that this comes from Foxy, and that came out this year. And yeah, that's number one, and Oprah's number two. As far as numbers though, would you say Oprah is the biggest in terms of like scale of a daytime show has been, or you think?
0: Oh yeah, she like Donahue started it. Mm-hmm. Oprah kind of took the hand off and made it much bigger. Even now, she has her own network.
2: Yeah. She's got everything.
0: At one point, Phil Donahue, he was married to Marlo Thomas, Danny mm-hmm. Thomas's daughter, and she had a TV show called That Girl. And the two of them bought a house somewhere and knocked the house down. They bought the house next door to knock it down so that they could have a better view of Long Island Sound. All right, 1-800-283-101.5. We got the app chat since you're too lazy to call. I want to know your favorite TV daytime talk show.
3: All right, Steve, there is now a severe thunderstorm warning for Central Atlantic County, South Central Ocean County, Northeastern Cape May County, and Southeastern Burlington County. A tornado warning for parts of Burlington County has been allowed to expire, but this new severe thunderstorm warning includes the parkway between miles 18 and 57 and the AC Expressway between miles 0 and 19. We have 18 North shut down because of a tree down south of exit 25 in Marlboro. And we've also got some delays at the Outer Bridge Crossing coming into New Jersey. Again, most of the bad weather is south of 195. They're going ahead with the road work on the Jersey-bound Outer Bridge Crossing, so it is slow. Gothel's Bridge works out better. Next report in 15 minutes on New Jersey 101.5.
4: New Jersey 101.5 instant weather. A couple of thunderstorms early tonight could produce hail, flash flooding, and damaging wind gusts, even an isolated tornado. But the thunderstorm risk will diminish as we head toward midnight and into the overnight hours. Lows in the upper 60s and low 70s. Not as warm tomorrow with more clouds, but still humid with a chance for a shower and highs in the mid 70s. Warmer with a chance for a thunderstorm Thursday with highs in the upper 80s. I'm meteorologist Brian Thompson.
0: And we have 81 in Atlantic City, 83 in Cherry Hill, 77 in Rahway. Fast traffic, instant weather every 15 minutes. 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
7: And here's Heather with the weather.
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0: All right, 1-800-283-101.5. Kelly Clarkson's show ended, and I figured this would be a great idea to talk about, like, daytime talk show hosts. But apparently, the daytime talk show hosts really weren't that popular. So, honest to God, I would watch reruns all day long. If I asked you, like, what are the reruns that you would watch during the day, what would you tell me then? I used to watch, like, Hogan's Heroes would be on every day. I'd watch McHale's Navy. Mary Tyler Moore shows on every day. Rhoda's on every day. All those, like, catchy comedy channels and all. You go watch sitcoms all day long. I mean, that's more like what I watch. Seinfeld, I watch. But if I said to you, like, what daytime TV do you watch? What would you tell me? Peter and Lawrence, Mike Douglas fan, huh?
23: We used to watch Mike Douglas, Dinah Shore.
0: I forgot.
23: All the good ones.
0: Dinah Shore had a show too, right?
23: Yeah. If that not that, then Match Game 72, 73, 74, 75.
0: Yeah.
23: When I was growing up, you know, when you had a real TV.
0: But you know
23: not
0: what?
23: The View. They, or something else like that.
0: They brought the Match Game back. You know what the problem is? They don't have, or maybe I'm just past it, but they don't have the celebrity guests today that they had. Like the Match Game and Hollywood Squares, they had like really good celebrity guests. You know, like Charlie Weaver.
23: Charles Nelson Reilly.
0: Paul Lynde in the center square was great. I mean,
23: Hollywood
0: that was
23: cool. Square.

0: Years.
1: Yeah, that
0: was the greatest show of all.
1: But you
0: with
1: had
0: Peter Marshall,
1: and it was well written. You know, like they would just, you know, give him the joke. He would knock it out of the park, and it was fantastic. Now, I mean, like, I don't know who you like the people that are on those panels. I never heard of them.
0: No, it's a shame. You know, they've had Celebrity Jeopardy. They've had Celebrity Wheel of Fortune. I've never heard of those people.
1: That's the thing. You know, like back in the day, you did. Peter, thanks for the call. All right, Andrew, give me some daytime hosts.
2: Hey, man. How you doing?
1: Good, Andrew.
2: Yeah, you guys mentioned Phil Collins and Phil Collins. Whoa, I'm out of it tonight. Phil Donahue.
1: Right.
2: How about Ricky Lake or Sally Jesse Raphael? They were good.
1: I forgot about Ricky Lake. Yeah, Ricky Lake.
2: You know, you mentioned Dick Cavett. Mm-hmm. I'm almost old enough to remember him. But out on YouTube, you could see him interviewing George Harrison. Another time he interviewed John Lennon with Yoko.
1: Yeah.
2: Another time he did interview Jimi Hendrix. Another time Richard Pryor.
1: He had a show that was on opposite Carson in like the late 60s, early 70s. And
2: can I please tell you?
1: Go ahead.
2: The song to play at a funeral, No More Tears in Heaven, Eric Clapton.
1: Oh, okay. That's a good one. Andrew, thanks for the call. Cavett would bring in, Carson was interviewing, you know, the Carson people, the Hollywood stars. Cavett would bring in the musicians, the Broadway actors. The interviews were longer. They were more intelligent. They were more like, if that's the right word, more in-depth. It was that type of a show. And, you know, Arsenio at night, you know, Arsenio catered to a younger, more urban audience than Carson had. But I don't know, like, where the genre is today.
3: I feel like also the stars, rather than using it more to promote, like would play into and honestly like be co-hosts of the show. Like I've watched like old clips with like, you know, like Sinatra and stuff in like interviews. And
1: yeah,
3: I feel like he's almost conducting the interview. You know what I mean? Like he's as charismatic as the host.
1: He's there to have fun.
3: Yeah, exactly.
1: The one with Don Rickles?
3: Yes, that's the exact one I saw.
1: The one, who is it? Ed Condren. As a reporter friend of mine who's interviewed like a lot of these people. He interviewed Burt Reynolds. Burt Reynolds told him that when he would do Carson, he would just show up. Freddie DeCordova was the producer. He'd meet him. He'd take him to the trailer. He'd get him drunk. And then he would go on the show and do whatever he wanted. He was a great guest. When he did Jay Leno, it was very scripted. What are you going to say? What are you going to say to Jay? Jay's going to say this. You're going to talk about that. And he stopped doing them. You know, like some of the best guests that Carson had, Robert Blake, they would all go on the show and it wasn't about promoting. You knew who they were. It was just about entertaining. And like that show that you're talking about where Sinatra has two segments and he sings two songs and then Rickles goes out and breaks his chops and they go on with that. And then Sinatra has to leave and they bring in David Jensen, who was the fugitive. And his first words when he sits down is, I wouldn't give this seat to a leper, because he had to follow Sinatra. And then David Jensen does his thing. Olivia Newton-John comes out. She sings a song. And then, as if this isn't enough in 90 minutes, they bring out a guy who wrote a book on prison escapes. In 90
3: it's your
1: minutes.
3: Average night of television.
1: Today, the host comes on. He does 20 minutes of Trump bashing. Then they come back, they play Twister with a Millennial or some stupid game. Then they bring in the network TV star for the show they're trying to push. Then they may end with a comic or a band for about 5 minutes. And then they come out with the album and they say, good night, everybody.
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5: In Utah, a judge has ruled the man accused of killing conservative activist Charlie Kirk can go on trial for capital murder. A judge made that decision today after hearing the prosecution lay out what it called overwhelming evidence against Tyler Robinson. Capital murder will allow the prosecution to pursue the death penalty. Robinson's accused of fatally shooting Kirk last

0: September at a Turning Point USA event at Utah Valley University. NBC News is projecting Ed Markey will win the Democratic Senate primary in Massachusetts. The 80-year-old incumbent's projected to beat 47-year-old U.S. Representative Seth Moulton and now will face Republican John Deaton in November. Tropical Storm Edwards hitting Texas tonight and Louisiana, bringing flash flooding to the region. It made landfall near Johnson Bayou in Louisiana along the Gulf Coast. Edwards expected to weaken as it moves inland tonight, as Tropical Storm Marie could bring significant rainfall to Southern California.
1: It's currently developing in the eastern Pacific, south of the Baja California Peninsula. Forecasters expect it to turn into a hurricane by Wednesday. The National Weather Service says the most likely scenario is the storm veering to the west and missing a direct impact with Southern California. But there's also a decent chance it could remain on a path toward the north and bring a risk of flooding to the region by this weekend. The NWS believes it will be below hurricane status and even below tropical storm status by the time it arrives in Southern California, but it could still bring heavy showers, thunderstorms, wind, and dangerous waves. I'm Daniel Martindale.
0: The jury in the Lindsey Clancy triple murder trial in Massachusetts was sent home again on Tuesday and will be back on Wednesday for more deliberation. The jury told the judge they were not able to reach a unanimous decision. Clancy has admitted to strangling her three young children in 2023, but has pled not guilty to three counts of first-degree murder by reason of insanity. Prosecutors say the killings were premeditated. The defense says Clancy was suffering from a postpartum psychotic break. I'm Scott Carr.
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3: The weather really a big problem in southern New Jersey right now. So we have a severe thunderstorm warning for southwestern Atlantic County, southeastern Cumberland County, and Cape May County until 11 o'clock. So this includes Vineland, Millville, Ocean City, Cape May, and many other towns as well. And we see on the radar just really heavy storms above Beach Haven, Little Egg Harbor, Smithville, Galloway Township, and Egg Harbor City. So again, this obviously affects the parkway, among other roads. You'll definitely want to not be out in this. Now then, north of 195, totally different story. Construction delays on the Outer Bridge crossing into New Jersey. A very slow go there. 18 North closed at Route 79 in Marlboro. That is a downed tree. Flooding on 36 South at Hosford Avenue in Middletown. The right lane is affected there. And 287 South, we have an overturned tractor trailer still being cleared. Exit 41 in Parsippany. The left lane is closed. Next report in 15 minutes. New Jersey 101.5.
4: New Jersey 101.5 instant weather. A couple of thunderstorms around early tonight could produce flooding, downpours, hail, damaging wind gusts, even an isolated tornado. Lingering clouds and muggy later tonight, lows close to 70. Rather cloudy, not as warm, but humid tomorrow with a shower and spots, highs in the mid-70s. A couple of thunderstorms around tomorrow night. And then as we head into Thursday, still the risk for a thunderstorm as it warms back up into the upper 80s. I'm meteorologist Brian Thompson.
5: We're looking at 74 in Manalokan, 81 in Salem, 71 Monroe. Fast traffic, instant weather every 15 minutes on New Jersey 101.5. All right, coming up, have you ever had a run-in with a wild animal?
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0: Steve Trevelise. Hope you're having a good day. Having a good night. Tomorrow night, Jay Black will be here. Move from Jersey Mike is going to be here as well. Gemini is going to be here. Trevia at 10. Music, movies, television, New Jersey. We're talking about the TV hosts. And I think the problem is we're too late in the day. I think we got to go earlier in the morning. What do you think? As a matter of fact, I think we got to go earlier in the morning on a Saturday. Like, it's raining outside. You can't go out and play. You got to stay inside. So if I gave you a bowl of cereal and put you in front of the TV on a Saturday morning, what cartoon show would you be watching? How about that? 1-800-283-101.5. Charlie, you passed the cartoon, the Saturday morning cartoon era.
1: Yes, I have.
0: Because for you, you had the Cartoon Network. You could watch anytime you want.
1: I think I had the peak, in my opinion. We had Cartoon Network. We had Nickelodeon with SpongeBob.
0: Yeah.
1: There was like the little sub channels they have stuff on. But my favorites were like regular show, like those like stupid Cartoon Network, Adventure Time. And then I also like to go back and they have them on. No, I didn't get to that one. What was it? Courage the Cowardly Dog.
0: Oh, okay.
1: That's another one.
0: All right.
1: But I actually even going back on Amazon, they have all the old Batman animated series.
0: Really?
1: And yeah, I've been watching them because they still hold up really well and they're still really funny.
0: I had, they only ran cartoons on Saturday morning. Well, there was Saturday morning cartoon. Mm. Then there would be like in the early morning. They would run cartoons like 7:30, 8 o'clock. It always sucked because as I was leaving to go to school, you know,

0: Well, the cartoons would come on, like Courageous Cat and Minute Mouse and all that would come on.
1: And by the time you get home.
0: And I miss it. Hold on. Tony, give me the cartoon that you'd be watching if I gave you the bowl of cereal. Tony?
2: Hello.
0: Hello, Tony. How are you? You're on New Jersey 101.5.
2: Yeah, when I was a kid, we used to, on a Saturday,
0: right?
2: We'd watch... the hell's his name? Andy's Gang, I think it was.
0: Andy Devine. Andy Devine. Okay.
2: And he had a cat called Midnight.
0: Okay.
2: And he would have a regular little show going on for like an hour or so. And
0: they played
2: really, and there was also Zachary.
0: Oh, Zachary. He became a DJ on WPLJ. Did Midnight.
2: Oh, okay. Yeah, because he would come on with this outfit. He looked like a scary guy, you know?
0: Wow.
2: And that would be some of the stuff we'd watch on a Saturday.
0: Yeah.
2: Early in the morning.
0: What kind of cereal were you eating?
2: Excuse me?
0: What kind of cereal were you eating?
2: Cereal? Oh, Wheaties, I think.
0: All right, Tony's eating his Wheaties and watching Zachary. Giuseppe, what are you eating in the morning with the cereal before you're watching the cartoons?
3: I'm eating Cocoa Krispies, and I'm reading the back of the cereal box while I'm watching H.R. Puffin stuff.
0: All right, Cocoa Krispies. I love it. H.R. Puffin stuff, Channel 4.
3: I don't remember the channel. I remember, wasn't it a Croft production?
0: Uh-huh. H.R. Puffin stuff.
3: Marty Croft, I think.
0: Yeah, exactly. Sid and Marty Croft, H.R. Puffin stuff. All right, 1-800-283-101.5. If I gave you a bowl of cereal, put you in front of a TV on a Saturday morning, what cartoon show are you watching? What cereal are you eating? How about that? Are you a cereal guy?
1: I am a cereal guy.
0: What's your cereal?
1: I love some Frosted Flakes. I think
0: they're great.
1: Yeah, they are great. Besides that, I think I'm kind of boring with cereal. I like Frosted Flakes
0: of
1: Fruit Loops. I like to mix Cheerios, like the plain Cheerios with some Honey Nut, because sometimes the Honey Nut has like too much of the sugar on it.
0: Right.
1: So it's a nice little mix.
0: Okay.
1: I have another question for you. Did you watch the Roadrunner when you were?
0: Of course.
1: Did you hear about the movie that just came out?
0: No.
1: So Coyote vs. Acme just came out in the theaters.
0: Did? Okay.
1: Yes, yeah, because they actually shelved it for years. They were just gonna write it off for taxes, and but the fans knew about it and knew it was supposed to, like how people said it was good because it had been screened.
0: Right.
1: So they've been pushing for it for a while. It finally came out, and essentially,
0: is it any good?
1: I've been hearing good things. I haven't seen it yet, but I know it. The premise is that the coyote is fed up with Acme tricking him all the time, and so he's lawyering it up. And John Cena represents the Acme Corporation.
0: Oh,
1: and so
0: I
1: it's
0: love
1: like
0: it.
1: A Who Framed Roger Rabbit where it's like cartoon mixed with live action.
0: Yeah.
1: And apparently it's really good, so I'll have to see it.
0: I like it. I had some drops here, but of course our screen froze. Yeah. All right. 1-800-283-101.5. If I gave you a bowl of cereal, my cereal would be, I like Raisin Bran. I like, you have Crave?
1: Yes, Crave is good.
0: Crave is good. The peanut butter, the chocolate peanut butter, the Reese's chocolate peanut butter is
1: They're good every now and then.
0: Cinnamon Toast Crunch.
1: Oh, yeah. How about Frosted Mini Wheats?
0: Not bad.
1: You like them?
0: Not
1: Those
0: bad.
1: Are one of my favorites. Mm-hmm. I could eat them plain.
0: Really? Yeah, you know what? That's pretty cool. You just sit there and you just do, munch the cereal without
1: the
0: milk.
1: Do you have any cereal that you would prefer plain?
0: I thought Cinnamon Toast Crunch.
1: Yeah,
0: I could do that. Oh, the Reese's Pieces is just that. That's the same.
1: That's
0: as
1: Reese's.
0: Yeah, whether it's whether it's plain, whether it's milk, it doesn't matter. That kind of stuff.
1: Yeah.
0: All right, here we go. George, when I was a kid, we started with David and Goliath, followed by Space Ghost, Frankenstein Jr., and then Scooby Doo. After that, it was going outside, make sure you got back home by dinner time. Cannot believe I remembered that. Useless knowledge. All right, 1-800-283-101.5. You got a bowl of cereal, and it's a Saturday morning, and you can watch whatever cartoon you want. Give me the cartoon that you're watching, and give me

0: the cereal that you're eating. I like, maybe we may do this again. I like that. Megillah Gorilla. You ever heard of Megillah? That's way before
1: that
0: time.
1: Megillah Gorilla. I have to look it up.
0: Megillah Gorilla was in Peebles Pet Store. And Mr. Peebles owned the pet store. And OG kept wanting to buy Megillah. It had a little theme song, right? We got a gorilla for sale. Megillah, gorilla for sale. Take him. Won't you buy him? Take him home and try him. Gorilla for sale. About Beanie and Cecil. That was way long ago. Cecil was the C6 sea serpent. And Beanie was the kid that they would go do adventures together, right? Winky Dink and You. That's another one, right? 1-800-283-101.5. So come on. I give you a bowl of cereal, and I give you a bowl of cereal, and I also give you a cartoon. You can watch whatever you want. What's the cereal that you're eating? What is the cartoon that you're watching? And you got the big spoon. You got the big bowl. You got the big spoon. And you got the big TV. So it's all there at your disposal. 1-800-283-101.5. Forget about the rain. We're staying inside. We're watching cartoons. It's fast traffic.
2: Right, Steve, again to the south. We've had a lot of heavy rain, some thunderstorms, severe thunderstorm warning still in effect till 11 o'clock for southwestern Atlantic County, southeastern Cumberland County, and for Cape May County. This includes the Garden State Parkway from the lower end up to exit 32 or mile 32. It includes Vineland, Millville, Ocean City, Cape May, Cumberland. So again, you want to use extreme caution out there. Jersey-bound Outer Bridge Crossing, crawling with construction, and northbound Route 18 still closed at Route 79 in Marlboro. This is because of a tree down. Next report in 15 minutes on New Jersey 101.5.
3: New Jersey 101.5 instant weather. A couple of thunderstorms early tonight could produce hail, flash flooding, and damaging wind gusts, even an isolated tornado. But that thunderstorm risk will diminish as we head toward midnight and into the overnight hours. Lows in the upper 60s and low 70s. Not as warm tomorrow with more clouds, but still humid with a chance for a shower and highs in the mid 70s. Warmer with a chance for a thunderstorm Thursday with highs in the upper 80s. I'm meteorologist Brian Thompson.
0: All right, look at us. 80 degrees in Margate, 77 in Trenton, 72 Hillsboro. Fest extravagant in weather every 15 minutes on New Jersey 101.5.
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9: A tiny Texas town has found a unique way of making sure their sidewalks are safe. Universal City, which is near San Antonio, is unleashing a small army of robots that will scan the pavement and look for problems.
10: Slip, trip, fall hazards, inappropriate slopes, grass growing over the sidewalk.
9: City Manager Kathy Williams says they will not be scanning people, though. The data collected will direct crews where to work. She says, like most cities, they're concerned with mobility, which is important for daily independence. And some of the largest music publishers have filed a blockbuster lawsuit against Anthropic. The Friday night filing alleges one of the largest and most blatant ongoing thefts of intellectual property in history. Units of Sony Music and Warner Music filed suit in federal court in Northern California, naming Anthropic CEO Dario Amodei and co-founder Benjamin Mann as defendants. The 48-page complaint claims that Anthropic pirated thousands of copyrighted musical works and asked for hundreds of thousands of dollars in damages per infringed work. Tech Report, I'm Mark Mayfield.
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1: 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We're moving out and in to your basement. It's Saturday morning. You have your favorite cereal. You had a big bowl. You have the TV in front of you. What cereal is in the bowl? What cartoon is on the television? 1-800-283-101.5. Let's go to Greg in Hamilton. Hey, Greg.
2: Hey, Steve. How you doing tonight, buddy?
1: Good, buddy. How are you?
2: I'm great. Listen, you forgot to mention, when you mentioned McGilla Gorilla, you left out Rabbit and Mushmouse and Pumpkin Puss and...
1: Oh, wait. Sheriff, bing, bing, bing, Ricochet,
2: yes, sir.
1: Rabbit and Pumpkin Puss. And who is Pumpkin Puss's assistant?
2: Mushmouse.
1: No, among Pumpkin Puss's assistant was Deputy Droopalong.
2: No. You're right. Okay, right. My bad. But listen, my favorite, The Mighty Heroes, man. You didn't mention The Mighty Heroes.
1: Yeah,
2: that's one of the best cartoons.
1: The Mighty Heroes. Okay. All right. I'll take it. And what's in the bowl?
2: Oh, Frosted Flakes.
1: One with the Frosted Flakes.
2: Dang. Yeah, classic.
1: Great. All right, man. Good stuff. Let's get Marty in Tinton Falls. Marty, what are we watching? What are we eating?
3: The ultimate has got to be Speed Racer, man.
1: Oh, yeah.
3: Go Speed Racer, go.
1: Go Speed Racer.
3: Racer.
1: Go Speed Racer.
3: I know he's my brother, Racer X.
1: Right. And Chim Chim. Chim Chim the monkey.
3: Yeah, that's right. Absolutely.
1: All right. And what's...
3: Steve, we're right around the same age. Do you remember the cereals Quisp and Quake?
1: Yeah.
3: One was the blue box, one was the red box.
1: Uh-huh. And Quisp was the blue box, right?
3: That's right. That's right.
1: Quake was the red box. There we go.
3: Bingo.
1: All right, man. All right, Marty. Good stuff. Let's go to Brenda in Lakewood. Brenda, what are we watching? What are we eating?
4: Fruit Loops. When I was very little, I was in love with Popeye. But later on, do you remember Shari Lewis and Lamb Chop?
1: Oh, yeah. I love Lamb Chop.
4: There's a song that never ends. It just goes on and on, my friend. Some people started singing it, not knowing what it was. And we'll continue singing it forever just because this is a song that doesn't end. I loved Lamb Chop.
1: That was great. That was great. Brenda, excellent. Shari Lewis and Lamb Chop. He did the Ed Sullivan Show. Good stuff. All right, come on. 1-800-283-101.5. We're turning this dreary Tuesday night into a Saturday morning. The television is on. You got your jammies. You got a bowl of cereal. And you're sitting in front of a color television. And you can watch whatever cartoon you watch. What are the cartoons you're watching? Don't forget to hit us up on the app chat, right? How about this one? Patrick gives me Gigantor. You ever heard of Gigantor?
5: I have not.
1: Now, Gigantor was Japanese animation.
5: Okay.
1: From like the early 60s, black and white Japanese animation. And the idea was that this guy, this professor, creates this robot. Mm. And this little boy operated the robot.
5: Gotcha. And like a mech type of thing?
1: Kind of. And it had its own theme song. Right, Gigantor, the space age robot, is at your command. Gigantor, the space age robot, his power is in your hands. Bigger than big, smaller than small, bigger than something, I don't know the rest of it. But Gigantor gets remade in 1999 as the Iron Giant. And who does the soundtrack for the Iron Giant? That would be one Pete Townsend. Michael is in East Brunswick. Hey, Michael, what are we eating? What are we watching?
6: We are eating a big bowl of Kaboom.
1: Kaboom!
6: And we are watching Courageous Cat and Minute Mouse.
1: Ah, and who is the villain? Who's our favorite villain from Courageous Cat?
6: Yeah, that was the froggy who was going to get...
1: Frog, Shane. Courageous Cat, Shane. What are you doing?
6: Yeah, Courageous Cat, Minute Mouse.
1: And who is he patterned after?
6: Oh, man, it's coming back to me. I can't even remember.
1: Remember the actor? Wow. Edward G. Robinson. Edward G. Robinson. Wow. I like that. Kaboom. That was good. That was what was Kaboom?
7: Kaboom. It was, I don't know, like the Red Baron or something on the box.
1: Yeah, I forget. It was like a corn. That was good. All right, 1-800-283-101.5. What do we got on the app chat?
5: The app chat is stressing for Captain Crunch. We have a lot of Captain Crunch supporters on the app chat.
1: I'm surprised we have not had the Crunchberry Beast was another one, right? This is the first Captain Crunch we've had.
5: Yeah, right. Yeah, that's Skinner and Detective Cupcake said that back to back.
1: Okay.
5: And they're also saying Underdog.
1: Underdog.
5: Yep.
1: Right, Underdog played by Wally Cox. And Sweet Polly Purebred was Underdog's girlfriend. And the criminals in the bad guys in Underdog was Simon Barr Sinister and Reef Raff. Those were the criminals. All right, 1-800-283-101.5. We still got time here. I want you to give me your favorite. Here's the premise. I'm going to set this up for you, okay? It's Saturday morning. I have given you a bowl of cereal and put you in front of the television. What cereal would you like to eat? What cartoon would you like to watch? 10:30.
8: NBC News is projecting Senator Ed Markey of Massachusetts will win the Democratic Senate primary held in the state Tuesday. The 80-year-old incumbent is projected to beat 47-year-old challenger U.S. Representative Seth Moulton. Markey will now face Republican John Deaton in November. In Utah, a judge has ruled the man accused of killing conservative activist Charlie Kirk can go to trial for capital murder. The decision made today after hearing the prosecution lay out what it called overwhelming evidence against Tyler Robinson. Capital murder allows the prosecution to pursue the death penalty. Robinson's accused of fatally shooting Kirk last September at a Turning Point USA event at Utah Valley University. Tropical Storm Edwards bringing plenty of rain and strong winds to the Louisiana and Texas coast tonight. Forecasters say the storm's bringing heavy rain to the entire region. Edwards expected to weaken as it moves inland overnight. I'm Scott Carr.
9: Now, here comes New Jersey fast traffic.
10: And a severe thunderstorm warning continues for southwestern Atlantic County, southeastern Cumberland County, and Cape May County. That goes until 11 o'clock. 60-mile-an-hour winds and damage to roof, siding, trees, and power lines are possible. This does include the parkway from the southern end up to about exit 36. Now, Route 18 North, some progress in Marlboro. Right by exit 25, it's down tree. Now just the right lane is closed, so you are able to at least get through. And then we've got across the Hudson leaving New Jersey. They've closed the lower deck of the George Washington Bridge. All traffic must go upstairs. Jersey-bound Outerbridge Crossing has road work. And I'm spotting some work on 1 and 9 South at Avenel Street. As usual, you got a couple of lanes closed there and a bit of a delay. Next report in 15 minutes, New Jersey 101.5.
11: New Jersey 101.5 instant weather. A couple of thunderstorms will be around early tonight that could produce flooding, downpours, hail, damaging wind gusts, even an isolated tornado. But the threat of storms will diminish throughout the evening, lingering the longest across South Jersey. Lingering clouds and humid later tonight, lows near 70. Could have a shower tomorrow with a lot of clouds, highs in the mid-70s, so not as warm, but it will be humid. And warming back up into the upper 80s with a chance for a thunderstorm Thursday. I'm meteorologist Brian Thompson.
1: 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Fast traffic, instant weather every 15 minutes on New Jersey 101.5.

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1: All right, 1-800-283-101.5, Steve Trevelis. Some of the cartoons, while we wait for Charlie to get in here. Top Cat. Andrew's got the Top Cat doll I sent him. Bugs and Roadrunner. Roadrunner's getting a lot of play over here. Let's see. Also, we got to wait a while for the friggin' computer to boot up. Wacky Racers. Johnny Quest. You ever heard of Johnny Quest?
10: I've heard of Johnny Test.
1: Johnny Quest.
10: Interesting.
1: Johnny Quest and Race Bannon, and Johnny Quest's dog was named Bandit. That was good. A lot of Bugs Bunny.
10: You know what I have heard of?
1: What's that?
10: Matty Ice says Looney Tunes and Tom and Jerry with a bowl of Frankenberry.
1: Oh, there you go. There you go. Looney Tunes, Tom and Jerry, bowl of Frankenberry. Are we ready?
10: So good at rhyming.
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22: What the hell's going on out here?
1: All right, what do we got?
10: All right, so starting off, we have Howard Stern. He just made a deal with HBO Max for a streaming deal to stream his show on the platform. And in doing that, he's actually cutting his show to one day a week. So
1: he was doing that to begin with.
10: Yeah, well, I guess now he's... it says he's embarking on one new show a week, airing on Monday, down from two per week.
1: Well, what's happening is he's going to do the radio show, the Sirius, on Monday. HBO Max is going to tape that show.
10: Yes.
1: And then they're going to cut it and turn it into an airable show that they'll put on Thursday nights.
10: Yes.
1: So you're getting more... It's kind of like you do the show and then we put it on the website.
10: Yep.
1: He's going to do the show. They're going to air it on HBO.
10: Yeah, it says...
1: And then he gets more money from HBO.
10: Exactly. And no, it's good for him. It says Howard, HBO, and Sirius have been teaming up to create a compelling new video version of his show. So I'm interested.
1: They're going to take what he did. They're going to cut it up. And they're going to put a compelling.
10: Yes.
1: The show is good. Say what you want about Howard Stern. If HBO Max is going to give him a deal to air the show, then somebody's listening to the show.
10: 100%.
1: If Sirius gave him all that money to come back, even though it's one day a week, somebody's listening to the show.
10: Yeah, and I feel like
1: the
10: format...
1: That's the deal.
10: Yeah, the format that like they're using for that show is like they've... He kind of pioneered that, and they're doing it for like every podcast that's all over Netflix and all, like, you know, every streaming platform is getting into podcasts now. So right. It only makes sense for him to do something, you know, with a streaming service.
1: Well... Going back to the 90s, he was on the E show. So what they would do is he would do the show in the morning, and then the E network, you're familiar with the E network?
10: Yeah.
1: The E network would cut the show up, and they would run it at 11 o'clock at night for an hour.
10: Gotcha.
1: So this has been going back. This is like, this format, this idea is about 30 years old.
10: Okay.
1: And it's what became... Mm-hmm. Like you said, streaming now,
10: yeah.
1: Where everybody, you know, most radio stations have cameras in the room, and they will photograph the show, and they turn them on, and they put them up on websites and stuff like that. And it's amazing. It's amazing what they can do.
10: Good stuff.
1: So I hear. What else have we gotten?
10: Just finishing that off, he also pranked his listeners by saying that his show was going to get replaced with Andy Cohen was
1: going
10: to be replacing it.
1: He's not
10: that
1: going
10: was
1: anywhere.
10: Pretty funny. No, yeah, that's not happening.
1: He's not going anywhere.
10: But another celebrity news, Dolly Parton. I guess they had plans, replacing her Walk of Fame star and making it, you know, nice and new. But that it could even happen, it was actually vandalized today.
1: Really?
10: Yeah. So it looked
1: they
10: like...
1: They vandalized Dolly
10: it's
1: Parton?
10: It's ridiculous. How, for what reason?
1: Good question.
10: Yeah, and I'm looking at the picture. It just looked like somebody took like something sharp, like a knife or something, and just kind of like scratched out her name.
1: Why would anybody do that?
10: People are crazy.
1: And what it is a topic. What should happen to the guy that does that?
10: They should have him stand in the cement next time they do the cement and just leave him there for the next like week.
1: Unbelievable.
10: With his feet stuck in the cement.
1: Okay, now I got it. I'm trying to pull something up from Dolly Parton that's really going to be good. Listen to this. You ever heard this?
10: Oh, yeah.
1: Dolly Parton doing Stairway to Heaven. I only heard this today. And that is not Jimmy Page on the guitar.
10: Who's on the guitar?
1: I'm not sure. And they got a violin.
10: Yeah, the violin sounds great.
1: She asked Robert Plant, would you mind if I did this? And he says, of course, you're Dolly Parton.
10: Yeah, yeah.

0: amazing.
1: It almost sounds kind of like Robert Plant, like backup vocals or something. You know what I mean? Like it's a similar, like she has a similar cadence. Oh yeah, she sounds amazing. Obviously.
0: I mean, like nailed it, like right there.
1: Oh yeah, and just like the eeriness of the song too. Like she just captured it perfect.
0: She's probably just got off that stairway there. Mm-hmm. All right, what else we got?
1: Taco Bell. Are you feeling nostalgic about 2016, Steve?
0: No.
1: They're actually...
0: Although... It's 10 years ago.
1: It's been 10 years, yes. And it's kind of strange to just, like, me personally, that's what, like, when I started high school.
0: That's your peak? That's 2016?
1: Yeah, that's, like, my childhood, like, memory. Like, I feel like a lot of my generation kind of looks back on, like, those, like, couple years as, like... I feel like a lot of stuff in, like, pop culture and technology and everything was kind of just, like, where it should have been before it got crazy. It's like right before COVID. And so I think people are kind of feeling nostalgic for that now. And
0: the good old days of 2016.
1: The good old days, you know, back in the good old days.
0: The Giants had an 11-5 record. That was big.
1: There you go.
0: 2016.
1: The Eagles didn't have any Super Bowls.
0: There was that, right? They were 7-9 that year.
1: Yeah. Yeah. I think you had Sam Bradford.
0: No, you had Carson Wentz.
1: That was right before Carson Wentz.
0: Wentz went in 15, yep. And they traded to get Carson Wentz, and that was his rookie year.
1: Yes, you're right.
0: Yeah. All right, what else?
1: They're bringing back four discontinued items for that as well.
0: From the good old days of 2016.
1: From the good old days that fans have been petitioning for.
0: Fans walked around. And we got Taco Bell petitions.
1: Oh, they had picket signs and everything.
0: Hoping to get something from 10 years ago. And what was it?
1: It was, I don't even know. It's just four random.
0: But we do feel nostalgic for it.
1: A naked chicken chalupa. That was the big one.
0: Naked chicken chalupa.
1: I've never had that in my entire life. I'm not a Taco Bell guy. I'll have it sometimes. I just thought it was interesting that like we're capturing the nostalgia of 2016.
0: No, Taco Bell is capturing nostalgia. Nobody else cares about 2016.
1: I think we're just going to start. That's like the new thing.

0: I think, for brands is just to find random anniversaries to celebrate.
1: Well, they want to sell stuff.
0: Exactly. So
1: so we found 10-year-old meat that we're going to put in
0: That'd be interesting.
1: To remember the good old days.
0: We're going to serve it out of a vending machine.
1: We found this in a vault, Mark, 2016. You're going to love it. Yeah, take it out of the White Castle vending machine.
0: It's like wine. It's been aged.
1: Yeah, that's what it is.
0: But and speaking of, you know, we're in 2026 now. I read today that we're officially in the later half of the 2020s.
1: Really?
0: Which is very strange to think about. Like, I think we flew by the first 5 years.
1: It's all downhill from here. It really does seem like we flew by the first 5 years.
0: Yeah.
1: No, figure the first 2 years really
0: lost
1: sucked.
0: Them. Yeah, we basically didn't have them.
1: Then you had the rebound of the next 2 years.
0: Yep.
1: Then you get the presidential election.
0: Mm-hmm.
1: So now the country changes again.
0: Oh, yeah.
1: You know, and now we're coming up. It's been a pretty tumultuous 5 years.
0: I think that's why it's gone so fast, is like all the drama and all the stuff. It's just been nonstop. And so I think it's just kind of flying by because people are numb to it at this point.
1: We usually, that I could think of other than this, it seems like we've become more political now than we ever have before. And it seems like we've become more, confrontational now than we ever had before. It just doesn't seem like we're having as much fun.
0: Yeah.
1: as we used to have before. But the good old days of 2016.
0: Exactly. And you know what? You're not wrong about that. Like, when I think back to that, and maybe it's because I was in high school or whatever, but it just seemed like people had more fun. People were lighter.
1: You,
0: even like
1: you had more fun.
0: On social media, even. Like, people weren't so, like, not everybody was trying to be an influencer. Like, people were just trying to have fun. So,
1: yeah. Sooner or later, people are going to realize that they're not that influenced by the influencers.
0: Yeah.
1: We're done.
2: All right, Steve, severe thunderstorm warning continues for parts of Atlantic, Cumberland, and Cape May counties, including the Garden State Parkway, south of exit 36, until 11 o'clock. So again, you definitely want to be weather aware and use caution out there. Don't try and drive through a flooded roadway, and be alert for things like tree debris in the road as well. We have an accident on 295 northbound past exit 71 in Hopewell Township. It is on the left shoulder now. And also 287 southbound, exit 41, overturned tractor trailer, left lane still being cleared out of the way. 18 north, the right lane is closed at exit 25 in Marlboro because of a tree down on the roadway. And Route 49 in Pennsville, we've got a downed tree with the right lane blocked over by the east, just east of 295 and the New Jersey Turnpike. Across the Hudson leaving New Jersey, the lower deck is closed at the George Washington Bridge, and we are still slow entering New Jersey at the Outer Bridge crossing with road work, 1 and 9 south at Avenel Street and Woodbridge. Construction blocks two lanes. Next report in 15 minutes, New Jersey 101.5.
3: New Jersey 101.5 instant weather. A couple of thunderstorms early tonight could produce hail, flash flooding, and damaging wind gusts, even an isolated tornado. But that thunderstorm risk will diminish as we head toward midnight and into the overnight hours. Lows in the upper 60s and low 70s. Not as warm tomorrow with more clouds, but still humid with a chance for a shower and highs in the mid 70s. Warmer with a chance for a thunderstorm Thursday with highs in the upper 80s. I'm meteorologist Brian Thompson.
1: What are we looking at right now? 73 in Manasquan, 78 Woodbury, 72 Westfield. Fast traffic, instant weather. Every 15 minutes on New Jersey 101.5.
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3: 1-800-283-101.5. We are doing headlines in treadlines, and Charlie is about to finish them off. What do we got?
4: Alrighty, so we have one from our own Jen Ursillo, and that's New Jersey opened a first-of-its-kind free dental clinic for those in need.
3: How about that?
4: Right?
3: You know what? I love that idea. If you're going to give people medical, you know, you're going to get, you have to make like, what is it, less than $99,000 in an entire family to get it. Mm-hmm. If you're making like $40,000 a year, you can get dental. But it's such a cost-saving measure.
4: Yeah.
3: Because so many diseases come from the mouth that affect your heart, that affect other parts of your body.
4: Yeah.
3: And if you can give people dental, they would have loved it in England. If you could give people, you know, dental care. And you know the other thing too, it's a confidence thing.
4: 100%. 100%. I always hear that from people that have had like their teeth done or anything like that, is like how bad their confidence was before, and like even like how much better it's gotten afterwards. Even when they have like the big shiny teeth, like they even feel much better with that than what they had.
3: Even though there's just something weird about the people. What happens is, you ever have anybody, know anyone ever got their teeth done?
4: Yeah.
3: And they have like, they get a different face.
4: Yeah. It changes your jaw. If you get it done right, I think like sometimes like people don't, they do it subtly. They're not too bright and they actually have them like, they do it right, you know. But other people, yeah, it's just like the giant white teeth where you're just like,
3: you turn the lights
4: creepy
3: out, they can still see you.
4: Exactly. Yeah. I don't want that.
3: It's like, but I've had friends who have had the teeth put into new teeth. And what happens is the smile is different.
4: Yeah.
3: And the structure of the face is like there's somebody completely different.
4: Yeah.
3: And it's George Harrison. If you look at the Beatles, like, you know, you look at the early Beatle pictures, mm-hmm, and then look at George Harrison in the 70s. Mm. Two completely different people.
4: Yeah. You know, it's the whole jaw structure and mm-hmm,
3: the way they do it. Mm-hmm. But I love the idea of, you know, putting a dental center in Monmouth County of all places.
4: Yes. That's great. And I guess people can apply for it. It's like only for qualifying people. And then it also says that they're going to be like offering a clinic for the next generation of dental professionals.
3: Oh, to teach people how to do it.
4: Yes. So they're, because New Jersey.
3: Practice on the poor. Why not?
4: Exactly.
3: What are they going to say?
4: New Jersey is actually facing a shortage of hygienists. Mm-hmm. So that's, I think, why they're pushing for it.
3: You notice that when you smell someone's breath. We have a shortage of hygienists in New Jersey.
4: Yeah.
3: Can somebody teach these people?
4: Now we have a way.
3: Right. Well, in Los Angeles, right? What was the mayor in Los Angeles complaining about? She wanted to give dental care to meth heads.
4: Yeah.
3: Wait.
4: Not giving meth to meth heads?
3: Yeah. How about that? You know. Because you know what? The problem is the meth is ruining their teeth. So we're going to give them teeth. Wait. What?
4: Yeah. And then we're going to have them every 20 years replace their teeth.
3: You want to stop the meth? Take away the meth. What else we got?
4: So the other thing I want to talk about was this New Jersey joining like the Fed's lawsuit against Amazon over like the ad pricing.
3: We're suing Amazon?
4: Yeah. So
3: What's
4: New Jersey.
3: What's the problem with Amazon?
4: So it's New Jersey, 21 other states, and the FTC are suing Amazon because they've been overcharging businesses for product advertisements placed in like search results. You know, when you like type something on Amazon, most of the time it'll say something that's not the type item. It's whatever somebody sponsored. I guess they were like overcharging for that. Apparently, they overcharged more than 500,000 businesses, more than $20 million.
3: When you say overcharging, what does that mean?
4: So it says they've
3: been asking for more than they should be paying, or are you ripping them off and changing the numbers? What does that mean?
4: So the our Attorney General, Jen Davenport, said that Amazon's been misrepresenting how it sets the prices to advertise on most coveted real estate on its website. So I guess they're advertising how much it actually costs, or they're overcharging. Okay. So we're joining in the lawsuit. So we'll see if
3: what do we do with that money?
4: Yeah, it's going to go right to the same fund that the Facebook fund went to, and
3: I'm telling
4: we'll never
3: you,
4: see it.
3: That we should get a piece of the Facebook
4: something.
3: Fund. If my kids got screwed up from Facebook, then why should the state get the money?
4: Yeah,
3: right.
4: It's ridiculous.
3: Let's say we do this again tomorrow.
4: Let's do it.

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1: In Utah, a judge has ruled the man accused of killing conservative activist Charlie Kirk can go on trial for capital murder. The judge making his decision Tuesday after hearing the prosecution lay out what it called overwhelming evidence against Tyler Robinson, who's accused of fatally shooting Kirk last September at Utah Valley University. Capital murder allows the prosecution to pursue the death penalty. NBC News is projecting Ed Markey of Massachusetts will win that state's Democratic Senate primary held Tuesday, the 80-year-old incumbent beating 47-year-old U.S. Representative Seth Moulton. Markey will face Republican John Deaton in November, and Michael Minogue will win the Republican primary for Massachusetts governor, defeating former state transit official Brian Shortsleeve. Minogue will face incumbent Democratic Governor Maura Healey in the general election. Lawmakers in California have voted to ban law enforcement agencies from using controversial electric shock gloves. Daniel Martindale has that.
2: The ban extends to state and federal law enforcement. The gloves deliver a shock through the wearer's grip and are marketed as a de-escalation tool. A recent report said the Department of Homeland Security was planning to buy thousands of the gloves to use in immigration enforcement operations. The statewide ban on the weapon in law enforcement lasts until 2030. The State Department of Justice will also be required to study the safety of the gloves.
1: Tropical storm Edward is slamming Texas and Louisiana with heavy rain and flash flooding. The storm made landfall near Johnson Bayou, Louisiana, along the Gulf Coast earlier today, now bringing heavy rain to the entire region. Edward is expected to weaken as it moves inland tonight. The stabbing attack that happened in New York's Times Square Monday left Bank of America Vice President Aaron Piacente dead. NYPD say they found a 49-year-old woman with two knives at the scene. Officers shot the suspect, who later died at the hospital. Piacente was pronounced dead at the scene. I'm Scott Carr.
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0: Here's New Jersey fast traffic.
7: Update on southbound 287 with the overturned tractor trailer in Parsippany. It is now two left lanes that are closed reportedly right near Route 80, exit 41. Now we've been dealing with some flooding on 36 South at Hosford Avenue in Middletown. The ramp lane and right shoulder are closed. We've also heard about some flooding on Route 36 in Long Branch. We haven't seen any delays there. 18th North with that fallen tree south of exit 25 in Marlboro. The right lane remains blocked off. And across the Hudson, leaving New Jersey, the lower deck is closed to the George. We've got road work on Route 109 South at Avenel Street, Woodbridge. Two lanes are closed with some delays. And the Outer Bridge Crossing has repairs into New Jersey. Next report in 15 minutes on New Jersey 101.5.
8: New Jersey 101.5 instant weather, lingering clouds and humid overnight with a stray shower or thunderstorm. Lows close to 70. Rather cloudy and not as warm Wednesday, but humid. There will be a shower in spots with highs in the mid to upper 70s. Much warmer Thursday, highs into the upper 80s with a chance for a thunderstorm. And then the humidity drops heading into the holiday weekend. I'm meteorologist Brian Thompson.
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0: 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Energy.
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13: 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I'm old enough to be his grandfather. Will he be embarrassed to acknowledge me as his dad? I think the most important thing we can do is let them know that they're safe, that they're valued and cared for and loved, and that they're important.
14: 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And it's coming from a dad that didn't expect to become a dad. 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

0: We asked parents who adopted teens to share their journey.
1: Nathan has taught me to embrace the moment. 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
2: 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And it's coming from a dad that didn't expect to become a dad. 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
9: New Jersey, Chime Time 1109, Dennis and Judy Show with EJ the DJ in this week for Judy. And I guess there was a story, the Hamilton and Trenton PD have both been very good on cracking down on these ATVs running through the streets. And they arrested 3 teens and they confiscated a couple of bikes. And in general, I don't like when the police, you know, confiscate vehicles or crack down on kids having fun. Back in the day, my oldest son, Chris, had a dirt bike. His mom let him buy it like when he was 10. And I was not happy about that at all, but he rode it in the woods.
10: Yeah.
9: And there was plenty of woods behind our house where it just wasn't managed, it wasn't taken care of, didn't belong to anybody.
10: It was a dirt bike, and he's riding it on the dirt.
9: Exactly.
10: Yeah,
9: and
10: okay.
9: He would have to walk it down the street about a mile to get to a path in the woods.
10: Right.
9: One time he got the bike confiscated. That's when the Evesham PD was out of control.
10: Mm-hmm.
9: They confiscated his bike and had to go, you know, pay a fee and get it towed back or whatever from the local gas station. He wasn't riding it. He was pushing it.
10: He was pushing it down the road and they confiscated it.
9: Yeah.
10: You can't even push it down the road?
9: Back then. Now, I don't know what the deal is now. But so if you've got an ATV and you live in Trenton, you got to go, you know, find a place where you can ride it in the dirt, or it's what it's made for, an ATV or a dirt bike. But no, they ride through the streets and they know they're terrorizing people.
10: They ride through the streets and in my view, it's been not enforced. There's a guy that rides up and down my street like all the time, back and forth for years now. And, you know, it's just a kid and the kids are out there having fun. And I know the dad, the kids are just out there having fun. And this kid has been in an accident. He's still out there riding without a license. It's like, apparently, parents don't care. The police really don't care because they wouldn't be as prolific as they are. And then on top of that, the bicycle gangs on bicycles popping wheelies, running into cars and putting dents into them. It's like the crowd that's on the boardwalk causing mayhem have moved into the streets on their bikes.
9: All right. And have you experienced this in your town? I saw a little bit of it. I don't know if it's down the shore or around here. But mostly around here, when I was a teenager, I was on my bike constantly. And if we were in a group, we were just going somewhere, either going fishing or going to find a place in the woods where we could smoke pot.
10: Yeah, you're just kids having fun.
9: But we were not like pulling wheelies.

0: getting in front of traffic or, you know, terrorizing moms pushing their baby carriages.
1: And, yeah.
0: Which is what's happening a lot now. And we have a coworker who lives in Hamilton and said it's a bit of a problem there. So have you run into this at all? 1-800-283-1015.
1: People have seen it on like I-80. It's happened on Route 9 in Bayville. And of course, it's happening on the suburban streets as well. But they just, I guess they use social media to gather. And then they just ride in gangs of like 25, 50, 100 kids with no, I mean, reckless disregard for anything happening around them. And if you have the gall to look at them or beep the horn or whatever, they'll put a dent in your car.
0: See, nobody's ever put a dent in their head,
1: yeah.
0: And that's the problem. If you knew that an adult would smack you upside the head if you got, you know, you damaged his, or threatened his or her property or threatened his or her life, I think a lot of this would go away.
1: Well, you know, the enforcement stops doesn't even start at home, and it doesn't stop at all. There's nobody regulating anything that these kids are doing, because I think the police have very limited things they can do with teens if they're stepping out of line. We've seen evidence of that, you know, on the board. Oh, there's only, wasn't there a thing during Murphy where he said, oh, you got to leave the kids alone? I mean, essentially.
0: Yeah, and they weren't prosecuting kids for, or even calling their parents if they got caught with weed,
1: right,
0: or alcohol underage.
1: Yeah,
0: it was like, yeah, leave them, let kids be kids. And to a certain point, I agree. If we were off in the woods,
1: yes,
0: smoking pot, right, drinking, yes, beer, and you know, jumping across creeks and trying to feel up girls, and that was in the woods.
1: Yes, maybe there's fewer woods now.
0: Maybe there's fewer girls to feel up. I don't know.
1: I don't know about that.
0: But we didn't terrorize.
1: You don't hear that term anymore. That was like, I felt her up.
0: Kyle, have you ever heard that term?
2: Felt her up?
0: Yeah.
1: Did you ever feel up a girl?
2: All right.
1: I guess I want to talk about it.
2: Yeah, I'm going to plead the fifth, but I do know that term.
1: That was a term at one point.
2: Are we talking about bikes?
1: Oh, I felt her up.
2: What the heck's going on here?
0: Is there an actual story related to this?
1: Well, I did see on social media and photos of these kids running amok and popping wheelies behind cars and bumping into cars with their bikes and giving the finger to riders and just causing overall mayhem. There is a story, but you know, it's a broader issue beyond the story. Yes, there's a story and there is some law enforcement, but the story is there's no enforcement and these kids are just terrorizing. I mean, I'm not exaggerating. They're out there on their bikes, popping wheelies, running, you know, I mean, almost hitting people that are pedestrians walking down the street. It's a real problem.
0: Have you noticed this in your town or towns that you drive through? 1-800-283-1015. Like I said, we would ride, and I, like around here, thank God. A million times, thank God.
1: Yeah.
0: Where I live here in Medford, I see kids on bikes, but normally like two, maybe three at a time with a fishing pole going to a local lake or pond to go fishing. I don't see there was bigger groups when they were on e-bikes.
1: Right.
0: And now that they've really curtailed that with regulations and laws, because that was getting out of hand. I pulled out of my driveway one time. I live on a county road.
1: Yes.
0: And it's a little tough to see out of my driveway, so I kind of have to lurch into the shoulder of the road to see the traffic. Well, two girls were on an e-bike whizzing by.
1: Right.
0: No sound. If it was a motorcycle or a dirt bike, I'd hear it. Whizzing by at about 35 miles an hour, and I stopped short and, you know, almost hit them. They looked at me like, oh my God, you almost hit us. Well, yeah. But now, you know, if you're doing regular 15 or 10 on a bike, it's not going to be that dangerous. But like I said, the new law seems to have curtailed that quite a bit.
1: Well, the ATV story out of Hamilton and Trenton, police broke up an organized ride of dozens of ATVs and dirt bikes on Quaker Bridge Road, impounding four vehicles, issuing numerous summonses, and arresting three teens. One vehicle was reported stolen. So, you know, credit to Trenton and Hamilton doing enforcement on the ATVs. But in terms of the kids on bicycles, there doesn't seem to be any enforcement with that.
0: Yeah, like I said, in Trenton and Hamilton, they've been good at it and cracking. That's a quality of life thing. And I understand kids want to have fun. If you have a motorized vehicle, you know, how we have all these parks. And maybe it's a liability issue. I don't know. But Mercer County Park is huge. Have you ever been there?

0: picture, Kyle?
1: I have.
0: It's big.
1: Very.
0: Enormous lake.
1: Oh, yeah.
0: Enormous grounds. So section off a part of that. I took my bike a few weeks ago, and we rode bikes around in the evening or trailed through the woods near the water. Maybe make part of Mercer County Park open to ATVs. But you have to sign a waiver that you're not suing the county, you know, if you break your neck doing a wheelie.
2: Yeah.
0: And doing a flip over there. So, yeah, those things are great. I want kids to have fun. But if you're going to be using it to terrorize local residents or motorists, yeah, somebody put a dent in your head and put you in jail. 1-800-283-1015 is the phone number. 1118, time for New Jersey Fast.
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4: The White House confirms Army Secretary Dan Driscoll has submitted his resignation to President Trump. Correspondent Nick Harper says it follows reports that Driscoll had been clashing with Secretary of War Pete Hegseth on a number of topics.
5: Adopting new, cheaper technology that Driscoll was pushing for, a readiness effort in the Army to make it more adaptable to threats, and also transformation and modernization plans of the Army that were simply made harder for the fact that Hegseth had fired some generals that were responsible.
4: In a statement, the White House thanked Driscoll, calling him highly effective. A Netflix documentary on President Trump's secret departure on an alternate military aircraft over the summer in Turkey is dropping Friday. Instadocs, the decoy plane, will reportedly explore how Trump was secretly transported inside a catering truck to a smaller Air Force C-32A plane amid security concerns about Iran. That's politics. I'm Brad Siegel.
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7: Ocean County, we spoke to police in Beach Haven. They say there is quite a bit of street flooding, but everything is passable with care, and also in Ship Bottom. Long Beach Boulevard does have some flooding, but it is open. It is passable. Use extreme caution out there. Let's take a look right now at Route 18. Again, we have this fallen tree in Marlboro. It's northbound south of exit 25. You got the right lane closed because of it. 36 South Hosford Avenue in Middletown. We've got the right shoulder blocked with flooding and the ramp lane as well. And then we've got that overturned tractor trailer, 287 South, exit 41, Parsippany, and at least one left lane closed as they continue to work on that. Let's go back down to Gloucester Township. It's a spin out on 42 northbound at exit 7. The right lane of 3 is shut down there. And across the Hudson, the lower deck is closed at the George Washington Bridge. Next report in 15 minutes on New Jersey 101.5.
8: New Jersey 101.5 instant weather. It's going to stay humid overnight with clouds and a stray shower or thunderstorm. Lows will be near 70. Not as warm Wednesday, but humid with clouds and a shower in spots. Highs will be in the mid to upper 70s. And then a couple more thunderstorms around Wednesday night into Thursday. The end of the week looks better. We'll see more sunshine. It should be mostly dry with lowering humidity into the holiday weekend. I'm meteorologist Brian Thompson.
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16: A tiny Texas town has found a unique way of making sure their sidewalks are safe. Universal City, which is near San Antonio, is unleashing a small army of robots that will scan the pavement and look for problems.
17: Slip, trip, fall hazards, inappropriate slopes, grass growing over the sidewalk.
16: City Manager Kathy Williams says they will not be scanning people, though. The data collected will direct crews where to work. She says, like most cities, they're concerned with mobility, which is important for daily independence. And some of the largest music publishers have filed a blockbuster lawsuit against Anthropic. The Friday night filing alleges one of the largest and most blatant ongoing thefts of intellectual property in history. Units of Sony Music and Warner Music filed suit in federal court in Northern California, naming Anthropic CEO Dario Amodei and co-founder Benjamin Mann as defendants. The 48-page complaint claims that Anthropic pirated thousands of copyrighted musical works and asked for hundreds of thousands of dollars in damages per infringed work. Tech Report, I'm Mark Mayfield.
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19: Yeah, it is 10:23 or 11:23. I apologize. 11:23, Dennis and Judy show with EJ today. Judy's off until later in the week. And we're talking about these ATVs and dirt bikes that terrorize neighborhoods, at least Trenton and Hamilton cracking down hard, which is good. Other towns report they're still running amok, and a lot of kids, just big gangs on bicycles, pulling wheelies in front of cars and weaving in and out of traffic and terrorizing people. And if you yell at them, they'll dent your car with their bike and then run off. They know you're not going to chase them and tackle them and beat them, as you should be able to. Because when I was a kid, if I did something to a guy's car, I expected him to come after me, grab me by the neck, and start beating me. And that's why we didn't, many times we didn't do it. Once in a while we did. So, guy from Woodbridge, somebody from Woodbridge writes in, should be able to start charging these kids as neighborhood terrorists. I almost hit a young kid coming up to the corner the other day because they never stopped until they saw my car. Yeah, and you... And you see them on their, you see their faces. They also went, OS, maybe you should stop. Oh, keep losing the screen. Maybe you should stop. You should go stop at a corner, you little S head. Like, anyway, he goes on and on. He had an incident. I guess it was over in Woodbridge. What have you encountered on the road with bikes or ATVs?
20: My son had an encounter when he used to be a bicycle courier in Center City, Philadelphia. He used to, you know, serve subpoenas or, you know, bring legal documents from lawyer A to lawyer B or whatever it might be. But he was a bicycle courier in Philadelphia. And he came across, this is like maybe 10 or 15 years ago, came across one of these gangs even back then, and they started messing with him. You know, he's riding in one direction, they're riding in another, and they started like coming in on him. He had this really big, powerful bike lock. It was huge, like a U. You know what I mean?
19: That, right. Yeah.
20: And it was huge, and he just started swinging it around and didn't care who he knocked in the head if he was just to get them out of the way. He fought his way through it, but the fact that he had to do that, you know,
19: that's scary.
20: Yeah,
19: that's scary.
20: And you don't know what they're carrying either, especially like if you're in Philly or whatever. Who knows what those kids have on them?
19: Peter in Hamilton says almost every Sunday in the afternoon, good weather, 75 idiots on ATVs and dirt bikes. Crowd Route 1 North from Brunswick Circle north of Quaker Bridge Mall. Numerous calls are made to Lawrence Police.
20: Wow.
19: The police are not going to set up a strategy to stop until the idiot governor and attorney general support them.
20: Well, in terms of enforcing the law with youths, which is not enforced. Right?
19: Yeah. I'm wondering, trying to read this to see if I put in idiot governor or he wrote.
20: Oh.
19: I think he said idiot governor.
21: He wrote riot, but I don't know if it's a typo.
19: I meant to say idiot. I fixed his mistake. She's an idiot governor. And Chris in Riverside, Dennis, remember we had BF, Brown Street, and the gunning range to ride dirt bikes. BF was a BF Goodrich plant in Riverside, New Jersey. And I remember going there at, I remember kids who had dirt bikes would go during the day, but we would go at night and drink. Because it was a wide open
20: place
19: field.
20: To go.
19: Yeah. It was a wide open field. That was the thing to do. All right. You know what I found interesting, EJ, in your email to me this morning?
20: What's that?
19: Not only the bike thing, but when you go out with other couples to eat.
20: Yes.
19: Splitting the check can be a problem because not everybody eats the same amount. Like yesterday at the luncheon after my aunt's funeral.
20: Right.
19: I had a salad and a soup. Now, we didn't pay for it. It was all paid for. But you know, I just wanted a light lunch. I ate light. Everybody else had, you know, the entrees, which is all well and good. But if we had to pay, I would have been shortchanged because all I had was a soup and a salad.
20: Right.
19: Right?
20: Yeah.
19: But what I discovered when I went to the Villages in Florida with my friend Steve, to visit my friend Steve and his lovely wife Robin, back last December, whenever we went to a restaurant, they're very accustomed to splitting the check. If it's nine couples at one of the restaurants in the Villages, that waitress knows separate checks.
20: So automatically, it's not even discussed, a check for each couple.
19: Separate checks.
20: Okay. Well, that makes sense because when you go out with a group of friends and that's not understood, there's always that one friend or that one couple that orders, goes overboard on ordering appetizers, just assuming that they're ordering for the table, that they're doing a nice thing, but really, you know, doing it for themselves. And then maybe one person in that group gets like the most expensive steak and everybody else is getting like a hamburger. And then at the end, we'll split it evenly. It's like, that is...
19: No, we won't. Now, we went out with another couple twice in the last month. And both times, everything's sort of even.
20: Yeah.
19: So there was no... nervousness or tension, but it is

0: A little tense when the bill comes to go, do we just split it? You know, just split it.
1: Right. But, and it's good if you're going into these things understanding how the pay is going to happen at the end, because sometimes you're there for an hour or two and you're hanging out and you have some drinks and you're getting loose and you're eating and you're having a good time. And then the bill comes and there's always one person at the table that's the mathematician putting it all together. And then, you know, nobody sort of like agrees on who paid for what, and it turns into like, okay, I don't want to do this anymore because I don't want to deal with the stress of figuring out who's paying what, their fair share, and I'm paying more than my fair share.
0: We went to this place in Atlantic City called Scanicchio's.
1: Yeah.
0: It's off the beaten path, and it's really, really cool.
1: I love places like that.
0: Yeah. Two separate checks, one for the bar and one for the food.
1: Oh.
0: So my friend's wife, Robin, she paid the bill on her side, and I paid the bill on my side. And I said, well, what did you do with the bar bill? How much did you tip on the bar bill? Because the bar bill, you don't, you know, you tip like 10% maybe? And she tipped a full 20% on the bar bill, but I went 10% because he just brought over a drink.
1: Oh, see, I go 20% on everything.
0: I go 20, 25, even more sometimes on the food. But the drink, it was weird because it was two separate checks.
1: Oh.
0: Our producer has some sort of physical ailment that we've reached out to different experts to see if we can get him help. And it seems like every time we hit the time for the news or the traffic, he goes into this spasm. And apparently it's happening now, so we better break. 1-800-283-1015 is the phone number. What is your standard procedure when you go out with other couples? Do you split it? Somebody picks it up? What do you do? 1-800-283-1015. It's 11:30.
2: In Utah, a judge has ruled the man accused of killing conservative activist Charlie Kirk can go on trial for capital murder. The judge made the decision Tuesday after hearing the prosecution lay out what it called overwhelming evidence against Tyler Robinson. He's accused of fatally shooting Kirk last September. Capital murder allows the prosecution to pursue the death penalty. After a fourth day of deliberations, the jury in the Lindsey Clancy triple murder trial in Massachusetts was sent home again Tuesday. Clancy's admitted to strangling her three young children in 2023, but is pleading not guilty to three counts of first-degree murder by reasons of insanity. The prosecution says the killings were premeditated. The defense says Clancy was suffering from a postpartum psychotic break. NBC News has projected Ed Markey will win the Democratic Senate primary in Massachusetts. The 80-year-old incumbent beating 47-year-old challenger U.S. Representative Seth Moulton. Markey now faces Republican John Deaton in November. I'm Scott Carr.
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4: The FTC is suing Amazon, saying the world's largest online retailer manipulated pricing and overcharged over a million advertisers. An Amazon spokesperson says it strongly disagrees and asserts the FTC doesn't understand how advertising works. The lawsuit alleges 80% of sponsored product ad auctions were rigged. President Trump has announced new drug pricing deals with nearly a dozen drug makers, Mark Mayfield reports.
5: While joined by some of the pharmaceutical CEOs at the White House, Trump said this is a continuation of his favored nation policy for drug prices.
6: Our most favored nation's discounts represent the largest reduction in prescription drug prices in the history of our country, in the history of medicine.
5: Trump said people in the U.S. now pay some of the lowest prices in the world.
4: Transportation Secretary Sean Duffy saying more than 100 trucking schools are being shut down over fraud concerns. This comes as the Department of Transportation has cracked down on truck drivers who don't speak English.
7: You have to speak English to operate a commercial motor vehicle. I didn't create that rule. President Trump didn't create that rule. That rule has been in place for decades.
4: He said since the crackdown has started, fraud is down and wages for truck drivers are going up. There's another lawsuit following an injury on a roller coaster at Six Flags Magic Mountain. It's set for trial in August of next year. Here's Daniel Martindale.
8: A woman says she suffered a traumatic brain injury on the X2 roller coaster. The roller coaster is linked with one death in 2022 and two serious brain injuries in July. The ride was shut down on July 12th and hasn't reopened since. The lawsuit named Six Flags and ride manufacturer SNS Worldwide. The woman involved was injured in February of 2020. Her lawsuit claims negligence, strict product liability, and loss of consortium.
4: And Tim Cook's time as CEO of Apple is over. In his final memo as CEO to the company on Monday, Cook praised Apple employees, saying, "The truth is, whatever there is to say about my success, I know it is all because of you." He's officially making the transition into the role of executive chairman. John Ternus will take over as Apple's new CEO with plans to make sweeping changes to the management team. I'm Monica Nelson with your consumer and business news.
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3: Now, here comes New Jersey fast traffic.
9: Ocean County, we spoke to police in Beach Haven. They say there is quite a bit of street flooding, but everything is passable with care, and also in Ship Bottom. Long Beach Boulevard does have some flooding, but it is open. It is passable. Use extreme caution out there. Let's take a look right now at Route 18. Well, again, we have this fallen tree in Marlboro. It's northbound south of exit 25. You got the right lane closed because of it. 36 South Hosford Avenue in Middletown. We've got the right shoulder blocked with flooding and the ramp lane as well. And then we've got that overturned tractor trailer, 287 South exit 41 Parsippany, and at least one left lane closed as they continue to work on that. Let's go back down to Gloucester Township. It's a spin out on 42 northbound at exit 7. The right lane of 3 is shut down there. And across the Hudson, the lower deck is closed at the George Washington Bridge. Next report in 15 minutes. Minutes on New Jersey 101.5.
10: New Jersey 101.5 instant weather. We still could have a shower or thunderstorm overnight with lingering clouds. A muggy night, especially for early September. Lows close to 70. Not as warm Wednesday with a lot of clouds, but humid with a spotty shower. Highs in the mid to upper 70s. Better chance for a couple of thunderstorms tomorrow night and perhaps even into Thursday. Some of those storms could be heavy and gusty, and the humidity drops later Friday and into the holiday weekend. I'm meteorologist Brian Thompson.
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20: A tiny Texas town has found a unique way of making sure their sidewalks are safe.
5: Universal City, which is near San Antonio, is unleashing a small army of robots that will scan the pavement and look for problems.
12: Slip, trip, fall hazards, inappropriate slopes, grass growing over the sidewalk.
5: City Manager Kathy Williams says they will not be scanning people, though. The data collected will direct crews where to work. She says, like most cities, they're concerned with mobility, which is important for daily independence. And some of the largest music publishers have filed a blockbuster lawsuit against Anthropic. The Friday night filing alleges one of the largest and most blatant ongoing thefts of intellectual property in history. Units of Sony Music and Warner Music filed suit in federal court in Northern California, naming Anthropic CEO Dario Amodei and co-founder Benjamin Mann as defendants. The 48-page complaint claims that Anthropic pirated thousands of copyrighted musical works and asked for hundreds of thousands of dollars in damages per infringed work. Tech Report, I'm Mark Mayfield.
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0: Dennis and Judy show with EJ filling in this week. Judy will be back later in the week. 11:39, we're talking about splitting the bill. And Mary in Bucks County, PA says there's a great app called Splitwise. We used it for three couples on vacation. Works great.
1: But before you even get to that point, Dennis, there has to be an agreement that nobody's going to be an obnoxious orderer, right? I mean, because here at the end, you do the split, but the split won't be fair if one couple orders more appetizers or a more expensive entree.
0: Kyle, have you used Splitwise?
20: I have. My brother was very big into it a couple of years ago when I was going on vacations with him and some of his buddies would use that. I have not used it since, but it was very helpful for splitting food, Airbnb, and stuff like that.
0: Just divides it equally into three?
20: Mm-hmm.
0: Why? What idiot can't do that?
20: Yeah, I mean, it just is easier to kind of have it all in one place so you can see everything.
0: Show, and show the screen. Yeah,
20: okay. It tells you exactly what you need to pay rather than, you know, doing math.
0: Right.
20: Doing math. What is it, 1975? We got something that can do math for us.
1: Math makes me angry. I hate math.
0: And back to last half hour's topic. Peter in Hamilton says, thank you, Dennis, for correcting my typo. She is a whiny idiot that actually increases this horrible ATV and dirt bike terror by not supporting local law enforcement and law indemnity and indemnifying police to block, arrest, and fully prosecute these thugs.
1: So this has continued since Murphy into Cheryl.
0: Yeah, no, you're not going to get much of a difference between Democrats, no matter who you put in there. But by the way, if you're still hoping for a Republican legislature in this state or a Republican governor, forget it. All the people who would have voted that way have had the good sense to leave.
1: We were shocked when Christie won.
0: Yeah.
1: And that was, what, two decades ago almost?
0: No. I don't know if it'll, yeah, whatever. All right, let's go back to the fun topic of splitting the bill, please. All right, to the phones, and we'll see. Andrew wants to talk about it from Pennsylvania. Andrew, hi.
21: Hi, how you doing?
0: Good.
21: I think that's more, like, at least the way I was raised, I'm Sicilian, and if I'm taking a lady out, and I extended the offer, like, I'm the one that invited her out. Same thing goes for friends. Like, if I take them out, whoever extends the invitation, I think, is the person that should at least offer to pay the bill. Because it's always an awkward moment when they have to go to the bathroom and, like, they leave to make sure that you're going to pay for dinner for the woman. But I think that it's whoever extended the offer, definitely.
0: Even when, say, a woman asks you, if a woman asked you to go to dinner, you would expect her to pay?
21: No, if I'm taking a lady out and she invited me out, that's completely different. I'm taking her out, I always looked at it that way. That's just always the way I was raised. And if that offends her, that's
0: yeah.
21: I'm sorry. But
0: are your parents from Sicily?
21: Grandparents, but no. My grandparents are, so it's like third generation, but it's just like an Italian thing. Like, you come to my house and I'm going to offer you food because it's just like how we comfort you.
0: I get it.
21: But women, like,
0: Yeah, and I think for a man and a woman on a date, I think the man should always pay. Unless she insists, right. And there's some special circumstance, it's your birthday, you just got a promotion, or she wants to celebrate you in some way. Andrew, thank you, my friend. Appreciate the call to New Jersey 101.5.
1: We've been married 38 years, so Linda pays now, and I'm fine with it.
0: Really?
1: Well, listen, we have a joint checking account.
0: Oh.
1: she's just faster to get her card out before me. I'm very slow to get my card out.
0: Oh, good. But it's still coming out of the same pot.
1: Yeah. I mean, it drives my

0: daughter crazy. We'll go out to dinner with her, and Linda will go, I'll pay tonight. And she knows it's a joint checking account, but for some reason that annoys her.
1: The mom pays?
0: Well, no, the fact that she says she will pay, and it's we have shared money. You know what I mean? Like, I'll pay. Oh, no, we're both paying. Like we are with your college loans.
1: From
0: what?
1: From Woodbridge on the app chat, for me and my friends, it's usually whoever's asking everyone to go out pays for it. Otherwise, we all chip in. I don't know. Like I asked Kyle, if his buddy asked him to go to John and Molly's and have a beer and watch the Phillies game, would you expect your buddy who invited you to pay? No.
2: My friends are actually pretty good about it, too. If we all go out as a group, like the last time we did it, we're there for probably 4 or 5 hours just hanging out, eating food, drinking a little bit. And at the end of the night, one of my buddies paid. And although others may not have had as many things as other people did, we just all split it evenly.
1: He paid, but you all threw 20.
2: Well, like one of my buddies will put the card down, but then everybody will pay him back. You know, yeah. So
1: sometimes you make out on that.
2: Yeah, well, yes, but also if someone's just doing a beer, say, or something that's significantly less, either you'll pay for that, or honestly, the person that's paying for the entire meal will just comp it for you. Say, don't worry about it. I'm not going to make you pay me $7.
1: Right.
2: You know?
1: The old days when everybody carried cash, it was a little simpler. Now everybody's going to throw a card down, and
2: right.
1: If you're going to pay the guy who has the card, who nobody has cash, you're going to Venmo him, maybe.
2: Yes. Well, yeah, if one of my buddies said, hey, I'm not going to Venmo you, can I give you cash? I would probably say, really?
1: You have cash?
2: I don't really want that. The heck am I going to do with it?
1: I just want numbers compiled in a bank account that I never see the actual cash.
2: Correct.
1: It's a weird world we live in. All right, 1-800-283-1015 is the phone number. Do you ever have a conflict or controversy over splitting the bill when you go out with other couples to eat or with a bunch of buddies? You know, my friend owned a restaurant and said teachers, it was in New Jersey, teachers were the worst at separate checks, please. And it'd be like seven ladies.
0: And now that's in the villages, that's become commonplace. In Jersey, at that point, not so commonplace.
1: Right.
0: Yeah.
1: But in the villages, it's older.
0: I got to visit this place one of these days. My brother-in-law was so intrigued by the concept of the villages.
1: Right.
0: And he has a couple of friends that retired down there. He just wanted to go down there to experience it. And there are Airbnbs within the villages.
1: Yeah,
0: so
1: yeah,
0: you
1: can
0: go down there and sample that lifestyle. He loved it.
1: Yeah, I loved it. I went for 3 days with my friend, and they're great hosts,
0: Steve
1: and Robin. And I loved it. But I don't know that they're Florida residents now because they stay there more than 6 months of the year.
0: Yeah.
1: And then they come up and stay at the shore. They've got a place at the shore in the summer. So I don't know that I could do 7 or 8 months down there.
0: A steady diet of people your age, right? I mean, I like living in a neighborhood where there's different demographics. I hung out with younger people, older people, whatever it might be. But you're with the same people living the same lifestyle.
1: Yeah.
0: But I understand you get lucky down there.
1: You do. And then there's some younger people that work at the place.
0: Right.
1: And then the younger people who work at the place have kids that go to school at a special school. They're really, really good school there.
0: Yeah.
1: But as soon as your dad stops working or mom stops working there, you're out of school.
0: Oh.
1: Yeah. But, that part of it, and they call it the bubble. Some of them never leave the bubble because you are really in a bubble. And it is sort of a cocoony kind of like, the outside world can't touch me in my bubble.
0: And I think you're probably partying and drinking down there all the time. It can't be good for your health.
1: But then there's so many clubs, health, fitness, yoga classes, language classes, ceramic. You have an interest, a hobby, or whatever?
0: Yeah.
1: There's a club for you down there. So
0: you're an advocate.
1: I am. Yeah. I don't know that I would do it, but I think it's a great...
0: But it's also landlocked, too. You're not really near the water, are you? I mean,
1: no, they have lakes nearby, big lakes nearby. But it's at least a two-hour drive to get to the ocean. Yeah. All right, Edward's in Chester. Edward, hi. We're talking about splitting the bill.
3: Hi, Dennis. Welcome back.
1: Thank you.
3: Having you back is living proof, to quote a phrase from Benjamin Franklin. There is a God and he wants us to be happy.
1: Oh, my God. I am beyond flattered by that. But thank you, Edward. Appreciate that. I love Ben Franklin.
3: But the thing that he made, that was a quote about beer, but the quote, the, But the main thing I wanted to tell you, I'm surprised that you guys, I'm your age, and you've watched Saturday Night Live a million times, I'm sure.
1: Yeah.
3: Remember Father Larducci, what he said?
1: Father Guido Sarducci.
3: If you're going out, your Father Larducci, if you're going out to dinner, I'm going to order the most expensive thing on the menu because it's going to be my last supper.
1: All right, Edward, thank you for that. Appreciate the call. See, if I go out with a group, we don't really do the splitting the check thing, though the waitress anymore, I always bring cash, and most of us either pay cash or one person uses her card and we just give them the cash, but we are older people too, yeah, so they have cash. But no, it's easy with Venmo. You don't even need to, like, well, they don't have a 20. Do you have a 10? You know, with Venmo, you just, how much was it? $32? I'll Venmo you $32.
0: I Venmo Kyle all the time.
1: Yeah, I do too, because he used to order the lunch.
0: He gets the Chick-fil-A.
1: What was the pizza we got, Kyle? Did we ever figure
0: Varsity?
1: That out?
2: Varsity.
0: Yeah.
1: Varsity, that's mm-hmm. right.
0: Over there in
1: Judy
0: Lawrence,
1: and I
0: though.
1: Couldn't remember it.
2: No, Judy, I think Judy's is a different one, because I've said Varsity. She is staunchly against it being Varsity.
1: It's Varsity.
2: That's what we would get. She's throwing it back to like 2006. Yeah,
1: so then it was Palermo's, which is now Salerno's.
2: There's also two Palermo's in Florence and Bordentown. Great
1: place.
2: There
1: was one in Ewing, yeah. But now it's Salerno's.
2: Right. I don't know. According to Judy. Take it with a grain of salt.
1: Well, she's not here. We should just trash her.
2: She's on maternity leave, so we're very happy for her. But, you know, got to throw a dig in there somehow.
1: You know what those two guys are saying? That Judy's on maternity leave.
2: I've actually heard from her while she's on vacation far more than I had anticipated.
1: Same here.
2: She's reached out a little bit.
1: Yeah.
2: And I respond back, what are you doing? I'll see you in a week.
0: Is she waiting for it to happen naturally, or is she going to be induced?
2: I think induced, yeah.
0: Okay. So she has a scheduled date for the birth?
2: Yeah, Thursday. Tomorrow. Oh, is it tomorrow?
1: So close.
0: So she'll bring the baby with her to work on Friday.
2: I would think.
0: Okay.
1: A miracle. A medical miracle. All right. 11:50, time for New Jersey Fast.
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5: Here's New Jersey Fast Traffic.
6: Ocean County, we spoke to police in Beach Haven. They say there is quite a bit of street flooding, but everything is passable with care, and also in Ship Bottom. Long Beach Boulevard does have some flooding, but it is open. It is passable. Use extreme caution out there. Let's take a look right now at Route 18. Again, we have this fallen tree in Marlboro. It's northbound south of exit 25. You got the right lane closed because of it. 36 South Hosford Avenue in Middletown. We've got the right shoulder blocked with flooding and the ramp lane as well. And then we've got that overturned tractor trailer, 287 South exit 41 Parsippany, and at least one left lane closed as they continue to work on that. Let's go back down to Gloucester Township. It's a spin out on 42 northbound at exit 7. The right lane of 3 is shut down there. And across the Hudson, the lower deck is closed at the George Washington Bridge. Next report in 15 minutes on New Jersey 101.5.
7: New Jersey 101.5 instant weather, lingering clouds and humid overnight with a stray shower or thunderstorm, lows close to 70. Rather cloudy and not as warm Wednesday, but humid. There will be a shower in spots with highs in the mid to upper 70s. Much warmer Thursday, highs into the upper 80s with a chance for a thunderstorm, and then the humidity drops heading into the holiday weekend. I'm meteorologist Brian Thompson.
8: Your New Jersey temperature is 72.
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16: In Utah, a judge has ruled the man accused of killing conservative activist Charlie Kirk can go on trial for capital murder. A judge made that decision today after hearing the prosecution lay out what it called overwhelming evidence against Tyler Robinson. Capital murder will allow the prosecution to pursue the death penalty. Robinson's accused of fatally shooting Kirk last September at a Turning Point USA event at Utah Valley University. NBC News is projecting Ed Markey will win the Democratic Senate primary in Massachusetts. The 80-year-old incumbent's projected to beat 47-year-old U.S. Representative Seth Moulton and now will face Republican John Deaton in November. Tropical Storm Edwards hitting Texas tonight and Louisiana, bringing flash flooding to the region. It made landfall near Johnson Bayou in Louisiana. Edwards expected to weaken as it moves inland tonight. A new whistleblower report is claiming changes planned by the U.S. Postal Service could disrupt the 2026 midterm elections. Representative Ted Lieu from California says there's reason to believe it.
17: Leader Jeffries earlier this year established a task force with ranking member Joe Morelli to look at different scenarios where the Trump administration is going to try to suppress the vote of the American people. This is one of the scenarios that they envisioned.
16: This has mail-in voting is set to start this week.
17: If you don't get a mail-in ballot, go vote in person. Make sure you vote early. If you discover you're not registered to

0: vote, well, go register to vote.
1: Though key parts of President Trump's directives on mail voting remain blocked by a federal court order, the administration's appealing. The jury in the Lindsey Clancy triple murder trial in Massachusetts was sent home again on Tuesday and will be back on Wednesday for more deliberation. The jury told the judge they were not able to reach a unanimous decision. Clancy has admitted to strangling her three young children in 2023, but has pled not guilty to three counts of first-degree murder by reason of insanity. Prosecutors say the killings were premeditated. I'm Scott Carr.
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2: Now, here comes New Jersey Fast Traffic.
9: Route 45 in Mantua is closed because of a tree down just north of 632. There's also a water main break in Pennsville on Route 49. Westbound before 295, you've got the right lane closed. Overturned tractor trailer on 287 southbound exit 41 in Parsippany. You've got the left lane shut. 18 north of Route 79 in Marlboro, the fallen tree has been cleared. Jerseybound Outerbridge Crossing has road work across the Hudson. The lower deck is closed at the George. Next report in 15 minutes, New Jersey 101.5.
10: New Jersey 101.5 instant weather. We still could have a shower or thunderstorm overnight with lingering clouds. A muggy night, especially for early September. Lows close to 70. Not as warm Wednesday with a lot of clouds, but humid with a spotty shower. Highs in the mid to upper 70s. Better chance for a couple of thunderstorms tomorrow night and perhaps even into Thursday. Some of those storms could be heavy and gusty. And the humidity drops later Friday and into the holiday weekend. I'm meteorologist Brian Thompson.
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21: Being a teenager is tough. There's the constant pressure to be liked.
22: Endless worrying about college.
21: Cyberbullying, high expectations, all the negativity.
22: There's no question. Being a teenager is tough. And what do New Jersey's teens do when they want to block out the noise and clear their heads?
23: We play! Yeah!
22: Research shows that teenagers who participate in high school sports have lower stress levels, more confidence, and greater self-esteem. And then there's the biggest benefit of all.

0: Yeah.
1: I feel almost over a little too charged. I might have to undercharge a little bit.
2: Maybe you got to switch to decaf.
1: I'm going to tone it down a little bit.
2: All right. So it's back to school week here in New Jersey.
1: Yes.
2: And I would say one of the most fun things for kids to pick out is always their lunchbox.
1: Mm-hmm.
2: Especially when they're little, their book bag, their lunchbox, they pick that stuff out. And when they're real little, you know, is it going to be a Disney lunchbox? Is it going to be like, what is the lunchbox going to be? That's always the big question, right?
1: Yeah.
2: Then they get a little older and maybe they want a pink lunchbox or a green lunchbox. And then they get a little older and they want a paper bag or whatever it is. But when they're little,
1: that's for the cool phase.
2: It's adorable when they're picking out their lunchbox,
1: yes,
2: right?
1: Yes, 100% adorable, to the point where I actually not only remember it like it was yesterday, but I still occasionally will get little like stocking stuffers and gifts from my family when they come across something that reminds them of the lunchbox that meant so much to me.
2: Really?
1: Yep.
2: So your lunchbox meant that much. And we're curious, like, what your lunchbox was growing up. Okay, so take a little trip down memory lane. We thought it would be fun to celebrate back to school week here in New Jersey and ask, what was your lunchbox as a kid?
1: Yeah.
2: Because I do feel like everybody remembers that one lunchbox. I certainly do.
1: Yeah, me too.
2: And was it metal? Was it plastic? Like,
1: what color was the thermos cover with the little upside down cup?
2: The thermos was the best.
1: Yes.
2: My kids never had a thermos like that.
1: Really? See, I had the thermos with the little arm that came over to keep it locked in.
2: Of course.
1: And I had the little design on the thermos. And then that little cup that, for me, made me feel like I was a cowboy out in the West.
2: I can't wait to hear what your lunchbox was. So the phone number is 1-800-283-101.5. What was your lunchbox as a kid? Come on, go back. Tell us what it was. You had to have it. You had it for a year, 2 years. It was like your favorite lunchbox. Because I do think people remember, because we were talking about this before the show. And as soon as we brought this up, I instantly remembered the one. Not to the point where people are still giving me Christmas presents with the lunchbox theme, why I'm curious to hear what yours was.
1: I have a sentimental family. All right, you ready?
2: I'm ready
1: I had three that I remember as a kid, but one was the most meaningful. Should I start with the most meaningful or should I work my way up?
2: Work your way up.
1: All right, so one that I remember having was, I think I might have been in maybe first grade. It might have been the first lunchbox, right, that I had. I remember it being the astronauts. And the whole lunchbox was like the dark blue, yeah, almost black, like it was space. And it had all the stars. And it had two astronauts floating across the front of it. That one I loved.
2: That's cool.
1: That was a nice one. The other one, and you're going to laugh because you're not going to remember this. I don't think you'll remember it, but you got to let us know if you remember it. I had a Sigmund and the Sea Monsters lunchbox. I knew it. You're looking at me like you've never heard. Look up Sigmund and the Sea Monsters. I don't even want to tell you what it was. I want you to see the picture first. I just thought of this as we sat down, by the way. See if you can find that. Sigmund and the Sea Monsters.
2: Oh, I see it.
1: So it was like, I think it was like a Saturday morning. Yeah, there they are. Yeah. It was like this Saturday morning weird show where it had humans. And it had these characters. It wasn't a cartoon.
2: Mm-hmm.
1: They were costumed characters, but they were all from the sea.
2: Oh.
1: Sigmund and the Sea Monsters. Okay. That was it. And then my big one, and the one that I love to this day, to the point where I still will get a keychain that actually has the lunchbox on it. It was my beloved Happy Days lunchbox.
2: Your Happy Days lunchbox.
1: Hey!
2: You just got so excited talking about this lunchbox.
1: I'm telling you, it was the best lunchbox ever. The Fonz was on it.
2: Oh, the Fonz was on it.
1: Richie was on it.
2: What color was it?
1: It had an orange color to it. It was many colors, but there was an orange color to it with some navy blue on there. And there was a jukebox. And Fonzie was leaning on his motorcycle. And Richie was behind him with a big smile on his face. And I was one happy kid.
2: That is so. Was it metal? Or
1: yes,
2: was it
1: was.
2: It was the metal one.
1: It was the metal one.
2: That's so funny.
1: Back in the day.
2: See, I had the plastic ones. I didn't have the metal. Or maybe I did, but I remember mine. Okay, if I'm going to go top three.
1: Okay.
2: I'll work my way up to my favorite lunchbox.

0: Third favorite was Fraggle Rock.
1: Oh, wow. Good one.
0: I had a Fraggle Rock lunchbox. Cute. It was the best.
1: Yeah.
0: Then I had a My Little Pony.
1: Oh.
0: That was one.
1: Little Michelle.
0: I know, My Little Pony. And my favorite lunchbox of all time was my Care Bears lunchbox.
1: Wow.
0: That was yellow, and I had the Care Bears on it. I think I had Tender Heart Bear was on there, and Share Bear.
1: Share Bear.
0: Share Bear was on it, and Cheer Bear, the Care Bears, was my favorite lunchbox. And I specifically remember the color was yellow.
1: Do you remember the pride you had swinging it with your arm on the way to school?
0: Now, my mom, like, what did your parents pack you for lunch? Like, you're Italian. Did you get, like, chicken parm for lunch?
1: Meatball sandwich.
0: You got a meatball sandwich?
1: On Monday, I would get a meatball sandwich in my Happy Days lunchbox on white bread. Wait a minute. And if my mother made it, this is how I knew the difference. If my mother made it, the meatballs were evenly sliced and symmetrical in the bread.
0: Stop.
1: And if my father made it, it was not symmetrical. And there would be like two or three pieces of pasta he would throw in the sandwich.
0: He would throw in some pasta.
1: I'd get a ziti every once in a while. Rigatoni.
0: Was everybody like, I want that? Or people wanted the peanut butter and jelly sandwiches?
1: I never had to have a fight over it, but I think people were impressed.
0: See, I just got the peanut butter and fluff sandwich every single day, and I was like, this is amazing.
1: The meatball sandwich is only Monday, by the way.
0: Only
1: that,
0: Monday.
1: That was leftovers from Sunday.
0: Right. From Sunday dinner. That makes sense. All right, 1-800-283-101.5. Okay. There were our lunchboxes. See, we put it out there, and we want to hear what your favorite lunchbox was as a kid. Tell us.
1: All right, let's go to Nick. Nick is in Kingwood. Nick, your favorite lunchbox ever.
2: Good morning, everybody. I'm going to date myself real easy here. The very first one I had was called Rat Patrol. Do you remember that one?
1: I do not. No. Tell us about that.
0: Rat Patrol?
2: Yes, it had to do with World War II in Africa. It was a series. It was a television series. There was a Jeep with a machine gun mounted to the top of it, running through a desert series in South Africa during the World War II.
1: Wow.
0: I just looked it up, Nick. I just looked it up, and you can get it on eBay right now.
1: The actual lunchbox?
2: No way.
0: I swear.
1: It's great.
2: A metal one?
0: Yeah, the metal one.
2: Let me see if I can see. That was my first one.
1: Wouldn't you love to have it back, Nick?
2: Oh, my God. What that'd be worth right now, too, right?
1: Right, 100%.
0: I know, because they're not worth anything.
2: My second one.
0: They're not worth anything now because we beat them up. Like, we used them.
2: Right,
0: like, why did we use it? We should have saved it. All right, so what's your second one?
1: Why did we put lunch in it?
0: I don't know.
2: My second one was HR Puffin Stuff.
1: Oh, good one.
2: That was my second one. And then after that, it wasn't cool to carry around a metal one anymore, so I didn't do it. But that was my last one.
1: You went for the brown bag after that, right, Nick?
2: Exactly, or I didn't bring anything.
1: Yeah, there you go.
0: Then you started to buy lunch.
1: Got to keep it cool.
0: That was like a cool phase when you could buy lunch for a period of time. Nick, thank you so much for calling in. That was awesome. That was good.
1: That's fun.
0: Exactly what we're looking for.
1: So we got Woody. We got Profit on the lines. Hang in there, guys, because we want to get to you, and we don't want to rush you. So let us know that lunchbox you love from your first days of school, 1-800-283-101.5.
0: And you can also let us know on the station app because people are sending in pictures. We got one Snoopy.
1: Nice.
0: And they're actually sending in the picture, which is like priceless.
1: Love that. All right, it's 12:18. Let's get New Jersey fast traffic.
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4: President Trump is announcing new drug pricing deals with nearly a dozen drug makers.
5: While joined by some of the pharmaceutical CEOs at the White House, Trump said this is a continuation of his favored nation policy for drug prices.
6: Our most favored nation's discounts represent the largest reduction in prescription drug prices in the history of our country and in the history of medicine.
5: Trump said people in the U.S. now pay some of the lowest prices in the world. The president first unveiled the administration's framework for lowering drug prices and insurance premiums back in January. I'm Mark Mayfield.
4: The number of 9/11-related cancer cases continues to climb 25 years after the terror attacks. The New York Post got a hold of fresh data showing for the first time the number of cancer cases involving people who worked, lived, or attended school near Ground Zero is higher than cancer cases among emergency responders who helped at Ground Zero. There are now more than 57,000 cancer cases. The World Trade Center Health Program serves people from all 50 states. Health update, I'm Scott Pringle.
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3: Here's New Jersey Fast Traffic.
14: Route 45 in Mantua is closed because of a tree down just north of 632. There's also a water main break in Pennsville on Route 49. Westbound before 295, you've got the right lane closed. Overturned tractor trailer on 287 southbound exit 41 in Parsippany. You've got the left lane shut. 18 north at Route 79 in Marlboro, the fallen tree has been cleared. Jerseybound Outer Bridge Crossing has road work across the Hudson. The lower deck is closed at the George. Next report in 15 minutes. New Jersey 101.5.
15: New Jersey 101.5 instant weather. It's going to stay humid overnight with clouds and a stray shower or thunderstorm. Lows will be near 70. Not as warm Wednesday, but humid with clouds and a shower in spots. Highs will be in the mid to upper 70s. And then a couple more thunderstorms around Wednesday night into Thursday. The end of the week looks better. We'll see more sunshine. It should be mostly dry with lowering humidity into the holiday weekend. I'm meteorologist Brian Thompson.
13: Your New Jersey temperature is 72.
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17: Hope won't protect.
5: A tiny Texas town has found a unique way of making sure their sidewalks are safe. Universal City, which is near San Antonio, is unleashing a small army of robots that will scan the pavement and look for problems.
18: Slip, trip, fall hazards, inappropriate slopes, grass growing over the sidewalk.
5: City Manager Kathy Williams says they will not be scanning people, though. The data collected will direct crews where to work. She says, like most cities, they're concerned with mobility, which is important for daily independence. And some of the largest music publishers have filed a blockbuster lawsuit against Anthropic. The Friday night filing alleges one of the largest and most blatant ongoing thefts of intellectual property in history. Units of Sony Music and Warner Music filed suit in federal court in Northern California, naming Anthropic CEO Dario Amodei and co-founder Benjamin Mann as defendants. The 48-page complaint claims that Anthropic pirated thousands of copyrighted musical works and asked for hundreds of thousands of dollars in damages per infringed work. Tech Report, I'm Mark Mayfield.
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23: All right, we're talking about your lunchbox as a kid. It's back to school week here in New Jersey, and we're celebrating. And, you know, picking out that lunchbox was a big deal.
1: It was the biggest deal in the world. It was emotional. It was exciting. And I was just thinking, I was talking about the Sigmund and the Sea Monsters lunchbox I had once. I don't know what made me pick that out, but I loved it. And that's all that mattered, you know?
23: I don't know. You would walk into that cafeteria, and you'd be like, who do I sit with? I don't know where to sit. And if you had a Smurfs lunchbox and you saw somebody else with the Smurfs lunchbox, you're like, connection. Best friends.
1: There we go.
23: What a connection that was.
1: But the greatest one I ever had, Michelle.
23: I hear you.
1: That was mine. That was the one I loved.
23: I mean, you still get gifts about it today.
1: Yeah, I got as a Christmas stocking stuffer a few years back an actual replica of the lunchbox in a keychain form. And it actually opened. You could open it like a little
23: That's
1: lunchbox.
23: Cute. Yeah. I wonder what like the big lunchbox is for kids today. Is it still Disney? I mean, I don't
1: I'm
23: know.
1: Thinking some kind of superhero. It's got to be maybe Deadpool. Maybe that Deadpool's a little too old for the little ones.
23: I remember
1: it was
23: like Paw Patrol for my kids.
1: Paw Patrol. Yeah, for the little guys, probably not.
23: Like Sophia the First.
1: Maybe Spider-Man.
23: Maybe Spider-Man.
1: Something like that.
23: All right, so go back to when you were a little kid and the lunchbox you had to have and you remember it like it was yesterday. 1-800-283-101.5.
1: Okay, Woody in Riverton, what about you?
24: Now, you said Sigmund and the Sea Monsters. Do you remember the company that produced them?
1: Oh, wow. Oh, go ahead, help me.
24: PJ Cross?
1: Oh, yes, I remember that.
24: They did the Sigmund and the Sea Monsters, H.R. Puffin stuff. Space Nuts, it was like five or six, and they rotated them all the time.
1: I mean, those characters were weird, right? They were all fuzzy and furry, and they flopped around.
24: Yeah, now, Sigmund and the Sea Monsters had like a young teenage Davy Jones looking. He had even though it was an American show, they had like a British kid on that show. I don't know if you remember him or not.
23: Did you have this lunchbox too?
24: Yes, I had that lunchbox, and then I ended up graduating to the best Magnum PI.
1: Oh,
23: that is a good one.
1: That's great.
24: And then that one, it became, you're not still carrying a lunchbox. So that became like the time capsule you kept in your room.
1: Yeah, the lunchbox era went quickly.
23: What age was it like no longer cool? Like what grade would you say?
24: Getting into ninth grade.
23: Oh, yeah, for sure. Ninth grade.
24: Started to carry, and then they're like, what are you, a four-year-old to carry the lunchbox?
1: Yeah.
24: But all the nieces and nephews carry, like, soft lunchboxes. It's, like, insulated now.
23: Yes.
24: So, that's done away with, a really special time for kids.
23: I know.
1: It sure is.
23: We rushed
1: time.
23: It. We should have brought them through high school. Forget it. Yeah. Who cares if anybody made fun of us? Woody, thanks so much for sharing. Appreciate your call.
1: You know what?
23: But it got to that point where you're like, okay.
1: I might get one for work now. What do you say we start the trend, Michelle?
23: Do you think people would jump on or people would make fun of us? I don't care if they make fun of us.
1: Come tooling in here in my Jelly Roll lunchbox. I would do it.
23: I would go back with my Care Bears one.
1: You'd go
23: I'm
1: right
23: sure
1: back.
23: I could find it on eBay.
1: That would be fun. I mean, how much fun would it be to have like a retro lunchbox day at work?
23: I kid you not. I probably could go up in like my mom's attic and find it.
1: Yeah.
23: I bet you she still has and it. I feel like she does.
1: But it's perfectly secured and pristine because it mattered.
23: It did matter.
1: Yeah. Oh, so nice. All right, let's go to Prophet in Mattawan. Prophet, what was your lunchbox?
4: How are you doing?
1: Good.
4: Our lunchbox was a brown bag through the whole grade school, high school.
1: Okay.
4: But my daughter, I got her a Teletubbies lunchbox.
23: Teletubby.
4: Yeah, she got a Teletubbies lunchbox. And when I was stationed in San Diego, I got rid of all my stuff because I got orders to Virginia. And I actually went to a thrift store and dropped off all my stuff. And I bought an Evel Knievel lunchbox and a Super Friends lunchbox.
23: Good for you, because you didn't have one growing up. You had the paper bag. So you deserved one.
4: I paid $50 for them. I came back to Jersey with them. I put them online, see how much I can get for them. I sold them for $200.
1: Wow.
23: Stop. $200. Which one?
4: Evel Knievel.
1: Hey, Prophet, that Evel Knievel, was that where he was wearing the red, white, and blue costume?
4: Yeah.
1: Yeah.
4: And it was pressed like the metal was like rigid, you know, it wasn't like...
1: It was like 3D almost, right?
4: Right, it was like 3D almost, yeah.
1: Yeah, I remember
4: and
1: that.
4: I just saw one online when you were talking about it, the one from the post office with the mailman. They're going for $140.
1: No kidding. You know, it's funny because if I still had that lunchbox, I'm a sentimental guy.
23: You wouldn't even sell it.
1: I wouldn't part with it.
4: Yeah. I'm like surprised. I was like shocked. I was like, I should have kept these things.
1: Yeah, no kidding, right? Who knew they'd be collectible? All we ever did was beat them up, put chocolate milk in them, and enjoyed lunch.
4: Yeah, or hit somebody with them. Other than that.
23: Or that.
1: There was that also.
4: Yeah.
1: Which is why they shied away from the metal lunchboxes after a while.
4: Yeah.
23: Very good, Prophet. I love it. Thanks so much for calling in to New Jersey 101.5. For Disney, right now, Lilo and Stitch is still...
1: That makes sense.
23: ...like one of the very popular ones for kids today.
1: Yeah, that makes sense. I would imagine the... Wouldn't you think like the princess stuff too? Like I don't know, my off-base thinking Frozen... Thinking Elsa? Is that?
23: I mean, maybe for the little ones, but
1: who are just discovering it?
23: That were just discovering it, maybe. Yeah, maybe.
1: That was a
23: timeless.
1: That's
23: Toy
1: such
23: Story.
1: A super nice way to say no to me, Michelle. That was awesome. That was such a soft touch.
23: I mean, you could go Toy Story now with the new Toy Story movie out. You
1: That's
23: know what
1: right.
23: I mean?
1: Toy
23: so, like,
1: Story
23: kind of stays with it until there's a new Frozen movie.
1: Yeah. So we're looking for your favorite lunchbox. Growing up, because we want to celebrate the beginning of school, 1-800-283-101.5. It's time for the news.
6: NBC News is projecting Senator Ed Markey of Massachusetts will win the Democratic Senate primary held in the state Tuesday. The 80-year-old incumbent is projected to beat 47-year-old challenger U.S. Representative Seth Moulton. Markey will now face Republican John Deaton in November. In Utah, a judge has ruled the man accused of killing conservative activist Charlie Kirk can go to trial for capital murder. The decision made today after hearing the prosecution lay out what it called overwhelming evidence against Tyler Robinson. Capital murder allows the prosecution to pursue the death penalty. Robinson's accused of fatally shooting Kirk last September at a Turning Point USA event at Utah Valley University. Tropical Storm Edwards bringing plenty of rain and strong winds to the Louisiana and Texas coast tonight. Forecasters say the storm's bringing heavy rain to the entire region. Edwards expected to weaken as it moves inland overnight. I'm Scott Carr.
7: New Jersey 101.5.
9: Amazon is facing a lawsuit from the Federal Trade Commission. Monica Nelson reports.
11: FTC Chairman Andrew Ferguson says the world's largest online retailer manipulated pricing and overcharged over a million advertisers. The lawsuit alleges 80% of sponsored product ad auctions were rigged. 22 state attorneys general filed the lawsuit Monday, accusing the company of making over $20 billion off the scheme since 2019. An Amazon spokesperson says it strongly disagrees and asserts the FTC doesn't understand how advertising works.
9: OpenAI and Microsoft both suffered outages on Monday. They mainly impacted ChatGPT work and Microsoft's Exchange Online functions. It does not appear the problems were connected to the partnership between the two companies. And Instagram is making changes to how it labels AI-generated profiles. The company says accounts that were labeled AI creator will now be tagged AI generated profile, but it won't apply to regular accounts that simply use a little AI to edit photos or videos. Tech Report, I'm at Mattinson.
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27: Now, a check on New Jersey fast traffic.
8: Route 45 in Mantua is closed because of a tree down just north of 632. There's also a water main break in Pennsville on Route 49. Westbound before 295, you've got the right lane closed. Overturned tractor trailer on 287 southbound exit 41 in Parsippany. You've got the left lane shut. 18 north at Route 79 in Marlboro, the fallen tree has been cleared. Jersey-bound Outerbridge Crossing has road work across the Hudson. The lower deck is closed at the George. Next report in 15 minutes. New Jersey 101.5.
10: New Jersey 101.5 instant weather, lingering clouds and humid overnight with a stray shower or thunderstorm, lows close to 70. Rather cloudy and not as warm Wednesday, but humid. There will be a shower in spots with highs in the mid to upper 70s. Much warmer Thursday, highs into the upper 80s with a chance for a thunderstorm, and then the humidity drops heading into the holiday weekend. I'm meteorologist Brian Thompson.
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1: All right, so we're talking about those great lunch boxes you had when you were a kid that make lifetime memories. Like, we're talking about them like we still have them.
23: And the one you described, the Sigmund
1: and the Sea Monster.
23: And the Sea Monster, I'm telling you, so many people, you just, like, reminded people of that lunchbox that they had when they were a kid. We're getting so many app messages about that one specifically.
1: Yeah. Five words you never thought you'd hear today. Sigmund and the Sea Monsters. And it brings back all these great memories,
23: okay,
1: right?
23: I did not have that one. I had the Care Bears lunchbox. And it wasn't metal. Mine was, I think, the plastic. It was like that thick plastic with the thermostat. Like, yeah. I had the...
1: It was the heavy duty plastic, mm-hmm. Right? I just looked up, you know, my all-time favorite one was the Happy Days one.
23: Yeah.
1: I just looked it up, and in good condition, in some spots, it's going for $200 online.
23: But you got the meatball sub in
1: but
23: there.
1: But I'm not, I mean,
23: you got the pasta and the meatballs.
1: I beat that up the way a kid should beat up a lunchbox.
23: I know, and you never wanted to put it in your book bag because you wanted to display
1: yeah,
23: it.
1: Of course.
23: Right? You wanted to walk in with it in hand for all to see.
1: What surprise is Fonzie holding today?
23: So what was your lunchbox as a kid that brings you back and you're like, oh, I remember it like it was yesterday. 1-800-283-101.5.
1: All right, let's go to Fred in Medford. Fred, what about you? What was your lunchbox?
26: Yes, my first lunchbox was the Munsters.
1: I love it.
26: And just like most kids, within a week, my glass thermos broke.
1: Oh,
23: yours was glass.
26: Yeah. So, but my brother Pat did have Rat Patrol, and I just looked them up on eBay, and Rat Patrol goes for about $200, but the Munsters is now up to $2,000. So
23: $2,000.
26: According to According to eBay, that's what they're asking. I'm not saying it's worth it.
1: Unfortunately, it probably has to come with the thermos, right?
26: Right, of course. Yeah. But, yeah. And my, I had a little 5 foot Sicilian mom who made us sandwiches on Italian bread every day. Nice. And that included peanut butter and jelly on Italian bread.
1: Oh.
26: So, which I actually miss.
23: Yeah, that was a hit.
1: Yeah,
23: good
1: I mean,
23: stuff, Fred.
1: Everything
23: Thank
1: on
23: you.
1: Italian bread, that's a beautiful thing and a good and such a good memory.
23: So many guys calling in. I'm curious what, like, for
1: you
23: women.
1: You want to have your little pony club. That's what you
23: want
1: to have.
23: I want somebody else to say they had the Care Bears or My Little Pony.
1: Well, you know what? Let's go to Lauren in Franklin Township and see if she had a little pony lunchbox.
23: What did you have, Lauren?
5: Hello. So I'm a little older than you, and they weren't around when I was a kid.
23: All right. So who was on yours?
5: Okay. So I had two. One when I was younger, which was Pebbles and Bam Bam, which was a Saturday morning cartoon. And so the Flintstones kids were teenagers.
1: Oh, really?
5: Yeah.
1: So you had a Pebbles and Bam Bam as teenagers lunchbox.
5: Yeah.
1: That's great.
5: And then in the later grades, I had another Saturday morning show called Speed Buggy.
1: Never saw that, but I've heard of it. Yeah.
5: Yeah. And just to let you know, I love Sigmund and the Sea Monsters.
1: See?
5: And when sometimes when I call my sister, I'll still say shallow.
1: Oh, that's funny.
5: I'm on the phone.
1: I love it, Lauren.
23: I feel like I missed out on this show.
1: You better go binge watch Sigmund and the Sea Monsters.
23: Where can I even see it?
1: I don't know.
23: I got to look this up.
1: You got to try to find it.
23: I'm going to try to
1: you're
23: because
1: gonna
23: of
1: laugh.
23: All these memories.
1: Because if I go back and watch it now, I don't know if you feel the same way, Lauren. I wonder if we'd look at it and be like, what the hell were we watching, right? Like, I'm not sure.
5: Yeah.
1: I'm not sure we'd still be into it.
5: I might.
1: It's worth a shot, right?
23: I mean, she's still quoting it, so she may be. Lauren,
1: true.
23: Thank you for calling in. Mimi wrote in saying Barbie lunchbox.
1: Good one.
23: CD and Tom's River said E.T., Transformers.
1: Oh, E.T.'s a good one,
23: That's
1: too.
23: Definitely a good one.
1: He-Man. Yep, love that.
23: He-Man. Another one for the Sigmund and the Sea Monsters.
1: I'm going to have to, I might start a Facebook page or something.
23: Like see if you can get that lunchbox. I'm not even joking.
1: I'm going to look it up
23: and
1: too.
23: Try to sell it for a couple $1,000.
1: If I found it, it would be me. I'm a sentimental guy.
23: You're going to bring it to work.
1: That's what I'd use to work every
23: That'll
1: day.
23: That'll be like our new group.
1: Yes.
23: You're very big in like starting groups. You're in the coffee club.
1: Yes.
23: You're in the walking club here at the station.
1: Correct.
23: The birthday club.
1: Yes.
23: You're very
1: the cigar
23: big
1: club.
23: In the cigar club.
1: Correct.
23: I think you may be the president of the cigar club.
1: I think so, yes.
23: So you could start the lunchbox club.
1: I would love to do that.
23: That's your thing.
1: I'm going to go shopping today. It's a great idea.
23: Brandy, tell us what your lunchbox was.
16: My favorite lunchbox was Hot Wheels.
1: Nice.
23: Nobody said that
16: metal,
23: one. Yes.
16: Right. Typical metal lunchbox with the embossed pictures and you know, the race cars and the Hot Wheels logo. And I loved Hot Wheels.
1: You did.
16: And I still have all my Hot Wheels. Yeah, I have a huge collection of Hot Wheels cars.
1: Good for you.
16: I still have the track.
1: That's awesome.
16: Yeah, even though I'm 64 years old, I'm still playing with toys.
1: Good for you. You should. So are they in, like, I played them a lot like a kid condition, or did you keep them safe? Or
16: I kept them safe.
1: Wow.
16: Some of them took a beating, but most of them are in pristine shape.
1: All right, I got to ask you this question then. Would you cross the line and go to Matchbox cars too, or no?
16: Matchbox cars were cool in that they had good details, and I have some of them, but not as many as the Hot Wheels. And the Matchbox cars were better for putting on a train layout, like a HO scale train layout. So I have a bunch of cars for that.
23: Take them out tonight.
1: Yeah.
23: Play with
1: clear the...
23: Clear
1: the living
16: right.
1: room.
23: Dude.
1: Get the end table out of the way. And, yeah, I wish I could. That would be great. Randy, you got to do
16: right.
1: that.
23: All right, Randy. Thanks so much for calling in. My husband still has his Hot Wheel cars.
1: Does he? Yeah.
23: And they're so organized. And I remember the kid like wouldn't let the kids play with some of them.
1: Oh, really? He's serious about
23: like,
1: it, huh?
23: Some of them he would.
1: Yeah.
23: But then others, he was like, why don't we
1: save that
23: Why don't
1: one?
23: We leave this one in the box?
1: That's a special one. Oh, wow. I didn't know.
23: Yes,
1: that's
23: he still has his. Yeah. Vinny in Logan Township. Tell us about your lunchbox. This is a good one. Hi, Vinny.
2: Okay, I got one. I'm going to throw you way back. Okay. The man.

0: from Uncle.
1: Wow. That's great.
0: That was my show when I was a kid. I loved The Man from Uncle.
1: And you, how proud were you to walk around with a Man from Uncle lunchbox? Was this the one that was like yellow and red with the two characters on the front? Is that yours?
0: Yes. Yes, it was. Yes, it was. And to follow up with that caller before, I still have all my Matchbox cars in the case.
1: Listen to that. That's great.
2: Yeah.
0: Yep. Never got rid of them.
1: Did you ever like check them out to see what they were worth, or they're just yours and you're saving them and you got plans for them?
0: Well, they are worth a lot because down here, I live in South Jersey, there's a Matchbox museum.
2: Yes.
0: In Newfield. And I went there and I asked the guy, I showed him everything. He said they're worth a fortune.
2: Wow.
1: Amazing.
2: Now, is because that something you would, them. Like, would you look into that further and try to sell them, or you're keeping them?
0: No, they're going to my grandkids.
1: Good for you. Oh, I love hearing
0: actually,
1: that.
0: Actually, Michelle, I'm a Lionel train dealer.
2: Yeah.
0: And I have a whole room of Lionel trains.
2: Oh.
1: So the grandkids are going to get some amazing
2: That's
1: collections.
2: So sweet.
1: That's awesome. That warms
2: really,
1: my
2: really
1: heart,
2: sweet.
1: Vinny. Great work.
2: Yeah, Vinny, love that call. So we got something. Oh, here we go. CJ in Morristown, a strawberry shortcake lunchbox.
1: There we go. Can somebody please call and say they had a Little Pony lunchbox?
2: Because we're getting a lot of guys calling in, which is awesome, and I love it.
1: Yes.
2: But with the Hot Wheels, like I can experience it because I have boys.
1: Yeah.
2: You know, but that wasn't something that I had as a kid.
1: But you want to be the president of the My Little Pony Club.
2: I want to be the president of the My Little Pony Club, the Strawberry Shortcake Club, all of that. And a junior in Tom's River wrote in saying Fraggle Rock and Smurfs. So another one for Fraggle Rock.
1: Nice.
2: Which is great.
1: You think that maybe Maureen could help you out?
2: All right, we'll see. We'll see if Maureen can.
1: All right, Maureen, what kind of lunchbox did you have?
3: I can definitely not help you. I am going way back into ancient history.
1: I don't think so.
3: It was also a Saturday morning show.
1: Okay.
3: And it was Roy Rogers and Dale Evans.
1: Wow, that's a classic.
2: And this was on a lunchbox?
3: Yes, of course it was. It was a metal lunchbox with a thermos with a glass insert. It was a whole, back in the 50s, it's way back.
1: That's when lunchboxes were lunchboxes. That's the truth. I mean, they were heavy, right? And they made that clinging noise when you opened them up.
2: Oh, here we go. You know what?
3: Wow.
2: So you can get that on eBay. I looked it up. $255 pre-owned.
3: It was real.
2: Yes, you can even get it, though.
3: Did they have their horse and their dog on it? There was trigger and buttermilk for the horses. And Bullet was the dog.
1: Maureen, I was kind of hoping one of them was called My Little Pony because I'm trying to throw a bone to Michelle here.
2: No, it's all there. But you can get it as cheap as $80 on eBay. So that's good.
3: That's really ancient. That's why. All right.
2: In case you wanted to invest. Maureen, thank you.
1: She tried to help you as much as she could.
2: That's so fun. Oh, yeah, the horse is there. There's a bunch of different styles. A bunch of different ones.
1: A lot of stuff going on there. All right, so we got
2: one for 68% off right now for $31.
1: Jump on it, Michelle. Put it in your cart.
2: I'm on it.
1: Jason, hang in there because we want to get to yours. We're up against it right now, but 1-800-283-101.5. Your favorite lunchbox when you went back to school as a kid. It is 12:48. It's time.
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5: Oh, Rocky Top, you'll always be.
6: Dolly Parton performed Rocky Top countless times throughout her career. It's a love letter to Tennessee, and it's the unofficial fight song of the University of Tennessee. And now the football team is going to show Parton some love.
7: We'll be wearing a sticker patch on the back of our helmet to recognize her accomplishments and everything that she's meant and had an impact here on Tennessee.
6: And they'll be doing it all season long. That's Volunteers coach Josh Heupel. He says the patch is a butterfly, which is rooted in Dolly's brand. The state of Mississippi isn't too happy with the way the nation is remembering Parton.
8: Olive Branch Mayor Ken Adams took to social media to challenge the half-staff tributes, which remain in effect through the end of today. Adams argues the honor should be reserved strictly for military heroes, fallen first responders, and major statesmen. President Trump ordered flags lowered for a week following Parton's death, with Governor Reeves directing Mississippi agencies to follow suit. Adams maintains that municipal leaders should have the ability to make a decision for his or her city. I'm Mark Niefield.
6: John Galliano says he's sorry for making anti-Semitic remarks and any pain that he might have caused Jewish people. His comments come a day after the Metropolitan Museum of Art canceled plans to honor him at next year's Met Gala. Beyonce's Be Good Foundation is sending $200,000 to help with relief efforts in storm-damaged parts of Indiana. That's entertainment. I'm Daria Albinger.
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13: Route 45 in Mantua is closed because of a tree down just north of 632. There's also a water main break in Pennsville on Route 49. Westbound before 295, you've got the right lane closed. Overturned tractor trailer on 287 southbound exit 41 in Parsippany. You've got the left lane shut. 18 north at Route 79 in Marlboro. The fallen tree has been cleared. Jersey-bound Outer Bridge Crossing has road work across the Hudson. The lower deck is closed at the George. Next report in 15 minutes. New Jersey 101.5.
14: New Jersey 101.5 instant weather. We still could have a shower or thunderstorm overnight with lingering clouds. A muggy night, especially for early September. Lows close to 70. Not as warm Wednesday with a lot of clouds, but humid with a spotty shower. Highs in the mid to upper 70s. Better chance for a couple of thunderstorms tomorrow night and perhaps even into Thursday. Some of those storms could be heavy and gusty, and the humidity drops later Friday and into the holiday weekend. I'm meteorologist Brian Thompson.
15: New Jersey temperature is 71.
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4: 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The following program is pre-recorded.
2: Holly Hobby.
1: Yeah, that's a good one.
2: Another lunchbox.
1: You know what's so funny? I saw that. Christina and also Jen sent that. But when I saw Holly Hobby, I wanted to say Hobby Lobby.
2: I know.
1: Isn't that funny?
2: Yeah, no, I thought that too.
1: Holly Hobby. Yeah, $6 million. Partridge Family, another app.
2: Yes, we're going down memory lane and we're talking about your lunchbox growing up. We're celebrating back to school week here in New Jersey. And we all remember our favorite lunchbox we had when we were a kid, whether it was metal or plastic. And top three. We had our top three and mine was my Care Bears.
1: Yes.
2: And yours was?
1: Happy Days, but with a 1B being Sigmund and the Sea Monsters.
2: That's the one that like they got so much attention.
1: So many people had Sigmund and the Sea Monsters.
2: Let's go.
1: I was
2: Karen.
1: Riding the wave of popularity.
2: You were for that moment. You were. Let's go to Karen in Tom's River, who has a few. What was your favorite, Karen?
18: I had the Care Bears and Strawberry Shortcake, My Little Pony.
1: Oh, there it is. There it is.
18: Yep.
2: I got one.
18: And my brother had a Lone Ranger.
1: Nice.
18: Lunchbox.
1: Doesn't it bring back great memories to think about it, Karen, all those fun lunchboxes?
18: It really does. And I actually found my brother's. It's a little messed up, but we still have it.
2: Yeah, I got to look. Like I said, I bet you my mom still does have it up in the attic or in the basement somewhere.
1: I'm not a collector. I don't want to have a lunchbox that doesn't have dings and dents. And you know, I want it to look loved, you know?
2: Got
1: it
2: a should little be character.
18: Loved. Exactly. Yeah.
2: Yes, Karen, thank you so much for sharing. Let's go right to Renee in Clinton, who has one. What's your favorite lunchbox growing up?
19: Hi. Well, I did not have a favorite lunchbox. Oh. I only had one, and my parents had gotten me a Hee Haw lunchbox.
1: Okay.
19: Which I hated.
1: Oh, what happened? Why,
19: hated. Well, we just recently moved from New York to Missouri. Mm. So that in itself was a culture shock. And then having to get a Hee-Haw lunchbox was even a double whammy.
1: Now, with all the kids in school at your new home in Missouri, was Hee-Haw really popular?
19: No, well, not amongst the kids. Aww. Maybe for the adults, but not for the kids. So my brother had a Batman one.
2: Oh, he had the Batman.
19: I had a Hee-Haw.
2: So were they like, why are you bringing this lunchbox? Did they say stuff to you?
19: Well, no, they didn't. I just hid it as much as possible. You know, I just tried not to display it. Kept it in my backpack, or it was a book bag at the time.
1: Renee, what do you wish you had instead of the Hee-Haw?
19: I don't know, whatever was popular then. And then the next one, the following year, was a red Scotch plaid lunchbox.
1: Oh,
19: you know, the red instead of a green Scotch.
2: Did you like that one?
19: I hated that one also.
1: Oh, for two.
19: Maybe my parents were too cheap and didn't want to buy the latest. Maybe they waited until the last minute when there was nothing left.
2: Go get yourself a lunchbox.
1: Can somebody get Renee a lunchbox?
2: Get her a lunchbox. What do you want? What would you want now, Renee? What would you want it to be?
19: Oh, my goodness. See a Disney one of some kind.
2: Get her a Disney lunchbox. Get that, Lou. Come on, get on that.
1: All right, we're going to work on that, Renee.
2: Renee, thank you so much for calling in. Appreciate it. I didn't realize the lunchbox topic was going to bring back band memories.
1: Yeah. It took a wicked turn right there. I feel bad about that.
2: But she needs to go out and get herself
1: the
2: Disney. They're all over the place.
1: Follow up the Hee-Haw with the Scotch one, with the red, the plaid one. Okay.
2: She just wanted a princess
1: one. I want you to go home and find your My Little Pony.
2: I'll let her borrow it for the day.
1: Look, Michelle, I'm not committing. She can borrow it. I didn't say she can have it.
2: You think I'm giving it to her? Are you nuts?
1: Jason in Woodbridge. Jason, what about you?
17: All right, so you guys hit a nerve, because when I was a kid, my parents, unfortunately, got divorced. But what I was bringing up is, when they just got divorced, my mom had to move in with her family, and I was bequeathed or passed down, since we're such a big family, a Popples lunchbox. I don't know how I survived elementary school with a Popples lunchbox.
1: What's a Popples lunchbox?
17: Popples?
1: Yeah.
17: Damn. Now, I'm not that old.
1: You didn't even know.
17: Popples is like... No, I didn't know. Popples is like... It was in the 80s. It was like a cartoon on Saturdays, and... It was, they were like fuzzy balls. And it was more of like a little kid show.
2: Oh, and you're older. Yeah. And here's my question, Jason. Yeah. What did you want?
17: What I wanted was like a G.I. Joe, or I would even take it like a Howdy Doody, something. But to compensate for that, when my kids got to the age of taking lunch boxes, they had the best lunchboxes. They went to private school, and they were like, oh, well, my son wanted an Elvis lunchbox one time. And he had like a metal Elvis lunchbox that we were able to find. And my daughter always had like princess lunchboxes because, you know, I had to survive the ridicule, and, you know.
2: That's
17: and I'm surprised I didn't come home with a bloody nose every day.
2: I'm going to overcompensate and get them a new lunchbox for every single day.
1: Here's your Monday lunchbox, your Tuesday lunchbox, Jason.
2: I don't blame you, Jason.
1: Yeah, that's the right thing to do. Don't put your kids through it if you didn't like the experience.
2: You didn't like it. So there are two calls at the end of the hour that took a turn.
1: Took a wicked turn.
2: Maybe we could take a couple more at the beginning of next hour.
1: All right.
2: Kind of to switch it back up and end on a high note.
1: Leave a good taste in everyone's mouth.
2: Because
1: it's the lunchbox.
2: I got it. Yeah. All right. 1-800-283-101.5. Tony has a good one in Tom's River, and Alice. So hang on the line. The lunchbox you had as a kid, what was it? And we'll take those calls on the other
20: 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Great New Jerseyans talking Jersey stuff. Jump in anytime. Call. App chat. Be a part of it. 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
6: A judge has ruled the man accused of killing conservative activist Charlie Kirk can go on trial for capital murder. A judge in Utah made that decision Tuesday after hearing the prosecution lay out what it called overwhelming evidence against Tyler Robinson in the preliminary hearing.
31: For the foregoing reasons and based off the record and parties' submissions, it is hereby ordered that the defendant, Tyler James Robinson, is bound over for trial in the 4th Judicial District Court.
6: Capital murder allows the prosecution to pursue the death penalty. Robinson is accused of fatally shooting Kirk last September at a Turning Point USA event at Utah Valley University. The judge cited sufficient probable cause. The jury's been sent home once again in the Lindsey Clancy murder trial in Massachusetts.
32: I'm going to remind you, you've come this far. Do not read anything. Don't listen to anything. Don't talk about this case. We'll come in tomorrow morning. We'll bring you all in. I'll ask you the same questions I've been asking you for weeks now, and we'll get you right back out to resume deliberations.
6: Earlier in the day, jurors said they were unable to reach a unanimous decision, and the judge sent them back to deliberate more. Clancy admits to strangling her three young children in 2023, but has pleaded not guilty to three counts of first-degree murder by reason of insanity. Prosecutors allege the killings were premeditated, while the defense says Clancy suffered a postpartum psychotic break. NBC News is projecting that Michael Minogue will win the Republican primary for Massachusetts governor. He defeats former state transit official Brian Shortsleeve. Minogue will face incumbent Democratic governor Mara Healey in the general election. Tropical storm Edward is slamming Texas and Louisiana with heavy rain and flash flooding. It made landfall near Johnson Bayou, Louisiana, along the Gulf Coast. The storm is set to bring heavy rain to the entire region. Edward's expected to weaken as it moves inland overnight. At last check, that storm was packing winds of 60 miles an hour. I'm Tammy Trujillo.
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4: Here's New Jersey Fast Traffic.
5: Route 45 in Mantua is closed because of a tree down just north of 632. There's also a water main break in Pennsville on Route 49. Westbound before 295, you've got the right lane closed. Overturned tractor trailer on 287 southbound exit 41 in Parsippany. You've got the left lane shut. 18 north at Route 79 in Marlboro, the fallen tree has been cleared. Jerseybound Outer Bridge crossing has road work across the Hudson. The lower deck is closed at the George. Next report in 15 minutes. New Jersey 101.5.
6: New Jersey 101.5 instant weather. It's going to stay humid overnight with clouds and a stray shower or thunderstorm. Lows will be near 70. Not as warm Wednesday, but humid with clouds and a shower in spots. Highs will be in the mid to upper 70s. And then a couple more thunderstorms around Wednesday night into Thursday. The end of the week looks better. We'll see more sunshine. It should be mostly dry with lowering humidity into the holiday weekend. I'm meteorologist Brian Thompson.
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11: New Jersey Chime Time is 109, and so many people want to still talk about the lunchbox that they had when they were a child.
12: Great, it's great memories. I haven't stopped thinking about my Happy Days and Sigmund and the Sea Monster lunchboxes since we started talking about
11: this. And I had my Care Bears one, my Little Pony, Fraggle Rock, Strawberry Shortcake. I mean, I remember all of them. And so do you. Like,
12: yes.
11: Everyone remembers their lunchbox, and they want to share what it was. But then we ended the hour with some people who didn't like theirs.
12: Yeah.
11: So we were like, oh, this took a turn.
12: We're not ending it that way.
11: But they did say, you know, because they didn't like it when they had kids, they got their kid like the cool lunchbox, and that made them feel a little bit better.
12: Right. It just makes you realize that if you had the lunchbox you wanted, then you should be super proud of it, you know, and celebrate it along with us.
11: All right. So what was it? And then we'll switch gears, because we do want to talk about your lease and the fact that you're looking for a car and miles.
12: How many miles you can get when you own a car.
11: Yeah. We'll talk about that. So we'll switch gears in a second. But

0: 6, but you remember that lunchbox.
1: Of course you do.
0: Like it was still in your hand, right? Mm-hmm,
2: absolutely. Alice, thank you so much for sharing. We are still getting app messages. Batman lunchbox is another one. Michael and Howell, let's hear yours, and then we'll kind of wrap up the lunchbox discussion. Hi, Michael.
3: Hey, I love you guys' show, man. Love, love, love.
0: Thank you so much.
3: So anyway, the $6 million man.
0: That's a good one. Old Steve Austin.
3: There you go.
0: I remember the sound.
3: Man, that was, I had the G.I. Joe, and you looked through his eye and the whole thing. It was the coolest thing ever. I wish I never destroyed him.
0: Don't you wish, Michael, that we could all go out, get our old favorite lunchboxes, and bring them with us every day?
3: Hey, listen, they weren't just a toy. They were deadly. You could smash somebody in the head, and honest to God.
2: I didn't know where you were going.
0: Yeah.
3: These things were fucked. They were solid.
2: Yeah, they were solid.
0: They were solid. 100%.
2: You know, and it's intimidating when you walk into the cafeteria, into the lunchroom as a child, right? But when you had that lunchbox in your hand, you walked in with a little more confidence.
0: I'm pretty sure the manufacturer didn't treat that as a bonus, but I guess that's how you did it.
2: I mean, not necessarily because of that reason, but just because you were like, this is cool.
0: Yeah.
2: I feel cool with this lunchbox.
0: I have a cool lunchbox. I have a cool lunch,
2: yeah.
0: And I am ready.
2: I'm ready.
0: Love it. All right, that was fun.
2: That was fun. Now, where do we go from here?
0: All right. Let's see what kind of backpacks you brought to school. No, I'm kidding. What's your favorite?
2: Tomorrow on
0: what's
2: the
0: your
2: show.
0: Favorite pencil? That's a fun way to celebrate back to school, right? All right. So anyway, I was thinking about my car, and it's a lease, and I got X amount of miles. At the same time, you're thinking about cars, too, because you're looking for a car.
2: Yeah, for my son.
0: For your son.
2: Just like a beat up car, like nothing nice. But I was looking at the miles on these cars, and it just got me thinking about cars today. And if you were able to get like 200,000 miles on your car, 250,000 miles on your car, how many you were able to get? Because some people are like, they reach a certain amount and they're done. They trade it in or they're done with that car.
0: Yeah, they hit a number.
2: They hit a number and they're out.
0: It's like a pitch count in baseball.
2: Yes.
0: Pitcher gets to 100 pitches, out.
2: You get pulled.
0: Yeah.
2: You're done.
0: Yep.
2: Sit on the bench. Yeah, but then there are other people who have, they just keep this car going.
0: Right.
2: It's like amazing. The car just doesn't die. And before you know it, you have all these miles. And I'm just curious, how many were you able to get up to where you're like, geez, I got like 275,000 miles on this car.
0: This car was a good car. Those are the cars that you name.
2: This car was a good car.
0: Yeah, when you get it to miles, like when you're in six-digit miles, you are naming that car.
2: Yeah.
0: Like that's a good
2: like
0: one.
2: An actual name?
0: Yeah, you give it a name. Betty, Bertha, Bob. You know, that's just the bees. I don't know where they came from. But
2: Bertha.
0: I've never done that.
2: Wait, did you name your car Bertha?
0: No. I was making examples.
2: Oh, because people do name their cars.
0: Yeah, I don't name a leased car.
2: Oh, because there's no ties to it.
0: Well, because there's no commitment.
2: No commitment.
0: You know what I mean?
2: That.
0: You're not going to have a lengthy relationship.
2: A leased car is not going to be Bertha. Bertha is going to be a car that gave you the 300,000 miles. You're like, oh. Bertha
0: is a car where you get into a fender bender and only the other car has any damage.
2: That's right.
0: That's
2: You're
0: a
2: like,
0: Bertha.
2: Good old Bertha.
0: That's right.
2: Got us through that fender bender.
0: Yes, 100%. So we're curious. I have never had a car because I lease a lot. I have never had a car that has gone to an amazing mile total.
2: That's
0: but I've
2: gone
0: heard the
2: distance.
0: Stories, you know.
2: All right. So if your car has gone the distance, how long did you have it? How many miles were you able to put on it? And it did you good?
0: And 1-800 what did you name it?
2: 283-101.5. If it did have a name, we would love to hear that as well. 1-800-283-101.5. How many miles? So what are you going to do?
0: Well, what I'm going to do is I'm probably going to buy a car.
2: Mm-hmm.
0: Because it's I drive a little more than I used to drive. And so that lease with the limited miles used to make perfect sense for me. Perfect sense.
2: Yeah.
0: Now it doesn't anymore. So now I'm back into the got to get as many miles as I can out of a car kind of mindset. So I'm thinking that. You, on the other hand, you're doing the opposite. You're like, hey, wait a minute. If I can get a car that has a bunch of miles on it, but it's sturdy, that might be a good deal.
2: I'm like, if I can pay, I don't want to pay a lot of money. Like nobody does. But for this, like I just want a beater car. Like I don't want something super nice. And I'm looking at some of these cars and I'm like, okay, the miles are up there. I'm not paying a lot for it. But like you were saying, like you

0: hear these stories of people who've had their cars for years. And I'm that person. Like, I'll buy a car. I don't lease. So I'll buy, but I will have it way past.
1: You're going to go.
0: I'm going the distance.
1: Drive it into the ground
0: thing.
1: Kind of thing.
0: I'm going to drive it into the ground type of gal.
1: Yeah. Well, maybe this will.
0: I don't know if that was something I really wanted to share. Yeah. I'm not sure how that sounded.
1: I wouldn't put that on my dating profile. I wouldn't lead with that.
0: Yeah, no, I don't think I should lead with that ever.
1: Right.
0: Let's edit and delete that phrase.
1: That's an interesting statement.
0: Yeah.
1: Yeah. But okay, so we want to know the car you had. You don't have to have it now. It's ever in your life that went the longest, went the distance for you. 1-800-283-101.5.
0: Yeah, let's go to Amy in Madison, who wants to talk about her Jeep Cherokee. Hey, Amy.
2: Hi.
0: Hello.
2: How are you?
1: Good.
0: So tell us about your car.
2: First of all, you guys are the best. I'm sorry. I have to say it. I know you're running for the clock, but I love you guys.
1: Well, thank you. We love you too.
2: Hear you guys. I love that you sub for people. I love it. We bought all of our kids their cars when they graduated high school. We said, we're going to buy you a car. Here's your car. You can drive it into the ground or you can trade it in. Do whatever you want with it. But, like, we're done. We can't help you out anymore. Like, that's it. Here's your car. My daughter still has her car. It's 17 years old, has 230,000 miles on it.
1: Wow.
2: And the biggie.
1: It's named Biggie. In a way, I'm glad we're out of time because I'm not sure I want to hear that whole story.
2: No. No, she just calls it Biggie, like Biggie Flat.
1: Oh, Biggie. There you go. Yeah.
0: And you said 250,000 miles right now, 17 years.
1: How about that?
2: 17 years. Yep.
0: Wow.
2: And she kept it. She goes, Mom, I'm not getting rid of my car. There's nothing wrong with it. Why do I want a car payment? She goes, I have a mortgage. I have grandchildren. You have grandchildren. I have two kids. No, we're not trading this car in.
1: I'm not parting with Biggie.
0: No way.
2: No.
0: I would keep it too. There's no way I would get rid of that.
2: Exactly,
0: I would keep driving that until it died. Like, I would just be like,
2: and guess what?
0: Put.
2: And guess what? There is absolutely no, like, rot on it or anything. Like, that car was made out of steel.
0: See,
2: like,
0: that's exactly what we're talking about. That's it, Amy. You just nailed it.
1: That's perfect.
0: That's
1: Amy.
0: Exactly
1: so
0: what we
1: much.
0: Were looking for.
1: Yep, 100%.
0: 1-800-283-101.5.
1: All right, Jeff, hang on because we want to get to you. How much did you just ride your car into the ground? How many miles did you get it to? 1-800-283-101.5. It's 119. 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
4: The FTC is suing Amazon, saying the world's largest online retailer manipulated pricing and overcharged over 1 million advertisers. An Amazon spokesperson says it strongly disagrees and asserts the FTC doesn't understand how advertising works. The lawsuit alleges 80% of sponsored product ad auctions were rigged. President Trump has announced new drug pricing deals with nearly a dozen drug makers, Mark Mayfield reports.
5: While joined by some of the pharmaceutical CEOs at the White House, Trump said this is a continuation of his favored nation policy for drug prices.
6: Our most favored nation's discounts represent the largest reduction in prescription drug prices in the history of our country, in the history of medicine.
5: Trump said people in the U.S. now pay some of the lowest prices in the world.
4: Transportation Secretary Sean Duffy saying more than 100 trucking schools are being shut down over fraud concerns. This comes as the Department of Transportation has cracked down on truck drivers who don't speak English.
7: You have to speak English to operate a commercial motor vehicle. I didn't create that rule. President Trump didn't create that rule. That rule has been in place for decades.
4: He said since the crackdown has started, fraud is down and wages for truck drivers are going up. There's another lawsuit following an injury on a roller coaster at Six Flags Magic Mountain. It's set for trial in August of next year. Here's Daniel Martindale.
8: A woman says she suffered a traumatic brain injury on the X2 roller coaster. The roller coaster is linked with one death in 2022 and two serious brain injuries in July. The ride was shut down on July 12th and hasn't reopened since. The lawsuit names Six Flags and ride manufacturer SNS Worldwide. The woman involved was injured in February of 2020. Her lawsuit claims negligence, strict product liability, and loss of consortium.
4: And Tim Cook's time as CEO of Apple is over. In his final memo as CEO to the company on Monday, Cook praised Apple employees, saying, "The truth is, whatever there is to say about my success, I know it is all because of you." He's officially making the transition into the role of executive chairman. John Ternus will take over as Apple's new CEO with plans to make sweeping changes to the management team. I'm Monica.

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2: Now, a check on New Jersey fast traffic.
3: Southbound 287 at Route 80 in Parsippany, the overturned tractor trailer has been cleared out of the way. Route 45 is closed at Mantua Road in Mantua, this because of a downed tree. And Route 49 westbound before 295 in Pennsville, there is a water main break and the right lane is closed. Jerseybound Outerbridge Crossing has road work. The Holland Tunnel is single file. The lower deck is closed at the George Washington Bridge. Next report in 15 minutes. Mitch Torres on New Jersey 101.5.
4: New Jersey 101.5 instant weather. Lingering clouds and humid overnight with a stray shower or thunderstorm. Lows close to 70. Rather cloudy and not as warm Wednesday, but humid. There will be a shower in spots with highs in the mid to upper 70s. Much warmer Thursday. Highs into the upper 80s with a chance for a thunderstorm. And then the humidity drops heading into the holiday weekend. I'm meteorologist Brian Thompson.
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6: Oh, so how many miles were you able to get on your car? What's like the highest amount? And it's crazy what we have here on the screen. Wait until you hear this hour.
14: Oh,
6: how many miles
14: yes.
6: People were able to get.
14: Yeah, and we also, we're going to have fun too with, we got to hear, because I think after a certain mile point, you got to name the vehicle. If you're with it that long, it's a relationship.
6: Well, like our last caller.

0: Amy saying that her daughter had the car for 17 years.
1: Biggie.
0: So, of course, you're going to name that car.
1: Yeah.
0: And in her case, it was Biggie.
1: Biggie. That's a good one.
0: Because it's like part of your family at that point.
1: 100%. You rely on it.
0: You rely on it.
1: Especially if your kid's driving it,
0: right? There's two philosophies where people want the new car, and I get it, but then there's the other where you're just like, I'm going to go with it until it dies.
1: Because it's proven,
0: yeah. Because I no longer have a payment, and I'm just going to drive. And listen to this. Jeff in Quakertown, how many miles do you have in your car right now?
2: I actually had 310,000 miles on my Chevy.
1: Wow.
2: It was an S10 pickup truck I bought in Massachusetts. And being retired Navy, I traveled all over the East Coast with it. So I put a lot of highway miles on it. And I went to trade it in after 13 years. And the dealership said, why are you trading it in? I said, well, I want a bigger truck. And we had a lot of fun in that truck. Let me just put it that way. But it's amazing what you can do in an S10. But
1: they should put that in the commercial, Jeff.
2: I know. I'm telling you. And you know what's funny thing is I traded it in, and the dealership sold it to a truck driver down in Philly, and they told him that it was $110,000. He called me up, and we're having a party with my brother. Yeah, he called me up. The guy said, "Hey, I got your truck." I'm looking out in the front. I'm like, "No, you don't. My truck's in the driveway." And he goes, why did you get rid of it? I says, well, it had 310,000 miles and I wanted a bigger one. And then he goes, 310? Well, the dealership, I won't mention no names, but the dealership told him 110. He goes, holy crap. He said, it runs great. I said, yeah, I just wanted a bigger truck.
0: Wait, so and how many more miles do you think it got on that truck? Like, did you ever find out? Or how many do you think you could have gotten?
2: Yeah, I was still getting text messages from, you know, getting services and stuff like that. Mm-hmm. And it probably would have went over 4.
1: Wow. That's amazing.
2: And I never changed anything except for the alternator. That was it.
1: Jeff, did you name it? And can you say that name on the radio?
2: No, unfortunately. The only thing I did to that truck is I painted it camouflage.
1: Oh, I owned it. Even cooler.
0: Okay.
2: And everybody knew me because I do taxidermy now. I'm retired Navy. But, everybody knew my truck, so.
1: Wow. Well, listen, thank you for your service. And that's amazing. That's an amazing number.
0: Yeah, I would want to know. I'm glad you kind of got updates as it kept going, because I would want to know how many miles it got up to. And you're thinking it's almost like, 400,000.
2: Right. You never deleted off the system. And it's like, I had 3 other cars in between, and it's like, I'm still getting all their updates. So
1: that's funny.
0: That's cool. Jeff, thank you. This is crazy. John and Jackson, how many miles did you get?
3: Hello.
1: Hi. Yes. You're on, John.
0: And you're still driving your car.
3: I'm
0: How
3: on.
0: Many miles? Tell everyone.
3: Yeah, 575.
1: What?
3: I'm the second owner.
0: 575.
3: And I'm still driving it as today.
1: Wow.
3: The tank.
1: Now, you said you're the second owner. When you got it, how many miles did it have?
3: It wasn't even 100,000 miles.
1: So you put the bulk of
3: it. The guy only used it. Yeah, the owner only used it to trailer a boat from Jersey to Florida and then back, and that was it.
0: So I forget what year you said. How many years have you had it?
3: It's an 04. I've had it, 17, 18 years?
1: How about that? And it's completely reliable. I mean, don't you just love knowing that your vehicle is going to do its thing?
3: It's great. We drive it once in a while to Gettysburg.
0: Does it even register that amount, or it like stop counting at some point?
3: Yeah. No, it still goes.
0: It's still registering.
3: The dash works. Everything. It's all the digital. Everything works.
0: Oh, it's digital.
3: Our windows, everything. Air conditioning.
0: I was going to say it would get to the point where it just doesn't go any higher.
1: In Michelle's
0: like a scoreboard.
1: Mind, this is like a 1904 Ford. You know, like
0: I'm picturing like an old school scoreboard in a gym where like the score gets too high and they can't put it up there anymore.
1: That's amazing.
0: John, 575,000
1: yes, and
0: miles.
1: John, continued success with that vehicle. Good luck.
3: Thank you.
0: All right, John.
1: How about that?
0: Thanks for calling.
1: We know the signal light's still working, too.
0: I'm not saying you have to beat that, because that is going to be tough to beat. But how many miles do you have on your car? And is it still running? It's still working? It's still reliable? 1-800-283-101.5.
1: All right, it's time for the news.
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15: In Utah, a judge has ruled the man accused of killing conservative activist Charlie Kirk can go on trial for capital murder. The judge made the decision Tuesday after hearing the prosecution lay out what it called overwhelming evidence against Tyler Robinson. He's accused of fatally shooting Kirk last September. Capital murder allows the prosecution to pursue the death penalty. After a fourth day of deliberations, the jury in the Lindsey Clancy triple murder trial in Massachusetts was sent home again Tuesday. Clancy's admitted to strangling her three young children in 2023, but is pleading not guilty to three counts of first-degree murder by reasons of insanity. The prosecution says the killings were premeditated. The defense says Clancy was suffering from a postpartum psychotic break. NBC News has projected Ed Markey will win the Democratic Senate primary in Massachusetts. The 80-year-old incumbent beating 47-year-old challenger U.S. Representative Seth Moulton. Markey now faces Republican John Deaton in November. I'm Scott Carr.
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16: NFL teams yesterday making final roster decisions and putting together practice squads. In Dallas, a new backup QB for Dak Prescott this year. The Cowboys cut QB Joe Milton. They're going with Sam Howell as their number two. The Jets going with a rookie backup. Clemson product Cade Klubnik wins the number two job behind Geno Smith as veteran Bailey Zappe is let go. The Steelers remain in a contract spat with DB Joey Porter Jr. wants an extension. GM Omar Khan says he won't negotiate when the season starts. Baseball last night, the Cubs pulled out the big bats in a 17-3 pacing of the Brewers, launching 9 home runs, 3 by Alex Bregman, who helped the Cubs set a National League record by blasting 62 homers in the month of August.
17: It was a good month, and obviously driving the baseball up and down the lineup, but I think just the quality of the bat. In the second half, it's been super consistent up and down the lineup, and it's been tough on opposing teams.
16: The 9 homers last night, a franchise record for the Cubs, and 1 away from the single-game major league mark. I'm Matt McCoy.
4: New Jersey Chime Time is 1:32. 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
18: Southbound 287 at Route 80 in Parsippany, the overturned tractor trailer has been cleared out of the way. Route 45 is closed at Mantua Road in Mantua, this because of a downed tree. And Route 49 westbound before 295 in Pennsville, there is a water main break and the right lane is closed. Jerseybound Outerbridge Crossing has road work. The Holland Tunnel is single file. The lower deck is closed at the George Washington Bridge. Next report in 15 minutes. Mitch Torres on New Jersey 101.5.
19: New Jersey 101.5 instant weather. We still could have a shower or thunderstorm overnight with lingering clouds, a muggy night, especially for early September. Lows close to 70. Not as warm Wednesday with a lot of clouds, but humid with a spotty shower. Highs in the mid to upper 70s. Better chance for a couple of thunderstorms tomorrow night and perhaps even into Thursday. Some of those storms could be heavy and gusty, and the humidity drops later Friday and into the holiday weekend. I'm meteorologist Brian Thompson.
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1: All right, we're talking about how many miles you got out of a vehicle at some point in your life. Some numbers we're hearing are unbelievable. Over 500,000 on one.
0: Yeah, that was like the winner so far this hour. We're not saying you have to beat that, but how many miles did you get on your car? And it was just so good to you over the years that you're like, I'm not getting rid of this.
1: No, I'm hanging on.
0: I'm going to hang on as long as I can.
1: A lot of people are sharing the names also.
0: And sometimes, you never named your car.
1: I never named a car, but I lease. So to me,
0: but like your first car,
1: I might have named it. I don't remember it now.
0: Okay,
1: I honestly don't. I'll think about that because I bet it'll come to me. The first one I owned, but that was a long, not that long ago. Not that long.
0: I mean,
1: long
0: that was
1: ago.
0: A long, no, long time ago. It was so long you can't even remember what the name was.
1: That's when you used to still have to pedal.
0: Let's go to Nick in Lakewood. Tell us about your car. Hey, Nick.
24: What's up, guys? So I get a new car every 3 years. I do about 150 to 175,000 every 3 years.
1: Wow. So yep. Wait a minute. You do like, I'm doing math now. That's like 5,000 miles a month?
24: Roughly.
1: Wow.
0: What do you do? Where are you driving it? All over the state?
24: So I own a pretty large power washing company that services Ocean and Monmouth County. So at any given point, I can be in Ocean County to Monmouth County, back to Ocean.
0: What's the name of your business?
24: It's called Elite Power Washing. Get Wet Power Washing, and I exited that company and started another one.
0: Okay, cool. And so, how was business this summer?
24: Business was fantastic this summer. I had zero complaints. We're still working as of today, so I have no complaints.
1: Right, that's awesome. So how many miles again?
0: 150 to 175,000.
24: I bought a Ford Maverick less than a year ago, and I got hit the first week that I had it.
0: No.
24: And it sat in the shop for 3 months. And with that being said, this month marks the 1 year that I've had the car. And with the car sitting for 3 months, it's got 37,489 miles on.
1: Wow. Nick, whatever you do, don't give the website for Elite Power Washing. We'll get in a lot of trouble.
24: No problem.
1: I'm only kidding. Go ahead, give it.
24: Oh, it's njelitewash.com.
1: There you go. Good. Keep up.
0: I have to say, Nick, if you ever need like somebody to help out, I love power washing. That brings me such joy. I'm not even joking.
1: Nick,
0: there's like some satisfaction that comes with it. Maybe I'm weird, but I enjoy power washing.
24: One of the reasons I love what I do, and I know it sounds gonna sound cliche, is I love seeing people smile. You know, people buy all their, you know, they save up, they buy their family home or their starter home or whatever it is. It's dirty. I come out, I clean it. My team, we clean your fence, we clean your concrete, we clean your house, your roof, your windows, whatever you want done. And the first thing any customer has ever done as soon as they walk outside is they smile and they're just so happy.
1: Oh,
24: so
1: that's why
0: in your voice,
1: make people
0: it.
1: Happy. That's awesome.
0: That's a great thing, and you love what.

0: You do. Nick, thank you so much for sharing.
1: Yeah. And by the way, Nick, Michelle does 1 square foot an hour. I don't know if there's some kind of requirement.
0: One thing that I do, that's why I would need to call in a professional, is I hop around.
1: What do you mean?
0: Like, I'm like, and then I get bored of the one section, and so then I go over and I start another section.
1: You don't go in order. Like, you'll do, like, if you're doing a concrete patio.
0: If I'm doing my driveway, I'll start at the top, and I'm like, with the lines, and then I get bored, and then I go down to the bottom. It's so bad. You're not supposed to do that, I know.
1: Nick just erased your information from your resume.
0: I guess I'm not going to get hired. Nope. And again, that's why you called the professional.
1: That's right.
0: Okay. Let's go to Ray in Jackson. Tell us about your car.
2: Hey, guys. How are you?
1: Good.
2: Well, back in 2003, I bought a brand new Toyota Avalon. And I work in sales, so I do a lot of driving. And I have right now 382,000 miles in the car.
0: Woo!
1: That's incredible.
2: And I still use it almost every day, do it on weekdays.
1: And during all of those miles, has it been good to you? Has it been reliable?
2: It absolutely. I mean, obviously in 3 years, I've had to change a lot of things on it, you know, tires, brakes, you know, radiator, but the engine, the transmission, the, you know, all of that is perfect. Never had to change it.
1: How about that?
2: And all I've done to the car is really just maintain it, you know, do the oil changes when I need to. Basically, that's it. And it's been great. I mean, I love that car.
0: Realistically, what are you hoping for? Like, how many miles do you think you'll get?
2: I'm about to retire in about a year or two, so I'm hoping if it gets 500,000 miles, I'll be fine.
1: You just want to get to retirement.
0: Just get me to retirement.
2: Then I can get rid of it, and that's it. Because I have another car that I use, obviously, on weekends.
1: Mm-hmm. Uh-huh. Well, we hope it works out for you.
2: That same year, in 2003, I bought the Toyota Avalon. I also bought a Toyota 4Runner, and that one's got 262,000 miles.
1: Unbelievable.
0: Wow, you're getting your money's worth.
1: You got good luck.
2: Oh, yeah.
1: How about that? Hey, Ray, if you have a driveway and an extra 12 hours, Michelle will power wash it for you.
2: You know, it's funny you mentioned that because my wife is sitting next to me listening to the guy before that.
0: Yeah.
2: And she's telling me, just like me, because she loves the power wash.
0: I know.
2: Also. And she says it's like a calming for her.
0: It's very calming. It's so true.
1: You got to concentrate, but it's also kind of relaxing at the same time.
0: It's very relaxing. It's very calming. And then I get a little hyper, and then I'm like, let me go over here. Because I'm like, this looks dirty over here.
1: So you guys know, Michelle may stop power washing your driveway and mow your lawn. Like, you know.
0: Ray, thank you for calling in. Yeah, I don't know. Do you ever do it?
1: I like power washing, yes. But I'm a section person. Like, I got to know where I am. Siding, mm-hmm. Vinyl siding. And I had to go row by row by row. I'm not usually like that, but I didn't want to forget where I was.
0: Yeah, yeah, totally.
1: Yeah, that whole thing.
0: All right. We have time. Yeah, plenty of time. Yeah. Where should we go to next?
1: Let's go to Gino in Cherry Hill. Gino, how many miles did you get out of your car?
3: I have an awesome hybrid Alto, which Michelle is well aware of. How you doing, Michelle?
0: Oh, hey, Gino. How are you? Gino came out to Asbury Park.
1: Oh, Gino from the boardwalk.
0: The boardwalk. Yeah, he came out to our live broadcast.
3: Hi, yes, yes. Michelle goes, you ever call Lou up yet? I said, no, but I know his last name is Russo.
1: There you go.
3: I figured that out the other day.
0: All right, so now Gino's calling our show for the first time. So how many miles?
3: Yes, 316,000. But I bought a 157 back in 2017. Michelle, ever since I've been driving, when I turned 17 in September 1975, I changed the oil on all my cars I've ever had. Jack it up and use a jack stand, and just something I do. You know, this car, I'm amazed it still runs this good. Now, it's a hybrid, Michelle.
1: Now, you said
3: hybrid battery in the back, 700-volt battery behind the back seat. I replaced it in 2020. It's only $999.
1: You said you bought it at $150,000, Gino, but you still, even after that, you still got another good $150,000 on your own.
3: I love this car. You know, Lou, I've never owned a new car in my life. The answer to that question is, I never had a good enough job to pay that much money.
1: so you had to do what you had to do.
3: I do now, but I don't want that. My cable bill is almost $300 a month. Now it's down to $250.
0: But it doesn't. I mean, how many miles do you think you'll be able to get on this?
3: Michelle, this car keeps running like this. It'll go to 400 without batting an eye. I'm on a mission here. I want it to go.
1: Now it's personal.
3: See how far it can go without the engine transmission blowing out. I'm on a mission here. I love this.
0: Well, it's still got to run for next summer when we go back to probably Asbury Park, the boardwalk, and you can come to the broadcast. Okay, Gino?
3: Yeah, you know, Michelle, when I asked you to go walk, you didn't want to do that, but that's okay. Now, another thing I want to mention for you guys, cut me off. It's about UFOs. Remember that one about I told you about the UFO, Michelle?
0: Oh, Gino, you said, you're packing a lot in here, Gino.
1: This is getting good.
0: You're packing a lot in here, Gino.
3: I have to do it because I'm not able to talk to you. Well, I'll get through on the phone again.
0: You'll get through. Yeah, we'll talk again.
1: Of course, Gino.
0: I mean, we'll talk again.
1: Because I want to hear the end of that story.
0: And Lou's going to go for the walk with you. Gino, Lou said he wants to go for the walk. Okay? And we'll talk to you again soon. It's not going to be a while. You call again.
1: Yes.
0: All right. Thanks for calling
1: in. Thanks, Gino. That's great.
0: Right? You'll go. Gino, he's a sweetheart.
1: He's awesome. Yes.
0: All right. Let's go to... But are you going to commit to that walk?
1: Nice pivot, by the way. That's clever.
0: Let's go to Joe in East Brunswick.
1: Well played.
0: It's like my basketball days. Quick pivot. Joe in East Brunswick. Hello, Joe.
1: Hi, Joe.
4: Hi, how are you guys doing?
0: We're doing good. So tell us about your car.
4: 2015 Subaru Forester. Right now, 342,558 miles, running strong.
1: Nice.
0: I love how you know to like the very last mile.
1: Right.
0: Like every single one.
1: Because you're proud of it.
4: I'm driving right now.
0: Yes, you see it.
1: Is there's nothing better, the way there's nothing worse than having a car that's unreliable, there's nothing better than having a vehicle you get in every day and you're like, it's going to be, you know, I'm good. I'm good in this vehicle.
4: Well, I told you earlier, I had two previous Subarus. One day got up to 200,000 miles, gave them to my two sons. And this one is my third. I don't have any more kids, so I have to keep driving it.
1: There you go.
4: It's fine with me.
1: All right. And what are you shooting for? You got a number in your mind?
4: As long as it wants to go, we'll keep it going.
1: You guys have
0: it. It'll die on the road, and you're like, okay, this is when it's the end.
1: That's it.
4: Can't complain, yeah. Nothing more than normal maintenance for this car. Nothing's broken. Good deal.
1: Congratulations, Joe. Thanks for that. I mean, we're hearing a lot of over 300,000, which is unbelievable.
0: Mm-hmm.
1: That's pretty impressive. All right,
0: they are putting in the maintenance. Like, they are.
1: They are doing the oil
0: changes. They're all doing that. I mean, but some of them, like, nothing more than that.
1: Sometimes I peel that little plastic thing off and I try to rewrite the miles.
0: Yeah, that's not going to
1: so that I have a little extra time. That's probably why I haven't had the success.
0: Probably. Yeah. That's unfortunate. I want to give Lisa and Catherine more time.
1: Okay, yeah. So, guys, hang in there. We want to hear how many miles you've gotten to. If you want to tell us how many miles you've squeezed out of your vehicle at some point, 1-800-283-101.5. It is 1:48, and it's time for New Jersey Fast Traffic.
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6: The White House confirms Army Secretary Dan Driscoll has submitted his resignation to President Trump. Correspondent Nick Harper says it follows reports that Driscoll had been clashing with Secretary of War Pete Hegseth on a number of topics.
7: Adopting new, cheaper technology that Driscoll was pushing for, a readiness effort in the Army to make it more adaptable to threats, and also transformation and modernization plans of the Army that were simply made harder for the fact that Hegseth had fired some generals that were responsible.
6: In a statement, the White House thanked Driscoll, calling him highly effective. A Netflix documentary on President Trump's secret departure on an alternate military aircraft over the summer in Turkey is dropping Friday. Instadocs, the decoy plane, will reportedly explore how Trump was secretly transported inside a catering truck to a smaller Air Force C-32A plane amid security concerns about Iran. That's politics. I'm Brad Siegel.
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12: Here's New Jersey Fast Traffic.
13: Southbound 287 at Route 80 in Parsippany, the overturned tractor trailer has been cleared out of the way. Route 45 is closed at Mantua Road in Mantua, this because of a downed tree. And Route 49 westbound before 295 in Pennsville, there is a water main break and the right lane is closed. Jerseybound Outerbridge Crossing has road work. The Holland Tunnel is single file. The lower deck is closed at the George Washington Bridge. Next report in 15 minutes. Mitch Torres on New Jersey 101.5.
14: New Jersey 101.5 instant weather. It's going to stay humid overnight with clouds and a stray shower or thunderstorm. Lows will be near 70. Not as warm Wednesday, but humid with clouds and a shower in spots. Highs will be in the mid to upper 70s. And then a couple more thunderstorms around Wednesday night into Thursday. The end of the week looks better. We'll see more sunshine. It should be mostly dry with lowering humidity into the holiday weekend. I'm meteorologist Brian Thompson.
11: New Jersey temperature is 71.
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1: All right, we're talking about how long you drove your vehicle, how many miles you squeezed out of one of those cars, trucks, vehicles that you loved.
0: It's an interesting conversation because a lot of people are very proud of the fact that they got that many miles out of that car, which they should be.
1: Yeah.
0: And it's amazing how some just keep going and going and going. I mean, we're hearing 17 years that car's still working. People hoping to get up to like $500,000. $500,000, 500,000 miles before it dies.
1: They'll take $500,000 too, I'm pretty sure.
0: They certainly would. Yes. With one guy calling in saying that he's going to retire in a year and he just wants the car to last.
1: Just make it till retirement.
0: Exactly. That's one more year. Keep going.
1: All right, let's go to Lisa in Sussex County. How many miles did you get, Lisa?
2: Hi, 150,000 miles. I have a 2010 Jeep Wrangler, and I attribute it all to my auto mechanic. It is Morris Plains Automotive on Route 10 in Morris Plains. The owner and the manager there are both named Tony. They're outstanding, and they take very good care of my Jeep. I wouldn't go anywhere else. I've been going there for 16 years, and I would travel an hour or more to get my car serviced if I needed to.
1: So, Lisa, that's awesome. And yeah. But let's give some credit to the driver, too.
2: Honestly, it's them. I trust them 100%. They are as honest as the day is long, and they take excellent care of your vehicle. There was something on the wall at one time that they kept the car going for 350,000 miles, so that's what I'm hoping for my vehicle. Yeah. I know that they'll do it, and I'm looking forward to it.
0: Well, I got to ask you, Lisa, because I'm seeing it more and more. And yes, I've seen it for years, I think since COVID, with the ducks and the Jeep Wranglers. But some people have like 50 of them
1: on the little dashboard.
0: Yeah. Do you have any?
2: No, a couple have been left in my car here and there, and that was so sweet, but I prefer not to have anything in my,
0: Yeah. Like, sometimes I would see one or two, and I think it was during COVID when people were leaving them on cars, just, you know, I don't know. Is that what the backstory was?
2: I like to see that for them.
0: Yeah. That was the backstory, right, around COVID? That's when it started?
2: Yes, exactly.
0: Huh. Yes, but like now I'm seeing some cars with like a million 30, of them.
1: 30, 40. Right. It's like a duck farm.
0: It's like a duck farm. Yeah, so it has happened, but you don't have them displayed. I get it. I got you, Lisa.
1: Lisa, did you know what the first one was when somebody gave you one? Did you know what was going on?
2: No, as a matter of fact, funny story that you mentioned that. I went into the security at the supermarket to ask them to, if somebody, you know, was doing some wrongdoing, I said, because I don't know what this is about. The person might be weird. And then the gentleman came out. He goes, no, it's a thing for Jeep Wranglers. And I'm like, sorry.
0: And you guys wave to each other, too. Like, if you have a Jeep and somebody else is driving a Jeep, you wave.
2: Yes, I love that.
0: That's sweet. Little community. Yeah, little Jeep community. Thanks for calling in, Lisa.
1: It's a lot of love in a little place called Jersey.
0: I had a friend when I would drive in her Jeep. I'm like, everybody's waving to us.
1: Michelle's like, I'm famous around here.
0: Hey, what's going on? Who are we waving at?
1: Everybody knows I'm Michelle Palenza.
0: Oh, yeah, right.
1: This Jeep.
0: Wait, who's in this Jeep? Who are they waving at? But it was so cool. Everybody did. But the whole Jeep owners... Yeah, they place small rubber ducks on other people's Jeeps to spread unexpected joy and appreciation.
1: Unexpected joy. We don't get enough of that.
0: Yes, that is true.
1: But you have to have a Jeep. Otherwise, no unexpected joy for you.
0: You get no joy if you don't drive a
1: Joyless
0: Jeep.
1: Joyless ride.
0: Catherine in Magnolia, tell us about your car.
3: How you doing, guys? Yeah, my son-in-law has either an 04 or an 06 Toyota that he's been driving since it was new. And it now, my daughter just texted me, it has 253,000 miles on it.
1: How about that?
0: And it's not.
3: And it's still driving.
0: I was going to say, it doesn't sound like it's going to die anytime soon. It's just going to keep going.
3: No,
1: just getting started. It's just getting started. Yeah, that was
3: probably my grandson will drive it next.
1: Oh, how nice will that be, right?
3: Yeah, he'll probably get a wrap on it or something and get one of those cool designs.
0: He'll cool it up.
1: I mean,
0: make it nice and cool.
1: When you think about it, you have a good vehicle. If you're talking about generations of family members using it, that's pretty awesome.
3: Oh, yeah, yeah. My last car, I had 180,000 miles on it, and that was a Saturn. And unfortunately, I had an accident with it, and it wasn't repaired right, and then it died, and I had to give it away. I was so sad when I let my Saturn
0: go. Did you name any of these cars, or no?
3: Oh, they're usually just Betsy. Come on, Betsy.
1: Betsy?
0: I think Betsy
3: Come on, Betsy.
0: Betsy.
3: Yeah, I always refer to the cars as girls. Yeah. Okay. Come on, Betsy.
1: There you go. And they've never let you down.
3: If I get a Jeep, I'm going to name it Michelle.
1: Oh, how about that? Oh, now I have to ask. I have to ask, Catherine. One L or two?
3: I don't know. I don't even know what she looks like. I just know her lovely voice and her lovely self on the radio. I don't even know what any of you look like at all.
1: Isn't that sweet?
0: Just leave it at that.
1: A lot of people confuse me for Bradley Cooper.
3: There you go.
1: Just so you can narrow it down, you know.
3: I can read all the inside of these people, and that's all that counts.
0: There you go.
1: That's all that matters.
0: That's a nice thing to say. Catherine, thank you.
1: That's super nice.
0: It's 1-0.
1: I hope she doesn't go to the website now.
0: Just leave it the way it is.
1: She won't find Bradley Cooper, I'll tell you that.
0: Leave it the way it is. Just listen to our voices. No need to look us up. 1-800-283-101.5. We're going to switch gears and talk about vending machines.
1: Vending machines, that's right.
0: Because you're never going to believe what is now in a vending machine that you can get. And so we're going to open it up to what you want in a vending machine. We'll explain coming up. It's already time. Jeez.
1: Yeah, time for the news.
0: Time for the news, right?
4: 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Dennis and Judy are back. Lou and Michelle bring you the best of New Jersey. 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And Steve Travelese keeps the conversation going into the night. 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
16: A judge has ruled the man accused of killing conservative activist Charlie Kirk can go on trial for capital murder. Utah Judge Tony Graff made his decision Tuesday after hearing the prosecution lay out what it called overwhelming evidence against Tyler Robinson in a preliminary hearing.
23: For the foregoing reasons and based off the record and parties' submissions, it is hereby ordered that the defendant, Tyler James Robinson, is bound over for trial in the 4th Judicial District Court.
16: Capital murder allows the prosecution to pursue the death penalty. Jury deliberations will pick up in the morning in the Massachusetts triple murder trial of Lindsay Clancy. Tuesday, jurors said they were unable to reach a unanimous decision. The judge sent them back to deliberate more.
28: I'm going to remind you, you've come this far. Do not read anything. Don't listen to anything. Don't talk about this case. We'll come in tomorrow morning. We'll bring you all in. I'll ask you the same questions I've been asking you for weeks now, and we'll get you right back out to resume deliberations.
16: Prosecutors allege the killings were premeditated, while the defense says Clancy suffered a postpartum psychotic break. A California man accused of sending a fake ransom note linked to the disappearance of Nancy Guthrie has learned his fate. Chris Caraggio has details.
29: Court records say Derek Colella was sentenced this week to 2 5-year probation terms to run concurrently. The 42-year-old admitted to 2 felony charges of sending a ransom demand across state lines and using a telecommunications device to threaten or harass. The sentencing comes as Tuesday marks 7 months since the mother of Today Show co-host Savannah Guthrie went missing. So far, no arrests have been made. I'm Chris Caraggio.
16: The U.S. House is censuring Representative Chuck Edwards. Both parties came together to censure the North Carolina Republican over allegations he was involved in inappropriate behavior with female staffers. Edwards ended his campaign for re-election last year. I'm Tammy Trujillo.
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11: Now, a check on New Jersey fast traffic.
13: Southbound 287 at Route 80 in Parsippany, the overturned tractor trailer has been cleared out of the way. Route 45 is closed at Mantua Road in Mantua, this because of a downed tree. And Route 49 westbound before 295 in Pennsville, there is a water main break and the right lane is closed. Jerseybound Outerbridge Crossing has road work. The Holland Tunnel is single file. The lower deck is closed at the George Washington Bridge. Next report in 15 minutes. Mitch Torres on New Jersey 101.5.
14: New Jersey 101.5 instant weather, lingering clouds and humid overnight with a stray shower or thunderstorm, lows close to 70. Rather cloudy and not as warm Wednesday, but humid. There will be a shower in spots with highs in the mid to upper 70s. Much warmer Thursday, highs into the upper 80s with a chance for a thunderstorm, and then the humidity drops heading into the holiday weekend. I'm meteorologist Brian Thompson.
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0: New Jersey chime time is 2:09. Lou and Michelle. Now, what is in this vending machine, Lou?
1: All right, so here's the deal. I'm not a huge vending machine guy once in a while, sure. You love the vending machine.
0: Well, I've been on a kick here ever since we started with the peanut M&Ms. It's bad. It's a bad addiction.
1: Once you get the taste for it, you got to go back. And you know they're right there. So there is a group of gas stations, not in New Jersey yet, but it may be coming to us soon, that have decided to make vending machines available to you. Which have in them
0: what?
1: White Castle burgers.
0: White Castle burger in the vending machine.
1: Meat.
0: Why
1: in the vending machine?
0: Am I just having peanut M&Ms? I would much prefer the White Castle burger.
1: You're thinking I love White Castle burgers. I'm thinking germaphobe.
0: Don't bring the party down.
1: Why
0: do you got to do that?
1: Why am I having meat out of a vending machine?
0: Well, obviously, they're not going to serve it if they're not able to keep it up to code.
1: Sure. I agree. I'm sure it's fine. I can't.
0: If you're starving, You're going to have the crackers over the White Castle burger.
1: The peanut butter and cheese crackers.
0: Ugh, who even gets those?
1: I got one 2 weeks ago.
0: You can't even form a sentence after that. Your mouth is so dry.
1: I absolutely cannot. 100% right. And they were probably in there for 14 years.
0: All right, so if you could pick, if you didn't want the White Castle burgers, if you could pick three things to put in the Lou Russo vending machine, what three things would you put in there?
1: I would not put meat in there. But it's funny because I would put one, like I immediately thought of one food. I just don't understand why I can't go somewhere, tap my credit card, and have a slice of pizza come at me. Mm. I want a slice of pizza in the vending machine.
0: In the vending machine.
1: So what you want me to do, the three?
0: Give me three things that you would be like, yeah, this is my Lou Russo vending machine.

0: Yeah.
1: Yeah.
0: That's good. All right.
1: I'm good for the day.
0: My vending machine, the Michelle Polenza vending machine,
1: okay.
0: My three things would be, I gotta go a soft pretzel. I love a soft pretzel.
1: Nice. Okay, that's a good call.
0: Give me a soft pretzel.
1: I love that. Okay.
0: Love that.
1: D1.
0: I'm gonna go, that is D1.
1: Okay.
0: Then I'm gonna go a cup of coffee. I want you to be able to get coffee
1: to get
0: in my
1: nice,
0: vending machine.
1: But a nice cup of coffee.
0: And you can even put French vanilla in it or whatever flavor you want.
1: To order coffee.
0: To order coffee. Bing. Coffee comes out.
1: Okay.
0: Hot. It's going to be hot.
1: Okay.
0: Okay.
1: Good sound effect, by the way.
0: Then we got Tic Tacs. I love good Tic Tacs.
1: Tic Tacs.
0: Yeah. Which I'm going to go Tic Tacs over the gum because I'm sipping my coffee. I may put a Tic Tac in, then I may go back to the coffee.
1: After the coffee. Well, is it the mint Tic Tac?
0: The mint, but I also like the orange or candy. You're just popping candy if you're going orange.
1: The orange.
0: But the mint really cleans you. Like, it really freshens up your breath.
1: Did you ever
0: see the coffee.
1: The tricolor Tic Tacs? The red, yellow, green? I'm a fan of that. That's like the fruit flavors.
0: It's a little too. Yeah, it's too much. Then it goes into the candy section. I might as well get Starburst. So I'm going to go mint Tic Tacs.
1: Okay. Mint Tic Tacs, coffee, and what was the other?
0: I had the soft pretzel.
1: Oh, the soft pretzel. I can't
0: forget. Anthony, who's producing for us? Come here for a second, Anthony. Come in here for a second. Whose vending machine? Can you go up to that microphone right here? Whose vending machine would you rather order from? Mine with the Tic Tacs, a cup of coffee, and a pretzel. That's the Michelle Polenza vending machine.
1: Okay.
0: And then Lou, go ahead.
1: Or mine with pizza, a cigar, and Advil.
0: So whose vending machine would you rather purchase something from?
2: These are some weird combinations, guys.
0: Anthony, you have to pick if you want to continue producing today.
2: I accept the responsibility. I would probably go with Michelle's just because...
1: Oh, sure, because she just threatened
2: a
1: threat.
2: Yes, yes.
1: Big old threat.
0: He's a smart man.
2: I don't know if I would trust pizza from a vending machine.
1: It all started because White Castle is going to be in vending machines.
2: Yeah, I don't know if
1: now.
2: I trust that either, to be honest.
0: But, all right, he's like a...
1: What if the pizza guy came in every morning with fresh slices?
2: See, now that's a different story.
0: You're just trying to sway him. He said mine. Now. Thank you, Anthony. Appreciate your contribution to the show.
1: I sway, you threaten. I guess we're even.
0: all right, so here is our question at 1-800-283-101.5. Create your vending machine. Three things,
1: yeah.
0: Okay? It could be... You could put a Jersey tomato in there if you want to make a Jersey.
1: Wow, interesting.
0: Whatever you want to do. But
1: okay.
0: Three things that you can come up with.
1: That's going to be really cool when it falls out.
0: We have to work on that.
1: We're going to have to make that.
0: Well, same way my coffee is going
1: to
0: come out.
1: We'll have to make that B6 down on the bottom.
0: Very low.
1: Yeah, because it can't fall very far.
0: Yeah, it's a short little fall. Okay. Yeah, create your own vending machine, and we're going to give you three things that you could put in that vending machine and be creative as you want.
1: It doesn't have to be food. Obviously, I'd put Advil in
0: there. Doesn't have to be food. Yeah. It could be Jersey. Doesn't have to be Jersey. But 1-800-283-101.5, your vending machine, the three things that you would put in there. And think about it. Like, you're at work, and you're stuck at work, and it's a long day, and you're like, ooh, I really want something other than the peanut butter crackers, which is a horrible, horrible choice.
1: I mean, I disagree. The peanut butter crackers filled me right up the other day. It was about a week ago. I was like, wow, they still have these things? Like, that was my reaction. I was like, they still have them?
0: Maybe because I like the cheese ones better.
1: I mean, yeah, I get it. I get it. But it is a mouthful. No matter, you could take the smallest bite in the world and you're chewing it for a half hour.
0: And it's the orange ones, right?
1: The orange, yes. The very orange one looking crackers.
0: Yeah.
1: Yes, 100%. Yeah, but I think that we got some good choices there. I do. I like the pizza, but I don't know if I'm pulling into a gas station. Just picture it. You're pulling in. You're doing a little day trip.
0: Yeah.
1: And it's around lunchtime. And you pull in and you're getting gas, and you see the burger vending machine.
0: Mm-hmm.
1: Are you rifling through your pockets for dollar bills?
0: I feel like they experimented with this with the Chick-fil-A vending machine. I don't know if it was in New Jersey. I don't know if it's here, but I feel like there was some sort of, I don't know, they were working on it in other states, and maybe eventually it would get to New Jersey. I'm not sure, but I remember reading that. So yeah, I would feel like if it's in the vending machine, then it's up to the code. It's up to, you know, they're not going to put something that's unhealthy in there.
1: No, I mean, true. I agree.
0: You know, you could say a burger is not healthy, but I mean, like, it's not going to be uncooked.
1: You know, it's going to be fresh.
0: Exactly.
1: Right. I agree with that. But although I'm a germaphobe, so I take it to a different extreme.
0: Well,
1: but I get that.
0: All right. Let's go to Bob in Piscataway, who's going to start.

0: off the vending machine topic with what three things he would put in here.
1: Hey guys, how are you? Hi, Bob.
2: Hey. So I'm a little bit off topic and forgive me.
0: All right.
2: But there is one. I can only think of one thing, but you already named it. I would want a cigar. I'm definitely
3: nice.
0: He's going with Lou's.
2: Yes.
3: Going with a G1. Boom.
2: Yes. I saw a vending machine that just blew me away. It's over in a city in China. And this thing is tied to every restaurant, every fast food, everything.
3: No kidding.
2: And you punch what you want for whatever restaurant. You hang out a few minutes. A drone comes over, drops it off into the top of the machine, and a little panel opens up and spits out your food, whatever you want.
3: Did you get a Big Mac?
0: Did you use it?
2: Yes, you can. And you don't use a credit card or money. This was creepy. Huh? You put your hand on it. Your handprint is tied to all your cards in your banking. They don't carry wallets over there. They said if you carry a wallet, you would get looks. I don't understand that.
3: So you just put your hand up. You get ID'd.
0: Oh, my goodness.
3: Lou wants a Big Mac.
0: Be here soon.
2: And you have to choose your restaurant because it shows everyone in the city. Pick what you want, and it shows that menu. Punch what you want. Boom, out comes the drone.
0: All right, what did you get, Bob?
2: What did I get?
0: Yeah,
2: I'm here in the U.S. I'm not in China.
0: I thought you were there. I thought you saw it there live.
3: Bob, do me a favor.
2: I saw it on a movie. I mean, a video thing on YouTube.
3: Hey, Bob, can you do me a quick favor? Can you head over to China? We'll hang on. Head over and give it a try. Let us know how it is, okay?
2: I'll be back in 2 days.
0: I mean, you had so much information that I thought that you experienced this. All right, Bob, thank you so much for calling in.
3: That is cool. That is a really... Well, I'm glad Bob said that because that is pretty awesome.
0: You didn't think that too? That he was there?
3: He's told such a vivid story, I thought he experienced himself.
0: Okay, yes, I'm the one that just asked the question.
3: 100%.
0: I get it.
3: That's me helping you out.
0: I took one for the team. 1-800-283...
3: He's like, I'm not in China?
0: It's like, I'm here in New Jersey. 1-800-283-101.5, or you can hit us up on the station app and let us know the three things, any three things you could put in your vending machine, what would they be? 1-800-283-101.5.
3: It's 219. 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
5: Amazon is facing a lawsuit from the Federal Trade Commission. Monica Nelson reports.
6: FTC Chairman Andrew Ferguson says the world's largest online retailer manipulated pricing and overcharged over 1 million advertisers. The lawsuit alleges 80% of sponsored product ad auctions were rigged. 22 state attorneys general filed the lawsuit Monday, accusing the company of making over $20 billion off the scheme since 2019. An Amazon spokesperson says it strongly disagrees and asserts the FTC doesn't understand how advertising works.
5: OpenAI and Microsoft both suffered outages on Monday. They mainly impacted ChatGPT work and Microsoft's Exchange Online functions. It does not appear the problems were connected to the partnership between the two companies. And Instagram is making changes to how it labels AI-generated profiles. The company says accounts that were labeled AI creator will now be tagged AI generated profile, but it won't apply to regular accounts that simply use a little AI to edit photos or videos. Tech Report. I'm at Mattinson.
7: Hey Max, you look absolutely dashing in that purple tie. Ready to harness the world?
8: You bet, Daisy. I'm ready as I'll ever be. And might I say, your purple tie really pops with your vest.
7: Thanks. I almost went with a cape. But didn't want to come across as pretentious.
8: Nonsense. Anyone in our line of work should rock a cape.
7: You might be onto something, Max.
8: Phew, so here we go. 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You've got this, right?
7: Right. Don't forget, we both graduated from Dogs, Inc. with honors.
8: Which means I can guide my human around a busy city with ease.
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8: Ready to make a difference?
7: Born ready. Let's go.
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4: Now, here comes New Jersey Fast Traffic.
11: There's a downed tree on Route 45 in both directions north of 632, which is Berkeley Road and Mantua Road in Mantua. So all northbound and southbound lanes are closed. Route 49, westbound, east of 295 and the Turnpike in Pennsville. There's a water main break. The right lane is closed. Turnpike and Parkway.

0: road work free, but somebody broke down on the southbound New Jersey Turnpike exiting at 15W and Kearney. The left lane is closed. 1 and 9 South has work at Avenel Street Woodbridge. Jerseybound Outer Bridge Crossing has road work. And across the Hudson, the lower deck is closed at the George Washington Bridge. Traffic every 15 minutes. I'm Major Torres on New Jersey 101.5.
1: New Jersey 101.5 instant weather. We still could have a shower or thunderstorm overnight with lingering clouds. A muggy night, especially for early September. Lows close to 70. Not as warm Wednesday with a lot of clouds, but humid with a spotty shower. Highs in the mid to upper 70s. Better chance for a couple of thunderstorms tomorrow night and perhaps even into Thursday. Some of those storms could be heavy and gusty, and the humidity drops later Friday and into the holiday weekend. I'm meteorologist Brian Thompson.
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12: You may need to look a little more, Lou, because Andy in Forked River says, I've seen a pizza making machine online. That's actually works.
4: That's
12: so,
4: like a vending
12: machine.
4: Like
12: a real thing, like a pizza vending machine.
4: Because pizza is one of my items in my ultimate vending machine.
12: This all started because White Castle now has burgers in a vending machine. Okay, so we were wondering, like, what would you put in right now? Three things in your vending machine. For me, it's going to be Tic Tacs. I'm going to put a soft pretzel in there. There's nothing better than a soft pretzel. And what else? Oh, a cup of coffee.
4: Yeah,
12: that's mine.
4: I'm going with the pizza. I'm going with a cigar. And I'm going with Advil.
12: A lot of people with the cigars. Robin New Egypt writing in on the station app. Vending machine, mixed drinks, cigar, and pretzels.
4: Rob, that's a beautiful vending machine
12: right
4: there.
12: That's good. Somebody wrote in from Ewing. Fresh pumpkin pie slices.
4: Nice. Crystal Pepsi.
12: Yep.
4: Let's bring it. It's not around now, right? We got to bring it back.
12: We got to bring that back.
4: And Nitos. Oh, yeah. If you got kids, you want Nitos in the vending machine.
12: That's funny. 100%. Yeah, you could create your own vending machine. What would it be? 1-800-283-101.5.
4: All right, let's go to Kevin in Levittown, PA. Hello, Kevin.
13: Hello. How are you guys doing this afternoon?
12: We're doing
13: good. Hope you guys are staying cool.
4: We are, actually. Yeah, we want to hear about your vending machine. What's going to be in it?
13: Okay, I would like to see Huggies in it.
4: Nice.
13: And we used to go to New York City. It's a game called Automats in New York City. And it was by the Chuck Full of Nuts coffee shop. And they used to have the thing they'd spin around. We used to call it the Wheel of Death.
4: And it would have, what would it have, sandwiches on there?
13: Yep, they have sandwiches, fruit, everything in it. You put your money in. And you pick what you want, you slide the door open, you grab your sandwich out of it.
4: No kidding.
12: This is going to be a
13: success. And they're not around anymore. They used to be called Automats.
4: Pretty sure they probably had trouble with the lettuce.
12: Maybe.
4: You know what I mean?
13: Oh, no, they closed down the whole business about 15 to 20 years ago.
12: But you're going to reinvent it, and it's going to be better with your Kevin vending machine.
13: I wish I couldn't reinvent it. I'd be a millionaire.
4: Kevin would be eating exactly. Well and cashing in, right?
12: All right, Kevin, thank you so much for calling in. See, that's very good. That's exactly what we're looking for.
4: Yeah, everybody's getting creative. Hokey. Now, remember, food is great if you got, obviously, food in the vending machine, but it doesn't have to be food. I have Advil in mine. Like, it's just stuff you need during the day.
12: The Advil does come in clutch. I do think that should be in regular vending machines, right by the gum.
4: Yeah. I think it's exactly in the little section, like where all the little stuff is.
12: Which, by the way, we're running a little low on the gum here.
4: Oh, are you? Are we putting our on-air order in?
12: I didn't want to put anybody on blast, but I did just go to look for gum, and it wasn't in there.
4: Uh-oh.
12: But as long as the peanut M&Ms are in there, I don't care.
4: And if you had your vending machine, you can get Tic Tacs instead.
12: I can get the Tic Tacs.
4: That's right.
12: Better used. Yeah, I could definitely do that. All right, let's go to Mike in Southampton. Tell us what's in yours, Mike.
14: Hello, Michelle. How you doing, Lou?
4: Hi, how are you?
12: We're doing good. So yeah. Tell us, Mike, what do you got in there?
14: Well, first of all, I would have cannolis in there.
4: Cannolis.
12: Perfect. That's number one. What's number two?
14: Number two is apple cider donuts.
12: Perfect.
14: And the next one would be, I would have blueberries.
4: Oh, so you're going all Jersey. That's great.
12: All Jersey. Cannolis, apple cider donuts, and blueberries, Mike.
4: I'm so upset that I didn't think of cannolis. That's a great one.
12: That's a good one. I think that's going to be a success. I think you're going to make a lot of money with yours, Mike. Thank you so much for calling in. 1-800-283-101.5. Somebody
4: can I have
12: in.
4: Four things?
12: No, you can't put cannolis in there.
4: I love the cannolis.
12: You're going to go up against Mike. You can't add his cannolis in yours.
4: I thought of it first. I get it.
12: That's stealing his idea. Somebody wrote in saying, I'm surprised you didn't want to put the funnel cake in from over the weekend.
4: Oh, you had that great funnel cake.
12: I did at the Berlin Farmers Market, Dutch funnel cake, which was absolutely delicious. So somebody else can put the funnel cake in theirs. Because I already have committed to the pretzels.
4: Because you're right. You just backed yourself into the corner because you backed me into the corner.
12: I did.
4: Got
12: to play by the rules.
4: That's right. All right. So we'd love to know in your ultimate vending machine what you would put in there. Three things you would put in there. Could be food. Could be anything. You know, it all started because White Castle is putting burgers in vending machines. Not here yet, but maybe soon. So give us a call. 1-800-283-101.5. It's time for the news.
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20: A judge has ruled the man accused of killing conservative activist Charlie Kirk can go on trial for capital murder. A judge in Utah made his decision Tuesday after hearing the prosecution lay out what it called overwhelming evidence against Tyler Robinson in a preliminary hearing. Capital murder allows the prosecution to pursue the death penalty. Jury deliberations resume in the morning in the Massachusetts triple murder trial of Lindsay Clancy. Tuesday, jurors said they were unable to reach a unanimous decision, and the judge sent them back to deliberate more. Clancy admits to strangling her three young children in 2023, but has pleaded not guilty by reason of insanity. The California man accused of sending a fake ransom note linked to the disappearance of Nancy Guthrie has learned his fate. Court records say Derek Colella was sentenced to 2 5-year probation terms to run concurrently. The mother of Today Show co-host Savannah Guthrie has now been missing for 7 months. I'm Tammy Trujillo.
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21: Dolly Parton performed Rocky Top countless times throughout her career. It's a love letter to Tennessee, and it's the unofficial fight song of the University of Tennessee. And now the football team is going to show Parton some love.
22: We'll be wearing a sticker patch on the back of our helmet to recognize her accomplishments and everything that she's meant and had an impact here on Tennessee.
21: And they'll be doing it all season long. That's Volunteers coach Josh Heupel. He says the patch is a butterfly, which is rooted in Dolly's brand. The state of Mississippi isn't too happy with the way the nation is remembering Parton.
23: Olive Branch Mayor Ken Adams took to social media to challenge the half-staff tributes, which remain in effect through the end of today. Adams argues the honor should be reserved strictly for military heroes, fallen first responders, and major statesmen. President Trump ordered flags lowered for a week following Parton's death, with Governor Reeves directing Mississippi agencies to follow suit. Adams maintains that municipal leaders should have the ability to make a decision for his or her city. I'm Mark Neufield.
21: John Galliano says he's sorry for making anti-Semitic remarks and any pain that he might have caused Jewish people. His comments come a day after the Metropolitan Museum of Art canceled plans to honor him at next year's Met Gala. Beyonce's Be Good Foundation is sending $200,000 to help with relief efforts storm-damaged parts of Indiana. That's entertainment. I'm Daria Albinger.
3: 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Here's New Jersey fast traffic.
0: There's a downed tree on Route 45 in both directions north of 632, which is Berkeley Road and Mantua Road in Mantua. So all northbound and southbound lanes are closed. Route 49, westbound, east of 295 and the Turnpike in Pennsville. There's a water main break. The right lane is closed. Turnpike and Parkway are road work free, but somebody broke down on the southbound New Jersey Turnpike exiting at 15W in Kearney. The left lane is closed. 1 and 9 South has work at Avenel Street, Woodbridge. Jersey-bound Outerbridge Crossing has road work. And across the Hudson, the lower

0: traffic is closed at the George Washington Bridge. Traffic every 15 minutes. I'm Major Torres on New Jersey 101.5.
1: New Jersey 101.5 instant weather. It's going to stay humid overnight with clouds and a stray shower or thunderstorm. Lows will be near 70. Not as warm Wednesday, but humid with clouds and a shower in spots. Highs will be in the mid to upper 70s. And then a couple more thunderstorms around Wednesday night into Thursday. The end of the week looks better. We'll see more sunshine. It should be mostly dry with lowering humidity into the holiday weekend. I'm meteorologist Brian Thompson.
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7: Three things, that's it. Three things you would put in your vending machine. What you putting in there?
8: 1-800-283-101.5. Your own personal vending machine.
7: Your personal vending machine. All right, so Kay Barnett wrote in from East Windsor, and it's funny to hear the difference between what she would put in there and what her husband would put in.
8: Yeah.
7: She says stacks of money, Red Bull, and seafood.
8: Okay.
7: And her husband said cigars.
8: Nice.
7: Like you. Bourbon.
8: Mm-hmm.
7: And steak.
8: There you go.
7: That's a good one.
8: That's a man. I'm trying to combine man and vending. It's not going to work. But that's a man vending machine.
7: Try it.
8: A mending machine. Yeah. A mending machine. Yeah. See, I had a feeling that wasn't
7: going to work with that. All right, let's go to Robin in Marlton. Tell us your three things, Robin. What would you put in there?
9: Hey guys, so I was thinking a little bit different. If I'm at work, I think I want more of like a snack food. So I was thinking around like some sort of jerky, whether that's like beef or venison.
8: Okay.
9: I'd put those Brookside chocolates in them. You know, those ones that are like blueberry or pomegranate with dark chocolate around it.
8: Nice.
7: Okay.
9: And then I'd follow it up with some Dr. Pepper.
7: That's not bad.
8: That's a good vending machine
7: that's
8: right there.
7: That's a pretty good vending machine.
8: I'm going to get a change of a five right now.
9: I was hearing you talk about your concerns with the burgers. At my school, they have these refrigerated vending machines that they throw like cheesesteaks or even White Castle burgers in once in a while.
8: Yeah.
7: I mean, would you get that? Would you get it or no?
9: I don't know if I would trust it, but they're there, you know?
8: Yeah, me too. I'm sure they're fine, but I would, you know, that's just me. I just hesitate.
9: Absolutely.
7: Yeah. I would stick with the one you have. The beef jerky, the chocolate, and the Dr. Pepper. That's solid.
9: Absolutely. And one more thing, a little bit off topic, but last week you guys were talking about movies that make you cry.
8: Yeah.
9: I really wanted to put in my movie for that, which is Interstellar. That's always making me cry.
8: Interstellar? I don't think I've seen it. I got to check it out.
9: Oh, yeah. It's a great one.
8: All right. I'm putting it on the list.
7: All right. Very good, Robin. Thanks so much for sharing. Appreciate it.
8: All right. Let's see. We got a couple more apps. We got one from Steven. I would put peptides, amino acids, pre-workouts for all my gym bros. I thought peptides was a laundry detergent. And so I don't do a lot of working.
7: I guess you don't go to the gym. You're not part of the gym bro club.
8: That's right. Here's another one. How about a romantic vending machine?
7: Oh, boy.
8: Bottles of wine, incense, and condoms. Okay. There you go.
7: That's a romantic evening right there. And then pizza, hot pretzel, Italian hot dog. and some Bud Light.
8: Ooh,
7: wanted to put a fourth in there.
8: we got three. The third little row gets two things.
7: Yes, Tommy and Brick, what is in your vending machine?
4: Okay, all right, here we go. This is a little off topic.
7: Oh
4: but,
7: boy, I'm scared.
4: No, don't be scared. Actually, I think you'll be quite happy with it.
8: Okay.
4: How about toilet paper? Because the price is going up.
7: Sure, people are having a hard time finding toilet paper.
8: It never
7: okay.
8: hurts to have extra toilet paper.
7: So you need that.
4: Well, everyone's going to start hoarding it because of the price, the tax thing from Canada and all that.
7: Got it. Some toilet paper.
4: How about some sani wipes?
8: Okay. Wipe your hands. Get the 99.9% germ-free, that thing.
4: Well, you'll wipe your butt, wipe your hands, right?
7: Okay.
8: Hopefully not in that order, Tommy, but okay.
4: Yes. And how about some feminine products like tampons and things like that, you know?
8: Oh, okay. I mean, listen, that's true.
4: Just to be,
7: you're looking out for the ladies. You know, okay.
4: Looking out for, you know, your girlfriend. You might be walking down a street or you're stuck in the train station and everything's locked and closed and the store, the convenience stores are closed. And what am I going to do?
7: I know. Right. She needs a tampon.
8: You know the first thing your friend would say, Michelle?
7: What?
8: I wish there was a Tommy vending machine near here.
7: I know. It has it all.
8: That's it.
7: That's true.
8: Tommy,
7: I can see the commercial for it.
8: 100%.
7: Right?
4: I do like the bourbon. I like the bourbon suggestion, though. I do.
8: Bourbon's not a bad, also never a bad suggestion. That's right.
7: Tommy, thank you for calling in. Appreciate that one. All right, the toilet paper.
8: I mean, that was, yeah.
7: Sanitizer wipes and then the tampons.
8: I love the thought that is going into all of this. We appreciate that. Remember, it can be food. It doesn't have to be food. What would be in your vending machine? 1-800-283-101.5. Let's see. Oh, good one from Tony.
7: What does he have?
8: Oh, he's got a sweet tooth is what he has. Cream puffs, frozen Milky Ways, and Zeppelies.
7: That's good.
8: That's a Jersey one. Vending machine right there.
7: No, this one's another good one.
8: Okay.
7: All right. Sheridan wrote in from Weartown. An iced latte with rotating seasonal flavors.
8: Nice.
7: A Costco hot dog.
8: Oh, that's a really
7: so good,
8: good one.
7: And pastries with a heating option.
8: Sheridan, very impressive.
7: That's the Sheridan vending machine.
8: That's
7: pretty good.
8: I love it. I mean, we've covered everything. We went from romance to baked goods.
7: To tampons.
8: Right. I mean, listen, somewhere there's a slogan in there.
7: I'm trying to think what else I would put in there. But let's go to Anna in Bridgewater. She has three good ones. Hi, Anna. What do you got?
10: Hi. I love you guys. I love your show. It's my favorite.
7: Oh, thank you, Anna. So what's in the Anna vending machine?
10: So every time I was at work, I could never find what I really liked, and that was Frito-Lay corn chips, Reese's peanut butter cups, and a nice cup of coffee.
7: Right. You need the cup of coffee in the vending machine.
8: The coffee, of course, is a Michelle staple, which is great. I mean, you can't get enough.
7: No. I mean, these are all great. So you can't get the peanut butter cups and the Fritos in the vending machine by you?
10: Fritos, no, never. And peanut butter cups, those run out quick.
7: Now, people get that.
8: Yeah, the peanut butter cups are popular. Now, you're talking the plain, good old, original Fritos.
10: Yes. Yeah, those are hard to find.
8: Yeah, they come in all kinds of flavors now, and they twist them up, and they do all that. But finding the regular originals are hard to find.
7: Mm-hmm. Anna, I would stop at your vending machine for sure. I would definitely.
10: And I'll share
7: that.
10: With you.
7: All right, very good. Because people are stealing up the peanut butter cups. They're hoarding them. Somebody in the office.
8: What's going on with
7: I
8: that?
7: I mean, honestly, if somebody
8: I think
7: starts
8: it's accounting.
7: If somebody starts taking my peanut M&Ms, it's on.
8: Go into accounting and see
7: always
8: if you
7: accounting.
8: Smell the peanut butter.
7: It's always the accounting department.
8: Yeah.
7: They take the good stuff.
8: They always take the good stuff.
7: Do you ever go to the vending machine? This is horrible. It's like ruins your day. You go to the vending machine, you swipe your card, beep, beep, beep. Type in your number, and it sends you to the one next to it.
8: Oh, no.
7: It messes up.
8: It goes to the wrong one?
7: Goes to the wrong
8: no
7: one.
8: Good.
7: Or, even worse, it's hanging.
8: I've had the hanging.
7: And I'm like, I'm going to shake this thing.
8: Yeah.
7: And then, well, you can't because,
8: no.
7: God forbid, it would like fall on
8: Please
7: you. So
8: don't
7: do that.
8: Right.
7: But you like want to.
8: Yeah. You hope a truck drives by. Like, you know what I mean? You're looking for a little.
7: I would rather it go to the next one than insult me like that, that you're going to tease me.
8: You know what it is? It's that evil coil. On the inside.
7: We got to do something different.
8: It doesn't spin all the way around when it's supposed to.
7: I know.
8: Yeah. All right, let's go to let's go to Debbie.
7: I got angry.
8: Yeah, I mean, it was a little venting session right there. You feel better?
7: I do.
8: All right, Debbie, you got your vending machine
11: Hi,
8: stuff?
11: How are you?
7: Hi, good. Debbie. What you got in there?
11: So I thought of a good one. We have two at work that actually is great.
8: Okay.
11: We have Indian food, where we actually, it's like a dish, and
7: wow.
11: It's heated up.
8: No kidding.
11: Ramen. And then how about it would be to have a lobster roll.
8: Did you say ramen? We lost you there for a second.
11: Yeah, ramen. It's like, it's a ramen soup.
7: Wait,
11: and
7: you
11: it comes
7: actually...
11: out and it's heated up.
7: Okay,
11: and
7: this
11: it's
7: is,
11: great.
7: This
11: and
7: is going to be in the Debbie vending machine, or you have this?
11: No, we have the Indian food and the ramen, but that would be in mine because they are delicious and they're great for lunches.
7: That is
11: but
7: good.
11: I would love a lobster roll.
7: Put a lobster roll in the vending machine.
8: Yeah, 100%. It changes lunch at the office.
7: But
8: it turns it around.
7: That's pretty amazing. You got the Indian food and the ramen already where you work.
11: Yeah, it's great.
7: That's really good. Throw in a lobster roll? You're not leaving work. Staying there all day. I mean, honestly.
8: I love the thought of all that. I did hesitate on the lobster roll.
7: How are you going to keep that fresh, Debbie? Did you think that through?
11: In the morning, and then it would heat up, and then you have warm butter, and you just, it wouldn't be the mayonnaise one. It's the warm butter, and you just drizzle on top.
7: There you go. She's got it.
8: It's like a restaurant.
7: Don't doubt Debbie.
8: Debbie knows what
7: she's doing.
8: I doubted the lobster roll. I didn't doubt Debbie.
7: Thank you, Debbie. I like that.
8: I mean, it must smell like a restaurant at lunchtime.
7: Why don't we have ramen?
8: We got, because we have M&M's.
7: That's right. We got I love our vending machine. Yes, I seriously do. All right. 1-800-283-101.5. Talking about the three things that you would put in your vending machine if you could create one. What would you put in there?
8: Your own personal vending machine. Want to hear from you. 1-800-283-101.5. It is 2:48 and it's time for New Jersey Fast Traffic.
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12: Artificial intelligence may one day help ER doctors catch dangerous septic shock in kids earlier. Working with records from hundreds of pediatric ER patients, an Emory University doctor helped develop software. The program catches subtle warning signs that an infection is worsening before blood pressure crashes. The system tells medical teams when IV fluids are failing, letting them start aggressive drugs to raise blood pressure before vital organs shut down. A pediatrician in Ohio is urging caution when using artificial intelligence for medical advice. Dr. Kimberly Giuliano with the Cleveland Clinic says it's important when looking something up to check the source or sources that AI is utilizing.
13: I think AI can be a valuable resource to families. I would caution people, though, to not have it be your definitive end-all be-all answer.
12: Dr. Giuliano recommends using AI for general medical advice, like treating a cold. Health update, I'm Sarah Lee Kessler.
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23: Now, a check on New Jersey fast traffic.
24: There's a downed tree on Route 45 in both directions north of 632, which is Berkeley Road and Mantua Road in Mantua. So all northbound and southbound lanes are closed. Route 49, westbound, east of 295 and the Turnpike in Pennsville. There's a water main break. The right lane is closed. Turnpike and Parkway are road work free, but somebody broke down on the southbound New Jersey Turnpike exiting at 15W in Kearney. The left lane is closed. 1 and 9 South has work at Avenel Street Woodbridge. Jersey-bound Outerbridge Crossing has road work. And across the Hudson, the lower deck is closed at the George Washington Bridge. Traffic every 15 minutes. I'm Major Torres on New Jersey 101.5.
25: New Jersey 101.5 instant weather, lingering clouds and humid overnight with a stray shower or thunderstorm, lows close to 70. Rather cloudy and not as warm Wednesday, but humid. There will be a shower in spots with highs in the mid to upper 70s. Much warmer Thursday, highs into the upper 80s with a chance for a thunderstorm and then the humidity drops heading into the holiday weekend. I'm meteorologist Brian Thompson.
2: 69 degrees across New Jersey.
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7: Think you're going to love this one, Lou.
8: Okay.
7: Ready for it?
8: Yep.
7: Marie wrote in saying, my choices would be rotating soup options.
8: Nice.
7: Rotating grilled cheeses.
8: Beautiful.
7: And clams.
8: Ah.
7: That would be good.
8: Okay. I mean, that's...
7: I love the rotating soup options and the grilled cheese.
8: You notice I'm hesitating at seafood and vending machines.
7: I know, but they're going to make it work, Lou.
8: I am sure they will. I have faith in them, but I'm not sure I'm buying a ticket on that train just yet.
7: Don't question it. Just eat it. You'll be fine.
8: Okay.
7: You don't get sick within an hour. You're good.
8: That sounds like a sound plan.
7: Just enjoy
8: just
7: it, okay?
8: Enjoy it. That's
7: just
8: right.
7: Enjoy it.
8: I will. Okay. All right. So we're talking about the three things you would put in your own personal vending machine. They could be food. They don't have to be food. It's all because White Castle is starting to have vending machines at certain gas stations. Not yet here in New Jersey, but who knows if they're coming. So we're talking vending machines.
7: All right. Let's go to George. What three things would you put in your vending machine, George?
3: Oh, wow. You going to put this on the air?
7: Well, now I don't know.
8: Uh-oh.
7: I'm nervous about what you're going to say.
3: Did he tell you?
8: Well, I guess we're going to be surprised.
7: I feel like we should
8: find out.
7: And maybe not put it on there. I will say this. It has a motel key and a cigarette. Is that that's what you would put in your vending machine?
3: Plus the one in the middle, the number.
8: Whose number?
3: Well, a prostitute's number.
7: Oh, boy.
8: Wait a minute. So you got motel key, a prostitute's number, and one cigarette. George, can I gentleman this up a little bit? Can you put two cigarettes in there?
3: Yeah, why not?
8: Come on. Let's be gentlemen.
7: George was like, I don't know why you're putting me on the air. He made me very, very nervous.
8: George was like, I got through.
7: I can't believe I'm live on the radio. George, thanks for calling in.
8: Very funny.
7: That's very funny. You guys played along this hour, which we appreciate. We always do.
8: 100%.
7: And maybe it's not like playing along. Maybe these things will actually come true.
8: I wish I remembered who suggested it. The one thing that I have I'm disappointed over myself for not thinking of was the cannolis.
7: That was Mike in Southampton.
8: Was it? Okay, Mike, you got to put a cannoli in a vending machine.
7: Do you want to change yours? I feel like you want to switch it up now.
8: I can't. I can only add because I want my pizza.
7: Well, what would you take out?
8: This is the problem. I want my pizza. I want my cigar. I guess I could drop the Advil and put the cannoli in there. Drop the Advil, leave the cannoli. Okay.
7: I mean, I feel like the cannoli will cure the headache.
8: I feel like if I have pizza, a cigar, and a cannoli,
7: what headache?
8: I'm not going to have a headache.
7: Yeah, you're not going to have a headache.
8: Okay, so maybe that fixes itself.
7: Yeah.
8: 100%.
7: If I had to add anything, my favorite, I like the soup option.
8: Yeah, you seem to be a fan.
7: I was a big fan of the soups and the grilled cheese.
8: Okay. Well, that's great. I mean, this is the beauty of it all. You guys came up with really, really great ideas.
7: I expect there to be one here in the office tomorrow.
8: Yeah.
7: And I mean, I really do. Michelle's, and the wonton soup?
8: Michelle's going to warm up her credit card.
7: It was the ramen.
8: The ramen.
7: It was the
8: soup.
7: Ramen.
8: That was a really good one. Yep.
7: Yeah, that was a good one, too.
8: 100%. Hey, you know what time it is?
7: What time is it?
8: It is time to find out what we learned today.
7: Oh, explain to everyone what this is all about, what we learned.
8: This is easy. So we just go through the show. We go back in time a little bit, and we pick out a highlight from each different hour, each thing we talked about, to find out what we learned today. And it's brought to you by Earth Treasures Fine Jewelers in Eatontown.
7: All right. So in the noon hour, we wanted to celebrate back to school in New Jersey this week. And we talked about our favorite lunch boxes when we were younger. And Nick called in with his.
4: The very first one I had was called Rat Patrol. It had to do with World War II in Africa. It was a series. It was a television series. There was a Jeep with a machine gun mounted to the top of it. Oh, my God, what that would be worth right now, too, right? My second one was H.R. Puffin Stuff. That was my second one. And then after that, it wasn't cool to carry around a metal one anymore, so I didn't do it. But that was my last one.
8: That's great. H.R. Puffin Stuff was Sigmund and the Sea Monsters, which wound up being a big favorite. I thought I was the only one. All right. And in the next hour, we talked about how many miles you've ever squeezed out of your car, because we're both sort of in the market for cars. And here's what Amy said.
5: We bought all of our kids their cars when they graduated high school. We said, we're going to buy you a car. Here's your car. You can drive it into the ground or you can trade it in. Do whatever you want with it. But like, we're done. We can't help you out anymore. Like, that's it. Here's your car. My daughter still has her car. It's 17 years old, has 230,000 miles on it.
8: Wow.
5: And the biggie. And she goes, Mom, I'm not getting rid of my car. There's nothing wrong with it. Why do I want a car payment? She goes, I have a mortgage. I have grandchildren. You have grandchildren. I have two kids. No, we're not trading this car in.
7: No, you leave Biggie.
8: I mean, you can't trade in a car once you've named it.
7: A lot of people naming their car Betsy.
8: Betsy's a good one. Biggie, I thought, was one of the best nicknames I've ever heard for a
7: 17
8: car.
7: Years she's had that car.
8: She's had a car named Biggie.
7: And she's going to have it probably for 17 more years.
8: If your kids had a car named Biggie, wouldn't you sleep better?
7: I would be like, you're not getting rid of that one.
8: You can't get rid of Biggie.
7: All right. And then this hour, we talked about vending machines with White Castle now having burgers in their vending machine. And we just asked, what three things would you put in your vending machine? And this is what Robin said.
6: Hey, guys. So I was thinking a little bit different. If I'm at work, I think I want more of like a snack food. So I was thinking around like some sort of jerky, whether that's like beef or venison. I'd put those Brookside chocolates in them. You know, those ones that are like blueberry or pomegranate with dark chocolate around it. And then I'd follow it up with some Dr. Pepper.
8: Dr. Pepper chaser.
7: That's pretty good.
8: that just, it solidified an already great plan.

0: 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We'll talk to you then.
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6: A judge has ruled the man accused of killing conservative activist Charlie Kirk can go on trial for capital murder. More from Mark Mayfield.
7: Utah Judge Tony Graff made his decision Tuesday after hearing the prosecution lay out what it called overwhelming evidence against Tyler Robinson in the preliminary hearing.
8: For the foregoing reasons and based off the record and parties' submissions, it is hereby ordered that the defendant, Tyler James Robinson, is bound over for trial in the 4th Judicial District Court.
7: Capital murder allows the prosecution to pursue the death penalty. Robinson is accused of fatally shooting Kirk last September at a Turning Point USA event at Utah Valley University. Erica Kirk and her mother-in-law, Catherine Kirk, were both in court for the ruling. I'm Mark Mayfield.
6: Trade negotiations between the U.S. and Canada are at a standstill after falling apart in August. Politico reports U.S. Trade Representative Jameson Greer saying it's more their emergency than ours, and no negotiations are currently happening. This after Treasury Secretary Scott Bessent took aim at Canada's Prime Minister, saying that Mark Carney walked away from a trade deal. Tens of thousands of people are without power as Tropical Storm Edward slams Texas and Louisiana. It made landfall Tuesday near Johnson Bayou, Louisiana, along the Gulf Coast. Edward's forecast to bring heavy rain and flooding to the entire region through Wednesday. Treasury Secretary Scott Bessent says Iran's economy is on the verge of collapse. He predicted it could happen within weeks or months under tough new sanctions against the Islamic Republic's economy. He told reporters the economy doesn't have to collapse, that we just have to have the regime come to its senses. Bessent said the latest sanctions, part of what the Trump administration is calling an economic D-Day, are backed by the European Union. Dolly Parton's star on the Hollywood Walk of Fame is being repaired. It comes 1 week after the iconic singer's death at the age of 80. Somebody scratched out her name on the star. The star had become a large memorial of flowers, cards, and other tributes. I'm Tammy Trujillo.
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2: Now, here comes New Jersey fast traffic.
15: In Kearney, that stall was cleared from the southbound New Jersey Turnpike off ramp at 15W, so that ramp completely open now. Turnpike and Parkway are road work free. 109 South Avenue Street, Woodbridge, you have construction. Route 45 is closed right near 632 in Mantua Township because of a fallen tree. Across the Hudson, leaving New Jersey, the lower deck is closed at the George. The Highland Tunnel is single file, and the Outer Bridge Crossing has work into the Garden State. Traffic every 15 minutes. Mitch Torres on New Jersey 101.5.
16: New Jersey 101.5 instant weather. We still could have a shower or thunderstorm overnight with lingering clouds. A muggy night, especially for early September. Lows close to 70. Not as warm Wednesday with a lot of clouds, but humid with a spotty shower. Highs in the mid to upper 70s. Better chance for a couple of thunderstorms tomorrow night and perhaps even into Thursday. Some of those storms could be heavy and gusty. And the humidity drops later Friday and into the holiday weekend. I'm meteorologist Brian Thompson.
14: 69 degrees across New Jersey.
2: Chief Meteorologist Dan Zero's weather to traffic that explains what's happening. 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
25: The North calls this a sub, while the South calls it a hoagie. The North calls this Taylor ham, and the South calls it pork roll.
26: Hey, you talking about Jersey? 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

0: What do you hear? 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
2: Hey there, hello, good afternoon. Happy Tuesday to you. We are Jeff and Kylie. I'm Jeff Dominski.
3: I'm Kylie Moore.
2: And you could always reach us at 1-800-283-1015. Speaking of phones, I want to just say this just once very quickly, just to recognize this. I hate being that guy. And while I have occasionally screwed up, I always try to remember to have the sound off on my phone. And I'm not looking for any sympathy here. I've got something going on with my son up in Vermont. He is in a hospital. I am waiting for a phone call from the hospital. I have to have my phone on. If you start to hear a phone ring, the next thing you're going to hear is just Kylie for a few minutes because I'm going to have to take it and leave the room. So I apologize for that ahead. And if there's a ding or a ping, I apologize for that as well. I don't normally like to do that. Anyway,

0: the poor planner in the family?
1: The one who's great at planning sometimes and other times really, really stresses us out.
0: Right, right. And this is not obviously domestic. This is, you need a passport.
1: Mm-hmm.
0: Right. Even a real ID, I don't believe, is going to cut it for this kind of travel to Aruba, I don't believe.
1: That's my understanding, because she does have a real ID.
0: Right.
1: So I figured I wouldn't have needed the panic FaceTime in the first place.
0: Yeah. Now, you know, the one thing I don't know, if it's like a protectorate like Puerto Rico, that I don't know if you might be able to get away with a real ID, but this is not, right? This is Aruba. You would have to have a passport.
1: That is my understanding.
0: Yeah.
1: I'm not going to pretend to be the expert on air travel. I haven't done it in years.
0: So it was yesterday?
1: Mm-hmm.
0: And she was going to be leaving in 5 days?
1: Yes.
0: I know I'm stating the obvious question here. Why didn't she check sooner?
1: She had forgotten, because she traveled last summer, I believe it was, out of the country for a wedding of a friend from college.
0: Uh-huh.
1: And she remembered noting then, oh, my passport expires next year. Yeah, that sounds like a problem for future me.
0: Oh, boy.
1: And so it was. Yeah. Her passport expired on April 9th.
0: And it's supposed to be a trip to celebrate your mom's retirement.
1: Mm-hmm.
0: So it's the whole family. It's the two sibs and the mom and dad, and now this is, I'm not saying the whole trip's in jeopardy, but I mean, I don't think you have any other recourse if she doesn't have that passport.
1: There's some sort of I got all of this after things had already been starting to be solved.
0: An expedited way of getting a passport?
1: Yes. So I just got the, like, don't panic, this is what's happening. It's going to be fine, we think, but this is what's happening.
0: Yeah.
1: And I was just like, I don't have the wherewithal for this right now, so I'm going to Aruba. Kendall, I'll see you when I see you.
0: Right. Oof.
1: But her passport should be here by Friday.
0: The night before?
1: Right.
0: Is that literally the day that the tracking or whatever is giving her? Or are you not sure about that?
1: Is it on
0: Friday or by Friday? You know what I mean?
1: My understanding is by Friday. But
0: by
1: in
0: Friday.
1: My mind, so it's on Friday.
0: Oh, yeah. Yeah, because, you know, tracking always works. Oh, yeah, yeah. So, it doesn't matter if it's a passport or a pair of slippers. When it says by Friday, oh, sure, yeah, you always get it.
1: So far, the tracking says that the package has been delivered to California, and it's en route.
0: Right, right.
1: But
0: and it's, what, Saturday morning you gotta go?
1: Mm-hmm.
0: Right, so it's Tuesday afternoon.
1: Right.
0: So 3.5 days, over 3,000, about 3,000 miles. Yeah, what's to worry?
1: No, yeah, I've only been panicking for the last, what would it have been, 16, 17 hours?
0: I guess if she's expediting the processing of it, she's also expediting the shipping, I hope.
1: I hope.
0: Like, it's not like,
1: Jeff, this was a real, guys figure this out.
0: Right, yeah, you don't know.
1: I was like, I'm fine.
0: You don't know.
1: I'm going.
0: Oh, that is vacation panic at its best.
1: And my sister's really good at helping us with vacation panic.
0: Why? What else has she done?
1: Ooh, which story do you want first? The one that we were there for, or the one that we weren't there for?
0: I don't know. You tell me. Whatever one you can do before traffic. We've got 2.5 minutes.
1: I could probably do both. The one's really quick.
0: Okay.
1: So maybe 10 years ago, we were going to Florida as a family.
0: Yeah.
1: And the night before we were supposed to leave, my sister had some sort of birthday party, like probably a 21st birthday party for her friend in Atlantic City.
0: Yeah.
1: You know what's really not smart, in my opinion?
0: What?
1: Staying in Atlantic City the night before you have to be on an early morning flight out of Newark Airport.
0: Oh, no, that's dumb. She's not dumb. It's just not a smart move.
1: What's worse is when your alarm doesn't go off.
0: Oh, good God.
1: Or you sleep through it.
0: Or she was so drunk at the party she forgot to set it.
1: One of those two. So we get to Newark Airport and...
0: That's not the call, sorry.
1: Okay.
0: It's a telemarketer call, sorry.
1: No, I like this. It's like background music.
0: I know. I'm sorry. Just ignore it.
1: I love
0: apologize.
1: A little jingle.
0: I apologize.
1: So what ended up having to happen is that her friend who was there with her had to haul you know what. And God bless his friend, drove my sister from Atlantic City to Newark Airport. And I forget how early the flight was, but it was easily before 9 a.m.
0: And they just barely made it?
1: They just barely made it.
0: Wow.
1: And we were all just shaking.
0: Well, no, okay, and there was a third one she did?
1: This one we were not there for.
0: Right.
1: And this was while on the trip.
0: Right, okay.
1: So what we're going to get to, all of this to say, thank you to my sister for giving us all this inspo.
0: Yeah, really.
1: We want to talk

0: about vacation panic stories.
1: Yeah, what went wrong on a vacation that you panicked about? Did you lose a wallet? Did you forget your license or your passport?
0: It could be before the trip. It could be during the trip, because this one was during the trip and none of the family was there for this because this was a friend's wedding in Punta Cana, I believe.
1: Yeah. So, did you leave Kevin at home alone?
0: Oh,
1: you
0: God
1: know,
0: forbid.
1: Like that?
0: And we ruined our Christmas in France.
1: Right, exactly.
0: Someone is highly allergic to tree nuts.
1: Okay.
0: Does not speak the language in Punta Cana and did not realize that what she was about to eat riddled with tree nuts.
1: Well, don't you have to be prepared for that, though, when you go somewhere where you don't speak the language?
0: She did have an EpiPen. She
1: right.
0: was with a friend who did speak Spanish well enough to be like, help, allergic, nuts, EpiPen, save
1: well,
0: life,
1: but
0: please.
1: I'm saying when she was about to eat it. Like, was this at a restaurant or just store-bought or don't you know?
0: I'm going to say restaurant.
1: Yeah? So didn't her friend who speaks the language make sure that there were no tree nuts in it?
0: Again, wasn't there for it.
1: Yeah,
0: I just know we got a call
1: sure.
0: that
1: you're
0: Kendall
1: sure.
0: was in the hospital.
1: In another country?
0: Yes.
1: Oh, good Lord. Oh, that would absolutely count for a vacation horror story where you've got to get medical attention in like a third world country. And, oh, yeah.
0: And the thing is, one of her other allergies is like it was certain fish that could be in fake crab meat. So another thing is like you can ask like, oh, is this real crab meat? And restaurants will kind of lie to you sometimes. So we had to be like, no, seriously.
1: Right.
0: She will die if you are lying to
1: right,
0: us. This
1: right,
0: is not
1: right,
0: a snob
1: right,
0: thing.
1: Right.
0: Seriously, is this real crab meat or imitation?
1: Yeah. This is not like, right. This is not like when you're like, I have to avoid gluten because I'm trying to lose weight versus, mm-hmm. you know, part of my intestine will become necrotic.
0: Exactly.
1: Exactly. No, I get you.
0: So yeah, I was already stressed about the flight to Aruba just because general anxiety.
1: Right.
0: And now I'm like, will my sister be there? Let's find out.
1: Oh, man.
0: So
1: well,
0: vacation panic setting in.
1: Make sure you tune in Friday to find out. So listen, we want to know, right, vacation panic stories. What big things went wrong on a trip? 1-800-283-101.5.
0: 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Here's fast traffic.
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3: NFL teams yesterday making final roster decisions and putting together practice squads in Dallas. A new backup QB for Dak Prescott this year. The Cowboys cut QB Joe Milton. They're going with Sam Howell as their number two. The Jets going with a rookie backup. Clemson product Cade Klubnik wins the number two job behind Geno Smith as veteran Bailey Zappi is let go. The Steelers remain in a contract spat with DB Joey Porter Jr. wants an extension. GM Omar Khan says he won't negotiate when the season starts. Baseball last night, the Cubs pulled out the big bats in a 17-3 pacing of the Brewers, launching 9 home runs, 3 by Alex Bregman, who helped the Cubs set a National League record by blasting 62 homers in the month of August.
4: It was a good month, and obviously driving the baseball up and down the lineup, but I think just the quality of at bat in the second half, it's been super consistent up and down the lineup, and it's been tough on opposing teams.
3: The 9 homers last night, a franchise record for the Cubs, and 1 away from the single game major league mark. I'm Matt McCoy.
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2: Here's New Jersey Fast Traffic.
10: In Kearney, that stall was cleared from the southbound New Jersey Turnpike off ramp at 15W, so that ramp completely open now. Turnpike and Parkway are road work free. 109 South Avenel Street, Woodbridge, you have construction. Route 45 is closed right near 632 in Mantua Township because of a fallen tree. Across the Hudson, leaving New Jersey, the lower deck is closed at the George, the Holland Tunnel is single file, and the Outer Bridge Crossing has work into the Garden State. Traffic every 15 minutes. I'm Mitch Torres on New Jersey 101.5.
11: New Jersey 101.5 instant weather. It's going to stay humid overnight with clouds and a stray shower or thunder.

0: Thunderstorm. Lows will be near 70. Not as warm Wednesday, but humid with clouds and a shower in spots. Highs will be in the mid to upper 70s. And then a couple more thunderstorms around Wednesday night into Thursday. The end of the week looks better. We'll see more sunshine. It should be mostly dry with lowering humidity into the holiday weekend. I'm meteorologist Brian Thompson.
1: 69 degrees across New Jersey.
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11: 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I would like to thank Kendall Moore, Kylie Moore's sister, for providing us material today. 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
1: Ryan in Flemington, you're on New Jersey 101.5. What happened to you, Ryan?
2: Jeff and Kylie, thank you so much for making my ride that much more entertaining on the way home today. I appreciate it.
1: Thank you, man.
2: My wife and I and my family, we were leaving Disney in July. We called a ride share. We had a Lyft pick us up at the hotel. It was going to take us to the airport. So we're all in the car. We're driving. Everything's great. About 5 minutes from the airport, the driver just pulls over onto the side of I-4. And I look at my wife, and I'm like, did you accidentally end the ride? And she's like, no. And the driver put the car in park, and then she puts down both the driver's side window and the passenger side window. And next thing I know, Border Patrol is on both sides of the car.
0: Oh, no way.
1: What?
0: She was in the country illegally. Your rideshare driver.
2: Yeah, and not to, inject politics into this discussion or anything, but... And so my wife immediately goes, there are young kids in this car. And the officer looks back at us and goes, is this your rideshare driver? We say yes. He tells us to sit back and hang tight. So we do. And about 5 minutes go by of them talking, and they take her out of the car. They cuff her, detain her. She leans back into the car and tells my wife to call her family and tell them what's happening.
0: Not up to your wife.
2: Oh, no, I know. But we're just sitting there. We're like, what is happening?
0: Right.
2: So now they're
0: in the twilight zone.
2: So I get out of the car. I'm like, so what does this mean for us? Like, how do we get to the airport?
0: Go ahead. I'm sorry.
2: Oh, no. They just tell us we have to call a new rideshare, but we can't because we're in an active ride.
0: Did they have more than one Border Patrol car? Because if so, the decent thing, honestly, would be to give you guys the ride.
2: Right. Well, that's what I asked. I asked them that, and they asked how many suitcases we had, and they didn't have enough space in their car. So they were like, they're going to hang back with us until a new ride comes to get us. We get that all figured out.
0: Yeah.
2: And then I see the name of the new driver who's coming to get us, and I say to the officers, I was like, guys, I don't think this guy's going to stop if you guys are sitting
1: there.
0: Based on the name. Right.
2: And so... So they called for an unmarked car to come and sit relatively near us to make sure we were okay.
0: God. Welcome to 2026.
2: My wife is,
0: right.
2: It was insanity. My wife is freaking out. We can see the airport, but we can't get there.
0: Of course.
2: Our flight's in an hour and a half.
0: Oh.
2: You made the flight. Yeah, we made the flight.
0: Okay.
2: We got home and everything. Yeah. My kids were good.
1: Thank goodness. I mean, as if going to the airport isn't stressful enough after a week at Disney, by the way.
0: ICE didn't draw guns during this, did they?
2: No. Okay. And we identified pretty quickly there were young children in the car. And
0: Okay.
1: Good,
0: hey, Ryan,
1: good.
0: We appreciate your call. That's wild.
1: Thank you. Paula on the Turnpike, you're on New Jersey 101.5.
0: Hey, what was your vacation panic? Paula?
1: Oh, is this a mute button?
3: Hello?
0: There she is. Hey, Paula. Hi.
3: Good afternoon. Me and my husband were married 47 years today, and we were going to Florida for our honeymoon, Key Biscayne, and we go to Newark Airport, and we hear a hurricane's coming. And we say to the girl, what's the weather like in Florida? And she goes, oh, it's cloudy, little sun. And we're like, okay. So we get on a plane, and the stewardess goes to us, oh, so you're going down Florida to board up your house? And we're like, no, we're on our honeymoon.
0: Right.
3: She goes, everybody here is going down to board up their house.
0: Oh, boy. So
3: with Hurricane David.
0: So you got there, and how bad was it?
3: Oh, everybody was leaving. And I'm walking with a bottle of champagne and a corsage, and we couldn't get to our hotel. Everything was being, evacuated. So we had my aunt's address, and we found a taxi. And he took us there, and we stayed there for like 3 days. And that was our honeymoon.
0: Hey, everybody wants to stay with her aunt for their anniversary. Oh,
1: What a fun, sexy time for you.
0: Right?
1: Paula, congratulations on 47 years. Thank you for calling New Jersey 101.5.
0: We're talking about vacation panic because of Kylie's sister's expired passport just days before a flight to Aruba.
1: Cool.
0: You can't make this stuff up. So we want to know what kind of crazy crap went wrong in a vacation or right before one. 1-800-283-101.5.
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6: A judge has ruled the man accused of killing conservative activist Charlie Kirk can go on trial for capital murder. A judge in Utah made his decision Tuesday after hearing the prosecution lay out what it called overwhelming evidence against Tyler Robinson in a preliminary hearing. Capital murder or aggravated murder allows the prosecution to pursue the death penalty. Trade negotiations between the U.S. and Canada are at a standstill after falling apart in August. Politico reports U.S. Trade Representative Jameson Greer saying it's more their emergency than ours, and no negotiations are currently happening. This after Treasury Secretary Scott Bessent took aim at Canada's Prime Minister, saying Mark Carney walked away from a trade deal. Tens of thousands are without power tonight as Tropical Storm Edward slams Texas and Louisiana. It made landfall Tuesday near Johnson Bayou, Louisiana, along the Gulf Coast. Edwards forecast to bring heavy rain and flooding to the entire region through Wednesday. I'm Tammy Trujillo.
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0: The White House confirms Army Secretary Dan Driscoll has submitted his resignation to President Trump. Correspondent Nick Harper says it follows reports that Driscoll had been clashing with Secretary of War Pete Hegseth on a number of topics.
8: Adopting new, cheaper technology that Driscoll was pushing for, a readiness effort in the Army to make it more adaptable to threats, and also transformation and modernization plans of the Army that were simply made harder for the fact that Hegseth had fired some generals that were responsible.
0: In a statement, the White House thanked Driscoll, calling him highly effective. A Netflix documentary on President Trump's secret departure on an alternate military aircraft over the summer in Turkey is dropping Friday. Instadocs, the decoy plane, will reportedly explore how Trump was secretly transported inside a catering truck to a smaller Air Force C-32A plane amid security concerns about Iran. That's politics. I'm Brad Siegel.
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7: Now, a check on New Jersey fast traffic.
10: In Kearney, that stall was cleared from the southbound New Jersey Turnpike off ramp at 15W, so that ramp completely open now. Turnpike and Parkway are road work free. 109 South Avenel Street, Woodbridge, you have construction. Route 45 is closed right near 632 in Mantua Township because of a fallen tree. Across the Hudson, leaving New Jersey, the lower deck is closed at the George. The Highland Tunnel is single file, and the Outer Bridge Crossing has work into the Garden State. Traffic every 15 minutes. I'm Mitch Torres on New Jersey 101.5.
11: New Jersey 101.5 instant weather. Lingering clouds and humid overnight with a stray shower or thunderstorm. Lows close to 70. Rather cloudy and not as warm Wednesday, but humid. There will be a shower in spots with highs in the mid to upper 70s. Much warmer Thursday. Highs into the upper 80s with a chance for a thunderstorm. And then the humidity drops heading into the holiday weekend. I'm meteorologist Brian Thompson.
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1: It is 3:41 with Jeff Dominski and Kylie Moore. Kylie Moore, hopefully soon going to Aruba, but my sister realized yesterday when we are leaving on Saturday that her passport expired in early April. So we're all hauling tookus to get that figured out. By all, I mean everyone in my family but me, because they told me afterwards, so I wouldn't be stressed.
0: But, you know, I mean, the three of you would still go, right? You're not going to go if she messed up. Not to victim blame, but I'm just saying.
1: Why stay? Yeah, but I feel bad about it.
0: Yeah, but still.
1: There'd be, like, survivor's guilt.
0: I know. You'd feel right. Like, you know, never leave a man behind. But this isn't a battlefield. It's Aruba. I mean, you know what I mean? It's again, I know I sound mean, but it wasn't your fault or your mom or your dad's fault. It was her fault that she wasn't on top of that. So it's like,
1: what is that? Goodwill Hunting? It's not your fault.
0: It's not your fault. Right. It's not your fault. So yeah, you just got to go. Just get on that plane. But I know that she's kind of like your sidekick on one of these trips.
1: I think I'm her sidekick.
0: Oh, really?
1: Yeah.
0: Oh, okay. Well, then definitely go.
1: She's the cooler one.
0: All right. So 1-800-283-101.5. What kind of vacation panic have you had? Did you lose a passport? Did you get robbed? Oh, my God. Imagine that. Did you forget medication? Did you lose your kid? What went wrong on a trip? 1-800-283-101.5.
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15: Hey, guys.
1: Hey, Joe.
15: We went to Punta Cana last year. I'm 63.
0: Mm-hmm.
15: And the medication I forgot. I forgot my blood pressure pill.
1: Oh.
0: Which makes your blood pressure go up.
1: Yeah, really?
15: Yeah.
0: Right. Well, just the stress from forgetting it.
1: A little too ironic.
0: Right. Ironically means you need it more. Yeah.
15: So when I don't take the pill for one day, I'm okay. But at the end of the day, you start getting a headache. Yeah. 2 days, you get a headache in your eye socket.
0: Ooh.
15: Like 3 days, it's like a tooth and a nerve.
0: It's bad.
15: Even though I only take one pill. Now, we're in Punta Cana. It's not Cancun. If you ever been to Punta Cana, 45 minutes, there's nothing out there. It's like there's just like down the shore when it used to be just all reeds and, you know, Avalon or Student Harbor.
0: I didn't know that, but I know what you mean by the difference, because I've been to Cancun, and yes, it's very built up. There's the civilization, but it's much more rural. So then you didn't have a lot of help. What did you do?
15: Fortunately, we stayed at a decent resort. We were at this Dreams Resort, and I went to the reception, and they said, oh, we have a medical, you know, go see the nurse. And she said, no problem. What pill do you take? And I searched for some reason. I had a picture of it in my phone, and I said, Lisinopril, right? So she says, hold on a second. And so she said, just sit right here. She comes back. She said she made a phone call to a pharmacist. She said they have it. It's $25, and it can be here by scooter in 15 minutes. And it's another $25.
0: Baby, you got to do it.
15: You want it.
0: Yeah, of course you want it.
15: I was like, Jeff, it was, you might as well have been in Cape May in the dunes, and you had to go to Atlantic City. Like, but there was nothing in between. I'm like,
0: right.
15: Sure.
0: Right.
15: I couldn't believe it. So, I mean, it would have been a hell of a trip.
0: You would have been miserable and worried.
15: It wasn't like, you know, it wasn't like we went to Aruba last year. I'm sorry, Kylie, but I hope you're staying somewhere nice. But I'm just saying, if my sister-in-law, if she forgets her passport, we're going. It's too expensive. It's too nice.
0: So you're saying it in a good way, like it's a nice place to go to Aruba.
15: Oh, Aruba is amazing.
0: I don't know if Kylie took it the same way.
1: I did.
0: Yeah, we thought you were about to say, like, you know, yeah, gangs with machetes are stalking the streets.
1: Do I need a vest?
0: Right, exactly.
15: There's Americans everywhere. It's like Wildwood.
0: Well, that's what I thought, yes, but there was something in the way you said it. We both were thinking like, uh-oh, there's a guerrilla warfare happening.
1: Hey, Jeff, if you have any recommendations, feel free to email me. Would love them. Thank you so much for calling New Jersey 101.5, and I'm glad everything worked out in Punta Cana.
0: Yeah, really. That's ideal, actually.
1: By scooter.
0: I thought he was going to say, well, what kind do you take, lisinopril? Oh, here, I got something in my purse. It might be lisinopril. Just pop one.
1: Whichever this pill is, the blue one, yeah, really. Out of pocket.
0: It's pink. It's probably just as good. Tom in Phillipsburg, you're on New Jersey 101.5. What bad thing happened with a vacation?
1: Hello, Tom.
0: Hello? Hello?
16: Yes. Can you hear me?
0: Yeah. Can you hear me?
1: Yeah, we got
16: now.
1: You now.
16: All right, great. Okay. All right, so we flew out of Philly and we stayed at a Marriott outside of Philly, and we left a bunch of luggage in the car. And
0: where were you heading?
16: Came out at 4 a.m.
0: Where were you heading to?
16: The window was busted.
0: Okay,
16: and
0: you can't
16: they
0: hear
16: took
0: me.
16: All our luggage.
0: Can you hear me?
16: Hello?
0: Can you hear me?
16: Yes.
0: Okay, I was asking, where were you heading?
16: Can you hear me? Can you hear me?
0: Oh my gosh.
1: All right, I don't know if this is going to work out, Tom.
0: Yeah, never mind.
1: We appreciate you calling New Jersey 101.5.
0: We're talking about
1: radio phone call panic at 1-800.
0: I think he's just not trying.
1: It sounded like the radio was on at first. He could have just been listening back.
0: I don't know what was happening.
1: Because I definitely heard my voice back.
0: Yeah. All right, so we want to know at 1-800-283-101.5, what kind of crazy things happen on a vacation? I understand this is minor. And this was domestic, and it was within the state. But didn't you have, like, a high school trip or some kind of trip? Was it a prom trip to the shore where the hotel room was so bad that there was a shower right in the room instead of in the bathroom?
1: Oh, good memory. Yes.
0: Was it a prom trip?
1: Yes, it was.
0: Post-prom
1: to Wildwood, baby.
0: Right. So this isn't like getting robbed in Aruba or anything like that. But yeah, and to this day, I think you saved the picture of it. At least I know a few years ago you did, because I think you showed it to me. But it was so weird. Like, where you would be in a normal hotel room. Like, there's the bed, there's the nightstand. But normally, you would go through a little doorway, close the door, and that would be the bathroom. Uh-uh.
1: Mm-mm.
0: This was a drain built in the floor, basically 2 feet from the bed, with like a curtain, and the shower was literally like next to the bed. Right,
1: the shower was surrounded by carpet. That was disgusting. I mean, that was probably the cleanest thing in that place. I'm not going to give the name of it.
0: Good God, yeah, I know.
1: But yeah, that was interesting to say the least. And
0: yeah,
1: that actually wasn't even the only fail that prom weekend.
0: Really?
1: Because you know how, well, at least back in my day,
0: yeah,
1: the move was, you bring all the alcohol in a car the night before because people are going to be checking on Friday night.
0: Right.
1: So someone brought the car with all the alcohol down, a 2-hour drive from Freehold, drove back. We went to prom, drove back to Wildwood, and then they realized that they forgot the car keys.
0: Oh, God, no.
1: I forget how we got it open because no car alarm went off, and I'm not condoning anything.
0: Right.
1: And I know that I was just like, I'm not having any part of this.
0: Right.
1: This is not my monkey, not my circus.
0: Uh-huh.
1: So I would have never stopped crying if I was the person who forgot the keys.
0: Right.
1: That's so embarrassing.
0: Right.
1: Unless she's listening right now. She's not, but.
0: All right, so we want to know things that went wrong on a trip, vacation panic that you've had. 1-800-283-101.5.
1: It's 3:49. Here's fast traffic.
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17: The FTC is suing Amazon, saying the world's largest online retailer manipulated pricing and overcharged over 1 million advertisers. An Amazon spokesperson says it strongly disagrees and asserts the FTC doesn't understand how advertising works. The lawsuit alleges 80% of sponsored product ad auctions were rigged. President Trump has announced new drug pricing deals with nearly a dozen drug makers, Mark Mayfield reports.
18: While joined by some of the pharmaceutical CEOs at the White House, Trump said this is a continuation of his favored nation policy for drug prices.
19: Our most favored nation's discounts represent the largest reduction in prescription drug prices in the history of our country, in the history of medicine.
18: Trump said people in the U.S. now pay some of the lowest prices in the world.
17: Transportation Secretary Sean Duffy saying more than 100 trucking schools are being shut down over fraud concerns. This comes as the Department of Transportation has cracked down on truck drivers who don't speak English.
20: You have to speak English to operate a commercial motor vehicle. I didn't create that rule. President Trump didn't create that rule. That rule has been in place for decades.
17: He said since the crackdown has started, fraud is down and wages for truck drivers are going up. There's another lawsuit following an injury on a roller coaster at Six Flags Magic Mountain. It's set for trial in August of next year. Here's Daniel Martindale.
21: A woman says she suffered a traumatic brain injury on the X2 roller coaster. The roller coaster
2: is linked with one death in 2022 and two serious brain injuries in July. The ride was shut down on July 12th and hasn't reopened since. The lawsuit named Six Flags and ride manufacturer SNS Worldwide. The woman involved

0: was injured in February of 2020. Her lawsuit claims negligence, strict product liability, and loss of consortium.
1: And Tim Cook's time as CEO of Apple is over. In his final memo as CEO to the company on Monday, Cook praised Apple employees, saying, "The truth is, whatever there is to say about my success, I know it is all because of you." He's officially making the transition into the role of executive chairman. John Ternus will take over as Apple's new CEO with plans to make sweeping changes to the management team. I'm Monica Nelson with your consumer and business news.
2: Being a teenager is tough.
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22: Now, here comes New Jersey Fast Traffic.
23: In Kearney, that stall was cleared from the southbound New Jersey Turnpike off ramp at 15W, so that ramp completely open now. Turnpike and Parkway are road work free. 109 South Avenel Street, Woodbridge, you have construction. Route 45 is closed right near 632 in Mantua Township because of a fallen tree. Across the Hudson, leaving New Jersey, the lower deck is closed at the George. The Holland Tunnel is single file. and the Outer Bridge Crossing has work into the Garden State. Traffic every 15 minutes. Mitch Torres on New Jersey 101.5.
0: New Jersey 101.5 instant weather. We still could have a shower or thunderstorm overnight with lingering clouds. A muggy night, especially for early September. Lows close to 70. Not as warm Wednesday with a lot of clouds, but humid with a spotty shower. Highs in the mid to upper 70s. Better chance for a couple of thunderstorms tomorrow night and perhaps even into Thursday. Some of those storms could be heavy and gusty. And the humidity drops later Friday and into the holiday weekend. I'm meteorologist Brian Thompson.
21: 69 degrees across New Jersey.
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26: By the way, Kylie.
2: Yes.
26: The Coyotes are rising. The Coyotes are rising up.
2: Is this a... What, is this a code? Am I supposed to do something?
26: No.
2: Is there someone behind me?
26: It's the news. No, there's nothing behind you, but in South Jersey, they're issuing coyote warnings. Like, it's serious, man. The coyotes are coming for us. We'll tell you what's going on after the news. Right now, though, Kylie's sister, the big doink, she forgot to check her passport, and they're supposed to all go as a family to Aruba in just a few days, and now she's panicking trying to get it here in time. Yeah, hopefully. So we're just talking about, like, vacation fails, basically. Bad stuff that happened on vacation.
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27: Hey, how you doing, guys?
2: Hi, Bill. Hey, Bill. Good.
27: Like 15 years ago, me and my wife and my two young kids, we went to Cayman Islands, and we went out snorkeling on, I guess the resort has its own boat that takes you out a couple miles snorkeling. And we're on the boat with other people, and grandparents were there with their kids and then their grandkids, not my grandfather or nothing, but other families that were there. And we're in the water snorkeling, which was pretty, you know, it's not as easy as you think, you know, especially if it's, you know, rough currents. And I seen the old guy swimming back to the boat, and it just kind of looked odd. So I kind of followed him back to the boat. He gets up on the boat and he just falls over and has a heart attack right on the boat.
26: Oh, no.
27: His whole family's there.
26: Was he okay?
27: No. So the guy on the boat, you know, not like, you know, he tried to do CPR, but you could see him like he kind of knew what he was doing.
26: Mm. Right, but kind of not. Yeah.
27: And then like other family was there. And some guy, remember, he was a police officer from England. So he gets on the boat. And you could tell the difference between somebody who really knows how to do CPR versus, right, you know, some poor right guy, you know, captain of some boat. But now they another little boat came rushing out to grab him, and they took him back. And I saw the grandmother the next day, and yeah, he passed away.
2: Oh,
27: yeah,
2: that's
27: whole,
2: no
27: whole family there. And I had pictures on my phone of, like, you know, us all going out on a boat, and like they're kind of like in the picture. Like, you know, the whole family, like, getting ready to go snorkeling.
2: That's so haunting.
26: Oh. And then, yeah. So, I mean, like, they took him off that boat, and then did you guys still, you had a while remaining that you're supposed to be enjoying the boat you...
27: No, we all got on the boat. Yeah, we all kind of got on the boat, you know, as, you know. And then, yeah, we just went back, I guess. I don't remember. It's hard to remember everything, but I remember.
26: Gotcha. Okay.
2: Yeah, I imagine it just became a blur at some point just because of the, for lack of a better word, trauma.
26: Right. Hey, Bill, ooh, thank you.
2: Thank you.
26: From Marlboro, Yuri is calling in. Hey, how are you? Yuri?
28: Hey, guys.
26: Hey, what's up?
28: Yes. Oh, yeah. I guess I had a pretty classy and rookie mistake. We didn't check the passport expiration before we traveled to Bali. And it was about 5 months to be expired, but still they wouldn't take it. So the 48 hours before the check-in, we went to do the check-in and it said, you know, we can't check you in. So then we started realizing that, okay, that was the passport issue. And everything could have been nice, except for it was right before the Columbus Day when all the agencies were closed. So I had to drive to Philadelphia the next day, get the passport, like urgent passport, and then rebook the flight. Obviously, we lost the money on the original flight.
26: Oh, yeah.
3: But you were still able to go?
26: You were eventually able to go like a day or two later.
28: Yes. Yeah. I actually went the other direction. So my wife went directly to Singapore and then to Bali. And I went to San Francisco, then to, I believe, Vietnam, and then to Singapore. So, yeah, it was a longer, much longer trip, but, yeah, a lot of stress.
26: Do you know Kylie's sister? Maybe it's like this circle of friends. They just can't keep track of things.
3: You two have to stop hanging out, Yuri. Thank you for calling New Jersey 101.5.
26: You're just feeding negative energy off each other,
3: It's a toxic friendship, those two.
26: Right? Seriously. Kendall and Yuri. All right. We'll tell you about the rising up of the Coyotes coming up after the 4 o'clock news. 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
0: NBC News projects Ed Markey will win the Democratic Senate primary in Massachusetts. In a speech on election night, Markey called for the impeachment of President Trump.
13: We will not sit by while you try to destroy this democracy. We will not sit by as you terrorize and detain and deport our immigrant neighbors.
0: The 80-year-old incumbent defeated 47-year-old U.S. Representative Seth Moulton. Markey will now face Republican John Deaton in November. The man accused of killing conservative activist Charlie Kirk will stand trial for capital murder. Mark Mayfield has details.
14: Utah Judge Tony Graff made his decision Tuesday after hearing the prosecution lay out what it called overwhelming evidence against Tyler Robinson in the preliminary hearing.
15: For the foregoing reasons and based off the record and parties' submissions, it is hereby ordered that the defendant, Tyler James Robinson, is bound over for trial in the 4th Judicial District Court.
14: Capital murder allows the prosecution to pursue the death penalty. Robinson is accused of fatally shooting Kirk last September at a Turning Point USA event at Utah Valley University. Erica Kirk and her mother-in-law, Catherine Kirk, were both in court for the ruling. I'm Mark Mayfield.
0: Halloween candy sold at popular retailers in 13 states is being recalled over undeclared milk allergens. That story from Michael Kastner.
16: According to a company announcement posted by the FDA, Crystal Temptations is recalling its Halloween chocolatey eyeballs. It was sold under that brand at Marshall's, TJ Maxx, Home Goods, and Sierra Trading Post. The notice warns that those with an allergy or severe sensitivity to milk could face a serious or life-threatening allergic reaction. I'm Michael Kastner.
0: Apple Maps is changing the name of Lake Ontario to Lake America. The decision follows the executive order signed by President Trump last week renaming the lake. Trump's executive order only applies to the U.S. Canadians will still see Lake Ontario on the Apple map, while the rest of the world will see both names. I'm Tammy Trujillo.
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17: My friend Teddy almost set his house on fire. He used a counterfeit, you know, a fake wall charger. He had to go to the hospital.
18: My big sister Jenna's face turned bright red. She was just showing people online how to use a new cream. She still has the scars.
19: My brother's friend Billy had to jump off his motor scooter when it caught fire. He fell and got hit by a car. He broke his leg, blew his chances to play basketball in college.
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22: 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It is 4:03. Here's New Jersey Fast Traffic.
30: In Kearney, that stall was cleared from the southbound New Jersey Turnpike off ramp at 15W, so that ramp completely open now. Turnpike and Parkway are road work free. 109 South Avenel Street, Woodbridge, you have construction. Route 45 is closed right near 632 in Mantua Township because of a fallen tree. Across the Hudson, leaving New Jersey, the lower deck is closed at the George, the Holland Tunnel is single file, and the Outer Bridge Crossing has work into the Garden State. Traffic every 15 minutes. I'm Mitch Torres on New Jersey 101.5.
1: New Jersey 101.5 instant weather. It's going to stay humid overnight with clouds and a stray shower or thunderstorm. Lows will be near 70. Not as warm Wednesday, but humid with clouds and a shower in spots. Highs will be in the mid to upper 70s. And then a couple more thunderstorms around Wednesday night into Thursday. The end of the week looks better. We'll see more sunshine. It should be mostly dry with lowering humidity into the holiday weekend. I'm meteorologist Brian Thompson.
2: Your New Jersey temperature, it's 68.
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13: New Jersey chime time. It is 4:09, and it's a Tuesday afternoon. 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I'm Jeff Dominski.
20: I'm Kylie Moore.
13: So, yeah, the coyotes, man. There are coyote sightings at the Jersey Shore, and they say that it's sparking some fear for little kids and for pets.
20: And for Kylie's.
13: And for Kylie's.
20: What was that?
13: Yeah.
20: Wait, what did you say?
13: For anybody named Kylie, yeah. But this is, I mean, it's South Jersey, and you can see a coyote, I think, pretty much anywhere, but apparently there's been a lot of them. Coyotes are coming closer, they say, to where humans are along Wildwood's Back Bay. That's the area that they're putting warnings out about, and residents are worried about it. They say that they're second-guessing letting their kids play outside, letting their pets even just run into the backyard, you know, for a second. There are reports that are raising concerns. And so local officials there in several towns and police departments, they're issuing these warnings because they don't want anybody to, you know, let your, say, three-year-old play in the backyard without realizing, hey, you might want to keep an eye on them. And it's creepy to think about. But like, say, like a 2.5-year-old kid and a medium-sized dog, coyote doesn't care what the difference is. They don't care if it's human.
20: No.
13: They might come after it. You know? They're, yeah.
20: Either way, it looks yummy.
13: Right. It could look like prey. What do they care? You know? And so it's a growing presence. And it just made me think about this. Now, I don't know if you ever saw a coyote. If you have, absolutely, we will take your call. Tell us where you saw it, what it was acting like, all of that. I've heard a coyote. I think I saw the glowing eyes of a coyote in the woods behind my old house, but I didn't actually see the body, but I know it was there. Definitely the yipping and the howling. It was definitely a coyote.
20: That's almost creepier. That's like in, what, like the Scooby-Doo cartoons or in the Muppets when you would just see the eyes in the darkness?
13: Yeah.
20: And
13: yeah.
20: Just know that danger was afoot.
13: Yeah. I was getting out of the car with my son,
6: And we both froze because we talked about it later. We both had the feeling like something was looking at us. And we just both looked into the darkness in the woods. And sure enough, there were these glowing eyes. And I think it was only like the night before that there was like the yip, yip, yip, oh. Mm-hmm. You know, there was definitely a coyote in that area. And oh, yeah. And it was low. And that night, it wasn't doing the yipping. It was just staring at us.

0: the legs were long and the body was like stout. And I saw the movie Dancing with Wolves, so I know what a wolf looks like.
1: They say, and I know you've heard this, they say the same things about mountain lions, but people swear they've seen a couple of mountain lions here and there. They claim that there are no wolves in New Jersey, is what I've read. But I believe that you saw what you saw. Because how do they get it? Yeah, no, I believe you. Because they, I mean, just like the mountain lions, Jamie, I've heard too many people say it for it to not have something to it. It's like the wildlife people want to stick to their guns and say, nope, they don't exist until they are the ones that see it. But it doesn't always work that way.
2: Oh, well, now that I saw it.
1: Right.
0: Yeah, I would not want to run into a mountain lion because they are dangerous, true?
1: They can be, sure. Yeah,
2: that's my understanding.
1: Yeah, like I would rather see a wolf or a coyote, I think, than a mountain lion. I think a mountain lion is going to try to take down prey bigger than it. I don't know that a wolf or a coyote would. I think they're going to go for something smaller than itself, personally.
0: Right.
1: Yeah.
0: Well, I kept my distance, you know, just to make sure. So I was being safe about it because I didn't know if it was rabid or not.
1: Oh, yeah, that's always the thing.
2: Were there other people around, Jamie?
0: Yes, there were.
1: So they saw it too?
0: Yes, they did.
1: Nice. So you knew you weren't crazy.
2: Yeah, on the one hand, nice that there are witnesses. On the other hand, I don't know, it sounds like a smorgasbord.
1: No,
0: yes, I'm not crazy. I'm not crazy because I know what a wolf looks like.
2: Mm-hmm.
1: Yeah.
2: No, we believe you, Jamie. Thank you so much for calling New Jersey 101.5.
1: See, I wouldn't think, though, because if it's only one wolf, I feel better with other people around it.
2: As long as you can outrun them?
1: Well, I'm no wildlife expert at all, but I would think it's not going to try. If it sees one possible prey, it might. If it sees seven, it's going to feel outnumbered. Like, they're smart. They're going to, you know, they're going to know, like, yeah, that might not be... because also, they will hunt in packs. A wolf will. So it's going to understand the basic primitive concept of being outnumbered.
2: Mm.
1: Yeah.
2: Famously, they travel in packs.
1: And speaking of coyotes, and he was mentioning he didn't want to go near it because it might be rabid. That was the wolf. But you had what may have been a rabid coyote in your backyard, right?
2: Yeah, I forgot about that.
1: How did you forget that?
2: Because I was focusing so much on, like, if I have to tell a story, even though we have people on hold, I was focusing on the bear. But yeah, that rabid coyote, it was walking funny. It didn't look right. Sometimes it would like stand still for a while.
1: And that's not what a coyote does normally because they are very elusive and they will take cover and hide. And this thing was just like, whoa.
2: Yeah, it didn't look like it was staying still because it was about to hunt.
1: Right. It was just like almost like, confused looking.
2: It looked like that person at the bar who's trying to like stay stood up. And, like,
1: right.
2: No, I'm
1: trying
2: good.
1: Trying to focus.
2: I haven't even had that much. I'm good.
1: Yeah, exactly.
2: It's like, someone call this an Uber.
1: Yeah. Yep. Spencer in East Windsor, hey.
3: So it's the summer of 2012, and I remember that because my daughter was a baby. She's a newborn.
1: Mm-hmm.
3: And we have the windows open. And it's like 3 o'clock in the morning. I hear this high-pitched shrieking sound.
1: Mm.
3: And it's kind of irritating, and it's very eerie. And I have to tell you, I thought it was the local teenage kids just out on a summer night.
1: Right.
3: Horsing around.
1: I can see
3: But again, you know, it wakes me up out of my sleep. I go check outside my window. And when I look, I can see the silhouette of what looks like a canine. And I knew right away that it was a coyote. And here's the thing. We had a pet cat. And we let our cat outside. So I could also see that my cat was having a stare down, and I think that coyote was trying to make a meal out of my cat.
1: Oh.
3: Go to 2023. We're in Sedona, Arizona. I'm a morning guy. I like to wake up really early.
1: Mm-hmm.
3: And there are coyotes out there. So I'm out on my morning walk all by myself, and I come upon a pack of coyotes. And, of course, you know, I got the jelly legs, but they didn't do anything. They ran away. It was almost as if they're accustomed to being near people, or they're more scared of people than we are.
1: Right.
2: But yeah, here's hoping.
3: That was definitely a coyote encounter, man.
1: Yeah, that is cool. Also, beautiful part of the country. Oh, my God.
2: Spencer, thank you for calling New Jersey 101.5.
1: All right, so what is the scariest animal you ever encountered? 1-800-283-101.5.
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5: Oh, Rocky Top! You'll always be.
6: Dolly Parton performed Rocky Top countless times throughout her career.

0: It's a love letter to Tennessee, and it's the unofficial fight song of the University of Tennessee. And now the football team is going to show Parton some love.
1: We'll be wearing a sticker patch on the back of our helmet to recognize her accomplishments and everything that she's meant and had an impact here on Tennessee.
0: And they'll be doing it all season long. That's Volunteers coach Josh Heupel. He says the patch is a butterfly, which is rooted in Dolly's brand. The state of Mississippi isn't too happy with the way the nation is remembering Parton.
2: Olive Branch Mayor Ken Adams took to social media to challenge the half-staff tributes, which remain in effect through the end of today. Adams argues the honor should be reserved strictly for military heroes, fallen first responders, and major statesmen. President Trump ordered flags lowered for a week following Parton's death, with Governor Reeves directing Mississippi agencies to follow suit. Adams maintains that municipal leaders should have the ability to make a decision for his or her city. I'm Mark Neufield.
0: John Galliano says he's sorry for making anti-Semitic remarks and any pain that he might have caused Jewish people. His comments come a day after the Metropolitan Museum of Art canceled plans to honor him at next year's Met Gala. Beyonce's Be Good Foundation is sending $200,000 to help with relief efforts in storm-damaged parts of Indiana. That's entertainment. I'm Daria Albinger.
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10: Now, a check on New Jersey fast traffic.
11: In Kearney, that stall was cleared from the southbound New Jersey Turnpike off ramp at 15W, so that ramp completely open now. Turnpike and Parkway are road work free. 109 South Avenel Street, Woodbridge, you have construction. Route 45 is closed right near 632 in Mantua Township because of a fallen tree. Across the Hudson, leaving New Jersey, the lower deck is closed at the George, the Highland Tunnel is single file, and the Outer Bridge Crossing has work into the Garden State. Traffic every 15 minutes. I'm Mitch Torres on New Jersey 101.5.
12: New Jersey 101.5 instant weather, lingering clouds and humid overnight with a stray shower or thunderstorm, lows close to 70. Rather cloudy and not as warm Wednesday, but humid. There will be a shower in spots with highs in the mid to upper 70s. Much warmer Thursday, highs into the upper 80s with a chance for a thunderstorm, and then the humidity drops heading into the holiday weekend. I'm meteorologist Brian Thompson.
13: Your New Jersey temperature, it's 68.
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0: Coming up on 426 with Jeff Dominski and Kylie Moore, meaning we're about four and a half minutes away from Levon Putney's news flash. We want to know the scariest animal you've ever saw. It doesn't have to be necessarily in the Garden State, nor on land for that matter. 1-800-283-101.5.
1: Oh, I'm not saying this was the scariest, but you were talking about, like, you know, a sea creature perhaps, but even air, like one of those turkey vultures, the kind that are so big and you will, like, see them sitting on your neighbor's roof, just staring at you.
0: Oh.
1: Like, I'm not afraid of them. I know they're looking for dead things, but they're just creepy looking, man.
0: Oh, gosh. Yeah.
1: They're wild looking.
0: A few years ago, there was a dead deer on the side of the road,
1: mm-hmm.
0: and not only were a bunch of them near the dead deer, but mm-hmm. they were on, like, the houses surrounding it. Jeff, this memory was directed by Alfred Hitchcock. There were so many of them.
1: Right.
0: It was unnerving.
1: Like the second, third, and fourth waves were waiting their turn on the rooftops.
0: Or waiting for, like, me to get out of my car.
1: Or that. Yeah. All right. So, yeah, scariest animal you ever saw after these coyote warnings are out.
0: John in Monmouth County, you're on New Jersey 101.5.
27: Hi, good afternoon.
0: Hi, John.
27: Hey, so again, might not be the scariest I've ever encountered with, but the closest encounter that I've ever had, a wild animal, I think it was November 4th, 2021. I was in basic training. A lot of guys can relate to this one. Wild boar in Georgia. They're everywhere out in the woods. And at night, when you're under night vision,
2: yeah,
27: you hear them rustling around. They're screaming.

0: Ooh.
1: And yes, they'll charge at you. And
2: I was gonna say,
1: to protect yourself.
2: I was gonna say, I didn't serve, and thank you, by the way, for your service.
3: Thank you.
2: But yeah, I think I've heard that they can be aggressive, right? They can be bastards. A wild boar, right?
1: Wildly territorial.
2: Yeah. Okay. That's what it is. Yeah. And big, right? I mean, you could have a problem if more than one of those sets on you.
1: The alpha male must have been at least 800 pounds.
2: Holy smokes. Okay, that's twice as big as I would have guessed. I did not know that.
1: That's crazy.
2: Oh, that is crazy. Did you ever actually wonder if it might come down to you having to shoot one? Like, seriously, did it ever cross your mind?
1: They don't give you live ammo, or else I probably would have.
2: Oh, because this was still training.
1: Oh, yeah. They don't trust a bunch of kids out there.
2: Yeah, yeah. It was training. That's right. You know, I'm sorry. I was forgetting it was training.
3: You can fend for yourselves with the boars.
1: Oh, I gotcha.
2: Yeah. Wow. Oh, that's crazy.
1: They give you a shovel and say good luck.
2: Right? Oof.
3: You know what? That'll learn you.
2: Right?
3: That'll train you, certainly.
2: Mm-hmm.
3: Wow, John, thank you so much for, well, as Jeff said, your service, and thank you for calling New Jersey 101.5.
2: If you've got one of these encounters, call it in to us, 1-800-283-101.5.
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4: Hi. So it was the first time I ever went camping, and it was the Smoky Mountains, and they're very well known for black bear, but they're supposed to be tame. But they say leave all food in the vehicle. Well, I knew it was going to be a rough night, so I sneaked my bottle of wine in. So I'm in the camp, and I hear this rustling, and then right next to my ear, like literally 5 inches away, I hear.
2: Oh,
4: and
2: my God.
4: Then the thing walks away. Like, I hear it walk around the tent. So the person I'm with says, okay, go to sleep. And I'm like, yeah, right. I start whipping out my wine bottle. So the next morning, I see a camper there. And I said, was that a bear last night? And they go, no, lady, that was a wild boar.
2: Oh, that took a turn. Another boar.
4: Yeah, and they are very mean. So I refused to go camping in anything but a closed-sided vehicle. And then the next year, we bought a van and went cross-country for 3 months, and I felt very safe.
2: Yeah, honestly, from things I've read, I think a boar might be more dangerous than a bear. Seriously.
4: I think so, too.
2: Yeah.
4: He literally, if I had turned my cheek, I could have kissed him. That's how close I was.
3: Had you had more wine, Nora?
2: Yeah, really.
3: No, that's horrifying, though. Yeah. Thank goodness you didn't know at the time, because I just an absolute nightmare. All right, we're up against the news. Thank you for calling New Jersey 101.5.
2: Hey, enough wine. That boar could look like Brad Pitt. There you go.
3: Hey-o.
2: All right, so we're talking about the scariest animal sighting that you ever had. 1-800-283-101.5.
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6: It's 85 degrees here at 4:30. I'm Levon Putney. Another round of strong, isolated thunderstorms are going to move over the state during this evening's commute. Forecasters say some more flooding, high winds, hail, all possible. Said even a tornado or two cannot be ruled out. Now, for those driving somewhere for the long Labor Day holiday weekend coming, FYI, AAA is saying the average for a gallon of regular in New Jersey right now is $4.16, 7 cents a gallon higher than last week, 12 cents more than the national average of $4.04. Hey, all the surrounding states to the south and west are under $4 right now. I've headed out of state, FYI. Burning rubber, nasty smell that's wafting over parts of Passaic County. It's where a 4-alarm fire at a tire shop in Hawthorne is out, now being investigated, but plumes of smoke fill the sky over the tire shop on Goffel Road there in Hawthorne. And a GoFundMe page has been set up for 24-year-old contractor Stavros Makris of Westfield. He was in the hospital recovering from being impaled in the chest after falling off a house roof onto a staircase railing that went through his body. $46,000 raised so far. The complete New Jersey 101.5 forecast, that's coming up. 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
7: Tuesday's Massachusetts primary elections in the books as voters selected their party candidates for the November general election. Democratic incumbent Senator Ed Markey has defeated Representative Seth Moulton. He'll now go up against Republican candidate John Deaton in the midterms. The man accused of killing conservative activist Charlie Kirk will stand trial for capital murder. A Utah judge made that decision Tuesday after hearing the prosecution lay out what it called overwhelming evidence against Tyler Robinson in a preliminary hearing. The charge of capital murder or aggravated murder allows the prosecution to pursue the death penalty. Apple Maps is changing the name of Lake Ontario to Lake America. The decision follows the executive order signed by President Trump last week renaming the lake. Trump's executive order applies only to the U.S. Canadians will still see Lake Ontario on the Apple map, while the rest of the world will see both names. I'm Tammy Trujillo.
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0: Artificial intelligence may one day help ER doctors catch dangerous septic shock in kids earlier. Working with records from hundreds of pediatric ER patients, an Emory University doctor helped develop software. The program catches subtle warning signs that an infection is worsening before blood pressure crashes. The system tells medical teams when IV fluids are failing, letting them start aggressive drugs to raise blood pressure before vital organs shut down. A pediatrician in Ohio is urging caution when using artificial intelligence for medical advice. Dr. Kimberly Giuliano with the Cleveland Clinic says it's important when looking something up to check the source or sources that AI is utilizing.
8: I think AI can be a valuable resource to families. I would caution people, though, to not have it be your definitive end-all be-all answer.
0: Dr. Giuliano recommends using AI for general medical advice, like treating a cold. Health update, I'm Sarah Lee Kessler.
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5: Now, here comes New Jersey Fast Traffic.
10: Just a reminder, there will be a Rutgers football game tomorrow, Thursday at 6 p.m. at SHI Stadium in Piscataway. So expect delays on Route 1, Route 18, 287, and the Turnpike. And again, that is tomorrow leading up to 6 o'clock kickoff. We still have a problem in Gloucester County. Mantua 45 is closed between Berkeley Road and Main Street because of a tree down. And in Salem County in Pennsville, 49 West has the right lane closed with a water main break right near the New Jersey Turnpike in 295. Across the Hudson leaving New Jersey, lower deck open at the George Washington Bridge. Jersey bound outer bridge crossing work has been cleared. Traffic every 15 minutes. Mitch Torres on New Jersey 101.5.
11: New Jersey 101.5 instant weather. We still could have a shower or thunderstorm overnight with lingering clouds. A muggy night, especially for early September. Lows close to 70. Not as warm Wednesday with a lot of clouds, but humid with a spotty shower. Highs in the mid to upper 70s. Better chance for a couple of thunderstorms tomorrow night and perhaps even into Thursday. Some of those storms could be heavy and gusty, and the humidity drops later Friday and into the holiday weekend. I'm meteorologist Brian Thompson.
9: Your New Jersey temperature, it's 68.
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2: All right, so here we are in South Jersey. Several police departments, it's around the Wildwoods. They're giving coyote warnings. Since we're saying coyote, can I ask you a super fast question? Move right on.
3: Yes.
2: I told you, I saw that Coyote versus Acme silly movie with Will Forte. Okay, when you were a kid, at any time you ever saw me, Did you always root for the coyote, or did you root for the Roadrunner?
3: Neither.
2: Really?
3: Yeah.
2: Oh, I always wanted the Coyote to catch the Roadrunner. The Roadrunner was... Right. He was smug. He was smug. Anyway.
3: Okay, yeah, he was smug, but the... But Wile E. Coyote was, like, running into stones or whatever.
2: Yeah, but it wasn't his fault. It's because Acme was defective. That was the whole point of the movie.
3: Well, then he's stupid.
2: No, he was not.
3: I'm not defending
2: stupid.
3: The stupid one.
2: He's
3: Wile. Nor am I defending the arrogant one.
2: He's Wile-E. Wile-E. Come on.
3: There's no hero.
2: I think there was. Anyway, so there's these coyote sightings in South Jersey. And whether you saw a coyote or something else, what was the scariest animal you ever saw? 1-800-283-101.5.
3: Juan in Bridgewater. You're on New Jersey 101.5.
12: Beep, beep.
3: Meep, meep.
2: Juan, didn't you want the coyote to get the Roadrunner or the other way around?
12: Why not? Of course I did. Every
2: time. There you go. All right, so go ahead with your scary animal story.
12: So I have two ones. I'll do it quick. So I was moving out of Raritan, and I heard some of my plants, some rustling, and a coyote just approached me, stared me down.
2: Ooh.
12: Now, this thing was, like, in raggedy. I mean, all his fur was off. Like, it looked like skin and bone, but it was disgusting.
2: Oh,
12: and then, you know, and I just walked away. I just, like, shushed them away. So I called the cops. I said, like, listen, there's a wild coyote running around town. And they're like, oh, yeah, we know about it. He's rabid. Just be careful. I'm like, okay, see, thanks.
2: Oh, wow.
3: He's rabid. Just be careful?
12: Yeah. Yeah, that's it.
3: May as well have been like, well, may God have mercy on your soul. Good luck.
2: Yeah,
12: yeah,
2: you
12: really,
2: think that they would try to trap him. I mean, right?
12: Yeah, thank you. So the worst one was really, really a ravaging animal. I got to see a K-dog. You ever seen a K-dog?
2: Oh, man, when they get mad.
3: Man, the hair. There's
12: when
3: so much
12: they
3: hair
12: get mad.
2: You don't want to get on the wrong side of a K-dog when they go at you. Oh,
12: you better get out of her way.
3: I hear you just sued them with a glass of Pinot Grigio.
12: That's right.
2: You know, I hear sometimes a whole bottle won't work. So, yeah.
12: Not even.
3: No, if anything, it fuels them.
2: We have to bring that nickname back.
3: Please.
2: We kind of got away from that. Thank you, Juan.
3: Juan's starting the revolution.
12: You're welcome.
2: Yeah. Yeah. This is going to be a K-Dog 2.0.
12: Right, guys.
3: Take care, Juan. Thank you for calling New Jersey 101.5.
2: A K-Dog in the wild. All right. Let's talk to Joe in Old Bridge. You're on New Jersey 101.5.
15: Hey, how you guys doing?
2: Hey, we're okay.
15: Good. So, yeah, I was on a golf course, and I had hit my golf ball in a sand trap. And as I approached the sand trap, I noticed that there was two holes, like, on the top of the sand trap. So I thought nothing of it until I go to line up my shot. Freaking coyote comes out of the sand trap.
2: What?
15: It comes right out in front of me.
2: Wait a minute. Oh, so you mean, like, large hole, then?
15: Oh, yeah. It was a decent-sized hole, yeah.
2: Oh, I thought, okay.
3: Yeah, I was picturing, like, golf hole.
2: Yeah, like, I was picturing it, like, pretty tiny, and I thought it was going to be, like, a rattlesnake story, because I believe they could come out of, like, a hole.
15: Here in New Jersey. Nope.
2: Wow.
3: So what did he do?
15: So he came out, went after me a little bit. I backed off, then he starts prancing all along. So I kept my distance, and I went back to my ball to hit it until I noticed that there is another silhouette in the hole. There's a whole family of coyotes in the hole.
2: Now, at this point,
15: those are dens. So I'm like, okay, hit the ball. Just get out of there. Hit the ball. Play as it lies. Get it out of there.
3: The dedication to still be hitting the ball, by the way.
2: Yeah, you golfers, you just play through a coyote. I'm going to play through.
15: And you play where it lies.
2: I know, but it's just one. I mean, you see the same thing sometimes with alligators on a golf course where a golfer is he'll still take the putt.
15: Yeah, the best part about it was the cart girl came around and we told her that somebody lost their dog on a golf course. And she goes, oh, that's so sad. Where's the dog? Right over there. And she goes, oh, God, what the heck is that? Now, have you guys ever seen I Am Legend?
3: Oh, you not in a million years.
2: I've always meant to, and I never saw it. Okay, Kylie did, but in a long time.
3: Yeah, that's one of those. Honestly, I might have only seen scenes. So go on, Joe. Make the reference.
15: It looked like the I Am Legend dog. That thing was... mangy looking. It wasn't looking right. It was wandering around. It was nasty. It was the first time I've ever seen a coyote. It was probably like a 40-pound dog.
2: Why didn't Will Smith just slap it?
3: True.
2: He's good at that.
15: I should have called him.
3: It hadn't come after Jada Pinkett yet.
2: Exactly.
15: Yeah. That was definitely like a first for me. First time I ever seen a coyote.
2: Yeah.
15: But yeah, that was something else. As soon as that came out, I was like, there's a whole family out in there. And I was just there the other day. And same thing. I knew what to avoid. Don't go there.
2: Yeah, there you go.
3: Wow. Yeah, let's hope that's a first time, last time, Joe. Stay safe. Thank you for calling New Jersey 101.5.
2: This segment brought to you by Golfers Be Cray. All right.
3: Or Will Smith Be Cray or Pinot Grigio. You can pick.
2: All right.
3: All in the same
2: all
3: segment.
2: All of the above Be Cray.
3: Sandra in Swedesboro, you're on New Jersey 101.5.
2: Hey, Sandra.
16: Hey, y'all. What's up?
3: Hey.
2: Hey.
16: Well, this wasn't a scary animal per se. It was a few years ago. I was in South Carolina.
2: Mm-hmm.
16: I don't know if you know anything about the state in itself, but there's a city called Santee.
2: Okay.
16: And my family is like maybe 30 minutes from Santee, which is across South Carolina.
2: Right.
16: So I was in Cross on my way back to to Santee with my children and my niece in the car. And it was late in the evening. It was a dark road. It's called Old Highway 6, actually, is the name of the highway. And I was doing maybe, I don't know, 35, maybe 40 miles an hour. And it had been a long day. I'd been hanging out under the tree. You know, it was a good day. You know, we had a little spirits and things like that.
2: Yeah.
16: So I'm driving back, and all of a sudden, there was the biggest black hog in the road I have ever seen in my life.
2: Oh.
3: If you had to guess about how big.
2: Probably hard to say, but.
16: At least 200 pounds.
2: Yeah.
3: Ugh.
16: It took up the whole highway.
3: Oh, God.
2: So okay, yeah, way bigger than 200 then, I'm sure.
16: But if I would have hit this hog, we would have all died in the car that night.
2: Yeah.
16: Because it was just that big. I mean, it was huge.
2: That could be scary with
16: the whole
2: house. That counts as a scary animal encounter because of the context.
3: Yeah, I mean, a car full of kids. Did anyone else in the car react or see it even?
16: We all did. And the children were like, you know, oh my gosh, Mom. I was like, I know. And it took me a minute to even go around it because I had, you know what I mean? It shook me so bad.
2: Yeah.
16: I was like, oh, y'all all okay? Is everybody all right? And they were like, oh, yeah.
2: That's not like hitting a deer. That would be like way rougher.
3: Jeff, I was just about to say, I know how I react when I see a deer. If I saw this, I would have just pulled over and cried. I don't know how you handled it, Sandra, especially with others in the car. Thank you for calling New Jersey 101.5.
2: So down in South Jersey, they have been having some coyote sightings a lot more than the norm. And police departments are putting out warnings about, you know, small pets and small kids and backyards. So what was the scariest animal that you ever came across? 1-800-283-101.5.
3: Carmen in Berlin, you're on New Jersey 101.5.
17: Hi, how are you?
3: Good, thanks.
2: What's up?
17: I think the scariest thing I've ever seen, I lived in Rhode Island in a town called Lincoln, and there's woods, the Lincoln Woods. There's an animal called a fisher cat, and it is the scariest. It sounds the way it cries and it screams like somebody's getting killed, a woman getting killed.
2: Anyway,
17: it was heading towards the yard.
2: Yeah.
17: And they say that if you get close to it, it'll jump on you and bite you.
2: Did you ever see its teeth? Kylie, look at my phone.
17: Oh my God, look how scary they are.
3: I can't see it, Jeff.
2: Oh, there you go.
3: There. Huh?
2: See?
3: Oh.
2: Yeah, it went dark for a second.
17: See, they are.
2: Oh yeah,
17: it's
2: like,
17: opening.
2: They look like vampires, their teeth are so long.
17: And they are scary, but the screaming alone is terrifying. So I went in and I grabbed pots and pans because in my town, and they would shoot them. They would say, just shoot them. But I didn't have a gun. So I grabbed pots and pans and I started banging them.
2: And you cooked for it.
3: Okay, I'm trying to pull up Fisher Cat Scream on YouTube. I apologize if there's an ad.
17: Pull it up.
2: Oh, this would be interesting.
3: Why is it not?
2: Yeah, we can't.
17: Pull it up. It's a scream.
3: I'm just
17: like
3: making
17: somebody's
3: sure
17: getting murdered.
3: Pop up. All right, we're ready.
2: Is it okay.
17: There it is. Oh my God.
2: Wow.
17: It was scary. I have to say.
3: Oh, that does sound like a person.
2: It sounds right. It sounds like a woman getting murdered. Oh my God.
3: Oh my God. The
17: first time I heard it, I ran out thinking a woman was getting killed.
2: Right.
18: And it was, they said, no, get in the house. Yeah. Don't ever come out.
2: I was going to say.
18: They will attack you.
2: I was going to say, one almost did. You.
3: Yeah, instead, it's just a weird vampire ferret. Right. Oh, my gosh. Right. That's terrifying. Carmen, thank you for bringing this to my attention because I've never heard of a Fisher cat. Thank you for calling New Jersey 101.5.
2: Yeah. Kylie's list of things to worry about just got one longer.
3: Oh, as if it wasn't long enough.
2: Congratulations. All right. So we're talking about the scariest animal that you ever saw. 1-800-283-101.5.
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19: OpenAI says Apple's accusations of trade theft against it are baseless. Matt Mattinson reports.
20: The ChatGPT maker appears to suggest in a filing that the issue is in Apple's own policies. It pointed to Apple's practice of encouraging employees to use personal accounts for work for creating the issue. Apple sued OpenAI and two former employees in July, accusing them of trying to access and steal confidential material. The filing reads, quote, "This dispute is a mess of Apple's own making, and it is trying to blame everyone else."
19: More executives are leaving Apple as CEO Tim Cook departs. Bloomberg says App Store chief Phil Schiller is stepping down after nearly 40 years with the company, but he'll remain as an Apple fellow. New CEO John Ternus is expected to name many new executives. And Instagram is making changes to how it labels AI-generated profiles. The company says accounts that were labeled AI creator will now be tagged AI-generated profile, but it won't apply to regular accounts that simply use a little AI to edit photos or videos. Tech Report, I'm Mark Mayfield.
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10: Just a reminder, there will be a Rutgers football game tomorrow, Thursday at 6 p.m. at SHI Stadium in Piscataway. So expect delays on Route 1, Route 18, 287, and the Turnpike. And again, that is tomorrow leading up to 6 o'clock kickoff. We still have a problem in Gloucester County. Mantua 45 is closed between Berkeley Road and Main Street because of a tree down. And in Salem County in Pennsville, 49 West has the right lane closed with a water main break right near the New Jersey Turnpike in 295. Across the Hudson leaving New Jersey, lower deck open at the George Washington Bridge. Jersey bound outer bridge crossing work has been cleared. Traffic every 15 minutes. Mitch Torres on New Jersey 101.5.
11: New Jersey 101.5 instant weather. It's going to stay humid overnight with clouds and a stray shower or thunderstorm. Lows will be near 70. Not as warm Wednesday, but humid with clouds and a shower in spots. Highs will be in the mid to upper 70s. And then a couple more thunderstorms around Wednesday night into Thursday. The end of the week looks better. We'll see more sunshine. It should be mostly dry with lowering humidity into the holiday weekend. I'm meteorologist Brian Thompson.
9: Your New Jersey temperature, it's 68.
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3: 4:56, Jeff Dominski and Kylie Moore here. Eagerly awaiting Levon Putney's news update in just about 4 minutes. But right now, also eagerly awaiting your stories on the scariest animal that you've ever seen. Entering spooky season.
2: Kind of did a mad scientist thing there.
3: Yeah,
2: it
3: Jeff.
2: Should have ended in a lab coat and...
3: It's September 1st. We're right. In spooky season.
2: Already? Isn't that just October?
3: Nar.
2: It's October. Nah, right.
3: That attitude.
2: Let's talk to Mike on 78. You're on New Jersey 101.5. Hey, Mike.
7: Hey, guys. So I've seen a lot of, you know, intimidating things like black bears and all that, but the scariest encounter is what I'll describe it as, is when we were in the Cayman Islands and we were snorkeling with some other folks, and the captain was in the water with us along with his first mate, and he said, everyone just get yourselves perpendicular as opposed to laying with your face in the water. And I'm like, why? And he goes, he points and he looks down, and there's a 8-foot hammerhead shark. That's like, I'm not exaggerating. I would say 10 feet from me at least.
2: Wow.
7: But I will tell you, two things that were scary about it. One, you realize instantly your vulnerability when you're in that environment.
2: Right.
7: But when we got back on the boat, the captain and the first mate were talking. And I'm into offshore fishing, so I had some familiarity with the lingo they were using. I'm like, wait, what's going on? Because you guys, I can see it in your body language and all that.
2: Right.
7: And the captain goes, I've been here for 30 years. And he's like, I have not seen a hammerhead on the side of the reef that we were snorkeling. Because on the opposite side, like a 5-foot drop.
2: Right.
7: And he goes, that's where they usually stay. He's like, the side of the reef we were on that runs about 30 miles is where the stingrays are. And
2: right.
7: It's safe for snorkeling and scuba diving.
2: Yeah.
7: So that also kind of, you know, after the fact, you're like, adrenaline kicks, you know, you're like, oh, my God. Not even these guys. I'm sure they see them, but not where we were. And
2: right.
7: They were alarmed.
3: Yeah, I'm sure they've seen them. That doesn't mean they want to see them.
2: Right.
7: Yeah, they were definitely alarmed by their face.
2: Well, and this is also like their bread and butter with tourists and everything. And now they have to rethink the whole thing. It's like, okay, are they going to start coming where we normally drop people? Like, uh-oh.
3: Yeah, are we just chumming the waters at this point?
2: Right, exactly, right? Yeah, you were chum, Mike.
3: Mike, thank you for calling New Jersey 101.5.
2: And George in Jackson has a story. Hey, George, we have about a minute.
8: Yeah, I got to tell you, I had a pet coyote. I worked on a horse farm in Farmingdale, New Jersey.
2: Yeah.
8: And I'm living out there, and this coyote come out of the room, some scraps, and we became friends. Then I decided to go to the dollar store and buy him some dog food. Well,
2: get out of here.
8: No, honest engine. And let me tell you. So he'd come out at 7 in the morning, around 7 at night, and the poor devil, I know he's gone now, he didn't look good. He kind of looks like me, a little skinny and ugly. But I feed him, and I never did pet him, but he come look at me, and everybody's got a story on the coyote. And he probably had rabies. He probably could have attacked me, but he was so grateful. He put that head down and gave me eyes, and you guys and Kelly would know.
2: Did you?
8: He was just a good friend.
2: Did you keep an anvil handy just in case?
8: No, I had trust.
3: Me. George, thank you for calling New Jersey 101.5. We're going to be switching things up after the Avon's news, traffic and weather.
2: Yeah, I was going to say, you know that old song, I Want a New Drug? I Want a New Drink.
3: Mm.
2: 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I need a new drink. 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
19: President Trump is warning Iran it could be totally wiped out as a country if it responds to U.S. strikes. That's what he told Fox News in a phone interview on Tuesday. Earlier, U.S. Central Command announced American forces started a new round of airstrikes on Iranian targets. CENTCOM said the Islamic Revolutionary Guard Corps had been attempting to attack commercial shipping in the Strait of Hormuz and American service members in the region. The U.S. and Iran began trading strikes again over the weekend, 6 months after the war began. A new whistleblower report claims changes planned by the U.S. Postal Service could disrupt the 2026 midterm elections. Democratic Representative Ted Lieu of California agrees.
1: Leader Jeffries earlier this year established a task force with ranking member Joe Morelli to look at different scenarios where the Trump administration is going to try to suppress the vote of the American people. This is one of the scenarios that they envisioned.
19: The report comes as mail-in voting is set to begin this week. However, key parts of President Trump's directives on mail-in voting remain blocked by a federal court order. The Trump administration is appealing. Tens of thousands are without power as Tropical Storm Edwards slams Texas and Louisiana. It made landfall Tuesday near Johnson Bayou, Louisiana, along the Gulf Coast. Edward is forecast to bring heavy rain and flooding to the entire region through Wednesday. The storm is expected to weaken as it moves inland. The California man accused of sending a fake ransom note linked to the disappearance of Nancy Guthrie is learning his fate. Here's Chris Caraggio.
4: Court records say Derek Colella was sentenced this week to 2 5-year probation terms to run concurrently. The 42-year-old admitted to 2 felony charges of sending a ransom demand across state lines and using a telecommunications device to threaten or harass. The sentencing comes as Tuesday marks 7 months since the mother of Today Show co-host Savannah Guthrie went missing. So far, no arrests have been made. I'm Chris Caraggio.
19: And repair work is underway at Dolly Parton's star on the Hollywood Walk of Fame after it was vandalized. I'm Mark Mayfield.
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12: Now, a check on New Jersey fast traffic.
4: Wednesday morning, we start off with a closure of Route 27 at Promenade Boulevard at the Franklin and South Brunswick border. That's all because of construction work up and down the parkway and the turnpike. You're looking pretty good. Gloucester County, Route 45 closed both ways at Berkeley Road. That's all because of a downed tree. The crossings are okay, and traffic is made possible by Mattress Firm. 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I'm Bob Williams. Next report in 15 minutes on New Jersey 101.5.
13: New Jersey 101.5 instant weather. Lingering clouds and humid overnight with a stray shower or thunderstorm. Lows close to 70. Rather cloudy and not as warm Wednesday, but humid. There will be a shower in spots with highs in the mid to upper 70s. Much warmer Thursday. Highs into the upper 80s with a chance for a thunderstorm. And then the humidity drops heading into the holiday weekend. I'm meteorologist Brian Thompson.
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14: New Jersey Chime Time is 5:10 with Dominski and Moore. I'm Kylie Moore.
15: And I'm Jeff Dominski, 1-800-283-101.5. Okay, first of all, before we get to my desire to kind of freshen up my nights out and get a better drink, I want to hear drink recipes. What's a good one? 1-800-283-101.5. Before we get to it, I have to explain my train of thought here. First of all, the other day, Rick Rickman, NJ1015.com, has a story up there. And it's the one, about, well, the headline says it all. New Jersey cocktails to go are permanent. Here's what you need to know. And this is about how back trying to desperately help New Jersey restaurants when they were going through the pandemic, they allowed for the first time under certain very strict rules for restaurants to do home delivery and include alcohol. Because for a lot of people, if they didn't have like that adult libation along with it, they weren't even going to be interested. So it really helped somewhat, at least, the restaurants to stay afloat.
14: Yeah, I remember, and this is not any sort of ad, but 618 in Freehold was great about that.
15: Oh, they're even quoted in here.
14: And I don't
15: know if you, yeah, I don't even know if you know that. But yeah, Matthew Borowski of 618. Yeah, he says, for family-owned small businesses like mine, every opportunity to better serve our guests and generate additional revenue matters. Giving our guests the opportunity to bring a piece of our brand home with them is priceless. So, yeah, and the news is that Governor Sherrill, she just signed a bill that now makes that permanent. Okay, so it's no longer just like a temporary thing that dies with the pandemic. Restaurants will still be able to do deliveries, and again, under tightly controlled, you know, regulations and everything. But before we talk about really good drinks, because okay, it started making me think how you go to certain restaurants and it might be their own drink recipe, or you'll just like see like these really fancy drinks brought around to somebody else's table. And it's like,
14: yeah,
15: oh my God, there's a glow stick in it. And it's a green glowing glow stick and it looks like blue water and blah, blah, blah. And it's like, damn, that looks good.
14: I will once again vert your attention to 618. Go on.
15: There you go. Right? Yeah. Because don't you say they have amazing drinks?
14: Yes.
15: Yeah. And I'm just always going out and I'm just like, Jack and Coke. Jack and Coke. And I've been doing that for so long, I realized, like, I've gotten boring. Like, I need to, like, freshen it up. And so, because this is about restaurants, and that's always where I'm seeing the really cool drinks, I just was thinking, this might be fun. Call in some drink ideas for me at 1-800-283-101.5. However, before we start that, I have a little challenge for you.
14: I'm scared.
15: Would you take this piece of paper?
14: Okay.
15: And I have a similar piece of paper.
14: Oh.
15: Because.
14: You know what? Thank you for bringing this up. I was going to point out this is a great opening line.
15: Oh, I actually wrote Rick about this, about what a great opening line this is. Rick's article. I thought this was freaking genius. Rick's article. I don't know how he came up with this, but here's how his article starts. He wrote,

0: one of us how well we can do. Kylie had no idea I'm going to do this.
1: No, I have my finger near the dump button because I'm afraid of what I'm going to say.
0: Why? What could be turned around into something dirty?
1: No, I'm afraid of how I'm going to react when I don't get it right.
0: Oh.
1: But I'm a professional, Jeff.
0: You want me to go first or do you want to go first? I say five times fast.
1: Five?
0: Yes. That's why they get tongue twisting. You know, can't just do it once.
1: No, I'm going to do it first because I feel like you're going to be better at it. And
0: I don't know that. I don't know that. I purposely have not tried it. But I'm so impressed with this. I want to make this a tongue twister. All right. So,
1: do you want millionaire music or no?
0: I think it would only be distracting.
1: Okay.
0: I think just pure a cappella, try this tongue twister. Potent potables are now permanently portable.
1: Okay. You can do this. Pull it together.
0: Want me to give you a countdown?
1: No.
0: Okay.
1: I have to do this on my own, Jeff. I'm a big girl.
0: Okay.
1: Potent potables are now permanently portable. Potent potables are now permanently potable. God!
0: Don't curse!
1: I know. Do I get a second try?
0: Okay, one more try.
1: Potent potables are now permanently portable. Potent potables are now permanently portable. Potent potables are now permanently portable. Potent potables are now permanently portable. Potent potables are now permanently portable. That was genuine. I'm sweating right now.
0: Okay, I don't think I'm going to do any better, and I have not tried this, but I'm going to try. Okay?
1: Do you want me to keep count, or do you want to keep count?
0: No, you can keep count.
1: Okay.
0: Okay. I'm not going to do it. Potent potables are now permanently portable. Potent potables are now permanently portable. Potent potables are now permanently portable. Potent potables are now permanently portable. Potent potables are now permanently portable.
1: I feel like you practiced. Nailed and this is coming.
0: I did not practice.
1: I feel like I've been duped.
0: You know what? Now you're calling me malarkey. A liar, and this was supposed to be something fun, and you're telling me I'm lying, and I am not lying.
1: No, I believe you. I haven't heard you practicing. You've been a little distracted today. With good reason, I mean.
0: Yeah.
1: For anyone who heard the first part of the show.
0: Yeah.
1: That wasn't me calling Jeff out on anything.
0: Jeez. All right. So anyway, that being said.
1: Yeah. Do you think that anyone who just tuned in is like, oh, they're having strokes? Or like my radio's broken and it's just repeating things?
0: Or is Rick just in the newsroom shaking his head? Idiots.
1: Rick's deleting, going into WordPress and deleting the opening line. What have I done?
0: Yeah,
1: Jesus,
0: really.
1: What have I done?
0: All right, so listen, I'm not even kidding about this. I think I could use a new drink in my life. What is a great recommendation? 1-800-283-101.5.
1: Patty and Seabright, thank you for hanging on through that tongue twister. You're on New Jersey 101.5.
2: Hi, Jeff, and more.
1: Hey,
2: I love
1: Patty.
2: Calling you more. Yeah. Listen, do you guys remember us? We were drinking the THC drinks on the boardwalk in the beginning of the summer, and you asked me about him.
1: Yes.
2: And I said, you got to try it. I said, it's a brand new, wonderful world, alternative to alcohol.
0: You know what? I haven't tried it yet.
2: Do you remember?
0: I do.
2: You guys were on the Asbury, yeah?
0: It's yeah, Friday. Because you had one.
2: I was drinking this.
0: Right.
2: Yeah.
0: I absolutely remember. I don't remember the brand, but I remember. It was in a can, not a bottle, right?
2: It's in a can, yeah.
0: Yep, I remember.
2: They stopped serving them at the bars.
0: No, they stopped serving you. No, I'm kidding. I'm kidding. They stopped serving them at the bar, a regulation?
2: Yeah, they took them out of the, only at liquor stores they sell them now.
0: Oh, okay. Okay.
2: Yeah, there was some kind of regulation that they couldn't control in the consumption at
0: So this would be an only at home thing.
1: That could still work.
2: Well, on the can, Jeff, it says wait. It says drink one and wait. They suggest that you wait after you drink one.
0: So you don't do too much ginger ale.
2: I make a little mocktail. I mix it with ginger ale. I don't know how you feel about ginger ale.
1: I kind of like that, and it suits the stomach.
2: I get all creative with it. Yeah, I even put pomegranate in there and some rosemary from my garden. Like I get all mocktail.
1: Okay, I don't care if this is pre-canned and you have to do this at home, Jeff. That sounds great.
0: That voice alone is selling me. Has a nice voice.
2: You got it. Yeah, the tongue twister. No, don't even ask me.
0: Hey, I did it though. But I did it. I couldn't believe I did it.
2: Yeah, but you have broadcasting. Both of you have wonderful broadcasting voices. So
3: thank you very much.
1: This is our real voice. No, Patty, good to talk to you again. Thank you for calling New Jersey 101.5. Cheers.
0: That would be so freakish. All right, we'll take more.

0: 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I mean, that's fine for at home, but if they can't serve a THC drink, but like, who's got a good drink recipe? 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
9: Now, here comes New Jersey Fast Traffic.
10: Couple of issues in South Jersey. Route 45 closed both ways by Berkeley Road in Gloucester County. That's all because of a downed tree. Water main break on Route 49 westbound side. This is coming into 295 and Route 40. That's at Pennsville. That's at least one lane closed there. Up and down the turnpike at the Garden State Parkway. No major problems. Route 27. Construction work and a closure at the South Brunswick-Franklin border. Promenade Boulevard area. 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I'm Bob Williams. Next report in 15 minutes on New Jersey 101.5.
11: New Jersey 101.5 instant weather. We still could have a shower or thunderstorm overnight with lingering clouds. A muggy night, especially for early September. Lows close to 70. Not as warm Wednesday with a lot of clouds, but humid with a spotty shower. Highs in the mid to upper 70s. Better chance for a couple of thunderstorms tomorrow night and perhaps even into Thursday. Some of those storms could be heavy and gusty. And the humidity drops later Friday and into the holiday weekend. I'm meteorologist Brian Thompson.
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14: 526, 1-800-283-101.5. So, can you think of a good drink to recommend? I'm talking about like an adult drink. I'm not even kidding about this. I'm getting bored of what I always have. I'm a creature of habit when it comes to that. I just always walk in a bar and I just say, Jack and Coke. I'm getting kind of tired of it. And you know, it was really good, but I don't know what it was in it or what the name of it was. Mm-hmm. And I don't even know if there's any Houlihan's left. Houlihan's, they used to have, and every location I knew of is gone, but Houlihan's used to have this drink that came in, I'm not sure what you call this kind of glass. It was like a globe with a stem, or it looked like a fishbowl glass. It was like a huge glass all round. And it was a blue, it was like a bright blue drink, maybe a little pineapple taste in there. And I can't remember what the hell was in it.
15: Was that the one that came with the shark?
14: I think it was.

0: was, and I don't know what was in it. Yeah, the gummy shark, right? Yes.
1: No. I'm talking about like a legitimate toy shark.
0: No, it was a gummy shark.
1: Oh, then we're talking about different drinks.
0: Ah, damn it.
1: You might be thinking of Applebee's.
0: Am I?
1: Applebee's has the gummies usually.
0: Really?
1: Yeah.
0: I'm never going
1: to
0: say that.
1: I say this because
0: drink.
1: We've definitely gone to Applebee's together several times and gotten gummy drinks.
0: Right. Okay. Well, maybe that's what I'm thinking of. I don't know.
1: He drinks a whiskey drink. He drinks a gummy drink.
0: But yeah, I'm bad with this stuff. I can never remember him. So if you have any cool drink suggestions, I'm not kidding about this. 1-800-283-101.5.
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2: Good evening, guys. My drink that I go to summer, winter is a whiskey sour.
1: Ooh.
2: It's one part lemonade concentrate mix. You use the same container, fill it all the way almost up to the top with Jim Beam bourbon, and then top it off with triple sec. So you got one part lemonade, one part the whiskey liquor mix, and then one part water. Shake it up, pour it into a pint glass that's loaded with ice to the top with an orange slice and a cherry.
1: You ever put amaretto in there?
2: No, I'm not. I love almond, but not in my drinks.
1: Mm. Sometimes I also make a
2: key lime Cosmo.
1: Excuse me?
2: A key lime Cosmopolitan, too.
1: Go on.
2: That is...
0: Apparently, Kylie's more interested in these drinks even than I am. I had no idea.
1: Anything's more ambitious than a glass of Pinot Grigio.
0: No, go ahead. I'm sorry. 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
2: Okay, it's two shots of vanilla vodka, one shot of triple sec, about half a shot of Rose's lime juice. Put that in a shaker, fill the shaker up halfway with ice, and then top it fully off with pineapple juice. Shake it up, and it fills two martini-type glasses, Cosmo-type glasses. Fill the top.
0: How would it taste without the lime juice? Because I'm not a fan of lime
1: pie.
2: It's a key lime Cosmo.
0: Right.
2: You can do without that. You can mix. You can use elderberry wine instead of triple sec, and you can change the whole thing. It's always like a 2-to-1. Two heavy liquors, two heavy alcohol, one thing of liquor, and then the juices and the other stuff.
1: Paul, you might have changed lives here today. 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No, I'm legitimately going back to listen to this recipe because this sounds delicious.
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1: 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Cheers, my friend.
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4: It is 85 degrees here at 5:30. I'm Levon Putney. Well, forecasters say we're about to kick off another few stormy days, really, anytime now, when they think scattered thunderstorms will start rolling over parts of the state later on here this afternoon with some flooding, strong winds, maybe hail, and a tornado cannot be ruled out. They did say, looking forward, we're looking at a nice weekend here for the holiday. Well, New Jersey Globe is reporting Flemington Mayor Marcia Carroll decided not to run for re-election this November. And that leaves Council Vice President Susan Englehart alone on the ballot. Will not have an opponent in November unless a write-in candidate jumps in. Well, Princeton police and prosecutors, they're looking into whether it was a bias crime for a dozen or so teenagers in masks to parade through town without a permit this past Saturday, holding up signs saying, "Keep New Jersey white," and chanting, "White youth in revolt." The mayor called it deplorable. And FYI, to folks about to drive somewhere for Labor Day weekend, AAA is saying a gallon of regular right now in New Jersey is averaging $4.16. That's 12 cents higher than a week ago, 9 cents higher than the national average. And just taking a wide out look at the map to the south and west, all the prices are below $4, in case you need to stop so you know. The complete New Jersey 101.5 forecast is coming up now. New Jersey Fast Traffic.
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5: 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I'm Rick Rickman, and we've got all your local Jersey updates coming your way, along with traffic and weather. But first, let's get to your news headlines.
4: Forecasters expect this stormy weather pattern to continue through Wednesday for New Jersey after pockets of strong thunderstorms Tuesday. More isolated sales of heavy rain, strong winds, maybe hail again possible here for Wednesday. And forecasters say conditions remain right for a tornado or two to form. Now, the National Weather Service expects this unsettled pattern to clear out after Thursday with little or no rain for most of Friday through Labor Day. Well, New Jersey Globe is reporting Flemington Mayor Marcia Carroll decided not to run for a second four-year term. So unless someone jumps in as a write-in candidate, Council Vice President Susan Englehart will not have an opponent in November. Well, the Garden State just made it easier for people in condos and townhouses to hook up solar power through balcony devices.
6: You can soak up the sun, save some money. Balcony solar is the ultimate win-win. It's accessible, affordable, safe, and sustainable.
4: Governor Mikey Sherrill signed a bill into law on this Tuesday, allowing anyone in New Jersey to buy the devices online or at their local home improvement store. And the governor says that can save residents up to $50 each month on a bill. Now, the devices usually cost anywhere from $500 to $1,500. Now, to a Gloucester County man headed to prison for a six-year stint.
7: In June, a jury found 26-year-old Williamstown resident Gabriel Wilson guilty of death by auto in the 2022 crash that killed 52-year-old Evan Silverstein of Marlton. Investigators said Wilson's Chevy Corvette ZR1 hit 119 miles an hour just seconds before demolishing the victim's Honda Accord. Wilson must serve just over 5 years before being eligible for parole. Aaron Vogt, New Jersey 101.5 News.
4: Now to an Ocean County man charged with third-degree animal cruelty after what police accuse him of doing this summer.
8: In late July, Stafford Township Police went to a home in Manahawkin after receiving a report that a pet dog had died. An investigation revealed that 40-year-old Christopher Cook kicked the dog once and the animal died a short time later. Cook was charged just last week, surrendered to police, and was taken to the Ocean County Jail, where he's since been released pending a future court hearing. Jen Ursulo, New Jersey 101.5 News.
4: Now, Princeton police and prosecutors are looking into whether it was a bias crime for a dozen or so teenagers in masks to parade through town without a permit this past Saturday, holding up signs saying "Keep New Jersey White" and chanting "White Youth in Revolt." The mayor called it deplorable. Now, what happened to an 80s-themed arcade inside a mall in Morris County?
9: A manager at Marcade Family Fun Center at Rockaway Town Square Mall said the ceiling collapsed Sunday night. Water came flooding in from the floor above because a faucet in the food court had been left on all night. The manager, Josh, says some games at the arcade were destroyed by more than 200 gallons of water. They're working to reopen as soon as they can. Rick Rickman, New Jersey 101.5 News.
4: I'm Levon Putney. 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
10: President Trump is warning Iran it could be totally wiped out as a country if it responds to U.S. strikes. That's what he told Fox News in a phone interview on Tuesday. Earlier, U.S. Central Command announced American forces started a new round of airstrikes on Iranian targets. CENTCOM said the Islamic Revolutionary Guard Corps had been attempting to attack commercial shipping in the Strait of Hormuz and American service members in the region. The U.S. and Iran began trading strikes again over the weekend, 6 months after the war began. A new whistleblower report claims changes planned by the U.S. Postal Service could disrupt the 2026 midterm elections. Democratic Representative Ted Lieu of California agrees.
11: Leader Jeffries earlier this year established a task force with ranking member Joe Morelli to look at different scenarios where the Trump administration is going to try to suppress the vote of the American people. This is one of the scenarios that they envisioned.
10: The report comes as mail-in voting is set to begin this week. However, key parts of President Trump's directives on mail-in voting remain blocked by a federal court order. The Trump administration is appealing. Tens of thousands are without power as Tropical Storm Edwards slams Texas and Louisiana. It made landfall Tuesday near Johnson Bayou, Louisiana, along the Gulf Coast. Edward is forecast to bring heavy rain and flooding to the entire region through Wednesday. The storm is expected to weaken as it moves inland. The California man accused of sending a fake ransom note linked to the disappearance of Nancy Guthrie is learning his fate. Here's Chris Caraggio.
12: Court records say Derek Colella was sentenced this week to 2 5-year probation terms to run concurrently. The 42-year-old admitted to 2 felony charges of sending a ransom demand across state lines and using a telecommunications device to threaten or harass. The sentencing comes as Tuesday marks 7 months since the mother of Today Show co-host Savannah Guthrie went missing. So far, no arrests have been made. I'm Chris Caraggio.
10: And repair work is underway at Dolly Parton's star on the Hollywood Walk of Fame after it was vandalized. I'm Mark Nefield.
13: Let's take a quick look at how things are moving across the Garden State. 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
14: Good early start up and down the New Jersey Turnpike and the Garden State Parkway. No problems on 287 to 295. Route 49, though, westbound of Pennsville, Salem County, that's a water main break. Right lane closed right by the Turnpike at 295. And Route 45 still closed to Gloucester County because of a downed tree near Berkeley Road. Hudson, Staten Island, Delaware crossings are quiet. 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I'm Bob Williams. Next report in 15 minutes on New Jersey 101.5.
15: From the Town Square, New Jersey Info and Weather Network, some fog to start the day today. Otherwise, rather cloudy and humid, with a shower in the area. Highs will be in the mid-70s. Then tonight, under mostly cloudy skies, it'll be humid with a thunderstorm or two. Partly cloudy along the southern coast, the low down near 70. For Thursday, a mix of sun and clouds with a thunderstorm around. Those storms could produce flash flooding and damaging winds. Otherwise, warm and humid with highs in the mid-80s. For Friday, a mix of clouds and sun, a thundershower in spots. It'll be humid with highs again in the mid-80s. Heading into the holiday weekend, it's looking fantastic. Less humid Saturday with more sun than clouds. A comfortable start to the holiday weekend with a high near 80. Sunday, partly to mostly sunny, highs in the upper 70s. And Labor Day Monday is looking quite pleasant with sunshine and a few clouds. Highs again in the upper 70s to wrap up the holiday weekend. I'm meteorologist Jason Caterina.
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10: A new whistleblower report claims changes planned by the U.S. Postal Service could disrupt the 2026 midterm elections. Representative Ted Lieu from California agrees.
11: Leader Jeffries earlier this year established a task force with ranking member Joe Morelli to look at different scenarios where the Trump administration is going to try to suppress the vote of the American people. This is one of the scenarios that they envisioned.
10: The report comes as mail-in voting is set to begin this week. However, key parts of President Trump's directives on mail-in voting remain blocked by a federal court order. The Trump administration is appealing. Ed Markey has won the Democratic Senate primary in Massachusetts. The 80-year-old incumbent defeated 47-year-old U.S. Representative Seth Moulton. Markey faces Republican John Deaton in November. And a Netflix documentary on President Trump's secret departure on an alternate military aircraft over the summer in Turkey comes out Friday. Instadoc, the decoy plane, will reportedly explore how Trump was secretly transported inside a catering truck to a smaller Air Force C-32 plane. That's politics. I'm Mark Mayfield.
13: From market shifts to personal finance tips, let's check in on the latest economic news. 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
10: Treasury Secretary Scott Bessent believes the Strait of Hormuz will be worthless to the oil industry in 2 years. He said on Fox Business, with the backdrop of the G20 Finance Minister Summit in North Carolina, that the key waterway is not a choke point for the U.S. In 2024, the nation imported about 500,000 barrels of crude oil per day from the Persian Gulf countries through the Strait. Bessent noted that the Strait is a choke point for other countries, with about a third of the world's crude oil passing through it in 2025. That's per the International Energy Agency. The number of job openings held steady in July. Matt Mattinson fills us in.
0: The Labor Department says 7.3 million jobs were available, which matched expectations. The number and rate of hires were little changed at 5.1 million for the month. According to the JOLTS report, durable goods manufacturing led the way with the most job postings in July. Hires decreased in professional and business services for the month.
10: Trade negotiations between the U.S. and Canada are at a standstill after falling apart in August. Politico reports U.S. Trade Representative Jameson Greer said it's more their emergency than ours and that no negotiations are currently happening. This after Treasury Secretary Scott Bessent took aim at Canada's Prime Minister Mark Carney, saying he walked away from a trade deal. Transportation Secretary Sean Duffy says more than 100 trucking schools are being shut down over fraud concerns. Here's Monica Nelson.
1: Speaking from Detroit, Duffy said some schools were found to have testers who are not certified. This comes as the Department of Transportation has cracked down on truck drivers who don't speak English. Duffy noted more than 2,000 truck drivers who don't speak English were able to get a license. He said since the crackdown has started, fraud is down and wages for truck drivers are going up.
10: And gas prices are creeping up again as the Labor Day holiday weekend nears. AAA reports the national average is $4.12 today, up from yesterday's $4.09. The national average was above $4 a gallon every day last month. Consumer and Business News, I'm Mark Mayfield.
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13: From last night's big game to what's coming up today, we've got your sports updates covered. 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
2: The NFL opens 1 week from tonight when the Seahawks host the Patriots. The Steelers begin a week from Sunday against Atlanta, and DB Joey Porter Jr. is non-committal about playing. Porter's in a contract dispute and is looking for an extension. Injury news, the Lions won't have running back Isaiah Pacheco for the first 4 weeks. He was placed on IR with a knee injury, and the Raiders are hopeful running back Ashton Jeanty will be ready week one. Jeanty recovering from an ankle sprain. Baseball last night included the Yankees' 7-3 win over the Angels. Yanks took control early with three in the first, more than enough for starter Garrett Cole, says manager Aaron Boone.
5: Yeah, you got Garrett on the mound, and to throw a three spot up there right away was really good. So it was nice to see us, you know, cash in.
2: Meanwhile, the Angels in the news off the field. Rams owner Stan Kroenke announcing he's reached a deal to buy the Angels. The sale price has not been disclosed. The Angels are tied with the Rockies and A's for the worst record in baseball. I'm Adam Coy.
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2: It's time for a quick break from the headlines and head into the world of entertainment. 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
8: The man who wrote the screenplay for Friday the 13th has passed away.
9: The script for the 1980 horror classic was written by Victor Miller, who died Monday near San Francisco at the age of 86. Miller wrote several screenplays for director Sean Cunningham, though Friday the 13th is what he's most remembered for. He also wrote for television and won several daytime Emmys during the 1980s for his work on All My Children. Characters created by Miller will return to the screen this fall in a prequel to Friday the 13th called Crystal Lake, which premieres on Peacock on October 15th. I'm Tammy Trujillo.
25: Jim Thornton, the longtime voice from Wheel of Fortune, is suspended from the show. He'll be replaced while Sony Pictures Television reviews allegations made against him. Rush is expanding its 50-something tour.
26: The new stops are taking place in Houston, St. Louis, Cincinnati, and Pittsburgh in October and November. The updated tour now includes over 80 shows. More information and tickets are available through Rush's official website. I'm Mark Mayfield.
27: Beautiful, beautiful, beautiful, beautiful boy.
25: And John Lennon wrote this song for his son, Sean Ono Lennon. Now, Sean can sing it to his beautiful boy. Lennon and his partner, Charlotte Kemp Mull, welcomed their son on Tuesday. It's the first child. His name is Aurelius. That's entertainment. I'm Daria Albinger.
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28: Artificial intelligence may one day help ER doctors catch dangerous septic shock in kids earlier. Working with records from hundreds of pediatric ER patients, an Emory University doctor helped develop software. The program catches subtle warning signs that an infection is worsening before blood pressure crashes. The system tells medical teams when IV fluids are failing, letting them start aggressive drugs to raise blood pressure before vital organs shut down. A pediatrician in Ohio is urging caution when using artificial intelligence for medical advice. Dr. Kimberly Giuliano with the Cleveland Clinic says it's important when looking something up to check the source or sources that AI is utilizing.
29: I think AI can be a valuable resource to families. I would caution people, though, to not have it be your definitive end-all be-all answer.
28: Dr. Giuliano recommends using AI for general medical advice, like treating a cold. Health update, I'm Sarah Lee Kessler.
13: Let's take a break from the headlines and check out the latest in tech. I'm Rick Rickman, and here's your update on the gadgets and trends changing our world.
26: OpenAI says Apple's accusations of trade theft against it are baseless. Matt Mattinson reports.
0: The ChatGPT maker appears to suggest in a filing that the issue is in Apple's own policies. It pointed to Apple's practice of encouraging employees to use personal accounts for work for creating the issue. Apple sued OpenAI and two former employees in July, accusing them of trying to access and steal confidential material. The filing reads, quote, "This dispute is a mess of Apple's own making, and it is trying to blame everyone else."
26: More executives are leaving Apple as CEO Tim Cook departs. Bloomberg says App Store chief Phil Schiller is stepping down after nearly 40 years with the company, but he'll remain as an Apple fellow. New CEO John Ternus is expected to name many new executives. And Instagram is making changes to how it labels AI-generated profiles. The company says accounts that were labeled AI creator will now be tagged AI-generated profile, but it won't apply to regular accounts that simply use a little AI to edit photos or videos. Tech Report, I'm Mark Mayfield.
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2: In Gloucester County, still with the closure of Route 45 both ways at Berkeley Road and Main Street with a downed tree. We've also got Route 49 westbound with a water main break, right lane closed at Pennsville right before you get to 295 of the Turnpike. Up and down the Turnpike at the Garden State Parkway, quiet so far, and we're looking okay at all of the crossings. 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Next, report in 15 minutes on New Jersey 101.5.
13: Now for a look at the weather, here's the complete New Jersey 101.5 forecast.
16: Some areas of fog to start today, otherwise rather cloudy and humid, but a shower in the area, so you may want to take your umbrella as a just in case. Highs will be in the mid-70s today. Mostly cloudy and humid with a thunderstorm or two tonight. Partly cloudy along the southern coast and the low down near 70. For our Thursday, we'll have a mix of sun and clouds, but a thunderstorm around that could produce flash flooding and damaging winds. Highs will be warmer, up into the mid-80s. For Friday, a mix of clouds and sun again, with a thundershower in spots. Still humid, with highs again in the mid-80s. Heading into the holiday weekend, it'll be more comfortable and less humid. With more sun than clouds on Saturday, a comfortable start to the holiday weekend, a high near 80. Partly to mostly sunny Sunday, a gorgeous day with highs in the upper 70s. Then for Labor Day Monday, another pleasant day to wrap up the holiday weekend. Sun and a few clouds, highs again in the upper 70s on Monday. I'm meteorologist Jason Caterina.
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0: It is 71 degrees at 6 o'clock. I'm Eric Scott. A random attack in the heart of Times Square claims the life of a New Jersey woman. Police say 32-year-old Aaron Piasevich of Chester was stabbed in the abdomen near One Times Square. Investigators say the 49-year-old Queens woman first stabbed a 68-year-old man who had just left the subway, then attacked Piacenti seconds later. She died at the hospital. The other victim is stable. Police say the suspect then approached officers waving two knives. A taser failed to stop her, and officers shot her dead. Piacenti had recently celebrated her second wedding anniversary, was a new mom, and worked as a vice president at Bank of America. Governor Mikey Sherrill signed a bill allowing you to use portable plug-in solar panels to cut down on energy costs. New Jersey residents can buy them online or at local home improvement stores.
6: All you need to install it is a place to hang the panel, like a balcony railing or a fence post, and an outlet to plug it in.
0: Sherrill touted it as an affordability measure to bring down soaring electric bills, but the panels themselves can be expensive, up to $1,500 a piece. And they might only save you about $50 a month. New Jersey's voter registration mess again being used to fuel a national fight over election laws. House Republicans have approved a resolution endorsing the Save America Act, which would impose new documentation requirements on Americans registering and voting. Republicans specifically citing New Jersey, where state officials admit more than 6,600 non-citizens were registered and hundreds voted, and Governor Mikey Sherrill continues to refuse to say whether those votes were cast, where, and if they impacted any elections. An 80s-themed arcade in Morris County has been closed after somebody left a faucet on and flooded the place.
13: A manager at Marcade Family Fun Center at Rockaway Town Square Mall said the ceiling collapsed Sunday night. Water came flooding in from the floor above because a faucet in the food court had been left on all night. The manager, Josh, says some games at the arcade were destroyed by more than 200 gallons of water. They're working to reopen as soon as they can. Rick Rickman, New Jersey 101.5 News.
0: 6:02 on New Jersey 101.5. It is going to be another uncomfortable day today. We'll get the details coming up first. New Jersey Fast Traffic.
8: Morning, Eric, and good morning, drivers. We have an accident on Route 109 southbound side Jersey City coming in toward the Pulaski Skyway split. At least one lane closed southbound side of Route 109. Garden State Parkway, Jersey Turnpike, okay so far. Hudson River Crossings, under 10 minutes. And the Verrazano Bridge coming on to Staten Island, westbound side, an accident. Two lanes are closed there, westbound Verrazano Bridge 278. 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Bob Williams, New Jersey Traffic North.
9: Joel Myra, New Jersey Traffic South. A couple trouble spots in South Jersey affected from the horrible storms last night. Route 49 is closed in Pennsville, and that's right by the turnpike with a water main break. Now the right lane is blocked off. Route 45 has a tree knocked down in Mantua. 45 is closed both ways at Mantua Road into Main Street. New Jersey Fast Traffic every 15 minutes on New Jersey 101.5.
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8: Some areas of fog to start, then rather cloudy and humid today with a shower in the area. Highs will be in the mid-70s. Mostly cloudy and humid with a thunderstorm or two tonight, then partly cloudy along the southern coast, the low only down near 70. For Thursday, a mix of sun and clouds with a thunderstorm that could cause flash flooding and damaging winds. Highs will be in the mid-80s on Thursday. Then Friday, a mix of clouds and sun with a thundershower in spots and still humid. Highs again in the mid-80s. From the Earth Treasures Fine Jewelers Weather Desk, I'm meteorologist Jason Caterina.
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on New Jersey 101.5. Good morning. I am Bill Spadia, and I'll be with you till 10 o'clock this morning, as always. 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Now, I'm going to just tell you, I started my morning in a super good mood because today is Hate-O-Meter Wednesday. But then I come in, and I'm all aggravated over mail-in ballots and insane people charging through Times Square with knives. Eric, so I don't know. I got to ask you. So we were talking off air about this kid. He was 22 in Pennsylvania, right? Charged. We don't know what happened, but.

0: called because the homeowner of the house that he was trying to get into called the police, said someone's trying to break
1: somebody's
0: into my home.
1: Somebody's trying to break into our house.
0: Police show up, local cops, right? Not state troopers, local cops show up. And not that there's a distinction, but I'm just to be clear about it. And this kid ends up being shot by police. Mm-hmm. What was the police explanation for shooting this 22-year-old?
1: Well, initially what they said was that he was moving towards the officer.
0: It's dark. It's late at night, right? It's after midnight. Yep.
1: The officer ordered him to the ground. He apparently did not comply with that order, though there are reports that he had his hands up.
0: Okay.
1: And then the officer fired
0: reports
1: his service weapon
0: or
1: twice.
0: Footage?
1: You can see him with his hands up.
0: Okay. So this is not the hands up, don't shoot lie of Ferguson, Missouri.
1: Correct.
0: That upended the entire country.
1: They're going to have a tough time explaining this one. The video is pretty damning when you watch it.
0: Is it? Okay. Because guys, I haven't seen it yet, so full disclosure.
1: I mean, the video is pretty damning when you see it. But again, you're seeing snapshots in time. And that's what we've always cautioned when we talk about, you know, what video you're seeing.
0: Yeah.
1: This is body cam, so, you know, it's a little bit different. But, you know, obviously prosecutors, DA, have reviewed this, and they charged the Pennsylvania police officer with voluntary manslaughter. We'll see how that ultimately plays out. But it did look initially, with what they released, that Glenwood Earl Fisher, that's the 22-year-old's name, was in compliance with the police order other than get on the ground.
0: Yeah. I mean, I this is why we have a court case, because this idea of moving toward an officer in that chaotic situation, dark, yelling, it escalates very quickly. And, you know, hands in the air doesn't always mean surrender. You saw that woman in Times Square had her hands up as well, except she had two knives in her hands.
1: Right. I think what they'll argue is that even though he had his hands in the air, he was continuing to move towards the officer.
0: Yeah.
1: And
0: don't do that.
1: Right. You freeze in place and you comply.
0: And I know a lot of people, and I get it. You say, look, why didn't they, you know, they tried to tase the woman in Times Square who stabbed two people, killed one, and the taser didn't work.
1: Right.
0: Which is interesting. She was a rather large woman.
1: Well, but you also pointed out she had multiple layers on, too. So it is possible that the probes from the taser, both of them have to make contact with your skin.
0: She was fully covered.
1: Yeah. If they don't. Yeah. The current is not going to flow into the suspect's body.
0: I think this is the problem where we, and I'd love to hear from police officers, either retired or on duty. If you don't want to use your real name, it's fine. But I think of this right away, the knee-jerk response is you always think, well, I wish they had just used non-deadly force. The challenge with that is the tasers are almost a false sense of security, because now it's the burden of the police officer to extend the time they are in potential danger. Because if the taser fails, their backup is their firearm.
1: Right.
0: So the taser culture has extended the amount of time that the officer now has to be engaged with a potential deadly situation. So I am one of the few voices that I think the tasers are a waste. I think the taser should be the backup. If you've got a guy on the ground and you don't feel like getting punched and kicked, tase him so you can get the cuffs on him. To me, the tase should not be the takedown. Unfortunately, you get yourself into a situation with a police officer, it happens more times than not, you're going to get shot if you are aggressive in coming at them.
1: Yeah. And this is
0: horrible, by the way. This guy's 22 years old. This is a horrible situation. So I'm not trying to make any excuses.
1: I don't think
0: any
1: one of us
0: excuses.
1: Are trying to
0: it's horrible.
1: Devalue, you know, what the loss of life here. But when you talk to law enforcement officers, whether it's local police, state police, federal officers, they are trained to neutralize a threat with deadly force. And what does that mean? That means a bullet in the center of mass.
0: Yes.
1: That means they're going to shoot you in the heart.
0: That's right.
1: And they're going to probably do it two or three times.
0: Right.
1: To make sure that the threat is eliminated. Well,
0: they may unload their magazine, because if you're hopped up on some kind of crazed drug, we've seen it. We saw it in Chicago. A guy had a knife in the middle of the road. They unloaded it before he fell.
1: Before he fell.
0: He was hit eight or nine times.
1: I mean, you just don't know that. I mean, you are trained and conditioned to not think

0: but to eliminate the threat. It becomes muscle memory. I mean, it is, I'm not saying not to think. Obviously, there is a thought process involved, but you are trained to react to a potential threat.
1: Now, I can't help but notice, white kid, and no one's asking about the race of the cop. And it's interesting that if this was a black youth, you would have had absolute protests and craziness, and the media would be going nuts. Instead, we're able to have a clinical conversation about whether or not this was a justified killing or if this was manslaughter. So I can't help but notice that. I don't say that to be racially insensitive. I say it to point out a matter of fact that does anybody think if this dead kid were a person of color, that you wouldn't have riots right now everywhere? And it just speaks to the fact that maybe regardless of the color of skin of the person shot or the officer using deadly force, maybe the next time, regardless of whether it's a white kid or a black kid, everyone should wait for all the facts to come out. Anybody else think that? 1-800-283-101.5 is the number. 618 is the time. Let's check in with Bob Williams. Be fast traveling.
2: Good morning, Bill. Good morning, drivers. Route 109 with a crash at Jersey City southbound coming into the Tunnelly Circle and the Skyway split southbound 109. Garden State Parkway, no problems at the moment. Same deal, New Jersey Turnpike. Hudson River Crossings up to 20 leaving New Jersey at the George Washington Bridge. You're better at the Lincoln or Holland tunnels. 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Don't wait until it's too late. Bob Williams, New Jersey Traffic North.
3: Jill Myra, New Jersey Traffic South. Couple things in South Jersey affected by the weather yesterday. And 45 is closed both ways in Mantua at Mantua Road. That's 45 both directions, closed off with a tree knockdown. We also have issues with a water main break, and that is at Route 49 in Salem County, westbound at the Turnpike. And traffic is also moving fine at 295 New Jersey Fast Traffic, made possible by Progressive Insurance. 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Next report in 15 minutes from the D'Agostino Law Bite Back Traffic Desk. I'm Jill Myra, New Jersey 101.5.
1: 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Here's your instant weather.
4: There'll be some areas of fog to start today. Otherwise, rather cloudy and humid with a shower in the area. Highs will be in the mid-70s today. Mostly cloudy and humid with a thunderstorm or two tonight. Then partly cloudy along the southern coast. The low only down near 70. For Thursday, a sun and cloud mix with the thunderstorm around that could cause flash flooding and damaging winds. It'll be humid with highs in the mid-80s. Then as we make our way into Friday, a mix of clouds and sun with a thundershower in spots. Still humid with highs again in the mid-80s. Heading into the holiday weekend on Saturday, less humid with more sun than clouds. A comfortable start, the high near 80. Sunday, partly to mostly sunny. Another very pleasant day with highs in the upper 70s. From the Earth Treasures Fine Jewelers Weather Desk, I'm meteorologist Jason Caterina.
1: Toms River 71 in Atlantic City, 74 and Parsippany, 65 degrees. Fast traffic, instant weather every 15 minutes on New Jersey 101.5.
5: 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Plus traffic, weather, and all the fun only Big Joe can deliver. 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
6: It is 6:25 on New Jersey 101.5. Good morning. I am Bill Spadia. You know, it's interesting. My job has really become saying things that other people just are thinking but don't want to say out loud. Tell me I'm the only one that thought if this Fisher kid were black, you wouldn't have riots. And I don't say that for any other reason than, can we please, the next time something like this happens, not have the riots? Could we do it without them? Could we just decide that whether the perpetrator or the victim are black or white, that we don't jump to the conclusion of race? Because, you know, as has been pointed out by even the Washington Post, I believe, that did the expose, you know, more unarmed white guys are killed by police than unarmed black guys. Interesting, right? And, you know, this is a horrible case. But I'm going to point out a couple things. One, that if you Google this or if you ask chat, the victim, the dead 22-year-old, was 17 to 20 feet away from an officer. Now, if you talk to a police officer, that's about the magic number. When you're within 20 feet of a police officer, if you are

0: armed, if you are carrying a knife, you are a deadly threat. And you could cover that ground in a second. And, you know, that 1.2 seconds, 2 seconds, whatever it takes you to do those strides, especially an athlete and a big kid, which this guy clearly was. You know, it's a question of the mindset of the police officer. And I think that we owe it to the justice system. And I'm glad here the justice system will be able to play itself out. But you know, it's we need to be mindful of our behavior outside our homes. Because this idea that and again, I don't know if Fisher was hammered when this happened. I mean, the reports are they were drinking. Who knows? Maybe he was sober. Maybe he was the designated driver. I don't know. Sounds not like that. Sounds like if you go to the wrong house, you probably had a few. I don't know. I've never tried to break into the wrong house. But I get it. If you've had a lot to drink and you're young and you're not used to it. And this is horrible. And I don't even know what you'd say to console the mom. I mean, my God, it's you hear this. I mean, you know, Jen, you're a mom. Like, there's no, you'd be inconsolable if this happened to your son.
1: 100%. And you know, the mom was even saying he really wasn't even trying to break in. The party moved from the bar to this friend's house. He either got the wrong address or whatever. So he was like knocking on the door and trying to get in, thinking it was the friend's house where the party was.
0: Yeah.
1: So it wasn't like he was just trying to break into a house, but the homeowner didn't know that.
0: Well, that's so, the thing. I mean, you know, and, right. and it's Pennsylvania. A lot more people are armed in Pennsylvania. Yeah. This could have been ugly from the homeowner standpoint.
1: Just a big mistake all around.
0: It sounds like a colossal mistake.
1: Yeah.
0: And, you know, I don't know that. I don't know. I would love to find out from other officers. What are your thoughts? I mean, look, maybe this cop was, you know, really poorly trained. Maybe he panicked. I don't know. But I wanted to point out two things. One, the uncomfortable fact that there are no riots. And I think that this is a lesson for everyone. I don't even know the race of the cop. I'm assuming the cop is white. So you get a white cop and a white victim. And all we have is a clinical conversation about what happened. And this will now go to through the justice system. And my guess is there will be some punishment coming down on this police officer. Now, that said, I think we need to look at this case and say the next time this happens, we don't ask the question about whether or not the cop was black or white or Asian or anything else. And don't immediately assume that because of the skin color of the victim, because this kid was white. So for all those folks that act like cops are preying on people of color, no. A tense situation where a police officer feels they're in danger could end up with someone dead. And then I think of the cops in Times Square. You have that crazy woman that was wielding the knives, two knives, and swinging them around and actually killed someone. The cops there tased her, didn't work, leading me to believe, I mean, the taser thing is just to make the public feel better that there's a non-deadly option. I think the tasers are a complete waste. The tasers are to be used only if a perp doesn't cooperate when they're on the ground. Short of that, you come at a cop with a knife and it's clear, you're dead. That's the end of it. We gotta stop with the coddling of criminals, but at the same time, our police officers in America are arguably some of the best trained, armed uniformed officers anywhere. So I don't know what happened in this situation in Montgomery County, but what I do know is good on the public for not going crazy in the public square. On the other side, there are two sides of this, and I'm not 100% sure the cop is guilty, but let's see how it plays out. 1-800-283-101.5. Have you ever been in that situation where either someone was trying to break into your house and you called the police and it was an overreaction, or are you in law enforcement or a family member in law enforcement, and have you faced what you thought was a deadly threat? 1-800-283-101.5 is the number. 6:31 is the time. Eric Scott with the news right now.
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3: 68 degrees at 6:31. I'm Eric Scott. A first-time driver, a Dunkin' run, and a split-second mistake ends with a 9-month-old baby dead in Jackson. Prosecutors say 20-year-old Maria Coban Guzman was being taught to drive by her co-worker, Adriana Lazaro Flores, in a shopping center parking lot. The woman had reportedly driven for the first time just a week earlier. Investigators say Lazaro Flores told her to put the car in drive, keeping her foot on the brake. Instead, she hit the gas, accelerating into her mother and her two children as they walked towards the store. The infant was killed. Both women now being held in the Ocean County lockup. ICE has placed detainers on both. Both women are in the U.S. illegally. An Ocean County man charged with third-degree animal cruelty after police say he kicked his dog to death earlier this summer.
1: In late July, Stafford Township Police went to a home in Manahawkin after receiving a report that a pet dog had died. An investigation revealed that 40-year-old Christopher Cook kicked the dog once and the animal died a short time later. Cook was charged just last week, surrendered to police, and was taken to the Ocean County Jail, where he's since been released pending a future court hearing. Jen Ursulo, New Jersey, 101.5 News.
3: Pennsylvania cop charged with voluntary manslaughter for shooting that 22-year-old who prosecutors say had his hands up. Glenwood Fisher was preparing to play baseball at St. Elizabeth University in Morris County. 6:32 on New Jersey 101.5 with the Center for Natural Health and Rehabilitation Business Report. Asian shares are declining after stocks slipped in New York. Bond markets are continuing to sell off. U.S. futures are advancing this morning. Oil prices edging higher after the U.S. launched another round of military strikes on Iran, and Iran responded, firing missiles and drones across the region. Whether you're an athlete or someone struggling with pain, Dr. Jody Serra at the Center for Natural Health and Rehabilitation cares about improving the function of your body. 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
4: On the Parkway southbound Driscoll Bridge, careful. Police are setting up construction work. Actually, they're slowing you down so the crews can set up their southbound side down by the Bon Jovi service area. Northbound side is okay. Route 18 southbound getting slow in toward the turnpike down toward Edgeboro Road through the construction work. Good on 78 so far. Route 109 south and after it being cleared by the Tunnelly Circle coming out of Jersey City. It's under 10 to 15 minutes. Lincoln and Holland Tunnels and George Washington Bridge. 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Bob Williams, New Jersey Traffic North.
5: Joel Myron, New Jersey Traffic South. We have a tree knocked down onto a house at Route 45 in the Mantua area, and Route 45 also has closures with a lot of tree branches at Mantua Road. They have it all shut down. And then we have a car that flipped off the turnpike, went tumbling off of the roadway, southbound turnpike, south of exit 6. That's the PA Turnpike connector. So police are on the scene there. And we also have a water main break at Route 49 right by the Turnpike in Pennsville. 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
8: From the Town Square, New Jersey Info and Weather Network, some areas of fog to start today. Otherwise, rather cloudy and humid with a shower in the area. Highs will be in the mid-70s. Mostly cloudy, humid with a thunderstorm or two tonight. Partly cloudy along the southern coast and the low only down near 70. For Thursday, a mix of sun and clouds with a thunderstorm that could produce flash flooding and damaging winds. Highs will be in the mid-80s. And Friday, a mix of clouds and sun, a thundershower in spots. Highs again in the mid-80s. I'm meteorologist Jason Caterina.
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0: So 641 on New Jersey 101.5. Good morning. I am Bill Spadia with you until 10 o'clock this morning. I'm talking about this shooting in Pennsylvania, Montgomery County. The DA is charging the police officer who shot this Glenn Fisher. And, you know, the story is 22 years old athlete was at a friend's birthday party. And when the party moved, I guess, from the bar to the a house, he went to the wrong house and tried to get in. Homeowner calls police. Police show up. And according to police, he, although the kid had his hands up, he was charging at the police officer. And once he was about 20 feet away, the cop shot him. So, okay, that's what we know. So two things jump out at me. Number one, there's no national outrage. There's no celebrity outrage. We're not seeing any protests in the streets. None of that is happening. And I think it would have been different if the victim here had been a person of color. And I say that because I think we have to be mindful that this is how it needs to play out. It should be much more clinical. You know, let's not have anything influenced by this outrage on social media, et cetera. No, let's talk about it. Let's analyze the evidence and let's make the presumption of innocence. The problem is when race gets involved, there's a presumption of guilt. And we've seen this time and again. And if you think about back to Ferguson, Missouri, that really started this whole, that was the real tripwire that that set things off. And turns out hands up, don't shoot was a complete lie, like a complete fabrication. So when you look at that, and then I see, you know, idiot entertainers like Pharrell and all these others that you know, come out and they make money. And I don't listen to any of their music. I turn it when I hear it because they stoke the fires of race agitation. And that's a shame because I think that the conversation should come down to innocent versus guilt and legitimate law enforcement action versus something that crosses a line into a crime. Let's go to Bobby Joe in Philly. Morning, Bobby Joe. How are you?
16: Good morning, Bill. I'm good.
0: What do you want to say?
16: I never really, I was listening to you, and as a person of color, I'm also foreign, and my brother's wife is also Caucasian, and my niece and nephews have black and white.
0: Yeah.
16: I think what you're saying is basically not fair.
0: Okay,
16: for
0: why?
16: You to, like, compare to, because, okay, a white kid got shot for going into the wrong house. That has happened several times for black kids. We didn't burn down the neighborhood. We didn't. Go ahead. A black kid got shot and killed for trying to sell candy. Another black kid got shot and killed just for going to the wrong address. So this is not something special because all of a sudden a white kid, it involved a white kid, a white cop. And I'm not going outside. I'm not burning trees. I'm from Fox Chase. I grew up in Bluebell, so I'm from both areas, you know, so I understand.
0: Just so you know, Bobby, I am putting that burden on these celebrities. I think that the racial tensions are caused in part not by people in the neighborhoods, but by celebrities and politicians who gain on that emotion. You know, charlatans like Al Sharpton get out there and make a huge case and make a ton of money over it. And meanwhile, it's the tension that hits the black neighborhoods that is unfortunate and unfair. So I'm not saying the average person of color is doing that.
16: Because you're naming African-American celebrities, but yet you didn't name your white president or your... the white Senate or people in the House is not just celebrities.
0: Yeah, but like, Bobby Joe, I am... Bobby Joe, to be fair...
16: Because I was in the middle of a sentence.
0: Yeah, but,
16: you know,
0: wait,
16: to
0: but,
16: be fair,
0: yeah.
16: You're trying to raise bait, which is not fair. So white celebrities don't come out and... They don't even come out and help. It's not even about celebrities. We're talking about a neighborhood. We're talking about Philadelphia.
0: Yeah.
16: We're talking about Montgomery County. We're talking about Philadelphia County. Now, the fact that you were sitting there acting like black people don't have a reason to be upset. The fact that you were sitting there like we're supposed to, oh, let's follow the whites. They didn't.
0: That's, they didn't make Bobby, wait, hold on. That's not what I'm saying at all. Wait, hold on, but that's not what I'm saying at all. First of all, I don't know any broadcaster on a radio show that plays music is as critical of Bruce Springsteen and his nonsense than me. And Bruce is about as white as they come. And I don't know many Republicans, especially ones who are on the air, who have the guts to criticize President Trump at pretty much every turn. So it's not true. I am an equal opportunity critic when it comes to bad behavior. And I have been super critical of President Trump through this entire war. What

0: I'm sick and tired of is that everything is put into a racial context. I think if you were going to talk about
1: and
0: this...
1: Actually, and that's exactly what you just did. That's exactly
0: how did I do that?
1: Did. At the end of the day, it has nothing to do... Like, it just happened. But your numbers are crazy. White people, if you want to be upset, that's on you. But do you watch the news? Let's not talk about strangers that we've never met. I've never met Pharrell. Do you watch the news to see how a black kid can't walk down the street with a black and he was twitching one too many times when the cops drove by? Or a black kid just going to school? Oh, let's not talk about these people that are being hung now.
0: Hold on, Bobby.
1: A black person's really, there's no fear, no stop, no nothing.
0: Bobby,
1: we're just being hung and we're hanging ourselves.
0: Yeah, but wait a minute. Do you know any white broadcaster that draws as much attention to the civil rights crisis in Trenton, in Camden, in Newark? Do you know any white Republican that... Wait a minute, Bobby, let me finish. Do you know any white broadcaster who has talked as much about the civil rights crisis of the kids trying to get to school in Camden, of the fact that Democratic policies and race-baiting policies trying to put on this white guilt has actually ruined black neighborhoods and neighborhoods of color? Because all that the white politicians do is throw money at the problem. Meanwhile, the kids can't get an education. You've got high crime. You've got a disproportionate number of arrests and criminal activity, way disproportionate with the number of percentages that when you look at white and black, brown, in terms of the population, it's completely disproportionate. Why is that? Are black people more prone to commit crime than white people? No. It's the fact that they're in these impoverished, horrible situations. I'll give you the last word.
1: The comment, you're allowed to have your own opinion, which is the great thing about radio, the world, and everything. One, I don't listen to radio. I don't listen to broadcast. I just don't happen to having to go to work. I'm going to the office today. I work remote, and I caught your show for whatever so reason. The comment that I did not appreciate, a white cop just killed a black kid, a white kid,
0: All right, I understand. We're losing your signal, Bobby. Look, I hope you continue to listen, because what you will see over time is that not only do I not race bait, but I point out things that people are thinking that seem pretty obvious to me. So I'll throw that question out to everyone. And thank you, Bobby, for your passionate disagreement. Do you think the circumstances would be different on social media and in the media if the 22-year-old kid who was shot by police were black? That's my question. 1-800-283-101.5 is the number. 6:49 is the time. Let's check in with Bob Williams in Fast Traffic.
2: All right, Bill Gardner, State Parkway southbound. Construction work setting up down by the Driscoll Bridge and the Bon Jovi service area. Route 18 southbound, they still have construction work and those delays. Only the far left lane is open southbound by the Turnpike and Eggert Street in East Brunswick. You got the Hudson River crossings, about a 15 to 20 minute delay. Lincoln and Holland Tunnels and George Washington Bridge. 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Bob Williams, New Jersey Traffic North.
3: Jill Byron, New Jersey traffic south. We saw a lot going on in South Jersey from the storm damage yesterday. Quickly, though, the New Jersey PA Turnpike area, we exit 6. We have an accident just cleared up at the Turnpike southbound at exit 6. Mantua got hit hard by the storms last night. There are so many trees down and power outages that they closed the schools today in Mantua as a result. And Route 45 was hit hard with the closure right by Main Street in Mantua. It is shut down. 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Next report in 15 minutes. From the D'Agostino Law Bite Back Traffic Desk, I'm Jill Myra, New Jersey 101.5.
0: 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Here is your instant weather.
4: There'll be some areas of fog to start today, otherwise rather cloudy and humid with a shower in the area. Highs will be in the mid-70s today. Mostly cloudy and humid with a thunderstorm or two tonight, then partly cloudy along the southern coast, the low only down near 70. for Thursday, a sun and cloud mix with a thunderstorm around that could cause flash flooding and damaging winds. It'll be humid with highs in the mid-80s. Then as we make our way into Friday, a mix of clouds and sun with a thundershower in spots. Still humid with highs again in the mid-80s. Heading into the holiday weekend on Saturday, less humid with more sun than clouds. A comfortable start, the high near 80. Sunday, partly to mostly sunny. Another very pleasant day with highs in the upper 70s. From the Earth Treasures Fine Jewelers Weather Desk, I'm meteorologist Jason Catarino.
0: In Cape May, it's 73. In Westfield, 66. And in Parsippany, 64 degrees. Fast traffic and instant weather every 15 minutes on New Jersey 101.5.
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3: .657 on New Jersey 101.5. Good morning. I am Bill Spadia with you till 10 o'clock this morning. Talking Jersey, taking your calls. 1-800-283-101.5. All right, let's jump right back in. So we're talking about the this really sad situation where a police officer shot a 22-year-old student. And I posed the question, and of course it gets a lot of emotion, saying that I wonder if things would be different if the victim in this case, if the kid who was shot, was black and not white. What do you think? Ed in Hamilton, good morning. What's going on, Ed? Oh, I can't hear Ed. I don't hear him. Anyway, we'll move on then. So we had a call earlier, very upset at me. I get it. But my intention here is not to call out black or white or even make this a racial conversation. My intention was to point out what I think is the obvious. There are no Al Sharpton charlatans or celebrities out there on stage changing their music like Farrell and the rest of the clowns to make this a major case. No, why? Because the kid was white. And the problem there is that I believe here justice can be served because we are going to take a clinical approach to what happened and look at the facts. When you cloud a case with all kinds of emotion and protest and riots. I mean, remember George Floyd. George Floyd, who was found with so many drugs in his system, it's amazing he was still alive at the time of his arrest. And meanwhile, cop goes to jail and they say, well, there was no evidence that his neck was broken or even fully obstructed. So there's a lot. And I remember Darren Wilson, the police officer in Ferguson. I mean, Darren Wilson, say his name. That man's career was ruined, and he put down a would-be cop killer. And what'd the news do? They took that scumbag Michael Brown, and they used his, like, eighth-grade pictures to act like the cop killed the kid. Do you remember? I do. And thankfully, justice was served, at least partially, that Darren Wilson wasn't charged. It didn't matter. All the threats on his life, he had to lose his career and flee. Why? Because the would-be cop killer who had just moments before robbed a store was out there trying to get the cop's gun, and the cop rightfully put him down with deadly force, and the whole nation came undone. So, guys, this is not an out-of-left-field theory. If that kid in Pennsylvania were black and the cop was white, you'd have Al Sharpton and press conferences, and we would have a mess on our hands. And that's not a function of the black community. It's a function of the charlatans and the politicians who have no good ideas and want to make money based on race baiting. That's the problem. 1-800-283-101.5 is the number. 7 o'clock is the time. Eric Scott with the news right now.
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4: 68 degrees at 7:01. I'm Eric Scott. The death of a 9-month-old baby in Jackson now fueling the political fight over New Jersey's immigration policies. Mayor Jennifer Kuhn wants the township council to condemn the state's sanctuary policies after authorities charged an unlicensed driver in the deadly parking lot crash. Federal immigration officials have placed detainers on both women charged in the case who are in the U.S. illegally. Kuhn says local police should be allowed to cooperate more freely with federal immigration authorities. Another confrontation outside Newark's Delaney Hall, the Immigration Detention Center. A woman claims an ICE SUV ran over her foot. Organizers say the vehicle drove into the crowd gathered for a prayer vigil Monday night. Video shows protesters standing in front and surrounding the vehicle, making contact with the SUV. At one point, you can see a woman fall to the ground. Organizers say she was taken to the hospital with a fractured foot. Looking for relief from New Jersey's soaring electric bills? New Jersey is making it easier for residents to access solar power by improving access to balcony solar devices.
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4: Governor Mikey Sherrill signing a bill allowing anybody in the Garden State to buy the devices online or at a local home improvement store. But the panels can cost up to $1,500 each. And Sherrill says it would only save you about $50 a month, your break-even point, about 2.5 years. It's 6 years for a Gloucester County man convicted of killing another driver in a high-speed crash involving a Corvette supercar.
6: In June, a jury found 26-year-old Williamstown resident Gabriel Wilson guilty of death by auto in the 2022 crash that killed 52-year-old Evan Silverstein of Marlton. Investigators said Wilson's Chevy Corvette ZR1 hit 119 miles an hour just seconds before demolishing the victim's Honda Accord. Wilson must serve just over 5 years before being eligible for parole. Aaron Vogt, New Jersey 101.5 News.
4: 7:02 on New Jersey 101.5. We could get some more stormy weather today. The details coming up first. New Jersey fast traffic.
7: On the Parkway, watch construction work set up southbound over the Driscoll Bridge down to the Bon Jovi rest area. Route 18 southbound with construction work. At least one lane is out. The far left lane is the only one open there. Southbound 18 just south of the turnpike. Good early starts on 78 and Route 22, the Hudson River crossings. It's about 15 to 20 at the George Washington Bridge. 10 to 15, Lincoln and Holland tunnels. Bob Williams, New Jersey traffic north.
8: Jill Myra, New Jersey traffic south. Ooh, we have a messy situation in Gloucester County, especially Mantua Township hit hard so bad, so much storm damage. They closed the schools today. Route 45 is closed both ways at Mount Royal Road with a tree down, and there are a lot of local trees and power outages around that area that are down. New Jersey fast traffic made possible by Team Car Wash. 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Traffic every 15 minutes. Next report at 7:18 on New Jersey 101.5.
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4: Now, New Jersey 101.5, instant weather.
11: Some areas of fog to start, then rather cloudy and humid today with a shower in the area. Highs will be in the mid-70s. Mostly cloudy and humid with a thunderstorm or two tonight, then partly cloudy along the southern coast. The low only down near 70. For Thursday, a mix of sun and clouds with a thunderstorm that could cause flash flooding and damaging winds. Highs will be in the mid-80s on Thursday. Then Friday, a mix of clouds and sun with a thundershower in spots and still humid, highs again in the mid-80s. From the Earth Treasures Fine Jewelers Weather Desk, I'm meteorologist Jason Caterina.
4: Spring Lake is 70, Glassboro 70, Hamilton is 68 degrees. 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

0: Guys, we're talking about what happened in Montgomery, the police shooting of a 22-year-old kid, and the contrast to what could have happened if this victim were to be a person of color. A lot of passionate conversation about this. Where are the charlatans like Al Sharpton? Not present on this one. 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The number, 1-800-283-101.5. 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
0: It's 7:10 on New Jersey 101.5. Good morning. I am Bill Spradia. I want to thank the Parks Casino for sponsoring New Jersey Chime Time every morning, every hour on the show. So look, guys, this show is about having real conversations. And I can see management cringing when I bring up stuff like this, but it's in the news. It's an important conversation to be had. You know, Jen, we talk about things like this, and you have these conversations offline, and I think it's time to have these conversations online and publicly, because it's too easy to gloss over things that happen, right? I mean, you guys, you report the news, and too often the people are comfortable having these conversations, especially when the victim is a person of color and the officers are white. It's an easy conversation to have because you've got all this social media. I mean, I remember everybody made their not everybody, but a huge number of young people made their Instagram photos after George Floyd black. It was like a black
8: same on
0: block,
8: Facebook,
0: right?
8: Yeah. Oh, yeah.
0: And you can do that without repercussions. You can be anti-white. You can hate white people. And, but the minute you question something like George Floyd, which the court documents showed that, you know, in court, the testimony was, and it was documented that he didn't die from the knee on his neck. So you could argue that, you could disagree with that, you not like it, but that's what's in the case. And many have argued that the officer in that case deserves

kid is dead. There are no riots. Now, believe me, I'm not saying the black community versus the white community. There are plenty of bad actors on both sides. What I'm saying is the national media has a hard time getting a hold of it when it's this situation. They are preying on the communities of color and using them to get clicks. That's what it is. So if you are a person of color, what you really ought to be thinking about is, why do all these white politicians come out and scream and yell and make a huge case when somebody like George Floyd is killed or Michael Brown is killed, yet none of them do anything about the civil rights crisis going on in Trenton, Camden, and Newark? Tell me that. Tell me that, because I can say, as a white broadcaster, former candidate, guy involved in my community, I've been shouting from the rooftops ever since I got a microphone that bad policies have oppressed people of color in this country for decades. And it's not based on racism from Donald Trump and Republicans. It's based on race-baiting politics of white Democrats who use people. You got children walking to school through poop water that I pointed out the other day in Camden. You've got block parties that get shot up in the middle of the night in Trenton. You've got an absolute disaster with racist Ross Baraka in Newark. Kids can't read and write. The truancy rate is through the roof. Can't walk down the street. Vacant buildings everywhere. Drug use out of control. Gangs control certain blocks. You go ahead. You ask the cops in Newark and Trenton if there are places that you better not go. I'll never forget it. I did a report on this kid. This kid was killed in Trenton. I'll never forget it. I went to meet with the parents. Young black kid, mom and dad went to the house, and the mom's upstairs absolutely wailing and sobbing. It was horrible. You know why he got killed? He was dating a girl from the other side of the block that was controlled by another gang. And I went and did a stand-up where he was killed. They literally blocked his car in, got out of the car, dragged him out of the car, and killed him in front of the girl. It was horrible. So I did a stand-up for my show, Chasing News, and the cops pulled up. Like, they're like, hey, you are not the right color to be standing on this corner. What? Think about that. And he said, and by the way, it's way too violent. Like, there is indiscriminate killings that go on. Well, that was a real lesson. And I was reporting for my show on Fox. So my point is that we have to address real problems in this country. And the next time it happens, I'm doing this today because it's only a matter of time before that 22-year-old kid is a black kid killed by a white cop because he's in the wrong place at the wrong time or whatever it is. And you're going to have Al Sharpton up there screaming from the rooftops. You're going to get the white politician leftist like Mikey Sherrill screaming from the rooftops. What are they doing now? What do you think? You think if all these immigrants were from Ukraine and Norway that Mikey Sherrill would be spending all this kind of money? No way. No way. Race-baiting Democrats. That's the problem. Mikey Sherrill is complicit in what happened in Toms River with that 9-month-old baby being killed. Sorry, Jackson. I'm all fired up right now. Jackson, Toms River, the hell, Ocean County. But it was in Jackson. 9-month-old is dead. Two people now with an ICE detainer. And it's Mikey Sherrill that is complicit. Blood on your hands, Mikey, because of this sanctuary state. Yet you want to continue to race bait and act like ICE is racist. Trump is racist. He wasn't a racist when he was hanging around all the black celebrities celebrating black empowerment in media. It wasn't until he became a Republican and ran for president that you decided he was a racist. It's ridiculous. I'm sick of it. So if I sound agitated this morning, I am, because I've had enough. We apologize for these bad actors all the time. George Floyd is a criminal scumbag. He's gone. Nobody misses him. Michael Brown, criminal scumbag. He's gone. Nobody misses him. Yet we had this entire country upended because the narrative was white cops are hunting black men. Ridiculous. Ridiculous. You want

0: problem. You want to call out racism? How about the institutional racism in Newark that keeps people down, led by black mayors? Think about that. Where's the outcry of the civil rights crisis going on in Camden? Nowhere. Irvington. Nowhere. You don't hear about it. You think Mike Gishara wants to solve that problem? She doesn't care. You know why? She wants to keep you down, so you keep voting for her. That is the bottom line. That's how it works, guys. You're being lied to and duped. Now, having said that, it's not like the Republican Party is offering you much of an alternative. So I get it. Why, this is not necessarily going to mean an onslaught to go and vote for Republicans. But it should mean that you question all of these race-baiting bad actors out there that use tragedies to further a political agenda. It's disgusting. All right, rant over. John and Tony, I'm going to go to you first on the other side. But right now, it's 7:18. Bob Williams with your fast traffic.
1: Okay, Bill, lots more traffic out here this week. Schools are getting back in session one by one. A lot of traffic on Route 10 as well. Eastbound side by Powder Mill Road. An accident being cleared there between there and Route 53. Along Route 109, earlier accident cleared southbound of Jersey City by the Tunnelly Circle. 18 construction, only one lane is open still from the turnpike down to Eggert Street. Hudson River Crossing's 35 now for the George Washington Bridge. 15, that's for the upper lower level 15. Lincoln and Holland Tunnels 10 to 15 minutes. 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Bob Williams, New Jersey Traffic North.
2: Joel Myra, New Jersey Traffic South. Route 1 kicking up some traffic at Baker's Basin Road, Lawrence Township, and south on 295. It's slow at exit 29 down to exit 26. Water main break, Pennsville, Route 49 at the Turnpike. 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Next report in 15 minutes on New Jersey 101.5.
0: 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Here is your instant weather.
3: There'll be some areas of fog to start today, otherwise rather cloudy and humid with a shower in the area. Highs will be in the mid-70s today. Mostly cloudy and humid with a thunderstorm or two tonight, then partly cloudy along the southern coast. The low only down near 70. For Thursday, a sun and cloud mix with a thunderstorm around that could cause flash flooding and damaging winds. It'll be humid with highs in the mid-80s. Then as we make our way into Friday, a mix of clouds and sun with a thundershower in spots. Still humid with highs again in the mid-80s. Heading into the holiday weekend on Saturday, less humid with more sun than clouds. A comfortable start, the high near 80. Sunday, partly to mostly sunny. Another very pleasant day with highs in the upper 70s. From the Earth Treasures Fine Jewelers Weather Desk, I'm meteorologist Jason Caterina.
0: Thanks, Jason. In Ocean City, it's 73, Jackson, 68, and Hoboken, 66 degrees. Fast traffic, instant weather, every 15 minutes on New Jersey 101.5.
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7: 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I am Bill Spadia with you until 10 o'clock this morning, talking Jersey, taking your calls, 1-800-283-101.5. Jen, I just got slightly distracted by this rare beef that I saw on the
8: television screen. Oh, is that what
7: screen.
8: You were distracted by?
7: Yeah.
8: Okay.
7: By the way, if you've not been to Petrox Bar and Grill in, it's in Hillsboro. It's right off of 206 near the Canals Liquor. Petrox has their own liquor store and a restaurant. Guys, it's awesome. Go there, ask for Bonnie or Lisa. You will not be disappointed. On Tuesdays, they have T-Bone Tuesday. And you know I'm picky. I'm a pain in the neck. It was great. And guess what? It was only $22.
8: With a side of butter?
7: Funny. She comes over with two things of butter. I'm like, that's not going to work.
8: Oh.
7: I went with like seven. Yeah, I had a baked potato and she's like, do you want seven. Any salad? I'm like, there's no greens. There will be no greens.
8: Oh,
7: I will not be eating the greens. So I had a baked potato and the steak.
8: And butter. Okay.
7: It was fantastic. I'm like, not kidding. This is not some fancy steakhouse. It's a bar. Like, guys in t-shirts and

0: cats at the bar, and I'm eating a steak. And more importantly, Jody, who is truly a steak connoisseur, she ate the whole, like, I mean, to the bone.
1: It was
0: fantastic. So shout out to Petrox. You guys are killing it. And, you know, what I want you to do, if you go to Petrox, we took a selfie last night with the owner. She had a picture of me and her from 2022.
1: That's funny.
0: Isn't that cool?
1: Yeah.
0: So she brought it out and I signed it. And then she's like, oh, I should frame this. And I'm like, well, if you put it on the wall, then I'll ask people to take selfies in front of it. So she's putting it on the wall.
1: That's funny. We took
0: one last night. So do me a favor. When you go to Petrox, ask for Bonnie. She owns it. And Lisa's our good friend who now works there is a waitress there. Find the picture.
1: Yeah.
0: Take a selfie in front of my selfie, which is signed on the wall, and send it through the app chat.
1: That's funny.
0: We'll post that on the site.
1: Petrox
0: in Hillsborough. All right, let's go to Tony and Brick. Morning, Tony. What do you think?
2: Good morning, Bill. I'm going to agree with you and also reinforce what you say. Take cities like Camden, Trenton, Newark, Elizabeth, Passaic, Patterson, Cleveland, Detroit, Chicago. They've been for the last 40, 60, 100 years under Democratic mayors, Democratic governors, Democratic presidents. Are the minorities and the blacks in those communities better today than they were 40, 50, 60 years ago? No. Their conditions have gotten worse.
0: Right.
2: And I got to tell you, when I watched Kamala Harris parading Al Sharpton on stage with her when they announced she was going to be running for president, you really want me to take you serious with Al Sharpton on stage with you? You got to be. They've kept people oppressed so they can keep getting their votes. That's what these community leaders do. They
0: get paid
2: by the Democratic Party.
0: You're right. You're right. And if you remember Charlie Kirk before he was gunned down, Charlie Kirk, before he was taken from us way too young, talked about the black middle class in the 40s and 50s that was on the rise, and wages between black and white workers would have been on an equal par by, I think they said they projected out to the 90s, had the Democrats not gotten involved in the 60s and lied to black Americans and created this whole world where it was all about subsidizing poverty. The 60s and Lyndon Johnson and the rest of them, what they did was they kept black people oppressed through poverty. And Lyndon Johnson is on White House tapes talking about how blacks will be. And he didn't use the word black. He was a total racist using the N-word and talking about how they'll forever vote Democrat because we're the ones handing the stuff out to them. And as a result, you went from thousands of black owned hotels and restaurants in the 40s and 50s to abject poverty in cities that were predominantly black and brown. By the time you got to the 70s, it was a complete disaster. Now look at these cities. So you're right, Tony.
2: Now,
0: thank you.
2: And now the modern day version of that, illegal immigrants.
0: Bingo.
2: That's their new wave of new voter base.
0: And you think they care if they're impoverished and live in 12 in a house and they're sharing one bathroom? No, they don't care. It's all about votes. Why do you think the Democrats are opposed to cleaning up our voter rolls? Oh, wow. This is a partisan issue that the post office should not be mailing a ballot to somebody who's not registered? I mean, come on. Tony, thanks for calling. John, Barbara, Jerry, everybody hang in there. It's 7:30. Right now, we're going to check in with Eric Scott and your news.
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4: 68 degrees at 7:31. I'm Eric Scott. Imagine answering a knock at the door from supposed federal agents, only to have them storm your apartment and rob you. Newark police hunting for three men accused of doing exactly that. The suspects showing up at a Mott Street apartment claiming to be federal agents and demanding entry. When the woman opened the door, the men rushed inside, according to police, pushing her down and holding her there while ransacking the apartment. That specialist you want to see through a computer screen may still need permission from New Jersey. A federal appeals court has upheld the state's requirement that out-of-state doctors obtain a New Jersey medical license before treating patients here through telehealth. Two prominent specialists and patients challenged the law, arguing it violated their constitutional rights, but the court disagreed. Meanwhile, a pediatrician is urging caution when using artificial intelligence for medical advice.
5: Kimberly Giuliano with the Cleveland Clinic says it's important if looking something up to check the source or sources where AI is getting it. She says some information comes from forums or websites where non-qualified people can post.
6: I think AI can be a valuable resource to families. I would

0: caution people, though, to not have it be your definitive end-all be-all answer.
1: Giuliano says there's also privacy concerns with AI. She recommends using AI for general medical advice like treating a cold. I'm Scott Pringle.
2: 17 New Jersey beaches under swing advisories after testing showed elevated levels of fecal bacteria. One more bad test could force the affected swimming areas to close. It is 7:32 on New Jersey 101.5 of the Ru Insurance Business Report. 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
3: Along the Jersey Turnpike, southbound, slowing down by exit 11. A lot of traffic up and down Route 1 this morning. And you're seeing a lot more school and work volume. People are getting back at it this week, especially in Morris County and throughout the state. You got a lot of traffic on Route 10 eastbound in toward Route 53 with a crash being cleared. And southbound 18, that's still very slow into the Turnpike. Construction had only one lane open a short time ago by Eggert Street. Hudson River crossings anywhere between 15 and 25. And it delays Lincoln and Holland tunnels and George Washington Bridge. Bob Williams, New Jersey Traffic North.
4: Joel Myra, New Jersey Traffic South. Hell, the worst of the traffic right now is right around Route 45, Route 49, Mantua Township, Gloucester County got hit real hard. In fact, Mantua schools are closed today because there are so many power outages and trees blocking roadways. Route 45 is closed at Mantua Road. Also, water main break at 49 in Pennsville right by the Turnpike. We have 29 in Trenton with slow traffic already in both directions. 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
8: From the Town Square, New Jersey Info and Weather Network, some areas of fog to start today, otherwise rather cloudy and humid with a shower in the area. Highs will be in the mid-70s. Mostly cloudy and humid with a thunderstorm or two tonight. Partly cloudy along the southern coast and the low only down near 70. For Thursday, a mix of sun and clouds with a thunderstorm that could produce flash flooding and damaging winds. Highs will be in the mid-80s. Then Friday, a mix of clouds and sun, a thundershower in spots. Highs again in the mid-80s. I'm meteorologist Jason Caterina.
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3: 7:40 on New Jersey 101.5. Good morning. I am Bill Spadia. Hey, I want to just point something out. I'm looking for this now. Hold on a minute. Oh, all right. Tonight there is a meeting. Today's September 2nd, right? Boy, my days are blending, Jen.
5: Yeah, you lost a day last week.
3: I know, right? It's Wednesday, September 2nd. Yes. All right. Tonight at 7 o'clock at the Nutley Municipal Building on the third floor, there is a meeting with in the Parks and Recreation Room. You can show up in person at 7 o'clock. There is a warehouse proposal, and people are hopping mad about it. And I will tell you, I'm with all of you. Enough. Enough with the warehouses, enough with the data centers. You know, where are all the environmentalists with all this ridiculous overdevelopment and warehousing just destroying our local communities? It's ridiculous. It's time to push back on these profiteers that want New Jersey to be nothing but a giant continuous warehouse to serve the corporate interests of these multi-gazillion dollar companies. I don't know about you, but I am absolutely tired of it. I'm sick of looking at this and understanding that people

0: need help. Real people need help. So take back your community. As a matter of fact, there's a change.org petition, which I am going to post on our site to oppose this 100%. And basically what the families are saying is this warehouse is not going in an industrial area. It's going right next to about 600 homes. You're talking about massive traffic. Don't turn Nutley into Newark. Like, and what I mean by that, obviously, is the over-industrialization. I mean, you drive through Newark and some of these industrial areas, and it's a hellhole. You don't want that in your neighborhood. It's fine in the industrial part of Newark, but it's not fine in residential parts of Nutley. So enough already. And I'm going to put this petition out there. If you are in Nutley, I will have this posted soon to nj1015.com/BillSpadia. I would encourage you to go to the Parks and Rec room tonight at the municipal building in Nutley, 7 o'clock. Have your voice heard. Raise hell. Raise hell. And stop this, because they are overdeveloping every community in New Jersey. It's time to shut it down. Take your warehouses somewhere else. Let's go to John in Bloomfield. Morning, John. How are you?
1: Morning, Bill. How are you?
0: I'm pretty good, John, to be quite honest. It's good to hear from you, of course. Hey, right. by the way, John, real quick, I have an article on NJ1015.com from Chris, who was on our European trip. And
1: I love Chris.
0: Chris is fantastic. Well, you know, her uncle Joe was 17 years old hitting the beach at Normandy. So I took her story and his oral testimony, put it together on the website. Please go to the website and share this story. It is it's a really compelling story when you get into the details of how heroic this guy was. I mean, just amazing. Anyway, yeah, Chris is great.
1: Check it out. Absolutely.
0: Yeah, thank you. All right, what do you got?
1: Absolutely. All right, so first I want to preface with, like I always do. You know, years ago I called your show and I said, you're the voice of New Jersey. We think it, you speak it, and I stand behind that because it's always present. I don't care about your hate-o-meter people, even though I find it entertaining. I push those people aside because for whatever reasons. All right, real quick, I want to segue.
0: All right, do it.
1: Okay, you've got to go to Luca Lounge. The menu weighs 1,000 pounds simply because when you open it, it's got backlighting to it. So when it's dark in the place, you don't need like a flashlight or your cell phone to read the menu. The light comes from behind it. Excellent, excellent filet mignon.
0: Cool.
1: Number two, Elizabeth in Old Bridge on 516. Excellent.
0: Oh, Jen is nodding her head. Jen, you know Elizabeth?
2: Yeah, that's the. I believe the people from 618 own that. Yeah.
0: Yes. Really? Is that Matt's place?
2: I believe so, yeah.
0: Oh, let me tell you, 618 is one of the best. Yeah. I have not been to Mezcal yet, his other restaurant.
2: That's the other one,
0: but what is Elizabeth's? What kind of food?
1: It's just, you know, they're very eclectic. You just got to go there. It's another one of those things where, you know, you just close your eyes, point to the drinks. Close your eyes, point to the food. It doesn't matter.
0: Well, I can tell you, Matt knows what the hell he's doing. There is no doubt about it. So, all right, good. Yeah. Thanks for the tip.
1: Excellent. All right, now, moving out of that, you want to talk about Tawana Brawley? Do we want to talk about...
0: Right. Remember that lie?
1: Yeah. Do we want to talk about his drug dealing days? Before that,
0: who Al Charlton? Yeah,
1: When you talk about that dude, I think everybody should be embarrassed to be around him. He's got so much baggage; it's ridiculous.
0: NBC thought that he should get a high paying six figure job. So there we are, right?
1: Yeah, tell me, crime doesn't pay. And the whole way he set up that Tawana Brawley situation from nothing, made that girl lie, and she even confessed about it.
0: Yeah, of course.
1: This is what
0: they do, John. And then they made up a whole narrative about George Floyd. And look, if you are a person of color and you're saying, well, I'm being told by credible sources, because how would you know? I mean, let's face it, the country is somewhat gullible, white and black. I mean, 85% of the country lined up to get the jab. So, that doesn't mean half of them weren't coerced and forced into it. I get that. But if you were standing 6 feet apart and wearing a mask and thinking you were safe, let me tell you, you bought a line of BS. And so it doesn't surprise me, I guess. You know, it's a shame, but that's our reality.
1: And also, you know, I want to let people realize, look, when you're dealing with police, and I understand this guy may have been in an inebriated state, and there are people out there that are on crack, cocaine, and all kinds of nonsense. A friend of mine, Tommy Centenor, him and his partner came up with a solution for the taser, and it was called a bowler wrap. And it basically operates on like a system where you point it, it has a laser sight, and you pull the trigger, and it sends out like a little like bolero type of thing. But instead of having balls on the end of a string or a rope, it has little hooks. And when it hits the target,
0: no balls,
1: it wraps
0: hooks
1: around and hooks into them. Yes, and look it up. Look up bowler wrap.
0: I think some, if I'm not mistaken, that is something that there's discussion of that being deployed. I think you're 100% right on that, John, because that is something that will take someone to the ground. The problem with the taser is, based on the amount of potential drugs or clothing or anything else, that taser might be completely useless. So you can't totally just knee-jerk say, oh, I wish he had used the taser and didn't shoot the guy. Well, it wouldn't have mattered if the cop thought his life was in danger. And we don't know
1: exactly
0: that yet.
1: And that's something else, too. You know, people have to recognize that your behavior as a citizen, when you're confronting law enforcement, these people are trained.
0: That's right.
1: And they are trained like soldiers are trained. They're not, you know, there is no, let's get it straight, it's not Hollywood. There is no, well, you take your gun out and you shoot in the air and, you know, warning
0: or
1: shots.
0: That's shoot them in the leg. Goes. I hear that.
1: Yeah.
0: No, it's not how it works.
1: Yeah.
0: Hey, John, you know, I got to jump, but thank you for the tip on Elizabeth. Check out the World War II article from our friend Chris from the trip.
1: Yes, I will.
0: And
1: we'll
0: talk soon, my friend. Have a good one. Say hi to Melody. It is 7:48. Everybody else hang in there. I'll be back. Come on, like it or not. Traffic is next with Bob Williams. How about right now?
3: Sounds good, Bill. Jersey Turnpike, stay away from the Newark Bay Extension. East and westbound, very heavy. Newark over toward Jersey City and Bayonne. It's a crash on the westbound side and eastbound rubbernecking. Route 189 truck route or the Skyway, much better. Now, Route 18 still very slow coming into the Turnpike. That's construction work. Only one lane is open. Eastbound 80 looks like an accident by Route 15 coming into the Rockaway Mall merge. And Hudson River Crossings, 20 to 25. GW Bridge, Lincoln and Holland tunnels with a 15 to 20 minute delay. Crash now on 78 west. Westbound side, local lanes west by exit 50. 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Bob Williams, New Jersey Traffic North.
2: Joel Meyer to Jersey Traffic South, and we have some delays that are forming up on the ride at 295. This is right in Mercer County. 295 is slow around Sloan Avenue and up towards Route 1. Now, the roads are slick, baby, slick. And we have to take our time because it's getting a little crazy right now. 42 northbound, starting to slow right near 295. 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Next report coming up in 15 minutes from the D'Agostino Law Bite Back Traffic Desk. I'm Jill Myra, New Jersey 101.5.
0: 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Here is your instant weather.
4: There'll be some areas of fog to start today. Otherwise, rather cloudy and humid with a shower in the area. Highs will be in the mid-70s today. Mostly cloudy and humid with a thunderstorm or two tonight. Then partly cloudy along the southern coast. The low only down near 70. For Thursday, a sun and cloud mix with a thunderstorm around that could cause flash flooding and damaging winds. It'll be humid with highs in the mid-80s. Then as we make our way into Friday, a mix of clouds and sun with a thundershower in spots. Still humid with highs again in the mid-80s. Heading into the holiday weekend on Saturday, less humid with more sun than clouds. A comfortable start, the high near 80. Sunday, partly to mostly sunny. Another very pleasant day with highs in the upper 70s. From the Earth Treasures Fine Jewelers Weather Desk, I'm meteorologist Jason Caterina.
0: All right, you probably want to know what the temperature is. Well, just step outside. Patterson, 64. Mount Holly, 69. And Parsippany, 64 degrees. Fast traffic, instant weather every 15 minutes on New Jersey, 101.5.
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0: 7:56 on New Jersey 101.5. Good morning. I am Bill Spadia. And you know, despite it all, I'm in a pretty good mood today. I was in a great mood coming in, and then boom. Jen started the whole thing.
2: It was the thing in Montgomery, the shooting,
0: and now I'm all riled up.
2: No.
0: Anyway, we were going to play a rejoin music, but apparently the station doesn't believe in playing Pat Benatar.
2: We couldn't find All Fired
0: what
2: Up.
0: What was it? Was it All Fired Up?
2: Yes.
0: Is the song?
2: That's what I wanted to play
0: fired up.
2: Yeah.
0: And it's interesting. And then I went off the rails on the conversation, and I said, I just don't like Pat Benatar. And that's not personal. And I'm not, she's a very talented performer. I just don't like her music.
2: But you horrified Jill and I about that. We looked
0: you
2: at you like...
0: You were both horrified.
2: We were.
0: Why were you so upset about that?
13: Because she's talented.
0: Opera trained, all that.
13: Yeah, she's,
2: I'm with Jill on this one.
0: I don't go to the opera either.
13: But I understand. I took it to the level of, I get it for you because I understand I'm the same way with

0: the actress Emma Stone, she might be the most wonderful person. Nothing against her. No, I can't get past her. Like, maybe it's Pat Benatar's voice for you.
1: Yeah.
0: For me, for Emma Stone, something about the way she talks, there's some kind
1: of... bothers you.
2: Well, you're fixated on the
0: thing
2: mouth
0: that she has.
2: Yeah.
0: Yeah, and I can't get past it.
1: We're like that with, what's her name? I was just telling... Oh, Drew Barrymore.
2: Oh, Drew.
1: Can't stand Drew Barrymore.
2: But the sweetest thing in the world. Like, she's nice.
1: Yeah, you know.
2: She's so nice.
1: I'm not a fan.
2: But from what people say, I haven't met her.
1: So, we were saying... maybe she's very nice. I don't know. But something about her and the way she had... her audience was masked up years after COVID. Like, I'm not a fan.
0: Beyond that, it's her voice that Jody can't get past.
1: It cannot get past. It's like when I hear someone talking with vocal fry. Do you know that?
0: What the hell is that?
1: So anyway, I had to train my chat assistant Sloan. I'm like, could we lighten up on the vocal fry? Like, I don't know who you're appealing to.
0: Oh my god!
1: Yes, what is that?
2: Uh-huh. Did she understand what vocal fry meant?
1: Yeah.
2: Okay.
1: It's a thing apparently.
0: Yeah. And in vocal fry, she said, "Don't get misty eyed."
1: Yeah. She's like, I'm just lines of code. Don't get all misty eyed. I'm like, I'm just complimenting you for doing a good job. Anyway, I was telling you.
2: Well, that went off the rails.
1: I had a whole story, and now it's too late.
2: So I'm going to tell
1: the story after Perkian, the hate meter.
0: What's it called?
1: Perkian level hatred.
0: I love it.
1: Yeah. That is a thing, and I'll explain what that means, but that is a real thing. And but I'll explain that on the other side, because remember, the hate meter is coming up at 8:30. I would like to talk to you real quick on the other side of this news. Are you a resident in Nutley? Yet another big development squeezing residents, deciding that in the interest of big corporate, they don't care about you, whether it's an AI data center or a big warehouse. And, you know, and by the way, this is very different than what went on in Roxbury. This was about a warehouse that was built. And the town at the last minute pulled the rug out from under the developer. They already decided they wanted it. Residents were fine with it. It went in. Now it was going to be turned into an ice facility because the owner's like, well, you won't let me build the distribution center after I invested all these millions. So that guy got screwed. Different story. Here, residents are like, why are you putting this warehouse here? There's plenty of industrial space in and around this North Jersey community. It doesn't need to be in the neighborhood. So are you in a town that is being overdeveloped, whether it's warehouses taking up all the open space and farmlands or an AI data center? Where does it end? 1-800-283-101.5 is the number. 8 o'clock is the time. Eric Scott with the news right now.
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4: 68 degrees at 8 o'clock. I'm Eric Scott. A random attack in the heart of Times Square, claiming the life of a New Jersey woman. Police say 32-year-old Erin Piacenti of Chester was stabbed in the abdomen Monday afternoon near One Times Square. Investigators say a 49-year-old Queens woman first stabbed a 68-year-old man who had just gotten off the subway, then attacked Piacenti seconds later. She died at the hospital. The other victim is stable. Police say the suspect approached officers waving two knives. Taser wouldn't stop her, so officers shot her. Piacenti had recently celebrated her second wedding anniversary. She was a new mom. She worked as vice president at Bank of America. Governor Mikey Sherrill signing a bill allowing people to use portable plug-in panels to cut down on energy costs. 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
4: Sherrill touted this as an affordability measure to bring down soaring electric bills. 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They might save you $50 a month. You wouldn't break even for 2.5 years. An 80s-themed arcade in Morris County closed this morning. Somebody left a faucet on and flooded the place.
6: A manager at Marcade Family Fun Center at Rockaway Town Square Mall said the ceiling collapsed Sunday night. Water came flooding in from the floor above because a faucet in the food court had been left on all night. The manager, Josh, says some games at the arcade were destroyed by more than 200 gallons of water. They're working to reopen as soon as they can. Rick Rickman, New Jersey 101.5 News.
4: It's 8:02 on New Jersey 101.5. We do have some stormy weather that could be rolling in later today. The details coming up. First, New Jersey fast traffic.
7: Big delays, New Jersey Turnpike, Newark Bay Extension, I-78. That's westbound side. Only one lane is getting through there. The shoulder by exit 14A onto the Newark Bay Bridge. It's a crash coming westbound into Newark. Eastbound is open but extremely slow. Rubbernecking across the bridge out of Newark. Stay with Route 109 truck route or the Skyway. They are much better. Route 1 northbound coming into Route 18. It's an accident blocking the right lane. Morris County eastbound side of 80. Very slow by Rockaway Mall with a crash. Hudson River Crossings 25. GW Bridge upper. Lower level 15. Lincoln and Holland Tunnels 10 to 15 minutes. Bob Williams, New Jersey Traffic North.
0: Jill Myra, New Jersey Traffic South. 29 is slow in the area of Washington Crossing, Pennington Road. That's where we have an accident being worked on at 29 in that Hopewell area. Traffic is also going to be tough at 29 in Trenton. Also, we have traffic pretty tough around the area of 42 north of Coles Road up to 55. And a lot of damage around the Mantua area from the storm yesterday. New Jersey fast traffic made possible by Casino Pier and Breakwater Beach. The summer's officially winding down. Don't miss the amazing family fun at Casino Pier and Breakwater Beach Water Park. Haven't been there yet. It's a must go. 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
10: Some areas of fog to start, then rather cloudy and humid today with a shower in the area. Highs will be in the mid-70s. Mostly cloudy and humid with a thunderstorm or two tonight, then partly cloudy along the southern coast. The low only down near 70. For Thursday, a mix of sun and clouds with a thunderstorm that could cause flash flooding and damaging winds. Highs will be in the mid-80s on Thursday. Then Friday, a mix of clouds and sun with a thundershower in spots and still humid, highs again in the mid-80s. From the Earth Treasures Fine Jewelers Weather Desk, I'm meteorologist Jason Catarino.
4: Atlantic City is 74, Cherry Hill is 70, Rahway is 70 degrees. 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
1: Talking about overdevelopment in New Jersey, is your town been impacted, whether it's a warehouse, an AI data center, or just the crush of high-density housing? Because the politicians for the last 30-plus years, actually more, have failed to address the horrible neighborhood-wrecking Mount Laurel decisions. 1-800-283-101.5 is my number. How's your town faring with the overdevelopment crush in New Jersey? It's 8:06. I'm back in a couple of minutes.
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6: It's 8:10 on New Jersey 101.5. Good morning. I am Bill Spadia. So if you've been following this, I'm all over. Two things I want to mention. Number one, yesterday I was accused of... Not quite being a Chinese spy, but like, Jen,
7: I can't with that one. That's a good one.
6: It wasn't even like hate-o-meter worthy stuff. It was because I'm calling out the BS about this so-called race with China on data centers. And today, a couple of accounts are showing now the facts on data centers, because I am opposed to data centers being in our small towns. And a lot of folks are pointing out smartly that it's not even close. Do you know? So listen, this is according to Intel Point. I don't know if this is a credible source or not, but this is about the third one I've seen. The count of data centers in America right now, 4,767. This was as of September 2026. The number of data centers in the UK, 568. Number of data centers in Germany, 533. Number of data centers in France, 393. Now remember, the number in America, 4,767. Want to guess how many data centers are in China? Now remember, the detractors of the data centers are being attacked, like me, as Chinese assets, because I obviously want China to win the race and I hate America. That's their theme.
7: I'm going to say China has none.
6: 393.
7: China?
6: China. So think about this. So they're saying China is

0: his asset. And
1: I mean, that's Japanese, but close enough.
0: I am part Japanese. According to 23andMe.
1: I couldn't resist, man. That was a good one when we found out you were part Japanese.
0: Remember that?
1: Yeah, that was good.
0: Because it was a...
1: Anyway.
0: How are the Japanese doing on this thing? Hold on a minute. Now that, oh, Japan, only 261 data centers.
1: Oh, lower than China.
0: Come on, guys, my heritage. Don't let me down. I do use chopsticks for every meal.
1: You know, that is true. You don't like the taste of metal.
0: I don't.
1: No.
0: We have in our utensil drawer, it's forks, spoons, butter knives, steak knives, serving spoons, serving forks, chopsticks.
1: But
0: it has its own slot.
1: Does
0: all chopsticks.
1: Jody use a fork?
0: Yeah, Jody's normal.
1: I know. Well, we know that.
0: My kids think I'm nuts.
1: Yes, and your son has made it clear.
0: He has, yes.
1: It's made it
0: He's going to lead the charge with building the fake studio, which is pretty much going to be a fake mic and a desk. And it's going I think it, my guess is I'll be facing a monitor.
1: Oh, yeah, you have to have the whole
0: Don't
1: setup.
0: You think?
1: Yeah,
0: I think I'll need
1: setup,
0: the setup,
1: yeah.
0: And there'll be like fake calls coming in.
1: You're turning Japanese. I think Elizabeth is more tolerant of you. No
0: than
1: doubt.
0: My son?
1: Yeah. Oh, yeah.
0: Possibly.
1: Yeah. We're going to get rid of this.
0: So the point I was making is I want to know why we are so gullible to political speak and why we don't push back. And one of the first people to tweet about this was, or post-X, whatever the hell, Murray Rothbard, who you should also follow. Now this is a guy... He's a libertarian thinker, writer, economist. And Murray Rothbard tweeted out, now this is other data. This is from the Libertarian Party of Bexar County. And I don't know where Bexar County is, if anybody knows. But according to their data, which is Cloud Scene on Statista. So Statista is a website that aggregates all the stats that are out there and puts it into a usable format. Now, according to them, China actually has 449 compared to our 5,427. But what is clear to me from multiple sources is America has 8 to 10 times the data centers that China has. So why the narrative from the White House that somehow we're losing to China? So I asked the question of Murray Rothbard, and I haven't had an answer yet, and I'm waiting to hear. How many of the data centers in America are owned by China? Maybe the problem is not competing with China on the number of data centers. Maybe the problem is the Chinese communists are buying up farmland. Maybe the problem is you got hundreds of thousands of Chinese nationals taking up seats in our college, keeping American kids out. Maybe the problem is the H-1B visa program that allows Indian nationals and Chinese nationals to take jobs from Americans. You ever think of that? And then President Trump comes up with this ridiculous idea that we're going to charge $100,000 for the H-1B visa. So guess what? Newsflash. His billionaire buddies in corporate America can all afford that. Is that money going to offset small business taxes? No. It's going to allow the multinational billion-dollar institutions to continue to flood our job market with Chinese and Indian nationals who go back to their home country, spend their money in their home country, and are loyal to a foreign government, not our government. We should end the H-1B visa program today and kick every one of these foreigners out of our country, period. We should end the student visa for every Chinese national. Sorry, you're not a citizen. Get out. It's enough. We absolutely need to change the way our country operates. President Trump has been reduced to sound bites on posts on social media. It's embarrassing, and it's enough already. Did you see his post about the war in Iran? We almost have total control of the Strait of Hormuz. I don't even want a deal with the Iranians, even though they're begging me for one, because we've destroyed them. So what the hell are we still doing? And then at the end, he calls out the

0: Iranian people for not rising up? Mr. President, all due respect, they've been oppressed for 50 years and they're unarmed. And every time they do a protest, they get butchered in the streets. It's enough with the sound bites. Now, I'm being harsh on President Trump. Don't even get me started on Joe Biden, who got us into this mess. It's Joe Biden's fault that we have any of these problems. He's the one that got the knee off the neck and allowed them to get billions of dollars in unfrozen assets to even start this nonsense. So let's be real here. Biden got us into it. Trump promised to get us out of it. Had he been reelected in 2020, we wouldn't be in this mess. But I don't know what you're thinking about Trump 2.0, because something's going off the rails right now. But don't lecture me on being a Chinese asset, because I'm opposed to data centers in our neighborhoods. How about you? 1-800-283-101.5 is the number. 818 is the time. Let's check in with Bob Williams.
1: Okay, Bill, lots going on. New Jersey Turnpike, westbound Newark Bay Extension, Route 78 by Bayonne at exit 14A. A crash and only the shoulder getting through there. Westbound, eastbound, super slow rubbernecking from Newark across the bridge. Stay with Truck Route 109 or the Pulaski Skyway. Route 1 northbound by Ford Avenue in Woodbridge. Coming up toward the parkway, it's an accident. Right lane is blocked. At Route 130 southbound at Adams Lane, one lane is closed into North Brunswick with a crash. And 78 westbound out by exit 7 over the mountain, it's an accident there. On the exit ramp, Hudson River Crossing's heaviest, George Washington Bridge. Bob Williams, New Jersey Traffic North.
2: Joel Myra, New Jersey Traffic South. Ooh, 29, nasty delays northbound. Heading into Trenton from 295 and 195, all the way in and out of the tunnel and up through to Cass Street. We also have a local accident, 29 at Washington Crossing Pennington Road being worked on. And traffic is messy in South Jersey, all around the area of Mantua, where we had really bad storm damage yesterday. So bad that they had to close the schools today. New Jersey fast traffic every 15 minutes. From the D'Agostino Law Bite Back Traffic Desk, I'm Jill Myra, New Jersey 101.5.
0: 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Here's your instant weather.
3: There'll be some areas of fog to start today. Otherwise, rather cloudy and humid with a shower in the area. Highs will be in the mid-70s today. Mostly cloudy and humid with a thunderstorm or two tonight. Then partly cloudy along the southern coast. The low only down near 70. For Thursday, a sun and cloud mix with a thunderstorm around that could cause flash flooding and damaging winds. It'll be humid with highs in the mid-80s. Then as we make our way into Friday, a mix of clouds and sun with a thundershower in spots. Still humid with highs again in the mid-80s. Heading into the holiday weekend on Saturday, less humid with more sun than clouds. A comfortable start, the high near 80. Sunday, partly to mostly sunny. Another very pleasant day with highs in the upper 70s. From the Earth Treasures Fine Jewelers Weather Desk, I'm meteorologist Jason Caterina.
0: 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Let's see, Milburn 65, North Brunswick 67, and Mahwah 64 degrees. Fast traffic, instant weather every 15 minutes on New Jersey 101.5.
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7: 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I am Bill Spadia. I want to thank the Bet Parks Online Casino and Sportsbook app for sponsoring New Jersey Chime Time every morning, every hour on the show. I have something to tell you. I thought today was Friday for a minute.
8: It feels very Friday.
7: It feels very Friday-ish.
8: For me, because right? I went to a concert last night and...
7: You know what I think it is? You didn't get in until 2 in the morning. You were like, you're what, 16? Showing up at 2 in the morning.
8: No, I was more like an old lady. I'm up all night anyway, but.
7: You still made it in.
8: Oh, it was great, yeah.
7: And you're chippy. That's not chipper. Chipper? Yeah. What is the good one?
9: Chili's always chipper.
7: A little chipper. Chipper's good. Yeah, chippy's bad, right?
9: Chippy is a British term, isn't it?
7: Right?
8: Sounds British.
9: You should know that.
7: I don't know. Let me ask the expert. I have been known to say herbs.
9: Instead of herbs?
7: You're growing herbs in the garden? Yeah.
9: Really? You?
7: Because Charlie says herbs, and it gets in my head, because when he shows, he comes. We're going to be cooking all week. They're coming in Friday night. Michael's coming in tomorrow morning.
8: Is that the schedule?
7: The schedule is that I am going to be off next week. We were talking about DIY.
8: Yeah, because, how did we get on that?
7: Your dryer guy's coming.
8: I'm not in the mood because, after the concert, I just want to go home and crawl.
7: Because you're tired.
8: This is a perfect day to crawl into the covers.
7: Now you got
8: to
7: tip him. You got to throw him at least $10. If he's there

0: for more than 2 hours. What do you mean Venmo?
1: They take Venmo.
2: Oh yeah.
0: They take Venmo to
1: turn? All right, yep. I'll give him extra money.
0: No, we gave the guy cash yesterday. I didn't know he took Venmo.
2: Well, maybe it's a different guy. A lot of people just don't keep cash on them anymore.
0: I am turning to cash because some of these gigs we do, we get paid in cash.
2: I love cash.
0: And just if you're listening, Big Brother, I report even my cash earnings on my taxes, just in case we're clear or in case we're unclear on that. But so all of a sudden, a couple of these gigs we've done.
1: Yeah, the stand-up comedy.
0: And I get cash.
1: I got my stand-up comedy envelope.
0: All right, so listen to this. Yeah. So when I pay cash, it's amazing because I budget things for my Amex. That's my monthly budget.
2: Mm-hmm. Right.
0: It's been lower because I've been buying gas cash.
2: Yeah.
0: So when I park in the city on Saturday and Sunday, it's only $20.
1: Nice.
0: So it's down from 50. So I pay cash. So if I get a couple $100 in my pocket, it'll last a week.
1: See, the tipping is what kills me.
0: But tipping. You got to tip.
2: Yeah.
0: So unless you do it yourself. DIY. So Jody is a DIY person. I I've told the story. When she was the plumber, I literally got home and we got full on like plumber's crack. She's under the sink. And I'm like, what is going on?
2: She's awesome.
0: She's got the pipe wrench. And I'm like, what are you doing? She's like, I'm fixing the sink.
2: What does it look like?
0: I said, where did you get that? What tool are you even using?
2: Nah.
0: She's like, it's a pipe wrench, and we didn't have one, so I had to walk across the street and get the neighbor. He had one.
1: Oh my gosh!
0: So and she fixed it.
1: So when the guy fixed the fireplace yesterday, was she like overseeing the project?
0: Interesting question.
1: Or did she try to fix it herself?
0: No, because here's why. It's a gas fireplace.
1: Okay.
0: Gas we don't mess with.
1: Don't mess with the gas.
0: You can't mess with, we don't know. And it's complicated. You know, you've got to take the whole thing and it's a whole.
1: Yeah.
0: So
1: yeah,
0: anyway, it's,
2: plumbing.
0: Rattan Patio and Fireplace. That's our guys.
2: Oh,
0: so they sent their guy, Dan, and Ron and Suzanne own it. Great people. And thank you, Dan. Did a great job. So now the fan is fixed. The thing worked. But Jody tipped him. Dan comes with his wife. They're like a husband and wife.
1: Oh, sure, yeah.
0: Duo handyman team. It's pretty
2: see
0: good.
2: You and Jody.
0: Can you imagine me and Jody?
2: Jody. But
0: well, she could take the lead, and I could be the guy that runs back to the truck to get stuff
2: and pay the money in the cash. That could be you. Like you would. Like
0: I
2: you
0: could
2: would
0: collect the tips.
2: Collect the money. Right.
0: Yeah, secretary. I could do that. I could do that.
2: I could do the billing, the
0: invoicing.
2: Right.
1: Yeah.
0: Maybe that's my next career.
1: Yep.
0: We should utilize Jody's skill as a.
1: I said, if I ever have to do a Golden Girl moment, I'd live with Jody and Dennis Malloy's girlfriend Andrea. Oh, she could chop down trees.
0: She would be out there chopping the firewood. Yeah. Jody would be fixing the appliances, and that's it. We could do it. Although the Golden Girl situation, that means I would be what, dead? Anyway, it's 8:30. Hey, by the way, other side of this break, Hate-O-Meter coming up right now. Though Eric Scott with your news.
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4: 68 degrees at 8:30. I'm Eric Scott. A first-time driver, a Dunkin' run, and a split-second mistake ending with a 9-month-old baby dead in Jackson. Prosecutors say 20-year-old Maria Coban Guzman was being taught to drive by her co-worker in a shopping center parking lot. Coban Guzman had reportedly driven for the first time just a week earlier. Investigators say the co-worker told her to put the car in drive while keeping her foot on the brake, but instead she hit the gas, accelerating into a mother and her two children as they walked towards the store. The infant was killed. Both women are now being held in the Ocean County Jail pending trial. The Department of Homeland Security say both were also in the U.S. illegally. An Ocean County man has been charged with third-degree animal cruelty after police say he kicked his dog to death earlier this summer.
5: In late July, Stafford Township Police went to a home in Manahawkin after receiving a report that a pet dog had died. An investigation revealed that 40-year-old Christopher Cook kicked the dog once and the animal died a short time later. Cook was charged just last week, surrendered to police, and was taken to the Ocean County Jail, where he's since been released pending a future court hearing. Jen Ursillo, New Jersey, 101.5 News.
4: 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Asian shares declined after stocks slipped on Wall Street. A bond market sell-off is deepening. U.S. futures are advancing this morning. Oil prices edging higher after the U.S. launched another round of military strikes on Iran, and Iran responded by firing missiles and drones across the region. 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
6: In Woodbridge, Route 1 northbound, very slow past Woodbridge Center Mall. It'd make that at the Menlo Park Mall up toward Ford Avenue before the parkway. It's a crash being cleared there northbound side of Route 1 by Ford Avenue. New Jersey Turnpike westbound, Newark Bay Extension, Route 78. That is still a mess, only the shoulder open by exit 14A with a crash. Eastbound is very heavy across the bridge out of Newark, but all lanes eastbound are open. Route 130 now closed completely south at Adams Lane and Old George's Road. That is all because of a crash. Local detours are replaced, and you're backed up to Route 1, so obviously stay to the right and stay with Route 1. 78 westbound by exit 7 over the mountain. Part of that ramp is closed because of a crash. Bob Williams, New Jersey Traffic North.
1: Joel Myra, New Jersey Traffic South. New accident I need to tell you about in Burlington County, and that's 295. 295 southbound approaching exit 47, Mount Holly, and Route 541. We have an accident, and the right shoulder is blocked off. Traffic slow for about a mile, and we also have delays at 130 northbound approaching out of Hightstown to Cranberry, where we have some road work. Burlington Bristol Bridge drawbridge opening for a ship on the river that's headed southbound, so we'll keep you posted on the Tacony Palmyra. 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
8: The Town Square, New Jersey Info and Weather Network. Some areas of fog to start today. Otherwise, rather cloudy and humid with a shower in the area. Highs will be in the mid-70s. Mostly cloudy, humid with a thunderstorm or two tonight. Partly cloudy along the southern coast and the low only down near 70. For Thursday, a mix of sun and clouds with a thunderstorm that could produce flash flooding and damaging winds. Highs will be in the mid-80s. Then Friday, a mix of clouds and sun, a thundershower in spots. Highs again in the mid-80s. I'm meteorologist Jason Caterina.
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0: That time of the week. We are here Wednesday at 8:40, and producer Thomas, you and Eric Scott have kind of outdone yourself on today's hate-o-meter.
1: We were just talking off air. This might be a top five hate-o-meter of all time.
0: Eric, what do you think? Top five? Could be
2: top three.
0: There
2: are a couple good ones in there.
0: Yeah. I mean, it was, I would say that this week's hate is powerful hate.
1: Yes. And to get it out of the way right now, it is all the same context.
0: All right.
2: Oh, okay.
0: Yeah, I was talking about the postpartum psychosis defense.
1: Yes.
0: In the Lindsay Clancy case, and saying that we need to take a hard look at Big Pharma, and I wanted to know why these antipsychotic drugs were being prescribed over, essentially a Teams meeting with telehealth.
1: Yes.
0: And I raised questions, and I said, I think that given the evidence that I saw, having her not guilty by reason of insanity to me made a lot of sense. Well, that did not go over well. And what's interesting, Eric, is it was mainly the Trump MAGA right-wing crowd.
2: Yes, I noticed that.
0: Did you notice that?
2: Like, yep.
0: Conservatives, for some reason, want to hang this mother. And I think a lot of it is that they apologize for, they're caught up in the whole warp speed thing, so they're gun-shy to go after Big Pharma. And what's funny is, I wasn't even doing that. I was raising the question that I think this is a valid avenue to explore. So anyway, in that, it just mad
1: a
0: blew
1: little
0: up.
1: Trivia, Bill. Do you know, sir, on that post you have on X, do you know how many comments are on it now?
0: No, I haven't seen it in a week.
1: Last time I checked, it is over 215.
0: Wow. Comments?
1: Yes.
0: That's a lot.
1: Just comments.
0: How many views on the...
1: That I'm not sure. All right, I'll check.
0: Yeah, let's check it out and let me know. All right, so let's jump into it. So you've got your context now. I say we start with number one.
1: Yes, this first one is NJMAGA88 on X.
3: You really are trash.
0: I mean, succinct. Not quite ringtone.
2: No.
0: But direct and tight.
2: I suspect that there was somebody that disliked you even before and now figured you just went that much farther. That's the sense I got from that.
0: Interesting. I would agree. I would, yes, like I thought I hated the guy.
2: But now
0: it's confirmed.
1: You really are.
0: Yeah. Like I thought he was trash, but now I know it.
1: I have confirmation.
0: Like, yeah, I like that. And I like the use of the F word ahead of the word trash.
2: Yeah.
0: Because it's like there's a strong emphasis that, trash in and of itself is almost not powerful enough. Because trash could be anything. It could be like a leftover coffee cup.
2: Right.
0: And that's not that dramatic. But effing trash is like, boom. That's like the piles left behind.
1: Yeah, that's like a landfill.
0: When the sanitation department's on strike in New York City.
2: That's like a trash panda smorgasbord.
0: Yeah, right, where it smells and it's rotten. And yeah, that's pretty good. I would say I'm going 3.5 out of 5 on that one.
1: I would go around that. Yeah.
0: Think so?
2: Yeah, right. I think that's fair.
0: All right, let's move on.
1: The second one here is from Veronica Rom on X.
0: Veronica Rom?
1: Yes.
0: Okay.
3: Shut the f*** up, Bill. You haven't had a good take on anything, ever, loser.
0: Wow. Well, that one, I mean, what saved it was loser at the end. Right? Like, that was like, boom, you loser. Because the, the F up, shut the F up, that's... I got a letter in the mail yesterday.
2: Yeah.
0: Did you see that? The Christmas card?
2: Yeah, that was nice.
0: That was nice. It was first Christmas card of the year. It was
2: there
0: really nice. Just, shut up, Spadia.
2: Right?
0: Oh, it was beautiful. It had a nativity scene. That's got to be a record. A nativity scene Christmas card was hate mail.
2: Yeah.
0: I mean, you can't make this up.
2: Silent Night, that's you.
0: So that's me. So that, the first part would not even rate. But I like that she's, so again, there's a history of hate.
1: Yeah, that's my favorite part of this comment. You have not had a good take on anything ever.
0: Ever.
1: So, ever.
2: But clearly she's listening.
4: Yeah.
0: Yeah.
2: She is a regular listener. Yeah. I don't know if I'd say loyal, but regular.
0: Regular, yeah. but the punctuation of the word loser.
1: Yeah.
0: I'm going to say 3. That saves it for me at a 2.5. I think that's a 3, though.
2: Okay.
0: Solid 3.
1: Well, when you really think about it, it gets funnier because you have not had a good take on anything. in your entire life, Bill Spady has never had good taste in anything.
0: Nothing.
1: You know, the pizza shops you go to, the restaurants you go to, the alcohol you buy. It's all horrible.
0: All bad. The food I make.
1: Yeah.
0: The company I keep.
1: Yes.
0: The jobs I've had.
1: Ridiculously bad.
0: Yeah, all bad.
1: Mm.
0: Yeah, that's good. Because ever is the power word there.
1: Yes.
0: But then the punctuation of loser just wraps it up. All right, let's do the next one.
1: This third one here is from Happy Horse Girl on X.
0: Happy Horse Girl.
2: Oh. All right.
0: All right.
2: Why the long face?
3: Did your wife make you post this, little man?
0: Wow. Wait, let's hear that one more time.
3: Did your wife make you post this, little man?
0: I think you've got the sarcastic, nasty tone down right.
2: It just came dripping out of that.
0: Right?
2: She clearly was.
0: So this was a question as to whether my better half had me post that question about the Lindsay Clancy case. But the best part of this, I think, is being called a little man.
1: You're the little man.
0: I'm the little man. I'm the little man?
1: You're the little man.
0: Reminds me of something.
1: Yes.
4: Thank you, Jordan. You got this way all on your own.
5: Did I?
4: Good for you, little man.
5: Little man.
4: Good for you.
5: Me, the little man.
4: And let me tell you something. Let me tell you something else.
0: That, I mean, it's not often that you can bring in the Wolf of Wall Street into your conversation.
6: Right?
0: That was Jordan on the boat with the FBI agents.
1: Yes. Yep.
0: Let's just hear that one more time.
4: Thank you, Jordan. You got this way all on your own.
5: Did I?
4: Good for you, little man.
5: Little man.
4: Good for you.
5: Me, the little man.
4: And let me tell you something. Let me tell you something else.
0: Pretty good. And you didn't have to bleep it out. I noticed you cut it because there was some of it was a little rough.
1: Yes.
0: And it's hard to bleep a clip.
1: In this situation, though, Happy Horse Girl is the FBI agent. You are Jordan Belfort.
0: Yes. I'm Jordan Belfort.
1: Happy, Happy Horse Girl is interrogating you.
0: So I'm the little man.
1: Yes. You're the little man.
0: And she, it was a wider point because she invoked, she's like, you know, did your wife do it, implying that I just do whatever my wife says. Like there's a lot of implications here.
2: Well, I mean, to be fair, you do because you're smart that way. And well, so
0: because
2: do I.
0: My wife is smarter than me and more capable.
2: Right.
0: And that's, I take direction well. I can be coached.
2: Oh, really?
0: Well, all right. All right. Let me not go too far. All right. Let's go to number four.
1: This fourth one here is from Gabriel Rathweg on X.
3: This is an example of a pure simp enabler. He's a weak garbage man.
0: Do they mean me?
2: I think so.
0: Yes. Is that clear?
2: Yeah.
0: Because I find this very interesting. Number one, I'm trash.
1: Now you're a garbage.
0: Now
1: I'm taking out the garbage, baby.
0: I mean, this could almost be a compliment, except the weakness. But a garbage man, I feel like there might be some misplaced punctuation here.
1: Possible.
0: Like garbage or am I a garbage man?
2: Yeah.
0: You're like, garbage, comma, man.
2: You know, that's
0: hey,
2: a good,
0: man,
2: punctuation
0: you're garbage.
2: Matters.
0: Right? So we're going to table this one until we get clarification.
1: Yeah, I agree.
0: All right, let's go to the next one.
1: This last one here, and buckle up for this one, is Bob underscore Mac17 on X.
0: All right.
3: F*** you, Spadia. You're a useless, feckless coward and a fraud, dip loser.
0: I mean,
6: wow,
0: that just wraps it up so nicely.
1: Walk off home run.
0: That's a walk off. Just one more quick time before we close this out.
3: F*** you, Spadia. You're a useless, feckless coward and a fraud, dip loser.
0: I think what's powerful here is the explanation in the middle, and we're starting to get this. It's almost like haiku of hate.
2: Haiku of hate.
0: Because,
2: I like it.
0: Right?
2: I sense a book coming up.
0: Yes, because you've got the punch in the beginning, you've got a statement in the middle. And then you got the punctuation at the end.
2: I just like the use of the word feckless.
0: Feckless
2: is
0: fantastic.
2: I don't think that's used nearly enough.
0: I'm going 4 out of 5 on that one.
1: 4.5.
0: Yeah, yeah. All right. And that wraps up another Hate-O-Meter brought to you by Jersey Jobs. If you hate your job as much as some of these people hate me, go to jerseyhired.com.

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1: All right, Bill, busy morning. New Jersey Turnpike westbound Newark Bay Extension. A crash still blocking two lanes at exit 14A. Eastbound is open, but super slow rubbernecking out of Newark. Route 109 truck route or the Skyway better. Route 1 northbound accident just cleared before the Garden State Parkway at Woodbridge and Edison. And Route 10 eastbound still with a crash being cleared by Route 53 at Tabor Road in the Morris Plains area. 18 southbound very slow by the Turnpike and Eggert Street construction work. 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Bob Williams, New Jersey Traffic North.
2: Jolmyra, New Jersey Traffic South. Oh, we have a backup at 295 in Mount Holly. Northbound 295 at exit 45 to exit 47, jam-packed with a crash. The left lane is blocked off. This is the second one. 295 northbound, exit 45 to exit 47. Drawbridge opening complete at the Burlington-Bristol Bridge. That ship on the river headed southbound to Coney-Palmyra Bridge. You are next. Hey, Winslow, Berlin Cross Keys Road closed both ways at the Atlantic City Expressway. 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Next report in 15 minutes from the D'Agostino Law Bite Back Traffic Desk. I'm Jill Myra, New Jersey 101.5.
0: 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Here is your instant weather.
3: There'll be some areas of fog to start today, otherwise rather cloudy and humid with a shower in the area. Highs will be in the mid-70s today. Mostly cloudy and humid with a thunderstorm or two tonight, then partly cloudy along the southern coast. The low only down near 70. For Thursday, a sun and cloud mix with a thunderstorm around that could cause flash flooding and damaging winds. It'll be humid with highs in the mid-80s. Then as we make our way into Friday, a mix of clouds and sun with a thundershower in spots. Still humid with highs again in the mid-80s. Heading into the holiday weekend on Saturday, less humid with more sun than clouds. A comfortable start, the high near 80. Sunday, partly to mostly sunny. Another very pleasant day with highs in the upper 70s. From the Earth Treasures Fine Jewelers Weather Desk, I'm meteorologist Jason Caterina.
0: Chatsworth, 71, Hillsborough, 67, and Stone Harbor, 75 degrees. Fast traffic, instant weather every 15 minutes on New Jersey 101.5.
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14: 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So, Jill, we were talking earlier. I mentioned a word.

0: you'd never heard of.
1: Well, it's a phrase. We have a new phrase now.
0: Yeah, it's Perkian level hatred.
1: Yeah.
0: So here's where it comes from. Okay. Now, I don't know if the place is still open. I think it might be. There's a barbershop in Collingswood, Perks. I don't know if it's Perks Haircut or Perks Barbershop.
1: Yeah. I love Collingswood.
0: Collingswood's a great town.
1: Yeah.
0: And anyway, I mean, you're going back now 40 years, 45. I'm 57, so maybe even back to when I was, 7, 8 years old.
1: Right.
0: There was a barber there that my dad, for whatever reason, didn't like. Okay. And they didn't get along.
1: Okay.
0: And for some reason.
1: Still there, Perks
0: so
1: Place.
0: So he refused to. Perks Place, that's it.
1: Had an M.
0: So he, after some haircut, he refused to go back. And I never got the full story of what the anger was all about.
1: Right.
0: But my brothers and I, we were like, every time if he was angry at somebody, we're like, oh man, that's Perkian.
1: Perkian
0: became a description. Like if you were just pissed off at somebody, it's like, whoa. Or if you're like, man, I'm angry at that guy. And we're like, hold on, Perkian level?
1: Perkian level.
0: Or what?
1: Whoa.
0: Right? Is it Perkian level? Or so that's a thing. So Perkian level hatred. So I would say some of the folks today hit Perkian level with me.
1: Oh, they were perky and mad.
0: Like, there's
1: at you.
0: Description is like, there's no talking you out of it.
1: Gotcha.
0: You are just.
1: That's
0: I hate
1: it.
0: That
1: I'm
0: guy.
1: Done. You're dead to me.
0: You're dead to me.
1: Right.
0: Yeah.
1: Oh,
0: you
1: yeah.
0: Like
1: Perks Place.
0: Is
1: there
0: it still
1: it is.
0: Open?
1: Yeah. Walk-ins, welcome. Yeah,
2: except
1: with the
2: for you.
1: Stone, it's got the barber pole.
0: Well,
1: and
0: I've never been there because this was like on the list. Like, you can't get your hair cut there.
1: Oh, my God. It's got the red vinyl chairs
0: and like, the barber pole.
1: Yeah, there's the barber
0: pole. It's like old school stuff.
1: Yeah.
0: Now, the guy that my dad was pissed at, he's got to be dead by now. Right? I mean, but think about a small business surviving that long. You gotta
1: love them. Now, my fun fact, little veer off, right around the corner here, the Deli Delight, that was my dad's barber shop. It was called Dad and Lad.
0: No way.
1: But then the 70s hit and nobody was going to the barber shop because... All the long hair came in.
0: Oh,
1: no, remember,
0: funny.
1: It was all long hair.
0: Yeah, that's funny.
1: Now people are at the barber like, you know, my God, Dave's
0: that's
1: there like every
0: funny.
1: 4 weeks. Yeah.
0: I get our friend Stephanie cuts my hair but at the house.
1: At the house.
0: The house.
1: Now, my uncle
0: Fantastic.
1: Also, my uncle Jughead had a famous barber shop right across from Helene Fuld Hospital.
0: Jughead. That was his name. That's what you call it.
1: People, yeah. Like,
0: where did that nickname
1: and
0: come
1: when
0: from?
1: He closed the shop, like... There were articles in the Trentonian and the Trent Times. He had still had the old cash register, and you could go in there and you could get a members only jacket.
0: I love it.
1: And a haircut.
0: Old school, baby. I love it. But anyway, you've learned a new term, Perkian level hatred. All right, it's 9 o'clock. Jeff and Hazlitt, you'll be first on the other side. Please hang in there. And 9 o'clock, Eric Scott with the news right now.
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4: It's 70 degrees. I'm Eric Scott. The death of a 9-month-old baby in Jackson is now fueling a political fight over New Jersey's immigration policies. Mayor Jennifer Kuhn wants the Township Council to condemn the state's so-called sanctuary policies after authorities charged an unlicensed driver in the deadly parking lot crash. Federal immigration officials have placed detainers on both women charged in the case, who are both in the U.S. illegally. Another confrontation outside Newark's controversial Delaney Hall, the Immigrant Detention Center. A woman claims an ICE SUV ran over her foot. Organizers say an ICE vehicle drove into a crowd gathered for a prayer vigil Monday night, but video shows protesters standing in front and around the vehicle, making contact with the SUV. At one point, you can see a woman fall to the ground. Organizers say she was taken to the hospital with a fractured foot. Still looking for relief from New Jersey's soaring electric bills? The Garden State is making it easier for you to access solar power by improving access to so-called balcony solar devices.
5: You can soak up the sun, save some money. Balcony solar is the ultimate win-win. It's accessible, affordable, safe, and sustainable.
4: But the panels can cost up to $1,500 a piece, and Cheryl says it would only save you about $50 a month. That puts your break even at about 2.5 years. It'll be 6 years for a Gloucester County man convicted of killing another driver in a high-speed crash involving a Corvette supercar.
2: In June, a jury found 26-year-old Williamstown resident Gabriel Wilson guilty of death by auto in the 2022 crash that killed 52-year-old Evan Silverstein of Marlton. Investigators said Wilson's Chevy Corvette ZR1 hit 119 miles an hour just seconds before demolishing the victim's Honda Accord. Wilson must serve just over 5 years before being eligible for parole. Aaron Vogt, New Jersey 101.5 News.
4: We could see some stormy weather rolling back in later today. We'll have the forecast details coming up. First, New Jersey fast traffic.
6: On the turnpike, east and westbound side, Newark Bay Extension, looks like an accident's been cleared. Finally, westbound side over by exit 14A. And still problems on 78 westbound out by exit 7 at Clinton over toward Bloomsbury, rather. That's an accident on the exit ramp on the downside of the mountain. We've got the Hudson River crossings down to about a 15-minute delay at the Lincoln Tunnel and Holland Tunnel and George Washington Bridge, for that matter. And Route 10 eastbound slow by Route 53 with a crash at Parsippany. Bob Williams, New Jersey Traffic North.
1: Joel Meyer, New Jersey traffic south. We go to the right at 295 North in Burlington County in the Willingboro, Mount Holly area with an accident and the left lane blocked off. North 295 is slow at exit 45 to exit 47, Mount Holly, Route 541. Once again, left lane is blocked off. 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Next report in 15 minutes on New Jersey 101.5.
7: Some areas of fog to start, then rather cloudy and humid today with a shower in the area. Highs will be in the mid-70s. Mostly cloudy and humid with a thunderstorm or two tonight, then partly cloudy along the southern coast. The low only down near 70. For Thursday, a mix of sun and clouds with a thunderstorm that could cause flash flooding and damaging winds. Highs will be in the mid-80s on Thursday. Then Friday, a mix of clouds and sun with a thundershower in spots and still humid. Highs again in the mid-80s. From the Earth Treasures Fine Jewelers Weather Desk, I'm meteorologist Jason Caterina.
4: It's 71 in Manasquan. Woodbury is 71. Westfield is 68 degrees. Breaking news every time it happens. 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
0: We're following up on the Hate-O-Meter, a classic today. If you missed it, I will post it to the website at some point this week. You got to tune in every Wednesday. Right now, we're talking about things you hate. 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How do you deal with it? 1-800-283-101.5 is the number. 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

0: I am Bill Spadia. It is 9:10, and I want to thank Parks Casino for sponsoring New Jersey Chime Time every morning, every hour on the show. All right, let's go to Jeff in Hazlitt. Morning, Jeff. How are you?
1: Hey, handsome. How are you? Good.
0: Good.
1: The last time I saw you was at Sips and Souls Coffee Shop, but I've also seen you at Ariana's Angels, the cigar fundraiser.
0: Yeah.
1: I've seen other security events. My sister is Mama Beth. She says hello.
0: Ah, tell her to say hi. That's fantastic. Yeah. Hello. Ariana's Angels, great cause, good people, and Sips and Souls. What a cool new business. Love it. Great coffee.
1: Yep.
0: Great ideas. All positive. So thanks for the compliment, Jeff.
1: Just very frustrated with the hate-o-meter.
0: Tell me why.
1: I used to listen to it and laugh at it, but now, you know what? I'm hating it back. You know why? It's a pure level of ignorance. They don't understand the depth of your knowledge and your experience and the shallowness of their own experience and lack of knowledge. The truth is, if you were wrong about everything, and you're not, you're generally right about everything, but if you were wrong, at least you have the assertiveness and the braveness to talk about it. The other side of the aisle and the other side of your opposition and the people that oppose you

0: basically said, sit down and shut up. We don't want to hear one question about what we're doing. And I'm like, well, that doesn't make sense.
1: It was horrific.
0: Right, because if you guys are right, you shouldn't have to do it. That's why now I'm calling out the BS on the data centers. You mean to tell me we've got 10 times the data centers as China? Why are we being told that we're somehow going to lose the race if we don't wreck our small towns? And I said this yesterday to a group I was talking to. I said, you know, we follow the money. How many of these local politicians are in bed with these developers and they're all going to be campaign contributors? They don't give a crap. These politicians, you know, live with a couple of incomes and some of them represent the towns. And it's just so corrupt. And for President Trump to say that you're going to be backward and poor if you oppose this, it's insane. But Jeff, I love the hate-o-meter. Don't hate the hate. Jody doesn't like it either. Just so you're in good company. She doesn't like it either. But the reason I love it is because it highlights the vitriol and the anger. It's not like people are arguing the points of fact. They're just cursing me out. Right?
1: Yeah. They're just feeling nonsense.
0: Yeah. But today, you got to admit, some of the stuff is pretty good today.
1: Well,
0: I mean, come on.
1: It's worthy of Saturday Night Live.
0: Oh, man. Well, Jeff, thank you for the support, the confidence. Stay tuned. We're not done fighting to make New Jersey what it can and should be for average folks out there. So that fight has just begun. I appreciate you, Jeff.
1: Stay with us. Thank you.
0: I will. Take care. All right. Let's go to Sheila in Manahawkin.
2: Hi, Bill. Hi, Sheila. I would rather you call me personally.
0: Okay.
2: I don't want to talk about this on air, honey.
0: Oh.
2: It's possible.
0: So you want to have a... So give me the gist of what you want to talk about.
2: That you actually can't get someone out of your house if they lived here for 2 years.
0: So you got somebody in your house. You can't get rid of them. I'm going to just guess, not a roommate.
2: No.
0: Possibly a relative.
2: Yes.
0: All right. And is the person a danger? Let me ask you this serious point.
2: No.
0: Is the person a danger to themselves or you?
2: I can't talk about this on air. I'm sorry.
0: So, all right, Sheila, do you need help immediately? Like, are you in danger right now?
2: No.
0: Okay. No. Because I was going to say, you need to call 911, and if you are...
2: No, I did that. Listen to me. I did that. And there were police officers here, and it's almost like, why did you call?
0: All right, so how can I help you? You don't have to expose what the details are, but how can I help you?
2: I have so much respect for you, but there's so much to this story I want to tell you, but I can't do it on air. I'm sorry.
0: All right. So what I'm going to do is I'm going to put you on hold. We're going to give you an email address, Sheila, and I want you to just write out your thoughts, and then we can have a conversation. Okay, I'm going to put you on a quick hold. All right. Okay. So that was Sheila.
3: That was her.
0: And I heard some. I was hearing. Am I just hearing things?
3: You're not hearing things.
0: Not hearing things.
3: No, it was Sheila.
0: And let me just hear what I think I heard. Thought I heard. That's what I thought I heard. And I see Jill coming in dancing, and you're rocking out over there behind the board.
3: How can you not?
0: Sounds like Sheila has a serious issue, though.
3: Yeah, we got to take care of her. We're gonna
0: help her.
3: Yeah.
0: But let me just say this: if you are in immediate danger, don't call the radio show. Call 911. I feel the need at this point to throw that PSA out there. I will be happy to help you. But again, if you're in immediate danger, I'm just going to let this play out. If you're in immediate danger, call 911. If you've got a longer-term problem that you think I can help with, the helpline is now open, 1-800-283-101.5. Let's check in with Bob Williams in Fast Traffic.
4: All right, Bill, at North Brunswick, Route 130 southbound, still very slow south of Adams Lane. That's all because of an accident. The road had been completely closed. Now just the right lane closed. The delays go back to Route 1. Jersey Turnpike getting better. Newark Bay Extension, accident clear there a while ago. Along 287 northbound delays, southbound between exit 5 down to exit 3. Northbound looks like a crash up by exit 13 and exit 14. It's about 50.

0: 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Bob Williams, New Jersey Traffic North.
1: Joel Myra, New Jersey traffic south. The 295 accident northbound still there in Burlington County. Mount Holly exit 45 to exit 47. That's Mount Holly Route 541. We have a crash and the left lane is blocked off. And it's a mess with traffic. So you know what's worth your money today? The turnpike in that spot. Commodore Barry Bridge, leaving New Jersey, only one lane open with that road work this midday. So that's all jammed, clogged up. And the Tacony Palmyra Bridge has received the ship from the Burlington-Bristol Bridge area. So that has trickled down to the Tacony Palmyra Bridge. And now we have a drawbridge opening. All traffic stopped. And Route 73 slow as a result at the bridge. 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
2: 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Here's your instant weather.
3: There'll be some areas of fog to start today. Otherwise, rather cloudy and humid with a shower in the area. Highs will be in the mid-70s today. Mostly cloudy and humid with a thunderstorm or two tonight. Then partly cloudy along the southern coast. The low only down near 70. For Thursday, a sun and cloud mix with a thunderstorm around that could cause flash flooding and damaging winds. It'll be humid with highs in the mid-80s. Then as we make our way into Friday, a mix of clouds and sun with a thundershower in spots. Still humid with highs again in the mid-80s. Heading into the holiday weekend on Saturday, less humid with more sun than clouds. A comfortable start, the high near 80. Sunday, partly to mostly sunny. Another very pleasant day with highs in the upper 70s. From the Earth Treasures Fine Jewelers Weather Desk, I'm meteorologist Jason Caterina.
2: Camden is 70, Hillsborough 67, and Hoboken 67 degrees. Fast traffic, instant weather every 15 minutes on New Jersey 101.5.
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5: 925 on New Jersey 101.5. Good morning. I am Bill Spadia with you until 10 o'clock this morning. Talking Jersey, taking your calls. 1-800-283-101.5. So, Jen, you're laughing because we're going through the app chat.
6: The stuff that happens off air is just as funny.
5: I know.
6: As the stuff
5: All right, so here's
6: air.
5: John from Washington Crossing.
6: Yeah.
5: Pat Benatar is awesome, in parentheses, and gorgeous,
6: yes,
5: too. And the Emma Stone mouth thing is sexy. Love you guys and the show, but you're off the rails here. Well,
6: off the
5: rails. We've been off the rails for a while. That, just so everyone knows, that was Jill does not like Emma Stone's mouth. Was that it? What it was?
6: And she didn't like Pat Benatar's mouth either. She's got a thing with their mouths.
5: She's got a thing with mouths. Yeah. So Pat Benatar has a big mouth.
6: She does.
5: Is Emma Stone, like, she's got like a crooked mouth? Like, what is it? She has like an affectation where she kind of points her lip up.
6: And she's got a space between her teeth too, so she's got a little bit of a lisp coming through. But
5: what is Emma Stone famous for? Like everything? Is she in a million things?
6: I think one of her very, very first movies was Ghosts of Girlfriends Past with Matthew McConaughey. And she plays a ghost, like a dead.
5: I'm on her IMDb page. I mean, she is like 100 movies.
6: Oh yeah, I think that was one of her first ones when she first came on the scene as this little girl.
5: She was in a series called Robot Chicken.
6: I heard of it. I did not see it.
5: The hell is Robot Chicken? She was in Superbad. Have you seen that?
6: She was in Superbad. That she's got a lot under
5: Superbad
6: her belt.
5: Hilarious. That is a hilarious movie.
6: I like Emma Stone. I think she's a great
5: actress. Wildly inappropriate. Movie.
6: Emma Stone.
5: You know what? I'm going to go so far as to say I have no opinion of Emma Stone.
6: She's a great actress.
5: Now here we've got, Angry Chef in Barnegat. Bill, will the fake studio have crayons instead of pens and pencils?
6: So that was because when you get old, we're going to have a makeshift studio for you. So I'll be able to color.
5: It'd be like the when you go to a restaurant in the old days. I don't know if the restaurants still do that, give crayons out for the kids.
6: Some of them do.
5: Do they?
6: Yeah, I've seen it.
5: That feels so old school.
6: Yeah.
5: Because now half these kids are just on their phones.
6: But now adults have coloring books. There's adult coloring books. So I see a lot of adults coloring.
5: All right. Now here, Marcy Mack in Bayville pointing out that tasers work on muscle. She's talking about this woman in Times Square.
6: Oh, we're all over the place right now.
5: Yeah,
6: all right.
5: She had a lot of fat that diverted the current flow.
6: We're talking about the woman in Times Square.
5: She had layers of body and layers of clothing.
6: Yeah.
5: That was a problem either way.
6: She was not dressed for a warm September day.
5: All right, so here's John and Howell. Bill, I can't listen right now, but on my way to work, you were talking about the young man that was shot in Pennsylvania. You asked if it would be different if the young man was black. We all know the answer. You should ponder this. Would it be different if the police officer was black? I don't know. And my point about that situation is you got a white cop, I think. I haven't looked at the picture. I'm pretty sure the cop was white.
6: The cop is white.
5: And the young man who was killed was white. And you hear nothing. This is not a big news story outside of our region, and we're talking about it. And I had just merely pointed out, would it have been different if the young man were a person of color? And I suspected, yes, it would be different because we've seen that time and again. And it was an overall conversation that was about making sure that going forward, we stop making things about race. Because if you look at this issue, justice will be served. I don't know if the police officer was justified. I don't know if the kid was running at him. It seems that that's the position of the police officer. I don't know what happens going forward, but we have seen where when the left and the ignorant white politicians especially are guilty of this, the moderate liberals who are just looking for a soundbite, make it about race, bad things happen. And what these liberal white politicians have failed to do now for decades is address any of the real problems plaguing the minority communities. You look at Newark, look at Irvington, look at Camden, look at Trenton. It's a true civil rights crisis. And I remember Charlie Kirk talking about the black middle class going back to the 1950s. And Democrats come in, and what they essentially did was subsidize the poverty that so many black communities are in today. But you get, you know, people like Al Sharpton, who wants to politicize and make everything about the race war where white cops are preying on black victims. And it doesn't fit the actual stats out there. It doesn't fit the truth. It's a narrative. Gets people all ginned up and upset, and they're out there protesting and, you know, burning stores, but it doesn't solve the problem. So that was where that conversation came from. I'm going to get more on that app chat when we come back. Right now it's 9:30. Let's check in with Eric Scott in your news.
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0: News, business, sports, traffic, and weather. I'm Eric Scott with everything you need to know right now on New Jersey 101.5. New Jersey's voter registration mess is fueling a new national fight over election security. House Republicans are citing thousands of non-citizens improperly registered here as they push for tougher documentation requirements for voting. The death of a 9-month-old baby is fueling a new immigration fight in Jackson. Mayor Jennifer Kuhn wants the township to condemn New Jersey's sanctuary policies. An unlicensed driver was charged in the deadly crash, and ICE says she was here illegally. Another confrontation outside Newark's Delaney Hall. Organizers say an ICE vehicle ran over a protester's foot. Video shows demonstrators surrounding the SUV before a woman falls to the ground. A former Freehold teacher is going to prison for sexually abusing an eighth-grade student. Allison Haveman Needrock was sentenced to 12 years. Prosecutors say she groomed the child with gifts and some 25,000 text messages. Now, the New Jersey 101.5 Business Report. New York's attempt to make fossil fuel companies pay $75 billion for climate damage has been blocked by a federal judge. The ruling could have implications for similar climate legislation that is still being considered in New Jersey. We'll get an update of traffic and weather in a minute, but first, your New Jersey 101.5 Sports Report.
7: Sports Report is brought to you by Earth Treasures Fine Jewelers. The Yankees bounced back Tuesday night with a 7-3 win over the Angels. Spencer Jones homered for the second straight night and drove in three. Yankees manager Aaron Boone says Jones continues to hit the ball well.
8: He's done a good job for us, and you know, obviously got a couple good swings off today. First first AB, smokes the ball to second for the line out, and then obviously hits the homer. So he's done a good job.
7: The Mets fell to Tampa Bay 6-2. Francisco Lindor led off the game with a home run, but the Mets couldn't generate much offense from there. The Red Hot Phillies won again last night, 7-1 over Arizona. That's 6 consecutive wins and 15 of their last 17. At the U.S. Open in Queens, Americans Taylor Fritz, Madison Keys, and Coco Gauff are all moving on. And soccer legend Lionel Messi is calling it a career with Argentina's national team. He'll continue playing for Inter Miami. I'm Kyle Forsini with your New Jersey 101.5 Sports Report, brought to you by Earth Treasures Fine Jewelers in Eatontown, proud partner of the New York Giants.
9: All right, now let's keep you moving on the morning commute. Here is New Jersey Fast Traffic.
10: Still a mess at North Brunswick southbound Route 1 at Adams Lane. That's a crash. Right lane, but out there for a while. And Route 18 southbound with construction, only one lane open south of the turnpike down by Eggert Street on 287. Very slow traffic northbound by exit 8 up toward exit 12 and 13. That's an accident. Southbound construction south of exit 6 down toward exit 5. Looks like a crash now on the northbound side of the turnpike. Truck lanes just beyond exit 10. And Route 9 very slow northbound over the Edison Bridge into Woodbridge. That's construction work. Parkway Bridge looks better. 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Bob Williams, New Jersey Traffic North.
6: Jill Myra, New Jersey Traffic South. Hey, Mantua got rocked big time with the storm yesterday. The schools are even off because there's so much debris and power outage situations. And Route 45 is closed both ways at Mount Royal Road with a tree down. They're still working on the big accident in Burlington County, 295 North Mount Holly, exit 45 to Route 541, exit 47. Left lane blocked off with that crash being worked on. Tony Palmyra drawbridge is all complete, so you're done. 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
9: And here's weather now on New Jersey 101.5.
11: It will be cloudy and humid today with a shower, high 75. Tonight, mostly cloudy and humid with a thunderstorm or two, low 69. And a mix of sun and clouds for tomorrow with a thunderstorm, humid, high 85.
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7: 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I am Bill Spadia with you till 10 o'clock this morning. 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
8: What was that? Good morning, Vietnam.
9: The way you just said good morning, you sounded like Robin.
7: And Robin Williams in there.
8: Yes.
7: He was a radio guy.
8: That was the movie and that line that made me want to get into radio.
7: No kidding.
8: 100% true.
7: Never saw it.
8: What? What is wrong with you? It's a war movie. It's radio.
7: Was it good, though?
8: I loved it.
7: I mean, the Good Morning Vietnam. I'm surprised it's not more of a meme out there on social media.
8: Good morning, Vietnam.
9: One of the best lines.
8: We got to find that line for you.
9: One of the best lines from that movie is when he says it's Africa hot.
7: Africa. That's funny.
9: And that's when
7: very descriptive.
9: Yeah, we're like, It's all Alaska. Right. It's like Perky and Hay.
7: So what did I do? Oh, he does the... I know. Kyle doesn't know about the Perky and Hay. We're going to tell him about it.
9: Uh-huh.
7: First of all, Kyle Forsini, let me just say, love the new sports report.
10: Thank you.
7: So it's... It is, right?
8: Hey, Joe, Kyle. Jen,
7: it is... It's really good. I think it was long overdue. I mean... It's like we're news, we're talk, we're fact, opinion, and I sports is just such a big part of our culture, and we haven't had it in.
9: Well, last right? time I think we had.
7: When's the
9: well,
7: last time
9: there
7: we
9: was
7: had
9: Kevin
7: it?
9: Williams, but they had me. We had
7: you were
9: a,
7: doing it.
9: Andy, who's thought, Andy? Have a girl do sports. Which, well, I don't mind. There's girls that know sports. Believe me, I am not a girl that knows sports, especially hockey players with yeah. their Freenish yeah. name versus
10: oh, yeah.
9: names.
10: Oh, yeah.
9: And I would yeah. barrel up those names every
7: That's
9: day.
7: That's funny.
11: I could do a baseball report. That's about my extent.
9: Andy Santora, that yeah. was a big
11: Jill
9: idea.
11: Did it, yeah.
7: Was he in charge here then, 100
9: yeah.
7: years
9: was
7: ago?
9: Yeah, general manager, yeah.
11: Long time ago, way before
7: so,
11: you.
7: So, we'll, but anyway, I want to give you credit because I'm glad to have it back. This is only the second day we've done it, right?
10: Right, yeah, yeah. Second day.
11: Day two.
7: We didn't do it Monday for some reason.
11: No, because we started it September 1st.
7: Yeah. Oh, I see.
11: Started the month.
9: Do you remember?
11: This isn't hard,
7: I'm just
11: man.
7: Saying, I think we should have started on Monday. I'm yeah. just saying.
9: First day.
11: But I like
7: so
11: that
7: I feel
11: Kyle
7: like we're
11: uses,
7: one
11: yeah.
7: sports report short now.
11: I like Kyle that he used some actualities in there, too. Like, it really beefs it up. I like
7: well,
11: it.
7: Well, I mean, the hearing from the actual players, like, it's just done well. Anyway, I wanted
11: Very
7: to compliment
11: well.
7: You.
10: Thank you.
7: But here's my question. Is it, who sponsors it?
10: Earth Treasures.
7: Mm-hmm. And who's, they're partnered with the New York Giants?
10: New York Giants, yeah.
7: No kidding.
10: Oh, yeah.
7: Wow. I mean, we love
10: yeah.
7: Earth Treasures. That's great.
10: Yeah.
7: Is that hard for you to say?

0: As a Philly fan?
1: No, because I'm a Giants fan, weirdly.
0: You are?
1: Yeah, I know. I know it's like taboo to like a Philly and New York team, but I do.
2: Because we live in Central Jersey.
1: Exactly.
2: Because there is a Central Jersey.
0: If there's
2: Jersey.
0: A team that I would support, it's the New York Football Giants. I think they're a quality team. No cheerleaders.
1: It's true.
0: So no controversy with the silliness going on in Philadelphia now with these two goofy guys.
1: Been tough to root for them, though, the last decade and a half. They've been real, real bad.
0: They're in trouble. Yeah, they're terrible.
1: Maybe this year.
0: Yeah, but they're not Jets bad.
1: Over the last 10 years, they have been, unfortunately.
0: I don't know. The Jets are barely a football team.
1: Yeah.
2: Can I ask a New York North Jersey sports fans question? If you're a Mets fan, are you usually a Jets fan?
3: Yes.
2: And if you're a Giants fan, are you a Yankees fan?
3: Typically. Yes, typically.
2: That's how it goes, right?
3: I'm Mets-Jets, but I like the Giants, too. So
0: the Mets and the Jets are kind of like the rough and tumble younger brother.
1: Yes.
0: Like, mm-hmm. it's like the, right? I mean, they're totally different fan bases.
3: Yeah.
0: Jets are like Eagles fans, a little wacky and aggressive. And right.
1: Sure.
0: Because I've been to all three games and I think the Jets fans are rowdier actually than Eagles fans. I think they're more aggressive, believe it or not. Yeah. Eagles fans get a worse rap because I think Philly gets a worse rap and New York looks down on Philly. So if you're the worst in New York, you're still better than Philly.
1: Right.
0: That's the perception, right? At least we're not Philly.
1: Right.
0: But when I grew up, I was a huge Phillies fan, and we hated the Mets.
3: Oh, yeah.
0: Like we were taught to hate the Mets until we were then trained to hate the Dodgers.
1: Okay.
0: Then we hated the Dodgers for years.
1: Well, the Dodgers and Phillies were on a collision course for like 4 or 5 years in a row from late 70s to early 80s. So
0: that was
1: why.
0: So you hate the Mets just generally because you hate New York if you're a Philly guy. And it's vice versa. But
2: how does Kyle know this? He's only 19 years old.
0: But this is the thing.
3: Kyle was just born.
2: I mean, we're looking at him. He's got the afterbirth still on him. How does he know this stuff?
0: Well, I mean, once he got out of eighth grade last year, he really did a lot of reading. And
3: he
0: I'm
3: did.
0: Impressed. Yeah, I'm impressed.
2: You know your sports.
1: Well, I know especially my Phillies history, because there's been very, very few golden eras of Phillies baseball. Late 70s to early 80s was one. I grew up in the other one, 07 to 11. And then now they have another one where they're trying to make the playoffs for 5 straight years this year.
3: Kyle has an old soul, doesn't he?
0: He does.
3: He really does.
0: Yeah, but you're a really solid broadcaster. And there's a response from the audience. I think at some point I hope it expands. You know, I know management loves when I get into programming, but I'm just saying, let's call him Sam, if you're listening. At some point, the sports section should get calls. At some point, there should be an interaction with the audience.
3: Okay.
2: Oh,
0: just throwing it out there.
1: Okay, cool.
0: I'm just saying.
3: Kyle's getting some love on the app chat here about your sports report. So
1: thank you.
3: Good job.
0: Great reaction to what you're doing. So anyway, I'm going to go to Tom, but I wanted to compliment you, Kyle. Thank you for doing that. And Sam, I mean that. We need to have an interactive, because I believe, and you tell me on the app chat, if you would call into a sports show on New Jersey 101.5. And let me know, and I'll take that up with management, because I think it's a breath of fresh air. It is a part of our culture that needs to be addressed, because everybody's something with sports. You love a team or you hate a team.
3: Add another layer to it and have Kyle do it with somebody who they clash. Mets, Phillies. Hi, Kyle.
1: Yeah.
3: How are you?
0: That would be interesting to broaden, because our base is New York and Philadelphia, right?
3: Yeah. We would totally attack each other. We'd be so much fun.
0: I love it. All right, let's go to Tom in Milford. Morning, Tom.
4: Hey, good morning. Good job, Kyle. Keep up the hard work. I think maybe having Kyle and Dennis talk about sports would be a good way.
0: Tom. I think you're right. Yeah, that's a great point. Anyway, I'm glad you agree. I think Kyle's a fantastic talent, and it's good to have a young voice talking about something that half the country's talking about. Anyway, I only got about a minute left. Tom, give me your shot. What do you got?
4: Okay. Two things. So, traffic report, 130 south off of Route 1 is backed up real bad. And if you're getting off of 18 on to 95, it's all backed up over there, too. So maybe include that.
0: Okay, thank you.
4: Doing a workaround right now. But I keep hearing on the news about this lady in her foot, that's Delaney Hall, and the justice system working out. And I keep thinking to myself, how do we know if this person was even hurt before they got there? Like, I feel like these people shouldn't be at these places to begin with. And now you have somebody that hurt their foot at a federal property. So now what happens? Do taxpayers pay for that?
0: The whole thing is, I don't know the specific story. If you heard it in the news, I may have been occupied doing something else. I don't know the exact story. But the point is that we need to stop this nonsense of protesting Delaney Hall and having the state of New Jersey think they have anything to do with Delaney Hall. Delaney Hall serves a purpose. What we should do, if the governor had any guts and gave a crap about this state, what she would do is end the sanctuary state and open up our county lockups to work with ICE. And let me tell you why, Tom. Not only is that a safer way to hold these detainees, but it means the federal government would be paying for their housing so the counties would get revenue. The Bergen County Jail was essentially a profit center before the sanctuary state. So that's my point on that. Thank you, Tom. Appreciate all the positive energy. Have a great rest of your day. It is 9:48. Let's check in with Bob Williams in Fast Traffic.
5: All right, Bill, have a great day. Drive carefully, everybody. And as Tom's mentioned, Route 130 has been slow for a while. This is southbound by Adams Lane. It's an accident. Right lane is blocked in North Brunswick, and you're certainly backed up back to Route 1. Also, Route 18 has been slow all morning by the turnpike down to Eggert Street. That's construction work, and only one lane is open into New Brunswick. You got the mainline turnpike, much better. East and westbound Newark Bay Extension accident cleared a while ago. And a crash on 78 still with us. Westbound local lanes out by exit 50. 287 southbound, construction on the shoulder by exit 7 down toward exit 3. Hudson River crossings between 15 and 25-minute delays. Bob Williams, New Jersey Traffic North.
2: Jill Myra, New Jersey Traffic South. Oh, good news. 295 is cleared out around it's clearing out around Willingboro and Mount Holly at exit 45 to exit 47. That's where we had an accident. Just picked up from the left lane. All lanes are open. And traffic is not so pretty at the area of the Commodore Barry Bridge leaving New Jersey. We only have one lane available. That's road work. And 45 in Mantua is still closed at Mount Royal Road. Mantua got hit hard, whopped from the storms last night. In fact, the schools are closed today as a result. 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Next report in 15 minutes. From the D'Agostino Law Bite Back Traffic Desk, I'm Jill Myra, New Jersey 101.5.
0: Here is your instant weather.
6: There'll be some areas of fog to start today, otherwise rather cloudy and humid with a shower in the area. Highs will be in the mid-70s today. Mostly cloudy and humid with a thunderstorm or two tonight, then partly cloudy along the southern coast, the low only down near 70. For Thursday, a sun and cloud mix with a thunderstorm around that could cause flash flooding and damaging winds. It'll be humid with highs in the mid-80s. Then as we make our way into Friday, a mix of clouds and sun with a thundershower in spots. Still humid with highs again in the mid-80s. Heading into the holiday weekend on Saturday, less humid with more sun than clouds. A comfortable start, the high near 80. Sunday, partly to mostly sunny, another very pleasant day with highs in the upper 70s. From the Earth Treasures Fine Jewelers Weather Desk, I'm meteorologist Jason Caterina.
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5: Hey guys, Bill Spadia here. 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Read my article about how this could have been a very different case had the race of the officer or the victim been different. And I think it is time for all of us to stand up and end the politics of race baiting and the double standards from politicians and agitators who decide whether to cry out, riot, commit violence, all based on a person's skin color. 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And on the other side, the family deserves the complete story. And this is for every case. 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Check out my article about this issue of the Nutley Warehouse. It is time to stop overdevelopment in New Jersey, period. Protect our communities. Stand up for our neighborhoods. All right, guys, got to get out of here. See you tomorrow at 6. Mm-hmm.

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1: It's 68 degrees at 10 o'clock. I'm Jen Ursolo. The New Jersey woman stabbed to death in Times Square Monday afternoon was a new mother who just returned from maternity leave. The New York Times reports 32-year-old Erin Piacenti of Chester was a Bank of America vice president. She was one of two people stabbed when a 49-year-old woman wielding two knives went on a random spree. Police shot and killed the suspect after she refused to drop her weapons and lunged at police with them. The woman stabbed another man, too. He is expected to survive. Two women remain in jail following the death of a 9-month-old baby in Jackson. A judge ordered 20-year-old Maria Coban Guzman of Trenton and 22-year-old Adriana Lazaro Flores of Toms River to stay in jail until their criminal cases are done. Investigators say Lazaro Flores let Coban Guzman learn to drive in a grocery store parking lot last week when she hit the gas instead of the brakes, killing the baby and injuring his mother and 5-year-old sister. Detainers have been issued for both women who are in the country illegally. An Atlantic City man's about to spend more time behind bars after admitting he tried to sexually assault a nurse inside her office in the county jail almost 2 years ago.
2: 52-year-old Melvin Bishop was sentenced Tuesday to 10 years in prison, and a judge ordered him to register as a sex offender and be supervised for life after his release. Bishop pleaded guilty to attempted sexual assault because investigators say he chased the nurse and ripped at her clothing while she was trying to give him a health screening back in November of 2024. Well, that's when the nurse bit his arm and hid until guards came to stop him. Police say Bishop was arrested in the first place for cocaine possession and refusing to leave the gaming floor at the Tropicana Casino Resort in Atlantic City. Levon Putney, New Jersey 101.5 News.
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1: 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The complete New Jersey 101.5 forecast is coming up. Now here's New Jersey Fast Traffic.
4: On Route 130 southbound, very slow into Adams Lane at North Brunswick. Crash blocking the right lane, been out there for a while. 206 now very slow south of Manville, Duke's Farm area down to Camp Lane Road in Hillsboro. That's an accident north and southbound. Big delays there by the train trestle. And 287 northbound slow by exit 2, exit 4, exit 12 up toward exit 13 from an earlier accident. 45 is still closed at Gloucester County, and that is all because of a downed tree. That's right by Mount Royal Road. I'm Bob Williams. Next report in 15 minutes. On New Jersey 101.5.
5: New Jersey 101.5 instant weather. It'll be rather cloudy and humid with a shower in the area today with highs in the mid-70s. Tonight, under mostly cloudy skies, it stays warm and humid with a thunderstorm or two, but partly cloudy along the southern coast, the low down near 70. For Thursday, a mix of sun and clouds with a thunderstorm. They could produce flash flooding and damaging winds, so keep that watchful weather eye open. Highs will be in the mid-80s Thursday. Friday, a mix of clouds and sun, a thundershower in spots, still humid, highs again in the mid-80s. Heading into the holiday weekend, Saturday looking less humid with more sun than clouds, quite comfortable with the high of 80. Then Sunday, partly to mostly sunny, highs in the upper 70s. I'm meteorologist Jason Caterina.
1: 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Right now, Barnegat Light 74 degrees at 64 in Parsippany. Old Bridge 68. Next update hits at 10:30. 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
18: New Jersey time is 10:08. Dennis and Judy show. I'm Dennis Malloy.
19: I'm not Judy Franco.
18: Thank God. It's Eric Johnson, EJ, filling in today for Judy, and Judy will be back Friday.
20: When's the induction date? Is it Friday? No, it's tomorrow. Tomorrow's the induction. Is that what you call it when you're being induced?
18: Induction is when you go in the Hall of Fame.
20: Like Big Joe. Big Joe's being induced.
18: Oh my.
20: I'm sorry, Dennis, for ruining your show.
18: Not at all. Are you kidding me? So good morning, Eric.
20: Good morning.
18: It's funny. Do you wear readers for
20: I've just promoted myself from 1.5 to 2.0.
18: Oh, that's right. Yesterday you mentioned that.
20: Yeah, you said you're a 3.0.
18: I'm at 2.5 or 3.0. I saw a commercial this morning. There's a drug commercial for everything. Now is the commercial for this stuff called Viz, V-I-Z-Z. Mm. Eye drops that last 10 hours to make you see up close.
20: I've got to try those out.
18: Viz.
20: Because here's the issue. You know, I had LASIK done, and it's been great.
18: Yeah, same here, 20 years ago.
20: But
18: 25.
20: They do one eye for distance and one eye for mid-range, which would get you to be able to see a computer screen. But I just, it's difficult. And yes, anyway, I got to try the Viz.
18: Try the Viz.
20: Sounds like a nice drink, too, like a cocktail on a Friday.
18: Viz. I'll have a...
20: a Viz.
18: An Aperol Viz. There's so many things going on. That poor woman from Chester, New Jersey, Bank of America executive, killed by that nut in Times Square.
20: Times Square, I did see that. She was a University of Pennsylvania graduate.
18: Yeah, but lived in Chester, just had a baby 5 months ago.
20: Yeah.
18: Just came back from maternity leave, just baptized her daughter. Erin Piacenti from Chester. That just broke my heart.
20: Yeah.
18: And the cops... She killed the woman who was doing the stabbing. Thank God. Get her off the planet ASAP.
20: Yeah. And you know, I kind of like that justice when it's just done instantly like that.
18: Yeah. Otherwise, we're spending a fortune defending this woman in trial and incarceration and mental hospital. You stab two people in the middle of the day but shoot her.
20: And these people that do these mass shootings and the cops get them right away. Okay, done. End of story. Sadly, but at least you don't have to get drug out in the...
18: So, I know we have a lot of listeners in Chester and the surrounding
20: areas. It's a
18: beautiful
20: area.
18: Yeah, and people, I'm sure, know her and are related. So our hearts go out to the Piacenti family and Aaron's family as well. I just had to mention that it's, you know, I'm not going to do a whole hour on death and murder or eye drops that make you see better. But the big news this morning was that... Tiger Woods was sentenced to 5 years suspended driver's license, the judge was pretty tough on him.
20: Right.
18: And I think he should have been because of, you know, his...
20: I saw the story. I didn't read it. I apologize for that. But was that a plea deal? Was he under more severe potential punishments?
18: Yes. Yeah. So he reversed his plea and said, I'm going to plead guilty to reckless driving. And rather than go for the conviction, getting convicted of drunk driving, because this would have been his second or third. So the judge was pretty hard on him, I thought, but justifiably so.
20: Right.
18: 5 years. So it's 2 5-year concurrent sentences. So it could have been 10 years, but he put them together to...
20: 1 5, okay.
18: Right, and he could have done... 1 and 1 with those two charges and made it a 2-year sentence suspension, but he did it for 5 full years. Now,
20: can he drive a golf cart?
18: That was a question that came up. They had a sports analyst on, and that's a question that came up. You don't need a license to drive a golf cart on the golf course, right?
20: And in Florida, that's like the main mode of transportation.
18: Well, on the street. And they have a license plate that says SLV. Or S...
20: Super low vehicle?
18: I mean, slow-moving vehicle?
20: Whatever.
18: SVL, vehicle, whatever. So on the golf course, I guess...
20: Private property, right? I mean, if he owned 20 acres and it was...

0: have to have it insured and licensed, no? Even if you're an adult, I believe.
1: Yeah, I think what they started that at, I mean,
0: a month ago.
1: There's a minimum age on kids, too. Back on the 11th, I think. But then, isn't there like, you have to register it and you have to have some kind of certificate or license. So, yeah, I guess that would rule out a mode of transportation if you were, you know, driving under the influence at one point and you were, you know, jacked up for that. You could ride your bicycle, I guess.
0: That option is off the table. Kyle, you're of the generation that nobody drives drunk, right? Because everybody takes an Uber.
2: Yeah, I mean, there's just other avenues for it, or how to not do it, I should say. Whether it's Uber, I mean, where I live, Ubers are scarce. Few and far between. It's not a
0: really.
2: I live in the middle of Bumble, you know what? So there's not a high percentage of Ubers out there. But if you're living like when I was at college or anywhere near the city, there's so many of those that there's really no excuse to drive drunk.
0: Yeah. So Tiger, you know, got guess what he deserves, and I'm just curious.
2: For sure.
0: A friend of mine, good friend of mine, used to drive a vehicle as part of his work. He worked for a utility. Okay, and he got a drunk driving charge, and he can function better drunk than I function.
1: I know a few people like that.
0: Yeah, he can have 20 beers and still be, I'm fine, and he's fine. But anyway, he was coming home from a game one night, and he got caught, and it was a six-month suspended driver's license. So he had a nice route out in the suburbs, but because he couldn't drive, they put him in the city, where you have to have two people in the truck at all times.
1: Okay.
0: Because it's scary.
1: Right.
0: So he kept his job, but he had to be, you know, in the city for, in a bad neighborhood for, and I think it went on for a longer time because you can't just get your old route back.
2: They give that route to somebody else?
0: Yeah.
2: Yeah.
0: So and then eventually he got back into the safe part of
1: that was his punishment. They sent him to the bad part of town.
0: Well, yeah, I mean, to keep your job,
1: right?
0: Yeah. All right. 1-800-283-1015 is the phone number. Have you ever gotten a DUI or lost your license? Did you?
1: Under the grace of God, I can say no. I mean,
0: I was going to ask if you ever got a DUI.
1: No, but I'm just going to tell you, I went through a DUI checkpoint once, and if they would have checked me out, I probably not would have. I wouldn't have passed it. You know, like I'm driving. Mm. I went into Philadelphia and I got together with my son and I had a couple of drinks and I had a shot. And what do they call it? That's a citywide. That's what they call the like a beer and a shot at this bar in Philly. But anyway, I get back on.
0: Is that a Philly term? Citywide.
1: Citywide. Yeah, I think it's like a beer and a shot basically. But then I went. There was a DUI checkpoint and you can't turn around. You can't go the other way because they'll come after you. And that's an admission of guilt. Well, I was over in Pennsylvania. So I was in. Somewhere in Delaware County.
0: Okay.
1: And anyway, it was a DUI checkpoint there, and they looked around at the car, and they said, hello. And I had just come from work. I came from here, and I had like a jacket on. I had a meeting that night prior to that and glasses and all that, and I looked, you know, I'm like a middle-aged professional. And they just said, sir, just want to let you know one of your headlights is out. Have a good evening. And that was the end of it. But my God, if they would.
0: Also, a couple of my brain cells are out too, officer. Thanks for not noticing.
1: I might have been. You know what they say about, and listen, a full disclosure, I mean, I wasn't drunk driving. I was probably buzzed driving, which I know is the same thing, and I probably shouldn't have been doing it. But I did it. And just to share a story here on the radio, I got through the checkpoint.
0: Kyle, can you do the rest of the show with me? I don't think I can work with this man.
2: Yes. I would never buzzed or drunk drive.
1: Well, you know what? In our generation, it's easy to say that it was commonplace.
2: Which is crazy.
0: Kyle, as a kid, I didn't because I wasn't much of a drinker, but grown men coming home from work,
2: nuts.
0: Crack a beer, drive home.
2: Nuts.
0: And driving with an open beer in the car. And if a cop saw you, wave at you.
2: Yeah, it's
1: how about
2: crazy.
1: This? My dad used to go to a bar in Mays Landing called Sorrentino's, and there was a bar named Sorrentino's, and It's a Wonderful Life, by the way. But he would go there, and maybe he had one or two many, and maybe the local cops might have wandered in there or knew. They followed him home. He just wanted to make sure he got home okay. You know, this is just little Mays Landing, right? But
0: right.
1: Different times.
2: Well, what the drunk driving thing always throws me for such a loop because I think it's one of the most selfish things that you can do. If you want to drive drunk and you smash a pole and you're the only one that can be hurt by that, so be it, whatever. But you're throwing other people's lives at risk.
1: Yeah.
2: If you're driving and you don't stop at a red light, next thing you know, bam.
1: Right.
2: You know, you're
0: we didn't even have seatbelts in cars.

0: You didn't wear helmets in baseball either. I don't understand. Leather helmets in football. What was happening? What were you thinking?
1: Life was happening. Real life was happening, Kyle. All right, Jeff and Jiffy, hang on. We'll talk to you next. It is 10:19, time for New Jersey Fast Traffic.
2: Good morning, Dennis and EJ. Good morning, drivers. Route 130 southbound. Lanes have been reopened now at North Brunswick by Adams Lane. Accident finally cleared. 78 getting better westbound with an accident cleared at Union by exit 50. And out by exit 7, still part of that exit ramp closed at Bloomsbury because of a crash. Hudson River Crossing, still about 20 at the GW Bridge. Lincoln and Holland Tunnels down to about 10 to 15 minute delays. Route 45 still closed in Gloucester County because of down wires. That's both ways at Harrison Street. Down tree, actually, at Route 45. 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Audible makes traffic less of an annoyance and more of an opportunity for another chapter. 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I'm Bob Williams. Next report in 15 minutes on the All-American Auto Group Traffic Desk on New Jersey 101.5.
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4: New Jersey 101.5 instant weather, rather cloudy and humid with a shower in the area today. Highs will be in the mid-70s. Mostly cloudy, warm and humid tonight with a thunderstorm or two. Partly cloudy along the southern coast and the low near 70. A mix of sun and clouds for Thursday with a thunderstorm that could produce flash flooding and damaging winds. Highs will be in the mid-80s. Friday, clouds and sun, a thundershower in spots, humid with highs again in the mid-80s to wrap up the week. I'm meteorologist Jason Catarina.
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3: 1025, Dennis and Judy Show. EJ filling in this week for Judy. She'll be back on Friday. We're talking about Tiger Woods being sentenced to a five-year suspended driver's license. Mm-hmm. Have you had your driver's license suspended for any reason, whether it was DUI or accumulated too many points? I think my friend Tony had like 60 points at one time.
4: Wow.
3: And I don't know how you do that. I think at 12, you lose it. But he had something like 60 points.
4: From what? Speeding?
3: Speeding, probably waving a gun at people while he's driving. Maybe he's listening. He'll call and tell us.
5: Yeah, waving a gun. I think of that brandishing. Isn't that called
3: brand? No, he does have a license to carry, and he's a hunter, and he has had arguments in the woods with a rifle in his hand and would never point.
5: Does he have a license to brandish?
3: No, and he would never brandish it. He's a very responsible gunner.
4: Do you brandish anything else other than a gun? Well, why is that?
5: But you could brandish, you could brandish the middle finger.
3: Your penis. All right.
4: Okay. I regret I brought it up.
3: That's the only other thing I could think of that would be like dangerous that they would call that brandishing.
4: That's funny. I've never heard it used before, but I now can't unhear it.
5: I'm going to try that with the wife this weekend.
3: Eric, are you? What are you brandishing there? All right,
5: the big young song.
3: The big young song. All right, let's go to Jeff, please, in Old Bridge. Hi, Jeff.
6: How are you doing?
3: We're good. How are you?
6: Oh, I'm fine. It's Frog here, split 40 ways.
3: Oh, nice. Yeah. What was that again? Yeah. I got to remember that one. It's an old Southern.
6: That's good. I am fine. It's frog hair split 40 ways.
3: Wow. That is very fine. Frog hair is very fine.
6: I'm originally from North Carolina, so I don't have the Jersey accent.
3: I love it. You kidding me? And we love the Southern accent. So, Jeff, what happened?
6: I got a DUI when I was 16 years old. I am now 55 years old, but I have never forgotten it. I had a 79 Trans Am. And I had a co-conspirator with me, and I was doing donuts in the parking lot of a store in Siler City, North Carolina. And I come around, and the law came around right after me, and he tried to shove open beer under the seat. He also throwed one in the glove box, so when the cop came up, there's beer coming out of the glove box. And, of course, the bottle would not go under the seat because they sat flat to the floor. Right. So, needless to say, that didn't work out. I just handed the cop my whole wallet. But I remember what an attorney told me. I actually remember the attorney's name, Phil Edwards. He told me, birds of a feather flock together, and you're known by the company you keep. And I've never forgotten that since I was 16 years old.
3: And you ditched that friend right after that episode?
6: Yeah, he just laughed.
3: Yeah. What was the name of the store in Siler City that you were doing donuts in the parking lot?
6: DGNY parking lot.
3: I thought it
6: was. I still remember it.
3: And so did you lose your license?
6: Oh, yeah, I lost them for a year. You lose friends when you lose license.
3: Sure, at that age, of course.
6: Yeah, absolutely, because you're the taxi.
3: Yeah, the train.
6: So when you lose the license, they disappear. Exactly. I had a blue. It was white with a blue eagle.
3: Who had the who drove the Trans Am when you were sidelined?
6: It just sat in the yard. I got to look at it, crank it.
3: All right, Jeff.
6: Around the yard, but that was about it. But yeah, it was. Yeah, you don't forget.
3: Yeah, you can call anytime, Jeff. Thank you. Appreciate the call. Jiffy is calling from Manalapan. Hi, Jiffy.
7: Hey, Dan. What's up, buddy? Good to have you back.
3: Thank you.
7: Yeah, I lost my license when I was a kid. Not for drunk driving, not night. I threw the ticket at the cop after he gave it to me. Then I lost it, and a couple years later, they suspended my license. I just went to Connecticut and got a new one in Connecticut.
3: Yeah, back then, I guess they didn't communicate with the...
7: Not at all. Not at all. It was great, because I even got a speeding ticket in Jersey. They didn't send it to New York. He just paid and it was done.
3: So this was a New York driver's license?
7: Yeah, I lost my New York ticket, and then I went to Connecticut and got a new one.
3: And got a ticket in Jersey?
7: No, I got the ticket in Brooklyn where I live. And then they suspended my license, and I went to Connecticut and got a new one.
3: Huh. How long was it suspended?
7: Oh, I don't even know, because I never went to get it back until I had to go to the fire department. I needed a New York license. So it was at least 7 years. And I went to get the license out of it, paid my $300, take the test again, and do it all over.
3: Different world, different time. Jiffy, thank you. Appreciate the call.
5: So I guess if you do that, you have to set up some kind of fake residence at a P.O. box or something, right? To get a license in another state?
3: Yeah. Just drive down the street, check somebody's license or address, right. And look at their mailbox. All right. Have you ever had your license suspended, either for DUI or other infractions? This on the heels of Tiger Woods losing his license for 5 years this morning in court. 1-800-283-1015. It's 10:30.
8: 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I'm Jen Ursula with your New Jersey 101.5 News Flash. Looking for relief from your soaring electric bills? Governor Mikey Sherrill has signed a new law legalizing portable solar systems without requiring approval from your utility. The small systems can be mounted on balconies or used in backyards and plug into standard household outlets. However, the panels can cost up to $1,500, and Sherrill says it would only save you about $50 a month. Jackson Mayor Jennifer Kuhn wants the Township Council to vote on a resolution condemning the state's sanctuary policies following the death of an infant at a shopping center by an unlicensed driver who's in the country illegally. Meanwhile, the driver and her passenger, who owned the car and was teaching the woman how to drive, have been ordered to remain in jail until their criminal cases are done. A Manahawkin man is charged with third-degree animal cruelty after police say he kicked his dog to death earlier this summer. In late July, Stafford Township Police went to a home after receiving a report that a pet dog had died. An investigation revealed that 40-year-old Christopher Cook kicked the dog once, and the animal died a short time later. Cook surrendered, went to jail, but has since been released. That's your New Jersey 101.5 News Flash. Here's Fast Traffic.
9: Parkway backups northbound coming into exit 105 at Eatontown past Asbury. That looks to be construction work in the outer roadway, the local lanes up by exit 105. Route 9 looking better over the Edison Bridge in spite of construction work. Got a good ride going on 287. Northbound slight delays up by exit 10 and exit 12. Route 130 all better southbound into North Brunswick. Accident has been cleared by Adams Lane. Getting better there. Hudson River crossings, it's down to about 10 minutes. GW Bridge, Lincoln and Holland tunnels are better. Very slow crossing the Gothels Bridge over to Staten Island on 278. 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Next report in 15 minutes on New Jersey 101.5.
10: New Jersey 101.5. Instant weather, rather cloudy and humid with a shower in the area today. Highs will be in the mid-70s. Mostly cloudy, warm and humid tonight with a thunderstorm or two. Partly cloudy along the southern coast and the low near 70. A mix of sun and clouds for Thursday with a thunderstorm that could produce flash flooding and damaging winds. Highs will be in the mid-80s. Friday, clouds and sun, a thundershower in spots. Humid with highs again in the mid-80s to wrap up the week. I'm meteorologist Jason Caterina.
8: Right now, Cape May, 77 degrees at 67 in Newark. Woodbridge, 72. And next update at 11 o'clock. 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
3: Thank you, Jen. Tiger Woods sentenced this morning in a plea deal to 5 years suspended license. 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Or was it either a DUI or just too many points? 1-800-283-1015 is the phone number. The conversation continues momentarily.
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3: 1038, we're talking about losing your license for a period of time. Tiger lost it for 5 years as of this morning. And I'm a big Tiger Woods fan. I know, Kyle, you are too. He's an icon, but beside being a great golfer, one of the greatest of all time. It just, he's a likable character. Came up as a prodigy. We watched him grow and develop and become this social icon. He was one of the first black golfers to reach those heights. And we all kind of loved him. Now, he had his troubles with his marriage and that sort of thing. So he may have lost some fans there, but he's a good guy, and you know, he's troubled. He has the pain killing, so many operations and injuries that he got hooked, I guess, on painkillers. So we wish him the best, and I'm sure he can afford an Uber or Lyft or two in the next 5 years.
5: Yeah, that's to me motivation enough not to drink at all, because I hate getting in ride shares. I despise them. Talkative drivers that smell with crappy cars.
3: Well, it's funny. My friend Tony has offered to give me a ride to the airport Friday, yeah. Me and my daughter. I said, we're going to Uber. He said, well, if I'm not doing anything, I'll take you. And we've taken each other to the airport before.
5: Yeah, that's cool.
3: But
5: I took Kyle to the airport a few months ago.
3: That's true.
5: Yeah, it's true.
3: Yeah, but the ride share, and Kyle, you're probably so used to Ubers that it's...
4: I mean, nowadays I'm not. I haven't been in one in a long time because I don't, again, live in an area where they're common. Years ago I was, yeah.
3: Yeah.
4: I didn't like it then either, though. I don't want to have to talk to somebody.
5: No.
4: You know.
3: And they don't want to talk to you, generally.
4: Yeah, it's usually fine. It's just a quiet ride.
5: Generally, their cars are stinky.
3: I had a great conversation. I took my car to I needed a ride home. And this company I sold my car to offered me a Lyft for free. And I took them up on it. It was Friday afternoon. It was heavy traffic.
5: Free is good.
3: This guy, Abdul, was from Pakistan.
5: All right.
3: We had a great 35-minute conversation. I said, it was great talking to you. He said, it was great talking to you. I really enjoyed it. And it's because he's an immigrant. I love to get the perspective of a legal immigrant, legal, not illegal, legal, and get his perspective on a lot of different things. So it was an interesting, and it killed the time of 35-minute rush hour ride, you know? Michael is in Levittown, Pennsylvania, and driving a bus. Hi, Michael.
18: Hey, guys. One thing. Welcome back, Dennis. Can't keep a good man down.
3: Oh, thank you. So, Michael, what kind of bus do you drive? Is it a school bus or a...
18: No, it's a coach.
3: Coach, okay.
18: I can't say anything more, but yeah, coach.
3: Okay.
18: What's the first... 1992.
3: Go ahead.
18: You guys know where the North Wildwood Wooden Bridge was, coming out of North Wildwood?
3: Yeah.
5: Yep.
18: Well, I got past Ed Zabers. I was going 45 and at 25. Didn't realize it. That was just crude. I got pulled over by North Wildwood. Didn't realize. I knew my license wasn't expired, as far as I know, but I didn't have insurance or registration. So they got me for that. Then they got me for a suspended license, which I didn't know. So I lost my license for a year in New Jersey. I still had a Jersey license. So I was living in Philly. In 1993, I went and got my PA license, because back then, they didn't have all the computers and stuff. So I got my PA license. Later on in the year, 93, they found out. So I had to go to court in Jersey. So I went in January of 94. They suspended it for the whole year. So come February of 95, when I got my letter from the state of New Jersey, because Pennsylvania suspended me as an administrative suspension. So once I got my letter from New Jersey saying that, stating that everything was okay and my license was my privilege restored, I took my paper, got on the Amtrak train, went to Harrisburg, and handed the paper to them personally to get my Pennsylvania license back.
3: Wow.
18: And now, cost you $1,500.
3: Did any of that get in the way of you? Get in the way of you getting a job as a bus driver?
18: Oh no, I got my CDL back in '97.
3: Mm, okay,
5: got it done pretty quickly.
18: No, I was like, screw. That was the only time my license was suspended. Actually, to both of them. But
3: so
18: once I got cleared, go ahead.
3: Yeah, so the coach bus driver thing fascinates me. Like, what's the longest trip you've taken a bunch of old people to Yorktown?
5: Mohegan Sun.
3: Yeah, Mohegan Sun, right. Thank you.
18: Well, I've been doing it for 29 years. But, yeah, I've been up and down the East Coast. But I don't travel anymore.
3: What is the strangest thing you've seen in or outside the bus in those 29 years?
18: Strangest thing? everybody on their cell phones and texted. Because, you know, on the bus, you sit up high and you drive down. You see everybody just playing with their phones.
5: I'm sure you see them doing other things, too, sometimes.
3: Yeah, brandishing things.
18: I haven't had that. I haven't had that yet. But I've met a lot of people. Billy Joel, been to his house.
3: Oh, wow. Wow.
18: Oh, yeah. Out on Charter Island.
3: You see a lot of boobs when you're driving?
18: No.
3: All right. Well, no, a lot of times truck drivers and bus drivers are, oh, yeah, I see women all the time with, you know, no top on or whatever.
18: Oh, no, man. I'm watching the road. I don't care about any of that stuff. I'm too old.
5: So, very good. Michael, were you leaving North Wildwood? Is that what happened? Or were you on your way in? Or what was the deal?
18: I had a friend in the car with me. We were coming back. We were heading back to Philly.
5: Right. I was going to say, it's understood because North Wildwood has to be the drunkest town in New Jersey.
3: Yeah.
18: I know. And I don't drink. Oh, and okay. As soon as I passed Ed Zabers, bam, he was right behind me. I don't know where he was sitting. But Ed, I got across the bridge into Lower Township and he pulled me over.
3: As the old bridge. That was the old low wooden bridge?
5: Rickety rackety.
18: Yes. And the other kicker was, now remember, I got three tickets. But the other kicker was, I had a pistol back in the day. I had a SIG, but I didn't have it with me, but I had the magazines in my glove compartment.
3: Oh, my God.
18: You're
5: wild,
18: they had hollow points. They had hollow points in them. So they didn't write me up for that. They just confiscated the magazines. That was it.
3: Yeah, different world then. All right, Michael, thank you. Stay safe on the road. Appreciate the call to New Jersey 101.5. Yeah, that new bridge, they put new bridges in all those little barrier islands up and down the South Jersey coast.
5: Yeah.
3: And even in Belmar, there's a new bridge that wasn't there 10 years, 15 years ago. Because we had these low slung bridges that connected all the little islands.
5: Yeah, we used to take the one in the Longport Bridge. And my brother used to call it the Rickety Rackety Bridge. They were just those wood planks and they would make that noise. I was at a place called the Serpent Pig a couple of weeks ago in North Wildwood. And you just look across the bay there and that bridge is just, I don't know when they built it. But it's just, I mean, they're huge and they go up high and I guess they let the ships pass before they were drawbridges, I guess, right?
3: Yeah. Did you go over that bridge?
5: No, I didn't go up. We were staying in the Crest, so we drove up to North Wildwood. But I got to check it out.
3: Go over that bridge. It's a beautiful view. And all those bridges, you get beautiful views of the area there and the back base. Those little low-slung rickety bridges in the movie Eddie and the Cruisers. Mm-hmm. Kyle, did you ever see Eddie and the Cruisers?
5: No.
3: Classic Jersey movie you must see. And one of the scenes, and there was an accident when somebody drove off one of those bridges, which aren't there. And it might have been one that was decommissioned, and they said, oh, yeah, you can use it for your
5: movie. I
3: wonder
5: if that was the Beasley's Point Bridge, which was the Route 9 bridge that they don't use anymore, and they use the parkway to get over there.
3: I think it was.
5: It's the Great Egg Harbor River that goes through there.
3: Or
5: the bay, right?
3: Great Bay, and that's where Tuckahoe Inn is.
5: Yeah, on the other side, right?
3: Yeah. All right, talking about suspended licenses, either for DUI or whatever, in the light of Tiger Woods' guilty plea this morning. Brian is in Pennsylvania. Hi, Brian.
19: Hey, Dennis. Good to hear your voice again, man.
3: Thank you.
19: Yeah, so, I actually know your pastor. I've talked with you before. I was a minister for 24 years, living in Massachusetts. Back in 1993, I was on a roadway coming north from the Cape, and a guy came up the ramp. I had pulled over because I had misplaced my wallet. I had gotten gas and had my blinker on, the whole nine yards, and the guy came up from behind. And he veered off into the lane, and some lady hit him, and he ended up 4 or 5 days later, he got killed. He died. Mm. And they blamed me for the accident. And in Massachusetts, if you are 1% cause of an accident back then, because they had a lot of DUIs and stuff, which I didn't drink. I don't drink. They deemed me guilty. So I actually had a trial, the whole nine yards, cost me $35,000 back then, back in 93, to defend myself, and lost my license for 10 years.
5: Jeez.
3: Just because you pulled over, legally pulled over on the shoulder.
19: Here's the thing, not much of a shoulder, but yes, I have my blinker on. We even had the guy come out. We paid the guy to develop that off-ramp that said that he designed it, that two tractor trailers could drive up it. and the guy just wasn't paying attention. And it turned out that his daughters, the one daughter was dating the assistant district attorney in that area. And he spoke no English. Now, they had $1 million life insurance policy, and they were trying to sue me for everything I had. I was a pastor who just bought a house, had three little kids. My ex-wife now, but at the time, my wife was like, we had one car. And so when I lost my license, I ended up having to have everybody else drive me all over the place. So it was pretty horrendous. In fact, ironically, what ended up happening was we ended up moving back to Jersey for a year where I pastored there, and they gave me my license. I was able to get a license in Jersey because there was at that time, no reciprocity between Massachusetts and there. So here's the kicker. So listen to this. So that was years ago. So literally last year, I went to renew my Pennsylvania license, and I had a letter from them stating that you have an unresolved issue with Massachusetts, and we will not renew your license after all those years.
3: And $35,000.
5: Yeah.
19: So after all that, what I had to do was I had to call Massachusetts to get a clearance. And I had to pay, I think it was like $600 or $700 in fine because it had accumulated. Nobody called me and said, hey, you know, by the way, you have to, I had to actually like get it released up there is what it was. So, I mean, it wasn't too difficult, but it was just a pain in the neck after all years.
3: Crazy story. So, you know, Pastor John?
19: I do. I've known him for years. I was originally in the New Jersey district, and he's a good man.
3: Very good man. Please tell him I said hi. Brian, thank you. Appreciate the call. Unfortunately, I haven't seen him in a while. We've got to probably fix that. 10:50, time for New Jersey Fast Traffic.
9: Gloucester County, still the closure of Route 35 both ways by Berkeley Road. That's all because of a downed tree. Local detours are in place. And on Route 49, westbound water main break coming into Pennsville, at least one lane is closed in toward the New Jersey Turnpike. Garden State Parkway, northbound side, construction work up by exit 105 at Eatontown. Hudson River Crossings down to about 15-minute delays. Lincoln and Holland Tunnels and George Washington Bridge, not too bad. 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Next report in 15 minutes on the All-American Auto Group Traffic Desk on New Jersey 101.5.
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10: New Jersey 101.5 instant weather, rather cloudy and humid with a shower in the area today. Highs will be in the mid-70s. Mostly cloudy, warm and humid tonight with a thunderstorm or two. Partly cloudy along the southern coast and the low near 70. A mix of sun and clouds for Thursday with a thunderstorm that could produce flash flooding and damaging winds. Highs will be in the mid-80s. Friday, clouds and sun, a thundershower in spots. Humid with highs again in the mid-80s to wrap up the week. I'm meteorologist Jason Caterina.
4: 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Seaside Heights, 73, 71 in Medford, Bridgewater, 67. 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
3: 10:56, Dennis and Judy show with EJ this week. Judy will be back on Friday. Unfortunately, I will be then leaving on Friday for 10 days in Italy.
5: That's going to be great. And you're not on social media, but I know you have one of those Instagram accounts. You should post some photos. I want to, or at least when you get back, show me the photos.
3: Well, here's the deal. I have an Instagram account, but I just go on there and look at things. I don't, you know,
5: when
3: I don't
5: post. When you were on sabbatical, there were a couple of posts. You and Marissa right. went on a bike ride one day in Maryland or something. And
3: yeah, in St. Michael's. And so,
5: is she your social media manager?
3: Yeah, because for a while there, I thought, all right, I'm not on the air anymore. Do I want to do a podcast? Do I want to do something on social media and continue that way now that I'm no longer in radio? And so she said, yeah, we got to, you know, spruce up your Instagram account. And she posted a few things. And people reacted. It was like, oh, love this, love that. I had this conversation with my friend Tony this morning. I don't want to post anything. Right. I don't want to put my life out there.
5: Well, you do it on the radio every day. I mean, obviously, for the past year you didn't, but...
3: And maybe that's why I have no urge at all and find it very odd that people post anything.
5: This is why people recognize you on your bike now, because of social media.
3: Because of the station's social media, but I don't post anything. And she posted a few things, my daughter did, a few times to see if I wanted to get, you know, jumpstart my Instagram account. And after she did, and I was like, thanks, honey, that's nice. But no, I don't want to. I use it to look at things and share crazy videos with Kyle, who doesn't have an account anymore.
5: Yeah.
3: When I go to Italy next week, I'll take pictures.
5: I want to see some Italy photos.
3: I'll show my family and friends, and maybe I'll have Marissa on the way home on the plane put it on my Instagram.
5: She's the manager.
3: We are going up north to Lake Como. Not to stay in Lake Como.
5: Is that's
3: north.
5: Northern Ocean County.
3: Yes.
5: So you're going to the north.
3: It's now, what's the other word for it?
5: It was supposed to be called Belmar, like Belmar or something, right? Wasn't it called?
3: South Belmar. Yeah, now it's Lake Como. So no, it's the one in Italy, the original one. And my cousin Anna, lives up there about 15 minutes from the Swiss border. So she said, yeah, you come stay with me. She's been bugging me for years. Come stay with me. She's got a big house. She was a pharmacist up there. She just retired. She said, stay with me. We'll take you around. Her and her boyfriend, Ferdinand, will take me all around, take us all around there. And then we're going to spend a couple days in Switzerland.
5: I want to see Dennis in the Alps. I want to see you surrounded by those white caps of mountains. I mean, it sounds like a great vacation.
3: Wearing lederhosen and yoga. Oh, yeah.
5: Lederhosen.
3: Yodeling. So, yeah, I'm looking forward to it. Anyway, but I wish that Judy and I would have done our vacations at the same time so that we're not apart for so long. That's the only reason I brought it up. Somebody wrote on the app chat, Dennis, do you agree with Tiger's suspension? Does he deserve it? Yeah, I like I said before, I'm a big fan. But, you know, something's got to give when it comes to...
4: He more than deserved it.
5: Yeah. Yeah. And you're his biggest fan, really.
4: Yeah, I mean, I love the guy as a golfer. Obviously, not a phenomenal human being, but he
3: I don't think he's a bad human being. He's just got some troubles.
4: Yeah, he's got issues.
3: Listen.
4: This is long overdue.
5: Well, did you feel a sense of disappointment? I mean, did he let you down?
4: Annoyance more than disappointment. Yeah. Just like, really, again?
5: Yeah.
4: It's like the fourth DUI the guy's gotten.
5: Like, the OJ thing really let me down. I was a big OJ fan. And then when all that... I couldn't believe it.
3: Flipping your car and slitting your ex-wife's throat.
5: When you're in the moment, like, and this chase is going on, you can't believe... This is OJ Simpson.
4: Sure.
5: Everybody's next-door neighbor. Everybody liked OJ. And it's like that I just couldn't believe it. And maybe Tiger Woods not as severe... But still, that same sense of disappointment.
4: I honestly think this judge is like he's saving Tiger's life for at least five years
3: for sure.
4: This guy can't drive, and he was barreling towards the road of ending his life on the road.
3: And I'm sure the judge did some research and figured how long will it take the average person to get through this and straighten themselves out. 2 years may not be enough. Let's go for five. And like we all said, he can afford to get an Uber for sure. All right, more of the Dennis and Judy Show with EJ coming up on New Jersey 101.5.
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8: It's 69 degrees at 11 o'clock. I'm Jen Ursulo. Tiger Woods losing his driver's license after pleading no contest to reduce charges in Florida. The judge suspended the golf star's license for 5 years and ordered a $1,500 fine. Woods was arrested in March on suspicion of DUI after crashing into another vehicle. Police found painkillers in his pocket. He later traveled overseas for inpatient treatment. A year ago, the creator of the state's 9/11 memorial called Empty Sky an eyesore. Not much has changed. Jessica Jamroz designed the memorial, says the memorial opened in 2011 in memory of the 750 who lost their lives in the terrorist attacks. Has many of the same, like new names that need to be added and trees that need to be replaced.
11: The original lighting that my team put in place was washed out by 10 feet of salt water from Superstorm Sandy in 2012. The state, well-intentioned, tried to replace those lights with different fixtures, which have never operated properly.
8: She says she met with Governor Sherrill, but is not optimistic anything will be done by the 25th anniversary of the attacks on Friday, next Friday. A police officer in Pennsylvania now charged with voluntary manslaughter after shooting and killing a 22-year-old New Jersey college baseball player. Glenn Fisher was shot after his parents say he accidentally knocked on the wrong door while trying to enter a friend's house following a night of partying. The homeowners called 911 to report an attempted break-in. A review of Upper Pottsgrove Police Corporal Sean Farrell's body cam showed he could have used a taser and that deadly force was not necessary since Fisher had his hands up and was unarmed. Fisher was set to start St. Elizabeth University this fall. An 80s-themed arcade in Morris County is closed after someone left the faucet on and flooded the place.
23: A manager at Marcade Family Fun Center at Rockaway Town Square Mall said the ceiling collapsed Sunday night. Water came flooding in from the floor above because a faucet in the food court had been left on all night. The manager, Josh, says some games at the arcade were destroyed by more than 200 gallons of water. They're working to reopen as soon as they can. Rick Rickman, New Jersey 101.5 News.
8: The complete New Jersey 101.5 forecast is coming up now. Here's New Jersey Fast Traffic.
9: Garden State Parkway delays southbound in toward exit 149 south of the Essex Tolls. Crash, two left lanes are blocked. Westbound Route 22 is still very slow at Vauxhall Road in Union. Crash now on the shoulder. And over to Staten Island, very slow on 278 past the Gothels Bridge out to 440. That looks to be an accident or possible construction work there. The outer bridge crossing looks better. And Route 206 slow both ways in and out of Hillsborough because of an earlier accident by Champlain Road. Hudson River Crossing, still 25 GW Bridge, or better at the Lincoln or Holland Tunnels. I'm Bob Williams. Next report in 15 minutes on New Jersey 101.5.
10: New Jersey 101.5 instant weather. It'll be rather cloudy and humid with a shower in the area today with highs in the mid-70s. Tonight, under mostly cloudy skies, it stays warm and humid with a thunderstorm or two, but partly cloudy along the southern coast, the low down near 70. For Thursday, a mix of sun and clouds with a thunderstorm. They could produce flash flooding and damaging winds, so keep that watchful weather eye open. Highs will be in the mid-80s Thursday. Friday, a mix of clouds and sun, a thundershower in spots. Still humid, highs again in the mid-80s. Heading into the holiday weekend, Saturday looking less humid with more sun than clouds. Quite comfortable with the high of 80. Then Sunday, partly to mostly sunny, highs in the upper 70s. I'm meteorologist Jason Caterina.
8: 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Right now, Asbury Park, 71 degrees at 72 in Camden. Princeton, 68. Next update hits at 11:30. 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
3: Thank you, Jen. Monday I was off to go to my aunt's funeral. She passed away at 100. 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Do you have any incidents, any stories about people who passed and then something happened that made you think that was him or that was her telling me or guiding me or something like that? 1-800-283-1015 is the phone number. Your call's coming up straight away.
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3: 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Dennis and Judy show with EJ filling in this week.
5: Yep.
3: Judy's back on Friday. And Johnny's got a great story on the phone. We'll talk to Johnny in a second. But like I said, I went to my... aunt's funeral on Monday, Christine, and
5: she lived to be 100 years old.
3: 100. And her husband, my Uncle Vince, will turn 100 next week.
5: Mm. Gendon.
3: Gendon, 100 years. So they're in a, what do you call it, a crypt? A mausoleum?
5: Yeah.
3: Right across the hall from my parents.
5: They're like in a drawer.
3: In a shelf. Yeah.
5: Right, yeah.
3: And I would take my mom to go visit my dad after my dad died.
5: Right.
3: And she would sit in her walker. You know the walkers that have the little chair, little bench to it?
5: Yeah, they have the wheels that move along, and then you turn them the other way, and they've got the bench.
3: Right.
5: Yeah.
3: So she'd sit there and look up and say, "Are you flirting with the angels, hon? Don't flirt too much." And it would just crush me to see her talking to him. But that was her way of, you know, still communicating. And you said... when your mom passed, she told you not to go to visit her grave.
5: She died in 92, and she didn't take any of the chemo or anything like that. She just didn't want to deal with that. A little radiation. But so she, right up until the end, she was very, you know, fluid and thoughtful. And the night before she passed, you know, she's sitting up and she's eating some fried chicken. And, you know, she's getting it harder and harder for her to absorb oxygen. But we got into some great conversations. And she says, you know, "Don't come visit me in the cemetery. I won't be there." She just went out of her way and said that. So a few years go by, and I believe I have an aunt that passes away, and she's in the mausoleum at Holy Cross Cemetery on Route 40 in Mays Landing. That's where my mom's buried, you know, in the ground. So after that funeral, we said, let's walk over and just, you know, take a look and, you know,
3: yeah, say a prayer.
5: Yeah, say my, and we went to walk there from the mausoleum through the cemetery, and this huge, I mean, at least 25, 30 mile per hour gust of wind. It was such a strong gust of wind, it pushed us back, you know.
3: Wow.
5: And my wife and I looked at each other, and we remembered what she had said. Don't come visit me at the grave. I won't be there. You know?
3: Wow.
5: Yeah, I mean, that had to be something. It wasn't probably not a coincidence. Or I mean, the way I think, it would be a coincidence, because I'm not a spiritual person. I think after you pass, your existence is the same as it was before you were born. You have no knowledge of anything, right? You're just dead or you're not born yet. And I think it's the same thing. I'm not a spiritual person. The concept of heaven to me seems like a fantasy.
3: Well, between the drunk driving episode of last hour and this non-spiritual side of you, Kyle, can you take over? I don't want to work with
5: this
3: man.
5: No, listen, I'm working on my brand, and that is to be unlikable. I think it might be better for ratings.
3: I'm sorry, Judy's got you beat on that one.

0: to make me laugh when that Philly boy breaks out his Hudson County accent. I had a couple other guys on the station try to imitate you, imitate me. It just didn't work.
1: That was me. I tried.
0: There you go.
2: Yeah, well, it takes more than just, you know, giving it a winging it. You know, it's years and years of practice that you gotta go for it, and you have to have it in your heart. Have it in your heart and in your mind.
0: I miss that, Ben. I miss that.
2: I miss hearing your voice. Johnny, so you got a great story. Tell us.
0: Okay, so this is going back over 40 years ago. I was really close to my friend's father, and he had a boat, and I bought him a captain's hat. And right before he died, he told his wife, make sure Johnny gets the hat back. So a couple months later, I'm visiting my future brother-in-law down in Rutgers. And he says, let's go down to the student lounge. So we go down there. It's a big room, and there's a psychic here. But he's on the other side of the room, and there's like 200 people down there. Okay? So he says, think about somebody who died. So I started thinking about my friend's father. And when he was a kid, he was called Red. So I called him Red, but nobody else did. He referred to himself as Bill. So the psychic says, does anybody know a Bill here? I don't raise my hand. There's 200 people in the room, you know? Who knows? Half of them know a Bill. So then a minute goes by, he goes, somebody in this room knows a Bill. I still don't raise my hand. Another minute goes by, goes, somebody in this room knows a Bill. In fact, I raise my hand. He goes, he wants to know if you got the hat back.
2: Did you get the chills at that moment, Johnny?
0: I almost fainted. I almost fell down because he didn't ask any questions or nothing. Just wanted to know if I had the hat.
2: Did you get the hat back?
0: It's unbelievable.
2: Wow. Yeah, all right, Johnny. That is awesome. Johnny, thank you. Appreciate the call. A lot of those guys get exposed as frauds, but I find them wildly entertaining. Some guy recently, I was watching YouTube, and I said, oh, this guy, famous psychic, whatever, fraud.
1: Well, they bring up something that's very general, and then as they pick up a clue from that, they kind of zero in a little more on something that might be relatable.
2: Sometimes I think I can do it.
1: I'm sure you can.
2: But some of these people, I believe they have a special talent or power. Do we have time for Tony and Whiting, Kyle?
3: Quickly.
2: Tony, if you could tell your story quickly, Kyle won't freak out. Good, how are you?
4: All right. This is a real Hudson County accent, by the way.
2: Another one.
4: My grandmother was in the hospital sick. We went to visit her. She says to me, oh, Charlie came to me last night and told me I had everything I need. She goes, and if he comes back, I'm going to go with him. So that night, she goes to sleep, and she doesn't wake up. But the story gets even more bizarre. The next day, we're in the house. My sister, my grandmother, and my other sister, and they're arguing, my two sisters. And this is the truth. A voice came out of the ceiling and says, shut up.
2: Oof.
4: Well, you want to talk about the chills going down your spine. Holy cow. My sister wouldn't even go to the funeral parlor or the wake. She was so scared.
2: Wow.
4: That's a true story. I mean, it's scary, but I just told it, I got chills.
2: Now, when she said Charlie came and told me he's waiting for me, but that was that her husband?
4: Well, he said, yeah, that was my grandfather. They were married over 50 years. She says that Charlie came to her in a dream last night and says, listen, Ann, you got everything you ever wanted. Come with me. And she didn't go. She said, now, she told us the dream. She said, if he comes back, she's going to leave. That night, she went to sleep and didn't wake up.
2: I got one thing to say because we're late for traffic, Tony.
4: Yeah.
2: Shut up.
4: Right. Crazy.
2: Tony, great story. Thank you so much for that. Appreciate it. All right. Stories from the beyond, the paranormal. What happened to you? 1-800-283-1015. 1118, fast traffic.
5: Road closure all day, Route 45, Gloucester County. That's both ways between Mount Royal Road and Main Street because of a downed tree. Garden State Parkway southbound still with a crash by exit 149 south of the Essex Tolls. Two left lanes are closed. Hudson River Crossing is about 20 minutes at the George Washington Bridge upper and lower. Lincoln and Holland Tunnels with a 5 to 10 minute delay, not so bad. And Route 22 westbound side accident still being cleared on the shoulder by Vauxhall Road at Union. 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Next report in 15 minutes on the All-American Auto Group Traffic Desk on New Jersey 101.5.
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1: New Jersey 101.5 instant weather, rather cloudy and humid with a shower in the area today. Highs will be in the mid-70s. Mostly cloudy, warm and humid tonight with a thunderstorm or two. Partly cloudy along the southern coast and the low near 70. A mix of sun and clouds for Thursday with a thunderstorm that could produce flash flooding and damaging winds. Highs will be in the mid-80s. Friday, clouds and sun, a thundershower in spots. Humid with highs again in the mid-80s to wrap up the week. I'm meteorologist Jason Caterina.
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0: 1015 is the phone number. Barb in Levittown has a good story. Hi, Barb.
1: Hey, Dennis and Judy, first time caller, love your show. This started in 1997, very close to my grandmother, extremely close. Long story short, 1997, I'm having a really bad day at work. I'm living in a friend's house. I'm okay, but it's just a bad day. I go to sleep. 4:44, I wake up. All right, I shut the, you know, the try and toss and turn. Next night, I wake up, 4:44.
2: Oh.
1: Toss and turn. Wait, next time, 4:44, next night. So three nights in a row, 4:44. The next day I get home from work, I turn the light on in that bedroom, the light goes off. And I'm like, you know what? I think that's my grandmother trying to tell me something. And I say to the light, please, Graham, turn the light on. Boom, the light goes on.
2: Wow.
1: But wait, it gets better. So after this, I go to a grief psychic, and I bring my grandmother's rosary beads with me and her gold cross. And I'm sitting there talking to the psychic, and the psychic says to me, you brought something to your grandmother's, and I'm neutral. Don't say anything. She's like, you either brought her rosary or her cross, or you brought both. I almost dropped dead. But wait, it gets better. So now, for the last 29 years, I'm on my cell phone, TV's on, very low. I'm looking at something. I touch a word on my cell phone to, you know, look it up. That word, I hear it the same exact instant on the TV. It just happened last week. I touched the word hat. Hat comes on the television. I touched the word, and I guess I should not say it, but Lowe's. Lowe's commercial comes on the TV. Hey, this is my grandmother. But besides all that, since 1997, I continue to see the number 444 everywhere, especially on license plates, and I'm not looking for this number. I'll just turn my head, and there it is. There it is. There it is.
2: Oh.
1: It's crazy. And wait, the final. I finally bought my own home, 2000, and the amount of money that was left in my checkbook after I bought that home was $1,444.44.
3: There's something to it.
0: Now,
1: tell me that wasn't my grandmother.
0: I'm psychic as well, Barb, and I'm going to say that you are not Italian. Am I correct?
1: No, you're not correct. I think she's Irish.
0: Oh, okay, Calabrese and Napoli.
3: Okay.
0: So, what did you ever play the numbers 444?
1: No, and the reason why. It's my grandmother to me. It's disrespectful to me
0: to play
1: that number. I really, truly believe that is my grandmother.
0: Okay. All right. Because a lot of Italians, when some sort of number comes into their head for whatever reason, like your story, they go, I played that number the next day, $444 in my account. Barb, great story. Thank you. I loved it.
3: It's
0: Thank
3: a good thing
0: so
3: it didn't happen at 2:40 a.m.
0: Why?
3: It'd be smelly. Too farty.
0: Kyle, are you available for the next 40 minutes?
4: I didn't see that coming, I'm going to be honest.
0: I was 4:20.
3: Most people don't. Too farty.
0: Somebody wrote on the app chat. I won't even read it. All right, let's go to Mary in Staten Island. Mary, hi.
5: Hi, how are you?
0: Great.
5: Good. I have several stories because I'm a little bit psychic, but I'm going to stick to one. And that one was we had moved into our house, and about a year after we moved into our house, I was sleeping in bed with my husband, and all of a sudden I'm waking up by something rubbing the bottom of my foot. So I wake up, and I'm fully awake, and I thought maybe my husband had somehow touched the bottom of my foot with his foot, and I'm laying there wide awake, and all of a sudden it happens again. So I yell, stop it, and it stops, and I'm wide awake now. I'm scared to death. I put my feet under the covers, and I'm wide awake, and I lay there, and I'm scared to death. I couldn't fall back to sleep. I wake my husband up. I'm like, something was rubbing the bottom of my foot. He goes, oh, go to sleep. You were dreaming. So the next morning, I wake up. I go to Mass. It was Sunday. I go to Mass, and I find out they say pray for Frank, who had sold us the house. and he had passed away. And then that night, he was rubbing the bottom of my foot.
2: Oh, wow.
5: Yeah. Yeah, he was definitely rubbing the bottom of my foot. I felt it clearly two times.
0: Who was rubbing the bottom of your foot?
3: Frank.
5: The man who had sold us the house had passed away that night.
0: Did you ever put mouse traps around?
5: No, this was a hand rubbing the bottom of my foot.
4: Did Frank have a fetish?
3: And was your husband jealous of Frank? Because, you know, in our house, when somebody touches the foot with the other foot, that means that's an initiation sign.
0: That's a signal.
3: Yeah.
0: Oh, all right. Wow. Great story, Mary. Thank you. Appreciate the call to New Jersey 101.5. The mouse. All right. We have more stories to come. We want to hear yours. 1-800-283-1015. Anything paranormal from the beyond, a single, a voice, a story of any kind, 1-800-283-1015. 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
6: 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I'm Jen Ursula with your New Jersey 101.5 News Flash. As another school year begins in New Jersey, only three districts will offer half-day kindergarten. Those include Morristown, Haddonfield, and Westfield Public School Districts. The others have switched to free full-day kindergarten programs. All districts in the state will be required to offer full-day programs by the start of the 2029-30 school year under a law signed by Governor Murphy before he left office. New Jersey Transit launched a redesigned website that features an AI chatbot named Navi to help users navigate the site. An ellipsis bubble in the bottom right corner turns into a winking, smiling bot once clicked and offers assistance. NJ Transit's new and improved site also has a trip planner at the top of the webpage, along with a departure vision tab to check the real-time status of trains and a My Bus tab to monitor the status of buses. South Toms River Police canine Loki will need surgery after suffering a sudden medical emergency during training exercises on Sunday. The department says Loki was stabilized at a vet in Toms River and has been taken to a facility in Red Bank. That's your New Jersey 101.5 News Flash. Here's fast traffic.
7: Looking better on the Garden State Parkway southbound by the Essex Toll Plaza. Crash looks to be clear. And likewise, Route 22 getting better westbound. That is in toward Vauxhall Road at Union with an accident just about cleared. Construction at 440 at Jersey City. That's northbound side of the Bayonne Bridge over by Society Hill Drive. And Route 45 still closed in Gloucester County. And that's all because of a downed tree by Harrison Avenue. 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
8: New Jersey 101.5. Instant weather. Rather cloudy and humid with a shower in the area today. Highs will be in the mid-70s. Mostly cloudy, warm and humid tonight with a thunderstorm or two. Partly cloudy along the southern coast and the low near 70. A mix of sun and clouds for Thursday with a thunderstorm that could produce flash flooding and damaging winds. Highs will be in the mid-80s. Friday, clouds and sun, a thundershower in spots. Humid with highs again in the mid-80s to wrap up the week. I'm meteorologist Jason Caterina.
6: Right now, Ocean City, 80 degrees. It's 66 in Patterson. Toms River, 73. 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
5: 11:37, Dennis and Judy show with EJ filling in. Judy will be back on Friday. And the off-the-air conversation gets pretty crazy, weird, funny, raucous, raunchy, that I think we should put it on the air. And I'm thinking, maybe because it's three guys in the room, but then I think, no, when Judy's here, it gets pretty raunchy.
6: It's also like having three guys in the room.
5: Exactly.
7: Again, we're still stuck on the caller who had Frank rubbing her foot.
6: Yes, it doesn't make sense to me.
5: So we were doing alternate calls in her voice of what else Frank was touching. Let's move on and go to Peggy in South Brunswick. Peggy, hi, welcome to the show.
8: Hello.
5: Hey. Hi.
8: Okay, I have one for you. 60 plus years ago, I'm roughly 3-4 years old. I'm in bed sleeping.
7: Did Frank come by?
8: To preface the conversation, my father was a contractor, had his own business, built the top of the mast down the shore, would stay away from home for a few days running the business. And fast forward, I'm around 4 or 5 years old, sleeping in bed. Mom's getting ready for work, putting rollers in her hair. It was as if someone had dropped a 2x4 beam across my belly, and I sat straight up, reached out towards the window early morning. The sun, the rays of sun were breaking through the clouds. I could see through the window. And I reach out to those rays and I yell, "Daddy!" And I drop back down and turned over. Mom comes running in. She's shaking me. "Are you okay? Are you okay?" I don't respond. She assumed I had a bad dream. She continues to get ready for work. And about an hour later, there's a knock at the front door. It's two state patrol officers letting her know that her husband had passed an hour earlier.
7: Sheesh.
5: Oof, that's, wow. And how old were you, Peggy?
8: I was about 4 years old.
5: And you remember it vividly to this day.
8: Yep.
5: Yeah, that's a tough one.
7: We don't have, most people don't remember things from when they were four. I mean, that's something else.
8: And that's about the only thing I remember. I don't remember much of my childhood, but that's like it happened yesterday.
7: Mm.
8: Well, and Peggy's for years to follow, till I was about 14, 15 years old, roughly 3 days before my birthday, I would get a feeling of a being standing at the foot of my bed. It would wake me. Didn't scare me, but it was as it woke me, someone was there watching over me, and I would fall back to sleep. And this happened for a couple of years. And I remembered it because it was always like 3-4 days prior to my own birthday. As I got older, it started to click. It just kept happening. And I one day said to my mom, I said, "You know, this has been going on for years, like 3-4 days before my birthday, someone
5: would." And you realized it was Frank touching your foot.
8: No. Nobody would touch me. They were just standing there. And I said, "You know, I marked this day 3-4 days before my birthday." She says, "You know, that was your father's birthday. He must come to see you."
5: Oh, my God. Peggy, wow. I don't know what to say. It's an amazing story. Thank you for sharing that. Thank you. Now, I wanted to ask, you know, did she have a stepfather? Did she marry? I don't know. There's a whole lot of I hope she found happiness in life, because that sounds like a traumatic experience.
7: But Jen's standing by. She's got a story.
5: Oh, yeah, that's right. Jen, I'm sorry.
9: That's all right, Jen. I'm enjoying this.
5: Good. You have a great story. And every time you talk to me about your dad, I get emotional.
9: I do, too. Thanks. Well, first of all, I'm upset, EJ. You're a skeptic. Hopefully, we're going to change your mind about this.
7: I am a little skeptic about spiritual things, because I think, you know, whatever non-existence you had before birth is the same after birth.
9: So,
7: after death, not birth.
9: I've had many, many experiences with this, but I was telling you guys before that after my dad died, about 2 months after he passed, I actually got an email from his email account, and it said. It was from my father to me, and the subject line was just "Hi," and there was nothing in the body of the email, nothing. So I didn't tell anybody about it because I figured everybody's going to think I'm crazy. Mm. So I just didn't. About a month after that, I actually went to go see a medium who actually studied under John Edwards. So I knew, you know, the guy was, you know, legit and everything like that. Like I said, I didn't say a word. So I go in there and my father comes through and he goes, "Your dad's a real character." And I'm like, "I know, I know." He goes, "Well, he's kind of pissed off at you because he sent you an email a couple months ago and he thought out of all his daughters, you'd be the one to answer." I'm like, "Oh my God." Wow. Yeah. And then he proceeded to say, I said, "Well, he should send me a better sign." He goes, "You'll get a better sign." After that, for like a week straight, there was always a golf ball in front of my house every time I would open the door. My dad was a huge golfer.
5: Do you live near a golf course?
9: Nope.
7: Hmm.
9: Nope, but I would open the front door and there would be a golf ball outside my door every day for like, I still have them. I kept them all. Isn't that crazy?
5: Kind of a personal question. That's wild.
9: I know.
5: If you don't mind me asking, did he ever Venmo you any money?
9: He did not.
5: Damn.
9: I know. Like, he should have known I would be the one that would take the cash. Come on.
7: You go back and look at the computer at all and try to figure out what happened?
9: After that happened, I had my brother-in-law look at it. And we actually did find somebody. I have a friend of mine who's actually very big into, like, IT. And he said, there hasn't been an email sent from that account for, like, a year.
7: Huh.
9: It was the weirdest thing. But I believe that was his way of saying he was okay.
10: You still have the email? That.
9: I do have it. Oh, wow. It's blank,
10: yeah,
9: but I have it.
10: And it says hi, though, right?
9: It just says hi in the subject box.
5: I would open a Venmo account in his name and see what happens.
9: Yeah, all the money he made from the Mets, let me cash in on those royalties.
5: All right, thank you, Jen.
9: Welcome.
5: Love you. That's awesome. Love her. We have time for more? Of course we do. Let's go to Stacy in Lambertville. Stacy, hi, you're on New Jersey 101.5.
11: Hi, how are you?
5: We're good, hey, thank you.
11: Good to hear that. Mine isn't quite as intense as hers was, but after my father-in-law passed away, my mother-in-law had already passed away. My husband and I were going out to the house to start to clean it out, and he had been talking to his sister a couple of days prior, and she said, oh, just so that you know, when you go in the kitchen, the overhead light doesn't work. Okay, so we go in, and out of habit, you flip the switch, and it went right on. No problem. Okay. So then we go in the living room, and my husband sits on the couch, and I'm leaning against the wall, and he reaches for the lamp that was on the table, and before he touched it, the lamp went on. And he looked at me, and he said, did you put the switch on the wall? And I said, no, I'm nowhere near the switch. And so it was just very weird. Like, and it just seemed like something actually that my mother-in-law would do, because she was always kind of annoyed with my sister-in-law, and I could see her not giving her any, you know, kitchen lights. And my husband was kind of a favorite, I think.
5: That's sweet. I hope
11: they're not listening.
5: Yeah, but things like that happen, and people like Eric Johnson will say, oh, there's a rational explanation for that.
10: Yeah.
5: But, I love those stories. Thank you, Stacey. Appreciate the call. Eric, the wind that was blowing you back when you went to visit your mother's grave after she told you not to go.
10: Yeah.
5: Coincidence?
10: Could have been nor'easter season. It was fall. Yeah. I don't know. I mean, something happened with my wife. She was carrying a plant up from the patio to the deck. And as she was going up the steps, she fell. I mean, she just fell, and the pot broke, and it cut her arm so badly that we had to go to the emergency room to get her arm fixed.
5: Oh.
10: And then she was really upset, you know, from the cut and going to the emergency room and all that. And she went upstairs just to take a bath and calm down. And while she was in the bath, she got a message from a friend that another friend of hers was found unresponsive, like at right around the same time that she had this fall. You know, and she later found out, you know, this person fell unresponsive. They brought him back, but was not, never came back and passed away. But right at around that moment, it seemed when her friend was unresponsive, she fell and severely cut her arm. Like something happened there, right?
5: Yeah.
10: Yeah.
5: And if you weren't there, she might have, you know, been in bigger trouble.
10: Yeah, it was a bad fall. And, you know, she still has scars on her arm from it. But then she ended up, her friend ended up passing away. And, you know, listen, again, I'm skeptical. I think everything's a coincidence. I think, you know, after you're gone, and that's that. But something happened there, you know, there was more than a coincidence, maybe.
5: Kyle, you want to
6: say something? My dad, he tells a story, too. The night that his brother died, he didn't know, or I think he knew that his brother had passed. And then that night, he was going to sleep with my mom, and they got a phone call. This is back when you had house phones, and you had a phone right next to your bed or on the wall in your room, whatever the case was. And they got a phone call at like 3 a.m., and that's already weird enough. And he went to go answer the phone, and all he heard on the other end was just like a really, really staticky sound, and could sort of make out a voice on the other end. Just saying, like, I'm okay, or something to that effect. But 3 a.m, weird phone call, night his brother died, mostly static. Weird coincidence.
5: Yeah.
6: I don't know that I believe in any of that stuff, yeah, but I mean, it's still weird.
5: Too coincidental for me. I think there was something there. Bobby, we'll talk to you next. Don't go away. And we have more stories of the paranormal on the Dennis and Judy Show. Stay with us. It's 11:49.
12: Route 22 Union, watch for delays both ways at Vauxhall Road. A westbound accident on the shoulder. Hudson River Crossings, 25 GW Bridge upper and lower. That's construction work on both levels. Lincoln and Halden tunnels are good. Crossing over to Gothels Bridge to Staten Island, it's construction work. One lane closed on 278. 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
13: New Jersey, 101.5 instant weather, rather cloudy and humid with a shower in the area today. Highs will be in the mid-70s. Mostly cloudy, warm and humid tonight with a thunderstorm or two. Partly cloudy along the southern coast and the low near 70. A mix of sun and clouds for Thursday with a thunderstorm that could produce flash flooding and damaging winds. Highs will be in the mid-80s. Friday, clouds and sun, a thundershower in spots. Humid with highs again in the mid-80s to wrap up the week. I'm meteorologist Jason Caterina.
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5: 11:54, Dennis and Judy show. EJ filling in. Judy's back on Friday, and we are talking about the great beyond and what signals, messages, and signs have you gotten from someone who passed on. Bobby is in Bound Brook. Do we have, is that the right sequence?
10: Yeah,
5: let's go to Bobby. Hey, Bobby.
18: Yeah. Hey, Dennis. Hey, Jake.
10: Hey, Bob.
15: Yeah, I live in Bound Brook, oldest town in Somerset County, Battle of Bound Brook. I got a cemetery right up the street. And we did have a ghost in our place. He was a friendly ghost. My wife ended up naming him George for some reason. I don't know why. But one incident was I came home, and at the time, my son was living with us at the house. I came home, the front door, we have a deadbolt up top and a handle where you grab the handle, you press down with your thumb, and you push the door open. So I came home from work, I put the key in, unlocked it, pressed the thumb down, pushed the door, and it wouldn't open. I'm pushing. So finally I said, you know, Steven's probably behind this door, you know, holding it back, you know, for some reason. Mm-hmm. So I was like, Steven, cut the crap. And all of a sudden, the door pushed right open. And, of course, nobody was home. And another incident, we had...
5: Wait, I'm confused. I thought you said the ghost's name was George.
15: Yes, but my son's name is Steven.
5: Oh, okay,
15: so I thought he was behind the door. You know, like when you put your foot against the door.
10: Yeah,
5: but he wasn't behind
10: Steven
5: the door.
10: Steven wasn't home, right?
15: No, there was nobody home.
10: Yeah.
5: Okay, so it was George. All right, gotcha.
15: Yeah. So then another time, next-door neighbors came over. It was Christmas time, and my wife has this wooden mantle, like a fireplace. You know, she puts candles in there, but you can't burn regular wood in there but as decoration. So we had this little Santa, about a foot tall, battery operated for the holidays, Christmas. And then the only way you can turn it on is reach down and back and, you know, put it on off switch, battery operated. So we had dinner, and the neighbors were ready to leave. And the female, Jessica, next door neighbor, she bends down and she goes, "Good night, Santa." And all of a sudden, like, when you turn it on, Santa, the music would come on and you start doing like a little jig, you know, back and forth. So she says, "Good night, Santa." And all of a sudden he goes, boom, boom. He did a jig. And we all just like, you know, jump back and like, holy cow, that's crazy.
5: And it wasn't voice activated. You had to hit a button
15: on. Yeah, you got to touch it. You got to turn it on and off with a switch in the back. Kind of crazy.
5: Wow. Very good. Bobby, thank you. Appreciate the calls to New Jersey 101.5. I don't know. These stories.
10: Everybody has a story. We're getting a lot of calls today.
5: Very much. Joyce is in Basking Ridge. Hello, Joyce.
18: Hi. A few years ago, my brother had cancer, and my mother, who was about 89 at the time, she's now 94, she wanted to get him a new wallet for Christmas. And she got to the Target store, and she realized she didn't have any money. She left her wallet home. And she saw on the side of the store a big, black, beautiful, like, limo with a black, tall black man, impeccably dressed. And he walked up to her, and he said, "I want to give you this gift card to Target." And it was $25. And she says, "No, I can't take that." He says, "No, I want you to have it." And she walked in the store. And she got my brother a wallet, which was like $20. And she turned to the guy, said, "Check your bag when you walk out." And she says, "Oh, there's a man out there. He's giving out gift cards." And they said, "There's nobody there." And she swears it was an angel. And the reason I think it was a black angel, African-American race, was because my mother had a little bit of not a prejudice, but, you know, how people from that generation, like, talked about black people.
5: Yeah.
18: But she was so amazed. She still talks about it 5 years later. She's like, "That was definitely from God."
5: Did that change her attitude toward people different than her?
18: Oh, she did. She did. It certainly did.
10: Divine intervention, right?
18: Really?
10: Yeah.
5: And all Martin Luther King had to do was give out Target gift cards and things would have been better.
10: $25, though. He could have done better.
5: Yeah, I could have done that. Joyce, great story. Love that story. Thank you very much for the call to New Jersey 101.5. Wow. We have time for Al in Manahawkin. Al, we've got like maybe a minute, Al, if you can get the story in.
19: Real quick, Dennis. Good to have you back.
5: Thank you.
19: My father-in-law passed away quite a few years ago. We were all around the cemetery. My mother-in-law was there. And since he was a Marine, they had a color guard. And when they played taps... Now, this is, keep in mind, this is a very calm day, sunshine. All of a sudden, a whirlwind came up in front of my mother-in-law, and the leaves and debris from the ground just circled up in front of her and settled down out of nowhere.
10: Yeah.
19: And, I mean, we just looked at each other like, what the heck just happened?
5: As Taps is playing, I would have burst into tears right there. I'm getting goosebumps just hearing about the story. Al, thank you, my friend. Appreciate the call to New Jersey 101.5. Is it that time of
10: noon already? I'll be back tomorrow.
5: Good.
10: If you'll have me.
5: Oh, yeah, and I'll be back tomorrow, too.
10: Okay.
5: I think it's Lou and Michelle. Are next.
10: Yeah. Russo and Polenza.
5: Kyle, great job today.
6: If you feel a foot getting touched in the middle of the night,
10: it's just Frank.
6: No, it's Frank.
5: See you guys tomorrow.
10: Take care.
5: Lou and Michelle
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9: It's 70 degrees at 12 o'clock. I'm Jen Ursolo. Two women will remain in jail following the death of a 9-month-old baby in Jackson. A judge ordered 20-year-old Maria Coban Guzman of Trenton and 22-year-old Adriana Lazaro Flores of Toms River to stay in jail until their criminal cases are done. Investigators say Lazaro Flores let Coban Guzman learn to drive in a grocery store parking lot last week when she hit the gas instead of the brakes, killing the baby and injuring his mother and 5-year-old sister. Detainers have been issued for both women who are in the country illegally. It's 6 years for a Gloucester County man convicted of killing another driver in a high-speed crash involving a Corvette supercar.
21: In June, a jury found 26-year-old Williamstown resident Gabriel Wilson guilty of death by auto in the 2022 crash that killed 52-year-old Evan Silverstein of Marlton. Investigators said Wilson's Chevy Corvette ZR1 hit 119 miles an hour just seconds before demolishing the victim's Honda Accord. Wilson must serve just over 5 years before being eligible for parole. Aaron Vogt, New Jersey 101.5 News.
9: Looking for relief from your soaring electric bills? Governor Mikey Sherrill signed a new law legalizing portable solar systems without requiring approval from your utility. The small systems can be mounted on balconies or used in backyards and plug into standard household outlets. The panels cost up to $1,500, though. Sherrill says it would only save you about $50 a month. The state of New Jersey's 9/11 memorial called Empty Sky is located at Liberty State Park. Designer Jessica Jamroz says there's a lot that needs to be done to complete the memorial. She's grateful to the Gary Sinise Foundation for stepping up with a $40,000 donation for a deep cleaning of the memorial. She would like to talk to the foundation about some specifics of the cleaning.
22: There's certain specifics, like technical chemicals and products that are needed to be used in order to really deep clean it. So I am hopeful that they will connect me with the people doing the work so that we can make sure it's really getting deep cleaned.
9: She says that the approximately 750 deaths of New Jersey residents represents a quarter of the nearly 3,000 that died on September 11th, 2001. The complete New Jersey 101.5 forecast is coming up, but now here's New Jersey fast traffic.
12: Traffic on the Gonfils Bridge heading into New Jersey. That's construction work by the Turnpike. Mainline Turnpike, you got some slowdowns northbound side, car and truck lanes past exit 11. That looks to be construction work. Up and down the parkway, no problems. Earlier problems cleared by exit 149. Hudson River Crossing, still about 15. George Washington Bridge, upper and lower with construction. Lincoln and Holland tunnels are better. I'm Bob Williams. Next report in 15 minutes on New Jersey 101.5.
13: New Jersey 101.5 instant weather. It'll be rather cloudy and humid with a shower in the area today with highs in the mid-70s. Tonight, under mostly cloudy skies, it stays warm and humid with a thunderstorm or two, but partly cloudy along the southern coast, the low down near 70. For Thursday, a mix of sun and clouds with a thunderstorm. They could produce flash flooding and damaging winds, so keep that watchful weather eye open. Highs will be in the mid-80s Thursday. Friday, a mix of clouds and sun, a thundershower in spots. Still humid, highs again in the mid-80s. Heading into the holiday weekend, Saturday looking less humid with more sun than clouds. Quite comfortable with the high of 80. Then Sunday, partly to mostly sunny, highs in the upper 70s. I'm meteorologist Jason Caterina.
9: 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Right now, Wildwood 79 degrees. It's 72 in Mount Holly, Hackettstown 67. Next update hits at 12:30. 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
9: New Jersey Chime Time is 12:08. It's Lou and Michelle.
32: Hi there.
9: Lou Russo, Michelle Polenza. How you doing, Lou?
32: I'm doing good. How about you today?
9: I'm doing all right.
32: I started my day with a little drama.
9: Oh, what happened?
32: Went for a little walk around the complex to get my steps in, you know? Took a walk with Dan Alexander. Had my keys with the key fob for the building. Did the whole lap that We do. It's a little out of breath. Got to the door. The key fob's gone.
9: Oh, no.
32: It must have spun off the keychain. I must have been spinning the keychain.
9: You were an aggressive walker.
32: I'm an aggressive spinner. I don't know about walker. I had to do the whole route again to find the key fob. I found it.
9: Oh, good. You found it. So like, it ended two steps in?
32: No.
9: Or three. Two steps when you were almost to the door?
32: Three quarters of the way around the second time.
9: Ooh.
32: Yeah, it was close to the end of the circle.
9: And at least you found it, though.
32: Found it, and I got double the steps in, so let's look on the bright side.
9: Okay, and by the way, the fact that you were out walking, I couldn't get into the building because I don't even have a key fob right now. I don't know how you were able to get one.
32: Oh, so you, I know the guy.
9: You must know a guy who knows a guy. Because I'm like, I know hello, can somebody let me in? And it's usually you, but you're out walking.
32: I know the fob guy. I got a fob guy.
9: And I'm like, hello, where did he go?
32: I was.
9: Where is he? And then, of course, you had to do the second lap.
32: I was doing my second lap. I was doing my recon. I was looking for my lost items.
9: So, did you hear the story about this driver who was seriously injured? Crazy story. A tire flew off another vehicle, crashed into her windshield on Route 1 in South Brunswick the other day. Very, very scary story. The tire bounced over the divider, smashed into the woman's windshield, and, you know, she was seriously injured.
32: Yeah.
9: With this tire that smashed right through the windshield. Pictures are insane.
32: It's so frightening. And you think about 50 things on the roads. There are 100 things to worry about. You can only think about 50 of them. And then something happens that in a million years you couldn't imagine, you couldn't defend against. What can you do?
9: Yeah. I mean, you see a lot of scary things driving in New Jersey. It's just so congested. People are driving fast. It's like, get out of their way. But I've never seen a tire fly off somebody's car. I mean, that's just got to be the scariest.
32: No, I have seen flying things
9: have
32: off
9: you?
32: Car. A matter of fact, I saw a large thing. How about a mattress?
9: Ooh.
32: So there was a mattress in, I believe it was a pickup truck. Four or five cars up the road. I was on Route 18. The guy in the pickup truck was in the right lane with the mattress, obviously not secured properly. The mattress came flying up. It went up.
9: Oof.
32: It landed once on the road in the right lane, hit no one, and slid it into the shoulder. So it was like miraculous.
9: And you were right behind it?
32: I was I was close enough to see the whole thing.
9: That could have been bad.
32: And I was already like trying to get over to the left lane because I thought people would swerve. But it was on and off the road so fast, nobody got affected by it, which is a miracle.
9: Did the person in the pickup truck even realize that it flew off the back? Because sometimes you just keep going. You don't even realize that, I mean, you almost killed somebody behind you.
32: Right. And you know what's funny? I don't even know because I was so busy worrying about staying in a lane where people weren't screeching, which wound up being nobody. But I didn't even pay attention to where that truck went.
9: Yeah. All right. So the phone number is 1-800-283-101.5. Have you ever seen something fly off someone's car while driving here in New Jersey? Or maybe it flew off your car? I mean, you said the mattress. The best is when you see people with the mattresses on top of the car and they have one arm out the window holding onto the mattress.
32: And you could see the knuckles.
9: Like, yes, they're holding onto it like, I'm not going to let this thing go. Yeah. It's not flying off my car. But there's ladders. I have a story too where it was a Christmas tree that was not properly secured to the top of the car. And very similar to your story, I was a couple cars back. And the Christmas tree, and you can see it was shifting, so we really kept our distance.
32: Right, right.
9: Which was good because we weren't right behind it. And you could just tell it wasn't properly secured, and it's shifting, it's going back and forth. And I'm like, that's going to fly off.
32: Yep.
9: And eventually it did, but they were like in the center left lane. They were not in the slow lane.
32: As if you don't
9: slow down.
32: As if you don't have a Christmas tree on the top of your car.
9: I don't even know if they forgot they had the Christmas tree on top of their car, what they were doing.
32: Did it get in the way of, like, did it affect anybody
9: else?
32: Yeah,
9: so then it eventually did fly off. I mean, it was no surprise that it eventually flew off and it landed. It did not land on the side of the road. It landed right in the middle.
32: Wow.
9: On 295. It was
32: on
9: like center lane. On 295. On 295. And we were in the right lane. We were able to get around it, but eventually they pulled over. I don't know. I guess you call for help. You're not running out there on 295 to go drag it to the side and put it back on the top of your car.
32: I wouldn't think. I'm not so sure you'd want to be the one to admit it came off your vehicle either at that point. I mean, that's pretty dangerous stuff. And the fact that nobody had an accident collision.
9: No,
32: you know,
9: I think
32: rear end collision
9: because anything. People did notice it was coming off.
32: It was giving it was you plenty of warning.
9: It was just a matter of time.
32: A Christmas miracle that nobody got hurt.
9: Maybe it was a Christmas miracle that nobody got hurt.
32: Yeah.
9: I'm thinking of like other crazy things I've seen people drive with. I saw somebody have a couch on the top of their car, and it was a tiny.

0: craziest things you've seen out there driving in New Jersey where you're like, how did somebody not die?
1: Did I just see
0: that? Did I just see that person do something so dumb, like drive with the wood that's sticking out, taking out every single car next to them, that you're like, how am I seeing this on New Jersey roads? Because we're all on the road all day, driving around traffic. It's just, you see the craziest things, and it really has you like scratching your head. How is this happening?
1: If you drive in New Jersey and something shocks you like that, you know it's shocking. Could you imagine if it happened anywhere else? Because we think we've seen it all.
0: I mean, I will say a tire on a truck or a car. Oh, so scary. I mean, that's got to be the most shocking, I would think.
1: It must happen so fast. And you can't possibly, in that split second, even realize what's going on. Because who expects a thing like that?
0: I know. It was like very difficult to react in that short period of time. I always say now, especially, you know, with the deer all over the place, I'm teaching my one son how to drive right now. He has his permit. And I'm like, if a car or if a deer runs out on that road, you don't swerve. You just jam, you know, like brake, you know, slow down. But you're going to have to hit it, because if you swerve, you're going off on the side of the road. You're hitting somebody else, and it's a worse accident.
1: Right. And then there's that rule about you see one, there must be others. Yeah. You have to have nine eyes.
0: And people say, oh, you're not supposed to brake suddenly because you're supposed to like hit it and let it go fly over your car. You don't want to jam on your brakes. Then it's going to go through the windshield. But I'm like, the last thing you want to do is swerve. It just reminded me of that tire where it just comes out of nowhere sometimes, and you don't even have time to react.
1: It reminds me of the warnings about if you see a bear. They're very similar in the fact that, yes, there's a logical way to approach it. But how can you be logical in that split second?
0: Exactly.
1: How can you think like that?
0: 1-800-283-101.5. We want to give you plenty of time to tell your stories. So the craziest things that you've seen driving in New Jersey where you're like, what? What did I just see? And have you ever seen something fly off somebody, you know, someone's car? Is it a tire? Is it a ladder? Is it a Christmas tree? What was it? And, you know, was there an accident because of it?
1: Yeah, what was the result?
0: Yeah, and you could also message us on our station app. I have it right here next to us. So we're getting a lot of messages with that as well.
1: All right, let's speaking of the roads, let's check out New Jersey fast traffic. It's 12:18.
2: East Brunswick, northbound Route 18 at Arthur Street. It's an accident blocking one lane. And Route 22 eastbound side by Vauxhall Road, east and westbound. Still that crash on the westbound side. And you've got slowdowns in both directions. 78 is better there in Union. Morris Avenue, eastbound by the Garden State Parkway. That's construction work on the shoulder on 82. And the Hudson River crossing, still about 20 at the GW Bridge, upper and lower. Lincoln and Holland tunnels, 5 to 10. 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I'm Bob Williams, next report in 15 minutes from the All-American Auto Group Traffic Desk on New Jersey 101.5.
3: New Jersey 101.5, instant weather, rather cloudy and humid with a shower in the area today. Highs will be in the mid-70s. Mostly cloudy, warm and humid tonight with a thunderstorm or two. Partly cloudy along the southern coast and the low near 70. A mix of sun and clouds for Thursday with a thunderstorm that could produce flash flooding and damaging winds. Highs will be in the mid-80s. Friday, clouds and sun, a thundershower in spots. Humid with highs again in the mid-80s to wrap up the week. I'm meteorologist Jason Caterina.
0: In Spring Lake, it's 73. Glassboro, 74. Hamilton, it's 70. Fast traffic and instant weather every 15 minutes on New Jersey 101.5.
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6: All right, so it is the crazy things you've seen on New Jersey's roads. Stuff flying off vehicles, just the wacky stuff you see when you're out there driving. 1-800-283-101.5.
7: Let's go to Pete in Ewing and see what he has to say. Hear what he has to say. Hi, Pete. What did you see?
8: Hey, guys. How you been?
7: Doing good. Good. What did you see out there driving?
8: One night I was doing Uber about, 4 years ago, and I'm coming into Trenton from riding on 195. And just as you are about to get off of the Route 1 off-ramp to go into Trenton.
7: I know exactly what you're talking about.
8: A car comes off that, off my exit ramp on my side of the three-lane highway and starts coming head-on at me, and the car's behind me.
7: What?
8: I feel bad that I did this. I know it's instinct. I swerve. I'm laying on my horn as much as I could, but it's useless. He hits the woman head on behind me.
7: Mm. Oh, that's bad.
8: Now,
7: that's
8: I had an Uber passenger. And I pulled over. I had to go check on everybody. That's the type of person I am. And I ended up sitting with the woman that survived. The guy that was going the wrong way, he died on impact.
6: Oh, wow.
8: And the officer that responded, because he was in traffic behind him, pulled the woman out.

0: of the car, which you should never do without stabilizing. I'm sitting in the middle of the highway while cars are going by her, in the, while she's laying on the ground, and people just are taking pictures.
1: Oh no.
0: Yeah. So she's in bad shape, but I can't believe she survived. The guy hit her head on probably at like 60.
2: Wow. I mean, that's horrible.
1: It's really bad. You were talking about swerving. I mean, how else can you react in that split second? I mean, what else? Like, you're trying to get away?
2: Yeah, it's like you're not even thinking.
1: Yeah.
0: Brace yourself. Let go of the steering wheel.
1: Mm.
2: Now, the person in your car, they weren't annoyed that you stopped, were they? Please tell me they weren't.
0: No, they weren't. Okay. And her and I are great friends.
1: No kidding.
0: I helped her move. We stay in contact, everything. I love her. Her name's Lynette. And
2: you became awesome friends because of that situation that she was in the car with you?
0: It was such a horrible night.
1: You went through it together.
2: Yeah.
0: You wouldn't believe it. I think of it at least once a week.
2: Yeah, that's something you don't forget. Pete, thank you so much for sharing.
1: Yeah.
2: Wow, then he became friends with that person because he's right. Like, you experienced that together.
1: That trauma. So. That's a traumatic experience, you know, mm-hmm. No doubt about it.
2: Let's go to Steve somewhere on the road and hear what he has to say about this. Hi, Steve.
1: Hey, Steve, what have you seen?
3: Yeah, somewhere on the road in Virginia listening to you guys on the app.
2: Thank you. Cool.
3: Anytime. So I used to be a first responder in Newark, and I spent a lot of time on the road anyhow. I've probably been on 4 or 5 fatalities from, like, truck tires going off of a truck going northbound and vehicles going southbound getting hit. I was on my Harley one time on the parkway and had a sheet of plywood come off a car in front of me, go over me, and land right behind me. That was tight.
1: That's scary.
3: Like, I couldn't do anything other than just hold on to the handlebars and hope it didn't land on me. But I got to say, if I look at 2 weeks on the road, I guarantee you at least once every 2 weeks, I see a car on the shoulder or a truck missing a wheel. And, you know, you always think, like, where the heck did that wheel go? It, unfortunately, it happens more often than we'd like to know.
1: And there's absolutely nothing you could, I mean, there's not even advice that can be given about that, because what can you do?
3: You have a split second to go, oh, crap. You know what I mean? And,
1: right.
3: And it's over. But, as you said, you have no time to defend against it other than just sit there and take it.
2: Yeah, that's the sad and scary part.
1: Helpless is a bad feeling.
2: It is a very helpless feeling. Mm-hmm. Steve, thank you so much for calling in, and be careful out there driving. You know, I saw somebody the other day on the median just holding a tire. It was the weirdest thing on 295.
1: Really?
2: He was just in, like, the grass in the middle. Standing there with the tire.
1: Like it was a spare tire?
2: It was like it looked like it was just a spare tire. I don't know if he picked up that tire on the road, that it flew off somebody's car.
1: Oh, and maybe he was
2: moving it out of the way, but there was no truck with him. It was like the weirdest thing. There was no truck with him. There was no car up ahead. He was just standing in the middle on the grass with this tire.
1: And these
2: leaning
1: days,
2: up against him.
1: These days, you got to be careful stopping, saying, hey, you need help. Because sometimes people are playing, they're trying to get you to stop. You know, you got to be careful.
2: I know.
1: You know, you got to be careful of scams.
2: I had that happen one time where I was driving and I was working an early shift. So it was like in the middle of the night, and I came up to the red light, and somebody came out of nowhere, like out of the woods, and they were like knocking on my glass. And I was like, what? Yeah, like it startled me. And you're right.
1: Of course.
2: My first reaction was like, I don't see a car. I don't see an accident. Who is this random person? I just rolled down my window. I'm like, the police station's right there.
1: Right,
2: and
1: right.
2: I just called the police.
1: Smart. That was smart.
2: Because you don't know. You can't trust anybody, which is so sad. And because what if you're in an emergency situation and you need somebody to help you, but you don't know?
1: Right. It's a world where you cannot take that chance, especially if you're alone.
2: I know. I hate that, but it's the way it is. Jenna in East Windsor, tell us your story.
4: Well, first of all, I want to say welcome back, Michelle. I miss you so much.
2: Aww.
4: And Lou, it's nice to hear you.
1: Oh, thank you so much. We appreciate that.
4: Okay. What I want to tell you, my mother had a terminal illness. This happened many, many years ago. And I had to take her for a doctor's appointment up in North Jersey. I'm in the East Windsor area. And we were coming back. I live not too far off of 130 via 130. Getting ready to make the turn off, and I was behind a kind of like a medium-sized box truck, but a pickup, like an open pickup.
2: Yeah.
4: And he had this dumpster, a huge dumpster on the back, chain. I saw the chains, and I was a little far back, and thank God Almighty for that, because the dumpster, the chain broke or something, the dumpster flies right in front of the car, right in front of the car. And we both, like, held our breath, and I prayed extra hard a minute. And this is a message for anybody that tailgates. Thank God I do not tailgate.
1: Right.
4: I mean, because we would have been crushed. I mean, no way. I mean, we would have lived through that. And you could see the guy. I saw him look in the rearview mirror, and he, like, shuddered. And then we were just chilled. I mean, the driver of the other car, because he couldn't believe it. They had to pull over. And thank God I went around him slowly. But I was, and I had only 2 miles. They say a lot of accidents happen within a mile or so of your home.
1: Yeah.
4: And we both were just chills all the way home.
2: That's heavy flying right off that car. And you're right. If you were tailgating, it would have been boom, smashed right into that thing.
1: 100%. Glad that you're fine, Jenna. Thanks for sharing the story with us. All right. 1-800-283-101.5. The crazy things and the scary things you've seen on New Jersey's roads. It's time for the news.
5: It's 12:30. I'm Rick Rickman with your New Jersey 101.5 News Flash. New Jersey's voter registration scandal is fueling a new national fight over election security. House Republicans are citing thousands of non-citizens improperly registered here as they push tougher documentation requirements for voting. The death of a nine-month-old baby is fueling a new immigration fight in Jackson. Mayor Jennifer Kuhn wants the township to condemn New Jersey's sanctuary policies after an unlicensed driver was charged in the deadly crash. Another confrontation outside Newark's Delaney Hall Detention Center, and organizers say an ICE vehicle ran over a protester's foot, though video shows demonstrators surrounding the SUV before a woman falls to the ground. Nadine Menendez, wife of Gold Bar Bob Menendez, is now serving her federal prison closer to New Jersey at a low-security federal prison in Connecticut. That puts her closer to her doctors as she recovers from breast cancer. And that's your New Jersey 101.5 News Flash. Here's fast traffic.
6: In Princeton, we have the closure of Route 206 north and southbound between Ewing Street and Herrontown Road. That's all because of a crash. Police are on the scene of that. Detours are in place. Elsewhere, the Jersey Turnpike is all right. Got the Garden State Parkway looking good. Route 22 east and westbound by the parkway. That's an accident on the westbound side. And Route 45 still closed in Gloucester County by Mount Royal Road. That's all because of a downed tree. 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Next report in 15 minutes on New Jersey 101.5.
7: New Jersey 101.5 instant weather, rather cloudy and humid with a shower in the area today. Highs will be in the mid-70s. Mostly cloudy, warm and humid tonight with a thunderstorm or two. Partly cloudy along the southern coast and the low near 70. A mix of sun and clouds for Thursday with a thunderstorm that could produce flash flooding and damaging winds. Highs will be in the mid-80s. Friday, clouds and sun, a thundershower in spots. Humid with highs again in the mid-80s to wrap up the week. I'm meteorologist Jason Caterina.
5: In Lavalette, it's 73, Millville, 81, Perth Amboy, 78 degrees. 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
2: So a driver was seriously injured. A tire flew off another vehicle, crashed right into her windshield on Route 1 in South Brunswick the other day. The tire bounced from, over the divider.
1: Yeah, from the opposite direction on the roadway.
2: Smashed into her windshield. I mean, the picture was horrific, and she was seriously injured. So, driving in New Jersey, again, you see crazy things flying off vehicles. You think they're attached. I mean, I've never seen a tire, but I fly off somebody's car, which is so scary that we're hearing stories like that today.
1: Like 100%. I saw a mattress go flying on Route 18.
2: Yeah, and mattress. I saw a Christmas tree fly off somebody's car on 295. So, I mean, things are flying off cars. And the last caller before we broke from the news was saying about tailgating. I mean, we're all in such a rush.
1: Yes.
2: See so many people tailgating. And there really is no time to react when you're so close to that car. Like, if there's a car in front of you, like a work car, and they have buckets in there and ladders and all that stuff, are you, like, keeping your distance?
1: Yeah. Well, I'll go
2: one further.
1: Or not
2: wanting to go behind them?
1: If one of those trucks that has just, like, this blanket that goes over that, like, you don't know if that's dirt in there or pebbles or stones. As soon as I see that little cover flailing in the air a little bit, I back off. I back off or I try to pass, one or the other, if I can.
2: I hate when I'm behind a car like that and the little pebbles are hitting my windshield.
1: Yeah.
2: And I'm like, oh, it's going to go. It's going to crack. Right. It's going to leave a mark, or a big one's going to fly behind, and I try to get around too. There's no way I'm just, you know, chilling behind that car.
1: No, you can't. You absolutely can't. So we're taking your calls, 1-800-283-101.5, on the crazy things you've seen on New Jersey's roads.
2: Yeah, let's go to Terry in Forked River. Her husband had a shovel go through the gas tank. What?
13: Yes, my husband will explain it. He's here.
2: Okay.
13: Go ahead.
14: Yeah, we're driving on the parkway, and all of a sudden the truck pulls in front of me coming onto the parkway, and his bed is down, and all his tools start flying off of his shovels, his rake. Oh. So I couldn't avoid not hitting them, but they went under my vehicle and harpooned my gas tank. So I'm leaking gas down the parkway, and you can smell it in the car. Meanwhile, I had my kids in the car.
1: Oh, how scary.
14: So half a mile down the road, I ran out of gas. Luckily, there was a state policeman that seen it that chased the guy down because he probably didn't know he lost his equipment.
1: Didn't even realize he left it open.
14: Yeah. So the next thing I know, the tow truck's coming, and the kids are going for a joyride off the parkway.
1: Oh, well, I mean, thank goodness it ended that way. But think about that. Mm-hmm. You got gas leaking from your moving vehicle. You don't know where that shovel is. Like, is it stuck there? That's scary stuff.
14: Yeah, I put a good 4-inch gash right in the bottom of it, and it just all leaked out.
2: So how much is it to fix that, Terry, or Terry's husband?
14: Well, the insurance company covered it. It was like $250 for a gas tank. His insurance covers it, so.
1: Imagine explaining that to the insurance person.
2: Yeah, right.
1: Yeah, I got a shovel stuck in my gas tank. I mean, only in Jersey, right?
14: Well, the state police wrote up a little thing on it, so when I called it up, I had paperwork to back my story up.
1: Yeah, 100%. Unbelievable.
14: Everybody was safe, so that's the most important thing, and that's what happened.
2: That's a good way of looking at it. Thank you so much for sharing that story.
1: And thank goodness it ended that way. Because, I mean, think about it. You got shovels flying on the parkway?
2: Yeah, that's...
1: It could end really badly.
2: Jerry and Kate May saying on our station app, this happened to me yesterday morning. A piece of wood came flying off the top of a work van on the parkway. I just thank God that it was on the passenger side and not on my side.
1: Wow. I mean, 100%. Everybody's got fortunate stories, thank goodness.
2: I know. How about Heather in Eatontown? I was driving on Route 18 in Neptune a few weeks ago, and someone dropped multiple concrete blocks in the middle of the highway. There were about 15 cars on the side of the road with flat tires and bent rims. Mm. Glad I saw all the cars slow down and was able to avoid hitting the concrete, but she says it was crazy.
1: I mean, we don't have enough trouble on the roads. We got to worry about blocks of concrete.
2: No.
1: I mean, think about that. It's unreal.
2: Oh, you got all those cars. What did she say? 15 cars on the side of the road with flat tires.
1: And thank goodness that's all, right?
2: Right.
1: I mean, here's a great sign of an excellent driver. Saw a person unknowingly driving with an orange traffic cone stuck under their minivan. I mean,
2: give them like a little beep beep, roll down your window. You got a cone under your car.
1: Or you're going to be like socially distancing from that car because if it didn't realize it hit the cone, I don't want to be near it.
2: Exactly. Ken in Bordentown, tell us what you saw out there driving in New Jersey.
15: Yes, I was going down the turnpike one night heading home after work, and it was dark and there was a flash. My headlights picked up this flash in the front of me, and apparently a truck dropped 18,000 pounds of rolled steel on the highway, and he kept going, and I couldn't avoid it, and I went to avoid it, and I flipped my car six times and landed on the roof, and two guys came down the turnpike after me, and they cut me out of the car, and the ambulance took me to the hospital, and long story short, they found the driver. And he just said he didn't realize he dropped it. And
2: 18,000 pounds of steel.
15: And he didn't know. He didn't know he dropped it. You know, if you're going 60 miles an hour down the turnpike and you lose 18,000 pounds, you know, you got to be going faster instantly than that. And I had all I can do when I confronted the guy not to punch him in the face because he got off the turnpike and just so he wouldn't be detected. And he claimed he was looking for a Home Depot open all night to get some, fencing to keep the rest of the steel on the truck.
1: Ken, how badly were you hurt? That sounds like a terrible accident.
15: Luckily, I guess the biggest thing I suffer from now is PTSD, but when they took me to the hospital, they spent a couple hours digging glass out of my arms and my neck and... I had no broken bones, but just the fear of, I haven't been able to drive comfortably since, you know.
2: I mean, that's one of those accidents. You look at that car probably and you're thinking, how did that person walk out alive? Right. That your car is flipping that many times the way you landed. I mean, to have, not serious injuries, PTSD. That's very, very serious. Yeah. But like, I can't believe that you were able to walk away alive.
1: But totally understandable after that's a lot of trauma right there. Kent, thank you for sharing that story.
2: Jeez, I mean, this is like not even 18,000?
1: 18,000 pounds of steel on the turnpike.
2: And on Like, that's what I'm saying. Do you not realize
1: blocks of concrete on the parkway?
2: Something's flying off.
1: What's happening? It, you know, it's funny because we started this out with, you know, Christmas trees, right? And a mattress that managed to get to the shoulder. You know, which, thank goodness, it was these. That's nothing compared to what could happen.
2: I'm going
1: to
2: give people plenty of space when I'm driving home today.
1: Michelle's going to be home a half hour late today.
2: I don't even care. I'm going to be in the slow lane, and right. I'm going to be way behind the person in front of me.
1: Not a bad thing. All right, let's go to Marilyn in West Windsor. Marilyn, what did you see on the roads?
16: Yeah, I was driving on 206, you know, two lanes, basically, with my 92-year-old grandmother in the passenger seat, and I see this big truck coming down, and it's pulling, like, boats or canoes, all kinds of, you know, kind of boat craft, right? And so I don't know why, I just was keeping my eye on it, and all of a sudden, a giant oar goes flying off the truck right at my car.
1: Oh, no.
16: It would have gone right through the windshield, but fortunately, I don't know, something I was predicting something ahead of time, and I was able to get off the road right before, you know, I saw it coming. I just quickly got over to the shoulder.
1: You managed to get out of the path.
16: I got out of the path and just, it was coming my way. I just got out, because it was coming the opposite direction. In other words, I was going west, it was going east. And I just quickly pulled over and just floored it to get away on the side of the road. Thank God.
2: Did it hit anybody else? Or no?
16: I don't even know if anybody was behind me,
2: okay.
16: But I didn't even look or see. I don't know what happened because I didn't even look. I just kept going.
2: Was your mom like, what the heck was that?
16: Yeah, it was my grandmother. She didn't even know what happened. I was like, good. I didn't want to scare her. Oh, I wanted her to make 93.
1: She's 93. Right? She's like, this is not what I expected. Oars on the roadways.
2: Yeah. Oh, she's like, I wanted a peaceful drive. Yeah. Jeez, these stories are insane. Marilyn, thank you so much for calling in. And, you know, that everybody's able to walk away.
1: And for the most part, laugh about it, you know, with some exceptions. But, you know, to have an oar coming at your car and you don't get touched by it, that's a good day. Mm-hmm. That's some pretty good news.
2: That's like when I was driving on 295 once, I hit a deer, which that was something else I wasn't expecting to see on 295. You see them run out.
1: Right.
2: But it was just right in the middle, and it was so dark, I couldn't see it. It looked like I had just came up, and all of a sudden, boom, hit this deer center lane on 295.
1: That's the worst
2: sound,
1: right?
2: It was insane. Oh. I'm like, what? That's not supposed to be there.
1: No, were you okay?
2: What the hell is that? I was okay. My car was not.
1: No, yeah.
2: Better. And the deer was not.
1: Oh, okay. All right.
2: But I was okay.
1: Okay, well, my favorite part of the three managed to be okay. I guess that's some good news, right? I mean, I'm sure I like your car and I like deer, but, you know, glad you're okay.
2: Yeah, I mean, if you had to choose. If out of the three.
1: You know, pushed on the topic,
2: you're
1: I would choose you.
2: The car. I mean, kind of.
1: You know, it seemed like a nice car, and the deer didn't do anything wrong. No.
2: Of course. Of course. 1-800-283-101.5V. We'll get to you first after New Jersey Fast Traffic, 1248. Here it is.
6: Route 18 northbound by Arthur Street, a crash still being cleared from at least one lane. Route 22, still some slowdowns in and out of Vauxhall Road at Union because of that earlier westbound accident. Route 45 remains closed all day for cleanup of a downed tree right by Harrison Avenue in Gloucester County, 45 both ways. Hudson River Crossings down to minor delays at the George Washington Bridge, Lincoln and Holland tunnels, and traffic is made possible by Progressive Insurance. 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I'm Bob Williams, next report in 15 minutes from the All-American Auto Group Traffic Desk on New Jersey 101.5.
7: New Jersey 101.5, instant weather, rather cloudy and humid with a shower in the area today. Highs will be in the mid-70s. Mostly cloudy, warm and humid tonight with a thunderstorm or two. Partly cloudy along the southern coast and the low near 70. A mix of sun and clouds for Thursday with a thunderstorm that could produce flash flooding and damaging winds. Highs will be in the mid-80s. Friday, clouds and sun, a thundershower in spots. Humid with highs again in the mid-80s to wrap up the week. I'm meteorologist Jason Caterina.
2: Seabright right now at 72, Morristown 66, and Red Bank at 75. Fast traffic and instant weather every 15 minutes on New Jersey 101.5.
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2: All right, what have you seen driving in New Jersey that flew off someone's car and you're like, wait, what? What was that?
1: Some of the stories are unbelievable.
2: I mean, we're not even just hearing a ladder or the mattress, the ones that we threw out there.
1: Right, right.
2: I mean, these are like...
1: Boat oars.
2: Concrete, the steel poles.
1: Yeah.
2: I mean, what was the other one? That heavy safe or something that flew off that
1: pickup? Oh, the dumpster.
2: The dumpster flew off the pickup truck. Insane stories.
1: We don't have enough to worry about on the roads, right?
2: Yeah, right. Listen to this one. Kevin in Whiting, what he saw. This is nuts, too. Hi, Kevin.
22: Hey, how are you guys?
1: Good. What'd you see?
22: So I'm on the Garden State Parkway northbound. I got dash cams in my car. And a guy passed me on the left-hand side, And the next thing you know is his driver's side front tire comes off, bounces down the road, up over the Jersey barrier, into the southbound lane. And luckily, the guy that was coming southbound, paying attention, was able to evade getting hit with that tire.
1: Wow.
22: It could have been just as bad as the woman got hit in the windshield the other day.
1: Yeah, 100%.
22: And then on Sunday, I was in Manchester on Route 70 by the Lowe's, and the pickup truck behind me towing a trailer with a vehicle on it, and I happened to look

0: the rearview mirror, and the tire came off and coming up behind me. And I swerved a little bit to the left, and the tire went past us on the right, passed about five cars in front of us, hit a car coming the other direction, and back into the road again. So it happens a lot more often than people are aware.
1: You were able to see the tire in your rearview mirror?
0: I saw the tire. I happened to look up, and I'm like, what is that? And I looked in my side view mirror, and it's coming down the road, right in the middle of the road.
1: Unbelievable.
2: You have all these stories.
0: Coming towards us.
2: Wow, Kevin. That's another scary situation. Two scary situations.
1: Call somebody to pick me up, take me home today. I don't know if I'm driving.
2: Kevin, thank you for sharing. How about this one? Mateo in Piscataway wrote in saying, I was doing 65 miles per hour on Route 1 when my sunroof glass went flying off my car. Luckily, it didn't hit anyone.
1: What? It's like a video game.
2: The sun.
1: Like you got to work.
2: Glass.
1: The things you would never, ever think of are flying around on the roads.
2: And this is like people's biggest fear. Karen and Randolph saying, this subject is my biggest fear. I always move away from trucks, cars carrying materials in the back of their trucks or on top of their cars for this exact reason.
1: I mean, it's a good
2: idea.
1: What
2: people are sharing.
1: The thing is, though, sometimes you can't, right? Sometimes you're in a spot, you're behind somebody, maybe there's pebbles flying out of a truck or something like that, and you want to get away. But it's not possible at that moment. Mm-hmm. So you got to sit there, grip the wheel, grind your teeth, and hope nothing happens.
2: How about a big truck, though, that's carrying like multiple cars? Like, do you get freaked out by that?
1: Don't they make you nervous? And not only are they multiple cars, but the cars in the back are pointing down. I wasn't great at gravity in school, but I do know that I don't want a car already pointing down.
2: When that truck's in front of me, I'm like, no. Yeah. I'm going to go around.
1: Not interested.
2: Not today. Yeah. V in Mercer County, tell us what you saw driving in New Jersey. Hey, V.
1: We got you, V. You there?
2: V? Maybe we could put her
1: on hold, see if she...
2: V? All right, I'm going to put you on hold, and we'll come back to you, okay? Because you were hanging on for a while there.
1: Yeah.
2: Should we go to Mike? Is this true? An elephant?
1: Let's find out.
2: I'm very confused.
1: I think we have to find out.
2: Mike, what are you talking about?
3: Okay, so years ago, we're driving to Cape Cod. We're on the dreaded Interstate 95, and we're stuck in traffic for hours and hours and hours. The first thing that caused us was apparently a truck hauling concrete stairs spilled this load on 95, and then where are you going to go? So we got going from that, and then we were stuck in traffic again, and you can see some trucks up ahead. Apparently, there was a truck from the circus that flipped, and an elephant got loose.
1: A loose elephant.
2: So there was an elephant right there on the road.
3: A loose elephant. Yep.
2: Okay, I was not expecting that one this hour.
1: Was the elephant okay, like an uninjured and alive? And
3: apparently.
1: And it was, what was it doing?
3: It's standing around.
2: Like, what the heck am I doing in the middle of the road? That elephant was thinking.
1: Doing the same thing all elephants do on a highway.
2: Right.
3: Just stand around doing elephant things, you know.
1: That's right.
2: Okay. Yeah. I mean, out of all the things this hour, did you expect we were going to hear an elephant? You never know what people are going to say.
1: Elephant's like, look, I got the memory of an elephant. I don't remember anybody telling me we were going to take a side of the road trip today.
2: No, that's not.
1: Wow, that's a great one.
2: Wait, where was that?
3: It was actually up in Connecticut.
2: Up in Connecticut. Wow, that's crazy.
1: Connecticut. But in Connecticut, though, they're notorious for elephants on the side of the road.
2: Is that true?
1: I think so.
2: Mike, thank you so much. Yeah, okay. Maybe we'll end there.
1: I mean,
2: how do you,
1: like, what?
2: Where do you go from elephant?
1: All right, tell you what, if you can top elephant, let us know.
2: But I feel like Lydia, V, if we can get V back, and Mike, there are some more people who want to talk about what they've seen fly off cars driving in New Jersey. So we'll take your calls on the other side of the news if you guys can hang on.
1: Yeah, hang in there. And 1-800-283-101.5. It is time for the news.
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5: It's 71 degrees at 1 o'clock. I'm Rick Rickman. The search for a missing pair of elderly hikers ends in tragedy at Pyramid Mountain in Morris County. Police found their abandoned vehicle Monday night. The pair from Pompton Plains was found later Tuesday along the sprawling trail system. A 77-

0: 19-year-old man was found alive, but the woman he was with did not make it. She's been identified as 87-year-old Virginia Ginny Tate and was pronounced dead at the scene. Governor Mikey Sherrill signed a bill allowing people to use portable plug-in solar panels to cut down on energy costs. New Jersey residents can now buy them online or at a local home improvement store.
1: All you need to install it is a place to hang the panel, like a balcony railing or a fence post, and an outlet to plug it in.
0: They typically range in price from $500 to $1,500. The statewide bill is meant to prevent any property owners, landlords, or HOAs or town governments from placing restrictions on the panels, which can save residents up to $50 on each monthly bill. 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Gold prices are near historic highs, so if you've ever thought about selling jewelry, now is the perfect time. 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It is 6 years for a Gloucester County man convicted of killing another driver in a high-speed crash involving a Corvette supercar.
2: In June, a jury found 26-year-old Williamstown resident Gabriel Wilson guilty of death by auto in the 2022 crash that killed 52-year-old Evan Silverstein of Marlton. Investigators said Wilson's Chevy Corvette ZR1 hit 119 miles an hour just seconds before demolishing the victim's Honda Accord. Wilson must serve just over 5 years before being eligible for parole. Aaron Vogt, New Jersey 101.5 News.
0: The complete New Jersey 101.5 forecast is coming up. Now, New Jersey fast traffic.
3: A few problem spots on the Garden State roads. We'll start through Union 22 westbound. That is jamming up approaching Vauxhall Road. Crash there taking out the right lane. Left lanes are squeezing by. Also dealing with a crash in North Brunswick, Route 1 northbound at Commerce Boulevard. You'll find a lane blocked. And in East Brunswick, 18 northbounds heavy, Ruse Lane to Arthur Street. Crash there taking out one lane. In Mantua Township, 45 remains closed both ways between Mount Royal Road and Main Street. That's because of a downed tree from yesterday's storms. Leaving New Jersey, not bad. GWB, 5 to 10 minute delay, both upper and lower level. Lincoln Tunnel and Holland Tunnel are both moving freely. Next report in 15 minutes. I'm Brendan Joseph on New Jersey 101.5.
4: New Jersey 101.5 instant weather. It'll be rather cloudy and humid with a shower in the area today with highs in the mid-70s. Tonight, under mostly cloudy skies, it stays warm and humid with a thunderstorm or two, but partly cloudy along the southern coast, the low down near 70. For Thursday, a mix of sun and clouds with a thunderstorm. They could produce flash flooding and damaging winds, so keep that watchful weather eye open. Highs will be in the mid-80s Thursday. Friday, a mix of clouds and sun, a thundershower in spots. Still humid. Highs again in the mid-80s. Heading into the holiday weekend, Saturday looking less humid with more sun than clouds. Quite comfortable with the high of 80. Then Sunday, partly to mostly sunny. Highs in the upper 70s. I'm meteorologist Jason Caterina.
0: In Beach Haven, it's 77, Chatsworth 74, Edison 70 degrees. 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
6: New Jersey Chime Time is 108. Lou and Michelle, and so many people want to get in on this conversation about crazy things they've seen fly off other people's cars.
5: Michelle, it was shocking to me because there are things you expect. You know, there's like, you know, rocks, pebbles, etc. But we're hearing some things that are blowing our minds.
6: All right, nothing shocking to me really in New Jersey because things happen in the state. But the one that was like, whoa, was the elephant. But that did happen in Connecticut.
5: If the elephant didn't shock you, I don't think I could shock you.
6: You know the other one, though? The sunroof glass just flying off the car.
5: Flying off your car, yeah.
6: Scary. I never had a car with a sunroof. Are they still like big? Do you have one?
5: I have had one. I don't have one now. No.
6: Are they still popular these days?
5: I think they're nice to have. Like, I'm a Jersey Shore guy, so I always think that that's nice.
6: Okay.
5: You have one, I think that's nice.
6: Oh, you just don't want the glass to fly off.
5: I would like it. Secured glass would be much better.
6: Secure the glass. This all is because of this story where a driver was seriously injured in New Jersey. A tire flew off another vehicle the other day and hit her windshield, went through the windshield in South Brunswick.
5: So scary.
6: Bounced over the divider, smashed into the woman's windshield, and she was seriously hurt. So scary stuff. And what a lot of people are saying, and this said last hour, you know, they were happy they weren't tailgating. Now, whether it was a tire, I mean, it's very difficult to react.
5: Right.
6: And get out of that.
5: And it's not just tailgating. It's just, I mean, just the proximity we normally keep to a car doesn't give us a lot of time.
6: Right.
5: So it almost,
6: that was the one with the dumpster. Right. Where it flew off the back of the truck.
5: Yeah. So it's

0: Almost like you hear these and you want to stay back further even than you naturally do, even if you're not tailgating.
1: Mm-hmm. So what is your story at 1-800-283-101.5?
0: Well, let's go to Thomas in Mercer County. Thomas, what did you see?
2: Hey, how you doing today?
0: Good. What'd you see?
2: Got a good story for you. I actually have two good stories, but I'll give you the main one.
1: Okay.
2: Going to work. I usually work from 12 to 8. I have a tattoo shop up in Sayreville. I'm at Black Crown Tattoo. I'm jumping onto I-95 right there by Hamilton Marketplace, Cracker Barrel area of Robbinsville. And they got these AAA trucks that drive around. So if your car breaks down, you can get a jump start or a tire replaced, whatever.
1: Mm-hmm.
2: Well, the side compartment is wide open on this truck. They're swinging to the left through the lane, and batteries come piling out of the truck into the road. I'm talking truck batteries, car batteries, SUV batteries, that type of battery.
0: So you're not talking double A's. You're talking car batteries.
2: Yeah, car batteries. So everybody in the road's playing slalom, weaving around these car batteries as they're sliding across the highway getting onto I-95.
1: Now, did the person driving the truck have any idea this was happening or just, totally oblivious?
2: Not a clue. He, made, a jerky kind of a turn, like a Jersey slide thing where he jerked and went two lanes across, And the side batteries must have shifted. They weren't secured, so they popped out of the hatch, and they come sliding across. And all the cars are seeing these batteries flying out the side of the truck. So cars are, weaving out of the way, So
1: that's pretty crazy. Cars got hit.
2: Moving around each other is definitely dangerous,
0: 100%. Wow. More stories than not are happy ending stories where, nobody got hurt in a situation where a lot of people could have gotten hurt. So it's at least that's better,
1: Yeah, you said you had another one too, Thomas?
2: Yeah, I was coming down 295, probably a week prior, same thing. I'm heading to my workplace and there's a dryer in the middle of 295 in the fast lane. Someone's probably scrapping metal and they had the truck piled too high. There's a washing machine literally in the center of the fast lane on 295.
0: I mean, are you kidding me?
2: That's always a good one, a big metal dryer on the highway,
1: Yeah, that's great.
0: You're driving along, you're like, I can't get away from washing machines and dryers. I see them on the roads.
1: All right, what's the name of your tattoo place again?
2: Black Crown Tattoo in Sayreville, New Jersey.
1: Very good. All right, Thomas.
0: Thank you.
1: That's nuts. Twice in a couple of weeks.
0: But a washer or a dryer?
1: How did that get there?
0: Vehicle batteries.
1: But now that flies off your car. You're not going to be able to run out and get that. So now you're just waiting there on the side of the road for somebody to come help you? And it's just...
0: I would imagine you call the authorities.
1: Well, yeah,
0: of course. They close the lane, hopefully.
1: But, we've all seen where until authorities come, it's just sitting right there. And you're okay. What are you supposed to do if you're the person that flew off their car? You're just stuck on the side of the road. You're not going to stand there and leave your car in the middle of the highway.
0: Or if you're people driving by it. If you're driving by it, doesn't it cross your mind, hey, should I call somebody? Did somebody already call somebody? Do I get involved in this? Because I don't want anybody to slam into this thing.
1: Mm-hmm.
0: All of a sudden it becomes a little bit your problem too,
1: Lydia in Burlington used to commute to New York City, so she's seen a lot. Hi, Lydia.
3: Hi. I used to commute into Manhattan from Burlington on a daily basis to work. And one morning around 6:30 in the morning, I was sitting in the front seat. So I had a bird's eye view of, the windshield and everything. And we're going northbound the turnpike. And all of a sudden, out of nowhere, someone hit a deer in the southbound lanes of the turnpike. And it flew across the divider. Now, we were in the center lane, northbound. Flew past our windshield. Literally, we were inches away from hitting it, and it kept sailing across.
0: Wow. It was airborne from the other side of the road, right across your lanes.
3: It was believing in Santa and flying reindeer. It was incredible.
0: Unbelievable.
1: And then it just went right off to the...
3: It didn't hit anybody.
1: Right, and then it just went right off to the side of the road.
3: We were in the middle lane, and the immediate fear was that it was going to hit the car alongside of us in the right lane, but it didn't. It was hit so, because everyone was going so fast.
1: Yeah.
3: It was hit so quick, fast, that it propelled it amazingly across all those lanes of highway, traffic. Amazing.
0: It's like a miracle.
1: I wonder, though, the car that hit it, how bad did that person get hurt?
3: Well, honestly, we were traveling 70-75 probably on the turnpike, so who knows.
1: Yeah. Oh, that's crazy.
0: And it's getting to be deer season now.
1: It already is. They are everywhere.

0: carrier. So a ramp, I guess like when they load and unload, there's a ramp or ramps, plural, that come down. And one of them flew off, bounced up in the air, and then right in front of our car, it landed, I don't know how, but it landed flat. So we ran over it, and by a miracle, we didn't pop our tires.
1: Unbelievable.
0: But that thing, it hit the pavement at 60 miles an hour. It did like a flip, and it was like slow motion. I was like, oh my God, that thing's just going to come right through our windshield, you know, and that would be it. But by some miracle, it landed flat. So I don't drive behind car carriers, and I don't drive behind roll-offs, the guys that pull the dumpsters.
1: Mm-hmm.
0: I have friends that drive trucks that, like, never drive behind those dudes.
2: Yeah, there was a car in front of me recently. The porta potties were on it,
1: a
2: truck. And I'm
1: no.
2: like, no,
1: that's
2: no,
1: a bad
2: no.
1: day. That's a bad day.
2: I said, absolutely not.
1: Hit a pothole.
2: I'm going around the porta potty truck.
1: Mike, don't you think that those car carriers should be not the last car pointing up, not down? Wouldn't that make you a lot happier?
0: Yeah, either way, though, I don't trust it, and I just do not drive. I respect truck drivers. They help function our country, but I don't drive near them, next to them, or behind them.
1: So many things can happen.
2: Give them their space.
1: They give them their space.
2: Which I think they would appreciate.
1: Well,
2: Mike, thank you. We have like 30 seconds before traffic, and that's not going to be enough time. Joe, we are begging you to hang on through traffic.
1: Joe, hang on.
2: Because this may be the winner of what somebody saw driving.
1: It is your responsibility as one of our team members to hang in there because we want to hear this story.
2: Yeah, if you hang up, we're going to be so mad at you, Joe. So hang on, and we'll get to after New Jersey fast traffic.
3: 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In Union 22 westbound, your heavy approaching Vauxhall Road. Crash there is taking out the right lane. Also dealing with a crash in North Brunswick, Route 1 northbound of Commerce Boulevard. One lane is blocked. And through East Brunswick, another crash. 18 northbound, your heavy approaching Arthur Street, where you're going to find a lane blocked. Mantua Township, Route 45, that is closed both directions between Mount Royal Road and Main Street. Cleanup from a downed tree from last night's storms. Leaving New Jersey, GWB starting to see about a 15 to 20 minute delay upper and lower level. Lincoln Tunnel, a 5 minute delay. Holland Tunnel, that's clear from either approach. 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Next report in 15 minutes from the All American Auto Group Traffic Desk. I'm Brendan Joseph on New Jersey 101.5.
4: New Jersey 101.5 instant weather, rather cloudy and humid with a shower in the area today. Highs will be in the mid 70s. Mostly cloudy, warm and humid tonight with a thunderstorm or two. Partly cloudy along the southern coast and the low near 70. A mix of sun and clouds for Thursday with a thunderstorm that could produce flash flooding and damaging winds. Highs will be in the mid-80s. Friday, clouds and sun, a thundershower in spots. Humid with highs again in the mid-80s to wrap up the week. I'm meteorologist Jason Caterina.
2: And right now in Atlantic City, 77 Cherry Hill, 73 in Rahway, it's 76. Fast traffic and instant weather every 15 minutes on New Jersey 101.5.
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5: So we have been hearing some mind-boggling things you guys have seen on New Jersey's roads. Things falling off vehicles, things flying across the roads. 1-800-283-101.5.
6: You know what nobody said this hour, which I'm a little surprised? Money. We're like it's a money truck money. Or something. Because I've heard stories that like money on the road.
5: All of a sudden,
6: it's like raining money.
5: All of a sudden, vehicles that would never hit their brakes are suddenly hitting their brakes. That would happen here for sure.
6: Yeah, I remember that happened not like a couple of years ago in New Jersey. It was like a truck carrying cash and money went all over the place.
5: Everybody's got to do a money grab at that point.
6: No, you can't. I mean, it was like getting serious trouble if you did.
5: Okay.
6: Would you? You did?
5: No,
6: you would grab money on the side of the road?
5: Would I grab money that came out of a truck off the side of the road? I'd wait a while, see where the wind took it.
6: See if it just happened to land in my backyard. Maybe it did.
5: Can we have a round of applause for Joe, please?
6: Give it up for Joe because he was able to...
5: He stuck it out.
6: Hang on for us.
5: And we appreciate that. He's a good teammate. Joe, how are you?
7: I'm well. How are you guys?
6: Joe, good. Now, what did you see? Where were you driving and how did this happen?
7: It wasn't in Jersey, it was in Pennsylvania. So I'm coming from Quakertown, coming down 309, snowing. Snow just started, so none of the roads are really clear yet. They're still covered in snow. I'm coming down, and I get off in an exit. Now, this exit here is off-ramp, is going uphill. So I get off, and everybody's going slow, because like I said, it just started snowing, so the roads are still just covered in snow. And I get up on the hill, and what do I see there? I see a guy walking a camel up the hill, up the off-ramp here.
5: A camel?
7: I'm like, a camel. It was amazing. Like, I was like, oh, my God, what is going on here? This is insane. So what I turned to find out was he was part of a zoo. He had a camel on a horse trailer, and he couldn't get up the ramp. So he had to take the camel out and walk it up this off-ramp. It was bizarre. It was one of those things
6: you can't even comprehend. No. You're like, wait, is that a camel?
5: You're
6: what
5: driving down a snowy road and you see a man walking a camel.
7: It was the craziest thing ever. I took pictures. I'm sending it to my friends. They're like, no way. What is this?
6: What did we find out though? The camel story was in Pennsylvania and the elephant story was in Connecticut.
5: That's right.
6: Two animals.
5: The only animals on the road in New Jersey are the people. That's what we're learning today.

0: Yeah, that is something I'm glad you were able to hang on to share that story, Joe.
1: Joe, that was great. That's an unbelievable story.
0: Bye, Joe.
1: How about that?
0: Well, Maria in Lonoka Harbor did say, I don't recall the exact details, but 8 years ago on the turnpike, chickens fell off a truck and they were all on the road, walking all over the road.
1: So we did. We crossed into... Yes. Animal territory. We got chickens on the road.
0: So we did cross it to the animal territory. Okay. Yeah, here in the in New Jersey.
1: Yeah. Okay. I mean, think about it. We started this conversation with like, wow, I saw a mattress once. Wow, I saw a deer. And it ended with elephants, camels, and chickens.
0: That's the beauty. You know, the twists and turns. You never know where you're going to go. Really never know.
1: Right. We ran.
0: What do you think you're going to see driving home today? I hope if you had to choose the elephant or the camel.
1: I really would have, that's a tough one. I would say I would like to see a camel being walked in the snow. That's a beautiful scene, it seems to me. Almost like a nativity scene in some ways, right? How could I not want to see an elephant?
0: The elephant.
1: I love elephants.
0: Yeah, it does make the Christmas tree that flew off somebody's car when I was driving on 295 seemed pretty lame.
1: A little bit of ho-hum. Yeah. I saw a mattress slide into the shoulder.
0: Secure the stuff on your vehicle. And don't use your arm if you are bringing a mattress home. To hold it and think that's going to do anything.
1: Those cars with...
0: Doing nothing.
1: With the pathetic orange ribbons and the two hands that are coming. I saw somebody try to move a box with a screen door. On the roof of their car. The problem with that is it's still in the box, and the wind kept catching. So you kept seeing the front start pulling, and you would see the guys in both seats pulling down. You could see the strain in their arms trying to keep it down. They had to pull over. They couldn't do it.
0: But it is crazy. Like some people try to put them on like a regular car, and it's weighing down the car to the point where I don't understand how there's still air in those tires because it's weighed it down. We've all seen it where you're like, how is that on top of that car?
1: Right.
0: And then this is how you hear stories like we did this hour and last hour.
1: We appreciate that. Those are some amazing stories. I'll tell you what I'll do, and I hope that this is a good lesson to everybody. You can't assume that everything's going to be fine and you get right up against the car in front of you. Even if you're not a tailgater, even if you're just, you know, in that normal distance, once in a while, that extra space could come in handy. Look, if it's like the story that started this whole conversation, a tire flying along the road, there's not a whole lot you can do, obviously. Mm-hmm. But maybe you'll be in a situation where there is something you could do in a split second, and you'll have that extra split second.
0: Mm-hmm. We'll end it with this one. Lynette in Weartown wrote in saying, I'm surprised no one brought up the small airplane that fell out of the sky and landed on Route 72 a few years ago.
1: Oh, I remember. I vaguely remember that.
0: Do you?
1: Yes. Oh, yeah. I mean, think about how scary that is. Now, I'm sure that they, if it was an emergency landing, I'm sure that they had a second to clear the roadway, hopefully. Mm. But you imagine being on the road and seeing a plane, you're like, there's not an airport near here.
0: No.
1: But they're not landing at the airport. I mean, if you drive in Wall on Route 34, you see it sometimes because it's the airport right there. And you see, like, you get surprised by it, know there's an airport there.
0: Mm-hmm.
1: Can you imagine in an area where there wasn't one?
0: That's scary stuff. All right, we're going to switch gears for the next half hour and talk about arcade games and games you played when you were a kid.
1: Oh, games from childhood.
0: Yes, there is a story about an arcade that was flooded overnight, and we'll share that story and what happened with that arcade when it's going to open, and then we'll talk about your favorite arcade game and your games that you used to play growing up.
1: Love it. Yeah, think about that. Get ready to call us 1-800-283-101.5. It's time for the news.
2: 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I'm Rick Rickman with your New Jersey 101.5 News Flash. A police officer in Pennsylvania is now charged with voluntary manslaughter after shooting and killing a 22-year-old New Jersey college baseball player. Glenn Fisher was shot after his parents say he accidentally knocked on the wrong door while trying to enter a friend's house following a night of partying. The Chester woman killed in a random Times Square stabbing had just begun a whole new chapter of her life. 32-year-old Erin Piacenti was a new mother who had recently returned to her job at Bank of America following maternity leave. Published reports say Piacenti and her husband had recently celebrated their daughter's baptism and their second wedding anniversary. That specialist that you want to see through a computer screen may still need permission from New Jersey. A federal appeals court has upheld the state's requirement that out of

0: out-of-state doctors obtain a New Jersey medical license before treating patients here through telehealth. And that's your New Jersey 101.5 newsflash. Here's fast traffic.
1: Still dealing with this closure in Mantua Township. 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It's Route 45. That's shut down both ways between Mount Royal Road and Main Street. Problem is a downed tree from last night's storms. You're going to be detoured around that. 78 westbound, a bit heavy exit 33 to exit 29. Construction set up there, taking out the left lane. Through North Brunswick, Route 1 northbound, heavy approaching Commerce Boulevard, where a crash is one lane blocked. And through Union, 22 westbound, pretty heavy approaching Vauxhall Road. The crash there, taking out the right lane. Leaving New Jersey, GWB, we're looking at 20 to 30 minute delays now, both upper and lower level with some PD activity. For the Lincoln Tunnel, it's a 5 to 10 minute delay. Holland Tunnel, that's clear from either approach. 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Next report in 15 minutes. I'm Brendan Joseph on New Jersey 101.5.
2: New Jersey 101.5 instant weather, rather cloudy and humid with a shower in the area today. Highs will be in the mid-70s. Mostly cloudy, warm and humid tonight with a thunderstorm or two. Partly cloudy along the southern coast and the low near 70. A mix of sun and clouds for Thursday with a thunderstorm that could produce flash flooding and damaging winds. Highs will be in the mid-80s. Friday, clouds and sun, a thunder shower in spots. Humid with highs again in the mid-80s to wrap up the week. I'm meteorologist Jason Caterina.
0: In Manaloking, 73. Salem, 78. Monroe, 71 degrees. Next update at 2 o'clock. 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
11: Totally switching gears here.
3: Yes.
11: From the cars and what you've seen on New Jersey roads. We're going to talk about the story about this arcade in New Jersey that flooded overnight. Okay, so get this. It was in Rockaway Mall, and the food court is above where the arcade is.
3: Okay.
11: And I guess someone left the water on overnight and flooded the arcade below. And it ruined a lot of the games, ruined the ceiling, so they had to shut down the arcade until it gets repaired, and then they can reopen it.
3: I hope it gets done quick.
11: I know, but they went in and somebody left the water on. Next thing you know, all these games are destroyed. Are you a big arcade person? Were you a big arcade person or not really? Because you're looking at me like I got 10 heads.
3: I was an arcade person, you know, when I was at the boardwalk. That type of thing. I was more of, for me, I was more of a video game person.
11: Video games.
3: Yeah. I mean, when I played arcade games, I would always, you know, I was a Space Invaders, Pac-Man. Those were my games.
11: Mm-hmm.
3: You know, but when I was at home, I had, as a kid, I spent a lot of time with, I had Intellivision. Remember Intellivision? It was like it was out same time Atari was out, but it was the other version.
11: Right.
3: So I used to play this game. I can't believe I remember this, but I played 945 games of it a day. Astro Smash. So this game would be, you'd be in space. It was like a black screen with five or six little stars, and then it would drop things, and you had to shoot them before they hit the.
11: I remember that game.
3: And those little things, they looked kind of like. They almost look like a Pez with a hole in the middle. And they would flip around and they'd start, and you'd have to get them. And then as you went level to level, they'd start falling faster.
11: It would go faster and faster.
3: I'd play until my eyes bled.
11: Did you do good? Were you able to keep up?
3: Oh, I was, I don't
11: records?
3: Know.
11: Records? Like you held records at this game?
3: I don't think in those days they had Olympic level Astro Smash, but I could have made the U.S. team.
11: Wow, that's impressive. I will give you credit for that one.
3: So that was, to me, that was always like, if you think of a childhood game, I would think video game and I would think Astro Smash.
11: All right, so are we going to open it up to just your favorite childhood game?
3: Yeah, it could be anything, right? It could be an arcade game.
11: Okay.
3: Could be.
11: Because maybe arcade games are too specific and not everybody went to the arcade. A game room or
3: spent
11: whatever
3: a lot of time
11: it was.
3: There, right. Or it could be a video game. Or it could be, how about a game you played outside with your friends?
11: An outside game? I mean, that to me, that's where you get me, Lou. Because that was my life. That was my life when I was a kid. I mean, that was what summer was all about. There was no going in people's houses and having a play date and a snack and all of that that kids have today. It was just being outside and playing with the neighborhood kids.
3: And come up with a game.
11: And playing all sorts of different games.
3: So what'd you play?
11: Kick the Can. Kick the Can was the biggest game when I was a kid.
3: All right. So I think that you and I have a different definition.

0: addition to that, because in my world, kick the can is like the old saying. Kick the can down the road.
1: No.
0: Like, you would just keep kicking the can.
1: No. Kick the can was like this whole, like, almost like a manhunt where two different teams, and then there was like a cone, like a can or whatever. And if you got caught, you'd go to that can. And why wasn't it called kick the cone? Because really, we used a cone. But anyway, I digress.
0: Maybe it was started in England. Kick the can.
1: Maybe. And then you would go over to the can, and you had to try to get everybody over. Like, you had to capture everyone. And then if you captured everyone and they all went to the can, then that team won. But you could kick it. So somebody on that team could kick the can and free everyone that was, like, quote unquote, in like the little prison that was put in by the can. And then it was whoever could get the people, you know, whoever can get the most people, get them there. And that's how you won.
0: How do you get to the can?
1: You just go, like, just run. But then I might be there protecting it, and then I would capture you.
0: Oh,
1: and then
0: I
1: would put you in by the can. And then before you know it, there's three people by the can, and then you got only five people, and they can't get there because they're getting captured, and then the game's over, and we win.
0: It's amazing.
1: I can't believe you never played this.
0: You have no idea
1: what I'm talking about?
0: Never even heard of it.
1: Kick the can. Am I making this up?
0: I mean,
1: I'm pretty sure it was called that.
0: We were stickballing and wiffleballing outside, so it was a little different. But I've never, like, nobody ever said to me, let's play kick the can. You want to be on my kick the can team?
1: Wow, that's all we played in the neighborhood. That
0: really?
1: Was like our go-to summer game.
0: I missed something.
1: I know. I feel like you did too. But it's an interesting question, and I like kind of opening it up to all games.
0: Because
1: you had the video game experience or the arcade or just games you played in the neighborhood with your neighborhood friends growing up. We would love to hear what your favorite game was at 1-800-283-101.5. Did you play any of the ones outside?
0: I played wiffle ball.
1: Oh, those. All right. Not like Manhunt? That wasn't big?
0: Manhunt. I thought that was a TV show.
1: What? Am I?
0: How does Manhunt work? Is there a cone?
1: I feel like it's very similar to Kick the Can.
0: I was going
1: to
0: say.
1: It's a very similar game.
0: Yeah.
1: Yeah. We used to play this other one. What did we play? Like Run Gladiators or Run the Gauntlet, and you just have to run across and just tackle the person. I think we just made these games up, actually.
0: Which is, you know what? Sometimes
1: maybe
0: some of the best
1: stuff.
0: These are
1: not real games. We just made these games up.
0: But that's awesome. I also did a little, we always had the Nerf guns.
1: Yeah.
0: And so it was almost like before there was paintball.
1: Yeah, yeah.
0: There was this Nerf game. So it was basically exactly the way you play paintball, but you would just run around the backyard and get plunked by the Nerf darts. That was fun, too.
1: Those were the days. They were fun times.
0: Simple games.
1: I know. But I'm still very disappointed about the whole Manhunt thing and the kick the cone thing, that you never played any of these games.
0: No, I never did. So Manhunt was the same deal?
1: Well, maybe because very similar. So if somebody played that, give us a call at 1-800-283-101.5. And any game that you played outside in the summertime with all the neighborhood kids, and you were just out there for hours playing, we would love to hear from you and what that game was.
0: We kept it entertained in the summers. Right, and think about it. It would also be this time of year would be the time you were
1: starting
0: so
1: to wrap
0: sad
1: it up
0: because you got now you can't play it because now it's school season.
1: Yep,
0: you know?
1: It would start to wrap up around this time of year, so then nobody would be able to play. Then it was back to school, and as I told you yesterday, then kids had to do the whole sleep schedule to get ready for the back to school, and then all these outdoor games were cut short.
0: Did you ever have to do that? Were you ever like gradually brought into your bedtime and your wake-up time? It's a good idea.
1: No, I never had to do it, but there were people on my block who had to. Yeah. And by the way, Greg in Park City did write in saying, I loved Kick the Can, hiding in everyone's backyard. I mean, you can't even play some of these games today because next thing you know, you're in somebody's backyard and they're calling the police on you. Like before, you knew the people in the neighborhood that were like the get-off-my-lawn people. Like, did you have somebody in your neighborhood that was the get-off-my-lawn guy?
0: Do not remind me of Mrs. Dante.
1: Yeah.
0: If a ball bounced near the property, if you walked by the wrong way, if you cut around the corner and stepped on the grass. Oh,
1: there
0: every
1: she was, single
0: arms
1: game.
0: Crossed behind that screen door.
1: Why be that person? But now there's Ring cameras and you're going to get in trouble. Like, people are like, kids are inside too much. The kids got to get outside. But then kids go outside and they're playing these games in the neighborhood and they're getting Dan in trouble. There.
0: Yeah.
1: You know? Let's go to June in Marlboro and tell us the game that you used to play. June?
2: Yes, hello.
1: Hi.
2: I was Manhunt 100%. Now, how old are you?
1: Me?
0: Oh, boy. Here we go.
1: Wait, are you asking me? I'm in my 40s.
2: Oh, well, I'm 62. And back in the 70s, Manhunt was it. I mean, that's it. And it was back in the day when, you know, you left the house at 9 in the morning after breakfast and Mom and Dad told you to be home by dinner.
0: That's right.
2: And, you know, that was it. And Manhunt, that would be everybody in the development. All the guys, all the girls.
1: Everybody played together. You know. I know. Manhunt and Kick the Can, I mean, very similar.
0: So it's the same deal. June, tell how you play Manhunt? You got to look. Somebody hides?
2: You know what? I mean, we're going back a long time ago. I don't know that I could tell you the details, but I just know that it was like, yeah, it was kind of like hide, but be captured and be put up against a tree in prison until somebody released you.
1: Yeah, so very similar. Right? For Kick the Can, then you kick the can, and then you could be released. Maybe for Manhunt, you weren't able to.
0: So
1: June, this brings back such amazing memories.
0: June, you better refresh yourself on all of that, because Michelle's coming to your house this weekend to play a little Manhunt.
1: We're going to play.
2: Oh, cool.
1: It would be so fun. It would be so fun. June, thank you so much for calling in. Love that. I could hear her excitement.
0: Yeah, it brings back the kid memories, and that's the best.
1: How I just said in my 40s?
0: Yeah, that was pretty clever the way you did that. That was pretty clever. Did you hear how I didn't say anything?
1: I could be 40. I could be 49.
0: I came very close to saying, can you be more specific? We need a more specific answer. No, that was excellent. That's how you answer that question. That's fine.
1: Right.
0: That's a good answer.
1: Well, I should just be like my age, right?
0: I'm young at heart. You can't do it. No, you did the right thing. In your 40s was a great answer.
1: That was a good answer.
0: Yeah, very, very solid.
1: If somebody asks you your weight, do you...
0: A lie. I mean, come on. And you have to do it that fast.
1: Right.
0: You got to have a number in your head.
1: Yeah, no, you do.
0: I have a go-to number in my head.
1: Wait, for weight?
0: I'm sure.
1: Can you tell me?
0: Yeah, 149.
1: 149.
0: Yeah, 100%.
1: Yeah, that's a good one.
0: Yeah, you got to go for it. And if you really...
1: That's the weight you wrestled when you were in high school, and you stayed that weight forever.
0: That's what
1: I
0: weigh.
1: I'm still 149.
0: That's what I weigh when I'm in space. But if you are around skeptical people, I would choose 148, because the 9 makes it seem like you're... doing that I'm 29 years old thing.
1: Got
0: so yeah,
1: it.
0: I go 148.
1: Yeah, that's well thought out.
0: A little advice.
1: I appreciate that. 1-800-283-101.5. The game you played as a kid. It could have been a video game. It could be the outdoor games, the Manhunt, all of those things that just bring back all those memories from when you were younger.
0: We will neither ask you how you played the game, the rules, or your weight. Neither one of those are going to come up in the conversation.
1: But we may ask you your age.
0: That may happen. That may
1: so
0: happen.
1: Just be prepared.
0: It's just among friends.
1: It's 148. Here's New Jersey Fast Traffic.
3: 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On 78 westbound, you're going to tap the brakes between exits 33 and 29. Construction there is taking out the left lane. Through Hillsboro, a bit heavy on 206 both ways between Amwell Road and Brooks Boulevard. Construction set up there with some lane restrictions. In Union, it's a crash on 22 westbound right around Vauxhall Road. Right lane is blocked. And in Mantua Township, Route 45, that remains closed between Mount Royal Road and Main Street for a downed tree from last night's storms. Leaving New Jersey, GWB, still about a 10 to 15 minute delay, upper and lower level. Lincoln Tunnel's 5 to 10. 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
4: New Jersey 101.5 instant weather, rather cloudy and humid with a shower in the area today. Highs will be in the mid-70s. Mostly cloudy, warm and humid tonight with a thunderstorm or two. Partly cloudy along the southern coast and the low near 70. A mix of sun and clouds for Thursday with a thunderstorm that could produce flash flooding and damaging winds. Highs will be in the mid-80s. Friday, clouds and sun, a thundershower in spots. Humid with highs again in the mid-80s to wrap up the week. I'm meteorologist Jason Caterina.
1: Thank you very much. And right now, the temperatures in Spring Lake, 74, Glassboro, 76, and Hamilton, 72. Fast traffic and instant weather every 15 minutes on New Jersey 101.5.
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0: Okay, so we're talking about the games you played when you were a kid. The games you played to make the time go by. It could be video games, arcade games, games out with your friends in the, you know, in the backyard.
1: Tony and Brick said today's version of Kick the Can is now called bullying.
0: Oh, I guess. Like there are, yeah, like, remember the way you played.
1: Well, remember when you'd pick teams and everybody would line up and then somebody would be last? I feel like they don't do that anymore either. Because nobody would want to be last to be picked.
0: Did that ever happen to you? Like you were the last one picked?
1: No.
0: Did you hear the attitude? Did you hear that attitude?
11: No.
0: What are you talking about?
1: I mean, I was a professional kick the can player.
0: I was team captain.
1: I was always team captain.
0: I was Michelle.
1: No, but I mean, of course, I'm sure I was pick last.
0: Yeah, it's not.
1: It builds character,
0: it stinks.
1: Lou.
0: That feeling stinks. Yeah,
1: and
0: yeah.
1: I played a better game because of it. You get pick last, the next time I'm not getting pick last.
0: I didn't get up in the summer, put my shorts on, go outside to play with my friends to build character. I went out to play.
1: But what I'm saying is if you are picked last, you're like, okay, next time I'm not going to be. I'm going to play harder.
0: How would you know? You were never picked last.
1: Because I probably was sometimes. all right, let's go to David, who's calling in from Kansas.
0: Oh, hi, David.
1: I guess you're listening on the station app. Hi, David. Oh, maybe the reception.
12: Hello.
1: Oh, I thought the reception in Kansas was bad. Thank you. All right, so what game?
12: Oh, come on. I thought you picked out of here.
1: Wait, what is it?
12: I love the original Zelda. Oh,
0: Zelda.
12: I still play it to this day.
0: Okay. The original Zelda.
12: It was like the first one. That's I still play. I have a little portable game that just does that one game.
0: Oh, nice.
1: And
0: nice.
1: Then what about the next one? Because I love this game.
12: Dragon's Lair was very popular in the arcade.
1: Not that one. What was the other one?
12: What was the one you were thinking of?
1: Mario Kart?
12: It was Super Mario Kart.
1: Yeah.
12: Yes. I played that so much that I memorized that there was no way I could lose.
0: Right. At at some point, you're like...
12: Nobody beat me.
0: Somebody would have to distract you for you to lose, right?
1: That was a good one.
12: Exactly. And we used to play hide and seek in the neighborhood like you used to do, cops and robbers, whatever, but... I lived in a very popular area. Being at 52, the 80s were fantastic for kids growing up.
1: Yeah.
0: Yeah, they really were. Mm-hmm. I played Cops and Robbers. I forgot about that one.
1: David, thank you so much for calling in. I know I mentioned this a while ago about the Power Pad. That was like big with the Super Mario Brothers. And then there was the Power Pad where it was like the Olympics. And it was this pad that you would just run on.
0: Yeah.
1: And then you do like hurdles and you jump. And you'd race people with the power pad. Like in place. Okay. You would just run on this power pad and then you'd race people.
0: What was it? Oh, I never played that, but I did have Wii at one point where you had to you had to play with. And I didn't like that because you know, my other, you know, I had PlayStation. I could sit. I mean, you know what I'm saying? I could go to the gym if I wanted
1: to. I want
0: to
1: sit and relax when I'm gaming.
0: Right.
1: Carol. On Route 539. What is the game you used to play?
13: Well, Kick the Can, and I grew up in Hoboken, and we played it from 8th and Park, and the sewers on each corner were the bases.
0: Nice.
13: And like I said, I was 11 or 12, and funny story, one of my girlfriends, we were running, she was running for the base, and she slid and tripped. And her foot went down the sewer outlet.
1: Oh, geez.
0: Oh no.
13: We had to pull her out. But, I mean, she only went in halfway, but we used to play that every day, like you're saying.
1: That would ruin the game,
0: though. I love the memory of, like, we had to pull one of my friends halfway out of the sewer.
1: We pulled her out of the sewer, and we kept going.
0: You know, that's what's funny.
13: Yeah, right.
0: You're a kid. That was no big deal.
1: No.
0: She didn't fall all the way in.
1: Exactly. Keep it moving.
13: No, we just kept on playing.
1: Keep it going. Carol, love the memories. Thank you. Michael in Marlboro can wrap up the hour. Hey, Michael.
14: Hey.
1: So what's the game?
14: All right. So we took Manhunt to a different level.
1: Oh, boy.
0: Uh-oh.
14: We would be all be in the woods, but we would all be all camoed out. But we would also carry our pellet rifles, our pellet guns, our bow and arrows, our knives. We would get shot literally with pellet guns or a bow, and just
0: it sounds like Hunger Games.
1: If you survived, you survived.
14: It was like the Hunger Games.
0: Yeah.
14: Yeah. If you survived. I have gotten shot, I don't know how many times. I got shot with a bow on the foot. The pellet guns were like severe, like break leather, go through your skin.
0: Wow.
14: I was like 15 to 17.
0: And you wouldn't have traded it for the world, right?
14: No. And we also used to ride bikes around, like, and get lost in different towns. Like, just get lost.
0: I mean, think about it, right?
1: Yeah. Just be out on your bike all day.
0: Think about how things have changed.
1: Oh, things have certainly changed.
0: Yeah.
1: Yeah, totally. All right, Michael, thank you for calling in.
0: Good stuff. Wrap it up with Hunger Games.
1: That was like, if you survive, you survive.
0: Yeah, right.
1: If you come home for dinner, it's a good night. If you don't, what are you going to do? We lost one.
0: We might have been a little braver back then.
1: That's crazy. All right, time now for the news.
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15: It's 2 o'clock. I'm Dan Alexander. It's 72 degrees. A first-time driver, a dunk and run, and a split-second mistake ended with a 9-month-old baby dead in Jackson. Prosecutors say 20-year-old Maria Cobon Guzman was being taught to drive by a co-worker, Ariana Larazo Flores, in a shopping center parking lot. Cobon Guzman had reportedly driven for the first time just a week earlier. Investigators say Lazaro Flores told her to put the car in drive while keeping her foot on the brake. Instead, prosecutors say she hit the gas, accelerating into a mother and her two children as they walked towards the store. The infant was killed. Both women are now being held in the Ocean County Jail pending trial. ICE has also placed detainers on both women and says they are both here in the country illegally. A year ago, the creator of the state's 9/11 memorial called Empty Sky, she called it an eyesore. Not much has changed. Jessica Jamrose designed the memorial. She says the memorial opened in 2011 in memory of the 750 who lost their lives in the terrorist attacks from New Jersey. It has many of the same issues, like new names that need to be added and trees that need to be replaced.
16: The original lighting that my team put in place was washed out by 10 feet of salt water from Superstorm Sandy in 2012. The state, well-intentioned, tried to replace those lights with different fixtures, which have never operated properly.
15: Jamro says she met with Governor Sherrill, but is not optimistic anything will be done by the 25th anniversary of the attacks on Friday the 11th. And an 80s-themed arcade in Morris County is closed after someone left a faucet on and flooded the place.
17: A manager at Marcade Family Fun Center at Rockaway Town Square Mall said the ceiling collapsed Sunday night. Water came flooding in from the floor above because a faucet in the food court had been left on all night. The manager, Josh, says some games at the arcade were destroyed by more than 200 gallons of water. They're working to reopen as soon as they can. Rick Rickman, New Jersey, 101.5 News.
15: New York's attempt to make fossil fuel companies pay billions for climate damage has hit a major legal roadblock. A federal judge has blocked the state's so-called climate superfund law, which sought to collect $75 billion over 25 years from oil, gas, and coal companies to help pay for climate-related costs. New Jersey could face a similar lawsuit if efforts advance to impose a similar tax on businesses here that produce or use fossil fuels. The complete New Jersey 101.5 forecast is coming up. Now, New Jersey Fast Traffic.
3: We're going to start in Newark. We're checking on the report of a crash, Doremus Avenue between Wilson Avenue and Roanoke Avenue. Avoid that area if you can. Through Union 22 westbound, heavy volume approaching Vauxhall Road, where a crash is taking out the right lane. 78 westbound, tapping the brakes, exit 33 to exit 29. Construction set up there. The left lane is blocked. And through Hillsborough, it's pretty heavy on 206 both ways between Amwell Road and Brooks Boulevard. That is due to construction with some lane restrictions. Also be careful in Mantua Township. 45 remains closed. That's both ways between Mount Royal Road and Main Street because of a downed tree. Leaving New Jersey, GWB, about a 15-minute delay, upper and lower level. Lincoln Tunnel's 5 to 10 minutes. Holland Tunnel looks good from either approach. Next report in 15 minutes. I'm Brendan Joseph on New Jersey 101.5.
10: New Jersey 101.5 instant weather. It's going to be rather cloudy through the rest of this afternoon with a shower in some spots. Highs will be in the mid-70s. Still a lot of clouds tonight with a thunderstorm or two. Lows in the upper 60s to near 70. Some of the storms can be heavy and gusty later on. And we'll still have the risk for a thunderstorm tomorrow, which could bring flooding downpours and damaging winds. Otherwise, we will see more sun tomorrow. That will give temperatures a boost on a warm, humid day. Highs will be in the mid to upper 80s. Mostly cloudy and humid. Maybe a thunderstorm in spots tomorrow night. Low near 70. And then partly sunny on Friday with a
18: thunder shower in spots, highs again in the mid-80s. After that, looks pretty nice heading into the holiday weekend. Less humidity. Saturday, highs near 80 with some sunshine and still a fair amount of sun Sunday and Labor Day with highs in the upper 70s. From the Edison Heating and Cooling Weather Desk, I'm meteorologist Brian Thompson.
15: 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Sandy Hook, you're at 73. Vineland's at 77. Jackson's at 73. Next update hits at 2:30. Now it's back to Lou and Michelle.
0: Here we are. Thanks, Dan.
1: Thank you, Dan. Dan's shaking his head. Why are you shaking your head?
15: I threw away the last page of my script. So I didn't, I had to ad-lib that very important line at the end.
0: That's right.
1: You're like, who's in there? Who are those people?
0: You want to try it again? We'll go into it again.
1: Come on.
15: Well, I still don't have that page of the script. Oh,
1: it's gone forever.
0: But I'm Lou and that's Michelle.
15: Thank you. Nice to meet you.
0: Okay. All right. That's good.
1: We've only known you for 20-something years.
0: Thank you, Dan. All right.
1: Dan.
0: We want you to start thinking about the things that you simply refuse to pay a lot of money for.
1: Oh, yeah. That's a good one.
0: And the things that you're willing to go over the top and spend a little extra for. And we'll tell you the story, how this all came up. But start thinking about it now. 1-800-283-101.5. Your call's coming up.
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0: Dancing?

0: 210. I was dancing.
1: You danced a little bit.
0: I'm in a little bit of a dancing mood. It's Lou and Michelle, Lou Russo, Michelle Polenza.
1: And we got the beat.
0: I guess so. Guess we do. We like to think we do.
1: At least you do.
0: At least I like to think I kind of do. So what happened, right, Lou? What did you do?
1: So today I was doing some work. I finished up some work. I had a little time before our normal time where we get together, you know, talk about the show, get ready for the show. And so I said, I'm going to take a walk around the complex.
0: Yeah.
1: Get some steps in. So I grabbed Dan Alexander. I think I mentioned this earlier.
0: Oh, the guy who forgot your name.
1: Who forgot my name. Yes, that
0: just
1: guy.
0: Just kidding, Dan.
1: You know
0: we
1: why?
0: Love you.
1: He got a lot of extra steps in today. That's why.
0: So that's probably it.
1: We do the walk around the whole thing. And I told you earlier, I lost the key to get in. I had to go walk around. I did double the walking today. But before I left, I had wishful thinking. And I was like, you know what? I better grab my sunglasses. Because sometimes if it's glary, I like to throw the sunglasses on during the walk. I can't find my sunglasses.
0: Oh, no.
1: And I looked through. I have a bag I bring in. I looked through there. I went to the car. And it was heartbreaking for me because I am a sunglass loser every year. And so I stopped buying sunglasses that would cost more than $10. I bought this $9.99 pair of sunglasses that I love this year. And I made it through the whole summer. Turns out I found them. They were on the floor in the car. So I saved them. But I mentioned it to you. And you were like, wait a minute. You spent $10 on the sunglasses.
0: That's expensive. I spend $5 on sunglasses. Like, I seriously, I'm like you. I don't spend a lot of money on sunglasses.
1: Same reason? You'll lose them?
0: I use sunglasses as a headband. So they are constantly on my head, then they're on my eyes, and they're back on my head, and then I bend over, and then they fall on the ground. It's like I step on them, and I don't feel bad.
1: One less thing to worry about.
0: When I break them, I just go back to Five Below, or I go back to wherever I'm going to get them, and I buy another pair of $5 sunglasses.
1: That store was named right after your heart when it comes to sunglasses.
0: Which is guaranteed. So bad, because you know, they are so stylish when you get them at Five Below.
1: Hey, you're a public figure, too. I mean, that's part of it.
0: No, Boscov's. That's another place. Do you have a Boscov's by you?
1: Yes. A nice pair of sunglasses?
0: Boscov's has, like, $5 sunglasses.
1: Okay, that's good
0: where
1: to know.
0: I'm like, I'm going to go to Boscov's, and I'm going to get myself a pair of sunglasses.
1: I just go to the deli when I'm buying a sandwich, and I use that weird-looking little paper mirror that they put up there, and I buy myself a pair of sunglasses. So I dawned on me today that I, you know, the $10 sunglasses made it through the whole summer, and it meant so much to me, but I wouldn't have spent a penny more. Meanwhile, I'll go to the store today, if the weather is okay, and I'll buy a $20 cigar.
0: That'll be gone in a couple hours. How long does it take?
1: 2 hours.
0: Two hours, it's gone.
1: Gone. What? That makes no sense to me. So I thought it'd be interesting.
0: Well, you save your money with the sunglasses, and then you use it for the cigars because that's more important to you.
1: I guess. Yeah, I get it.
0: Having sun in your eyes.
1: I mean, when you think about it, I spend double on one cigar than I spend on sunglasses I use all summer.
0: Yeah, but then I feel like it justifies when you do spend money on something else.
1: Something that you
0: like. I go out and I buy my coffee every single day.
1: There you go.
0: But it's like some people would be like, that's a waste of money. Now, I'm not one of those people who spends $10 on a coffee. I mean, I'm going to Wawa and spending $3.
1: But it's your little luxury.
0: But it's my little treat that I get every single day. But I'm not the type that's going to spend $10 on coffee every day. So there's certain things you want to splurge on. There's certain things you don't want to splurge on.
1: So we want to hear from you on the things that you just simply refuse to spend, to overspend on, and the things that you splurge a little bit on for yourself at 1-800-283-101.5.
0: And I would really like to talk to people also this hour who, like, I want to know how much does the average New Jerseyan, because I think we're being very, very cheap when it comes to this. I think the average New Jerseyan spends more on their sunglasses than we do combined.
1: I would agree.
0: Like, combined, we spend $15 on our sunglasses. I think most people are spending a little more money on sunglasses than we are.
1: I mean, it's a summer fashion statement for a lot of people, right? I mean, it's,
0: but how,
1: you like a nice pair of sunglasses.
0: What do you think the average person spends on sunglasses here in this state?
1: I mean, if I wanted a good pair of sunglasses that wasn't over the top, I could spend $39.
0: I think people spend more.
1: You think it's even more than that?
0: I think so.
1: Well, let's find out. How much do you spend on your sunglasses or the things that you consider a little bit of a luxury, a little bit of a treat for yourself, as opposed to some of those things where you're like, no way am I spending that much money for that item.
0: Are Ray-Bans still popular? I feel like they were popular.

0: see, they are expensive, but I feel like I would, like, I don't like wearing them because I feel like I'm going to break them.
1: Yeah, break them, lose them. That's some scary stuff. All right, let's grab Tony in Brick. What is it that you'll splurge on, Tony, or if there's anything you wouldn't spend a lot of money on?
2: Splurge on a meal, a decent meal. I mean, I wouldn't pay $100 for a steak, but I'll spend a little more for food. As long as you enjoy it, you don't mind.
1: Nice.
2: I would never splurge on a cup, paying $5, $6, $8, $10 for a cup of coffee. That's absurd. But the one thing about sunglasses, what I used to do every year, in late September, I'd go to the Wildwood Boardwalk on the weekend, and you could get 6-8 pair for next to nothing.
1: All right.
2: And then when one got a scratch on it, I'd throw it out. Or if I lost it, I'd throw, you know, obviously I'd have another pair to back me up.
0: Yeah. Save, six for like $10.
1: Save money for the next big meal.
0: You're good for the entire summer.
2: Yep.
0: Yeah. No, I hear you with the coffee. And some people, that's their go-to. Right. You know, they would rather, like, it gets them through the workday, and they're okay with the $10 cup of coffee. But yeah, you would splurge on a good meal. I got you on that one.
1: Yeah, I'm with you too, Tony. Thank you very much. All right, so 1-800-283-101.5. The things you're willing to splurge, you know, spend a little more money on, treat yourself, as opposed to the things that you are not going to spend big money on.
0: And how much does the average New Jerseyan spend on sunglasses by the end of the hour? I want to know.
1: You're going to make us look bad, Michelle.
0: I want to know.
1: All right, 1-800-283-101.5. It's 218. It's time for New Jersey Fast Traffic.
3: 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It's Doremus Avenue between Wilson Avenue and Roanoke Avenue. Avoid that area if you can. You're going to be detoured around the scene of a crash there. Through Union 22 westbound, still some heavy volume around Vauxhall Road where the right lane is blocked by a crash. And through Hillsboro, it's construction slowing you down on 206. This is both directions between Amwell Road and Brooks Boulevard. You'll see a lane restriction both ways. Closure still in place in Mantua Township. It's Route 45 that's blocked between Mount Royal Road and Main Street. That is due to a downed tree. Leaving New Jersey, GWB, about a 10-minute delay, upper and lower level. Lincoln Tunnel's a 5-minute delay. Holland Tunnel, that looks good from either approach. 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Next report in 15 minutes from the All-American Auto Group Traffic Desk. I'm Brendan Joseph on New Jersey 101.5.
4: New Jersey 101.5 instant weather. It'll be rather cloudy for the rest of this afternoon with a shower in spots. Highs will be in the mid-70s. It'll be humid tonight with a mostly cloudy sky. There will be a thunderstorm or two. Lows in the upper 60s to near 70. Tomorrow, warm and humid with a mix of sun and clouds. Still the risk for a thunderstorm, which could be heavy and gusty. High tomorrow in the mid to upper 80s. And Friday, partly sunny with a thundershower in spots. Highs in the mid-80s. So we'll turn more comfortable, though, heading into the holiday weekend. From the Edison Heating and Cooling Weather Desk, I'm meteorologist Brian Thompson.
0: Right now, Manasquan 74 degrees and Woodbury at 74, Westfield 69. Fast traffic and instant weather every 15 minutes on New Jersey 101.5.
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8: All right, so we're talking about the things that you're okay with splurging on. You don't mind spending a little extra. Plus, the things that you absolutely won't spend a lot of money on. I'll drop $20 on a cigar. I'll only spend $10 on sunglasses.
9: Yo, get this, Lou. All right, on our app, I spent $180 on a pair of Ray-Bans and had them for 2 years, dropped them, stepped on them.
8: That's the
9: worst. $180. You just stepped on $180.
8: I mean, that
9: would kill me.
8: That's the reason why. Not so much the breaking. I just lost so many sunglasses. I can't tell you. I can remember two specific times. I leaned over the side of the boat. They went right
9: in. They're
8: done. Gone.
9: Some people spend $200 on sunglasses. That's crazy. I'll never spend more than $20.
8: Okay.
9: Somebody in Glenn Gardner.
8: $20.
9: I'd
8: probably look a little better in a $20 pair of sunglasses.
9: I know. How much better do you look in $180 sunglasses? Like, does your cool factor go way up?
8: I think so.
9: My Five Below sunglasses look damn cool, Lou.
8: Now, look, you could find a great $5 pair. I'm not saying you can't. I'm just saying if I see somebody in the Ray-Bans, I know they're wearing Ray-Bans. It's a good look.
9: That is a good look.
8: Yeah, that's all.
9: Okay.
8: Nothing against the cheap ones. I wear them all the time.
9: Another one says, I refuse to splurge on the parkway. That's a good one. Only take the back roads through the Great Garden States.
8: That's a commitment. Like, you've made a decision. Hey, I'm not spending all this money. It comes out real easy, you know.
9: I take the back roads to the shore. I never take the highways. It's not for that. It's just because I like to take the back roads if I want to get a cup of coffee, if I want to stop. But
8: so you
9: I
8: like
9: never
8: that whole thing.
9: Go on like the main roads.
8: You know what's funny too, though? it's the spending more money versus the spending less, right? And you would think the spending more money is the splurge. I'm not so sure. The trip on the parkway is always a splurge. Mm. It's not always the better way to go.
9: Right, right.
8: You know what I mean?
9: That
8: so
9: true.
8: I get that. That's a pretty good one.
9: So what do you splurge on? And what are some things that you're like, there's no way that you would spend a lot of money on? And really, it's been coffee and sunglasses this hour.
8: Yes.
9: But what are some other things that you're like, uh-uh? Like if you go out to a bar, are you spending a lot of money on a cocktail? Some of these drinks are extremely expensive.
8: You don't have a choice at some point, right? Yeah, but that's true. Are you even going because of that? All right, so let us know. 1-800-283-101.5.
9: Anthony in Marlboro. Let's hear what you splurge or you don't splurge on. Hi, Anthony.
4: Hey, guys.
9: Hey.
4: Great to have you. Thank you. One thing, I was shopping Temu, and I saw these sunglasses I thought I was paying $7 for, and a couple weeks later, I get a whole bag for $7. I had like six or eight pairs, and they're nice.
8: I love that.
4: So
8: they're
4: I
8: nice.
4: Have like 3 pairs right now. You know, everywhere on my workbench, I have another 2 pair. You know, and how could you go wrong? I sat on them, and they pop the lenses right back in. So, but I'll tell you something though. I won't pay $100 for a steak in a restaurant, but I do like to splurge on good food.
8: On good food.
4: Good food. That's
9: very similar to another caller.
8: I mean,
9: not the steak, but would rather, you know, go to a nice restaurant and splurge a little bit on the meal.
8: And listen, we're in New Jersey.
4: On my anniversary.
9: Oh, there you go. On your anniversary. How many years, by the
8: way? Romantic, too.
4: Wow, 44.
8: Oh, congratulations.
9: Years.
8: That's amazing.
9: Very nice. Oh, congrats.
8: That's that's
9: beautiful.
8: The key to the whole thing right there. Not spending too much on sunglasses and going out for a nice anniversary dinner.
9: Yeah, and he knew how many years.
8: Way to put him on the spot, by the way.
9: I know, but listen, he stepped up to the plate.
8: Could have gone the other way.
9: He had a grand slam.
8: What if it went the other way?
9: Then he would be maybe eating that dinner by himself.
8: Michelle will put her $5 sunglasses on, mosey on out of here.
9: He didn't, though. I had total faith in him.
8: You knew he would know, right?
9: Exactly. Joe in Ambler, PA. Tell us, what do you splurge on?
10: Well, years ago, I discovered that I cannot wear cheap sunglasses. I would get headaches.
8: Oh, really?
10: So I spend, now I need prescription, and they're transitional. Progressives and transitional.
9: Yeah.
10: I spend over $500 on my sunglasses. I've often bought a couple of pairs of frames in Europe, London particularly, and I bought 2 pairs of Ray-Bans a few years ago, and the 2 styles never came to the U.S.
8: Oh, no.
10: So I'll buy 3 pairs of eyeglasses and a pair of sunglasses at the same time. So I like change. So I spent a few $1,000 on sunglasses.
9: A little variety. Yeah. I'm putting a tracker on my sunglasses, though, if they're $500.
8: A little GPS chip or something.
9: A little GPS, exactly.
10: As a matter of fact, I'm on my way to a 3 o'clock eye exam.
9: And then you're going to get another pair of glasses?
10: Well, I'm going to have to because I can't see small print anymore.
8: That's an expensive day for you, Joe. Joe, real quick, have you ever lost or broken any of the expensive glasses?
10: I take care of them.
8: So that's good because you know the value.
10: I take care of them.
9: He knows how expensive they are. All right, Joe, have a good appointment. Thanks so much for calling in. Appreciate it. 1-800-283-101.5. The things you would splurge on, the things that you won't be a little cheap when it comes to certain things. Maybe you don't want to spend a lot of money on
8: pinch
9: some
8: your own
9: things.
8: Penny.
9: Exactly. All right. Time now for the news.
11: 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I'm Dan Alexander with your New Jersey 101.5 News Flash. New Jersey's voter registration mess is fueling a new national fight over election security. House Republicans are citing thousands of non-citizens improperly registered in New Jersey as they push to toughen documentation requirements for voting. The death of a 9-year-old baby is fueling a new immigration fight in Jackson. Mayor Jennifer Kuhn wants the township to condemn New Jersey's sanctuary policies after an unlicensed driver was charged in a deadly crash in a shopping center parking lot last Friday. ICE says both women are in the U.S. illegally. And Tiger Woods has pleaded no contest to a reckless driving charge in Florida. Woods was arrested in March following a rollover crash near his home on Jupiter Island and was initially charged with driving under the influence. The golf legend appeared Wednesday in court in Marin County to enter his plea on the lesser charge. Woods said little during his hearing. He arrived at the courthouse with his girlfriend, Vanessa Trump, President Donald Trump's former daughter-in-law. And that's your New Jersey 101.5 News Flash. Here's Fast Traffic.
12: 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It's Route 45. The southbound side remains closed from Main Street into Mantua Road. That because of a downed tree. You're going to be detoured around the scene. In Hillsborough, pretty heavy on 206 both directions between Amwell Road and Brooks Boulevard. That's through construction with a lane restriction. Also dealing with construction on 287 southbound from exit 7 to exit 3. About a 5-minute delay to get through that. And be careful in Newark, Doremus Avenue, between Wilson Avenue and Roanoke Avenue. A crash reported there. You're going to be detoured around the scene. Leaving New Jersey, GWB, still about a 5 to 10 minute delay. Lincoln Tunnel's 5 minutes. 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Next report in 15 minutes. I'm Brendan Joseph on New Jersey 101.5.
13: New Jersey 101.5 instant weather with a good deal of clouds the rest of this afternoon. There could be a shower in some spots. Highs will be in the mid-70s. Mostly cloudy and humid tonight with a thunderstorm or two. Lows in the upper 60s to near 70. And a warm, humid day tomorrow. So we will see a little bit more sunshine around. Still the risk for a heavy, gusty thunderstorm. Tomorrow's high in the mid to upper 80s. And then Friday, times of clouds and sun. There will be a thunder shower in some spots. Still humid on Friday. Highs in the mid-80s. From the Edison Heating and Cooling Weather Desk, I'm meteorologist Brian Thompson.
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9: How much does the average New Jerseyan pay for sunglasses? And what are you willing to splurge on? What are you not willing to splurge on?
8: I barely spend the price of 2 gallons of gas on a item I'm going to use all summer long. You spend half of that. You spend the 1 gallon price, right?
9: Yep.
8: With sunglasses.
9: With sunglasses. Kristen wrote in. Oh, wait. Where did it go? Hold on one second.
8: Oh, here, I got it.
9: I have to click back, though. First half of that was good.
8: My Prada, that?
9: No, because she says, I refuse to spend a lot of money on a pocketbook. I'm happy with one from Marshalls or Macy's. It gets dirty so fast, and then one of my dogs will get it and usually rips off the zipper. My Prada sunglasses were stolen, so now I only spend $20 on sunglasses.
8: See, I mean, that's heartbreaking. You spend all that money on sunglasses, you lose them, you break them, or they get stolen, and it's like, that's my fear. That's why I go cheap.
9: Mm-hmm.
8: That's why I go cheap.
9: I would never pay for a brand new car. I will buy 2 pairs of nicer glasses, but I make them last 5 to 10 years.
8: Well, see, that's the problem.
9: It's funny what people will spend money on or not spend.
8: My problem is I don't have the power to make them last 5 to 10 years. I lose them. I break them, but I mostly lose them. And I just have lost so many. I'm not going to fall for it anymore.
9: So the things you splurge on, the things that you don't splurge on, and it seems to me, though, based off of the app messages, $20 seems to be like the amount.
8: You think sunglasses
9: for sunglasses in New Jersey? Like if I go through all these app messages, I'm seeing a lot of 20s, 20, 20, 20, 20. 25.
8: But I also see a lot of Ray-Bans when I'm out.
9: Well, yeah, no.
8: Yeah,
9: we did get a couple of the Ray-Bans. Yeah. That's the 180.
8: I mean, you want to start doing
9: the
8: averages.
9: It's going to mess up the average.
8: Yeah, that's...
9: Well, I'm taking that out of the equation.
8: It's not going to go well for our theory if we do the average. let's go to Mark in Burlington because he wants to talk a little bit about sunglasses. Right, Mark?
20: Yes. Hello.
8: Hi.
20: How are you guys doing?
8: Great. What do you want to tell us about sunglasses?
20: Okay. I'm listening to your conversation, okay? And I just want to throw this out there to you guys and the listening audience.
8: Okay.
20: I have very light blue eyes. Here's the mistake everybody's making with sunglasses. The cheap sunglasses do not have UV ray protection.
9: Yep, that's true. And that is true, and you can get sunburn in your eye.
8: That's a good point.
20: And so if you have light, especially light eyes, it affects them. If you have light eyes and you're wearing $20 sunglasses, you are not protecting your eyes in long term. That is not good. Your eyes.
8: So you're saying if for a medical reason, it's worth spending a little extra.
9: That's a good point.
8: It's an excellent point. Mark, would you spend the money on sunglasses?
20: Oh, don't even start. My wife is sitting next to me.
8: Okay. Sorry about that.
20: I have a collection of Oakleys. I don't want them to get started.
8: Okay. Sorry.
9: Oh, Oakley. Sorry. Yeah, that's another popular one. Prada, the Ray-Bans, the Oakleys.
20: I'm a sports, you know, cyclist, all that. So I have them for many different reasons. But my point of calling is be aware that if you want to protect your eyes long term, the lenses should be UV protected.
9: Yeah, no, and you're not wrong with that because I remember a couple of years ago I had to take my son to the hospital because we were at the beach and it was the first time we were at the beach for the summer. And just the reflection off of the ocean and the sun.
0: The glare.
9: And it felt like he had sand in his eyes. And he was like, I don't have sand in my eyes. What's in my eyes? It turns out that they said when we took him to the hospital that he had a sunburn in his eye. So you are 100% correct with that, Mark.
20: Yes. And the other thing about when you spend a lot of money on them, you consciously protect them and you're aware of them and don't sit on them or be careless with them.
0: Or drop them in the water like I do all the time.
9: Ugh. Do that too. Mark, thank you very much for calling in.
0: You know, that's good an excellent info. Point. I guess they have that info right on that little sticker on the sunglasses too when you're shopping for them, right?
9: Yes.
0: I guess.
9: Yes.
0: Now I feel bad.
9: I'm big with my hat like that.
0: It's information I would have loved to have thought of in May.
9: I make sure my hat is UV protected.
0: Your hat's
9: I don't
0: UV.
9: Just buy like any baseball hat. I always make sure my hat is like that.
0: Well, I don't, what do you mean?
9: Just because I don't want to get burnt through my hat. Like sometimes my forehead, if I'm not wearing one that's UV protected, my forehead will
0: really?
9: Actually get burnt.
0: I didn't even know there was
9: the
0: UV
9: hat.
0: Protected hat. You mean the bill
9: like
0: of
9: the
0: your
9: whole,
0: hat?
9: The whole hat, the whole hat, is, hat yeah.
0: has UV protection. That's amazing.
9: Yeah, yeah.
0: Wow. Where's everybody in May?
9: Lou's going to come in next season, $500 sunglasses, fully protected.
0: Right. And like a hat that I have on layaway.
9: We'll be like, Lou, you need some vitamin D. What happened to him?
0: Got to get Lou some sunlight. He's all, but when you think
9: no,
0: about
9: he's
0: stuff,
9: not, the last caller was not wrong.
0: No, not wrong at all. As a matter of fact, and I can tell you because I do spend a lot of time on the boat, and I will tell you, I have a top for the boat, and I think in my head, I think, oh, you're in the shade, but I still get a lot of sun,
9: yeah,
0: just from the like you said, the reflection off the water and all of that stuff. So yeah, these are things that are absolutely worth thinking about, but. You know, it's going to run up the bills on it, though, I would think.
9: Wait, I got to read this one. Hold on one second. Sometimes, people are sending pictures of their, like, Prada sunglasses. They are nice.
0: They're when you make a commitment to a beautiful pair of sunglasses, they are beautiful.
9: All right, so Natasha wrote in saying, I spent lots of money on sunglasses, $450 being specific, that's the most.
0: Yeah.
9: But my favorite sunglasses are my Martha Stewart's for $16.
0: How
9: I received more compliments than any other sunglasses I've ever owned. Go figure. And I'm assuming these are the Martha Stewart sunglasses. They're super cute.
0: I'm going to ask you this question, Michelle, and I'm not being rude. I promise you I'm not being rude.
9: Oh, geez.
0: I promise.
9: You start a question by saying, I don't want to be rude.
0: I don't want it to sound rude.
9: Let me brace myself. Go ahead.
0: Do you care what your sunglasses look like?
9: Yes.
0: Okay. So that's part of the battle right there. I do too. 100%. I don't want to look ridiculous. I spent an entire summer once wearing sunglasses that were crooked on my face and I looked like an idiot for the entire summer. You know, like
9: how did you not know? That's so annoying. Every time you smile, the one cheek hits the sunglasses and the other doesn't.
0: Toward the end of this, and it wasn't even adjustable. Like they weren't the adjustable kind. So that they just were. And you know how I noticed? I got
9: in
0: home.
9: Pictures?
0: I was in the car.
9: all your summer pictures look terrible.
0: I was in the car one day, and when I took the sunglasses off because it got cloudy, there was a line on one side of my face from the bottom of the lens on the left side, but not on the right side. And I'm like, I wonder how that happened. And then I was like, well, it's because you look like somebody just punched you with your glasses.
9: You had the crooked sunglasses.
0: I did the whole summer.
9: I could feel that instantly. As soon as I put them on, it's like,
0: you know,
9: crooked.
0: Yeah, sometimes not really. Sometimes you can't tell. Like it seems fine. And then you look in a mirror and you're like, wow, how embarrassing.
9: I took that line on your face to realize that was embarrassing.
0: Yeah, it was probably August.
9: That's what it
0: of
9: took.
0: Of that summer, too.
9: Mike in East Hampton. Did you just order glasses, Mike?
21: Yeah, hello, Michelle. How you doing, Lou?
0: Hi.
9: Doing good. So what did you just order?
21: Oh, my darling, you're going to laugh. I had to go get an eye exam 2 weeks ago.
9: Yeah.
21: Okay, so they came up with a new order for glasses with 2040s, right? So I went down to Ideals to get it done. And I'm still waiting on them. But guess what?
9: What?
21: You're talking about sunglasses. Even in my eyeglasses, I get them tinted. So they're like sunglasses, too.
0: Oh, you get the like, double work out of them.
9: Oh, all right. All right. So you got...
21: Yeah, they're beautiful. Yeah, because
9: that's a good thing.
21: That's what I wear now. So I ordered the whole new pair.
9: You're going to be like a new man, Mike, yeah. Once you get them in. A new man.
0: You're going to look way better than I looked that one summer with the crooked glasses, that's for sure.
9: Mike, thanks so much for calling in. Oh, man, the crooked glasses.
0: I'll be honest with you. I love your level of empathy for that summer. I went to all summer looking like a jerk.
9: Oh, just because of the line. That's how you figured it
0: that's
9: out.
0: That's how I...
9: Well, see, I must have not... We must not have worked together.
0: This is a few years back, yeah.
9: At that time, because I would have told you.
0: You would have told me. You're very honest about that.
9: I'm very honest when it comes to that, because I would want somebody to tell me.
0: Right.
9: Like, if you have something in your teeth, I'm going to tell you. If you have something on your face, I'm going to tell you. Because I think if I did, I would want you to tell me. So if you had crooked sunglasses, I'd be the first to tell you.
0: Oh, I had crooked sunglasses.
9: Nobody told you the truth.
0: Where were you when I needed you?
9: All right. 1-800-283-101.5. What we learned is coming up.
0: Oh, yeah, we have what we learned coming up.
9: I have to finalize that. There are a couple more things I got to put together for what we learned.
0: And if you want to sneak in any more things you will splurge on and won't splurge on, or how much you spend on sunglasses, 1-800-283-101.5. It is 2:48, and it's time for New Jersey Fast Traffic.
1: 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If you're heading eastbound, careful around the Frank Farley Service Plaza. There's a downed tree taking out the right two lanes. The left lanes are getting by. Through Camden, 676 southbound, already pretty heavy from Morgan Boulevard, exit 3, down to 76. Through Hillsboro, it's construction slowing you down on 206. That's both ways between Amwell Road and Brooks Boulevard. 287 southbound, some heavy volume, exit 7 into exit 3. That's through construction. And in Newark, Remus Avenue between Wilson Avenue and Roanoke Avenue. Avoid that area. There's a crash there. You're going to be detoured around the scene. Leaving New Jersey, the GWB, still about a 10-minute delay both levels. Lincoln Tunnel's a 5-minute delay. Holland Tunnel looking good from either approach. 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Next report in 15 minutes from the All-American Auto Group Traffic Desk. I'm Brendan Joseph on New Jersey 101.5.
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2: New Jersey 101.5 instant weather. It'll be rather cloudy for the rest of this afternoon with a shower in spots. Highs will be in the mid-70s. It'll be humid tonight with a mostly cloudy sky. There will be a thunderstorm or two. Lows in the upper 60s to near 70. Tomorrow, warm and humid with a mix of sun and clouds. Still the risk for a thunderstorm, which could be heavy and gusty. High tomorrow in the mid to upper 80s. And Friday, partly sunny with a thundershower in spots. Highs in the mid-80s. So we'll turn more comfortable, though, heading into the holiday weekend. From the Edison Heating and Cooling Weather Desk, I'm meteorologist Brian Thompson.
9: And right now in Surf City, 77, in Flemington, 69, Colts Neck at 73, fast traffic and instant weather every 15 minutes on New Jersey 101.5.
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8: All right, so we're talking about the things that you splurge on or the things that you're not going to spend a lot of money on. 1-800-283-101.5.
9: Let's go to Janine on the Turnpike. She's going to tell us what she splurges on. Hey, Janine, what is it?
24: Hello. Oh, I splurge on dog food.
8: Oh, good food. That's a good one.
24: Well, it's true. I'm sitting here with Teddy, who's a big giant poodle. And he has in his larder pepperoni, which are pepperoni sticks for dogs.
8: Right.
24: He has dentist sticks, and he has beef recipe bits, and he has all sorts of things. Anyway, I don't want to go down the list, but
9: I figure, Janine, Teddy, I have to ask you, do you spend more money on your dog food than you do on food for yourself? Like, do you splurge to go out to dinner or different things for you?
24: Oh, well, you know, I never stare at Teddy while he's eating because he just looked at me and went, what are you doing over there? But anyway, every now and then, I'm kind of from the old school where I look for bargains and I like to go to dollar stores, but I never buy my dog food at the dollar store. I go to the grocery store.
8: So you're not looking to save money on dog food. You're looking to splurge a little on Teddy.
9: And she will go to the dollar store and buy food for herself.
8: For herself.
9: Yeah. There you go. All right, Janine. Thank you for calling in. Appreciate it.
8: You know, Teddy's like, you know, if all of my dog friends are listening to New Jersey 101.5, they're going to know how spoiled
9: they're
8: I am.
9: They're like, can you please stop with this topic? Teddy's like, enough. Wrap it up. We're done with this because I don't want things to change.
8: Oh, I got one for you. How about this?
9: What?
8: From South Brunswick, Maui Jims, the sunglasses. They're great. Still wear them after 12 years. Ready? $900 and worth every buck.
9: And worth every buck.
8: I mean, if you have them 12 years later and it's $900, you're spending what? $60, $70 a year, basically on, you know what I'm saying? Like that's,
0: If I could keep sunglasses for 12 years, I wouldn't mind spending a little money.
9: Yeah, and like prescription sunglasses are going to be different. Like my actual glasses are definitely way more than my sunglasses mm-hmm. that I buy. Same with Jay in Englishtown. I use my insurance and get a nice prescription sunglasses. They would be over $600 if I didn't have insurance, but I only get them to use my plan once a year.
0: Okay, so
9: we can use it for that.
0: But he gets a little help for that. That's good. That's really awesome stuff. All right, what do you say we find out what we learned today?
9: What we learned today. All right, explain what this is all about.
0: So what we learned today is easy. At the end of every show, we just look back on the previous hours to tell you what we talked about and let you hear some of the highlights. And it's brought to you by Earth Treasures Fine Jewelers in Eatontown.
9: All right, so in the noon hour, we talked about crazy things you've seen fly off cars driving in New Jersey. And we got an interesting call from Mike.
11: And then we're stuck in traffic again, and you can see some trucks up ahead. Apparently, there was a truck from the circus that flipped, and an elephant got loose. A loose elephant. Standing around, doing an elephant thing.
9: Yeah, an elephant.
0: Doing elephant things.
9: In the middle of the road.
0: I've seen a lot of drivers do elephant things on our roads. That's pretty funny. All right, and then we talked a little bit about the games you played when you were a kid. The great childhood memories of the games you played. And there were some great games, but when we talked to Michael, his games got a little intense.
13: All right, so we took Manhunt to a different level. We would all be in the woods, but we would all be all cameoed out, but we would also carry our pellet rifles, our pellet guns, our bow and arrows, our knives. We would get shot literally with pellet guns or a bow. I have gotten shot, I don't know how many times. I got shot with a bow in the foot. The pellet guns were like...
9: How times have changed.
0: Hunger Games.
9: It was survival. It really was. If you made it home for dinner, it was a good night.
0: That's right.
9: And that was just like childhood games that you played outside. Kick the can, manhunt.
0: Keeping the bar pretty low. You survived the day. You did good.
9: And then this hour, we talked about how, you know, what you splurge on, what you don't splurge on, especially sunglasses, how much people are willing to pay for sunglasses. And Tony called in.
15: I would splurge on a meal, a decent meal. I mean, I wouldn't pay $100 for a steak. But I'll spend a little more for food. As long as you enjoy it, you don't mind.
0: Nice.
15: I would never splurge on a cup, paying $5, $6, $8, $10 for a cup of coffee.
9: That was his thing.
0: I mean,
9: now some people are like, of course I would. That's their treat for the day.
0: Some people gladly do it. Some people are like, I don't know how you do that. So that was fun. We learned a lot of stuff. By the way, I need to mention, in the hour we talked about the things you saw on the roads, I have to add to the elephant that someone saw a camel.
9: I know.
0: I mean, that's well worth saying.
9: That I'm glad you pointed that out because, yes, it was one caller about the elephant and then the one caller about the camel. But we do also have to clarify the camel was in PA.
0: Pennsylvania,
9: and
0: right.
9: The elephant was in Connecticut.
0: And the camel, not to be outdone by the elephant doing elephant things, the camel was being walked through the snow by a person.
9: Yeah, that was crazy.
0: I mean... How do you top that?
9: That was a crazy one. No, that was at the end of the hour. We were like, okay, we'll wrap up with that one.
0: There you go.
9: All right, well, it is time for us to wrap up. We'll talk to you tomorrow, noon to 3. Dominski and Moore coming up next.
0: Have a great day.
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16: And now it is 71 degrees here at 3 o'clock. Thank you for listening. I'm Levon Putney. But just a reminder, the skies are mostly gray again today because forecasters say another batch of thunderstorms will push over the state, so some areas might not see much. Others, maybe a lot of rain, possible flooding and hail all in the forecast again through tomorrow. After that, a nice-looking holiday weekend coming. Well, the same state of New Jersey that asked the U.S. Supreme Court to legalize sports gambling is now asking the High Court to decide if prediction markets like Kalshi and Polymarket have to follow state laws on sports betting, since they argue they're prediction markets, not sports gambling. Well, sticking with games, an 80s-themed arcade in a Morris County shopping mall had to close for a bit to start the week.
17: A manager at Marcade Family Fun Center at Rockaway Town Square Mall said the ceiling collapsed Sunday night. Water came flooding in from the floor above because a faucet in the food court had been left on all night. The manager, Josh, says some games at the arcade were destroyed by more than 200 gallons of water. They're working to reopen as soon as they can. Rick Rickman, New Jersey, 101.5 News.
16: Now, to an Ocean County man charged with third-degree animal cruelty after what police accused him of doing this summer.
9: In late July, Stafford Township Police went to a home in Manahawkin after receiving a report that a pet dog had died. An investigation revealed that 40-year-old Christopher Cook kicked the dog once and the animal died a short time later. Cook was charged just last week, surrendered to police, and was taken to the Ocean County Jail, where he's since been released pending a future court hearing. Jen Ursillo, New Jersey, 101.5 News.
16: The complete New Jersey 101.5 forecast is coming up now. New Jersey Fast Traffic.
7: Well, we're dealing with a couple of problems in Newark, one of which is Doremus Avenue. It's between Wilson Avenue and Roanoke Avenue. You're going to deal with the crash there. You're going to be detoured around the scene. Also, routes 1 and 9 northbound jamming Wilson Avenue up to the Skyway. Crash reported there as well. Parkway northbound getting a bit heavy around exit 143B. A crash there is taking out one lane. Careful on the turnpike in the car lanes. Right around exit 9 as you go northbound, there's a crash there taking out the center lane, causing some delays. 287 southbound, stop and go with construction. Exit 7 into exit 3. At construction off to the shoulder, but it's still heavy as you go through. Leaving New Jersey, GWB, about a 10-minute delay, upper and lower level. Lincoln Tunnel's a 5-minute delay. Holland Tunnel, that looks good from either approach. I'm Brendan Joseph, New Jersey Traffic North.
14: Joel Myra, New Jersey Traffic South. Hey, Cinnaminson, you need to be careful at 1:30. There is an accident, 1:30 on the southbound side at Church Road, Cinnaminson Avenue intersection, and two right lanes are blocked off. Traffic is slow a mile in each direction. Traffic is also a crawl at 676 South, Morgan Boulevard, exit 3, down through to 76. New Jersey Fast Traffic every 15 minutes. Coming up on New Jersey 101.5.
18: New Jersey 101.5 instant weather. It's going to be rather cloudy through the rest of this afternoon with a shower in some spots. Highs will be in the mid-70s. Still a lot of clouds tonight with a thunderstorm or two. Lows in the upper 60s to near 70. Some of the storms can be heavy and gusty later on. And we'll still have the risk for a thunderstorm tomorrow, which could bring flooding downpours and damaging winds. Otherwise, we will see more sun tomorrow. That will give temperatures a boost on a warm, humid day. Highs will be in the mid to upper 80s. Mostly cloudy and humid. Maybe a thunderstorm in spots tomorrow night. Low near 70. And then partly sunny on Friday with a thunder shower in spots, highs again in the mid-80s. After that, looks pretty nice heading into the holiday weekend. Less humidity. Saturday, highs near 80 with some sunshine and still a fair amount of sun Sunday and Labor Day with highs in the upper 70s. From the Edison Heating and Cooling Weather Desk, I'm meteorologist Brian Thompson.
16: Wish we had a time machine to get to the weekend already. 77 right now in Stone Harbor, 72 in Hoboken, 73 degrees in Lakewood. 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
12: The North calls this a sub, while the South calls it a hoagie. The North calls this Taylor ham, and the South calls it pork roll.
13: Hey, you talking about Jersey? 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

0: What do you hear? 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
2: Hey, hello, good afternoon. It's Jeff and Kylie with ya. And that was not with you, that was with ya. I'm Jeff Dominski.
3: I'm Kylie Moore.
2: 1-800-283-101.5 is our phone number. There are stories out today, and I knew this was probably going to happen. Something that we had addressed in the past, we'll get to this later on, about the coming school year, and some districts already started, some are starting up in about a week, but this school year, it will be the first across the state of New Jersey because of something that was signed into law by past former Governor Murphy, that your kid will have no access whatsoever to their cell phone while in school, not even between classes, not even on a break, not even in the cafeteria. No, sir. And there's some updates on that. We're going to talk about that later on. You know what I've got coming up at some point today? There's going to be, I don't think it's up yet. I didn't even get a chance to check, but I've got an article coming up on NJ115.com about a study that was done. It was a survey that was done about stick shifts. And
3: Who has the time?
2: What? What? To drive a stick shift?
3: Yeah. What's the point? Well, I'm sorry. I interrupted you.
2: No, I don't care. You get almost angry at the thought of a manual transmission.
3: Almost was very generous.
2: Okay, you get angry. You get insanely
3: weird. We don't need to be doing this.
2: What?
3: Oh, I get it. You feel big because you get to control the gear shift.
2: Oh,
3: or
2: my God. You think it's an ego thing? This is how cars once were.
3: It's a bit of an ego thing. Because the people who can do it feel so much better than those of us who just like going gas, brake, gas, brake, gas, brake.
2: Okay. Here's the thing, though. And I was even surprised by this. Now, the older you are, and I'm older than Kylie, the more likely it is that you know how to drive a stick shift. But as it turns out, even younger ages, and this really surprised me, even younger ages mostly have learned how to drive a stick shift, but they are not at all confident in doing it. In other words, what I'm getting at is even the youngest group of people, they have learned briefly how to drive a stick, but they haven't done it since. And that's the majority of younger people. This article, when it comes out, I've got all kinds of stats on this. And it kind of blew my mind. Because I would have thought that anybody, I don't know really where I would have drawn the line. Maybe 35, maybe even 40.
3: Yeah, I would say 40.
2: Maybe, right. Because, they just started making fewer and fewer options for a manual transmission. They're even hard to find when you're buying a new car. And so almost by attrition, they're just kind of going away. So I was surprised that anybody, that the majority had even learned how to do it, even briefly. But most younger people don't want to do it. They would not be comfortable doing it. They might be, jerking and bucking and stalling out trying to do it, but they know the concept, which very much surprised me. And anyway, when this comes out, take a look, NJ115.com. It should be up at some point today, I believe. But I was kind of fascinated with this. I want to know, do you know how to drive a stick shift? And I did not know this was going to be part of the conversation. Do you think that people who like to drive a stick shift are doing it for ego? I don't think so.
3: I don't think they're doing it for ego. I think they have an ego.
2: All right. Do you think they're arrogant? The same way, like, you think that people who sometimes back into a parking space.
3: Oh, God.
2: You think...
3: Same vibe.
2: Really? Really?
3: Mm-hmm.
2: Okay. I vehemently object. I strongly disagree with that. But we'll find out what you guys think. When was the last time you drove a stick shift? Are you confident in doing it? Do you know how to do it? And do you think that people who know how to drive a stick, do you think that there's an arrogance about them?
3: Especially if there are people in their 20s or 30s who know how to drive a stick shift, please give us a call, because those are the rarities, I feel.
2: So do I get a pass because I'm an older guy?
3: What do you mean?
2: Well, I mean, like, oh, you're not talking about the arrogance now. You just Oh, you just mean, okay, you're just saying if 20s or 30s know how to do it,
3: correct,
2: they're the rarity. I thought you were, I'm sorry, my head was getting ahead of myself. I thought you were saying that they would be like more arrogant
3: because they're
2: younger and yet still know how. I mean, like for me, I don't think it's arrogance because a lot of cars were just manual transmission back then. Like you kind of had to learn. I didn't learn when I was getting my license. I learned about 4 years after I had my license.
3: I understand you had to learn, but now it's like a point of pride.
2: I don't think it's
3: almost really like writing cursive. It's like, well, I know how to read cursive. It's like, okay, well, I don't need to.
2: Yeah, well, see, but that I agree with you on. I don't think we need it anymore, and nor do I really think we need manual transmissions anymore. But I will tell you, I think they are fun to drive.
3: Okay, but I don't need one. So, but now you see where I'm coming from. The people say the same thing about cursive, where it's like, well, it's just fun to do all the loops. It's like, all right.
2: Have at it. Like, I don't put anybody down for not knowing how to drive a manual transmission. Put it that way.
3: Okay.
2: I don't think anything less of anybody, because honestly, it's almost like an unnecessary skill. You've got to, like, actually research and go out of your way to find a manual transmission brand new car, and you're probably having to pay extra to do that these days.

0: just feels cool. It's like you feel like you have more control of a car. She's looking at me like...
1: I'm going to push back on this. I'm curious if this is a male thing or if this is me being a dainty little woman.
0: Well, I'm going to argue. I don't think it's a male or female thing. I think it's just if you know...
1: a genuine argument.
0: If you know, you know. If you've done it, I think you would see my point of view. I don't think any of us is looking down at anybody who doesn't do one. But if you've done a manual transmission, I think it's true that you feel more in control of the car. Am I right or am I wrong? Who does and who does not drive a manual? 1-800-283-101.5.
1: 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Here's fast traffic.
2: 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Starting Newark, we have Doremus Avenue. That's shut down in both directions between Wilson Avenue and Roanoke Avenue. That's because of a crash. Going to be detoured around the scene. Also in Newark, routes 1 and 9 northbound. That's heavy from Wilson Avenue up to the Skyway, where a separate crash is taking out one lane. A bit heavy on the Parkway northbound around exit 143. A crash there has one lane blocked. Turnpike car lanes northbound. Getting better approaching exit 9. The crash that was there, that has been cleared. Leaving New Jersey, the GWB still about a 5 to 10 minute delay, both upper and lower level. Lincoln Tunnel's about a 10 minute delay. Holland Tunnel, 5 minutes from the Turnpike, up to 15 minutes from routes 1 and 9. 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I'm Brendan Joseph, Jersey Traffic North.
3: Jill Myra, New Jersey Traffic South. And the scene is tough in Cinnaminson, Burlington County. Listen up, 130 South at Church Road, Cinnaminson Avenue intersection. The right lanes are blocked off and you're squishing by on the left side. There's an accident being worked on, and that is on the southbound side. Northbound traffic is heavy as well. We also have some slow at 676 South, Morgan Boulevard exit 3. Down to 76, and the Walt is slow coming into New Jersey all the way down through towards the exit for Route 295. New Jersey fast traffic every 15 minutes. From the Earth Treasures Fine Jewelers Traffic Desk, I'm Jill Myra, New Jersey 101.5.
4: New Jersey 101.5 instant weather. It'll be rather cloudy for the rest of this afternoon with a shower in spots. Highs will be in the mid-70s. It'll be humid tonight with a mostly cloudy sky. There will be a thunderstorm or two. Lows in the upper 60s to near 70. Tomorrow, warm and humid with a mix of sun and clouds. Still the risk for a thunderstorm, which could be heavy and gusty. High tomorrow in the mid to upper 80s. And Friday, partly sunny with a thundershower in spots. Highs in the mid-80s. So we'll turn more comfortable, though, heading into the holiday weekend. From the Edison Heating and Cooling Weather Desk, I'm meteorologist Brian Thompson.
1: Barnegat Light 77, Parsippany 67, Old Bridge 72, fast traffic and instant weather every 15 minutes on New Jersey 101.5. 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
7: Hey, so it's a question that I am surprised by the answers. There was a survey done, and it turns out that a lot of younger people actually do know how to operate a stick shift manual transmission car. It's just that they're not at all confident in their skills. I thought most younger people had no idea how to do it. But do you or do you not know how to drive a stick shift? Are they more fun than driving an automatic transmission?
8: If so, why?
7: Yeah, if so, why? And I don't know. I keep coming back to that whole thing. It's like you just feel like you're more connected to the car? You know what I mean?
8: 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I want my phone to be connected to the car so I can listen to my podcast.
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7: Not like that. Kind of like man and machine, you know, working together. 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No? Nothing? Okay. All right. 1-800-283-101.5.
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9: Hi, good afternoon, guys. So,
8: hey, Sal.
9: A couple things. So, I owned a 2011 Shelby GT500, and I actually had it disassembled. And I put a brand new Ecamm racing engine in it, which was a sleeve block, and I had the Slavko racing heads on it, and had a 4-liter Kenny Bell supercharger on it.
7: 221, whatever it takes. Yeah.
8: I had a G-Force
9: stick shift transmission, G-Force built transmission in the thing. I had a strange rear V7 3 gear. It was really a beast of a car. And that car, I'm going to tell you something. If it was an automatic, it would not do it justice. And a lot of automatics cannot, unless they're specifically built, cannot take the torque that that car put out. Conversely, back in the 70s, when I first got my driver's license, I had two GTOs. I had a GTO Judge and I had a 68.

0: GTO, which I flipped on Route 72 drag racing.
1: Oh, gosh. Ouch.
0: I rolled it 7 times. Yeah, it was pretty bad.
1: Oh, my God.
2: Wait, hold on. Now we have to pause. Were you injured?
0: Huh?
2: Were you injured?
3: Were you injured in a 7-time rollover? You had to be.
0: No. Actually, what? I was very surprised I wasn't.
3: Roll bar?
0: And I had manual windows, and I would be, I had to roll the window. The window was closed, but I had to roll the window up to go crawl out of the car so I could get out of the car.
2: Oh, my God.
0: And, I was like 17 years old. And, you know, Posse rears, if you know about Posse rears, you hit water and you know, they're both moving. Your ass end slips out from underneath you, and then you're sliding. So you got to be very careful in the wet. But on dry roads, man, they're a bear because they grip, you know, and that's why you have them in sports cars.
3: Sal, do you get jealous of guys who know a lot about cars? Because you clearly don't. No, you're impressive. That's my joke. That's my joking way of saying you're a total car guy.
2: Yeah, good Lord.
0: It's a very expensive hobby. And I'm going to tell you about the GTOs. My 68 had what they called a Hurst, his and her shifter. It was an automatic transmission, but it had a gate that you could slide it over to the left, the right, and pull it back.
3: Yeah.
0: You'd have first, second, and third gear, and then slide it into drive that gives you the fourth gear. So so women would put it in drive and just drive, but guys, you know, who knew what they were doing would manually operate the car, and it gave you a much better drive.
3: I bet you there's a couple of women who knew what they were doing, too, though.
2: Sal,
3: maybe not commonly, but they're there.
2: Thank you for calling New Jersey 101.5.
3: Okay, now here's one of the stats that's going to be in this article later on. 58% of drivers under 30 could confidently drive a manual transmission today.
2: Wow.
3: I'm shocked by that.
2: I am shocked by that as well.
3: Right. How did they... I thought that I didn't even know that many would have... 35% of Gen Z drivers have never learned to drive. Well, then how is it 58%? That doesn't seem to make sense. Who wrote this article?
2: Oh, boy.
3: Teddy. It's mine. Teddy in Colonia. You're in New Jersey 101.5.
4: All right. Very simple. I'm not going to go through all that stuff. Dick Schiff has good points and bad points, Kylie. Good points if you're stuck somewhere and you don't have jumpers, you put it in gear, you pop the clutch, it'll start. Bad points, you're stuck in traffic and constantly stepping on the clutch, up and down. The left calf muscle is 3 times the size of the right calf muscle because
3: yes,
4: of the clutch.
3: This is true.
2: It just seems like so much more work.
3: In traffic, it can wear out your left leg.
4: Also, we went on vacation to Greece. If I didn't know how to drive SIFT, we wouldn't have been able to get around because all the cars... 99% in Europe are all stick shift. They're all very few rental car places have automatics. They do, but it's very few and far between.
3: Even today, or are you talking 20 years ago?
4: Oh, no, today. Oh, yeah. It's stick shift is very prevalent in Europe. It's very little automatics.
3: So this is more of an American dearth of stick shifts. Okay.
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5: It's 3:30. I'm Levon Putney with your New Jersey 101.5 News Flash. Another late summer afternoon round of thunderstorms possible for spots around New Jersey today, like yesterday and last week and the week before. Flooding, hail, high winds, all possible. And after tomorrow, the holiday forecast looks nice. Coming up after this update, well, New Jersey has gone from being the state that asked the U.S. Supreme Court to legalize sports gambling around the country to now asking the same high court to settle a debate in cases around the country. Are prediction markets like Kalshi and Poly Market bound by state sports gambling laws? Markets are saying no. States are saying yes, you are. We'll find out. Now, another New York City sports franchise is putting roots down across the Hudson River here. Major League Soccer's NYCFC relocating its minor league club MLS Next Pro to the 6,500-seat stadium next to Middlesex County in Edison starting next July. And that's your New Jersey 101.5 News Flash. Here's Fast Traffic.
6: 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It's the westbound side of Route 80 in the local lanes. You're heavy from exit 43 to exit 42. A crash has popped up there. It is taking out the right lane. Through Newark, Doremus Avenue, that remains closed between Wilson Avenue and Roanoke Avenue. That is due to a crash. Also in Newark, routes 1 and 9 northbound jamming from 78 into Wilson Avenue. A separate crash there. You have one lane blocked. Turnpike southbound, both the eastern and western spur seeing delays of about 10 minutes. And be careful in Edison. Route 1 northbound, that's heavy 287 into Grandview Avenue, where a crash is taking out one lane. Leaving New Jersey for the GWB, about a 10-minute delay, upper and lower level. Lincoln Tunnel's 5 to 10. Holland Tunnel, 5 minutes from the turnpike, up to 15 minutes from routes 1 and 9. 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I'm Brendan Joseph, Jersey Traffic North.
7: Joel Myra, New Jersey Traffic South. It's tough in Cinnaminson at 130 southbound. An accident at Cinnaminson Avenue just cleared up, and traffic is still a little busy in both directions. We also have some delays right now you need to know about around the area of Princeton 206. Route 206 northbound is shut down at Lover's Lane to Elm Road, so right out of the Lawrenceville-Princeton border. And the repairs they're doing, it's road work, but it's emergency road work, so they had to jump on it. Once again, it's 206 North, Lover's Lane to Elm Road. So take the end of Princeton Pike, which is Mercer, to get into Princeton. New Jersey, fast traffic every 15 minutes on New Jersey 101.5.
8: New Jersey 101.5 instant weather with a good deal of clouds the rest of this afternoon. There could be a shower in some spots. Highs will be in the mid-70s. Mostly cloudy and humid tonight with a thunderstorm or two. Lows in the upper 60s to near 70. And a warm, humid day tomorrow, so we will see a little bit more sunshine around. Still the risk for a heavy, gusty thunderstorm. Tomorrow's high in the mid to upper 80s. And then Friday, times of clouds and sun. There will be a thunder shower in some spots. Still humid on Friday, highs in the mid-80s. From the Edison Heating and Cooling Weather Desk, I'm meteorologist Brian Thompson.
9: Well, let's see here. Barnegat Light 77, Parsippany 67, Old Bridge 72. Fast traffic, instant weather every 15 minutes on New Jersey 101.5. I'm Levon Putney. Now back to Dominski and Moore.
2: All right. 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
9: Hey, we are taking calls about driving a stick shift. And the article that I have with all the crazy stats, it is now up on nj1015.com. More people know how to do it than I would have thought. That's kind of what attracted me to do a quick write-up on this survey that came out. But for example, the younger you are, the more likely it is that you never learn. 35% of Gen Z drivers, not even millennials, but Gen Z, never learned to drive a stick. And by the time you get up to baby boomers, then it was only 9% never learned. But even at that, though, flip that around. This means 65% of Gen Z drivers did learn how to, but they never kept up with it, is the difference. And so that's why you've got like 58% of drivers under 30 could confidently, but then, 42% not confident at all. So, yeah, about half of them that learned it still would not even try it.
2: Wouldn't touch it with a 10-foot pole.
9: Right, yeah, with a 10-foot stick. So, I don't know. I think it's fun. We were just talking to Dan Alexander. He's a big stiff shit. Wait, yeah, what?
2: Whoa.
9: A stick. I got to be careful. A stick shift guy. Whoa. And
2: nearly dove towards the dump button.
9: I know, right? What was I about to say? And Kylie is thinking that those of us who know how to drive a stick, that we think we're better than other people. I don't think that's true.
2: Yeah, that was the first thing when I went out to the hallway to wash my hands. Dan goes, I don't think I'm better than you.
9: There you go, right? He was almost hurt, I bet.
2: Okay, Dan. Tell that to your driving skills.
3: Shots fired. 1-800-283-101.5.
2: Jim in Hunterdon County. You're on New Jersey 101.5.
20: Hi there. How are you guys?
2: Hey, we're good.
3: What's up?
20: Hey, so, yeah, I'm a 37-year-old who drives a stick. I got a Jeep Wrangler that I adore, and I don't think I'm better than anybody else because I do it.
2: How old were you when you learned how to drive stick, and was it your decision?
20: So that's a funny question. I used to work for a car dealership. It was a Honda dealership, and I learned how to drive stick because at the time, this is like circa 2008, and the Honda S2000 came out, a little sports car, and that's a stick shift. And one came in for an oil change, and I had to move it. And I told my boss, I was like, look, I don't know how to drive stick. He goes, well, there's the keys, there's the car, figure it out, don't crash it.
2: You're going to learn today, boy.
3: Wow.
20: Exactly. So
3: now, did you pull up a YouTube video in order to figure out how to, or you just
20: This is like 2008, so like
2: yeah, we wouldn't have had smartphones.
20: YouTube didn't exist. Yeah, we didn't have smartphones back then, so it was the loop. Like I knew the basic, you know, the H pattern, but with the S2000s, you have to push down and then over to the right for reverse. There's a blocker, and I didn't know that. But once I did that, I was able to cruise right on through. But no, I haven't actually started driving stick regularly until a year ago when I bought my Jeep, and I love it.
3: Gotcha. Okay. Yes. Yeah, okay. So,
2: I was just going to ask, do you agree with Jeff that you feel like more in touch with the car?
20: I do, and it does definitely have its advantages. Like, I think I get better fuel mileage per gallon with a manual transmission than somebody would with an automatic because I can pick and choose my RPMs. I can keep the RPMs lower, which in turn burns less fuel. So I get 25 miles an hour. 25 miles at a gallon with a Jeep, which is pretty good.
2: And I'm sorry, Jeff, what were you going to say?
3: I was actually going to ask him kind of the same thing.
2: Oh,
3: so,
2: okay.
3: No,
2: jinx.
3: So we cool.
2: Beach to it.
3: Right.
2: So you much prefer driving manual?
20: I mean, it has manual. Driving a manual transmission has its place. Like the other gentleman said, when you're stuck in traffic, you got to work a clutch. It sucks. Mm-hmm. You know.
3: What about when you're on a hill at a red light and somebody is parked close behind you, and when you go to give it the gas, you've got to do that balancing act between you know, because like again, you're on a hill, you're on an incline at a red light, and you got to go again. That's tough, isn't it?
20: It is, but I can cheat because I have a center pole parking brake. So I can literally put the Jeep in first gear, hold the parking brake, just hold the button with my thumb, then just work the clutch and the gas, and it just let off on a parking brake, and it takes right off. I don't have to worry about rolling backwards.
3: Yeah, it must be nice. Yeah, I had to do that in San Francisco, where the hills are incredibly steep. That is not for the faint of heart.
2: Jeff says, hold my beer. Jim, thank you for calling New Jersey 101.5, or hold my clutch, as it were.
3: Yeah. Edwin in Williamstown, you're in New Jersey 101.5.
21: I love your show, guys.
2: Thank you, Edwin.
21: Well, I learned how to drive when I was 16 years old, a stick. My aunt taught me up in the mountains. And
2: oh, my God. In the mountains.
21: Yeah, in the mountains. And she taught me how to drive stick, and I bought my first sports car. When I came back here, and I've been driving stick ever since, and I'm 57 years old, so I've been driving stick since 1987. That's all I drive.
2: I don't even know where to begin. You go first.
3: And your left leg looks like Popeye's bicep?
21: Oh, yeah, definitely. But I'm so used to it. Right now, I'm in bumper-to-bumper traffic, but you know, through the years, you get used to all that.
2: But it
21: has its advantages.
2: Learning in the mountains, that must have been like learning on hard mode, correct?
21: Mm. Yeah, but I learned pretty quick. But like Jeff was saying about when you're up in the mountains and there's cars behind you and all that, you have to have your e-brake on so the car doesn't roll back.
2: So what do you think? Emergency brake. What do you think are the advantages, as you were saying?
21: Well, the advantages are that long distance driving, you're not going to really, you know, you're doing a lot of work. You're shifting, you're downshifting, you're slowing down. And in an automatic car, it's a long trip. You get real sleepy. In a stick car, you're not going to be falling asleep.
3: Yeah, because your mind is more engaged.
2: Mm.
21: Yeah, you're shifting, you're downshifting, right. You know, you're slowing down, mm-hmm. and you're more alert.
3: Right, you're more part of the process.
21: Yes. And then you could feel the you could feel all the mechanicals in the transmission.
3: Mm-hmm.
21: It's a lot better drive for me. Anyway, all my cars have been sports cars, and there's nothing worse than an automatic sports car. That's for sure.
3: I gotta teach Kylie how to do this. She would get hooked. You think you wouldn't?
2: You can try.
3: You would get hooked. We said we were going to do that sometime. We never did it. I got to do this.
2: Edwin, thank you for calling New Jersey 101.5. I think this is from the Star Wars movies. You will try.
3: You will try. You will succeed. the story about the very steep hills and the red lights in San Francisco, by the way. I know what these callers are talking about doing the brake. My e-brake on that old pickup truck that I had at the time, though, burned out. Oh, yeah.
2: Did you find that out the hard way?
3: Not during the San Francisco days. No, like I
2: but
3: already
2: I mean, like,
3: knew
2: did
3: that.
2: Something happen?
3: No, it just was not functioning well.
2: Okay, it wasn't one of those where like, oh, I need to brake and boop.
3: Not like that.
2: Okay,
3: no.
2: I mean, obviously you're here to tell the tale, but right. I wasn't sure what happened.
3: Right,
2: Judy in Easton, Pennsylvania. You're on New Jersey 101.5. Our first woman. Hi, Judy.
0: Hi. I just wanted to say that when I started driving back in the 70s, it was a skill that you had to learn, really. I like stick. If I could get one today, I would. I do feel like I have more control of the car, especially in the snow. It was great. Put it in second and third gear, and I could go practically through anything.
2: Okay.
0: And then again, the other thing was that you could... if your car didn't want to start, pop the clutch and you went on your way.
2: I'm going to ask an ignorant question just because I obviously, if you've been listening, don't drive stick. What's the difference in the snow?
0: You just have more control of the car. And I didn't feel all the sliding and slipping like sometimes you do with an automatic transmission.
2: Oh, interesting. I've never heard that before.
3: Yeah, lower gears, kind of, you feel the traction more. Yeah.
2: Oh. Hey, today I learned.
3: Mm-hmm.
2: Judy, thank you for calling New Jersey 101.5.
3: And by the way, for anybody who thinks like, men are much more interested, maybe statistically they are, but you know what? A woman taught me.
2: Well, we had the previous caller who his aunt taught him.
3: There you go. Yeah, woman taught me. I was going out with a girl, so it was a girlfriend.
2: A woman.
3: Oh, please. So I was going out with a girl who taught me how to drive a stick. She knew it and she taught me. All right, so we're talking about driving a stick. Do you know how? 1-800-283-101.5.
2: 3:49. Here's fast traffic.
1: 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It's the westbound side of Route 80 in the local lanes. You're going to see some heavy volume exit 43 to exit 42. A crash there, that takes out the right lane. In Newark, Doremus Avenue, that remains closed both ways between Wilson Avenue and Roanoke Avenue. And because of a crash, you're going to be detoured around. Getting better on Routes 1 and 9 northbound at Wilson Avenue in Newark. The crash that was there, that one has been cleared. Turnpike southbound, both the eastern and western spurs seeing a delay of about 10 minutes. And through New Brunswick, 18 south. Outbound stop and go George Street into Route 1, a 10-minute delay of all volume. And just into the traffic desk on 78 eastbound, right around exit 29, crash has popped up there, taking out the right lane. Leaving New Jersey, GWB looking good, both upper and lower level. Lincoln Tunnel's a 5-minute delay. Holland Tunnel clear from the turnpike, but about a 10 to 15-minute delay from Routes 1 and 9. 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I'm Brandon Joseph, New Jersey Traffic North.
7: Joel Myra, New Jersey traffic south. So 206 is closed right at that Princeton-Lawrenceville border. If you go into Princeton that way, keep this in mind that it is shut down. Lover's Lane to Elm Road, they have to do some emergency work at 206. It's closed on the northbound side. And we also have delays at South 295 at exit 29 down to exit 26. Traffic every 15 minutes from the Earth Treasures Fine Jewelers Traffic Desk. I'm Jill Myra, New Jersey 101.5.
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8: New Jersey 101.5 instant weather. It'll be rather cloudy for the rest of this afternoon with a shower in spots. Highs will be in the mid-70s. It'll be humid tonight with a mostly cloudy sky. There will be a thunderstorm or two. Lows in the upper 60s to near 70. Tomorrow, warm and humid with a mix of sun and clouds. Still the risk for a thunderstorm, which could be heavy and gusty. High tomorrow in the mid to upper 80s. And Friday, partly sunny with a thundershower in spots. Highs in the mid-80s. And we'll turn more comfortable, though, heading into the holiday weekend. From the Edison Heating and Cooling Weather Desk, I'm meteorologist Brian Thompson.
2: Cape May 79, Newark 71, Woodbridge 74. 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
9: 3:56, we've got Levon Putney with news coming up in just a few minutes. Oh my gosh, I forgot to mention this that we'll be talking about earlier. Do you remember an old Tom Cruise movie called Days of Thunder? It was not one of his better ones, in my opinion, about the race car driving.
2: I never saw it, but I remember it.
9: Oh,
2: I remember of it.
9: They're doing a sequel.
2: For what and for whom?
9: Thank you. Exactly.
3: More on that and my absolute hatred for sequels coming up. I feel like exceptions that prove the rule. But anyway, we'll talk about that later on. Also, we'll get into the cell phone ban in all Jersey schools, which is coming up with the start of this school year. We'll get into that later on. But do you know anybody who, do you know how to drive a stick shift? Let's talk to Paul in Cherry Hill. You're on New Jersey, 101.5.
5: Hi, good afternoon. Great subject. So my daily driver is a 2010 Volkswagen Jetta with a 5-speed stick shift. I've always owned some sort of a stick shift car all my life.
3: Mm-hmm.
5: I'm 74. I learned how to drive when I was 17 on my father's Ford station wagon with a 300 tree.
3: Yep.
5: And I actually, when I was in the service, I had a 62 Chevy Impala the whole 3 years I was in the service, and that was also a 300 tree. So I've always owned a stick shift of some type. I actually owned a 1987 Ford Tempo years ago, and it was a stick shift, and people got into the car, and they saw me shifting, and they would look at me kind of funny because almost all those cars came with automatic transmissions, and not too many of them came with a stick shift.
3: Right.
5: Just like the Volkswagen Jetta. Most of these are, I'm sitting in the car right now, most of these are automatics. You know, this looks like a plain old regular Jetta, you know. But
3: you've got a nice car. I know somebody who had that exact car that exact year. You said 2010, right?
5: Right, 2010, yep.
3: Yeah. That's a nice car with a stick. That's what they had. But anyway.
5: Yep.
3: And so you know that you're better than Kylie.
2: Right.
5: No, not at all. I'm older than Kylie.
2: Okay.
3: Older, not better. Well, no, I know.
2: Let's put it this way. Paul, you served. You're better than Kylie. Thank you very much for doing that.
3: That's very kind of you.
2: Kylie is a coward. That was very kind of you.
3: No,
2: Paul,
3: actually.
2: Thank you. Thank you very much for your service. Thank you for calling New Jersey 101.5. Have a good day.
3: Anne in Clarksburg. Hey, Anne, we have like 1 minute. No pressure.
6: Of course. Good afternoon. Just like Paul, I myself learned on three on a tree.
2: Really?
6: Back in the 70s. Yes.
2: Mm-hmm. And you prefer
6: A Plymouth. No, I will only choose to drive a manual transmission.
3: Oh,
6: I have a little 911. Yes. I believe for me that I'm more alert when I'm driving.
3: I get that.
2: Was it a previous caller who said that?
3: It was a caller who said it. I backed them up on
2: it.
3: Yeah.
2: I just didn't want to give credit.
6: Yeah.
3: Right. Your mind is more in that moment. And I'll tell you what. When I've driven automatics, you know how we all get that like highway
2: hypnosis.
3: Yeah, like hey, how did I get down to Route 1 all of a sudden? I don't even remember getting onto 287, mm-hmm. right? With a stick, I don't think you get that as much.
2: Really?
3: Yeah, I don't think you get that as much.
2: Oh, interesting.
3: Yeah.
2: And thank you for calling New Jersey 101.5. All right, we're going to find out Jeff's beef with the sequels coming up after the news, traffic, and weather on New Jersey 101.5.
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14: It's 71 degrees here at 4 o'clock. Thank you for listening. I'm Levon Putney. More severe scattered storms in the forecast this evening and to the night around New Jersey with more flooding, hail, strong winds possible. Utilities had several thousand outages overnight, not too many from last evening. And looks like Gloucester County had a high wind, several large trees uprooted in Mantua. Now, the Morris County Prosecutor's Office is now trying to solve the mystery around an 87-year-old woman named Virginia Tate, found dead Monday after she and 77-year-old John Higgins were reported missing on Sunday after the Pompton Plains couple were hiking nearby in Pyramid Mountains. Higgins found alive Monday. He was. Now to a Gloucester County man headed to prison for a 6-year stint.
19: In June, a jury found 26-year-old Williamstown resident Gabriel Wilson guilty of death by auto in the 2022 crash that killed 52-year-old Evan Silverstein of Marlton. Investigators said Wilson's Chevy Corvette ZR1 hit 119 miles an hour just seconds before demolishing the victim's Honda Accord. Wilson must serve just over 5 years before being eligible for parole. Aaron Vogt, New Jersey 101.5 News.
14: Ahead of the 25th anniversary of the 9/11 terror attacks, New Jersey's Empty Sky Memorial at Liberty State Park in Jersey Jersey City is getting a deep cleaning thanks to a $40,000 donation from the Gary Sinise Foundation.
0: There's certain specific, like, technical chemicals and products that are needed to be used in order to really deep clean it. So I am hopeful that they will connect me with the people doing the work so that we can make sure it's really getting deep cleaned.
14: Jessica Jamros there. She designed the 9/11 Empty Sky Memorial. About 750 New Jerseyans died in the attacks on September 11, 2001. About a quarter of the almost 3,000 victims altogether. Now to the Lester Glenn Business Report. Well, payroll processor ADP finds their latest stats show hiring slowed a lot in April. Now, the jobs numbers coming out in on Friday. 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The complete New Jersey 101.5 forecast coming up. Now, New Jersey Fast Traffic.
1: Quite a few problem spots on the roads. We'll start in Newark with the closure. Doremus Avenue, that remains closed both ways. Wilson Avenue to Roanoke Avenue. That because of a crash, going to be detoured around the scene. Through East Rutherford, Route 3 westbound, a 30-minute delay of all volume from 120 into Route 46. Turnpike southbound, both the eastern and western spurs seeing about 10-minute delays as you head through. And in New Brunswick, 18 southbound, it's a 30-minute delay into Route 1 as you head through the long-term construction. 78 westbound, a bit heavy exit 29 to exit 26 with construction in the right lane, and eastbound 78 is heavy right around exit 29. A crash has popped up, taking out the right lane there. Leaving New Jersey, GWB looks good both levels. Lincoln Tunnel, about a 5 to 10 minute delay. Holland Tunnel, clear from the turnpike, but about a 10 minute delay from routes 1 and 9. I'm Brendan Joseph, New Jersey Traffic North.
7: Jill Meyer, New Jersey Traffic South. 130 nice and clear in Cinnaminson Avenue. Everything's eased out from an earlier accident. You want to be careful at 73 southbound in Berlin. An accident has traffic a little slow at Lafayette in through to Franklin Avenue, but it is pushed off to the shoulder. New Jersey fast traffic every 15 minutes on New Jersey 101.5.
8: New Jersey 101.5 instant weather. It will be mostly cloudy through much of tonight. It'll be humid with a thunderstorm or two around, especially late. Lows will be in the upper 60s to near 70. Warm and humid tomorrow with a mix of sun and clouds. There could be a thunderstorm, which may cause some flooding downpours, even some damaging wind gusts. High temperature tomorrow in the mid to upper 80s. Mostly cloudy tomorrow night with a thunderstorm in some spots, especially early, low 70. Times of clouds and sun, maybe a thunder shower Friday. A humid day with highs in the mid 80s. By the time we get to the holiday weekend, though, the humidity is going to drop off, and it will be pretty nice. We expect a fair amount of sunshine, high temperature near 80 on Saturday, and highs in the upper 70s. Just some very pleasant weather for Sunday and for Labor Day. From the Edison Heating and Cooling Weather Desk, I'm meteorologist Brian Thompson.
14: Right. Well, 74 right now in Seaside Heights, 73 in Medford, 69 degrees in Bridgewater. Next update hits at 4:30. 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
3: New Jersey Chime Time. It is 4:09. It's a Wednesday. Mike hump day.
2: Did you see them bring those commercials back?
3: Yes! No, I did not. Is it because of me?
2: I legitimately felt like I was going through some sort of time loop.
3: They're bringing them back?
2: Because it's not even updated. I think it's the original commercial.
3: Nice! We need the hump day ad back.
2: Anyway.
3: Mike, what day is it?
2: We're Dominski and Moore.
3: Yeah.
2: And it's Wednesday.
3: Yeah, it is. That's all I was trying to say. That's all.
2: That's all I have to say about that.
3: That's right. Yeah, I'm Jeff Dominski along with Kylie Moore.
2: Hi.
3: And she's imitating an axolotl right now.
2: And hi.
3: So there is a, I don't even know how to feel about this.
2: I think you do.
3: Well, I know how I feel about the project, but the thing of it is, I hate the project that I'm about to tell you guys about, but Anne Hathaway is in it, and I love Anne Hathaway.
2: Mm.
3: She's so cool. She's from Jersey. She doesn't shun New Jersey. She gets back here often, so you gotta love that about Anne Hathaway, and she just seems like incredibly talented and just seems like down to earth and a good person. So it's like I hate to say this, but I wish she wasn't doing this movie.
2: Wow.
3: Anne Hathaway is joining Tom Cruise in Days of Thunder 2. Oh, come on. Why do we need this?
2: See, I never saw the first one, so I have no hard opinion on that.
3: It's such a typical Tom Cruise movie. Oh, in fact, Tom Cruise plots. There was a comic who noticed how half of Tom Cruise's movies all have basically the same plot. The comic Rich Hall did this bit. Take a listen where he explains almost every Tom Cruise movie.
0: I've seen a Tom Cruise film like I couldn't figure out the plot in about 18 seconds. Oh, Christ. He's a cocktail maker. He's a pretty good cocktail maker, too. Till he has a crisis of confidence and can't make cocktails anymore. He meets a good-looking woman who talks him into being a better cocktail maker. A riveting piece of cinema that was. Then he's a race car driver. Pretty good race car driver, too. Till he has a crisis of confidence. Can't race cars anymore. Then he meets a good-looking woman and talks him into being a better race car driver. Then he's a jet pilot. Somebody's starting to see a pattern emerge here. Pretty good jet pilot. Yes, he was. Till he had a crisis of confidence. Couldn't fly jets anymore. Then I believe he met a good-looking woman who talked him into being a better jet pilot.
3: Absolutely true. Absolutely true. That is half of Tom Cruise films right there.
2: Yeah, I'm trying to find the exception that proves the rule, but I think you could argue A Few Good Men as well.
3: Yeah, you could.
2: Because right. Demi Moore is the one who kind of pushes him.
3: Right, right. He's a pretty good, but then he has a constant. Yeah, right. He has, it's true.
2: It's been a minute since I've seen War of the Worlds.
3: That one, I'm not sure.
2: I don't remember if there was a love interest in that one.
3: Yeah, I think it was an ex. Yeah, that was more him just trying to
2: protect. Maybe Dakota Fanning as a child gave him confidence.
3: He could argue it, right?
2: He was a pretty bad dad.
3: Oh.
2: No, that's a solid bit. Who was the comic again?
3: Rich Hall.
2: Okay, in case anyone just tuned in.
3: Yeah, Rich Hall. So, they're going to be making, according to Deadline.com, Paramount Pictures is actually doing this. They have an upcoming Days of Thunder 2 starring Tom Cruise with Anne Hathaway. It is, of course, obviously a sequel, and was anybody clamoring for this? I don't know. That wasn't even, okay, Top Gun, when they redid Top Gun and they made him older and more of like a, you know, an instructor, they say that was actually a good sequel.
2: Yeah, I heard Top Gun Maverick was very good.
3: I never saw it, but they say Maverick was good. But Top Gun was a much bigger movie than Days of Thunder. I don't think anybody was missing Days of Thunder, you know? Mm. It's like, come on, why? Why would you do this? And it just made me think, and I've always said this, if you've listened to the show, you know I've bitched about it before. I think usually movie sequels suck, and I want to ask, do they suck? I mean, and if you can give me an exception, fine. I'm willing to admit when there's an exception to the rule. But mostly, isn't it almost always a money grab and they're usually not very good? I mean, all you... proving the point, look at the Jaws franchise. That okay. Never should have been a franchise.
2: Never should have been a franchise.
3: There you go. You agree. So see, Kylie agrees all sequels suck.
2: No.
3: I'm kidding.
2: No, I'm kidding. I'm just saying that the Jaws sequels are... flat out abysmal.
3: Right. Right.
2: Damn near a slap in the face to the original property.
3: There is not a single person with a straight face who could say that any of the subsequent Jaws films was as good as the first.
2: No.
3: Not a single person. Probably not even the directors or actors in it.
2: And I would ditto Jurassic Park. I'm an apologist for the Jurassic Park sequels. Most of them. Some of them, rather.
3: Yeah.
2: Once we get into Jurassic World, then it gets a real iffy.
3: Okay.
2: But none of them hold a flame to the original.
3: I thought you liked Chris Pratt a lot, but that's just a separate...
2: No, I've corrected you on this 1,000 times.
3: I'm sorry. I don't remember.
2: I do not care about Chris Pratt.
3: Oh, I thought you liked him.
2: No, the same way that you say I like one of the Jonas Brothers.
3: Oh, now that I remember. You thought one of the Jonas Brothers was hot.
2: Okay.
3: Right,
2: that
3: you
2: doesn't
3: did.
2: Mean I care about them.
3: Okay, so was that what I'm misremembering? Was it just that Chris Pratt is good looking? Was that the thing
2: no.
3: that I'm thinking of?
2: No, you just create create narratives in your mind.
3: I'm sorry, I'm conflating something with something else. I apologize. I'm sorry,
2: but yeah, the, like Jurassic Park 2 and 3, I'm just happy to be back on an island with dinosaurs. I'm not going to say it's the same island.
3: Right.
2: Hey, maybe this will come up in a game later on this week.
3: Hey, we're not, who's to say?
2: We're not back on Isla Nublar. We're on Isla Sorna. So the Jurassic Park sequels, I'm fine with, especially Jurassic Park 3. I give a lot of leeway to because it has a much shorter runtime. They're not as good as Jurassic Park 1. They're not trying to have the same, like, we're playing God themes as Jurassic Park 1.
3: You're never going to have that kitchen scene again.
2: But am I watching people getting eaten by dinosaurs? Yeah. There am I happy about it? Sure.
3: There you go.
2: Am I hearing that John Williams score? Of course I am.
3: There you go. All right. So do movie sequels tend to suck? What are bad ones or what are good ones? 1-800-283-101.5.
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1: Oh, I just had to call in because I actually think that most of the time sequels are often better than the original movies.
2: Oh, okay. Show some.

0: when like they prove themselves and they get more creative, if that makes sense.
1: I beg to differ.
2: Real quick, because we're up against traffic, what do you like better about Aliens, the sequel, as opposed to Alien? Because that is a popular take.
0: You convinced me on that one, actually. Really? Alien's pretty great. You got me.
1: That's awesome.
2: And that being said, I do like Aliens a lot. Is that the one with Get Away From Her, You Bitch?
0: I can't say it, but yes, but that's exactly it.
1: Have you seen Caddyshack 2?
2: Oh, gosh.
0: I think I'm breaking up. I can't hear you on my end.
1: Well played. Well played.
2: Well done, Jeff. Thank you very much for calling New Jersey 101.5. Would love to talk to you about movies more.
1: That was perfect. All right. Well, what about you? We're talking about movie sequels. Do they suck or are some of them okay? 1-800-283-101.5.
2: 419. Here's Fast Traffic.
3: 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We'll start with some good news in Newark. Doremus Avenue has been reopened between Wilson Avenue and Roanoke Avenue. The crash that was there, that has been cleared. Through East Rutherford, Route 3 westbound, a 30-minute delay to get from Route 120 into Route 46. All of that is volume. No crashes reported. Turnpike southbound, both the eastern and western spurs seeing delays of about 10 minutes. And through New Brunswick, 18 southbounds jammed up as you go George Street into Route 1. Careful in Newark, 78 westbound just into the traffic desk right around the turnpike. A disabled vehicle has popped up, taking out the left lane. Leaving New Jersey, GWB, 5-minute delay at most, upper and lower level. Lincoln Tunnel is about 5 to 10 minutes. Holland Tunnel clear from the turnpike, but a 10-minute delay from routes 1 and 9. 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I'm Brandon Joseph, New Jersey Traffic North.
4: Joel Myra, New Jersey Traffic South. Oh, we have delays on the turnpike southbound. If you're going on a trip, it's backed up around the Delaware Memorial Bridge right now. It's just a lot of heavy, and we're going to look into that, but I would opt out and try to take a different crossing. We also have some problems bringing it back up to Princeton. 206 north at Lover's Lane in through to Elm Road closed off. They had to do some emergency repairs, so keep that in mind. Tacony-Palmyra Bridge with a drawbridge opening right now. All traffic is blocked at the Tacony-Palmyra Bridge in both directions, and 73 is getting slow in that spot. 73, by the way, is heavy at Berlin, also with an accident being worked on. New Jersey, fast traffic every 15 minutes. From the Earth Treasures Fine Jewelers Traffic Desk, I'm Jill Myra, New Jersey 101.5.
5: New Jersey 101.5 instant weather with a mostly cloudy sky tonight. It will be humid with a thunderstorm or two around, especially late tonight. Lows will be in the upper 60s to near 70. Warm and humid tomorrow with a mix of sun and clouds. There could be a thunderstorm that may bring some flooding downpours, even some damaging winds. Highs in the mid to upper 80s. Mostly cloudy tomorrow night. Maybe an early thunderstorm. Low 70. Still could have a thunder shower around Friday with clouds and sun. Highs in the mid 80s. Then less humid with more sunshine heading into the holiday weekend. From the Edison Heating and Cooling Weather Desk, I'm meteorologist Brian Thompson.
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6: President Trump is announcing new drug pricing deals with nearly a dozen drug makers.
7: While joined by some of the pharmaceutical CEOs at the White House, Trump said this is a continuation of his favored nation policy for drug prices.
8: Our most favored nation's discounts represent the largest reduction in prescription drug prices in the history of our country and in the history of medicine.
7: Trump said people in the U.S. now pay some of the lowest prices in the world. The president first unveiled the administration's framework for lowering drug prices and insurance premiums back in January. I'm Mark Mayfield.
6: The number of 9/11-related cancer cases continues to climb 25 years after the terror attacks. The New York Post got a hold of fresh data showing for the first time the number of cancer cases involving people who worked, lived, or attended school near Ground Zero is higher than cancer cases among emergency responders who helped at Ground Zero. There are now more than 57,000 cancer cases. The World Trade Center Health Program serves people from all 50 states. Health update, I'm Scott Pringle.
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11: It is 4:26 with Jeff Dominski and Kylie Moore. We are 4 minutes away from Levon Putney's News Flash, and we're talking about movie sequels. Do they all suck? Are there any good ones? I will say we do have one coming in on the app. Thank you very much to username C. Buffington in Atco. We're going to move past
12: C. Buffington?
11: Yes.
12: Oh, hello. My name is Chaz. Chaz Buffington.
11: That most sequels suck, but the National Lampoons are great. And here's where I agree with him or her or they.
12: Go ahead.
11: Christmas Vacation is the best. Christmas Vacation, definitely superior to National Lampoon's Vacation.
12: Right.
11: I'm not going to say anything about Vegas Vacation because I haven't seen it.
12: Right, and then European Vacation. So, I mean, like, there was one good, but then two more that were just went off the rails bad.
11: But we can technically say that there was a sequel that was better than the original.
12: But then there were two.
11: In my opinion.
12: But then there were two that were far, far, far, far worse.
11: But that can also be the case. I would say the same thing about the Scream franchise. Scream 4, far superior to Scream 2 and 3.
12: And yet they got your money.
11: They didn't get it for 2 and 3. They did get it for 4 through 7. I was way too young to see 2 and 3 in theaters.
12: Oh, gotcha. So you just saw it for free.
11: Yeah.
12: Okay, I gotcha.
11: I saw it on Kids Ask Your Parents, a Netflix DVD by mail.
12: A DVD? What is that?
11: A digital video disc.
12: Right?
11: By mail?
12: All right, so we want to know movie sequels, the good, the bad, the ugly. 1-800-283-101.5.
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13: Hi, guys. As usual, love your show.
11: Thank you, Ron.
12: Would you agree
13: that most sequels aren't as good, but when you look at Star Wars, Empire Strikes Back, and then
14: Return of the Jedi, three great movies, and the middle one, Empire Strikes Back, was better than all three because you found out Luke's father was Darth Vader.
11: Well, okay, Ron, spoilers.
12: I think it's been long
14: 35,
12: enough.
14: 35, 40 years ago. Sorry.
12: I think it's been long enough.
11: How did you feel about the second trilogy? Like, yeah, I guess it would be 1 through 3.
14: I didn't like any of them. Didn't like a single one of the last three.
12: And you know what's wild? I agree with you, and yet they had much better special effects by then, and yet I thought that the old three, which were actually four, five, six, is right. Yeah. But yeah, I thought those were actually much better. I totally agree with you on that.
11: I think they hold up,
14: yeah,
11: too.
14: Yeah, the storylines were terrible in the last three.
11: Mm.
14: And yeah, the vacations are a great example. The first three are great.
11: Which ones were the first?
14: Lampoons, and then the second, and then the third one kind of got off the rail.
12: Oh, okay. All right. The first two were great. Okay.
11: Yeah. I was trying to figure out which order they came in because I just know them by name. I don't know them which order.
12: Yeah, well, Vacation and then Christmas. I'm not sure if Vegas came third or if European Vacation third. Came. Yeah.
14: Was fourth. Yeah.
12: Nah, okay, yeah, you agree with us then. Yep.
11: Ron, we thank you so much for calling New Jersey 101.5.
12: Russ in Pennsylvania is calling in. Hey, Russ, what's up?
15: Hey there. I had listed five of them, but Kylie went with her thing about Good, the Bad, and the Ugly, so I'm down to four.
11: Go on.
15: Okay. Silence of the Lambs was a sequel.
12: Oh, you know, he's not wrong. People never think of that as a sequel, but right.
11: Red Dragon was the first one?
12: I think it was Red Dragon, right? It was the first one.
15: I went to a website after the last time you talked this and looked at all the sequel list of them. Also, I wrote the ones that I thought were good.
12: Yeah.
15: It's listed also the Robin Williams movie Hook was actually a sequel to Peter Pan.
11: Oh, yeah. No. Oh, I love Hook.
12: Oh, okay. Okay.
15: And Patriot Games, I believe, was a Hunt for Red October sequel to that.
11: That I did not know.
12: I think
15: that's right. And then a quarter of the Bond movies is much better than Dr. No.
11: Oh, gosh. When you go into the Bond movies.
12: Yeah, that's such a long franchise. Yeah.
11: How do you even keep a list of that?
12: I know. And so many different people played Bond, and there's some better than others. There's up, there's down, there's back up, there's back down. Yeah, that's everywhere.
11: Russ, thank you. I'm sorry I stole your thunder on the Good, the Bad, and the Ugly, but thank you for calling New Jersey 101.5.
12: Okay, so we want to know about movie sequels. Can you think of ones that just never should have been made versus ones that were actually pretty darn good? 1-800-283-101.5.
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1: It is 70 degrees here at 4:30. I'm Levon Putney. Another round of strong scattered thunderstorms for parts of the state this afternoon and evening. More flooding, high winds, hail all possible. Our forecast will have the details in a few minutes. Well, 31-year-old real estate developer Menash Davidovitz pleaded guilty to bribing city workers in Newark to help clear violations and speed up certificates of occupancy. It's part of a larger case where prosecutors also say Davidovitz and others also sold over 200 fake government ID cards. Well, New Jersey is again taking a lead with sports gambling after asking the U.S. Supreme Court to legalize it for all states. Well, now asking the high court to settle an argument states have been dealing with here and decide if prediction markets like Kalshi and Polymarket have to follow state gaming laws. Well, Major League Soccer's NYCFC is the latest New York City sports team to plant roots in New Jersey. The team is moving its minor league affiliate, MLS Next Pro, to the 6,500-seat stadium next to Middlesex College in Edison, starting next July. 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The complete New Jersey 101.5 forecast coming up. Now, New Jersey fast traffic.
16: A lot of volume heading through East Rutherford right now. Route 3 westbound, a 30-minute delay to get from Route 120 into Route 46. That's all volume. No crash or anything reported at the moment. Turnpike southbound, the Eastern Spur, 10-minute delay. The Lincoln Tunnel into exit 15X. Western Spur, that's a 20-minute delay from the north end split down to the southern mixing bowl. On 287 southbound, you're heavy first at exit 22. A crash has popped up there in the right lane. And then 287 southbound jams up with volume exit 8 into exit 3. Through New Brunswick, 18 southbound jams River Road to Albany Street, where a crash has one lane blocked. Leaving New Jersey, GWB, 5-minute delay at most, upper and lower level. Lincoln Tunnel's 5 to 10 minutes. Holland Tunnel, 5 minutes from the

0: Turnpike, 15 to 20 minutes, though, from routes 1 and 9. I'm Brandon Joseph, New Jersey Traffic North.
1: Joel Myra, New Jersey Traffic South. Oh, we have delays on 295 South stretching from Mount Laurel and down to exit 26. So if you're going to the Bruno Mars concert tonight, pick your poison. 95 South is also slow on the Philly side. You're probably better off picking 295 South, even though there is a little bit of stop and go from Mount Laurel, exit 38. Exit 40 all the way down through to exit 26. We also have some delays at the Tacony Palmyra Bridge because all traffic is stopped for a drawbridge opening, and that's going to slow down traffic at Route 73. Hey, 206 at the Lawrence Princeton border has roadwork, and it's closing off 206 north at Lover's Lane to Elm Road. New Jersey fast traffic every 15 minutes. Next report. Coming up in 15 minutes on New Jersey 101.5.
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3: From the Town Square, New Jersey Info and Weather Network, we'll have a mostly cloudy sky tonight. It will be humid with a thunderstorm or two around, especially late. Lows in the upper 60s to near 70. Mix of sun and clouds tomorrow with a thunderstorm. Will be warm and humid. Any storm could cause flash flooding and damaging winds. Highs in the mid to upper 80s tomorrow. Maybe a thunderstorm tomorrow night, especially early, low near 70. Times of clouds and sunshine Friday, a humid day with a thundershower in spots. Highs in the mid 80s. I'm meteorologist Brian Thompson.
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21: So I'm going to submit my closing argument here. That most sequels are never worth it. That most sequels, almost all, suck. Could you imagine certain classics trying to do a sequel? And I'm going to give you a few. Can you imagine if they tried to make a Shawshank Redemption 2? Please. What? About the wacky goings-on in the Mexican island?
1: Okay.
21: Between Red and Andy Dufresne? I mean, come on, that would be awful. What if they tried to make a Forrest Gump 2? Don't say it! I know you want to say they never should have made a Forrest Gump.
1: They can only improve on the original.
21: No! What if they tried... What if they tried to make A Scent of a Woman 2? No. Some movies are just so perfect, you just leave them there. If you've made a good movie, don't chase the paycheck. Don't chase the money. Just leave it at the art. And that's the problem I have with sequels. It's almost always about the money. It's not really about the art.
1: I would argue.
21: Yes.
1: Toy Story 3. Better than Toy Story 1. A tearjerker.
21: Exception that proves the rule. I agree with you.
1: And
21: I'm just saying, exception that proves the rule.
1: We didn't really get to follow up with Jeff in Pennsylvania who called in because we were up against traffic. But Dark Knight surpasses Batman Begins.
21: Dark Knight, I think, is better than all the Batman movies, right?
1: And that's a sequel.
21: I know it is.
1: Oh, look at that.
21: Yeah. I'm not saying all.
1: Okay.
21: I'm not saying most. All right. Well, let's talk to Faith on the turnpike. Hey, Faith.
22: Hey, how are you guys?
1: Hi, okay. Faith. We're good.
22: You guys took a long time getting back, so you changed the question on me. First, it was which was good, and then you switched it to which ones wasn't good.
21: So it's either or.
1: Yeah, it's been the same question the whole hour.
22: Okay. So I'll do a book. So the ones that are good, always the Marvels. Marvels are always good, back-to-back. You know, They do the sequels pretty decent. But I will say, like, you got the Beverly Hills Cops, you got the Bad Boys, you have Back to the Future Part 2 was good. You know, those were the good ones. National Lampoons, they were always good.
21: Well, wait a minute. Hold on, back. You're saying the Beverly Hills Cop sequels were good? They were awful.
22: I actually like the combination. Nick Nolte and Eddie Murphy was really good chemistry together. So they pulled it off together each and every time. I thought so. Anyways, you know, a lot better than Danny Glover and what's the other guy?
21: Lethal Weapons?
22: Lethal Weapons.
21: Yeah, okay.
22: A lot better than one. But the one that I say was like when they started doing Honey, I Shrunk the Kids, and then he turned around and did like Honey, we Shrunk Ourselves.
21: Yeah. Yeah.
1: Man, I have not thought about that movie in like 30 years.
21: Yeah, yeah.
22: And then the final one,
21: Honey, I Shrunk All Our Integrity. That was the final one in that franchise, yep.
22: Right, so that was a bad one. Let me see, there was another bad one I'm trying to remember. I had it on my memory before you guys had me on hold for like 15 minutes.
21: Oh, she had a blockbuster card in the past. She knows a lot of movies. Look at this. She had a membership.
1: Someone sounds like a fellow film major.
21: Yeah, really.
1: Faith, thank you for calling New Jersey 101.5. We appreciate it.
21: From Tom's River, Steve. Hi, Steve. How are you?
23: Hey, how are you?
1: Good.
21: We're okay.
23: How about the Rocky movies? Rocky 2 and 3. Classics.
21: See, you're going to hate me. I'm not saying they were awful, but you're going to hate me. Even
23: they were better than the first one.
21: Oh, no.
1: Well,
21: no.
23: Rocky wins. He he wins in number two. I mean, come on. And he fights Mr. T, number three.
0: Okay, we're getting really, really animated over here.
21: No, Rocky, the original, was by far in a lance. I mean, Academy Awards, come on.
23: Of course, but then number two was great, too. He wins the fight. Come on.
21: No, it didn't.
0: What about the ones that were made later?
21: The money. Sorry.
23: No, look, like we said, it's an opinion, right?
21: Yes, it is.
23: There you go. All right.
21: It's just the mind's right. I'm just messing with you, Steve.
23: Hey, no problem.
21: I mean, I do feel that way, but no, you're totally entitled to your opinion. All right, 1-800-283-101.5. We're talking about movies and sequels, and no, did you see any of the ones past Rocky?
0: No.
21: No? Okay. What's wrong?
0: You asked a question, it was a yes or no, and I answered.
21: That's not what I mean, but okay. Mike in Far Hills, you're on New Jersey 101.5.
2: Hey, guys, how are you?
0: Good, thank you.
2: Good. I've got a sequel to a classic that most people don't even know is a sequel, The Color of Money with Paul Newman and Tom Cruise, that's equivalent in my mind to The Hustler, which is Paul Newman and Jackie Gleason.
0: Wait. Okay, I guess I'm proving your point. That was a sequel?
21: Was it a sequel or was it like a remake?
0: Well, if it was the same actor.
2: No, it's a sequel. It's Martin Scorsese took over for Robert Rossen, who did The Hustler. And Scorsese's take on it was kind of the aftermath of everything that happened to Newman in The Hustler and the life he's lived over the 30 years since then. It's fantastic.
21: Okay. Yeah, all right. Yeah, I'm not aware of any of that.
0: Yeah, I'm looking it up right now, trying to frantically find it up on IMDb. So what do you think was better about Color of Money over The Hustler?
2: Oh, it's Scorsese. So, and it was the 80s. It was like film equipment and everything was lighter and breezier. So, you know, he's doing all these kinetic camera moves and he's using Robbie Robertson's rock music, whereas The Hustler was a little bit more stereotypical of like the early 60s.
21: Right. Mm.
2: And Scorsese did something really playful. And it's one of his underrated movies. Like, you know, people like it, but they don't talk about it the way they do a lot of his, you know, Casino and other De Niro movies. But yeah, for me, Color of Money is one of Scorsese's best.
0: And kind of flies under the radar. Okay. I'll have to look into it. Mike, thank you for calling New Jersey 101.5.
21: Gordon in Ewing. Hi, you're in New Jersey 101.5.
3: Okay. I got three of them. The first one is Terminator 2.
0: Okay. T2, people
3: Terminator
0: love it.
3: 1. The second one is Mad Max. Better than The Road Warrior. And Beyond Thunderdome was even better than, well, maybe a tie with the second one.
21: You know, I never saw any of the Mad Max movies.
0: Yeah, I'm going to trust you on that one, yeah, Gordon, because I'm with Jeff. I never saw it.
21: Terminator, I agree. But the other one, can't give an opinion. Just didn't see him.
3: Oh, okay. How about Godfather 2?
0: Okay, here's where I'm going to lose my jersey card. I didn't really like The Godfather 1, so I never saw The Godfather 2. Don't hate me, Gordon. Don't hate me.
21: Oh. Oh.
0: But what's, okay, it's almost stupid to ask. What's better about The Godfather 2? Is it just not boring?
3: Yep, that's it. I also want to correct someone before who said that Silence of the Lambs was a sequel.
21: Yeah.
3: Actually, I believe that was the original, and then Red Dragon came out later, which was a prequel, but it's a later production, so I don't know if you want to count.
21: Oh, was it?
0: Oh, yeah, that's a fair clarification. I believe he's right.
21: Was it? Yeah, it came out after?
3: Yeah.
21: Okay, maybe the order of the books, because I think it was based on novels, right?
0: Yeah, I'm fact-checking myself right now before we get the emails.
21: Which would make sense why it would be then a prequel, if the book came out before, yeah. Yeah, I only saw Silence of the Lambs. I never saw the others. I'm not sure, you know, which was first, which was after.
0: Okay, the AI overview is only showing me the films. So, you know what? Everyone, just don't email us. We'll figure it out.
21: Just believe Gordon.
0: Believe in Gordon.
21: Start screen printing that on T-shirts. Or, believe in Gordon.
0: Or you know what? Email Gordon.
21: Yeah, really.
0: No, I'm messing with you, Gordon. Thank you so much for calling New Jersey 101.5.
21: Bill in Rayville, you're in New Jersey 101.5.
5: Hey, guys. Always good to talk to you, Jeff, and K-Dog.
0: Hey,
21: there you
0: Bill,
21: go.
0: Welcome
21: We're bringing
0: back.
21: It back. We're bringing back the K-Dog.
5: I heard yesterday.
21: Yep.
5: So I agree with Jeff 100%. Most of the sequels or whatever are garbage. But you were talking about how movies that you could never make a sequel to.
21: Yeah.
5: Animal House.
0: Oh, gosh. Oh.
5: There's no way. No way you could do that.
0: See, you know what?
5: But
0: would that... Okay, I'm totally muddying the waters here. Would that lend itself to a prequel? Would we want to see the high school years of Bluto?
5: Oh, okay. That's a possibility. I mean, but John Belushi's no longer with us, so...
21: Yeah, he was so...
5: Concerned, he made,
21: right, he was so
5: he
21: larger...
5: He made that movie.
21: Yeah,
5: yes.
21: He was so larger than life that I don't know even as a prequel if it would cut it. And you know what? Same reason for... There was the Blues Brothers. And years later, they did a sequel to the Blues Brothers after John Belushi was dead. And they had John Goodman in. And it just fell flat. It was awful.
0: Wait, what? They didn't even do Jim Belushi?
21: No, they didn't even do Jim Belushi. I believe it was... Yeah, I think it was John Goodman.
0: Oof.
21: Yeah, and it was bad. But it was not good.
5: I do have one series to put out there because I'm a huge Clint Eastwood fan. I don't think there was a bad Dirty Harry movie out there.
21: Okay.
5: I think they were all...
21: All right. Yeah, I'm not going to argue that.
0: You know what? Full disclosure, I've actually never seen one of them, so I'm going to take your word for it, and now that's actually on my list because I feel like that's really in my blind spot.
21: So you're feeling lucky?
0: Punk?
21: Yeah, there you go. You got
0: nailed it.
21: You knew what I was doing.
0: Bill, thank you for calling New Jersey 101.5.
21: All right, we're talking about movie sequels, whether they're great or usually awful. You tell us. 1-800-283-101.5.
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6: 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Through East Rutherford, still seeing about a 30-minute delay on Route 3 westbound to get from Route 120 into 46. All of that is volume. Turnpike southbound, the Eastern Spur, 10-minute delay. The Lincoln Tunnel ramps to exit 15X. Western Spur southbound, that's about a 20-minute delay from the Meadowlands ramp into the Southern Mixing Bowl. 287 southbound, you're heavy first at exit 22 with a crash to the shoulder. And then 287 southbound, pretty heavy as well, exit 8 into exit 3. Rutgers is back in session, so through New Brunswick, 18 southbound, bumper to bumper from River Road down to Route 1. On the Parkway southbound, it's jammed up exit 163 to 154. Northbound Parkway, pretty heavy as well, exit 142 to 145. Leaving New Jersey, GWB about 15 minutes upper and lower level. Lincoln Tunnel's a 5-minute delay. Holland Tunnel's 10 to 15 from either approach. 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I'm Brendan Joseph, New Jersey Traffic North.
1: Jill Myra, New Jersey traffic south. Oh, the delays we have on the turnpike southbound to get out of New Jersey right now are about 2 miles of backed up traffic south on the turnpike at the Delaware Memorial Bridge. And on the bridge, it is packed bumper to bumper across the span as well. We also have the Tacony Palmyra Bridge drawbridge opening completed, 73 easing out by the bridge, 206 in Princeton-Lawrence border area. Lover's Lane to Elm Road closed off, North 206, with emergency repairs that need to be done. New Jersey fast traffic every 15 minutes from the Earth Treasures Fine Jewelers Traffic Desk. I'm Jill Myra, New Jersey 101.5.
7: New Jersey 101.5 instant weather with a mostly cloudy sky. Tonight it will be humid with a thunderstorm or two around, especially late tonight. Lows will be in the upper 60s to near 70. Warm and humid tomorrow with a mix of sun and clouds. There could be a thunderstorm that may bring some flooding downpours, even some damaging winds. Highs in the mid to upper 80s. Mostly cloudy tomorrow night, maybe an early thunderstorm, low 70. Still could have a thunder shower around Friday with clouds and sun. Highs in the mid 80s, then less humid with more sunshine heading into the holiday weekend. From the Edison Heating and Cooling Weather Desk, I'm meteorologist Brian Thompson.
0: Ocean City, 75. Patterson, 67. Toms River, 73. Fast traffic and instant weather every 15 minutes on New Jersey 101.5. 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
24: Ever tried balancing a dozen eggs in one hand while hopping on one foot? Or maybe juggling cats while riding the unicycle? 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
0: why'd you say that like William Shatner?
21: 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No, I don't know. Weird day. I'm being a bit of a movie snob. I will admit it. We're talking about movie sequels, and if you missed the reason, it's because they're making a Days of Thunder 2. They couldn't even come up with a cool name. They're just calling it Days of Thunder 2.
0: Week of Thunder?
21: Yeah, I was just going to say, at least call it like Weeks of Thunder, Months of Thunder, something different. But Anne Hathaway, New Jersey's own Anne Hathaway is good. Oh, and actually, come to think of it, Tom Cruise is also from New Jersey. I wasn't even thinking about that, but yeah, you got two New Jersey stars. I just don't love the idea of it as a sequel, and we got to talking about this. Do you think that there are good movie sequels, or are most of them awful? 1-800-283-101.5.
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2: Hi, guys.
0: Hey.
2: I got a good sequel. The movie Aliens was a sequel, obviously.
0: Okay, but do you think it's better than the original 1979 Alien?
2: I do, because there's more action. I mean, the first one had just one alien.

0: alien. This one had a whole army of aliens, a whole, you know, squadron of aliens trying to kill everybody. So I like that one better. And Sigourney Weaver is great in that movie. You watch Aliens. Every time it's on, I can't leave the room. I got to watch the whole thing every time I see it on TV.
1: See, I feel like I'm really in the minority on this one. I love the Alien franchise.
0: Okay.
1: And I've seen Aliens multiple. I can count on two hands. But I always go back to the original. I don't know why I'm the one person who's like, I like Alien better.
0: Okay. No, you can. Yeah, I had more terror because it was hiding on the ship. That was more terrifying, the first one.
1: Mm.
0: I got a bad sequel for you.
1: Okay.
0: How did they make Grease 2? Everybody got your high school. How do you make Grease 2?
1: Grease 2 is... Oh, who was the star of that one? Is that Michelle Pfeiffer?
2: That was bad. I'm sorry.
1: Is that Michelle Pfeiffer?
0: It was Michelle Pfeiffer.
1: Yeah.
0: It was ridiculous.
2: Who played the guy?
0: Oh, I don't remember.
1: Yeah, I couldn't even tell you.
2: Yeah,
0: I'm
2: barely
0: sure. I just... Yeah.
1: But you know, the Alien franchise, I will ride that one to the day I die. I love that franchise, but yeah.
0: That's my top five movies. Aliens is in my top five. Yeah.
1: Great choice, Joe.
0: Thank you for calling
1: Jersey 101.5.
2: I don't even know if you should say this or not. Do you know?
1: What?
2: I know I saw the original. I'm not sure if I saw Aliens.
1: Oh, really?
2: I'm not even sure.
1: I can lend you the Kids Ask Your Parents the DVD.
2: Was the original the one with the face hugger and then the chest burster?
1: They all have the face hugger.
2: They all see? Now that's what's confusing me. But how do you tell them apart then?
1: Okay, because 2 has four more characters, as he was saying, and it's a lot more action. It's on a different ship, and there's an army almost?
2: Aliens?
1: A military force of people who are going after the aliens.
2: And also, it wasn't just a few of the astronauts or whatever.
1: And also there's Newt, who is the child. Who is the one who, earlier in the hour, we said, Sigourney Weaver says, stay away from her, you bitch.
2: Okay, I think maybe I only saw the original then. Now, the original, even though they both had chest bursters and face huggers, the original was Food Ain't That Bad, Man.
1: Yeah.
2: I think I only saw the
1: original. We have to go on.
2: Right.
1: Ask me about Alien, people.
2: Yeah,
1: I've seen so many times.
2: I must have only seen the first one, though.
1: Oh, treat yourself to Aliens. I can lend you the Blu-ray.
2: I don't have a player.
1: Okay, then illegally stream it. I don't know.
2: Yeah, exactly.
1: I don't know what to tell you, Jeff. It's probably streaming somewhere.
2: Yep.
1: It's time for Levon's News on New Jersey 101.5.
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4: And now it is 70 degrees here at 5 o'clock. Thanks for listening. I'm Levon Putney. Another batch of thunderstorms pushing over the state, so some areas might not see much. Others, maybe a lot of rain, more possible flooding and hail. All in the forecast again through tomorrow. Well, the same state of New Jersey that asked the U.S. Supreme Court to legalize sports gambling is now asking the High Court to decide if prediction markets like Kalshi and Polymarket have to follow state laws on sports betting since, you know, they argue they're prediction markets, not sports gambling. Well, sticking with games, an 80s-themed arcade in a Morris County shopping mall had to close for a bit to start the week.
5: A manager at Marcade Family Fun Center at Rockaway Town Square Mall said the ceiling collapsed Sunday night. Water came flooding in from the floor above because a faucet in the food court had been left on all night. The manager, Josh, says some games at the arcade were destroyed by more than 200 gallons of water. They're working to reopen as soon as they can. Rick Rickman, New Jersey, 101.5 News.
4: Now to an Ocean County man charged with third-degree animal cruelty after what police accuse him of doing this summer.
6: In late July, Stafford Township Police went to a home in Manahawkin after receiving a report that a pet dog had died. An investigation revealed that 40-year-old Christopher Cook kicked the dog once and the animal died a short time later. Cook was charged just last week, surrendered to police, and was taken to the Ocean County Jail, where he's since been released pending a future court hearing. Jen Ursulo, New Jersey, 101.5 News.
4: 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The complete New Jersey 101.5 forecast is coming up. Now, New Jersey Fast Traffic.
7: A lot of heavy volume out there on the roads. We'll start with Route 80 westbound. It's stop and go in pockets anywhere from exit 45 into exit 30. About a 30-minute delay. Not continuously jammed, but expect a lot of heavy volume there. In Linden, routes 1 and 9 southbound, you're pretty heavy into Woodlawn Avenue, where a disabled vehicle is taking out the left lane. Turnpike southbound, eastern spur, 10-minute delay. The Lincoln Tunnel to exit 15X. Western spur southbound, 20-minute delay from the Meadowlands ramp into the southern mixing bowl. And on 287 southbound, it's jammed up with volume. Exit 8 into exit 3. In Edison, Route 1 northbound, bumper-to-bumper, Woodbridge Avenue up to Old Post Road, where a crash is taking out one lane, and it's pretty heavy on the parkway northbound as you go from exit 143 to 150. Leaving New Jersey, GWB, 15-minute delay for the upper and lower level. Lincoln Tunnel's 5 to 10, Holland Tunnel's about 15 to 20 from either approach. I'm Brendan Joseph, Jersey Traffic North.
6: Joel Myra, New Jersey Traffic South. Man, it's tough. So if you're headed to the Bruno Mars concert tonight, 95 is slow south on the Philly side. You're better off staying with 295 south. It's got a little stop-and-go vibe from exit 40 around Mount Laurel down to exit 26, but you're going to be okay. If you're going out of the state on the turnpike south, a two-mile delay at the Delaware Memorial Bridge, it stays slow across the span leaving New Jersey. And we still have some issues with the power problems in Mantua from last night's storm. Route 45 is still closed also at Mantua Road with just a mess storm-related. And bringing it up to Princeton, 206 heavy at northbound 206. It's shut down Lover's Lane to Elm Road with repairs emergency style. Next report in 15 minutes on New Jersey 101.5.
7: New Jersey 101.5 instant weather. It will be mostly cloudy through much of tonight. It'll be humid with a thunderstorm or two around, especially late. Lows will be in the upper 60s to near 70. Warm and humid tomorrow with a mix of sun and clouds. There could be a thunderstorm, which may cause some flooding downpours, even some damaging wind gusts. High temperature tomorrow in the mid to upper 80s. Mostly cloudy tomorrow night with a thunderstorm in some spots, especially early, low 70. Times of clouds and sun, maybe a thunder shower Friday. A humid day with highs in the mid-80s. By the time we get to the holiday weekend, though, the humidity is going to drop off, and it will be pretty nice. We expect a fair amount of sunshine, high temperature near 80 on Saturday, and highs in the upper 70s. Just some very pleasant weather for Sunday and for Labor Day. From the Edison Heating and Cooling Weather Desk, I'm meteorologist Brian Thompson.
4: All right, now the temperatures look good. 72 in Spring Lake, 74 degrees in Glassboro, nice cool 72 in Hamilton. 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
13: Amazon is facing a lawsuit from the Federal Trade Commission. Monica Nelson reports.
14: FTC Chairman Andrew Ferguson says the world's largest online retailer manipulated pricing and overcharged over a million advertisers. The lawsuit alleges 80% of sponsored product ad auctions were rigged. 22 state attorneys general filed the lawsuit Monday, accusing the company of making over $20 billion off the scheme since 2019. An Amazon spokesperson says it strongly disagrees and asserts the FTC doesn't understand how advertising works.
13: OpenAI and Microsoft both suffered outages on Monday. They mainly impacted ChatGPT work and Microsoft's Exchange Online functions. It does not appear the problems were connected to the partnership between the two companies. And Instagram is making changes to how it labels AI-generated profiles. The company says accounts that were labeled AI creator will now be tagged AI generated profile, but it won't apply to regular accounts that simply use a little AI to edit photos or videos. Tech Report. I'm at Mattinson.
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1: New Jersey chime time is 5:10 on this hump day evening. We are Dominski and Moore. I'm Kylie Moore.
2: And I'm Jeff Dominski. 1-800-283-101.5. So consider this. Your kids or your grandkids have either started back at school already or they will be, I guess, probably, what, next week. And this will be the first school year that by law, by state mandate, even if the school didn't want to do this, the schools across New Jersey will have to not allow access to their cell phones. The way they do it is going to be up to them, but this was a gift left to us, if you want to consider it a gift, by the outgoing Governor Murphy. He signed this into law, and they feel it's going to somehow increase test grades and discipline and all of this. I have read articles where it has done none of that. I've actually read articles where for a while things actually dipped instead of getting better. But this is what they have in their heads, that this is what our New Jersey schools need, is to have them all be a no cell phone zone. We want to know how you feel about that now that that moment is actually arriving. 1-800-283-101.5.
1: I've been long anti about this. I think kids should have their cell phones. I think it is a distraction, and I understand that. However, I think it's a safety reason that kids should maybe just have the phones on their person, even or not even on their person, even if it's in a yonder bag or if it's in one of those
2: cubby hole.
1: Cubby hole.
2: Right.
1: Even if it's in one of those, I just think that they should have some way of communication to the outside world should something happen, because frankly, that's the America that we live in.
2: And
1: that's not a political statement. That's just truth.
2: I know. And honestly, Kylie, a lot of parents back you up on that. That's why a lot of parents don't like this, because of some kind of major emergency. But even more minor things, even just things within the family. Oh, and by the and we want to get your opinion on this. 1-800-283-101.5.
1: Oh, yeah. By the way, we're not just talking into the void. You joined the conversation.
2: Jump in here with us. Tell us how you feel about this.
1: I think I jumped on Jeff. 1-800-283-101.5.
2: Right. So whether you're a teacher, whether you're a parent, whether you were, young enough, if you're, say, 23 now, and just a few years ago you've already been through high school with those smartphone years, was it really that bad of a thing? We want to get your thoughts on this. And I agree with you in that I understand during the class, if you want to collect them, if you want to, you're in big trouble if I see it in your hand, all that. But what this does, and I think this is what some parents are not realizing, this means bell to bell, meaning the first bell to the last bell, not just the bell to bell for the class, but the whole day, meaning in between classes, at the locker for 20 seconds, during your break, during a study hall, during the cafeteria lunch hour. The kids still cannot do anything on their cell phones.
1: Not during lunch is crazy to me.
2: I know, because honestly, you've got a lot of kids of different ages, but like let's say you get the high school years, you've got more and more extracurriculars going on. They drill that into the kids because everybody wants the kids to go to college today, and you've got to do extracurriculars because that's going to look good on your applications for college. So, mm-hmm. So do those extras. But doing those extras can sometimes mean, hey, practice was moved. Hey, practice is delayed. And you got to let somebody know at home. And this is life in 2026. I understand we didn't have this in 1986. Does that really matter?
1: We didn't have this in 2006.
2: Well, honestly, right. But does that really matter that we didn't? This is how we all communicate now. You parents do it too. At your work, you do that too.
1: Mm-hmm.
2: And to live this life in 2026, but then ask kids to act like it's, 2006, it doesn't seem right to me. And it's not that I'm trying to just bestow this privilege onto the kids. Absolutely, the teacher ought to, if they want to take the phones during class time, absolutely. You walk in the room before you put your stuff down, you throw your phone somewhere. That's fine. But to not even allow them to have it in between classes or during the cafeteria period, that just seems like, why? What's the real point? So, and I'm sure there's arguments on both sides for this, but you tell us, what do you feel about it? 1-800-283-101.5.
1: Sean in Ewing, you're on New Jersey 101.5. Hey, Sean.
20: Hey, how you guys doing?
1: Good,
2: hey, we're
1: thank
2: good.
1: You.
2: Hope you're doing fine.
20: Thank you. Actually, you just changed my mind. I was thinking that there should be no phones from the first bell to the last bell. But now I agree with you that maybe going into the class or going into something in school, the teacher takes the phone and app. But in between classes and at lunch, I do agree with you that they should be allowed to have it. It's kind of ridiculous not to let them have their phones from A to Z. But I agree with there's no reason to have them during class when you're sitting in class, because you could either cheat or not pay attention to the teacher or something like that. But I do agree with you. In between classes, having your phone and checking on it, and at lunchtime or recess, something like that, there should be no problem with them having it. They're not interrupting anything. They're not paying attention to the teacher. It's on their own time. So I'm going to go with you on that one. You changed my mind about that.
2: Yeah, no, Sean, that's honest of you. No, I appreciate that. And Sean, I think a lot of parents are going to be surprised by this school year when their kids are telling them, no, not even when I'm walking to my next class, I can't text you, Mom. Because I think a lot of parents think it's only during the class, and I think they're not realizing yet that it's the entire day.
1: I never understood not lunchtime.
2: Yeah.
20: You're exactly right. I agree 100% with you. There's no reason in between class, and there's no reason. You're at lunchtime. You're outside. Why can't you have your phone just to check on your family, or your family wants to check on you? I agree 100%.

0: 100% with you.
1: Hey, Sean, this just popped in my head, but I've got to share it.
2: Okay. We're going through this together. Let's find out.
1: No. There's a point here. It's just how things have changed. Like Kylie was saying, she can't believe, like, during lunchtime even. Do you know what? Now, I didn't do it then, but do you know what we were allowed to do in high school during lunchtime? I swear to God, they had a student smoking area. You could go outside the cafeteria and have a cigarette when you were, like, six.

0: school year. There's a statewide ban now on cell phones, even between classes and even during lunch. No access to cell phones for students. Do we need this? 1-800-283-101.5.
1: It is 519. Here's fast traffic.
2: A busy evening continues. 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We'll start on Route 80 westbound. It's jammed up in pockets anywhere from exit 45 into exit 30. It'll take you an extra 30 minutes to get through that stretch. Turnpike southbound, the western spur is a 20-minute delay from the north end split to the southern mixing bowl. Eastern spur, 10-minute delay from the Lincoln Tunnel into exit 15X. And then be careful in the truck lane southbound. Right around exit 13, there's a crash off to the shoulder. It's heavy as you go past. Dealing with a crash in Edison, Route 1 northbound at Old Post Road. We find the left lane blocked by that. And on the Parkway northbound, it's heavy with volume exit 143 to 150. Leaving New Jersey, GWB looking at about a 15 to 20 minute delay, both levels. Lincoln Tunnel's about 10 to 15 minutes, and the Holland Tunnel's 15 minutes from either approach. 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I'm Brendan Joseph, New Jersey Traffic North.
1: Jill Myra, New Jersey traffic south. Oh boy, it's a 676 southbound delay stretching from the Benny down towards the Walt Atlantic Ave, exit 4 down to 76. It gets really thick. And you have a slow scene at 42 south, 295 to 55. So that's easing out. And 206 is closed emergency style at the Lawrence Princeton border, 206 north from Lover's Lane to Elm Road. They're doing some emergency work. If you are headed to the Bruno Mars concert, you're better off staying on the Jersey side of things with 295 south. Next report in 15 minutes from the Earth Treasures Find Jewelers Traffic Desk. I'm Jill Myra, New Jersey 101.5.
3: New Jersey 101.5 instant weather with a mostly cloudy sky. Tonight it will be humid with a thunderstorm or two around, especially late tonight. Lows will be in the upper 60s to near 70. Warm and humid tomorrow with a mix of sun and clouds. There could be a thunderstorm that may bring some flooding downpours, even some damaging winds. Highs in the mid to upper 80s. Mostly cloudy tomorrow night, maybe an early thunderstorm. Low 70. Still could have a thunder shower around Friday with clouds and sun. Highs in the mid 80s. Then less humid with more sunshine heading into the holiday weekend. From the Edison Heating and Cooling Weather Desk, I'm meteorologist Brian Thompson.
4: Wildwood 75, Mount Holly 73, Hackettstown 66, fast traffic and instant weather every 15 minutes on New Jersey 101.5. 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
13: 525, it's Jeff and Kylie, and this might be a surprise to some parents if you haven't caught the news, but that cell phone that you, by the way, pay for, I'm sure, every month, and you bought for them, your kids will not be able to use it in school, not even between classes, not even during lunch, because of a new statewide rule. Is this really going to improve things? 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
15: Hi, how are you?
14: Hey, Colleen, hey. We're good.
15: So I just wanted to make a comment with respect to emergencies in schools. You know, we've been having this conversation for a while, and a lot of people call in and say that if, God forbid, there was, you know, a tragic emergency at school, like a school shooting or a fire or something, you know, horrible, that they want their kids to have access to their phones. And I have to say, I've been a school board member for years, and that would be an absolute disaster, because these kids practice drills that are state mandated over and over and over again, you know, to do the best they can to be prepared for a situation like that. And the last thing that you would ever, ever want is for a kid to have their head in their phone, not listening to their teacher, God forbid, the glow of the screen in their face while they're in a corner or they're supposed to be quiet. And you know, and on the flip side, the last thing the school and the emergency response team needs is all the parents showing up and getting in the way. It sounds terrible, but there is a process in place to make these, you know, types of things that we're all afraid of as the least tragic they can be, and kids having their phones would be such a disaster.
13: Well, I think that madmen having guns would be the bigger disaster, but, you know, I think we should fix
15: definitely
13: that process. But I agree
15: 100%.
13: I know you do, but I do know what you mean. It could lend to even more chaos rather than less. I do get what you're saying.
14: It could

0: to
1: more ingredients in the pot.
0: Exactly. Great way of putting it. But parents, of course, you get emotional when you think about this. And they're not thinking that through. They're only thinking about their one kid. They're not thinking about the 817 other kids in the school and that everybody would be having their phones going off.
1: Which would be the 1,600 parents that would be showing up.
0: Exactly.
1: In theory, as Colleen put it.
0: Exactly.
1: Colleen, thank you for calling New Jersey 101.5.
0: Yeah, and that is, see, that's what's crazy. Even that aspect, there's two sides to it. That's why this is kind of like a maddening debate about cell phones in students' hands in school.
1: There are so many sides to it.
0: Right, because even just that issue, it's like, well, but what if something really tragic happens and they really, you know, need to let their parents know they're okay? Or even more tragically, to say they love them and goodbye, right? But then, will that lead to more death because maybe the shooter's going to hear the phone going off?
1: Or what if they're clogging up the phone lines because everyone thinks that they're the first person to call 911?
0: Yeah.
1: Colleen brings up, I don't necessarily 100% agree with her, but I think I cannot deny that she brought up great points.
0: Right. Yeah. Yeah. There's just, it's crazy how there are two sides to even the sub-arguments here.
1: I know. Ugh. Diane in the Pine Barrens, you're on New Jersey 101.5.
2: Yes. Hi. I totally agree with Colleen.
1: Okay.
2: These kids' minds, they're so immature. They would need to, and I don't know why we're going for the worst case scenario, because that worst case scenario doesn't happen in all the schools. It's happened in a few. It's becoming more prevalent. Okay.
0: Right.
2: But why are we jumping right to the worst case scenario? No, these kids are in school to learn, not be distracted by the phone, not cheat. It doesn't make any difference if they have 4 minutes or 6 minutes in between classrooms to go on their phone and see what somebody's doing or Facebook or what's the next trend. No, because it's going to make them be more unsociable and it's going to make them late and they're not going to have time to go to the bathroom or go out to the smoking lounge. I know they don't have that anymore.
0: But
2: keep them focused. If you want to push for that, then homeschool your kid.
1: I think there is a place for the worst case scenario, though, Diane. Like, do you think we shouldn't have fire drills?
2: No, that's that fire drill point that Colleen pointed out. These kids need to be in their step for what do we do next? What do we do next? So it becomes automatic. And if they have a real fire drill, they are. They're going to be like, oh, my God, Sarah, did you see? Are we going to have, like, a fire drill? Is this real? And it just gets crazy. And then everybody's delayed getting out of the school, and some of them are laughing. No, stay focused. These kids are so unfocused.
0: Well, okay, Dan, I'm sorry. We're running already a minute late for the news, but we appreciate your call. We appreciate your thoughts.
1: Thank you.
0: 1-800-283-101.5.
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4: And it's 70 degrees here at 5:30-ish. I'm Levon Putney. Another late summer afternoon round of thunderstorms possible for spots around New Jersey today, like yesterday and last week and the week before. Flooding, hail, high winds all possible. Yeah, afternoon, but also evening hours too here tonight. And after tomorrow, though, that holiday forecast does look nice, and that'll be coming up after this update. Well, New Jersey has gone from being the state that asked the U.S. Supreme Court to legalize sports gambling around the country to now asking the same high court to settle a debate in cases around the country. Are prediction markets like Kalshi and Polymarket bound by state sports gambling laws? Well, the markets have been saying no. States are saying, yes, you are. Let the courts decide. Well, now another New York City sports franchise is putting down roots across the Hudson River. Major League Soccer's NYCFC is relocating its minor league club, MLS Next Pro, to the 6,500-seat stadium next to Middlesex College in Edison starting next July. The complete New Jersey 101.5 forecast is coming up. Now, New Jersey Fast Traffic.
5: A lot of volume out there on the roads. We'll start with Route 80 westbound. It's still a 30-minute delay to get from exit 45 into exit 30. Turnpike southbound, eastern spur is a 10-minute delay. The Lincoln Tunnel to exit 15X. Western spur southbound, though, a 20-minute delay from the Meadowlands ramp into the southern mixing bowl. And be careful in the truck lane southbound right around exit 13. There is a crash off to the shoulder. Heading on Route 18 southbound.

0: Bound. It's all jammed up from Davidson Road into the Turnpike. A lot of that is Rutgers volume as they're back in school. 78 eastbound, tapping the brakes, exit 29 to exit 33 with a disabled vehicle in the right lane. Then 78 eastbound's crawling from the Turnpike into the Extension Bridge. Leaving New Jersey, GWB is still looking at about a 20-minute delay, upper and lower level. Lincoln Tunnel's about a 10-minute delay. Holland Tunnel, 15 minutes from either approach. I'm Brendan Joseph, New Jersey Traffic North.
1: Joel Myron, New Jersey traffic south. We still have delays 3 miles on the Turnpike southbound. Ouch. Right around the area of exit 3, Black Horse Pike. Southbound and from the Walt Whitman service area down to exit 3. 295 south, not so bad. Typical stuff. So if you're going to the Bruno Mars concert, stay on the Jersey side and cross over at the Walt. You'll be better off. 206 emergency repairs northbound Lover's Lane to Elm Road. It is closed off for these repairs. That's right at the Lawrence-Princeton border. Traffic every 15 minutes on New Jersey 101.5.
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3: From the Town Square, New Jersey Info and Weather Network, we'll have a mostly cloudy sky tonight. It will be humid with a thunderstorm or two around, especially late. Lows in the upper 60s to near 70. Mix of sun and clouds tomorrow with a thunderstorm. We'll be warm and humid. Any storm could cause flash flooding and damaging winds. Highs in the mid to upper 80s tomorrow. Maybe a thunderstorm tomorrow night, especially early. Low near 70. Times of clouds and sunshine Friday. A humid day with a thundershower and spots. Highs in the mid 80s. I'm meteorologist Brian Thompson.
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21: It is 5:39. Hey, don't forget, we got a Josephine. Coming up.
1: How could I ever forget?
21: But of course, if it aired earlier in the day, your kids would not be able to hear it on their cell phones at school. They are banning cell phones in school, not only during class hours, which Kylie and I think totally agree. We understand that, okay? It's that it's going to be the entire day, even in between classes, even during lunch in the cafeteria, nobody's going to have access to their cell phones. And is that a little too hardcore? 1-800-283-101.5.
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22: Hi, Kylie and Jeff. How are you today?
1: Hey, we're good, Laura Ann. Thank you for calling. What do you want to say?
22: Great. So I'm a parent of a senior in high school, and so from that perspective, first I think we're teaching our kids, if I think about high school, to be adults as they move on to college, right, and get them ready. And, you know, I feel that I agree completely that during class they shouldn't be using it, but I feel like our state has gone to an extreme where what's sort of the happy medium? Maybe we could, you know, have the kids drop their phones in a basket in the front of the classroom in any, you know, before they have class.
21: Yep.
22: I also think if teachers are teaching the kids, then how could a kid be on their phone? And if they are, for that small population that's abusing and not following the rules, then they should be sent to the principal's office and be disciplined. And don't take away from the students who are really good students that, like, at lunch, right, give them something to do. It's kind of a outlet for them. Let them do it. I agree, not during class, but I feel like there's got to be other ways and not just, you know, because for safety, too. The last two callers, I don't know if they had kids. I was listening to them. But from a safety perspective, I want to know, like, with an app where my son is and make sure everything is okay or if he has to communicate something. So I just felt strongly. I listen to you guys all the time, and I just felt strongly to give you guys a call.
1: Oh, thank you.
21: No, we appreciate it. No, go ahead.
1: I was going to say, the one thing I'm going to push back on is that I'm not going to blame the teachers for any of this because kids are going to go on their phone. I mean, I was in high school at not the start of cell phones, but certainly before smartphones. And of course we were texting each other. So I'm not going to blame the teachers on that. That is on the kids to have personal responsibility. But I don't think that the phone should be locked away.
22: Oh, I agree with you. And just to be clear, I agree. I don't think it's the teacher's responsibility. I think then that's where they say, you know, they need to send them to the principal's office, right? And then there needs to be to discipline if they have their phone. Or drop the phones in the basket. I know one year, one of my son's classes when he was a freshman, the teacher said, drop the phone in the basket and gave them extra credit, right, for dropping their phone in the basket on the way in. Do something fun and engaging that's going to let the students do that and be focused on class.
21: If I were a teacher...
1: Are we going to make the same joke, Jeff?
21: What? Wait.
1: You go first.
21: No, I don't want to steal your thunder.
1: No, you go. I spoke last.
21: Were you going to do a Silence of the Lambs?
1: Yes.
21: Yeah, I was going to say, if I were the teacher, like, I would go all Buffalo Bill. I'd be like, it puts the phone in the basket.
1: And he gets extra credit.
21: That's what I would do.
1: And that would be a weird sicko teacher to make that meme.
21: Oh, yeah, that would not, right. Yeah, that would be problematic.
1: Oh, Laura Ann, thank you so much for that inspiration. We appreciate you calling New Jersey 101.5.
21: We needed some levity in this subject.
1: Yeah, really.
21: But, you know, okay, to be back to being serious, though, and this is not the teacher's fault. Being a teacher today is so rigid with the guidelines. The way it's organized today, they don't really allow teachers to get very creative. So I'm not blaming the teachers for this. But if you were a truly creative teacher, and by that I mean if administration would back the blank off and let you really get creative in your teaching, and they don't seem to do that anymore, then you could actually be maybe more interesting than the stupid crap that they're trying to sneak on their phones. I have known teachers like that, that they were just that good. I had some back when I was in middle school that I know, had we had cell phones, there were two different teachers that were so damn engaging because they were allowed to be back then. We wouldn't have been on our phones. It was more entertaining what was going on up at the one was a history teacher, what we called history back then, and the other was an English teacher, what they now call language arts. But they don't really do it anymore. I feel bad for teachers. It's like they strangle them. They don't let them get all that creative anymore. And now they also have to deal with the cell phones. It's like, well, if you were allowed to really be creative, maybe you wouldn't have to worry about the cell phones.
1: Yeah, I've got news for you. I had creative teachers and people were still on their cell phones. If the kid's going to go on the cell phone, they're going to go on their cell phone.
21: Yeah, all right. Okay.
1: Tara in Toms River, you're on New Jersey 101.5.
0: Hey, guys. How you doing?
1: Hey, we're good.
0: I can't stand this ban. I have four kids. Three of them have phones. The other one is too little yet. The one thing that I do hope with them banning it is that possibly less bullying kids in the class, like snapping in the middle of the class and making fun of someone. So I do hope it helps in that aspect.
21: Yes, that has been brought up. I'm glad you're bringing that up because that's been part of the conversation with us. We haven't brought it up yet, so thank you for bringing it up. And anyway, continue. You were saying, and also what?
0: Well, there's two other things. If there's an emergency, I want to know. A lot of times the schools have these automated emergency systems, text or email, and it's constantly delayed. So that would not help the situation. I know that Board of Ed member said that it really does help. I understand that, you know, getting all the phones tied up, but if there's, God forbid, an emergency and something very severe, I want to know what's going on with my kids. But with so many budget cuts for bus sports, as parents, we still need to navigate work, and we still actually have to get our kids earlier sometimes to help bus them to and from their games. That if I want my kids to participate and be active, but with more than one kid, I'm going in a different direction. My husband works different hours, and I work full-time as well. So sometimes my kids during the day will be like, Mom, game has changed a half hour earlier, or there's no bus, or so-and-so needs a ride. You know, not knowing that till the end of the day now is tough to communicate. And I don't want my kids standing out of school waiting for me or not have transportation to get this, you know, their athletics or whatever they're participating in. Mm-hmm. But I just think it's too late at this point to completely kick kids off of technology. Everything's done on their Chromebooks. You know, my daughter today, my kid started today, and my senior just naturally had her her schedule on her phone because that's what she's done every year, you know, instead of a printout. And she said, like, I got screamed at in the middle of the hallway by the teacher threatening to send me to the principal's office. It's just out of control. And again, I agree. I fully support teachers. They have a lot to do and a lot on their hands now. But it's just there's too many, you know, too many scenarios going on now. It's a different time that this is an absolute ridiculous ban. It's gone too far.
21: Could I ask how old your kids are? The four kids?
1: Well, we've got a senior.
0: Yeah. 17, mm-hmm. 15. 12 and 7.
21: Oh God, you got to be exhausted. You need a vacation.
0: I am. Yeah, I am.
1: Oh, not even God. A hesitation.
21: Yeah. No, I also
0: I
21: have. I also
0: are
21: have
0: you
21: four
0: are
21: kids.
0: You giving one?
1: Look, we will talk to our prize department.
21: I wish I could.
0: That'd be wonderful.
21: Yeah. No, you're sweet.
0: And I work full time, and you know, it's just something you do. You want your kids to stay active, and you want them to engage.
21: Yeah.
0: So you got to do what you got to do. But times have changed, you know, even with the schools, with the budget cuts and other things, the parents have to be more involved now to allow their kids to do those extracurricular activities.
21: Yeah.
0: So they need communication.
21: Yeah. And again, they really push kids to get into college today, and they really push the extracurriculars as part of the college application.
1: That was in a Gilmore Girls episode from 2002.
21: There you go.
1: And it has to have only gotten worse since
21: yes.
1: then.
21: Oh, yeah. Yeah.
0: They do everything on the computer now. So how can you tell a kid now? Not that I like that and I support it, but the kids barely write anymore in school. So now, like, it's changed so much. They need to reconsider this ban.
1: I feel like we need a reset button. I don't know what it will reset. Yes. I don't know if we'll go back to dinosaurs, right. But we need some sort of reset
0: button. And I
1: need
0: a vacation, so
1: Okay, we need a reset button, and we need a vacation for Tara button.
21: Yeah.
1: Tara, thank you for calling New Jersey 101.5.
21: Oh, maybe back in 2002, the Gilmore Girls era, maybe they did this then too, but all I know is not just extracurriculars, but it's also volunteering too.
1: Jeff?
21: Huge thing.
1: I've got an episode for you to watch.
21: There you go. All right. There you go. Yeah, because like my son, I was like, where the hell are you running out to again? This is like his senior year. It's like Habitat for Humanity. It's like, what?
1: I did that.
21: Yeah. Did you? There you go. That's right.
1: Junior and senior year.
21: Yep. You put it down on the application, man. There you go.
1: I'm like getting anxiety. I'm starting to sweat from the, like just the memories of this.
21: And of course I busted his chops about it. I was like, what the hell do you know about building a house? Because he's like me. He's not handy at all. He's like, I could hand them stuff. Shut up. We were just joking with each other.
1: I was going to say, that's exactly what I did.
21: Yeah, exactly. We're clearing out all the crap.
1: If Carter could do it, so can I.
21: Exactly. All right. We're talking about how your kids will not have cell phone access in school the entire day now. How do you feel about that? 1-800-283-101.5.
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2: Quite a few delays along the Turnpike. 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Let's go southbound the Western Spur. It's still a 15-minute jam from the Meadowlands ramp into the Southern Mixing Bowl. Eastern Spur southbound, 10-minute delay the Lincoln Tunnel into exit 15X. And now the truck lane southbound jamming exit 14 to exit 13A. A crash there is taking out one lane. 18 southbound as you head out of Piscataway into New Brunswick, jamming up Davidson Road into the Turnpike. And 78 eastbound, a lot of heavy volume going from the Turnpike into the Extension Bridge. Parkway northbound, stop and go with volume as well, exit 143 to 150. Leaving New Jersey, GWB, seeing about a 15 to 20 minute delay, both upper and lower level. Lincoln Tunnel now about 15 minutes. Holland Tunnel's 10 to 15 from either approach. 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I'm Brendan Joseph, New Jersey Traffic North.
1: Jill Myra, New Jersey traffic south. 295 southbound, pretty slow around Mount Laurel, exit 36, all the way down to exit 26 in spots. But it's still better than the Turnpike, and it's better than 95 if you're heading to see the Bruno Mars concert. And we also have an accident at Bucks County Street Road, both ways near 2nd Street Pike. Be careful. New Jersey fast traffic every 15 minutes on New Jersey 101.5.
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2: New Jersey 101.5 instant weather with a mostly cloudy sky tonight. It will be humid with a thunderstorm or two around, especially late tonight. Lows will be in the upper 60s to near 70. Warm and humid tomorrow with a mix of sun and clouds. There could be a thunderstorm that may bring some flooding downpours, even some damaging winds. Highs in the mid to upper 80s. Mostly cloudy tomorrow night. Maybe an early thunderstorm. Low 70. Still could have a thunder shower around Friday with clouds and sun. Highs in the mid 80s. Then less humid with more sunshine heading into the holiday weekend. From the Edison Heating and Cooling Weather Desk, I'm meteorologist Brian Thompson.
1: Lavalette 73, Millville 75, Perth Amboy 76, fast traffic and instant weather every 15 minutes on New Jersey 101.5. 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
21: New Jersey 101.5, a Jersey thing is coming up. We've got news.
1: A what?
21: A Jersey thing.
1: Oh, is that a new show? Okay.
21: Oh, hold on. I gotta ramp up the love roller coaster. A Jersey thing.
1: Oh, with Eric Scott.
21: Yes,
1: okay.
21: That Jersey thing.
1: Okay, I've heard of that.
21: That is coming up right after the news, which is about 3.5 minutes away. All right, so we've been talking about this cell phone ban in schools. It is either already started or about to, if your kids are going like about a week from now. How do you feel about it? 1-800-283-101.5.
1: Gina on Staten Island. You're on New Jersey 101.5. Hi, Gina. Thank you for holding.
33: Hi, how are you?
1: Good. What do you want to say?
33: Hello?
21: Can you hear us?
33: Can I hear now? Hello?
21: Can you not hear us?
1: I think we've got you now, Gina. What do you want to say?
21: Gina cannot hear us.
1: Nope. That's a big old swing and miss.
21: Oh, and she was on hold for the whole break. I feel terrible.
1: I know.
21: I feel terrible.
1: Nerds.
21: Dang.
1: I wonder if this subject will come up again.
21: That sucks. Gina, you know what? If you can get back through quickly enough, we'll try to get you on. But in the meantime, Kristen in Berlin, you're in New Jersey, 101.5.
34: Hi, how are you guys?
1: Hey. Good, Kristen.
34: Good. Okay, so this is my kid's second day at school, and I'm split on the cell phone ban. The mom part of me hates it because I want to be able to get in touch with them in case of an emergency, God forbid something happened to school, and I'm like their very last call.
21: Right.
34: You know what I mean? Like, they need to call someone right away, and they can't. But I think it's a good thing. They're glued to their phones 24/7 during the summer, before school, after school. And you know what? I think it's a nice break from the phone, just being glued to the phone and social media. And so I'm conflicted. So I don't know. I asked them, the boys got home from school and they said it was fine, no big deal. And so I don't know. But I hate that I can't get a hold of them during the day.
21: Yeah, no, I get it. But it's good they're not getting twitchy yet.
1: True.
21: Oh, she's getting back through. Hey, Kristen, thank you for calling in. Let's try her now. Gina, we have about 1 minute if you can

0: Hear us.
1: I'm here.
0: Okay.
2: We've got it.
0: All right. 1 minute. What do you want to say?
1: Okay. I just want to say that I'm a mom of four, and I'm sitting here listening to a few of these women who are talking about how kids should not have their phones in school, they should have them locked away, and how these dangerous situations don't happen enough to have to worry about it. I think that these dangerous situations do happen way more now than ever. And if my child was in this situation, I wouldn't want them hiding somewhere and not able to get in touch with someone. You know, let's be honest. These scenarios happen way too much now. We have to take that in consideration.
2: I'm not even a parent, and I could not agree more.
0: Yeah.
1: And I agree. I agree 100% that they should be punished if they get caught on the phone, maybe take it away for a little while.
0: Right.
1: But I think it's very dramatic to have it taken away all day.
0: Well, yeah, and somebody who was saying earlier how rare it is, how unthinkable it is about a school shooting and all that. It's like, well, okay, but why does every public school in New Jersey do active shooter drills then? They clearly don't think it's outrageously unlikely.
2: Yeah, it's been almost 30 years since Columbine. We've been dealing with this for quite some time.
0: All right, way too often.
2: Glad you got back. Thank you so much for calling New Jersey 101.5.
0: On that happy note. Yeah, hey.
2: Other than that, Mrs. Lincoln.
0: Right. Enjoy the play. Jersey thing next. We'll talk to you tomorrow, New Jersey 101.5.
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4: It's 70 degrees at 6 o'clock. I'm Levon Putney. More severe scattered storms in the forecast this evening into the night around New Jersey, with more flooding, hail, strong winds, all possible. Well, the Morris County Prosecutor's Office is now trying to solve the mystery around an 87-year-old woman named Virginia Tate, found dead Monday after she and 77-year-old John Higgins were reported missing on Sunday after the Pompton Plains couple were hiking nearby in Pyramid Mountain. Higgins was found alive on Monday. Well, now to a Gloucester County man headed to prison for a 6-year stint.
5: In June, a jury found 26-year-old Williamstown resident Gabriel Wilson guilty of death by auto in the 2022 crash that killed 52-year-old Evan Silverstein of Marlton. Investigators said Wilson's Chevy Corvette ZR1 hit 119 miles an hour just seconds before demolishing the victim's Honda Accord. Wilson must serve just over 5 years before being eligible for parole. Aaron Vogt, New Jersey 101.5 News.
4: Well, ahead of the 25th anniversary of the 9/11 terror attacks, New Jersey's Empty Sky Memorial at Liberty State Park in Jersey City is getting a deep cleaning thanks to a $40,000 donation from the Gary Sinise Foundation.
6: There's certain specific, like, technical chemicals and products that are needed to be used in order to really deep clean it. So I am hopeful that they will connect me with the people doing the work so that we can make sure it's really getting deep cleaned.
4: Jessica Jamrose designed the 9/11 Empty Sky Memorial. About 750 New Jerseyans died in the attacks on September 11, 2001, about a quarter of the almost 3,000 victims altogether. Now to the Guaranteed Service Business Report. Well, initial jobless claims are coming out in the morning ahead of Friday's jobs report for August. On Wall Street, the Dow, S&P, and NASDAQ all rebounded and closed higher today. 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Well, the complete New Jersey 101.5 forecast coming up. Now, New Jersey Fast Traffic.
7: There's still a lot of volume on the Garden State roads. We'll start with Route 80, the westbound side, jamming up exit 45 and exit 30, about a 20-minute delay to get through that backup. Turnpike southbound, the western spur, it's jamming up from the Meadowlands ramp into the southern mixing bowl. Eastern spur southbound, that's still heavy, the Lincoln Tunnel into exit 15X. Car lane southbound, jamming exit 14 to exit 13A. A crash there takes out the right two lanes. And then the turnpike southbound, heavy again, the Walt Whitman service area into exit 3. Parkway northbound, stop and go with volume from exit 143 into 150. Through Princeton, 206 northbound. That's closed Lover's Lane to Elm Road for ongoing emergency maintenance. Leaving New Jersey, GWB, you're looking at a 15 to 20-minute delay both levels. Lincoln Tunnel's 10 to 15. Holland Tunnel, 10 to 15-minute delay from either approach. Your next report is in 15 minutes. I'm Brandon Joseph on New Jersey 101.5.
8: New Jersey 101.5 instant weather. It will be mostly cloudy through much of tonight. It'll be humid with a thunderstorm or two around, especially late. Lows will be in the upper 60s to near 70. Warm and humid tomorrow with a mix of sun and clouds. There could be a thunderstorm, which may cause some flooding downpours, even some damaging wind gusts. High temperature tomorrow in the mid to upper 80s. Mostly cloudy tomorrow night with a thunderstorm in some spots, especially early, low 70. Times of clouds and sun, maybe a thunderstorm.

0: Shower Friday, a humid day with highs in the mid-80s. By the time we get to the holiday weekend, though, the humidity is going to drop off, and it will be pretty nice. We expect a fair amount of sunshine, high temperature near 80 on Saturday, and highs in the upper 70s. Just some very pleasant weather for Sunday and for Labor Day. From the Edison Heating and Cooling Weather Desk, I'm meteorologist Brian Thompson.
1: It's 71 degrees in Seabright, 68 in Morristown, 72 degrees in Red Bank. We'll be back at 6:30 with a New Jersey 101.5 News Flash. Coming up next, Jersey Thing with Eric Scott.
2: All right, Levon, thank you. Hey, what if I told you that the latest solution to New Jersey's soaring electric bill was an extension cord? I'm not kidding. 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There's just one little problem. Those panels could cost as much as $1,500. And meanwhile, your electric bill keeps climbing. There has been a horrific tragedy in Jackson that is reigniting New Jersey's sanctuary state debate. A 9-month-old baby is dead. Two women that ICE calls illegal immigrants are charged. And Jackson's mayor says enough is enough with the Immigrant Trust Directive. And later, remember that voter registration scandal we've been talking about? Assemblywoman Vicki Flynn joins me because she says what happened at the MVC is really part of a much bigger problem that nobody's addressing. We got a lot to get to today. This is a Jersey Thing.
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4: A tiny Texas town has found a unique way of making sure their sidewalks are safe. Universal City, which is near San Antonio, is unleashing a small army of robots that will scan the pavement and look for problems.
5: Slip, trip, fall hazards, inappropriate slopes, grass growing over the sidewalk.
4: City Manager Kathy Williams says they will not be scanning people, though. The data collected will direct crews where to work. She says, like most cities, they're concerned with mobility, which is important for daily independence. And some of the largest music publishers have filed a blockbuster lawsuit against Anthropic. The Friday night filing alleges one of the largest and most blatant ongoing thefts of intellectual property in history. Units of Sony Music and Warner Music filed suit in federal court in Northern California, naming Anthropic CEO Dario Amodei and co-founder Benjamin Mann as defendants. The 48-page complaint claims that Anthropic pirated thousands of copyrighted musical works and asked for hundreds of thousands of dollars in damages per infringed work. Tech Report, I'm Mark Mayfield.
6: Not New York, not Philadelphia. We're proud to be Jersey's own. New Jersey 101.5. Join the conversation. New Jersey.

It's Jersey Thing on this Wednesday. I'm Eric Scott. We've got a busy show coming up. Would you believe that the solution to your high electric bill is for you to spend even more money? That from Governor Mikey Sherrill. I'll unpack that for you. A little bit later on in the hour, the questions are continuing to mount about New Jersey's illegal voter registrations, and still nothing from Governor Sherrill or the administration about what elections may have been impacted. We'll talk about that. Plus, this terrible tragedy in Jackson Township. A nine-month-old baby is dead. Only the second time that the driver of the car that hit that infant had ever been behind the wheel. And how is that tied into the immigration debate? We'll talk to our Dan Alexander about it. Governor Mikey Sherrill ran as New Jersey's affordability governor. Electricity was a huge part of that campaign. She promised action to stabilize rates and provide relief. But New Jerseyans don't pay their electric bills with campaign promises. On Tuesday, Sherrill held a press conference to tout a new law allowing qualifying plug-in solar systems of less than 1,200 watts without utility approval. Municipalities can't require permits. Landlords and HOAs can't prohibit them. Sherrill says they could shave, get ready for this, drum roll please, $50 a month off a typical electric bill. And that sounds great until you look at the price. While you can find cheap ones online,

0: 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Your payoff is 2.5 years, and that does nothing to drop your utility rates. 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He and I host the Energy Show 7:30 Sunday morning on New Jersey 101.5. And Ron, I just had to get your take on this because these things cannot possibly work to the extent that the governor is presenting them, can they?
1: So as you know, in my company, we're not a typical solar guy. We research stuff and we really try to protect the people. So we have an 80-year-old engineer that just goes through all of this new stuff. We're still in the midst of looking at some of this. But all over the internet, I already checked, there's these things you plug into your receptacle and they're going to cut your electric down. 99% of them so far that research, there's nothing in this box. It's just a plug. So by that, and going back to a solar system, what they're doing for $1,500, we're in the middle of this. But honestly, number one, what you're saying is correct. Not going to do anything. I find it hard to believe that they don't have to go through their intensive permitting or something. They're going to have some kind of new crazy permits.
0: Yeah.
1: People don't realize this, that a lot of our lines are shutting down because the lines can't handle it. On the flip side, the solar, the cost and everything has gone down. But people need to realize that what they're doing, whatever they do, we've asked for them to come on our shows, they're energy experts, them, none of them will come. And I say this more and more, the older I'm getting, politicians used to have advisors and everybody else. They do most of this on their cell with some dope that they hired because of his color or his sex preference or whatever. It's insane. It's a waste of money.
0: Well, I mean,
1: in a week or two, we'll do a show on this on the Energy Show. We'll have all the final analysis. We really have been looking into this.
0: Well, but here's
1: the
0: thing.
1: I don't even know if the $1,500 will knock $50 off.
0: Well, I mean, that's just the thing. I mean, it just sounds ridiculous on its surface. But aside from the fact that you've been engineering renewable energy and solar for 20 years, you've been doing electrical engineering for 4 decades. How does this theoretically work, Ron? And is it safe to plug one of these things into an outlet in your home?
1: So, by the way, we have to look at all the listings. A lot of times this isn't properly listed through UL listings or whatever. My whole family is or was engineers, electrical engineers, invented the first alarm system, worked on the first computers, and on and on and on. And so far what they told me, they're looking into it too, that it's just some kind of hoax. It may do a trickle here and there. And what is it? And by the way, in my head, what does it matter? She's just going to raise the rates and or make a new something else that the utility company could do. So when a utility company gets beat, people don't notice. They just, our government just lets them give you a new something on a new bill or section on your bill, like societal building charge or something on there.
0: Yeah, we've seen that.
1: By the way, someone else, I feel for all the people. I also feel, and people don't believe I say this, for the utility company because they're forcing them to do all this stuff. And by the way, this just sounds like just another hoax. And we'll have a detailed show and a couple things on this real shortly.
0: All right. Ron Urban, check out the Energy Show 7:30 Sunday mornings. We have a great time doing that show, and we'll unpack more of this. But, you know, this is not electric rate relief, right? This is another photo op. And Governor Sherrill was almost giddy as she stood there in front of the press corps plugging something into a fake wall to show you how you could potentially save $50 a month. Would you spend $1,500 on a plug-in solar panel to potentially save $50 a month on your electric bill? And more importantly, does this sound like a serious solution to New Jersey's energy affordability program? Remember, one of the reasons that Mikey Sherrill was elected governor was on the whole affordability of electricity agenda. Nothing that she has done to this point has reduced or even stabilized your electric bill. Think of what you paid in July and August, and now we're going into the fall heating season and then the winter season. Do you really think you're going to be paying less? The evidence would seem to indicate not. Check out my full analysis at NJ.

0: With a mix of sun and clouds, there could be a thunderstorm that may bring some flooding downpours, even some damaging winds, highs in the mid to upper 80s. Mostly cloudy tomorrow night, maybe an early thunderstorm, low 70. Still could have a thundershower around Friday with clouds and sun, highs in the mid 80s, then less humid with more sunshine heading into the holiday weekend. From the Edison Heating and Cooling Weather Desk, I'm meteorologist Brian Thompson.
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13: More than 6 weeks after the most recent diagnosis of Legionnaire's disease on Manhattan's Upper East Side, two more deaths are being connected to the outbreak.
14: City Health Commissioner Dr. Alistair Martin says that brings the total to 94 cases and 11 deaths. Writing on X, he adds that there are now no patients hospitalized with Legionnaires as part of the cluster and that the last remaining patient has recovered and returned home. I'm Larry Kofsky.
13: Walmart is paying $50 million to settle federal claims that it filled painkiller prescriptions written by corrupt doctors. The DOJ announced the agreement on Friday, claiming the Arkansas-based Walmart let dangerous drug orders slip through store counters for years. Federal prosecutors say local pharmacists raised red flags about suspicious prescribers running pill mills, but the company managers failed to step in and cut off the supply. Health Update, I'm Sarah Lee Kessler.
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2: It's a Jersey Thing on this Wednesday. I'm Eric Scott, and just a reminder, you can interact with us anytime on the New Jersey 101.5 app chat. 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This next segment is an absolutely heartbreaking story. A 9-month-old boy is dead after prosecutors say 20-year-old Maria Coban Guzman hit the accelerator instead of the brake while learning to drive in the parking lot of a Jackson grocery store. The baby's mother and 5-year-old sister were also struck. Prosecutors say Coban Guzman had never possessed a valid driver's license. Her co-worker is accused of allowing her to drive despite knowing she was unlicensed. A judge has ordered both women held pending trial. ICE has lodged detainers against both. Department of Homeland Security confirming both women were in the United States illegally. That prompted Jackson Mayor Jennifer Kuhn to demand New Jersey reconsider its restrictions on cooperation between local police and federal immigration authorities. Let's bring in New Jersey 101.5 reporter Dan Alexander now to just kind of walk us through this awful story. And let's start with the tragedy itself, Dan. What have we learned about exactly what happened in that parking lot?
3: Well, at the detention hearing yesterday, we got some additional details, and also by way of the affidavit in the case. So we learned that both of the women worked at that grocery store in Jackson, and they were on their lunch break. And Flores, her boyfriend actually owned the car. She was teaching Guzman how to drive. And Guzman said, "Hey, let me drive to Dunkin', I'll treat." So she said, "Okay." So Flores backed the car out of the parking space, which was parked next to the family that was struck's car. So they saw them get out of the vehicle and walk towards the supermarket, mm-hmm. walk towards the grocery store. So Flores backs the car out. They switch seats. So now okay. Guzman is going to drive forward, and Flores gives her instructions. And Flores, by the way, only has had her license for 6 months. Oh. She's saying, you know, put your foot on the gas, you know, put your, you know, she's trying to teach her, you know, don't, you know, keep your foot on the brake or what, you know, yep. basically don't be careful. Well, instead, she puts her foot on the gas. She accelerates into the family. And that's when the tragedy happened in that parking lot.
2: So both of these women are charged. I can understand why the driver was charged. Why was the passenger charged, Dan?
3: Because she had full knowledge of her friend's lack of driver's license. She had okay. never driven a car. She had only been driving for a week.
2: Yeah.
3: And because she was irresponsible and let her take the wheel and gave her the car, she was the prosecutor felt she was just as responsible. Almost, her charges are not quite as severe, but she's still in the Ocean County Jail as we speak.
2: All right. So both of these women have been detained pending trial. What does that do to the ICE detainer? Because Homeland Security came out and said both of these women are in the United States illegally. They had placed a detainer. What does that mean now that these women are going to remain jailed for the foreseeable future?
3: They will remain jailed at the Ocean County Jail until trial. Ocean County law enforcement told me that had they been released, ICE likely would have been waiting to take them into custody. But because they were not released, they will remain behind bars, and that their local charges, the charges in Ocean County, will take precedence over any detention, and they will remain behind bars. So the issue of will the state cooperate with ICE is kind of moot because they're at least now off the street and behind bars.
2: We're talking with New Jersey 101.5 reporter Dan Alexander, a 9-month-old boy dead after prosecutors say 20-year-old Maria Coban Guzman hit the accelerator instead of the brake, learning to drive in a Jackson grocery store parking lot. She didn't have a license. She and the woman who was teaching her to drive, both in the United States illegally. Do you know, Dan, just by way of the law enforcement sources you talked to, if the judge had ruled that they were going to be released pending trial, would it have been customary for Ocean County Corrections to contact ICE, or would ICE have had to monitor the detention hearing themselves to learn the outcome?
3: ICE likely would have been, and may have been, at the courthouse yesterday, okay, awaiting to take them into custody. Now, it may not have been. I think that they were in two different locations for their hearing yesterday. But in any event, they would have been take. They would. They would not have been able to return to their respective homes, because the Guzman is from Trenton and Flores is from Toms River. They would likely have not returned home. ICE would have stepped in and taken them into custody. Now, they may have been held until trial by ICE,
2: right,
3: but they would not have been at the. But right now, but instead, the way things went, they'll stay in the Ocean County Jail.
2: And this remains under local jurisdiction, the jurisdiction of the Ocean County prosecutor. ICE really has no involvement in this case anymore, correct?
3: At this point, correct. Until there's a trial, that's correct.
2: All right, New Jersey 101.5's Dan Alexander. Just as a side note to this, you had Jackson Mayor Jennifer Kuhn and a lot of other Republicans once again saying, hey, look, this is a perfect example of why New Jersey's Immigrant Trust Directive, which has been codified into law, needs to be repealed, because it specifically prevents local police, state police, county corrections, sheriff's office workers from communicating with ICE when individuals who are in the United States illegally are about to be released. That means they wouldn't have necessarily had to honor that detainer order from ICE. When we come back, the voter registration scandal in New Jersey. It seems like every day new questions are being raised, but wait till you hear about the latest integrity issue. We'll talk to Assemblywoman Vicki Flynn about that coming up on A Jersey Thing.
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4: It's 70 degrees here at 6:30. I'm Levon Putney. Another round of strong scattered thunderstorms for parts of the state this afternoon into the evening hours. More flooding, high winds, hail, all possible again. Our forecast will have the details in a few minutes. Well, 31-year-old real estate developer Menaj Davidovits pleaded guilty to bribing city workers in Newark to help clear violations and speed up certificates of occupancy. It's part of a larger case where prosecutors also say Davidovits and others also sold over 200 fake government ID cards. Well, New Jersey, again, has taken a lead with sports gambling after asking the U.S. Supreme Court to legalize it for all states. Well, now asking the high court to settle an argument states are dealing with at this point and decide if prediction markets like Kalshi, Polymarket have to follow state gaming laws. And Major League Soccer's NYCFC is the latest New York City sports team to plant roots in New Jersey. The team is moving its minor league affiliate, MLS Next Pro, to the 6,500-seat stadium next to Middlesex County in Edison starting next July. The complete New Jersey 101.5 forecast is coming up now. New Jersey Fast Traffic.
5: It's still busy in a handful of spots on the roads. 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Let's start with the Turnpike southbound. The car lane's jamming out of the southern mixing bowl down to exit 13A. Crash there, taking out the right two lanes. Truck lane's just as jammed from the southern mixing bowl down to exit 13A, so don't expect much relief there. 78 eastbound, a bit heavy, exit 29 to exit 33, where a disabled tractor trailer takes out the right lane. Parkway southbound, heavy the Colonial Rest area to exit 130. That's because the off-ramp to exit 130 is partially blocked by a crash. And through Princeton, 206 northbound remains closed, Lover's Lane to Elm Road. That is because of emergency maintenance. Leaving New Jersey, GWB, 10-minute delay, upper and lower level. Lincoln Tunnel's about 10 minutes, Holland Tunnel's 15 minutes from either approach. 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Next report in 15 minutes. I'm Brendan Joseph on New Jersey 101.5.
4: From the Town Square, New Jersey Info and Weather Network, we'll have a mostly cloudy sky tonight. It will be humid with a thunderstorm or two around, especially late. Lows in the upper 60s to near 70. Mix of sun and clouds tomorrow with a thunderstorm. Will be warm and humid. Any storm could cause flash flooding and damaging winds. Highs in the mid to upper 80s tomorrow. Maybe a thunderstorm tomorrow night, especially early, low near 70. Times of clouds and sunshine Friday, a humid day with a thundershower and spots. Highs in the mid 80s. I'm meteorologist Brian Thompson.
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10: 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The system tells medical teams when IV fluids are failing, letting them start aggressive drugs to raise blood pressure before vital organs shut down. A pediatrician in Ohio is urging caution when using artificial intelligence for medical advice. 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
2: It's a Jersey Thing on New Jersey 101.5. I'm Eric Scott. And you remember when we told you the voter registration mess was happening at the MVC and then the governor trotted out that it was just a software glitch? The Sherrill administration still standing by the number 6,600 people improperly registered through the MVC system. The state has now put about 5,100 of those registrations into deleted status. Another 1,400 or so rejected pending additional review. The administration says roughly 340 people voted illegally because of the error, won't reveal any names due to potential prosecution. She simply says, the governor does, that her administration inherited the problem and is aggressively fixing it. But New Jersey State Assemblywoman Vicki Flynn has been raising concerns about voter registration safeguards for years and says a non-citizen told her years ago that she had been registered while conducting business at MVC. Subsequently, the Assemblywoman has sponsored legislation requiring annual audits of New Jersey voter rolls, but it never even received a committee hearing. And it seems like every day there are new questions being raised about this issue. Assemblywoman Vicki Flynn joins us now on A Jersey Thing. So, you know, Vicki, I don't even know where to begin with this anymore. I think our listeners should know that you are also an attorney. So you're kind of looking at this from two different angles. But what are you seeing in this mess now, and what still hasn't been answered?
15: Well, I see, I don't see anything. I see a lack of transparency. Yeah. I see a lot of that word being thrown around and people saying they're being transparent, but there's been nothing transparent about it. As you said it at the top, I have been nothing but transparent about this. It was one of my first constituent issues here in my legislative office, a non-citizen advising me that they were wrongly registered to vote just simply because they went to the driver's go get a driver's license. I alerted everyone, no action was taken. And now, you know, when Governor Sherrill came out and said, you know, this has happened in some small period of time. First of all, I knew it happened before 2023, the time period, because my constituent told me before that. Christine Hanlon, our chairwoman, she knows about different pockets of time in which we know people are wrongly registered. So it's really disingenuous for elected officials who are holding all this information to themselves and saying they're being transparent when it's the opposite. I'm still sitting here as a state legislator without that information, and that is unacceptable. And it's unacceptable because I represent so many people in this state who want me and other legislators to have this information and to take appropriate action.
2: We're talking with Assemblywoman Vicki Flynn on A Jersey Thing. You know, I know oftentimes when we have sensitive incidents like this, and you can call it a scandal, whatever you want to call it.
15: We call it Votergate, just so you know.
2: Votergate. All right. So, but you, oftentimes you won't have a lot that is said publicly, but an administration will call a bipartisan group of legislators in and actually show them the information and say, hey, this is what we've got. This is what we're working on. We'll put out a joint statement when it is appropriate. Are you getting that level of communication with the administration, even on backstory?
15: No. And, you know, and you said as a lawyer, and I find this as a legislator when I meet with different groups, it's inherent in what I'm doing, and I'm sure a lot of my fellow colleagues, is that we want to solve problems. That's why we raised our hand. That's why we do this work. We want to help solve problems. And if the governor's office did bring people like myself and other in a bipartisan way to work on this and solve it, both politically and actually legally, I'm happy to do it. But there's been no interest in doing so. It's been treated as a partisan way. It's actually, you know, I don't get the sense, and I have no personal knowledge of this, I don't get the sense that my Democratic colleagues have that type of level of information either. They have all the information, I think, that has been out there publicly by the governor is it, which is not a lot.
2: There's another controversy involving a federal judge and the requirements for people that are circulating nominating petitions for candidates, which you say raises a separation of powers issue. What's the issue involved in these petitions, Vicki?
15: Well, the law is pretty clear. The legislature has passed a law that the executive branch is to enforce, which says that only people eligible to be voters in the state of New Jersey, which means you're a resident of the state and a U.S. citizen, those are the requirements under our constitution, may circulate petitions. And a case was brought, a challenge was made because an independent candidate was knocked off the ballot in the Tom Kane race up in North Jersey. And she said, I was wrongfully put off the ballot because I was told I could do this. That's what came out in this litigation. She was apparently told, and it seems this is the attorney general's advice that I'm hearing from the people that were involved in this litigation, and was that you can don't worry about that residency requirement. Don't worry about that constitutional requirement that this is how we define eligible voters by the statute. It appears that not only this administration, but prior administrations have just ignored the law. And, you know, we see so many examples of that as of late, haven't we, Eric?
2: Yeah.
15: We've seen it with the data collection issue. And then when, you know, all of a sudden, you know, the data collection people who help, you know, candidates, the Democratic candidates to run for office, they raised fury. I'll say fury because this is a clean program. And the attorney general's office came in and said, oh, wait, we're not going to, you know, I know the legislature said this law is effective. It's not. This is, I got a huge problem with the attorney general's office being used as an arm of the Democratic State Party at this point. That's what I see. I've been practicing law for 25, 30 years. I have worked with some of the best attorneys who came from the attorney general's office. I always held it in the highest of regards. Right now, throughout my term as a legislator, it has fallen so far that it's unrecognizable. It's been so politicized. It's a shame. And New Jerseyans, I'm annoyed as a lawyer. And I'll tell you, Eric, I've spoken to several lawyers throughout the last few years, and they're also upset and annoyed too, because it's not the office that we all knew and grew up with. I've worked with, I mean, I'll tell you, Eric, when I was clerking for the Supreme Court, quick story, we would get these briefs in. You know, you'd have to review like a stack of briefs to write a one-page memo to your justice about whether or not they should grant certification. And when we would get all the briefs from the attorney general's office, it was a relief because it was always well thought out, so fair, both sides of the issue presented beautifully, both in writing and in candor. And it allowed you as a young law clerk to get through that certification quickly. What I am seeing from the highest levels of this attorney general's office is unrecognizable from that moment in time. And it's upsetting to me. And it should be upsetting to New Jerseyans.
2: Well, I mean, and those are the types of, you know, backstories that often don't make it into the media that really illustrate the types of agendas that we've been following on this program and others. And we got about a minute left, and we're talking with Assemblywoman Vicki Flynn. So you mentioned something interesting a minute ago, that you don't even think that Democrats in the legislatures, your Democratic colleagues, have received full information from the administration. Is there any communication in either the Assembly or the Senate with leadership that would indicate that they're will be hearings, that there will be legislation, that there'll be some level of cooperation? Or is this just crickets from the Sherrill administration?
15: Crickets.
2: Yeah.
15: And I think it's really disrespectful to a different branch of government. We have several examples in which the legislature has passed legislation that are not being followed by the executive branch and that are actively being ignored, and potentially through advice given by the attorney general's office. That should alarm everyone in the legislature. You know, a lot of time is spent passing these laws, drafting these laws. A lot of money is spent drafting these laws and enacting these laws. And it's really, especially when we're talking about election laws, we're not deciding. That's everyone is entitled to have a safe and efficient and effective election and be able to rely on those results. And the actions that are being demonstrated now by the Division of Elections and potentially with the help of the Attorney General's office really calls into question whether or not our elections are being fair. And that's a problem.
2: Yeah. And those questions do need to be answered. Assemblywoman Vicki Flynn, appreciate you spending some time with us on A Jersey Thing. When we come back, I'll wrap up with some final thoughts on this and the rest of the stuff we've talked about today. Stay with us. This is A Jersey Thing.
5: 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We'll start with the turnpike southbound, the car lanes. It's jammed up from the southern mixing bowl to exit 13A. Crash there is taking out the right lane. Truck lane southbound just as jammed, so don't expect too much relief there. 78 eastbound, stop and go from exit 29 into exit 33. You'll find a downed tree taking out the right lane. And the parkway southbound still sluggish from the Colonial Rest area down to exit 130. Through Princeton, 206 northbound, that's closed. Lover's Lane into Elm Road, that for emergency maintenance. Leaving New Jersey, GWB, 5-minute delay, upper and lower level. Lincoln Tunnels, 5 to 10 minutes. Holland Tunnel, 5 minutes from the turnpike, up to 15 minutes from routes 1 and 9. 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Next report in 15 minutes from the Earth Treasures Fine Jewelers Traffic Desk. I'm Brendan Joseph on New Jersey 101.5.
4: New Jersey 101.5 instant weather with a mostly cloudy sky tonight. It will be humid with a thunderstorm or two around, especially late tonight. Lows will be in the upper 60s to near 70. Warm and humid tomorrow with a mix of sun and clouds. There could be a thunderstorm that may bring some flooding downpours, even some damaging winds. Highs in the mid to upper 80s. Mostly cloudy tomorrow night. Maybe an early thunderstorm. Low 70. Still could have a thunder shower around Friday with clouds and sun. Highs in the mid 80s. Then less humid with more sunshine heading into the holiday weekend. From the Edison Heating and Cooling Weather Desk, I'm meteorologist Brian Thompson.
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18: President Trump is announcing new drug pricing deals with nearly a dozen drug makers.
19: While joined by some of the pharmaceutical CEOs at the White House, Trump said this is a continuation of his favored nation policy for drug prices.
20: Our most favored nation's discounts represent the largest reduction in prescription drug prices in the history of our country and in the history of medicine.
19: Trump said people in the U.S. now pay some of the lowest prices in the world. The president first unveiled the administration's framework for lowering drug prices and insurance premiums back in January. I'm Mark Mayfield.
18: The number of 9/11-related cancer cases continues to climb 25 years after the terror attacks. The New York Post got a hold of fresh data showing for the first time the number of cancer cases involving people who worked, lived, or attended school near Ground Zero is higher than cancer cases among emergency responders who helped at Ground Zero. There are now more than 57,000 cancer cases. The World Trade Center Health Program serves people from all 50 states. Health update, I'm Scott Pringle.
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2: Wrapping up a Jersey Thing on this Wednesday. And again, my thanks to Assemblywoman Vicki Flynn. You know, it really is shocking the lack of transparency that the governor's office has had regarding this voter registration scandal. And, you know, aside from all of the things that we talked about with the Assemblywoman, here's the thing that I keep coming back to, is whether it's 300, 400, 600, however many illegal votes were cast, we still don't know where. And we still don't know if any local races were impacted. We still don't know if this is going to be a problem going forward. And those questions need to be answered. I hope you have good plans coming up for the Labor Day weekend. It does look like now that we're going to have pretty decent weather. It was really kind of crappy today, Thomas, and it's going to be crappy again tomorrow.
6: A lot of people had storms last night. I was not one of those
2: people. Oh, really? Oh, we got a big one last night.
6: I heard. Was it huge? Like, how? What was it?
2: I mean, the retention basin was full when I got up to take the dogs out this morning. So, I mean, there was a lot of rain that fell. And, I mean, I heard some thunder.
6: I had rain for 2 hours, maybe.
2: Okay.
6: And I came in this morning and was like, oh, my God, the storm last night. Did you hear that? And I'm like, I had 2 hours of rain. I really didn't know what you're talking about.
2: Well, and it's, again, you know, my grass is so long, you know, that your dogs are going to disappear out there again. I don't know when I'm going to have an opportunity to actually cut it. Maybe Friday, because Friday is when the weather's supposed to be good. Saturday is supposed to be spectacular.
6: Well, I won't even be in the state this weekend.
2: Oh,
6: so I hope you guys have good weather.
2: Where are you going?
6: I will be going to Atlanta, Georgia for 2 days and then coming back.
2: Oh, wow.
6: Yes.
2: Business? Pleasure?
6: Nah, going to see my girlfriend's mom for 2 days,
2: come back
6: for Labor Day, and then that's it.
2: I love the suburbs of Atlanta. The city itself is not great, but the suburbs in and around Atlanta, I mean, and the traffic in Atlanta rivals New Jersey.
6: Oh, absolutely. Yeah. I witnessed it firsthand. Where she is in Decatur is beautiful.
2: Oh, okay. I love Decatur.
6: Decatur's great. It's a great, it's safe. It's there's a lot of shops there. It reminds me of like a shore town a little bit without a shore being there.
2: Yeah, but it has that southern just kind of slow vibe to it, right?
6: Mm-hmm.
2: I mean, and that is from New Jersey, sometimes it's a little tough to get used to.
6: Yes.
2: And, you know, it's just there's a different level of communication.
6: I remember I was in, we drove there like a year and a half ago all the way down to Atlanta. And we stopped at a Buc-ee's in Virginia, South Carolina,
2: okay.
6: I forget which one.
2: Yeah, yeah.
6: And I remember going into this Buc-ee's and I'm like speed walking. And everyone's looking at me like they're looking back at me. It's so strange that like I'm rushing through this Buc-ee's because I want to get in. I want to be out.
2: Yep,
6: like I'm not taking my time. Like these people are walking 2 miles per hour.
2: It is a different pace, right? I mean, it's just like, and like when we go on vacation, Sandra calls it island time. She's like, relax, you're on island time now. You know, you don't have to be anywhere. Yeah, and it's why I stopped bringing a watch. I don't wear a watch when
6: I go away. But it's instilled in us, Eric.
2: Absolutely.
6: And us being in this state, you know, if we're going to a convenience store, we're in, we're out. If we're getting gas, we're in, we're out. We are not taking our time.
2: It's all about time. It is all about time, no doubt. Well, anyway, I do believe that Dan is holding true that we are going to have a really nice Labor Day weekend. Saturday especially, we'll be on the pickleball court by 8 o'clock, and then I'll have the rest of the day to just kind of sit and chill.
6: What's Monday looking like? Do we know that?
2: I don't know that one yet.
6: Okay.
2: I do know Saturday and Sunday are looking pretty good.
6: I would love
2: to
6: come back and grill.
2: Yeah. Oh, yeah. I'm definitely throwing something on the grill. I think ribs are on the menu this weekend.
6: Ooh,
2: yeah,
6: love it.
2: Because I can do an all-day smoke on the ribs.
6: Okay, all right.
2: Yeah. All right, cool. All right, what do we got on the app chat today?
6: We have, you were talking about Ron Urban with his electric bills earlier in the show.
2: Yeah.
6: So Carla in Medford wanted to chime in on that and said, Eric, $1,500 to save $50 a month. How will they just figure out why we're paying so much for electricity in the first place?
2: Well, and that's the issue, right? I mean, all of these little nibbles, they don't do anything to reduce your electric bill, what you're paying for your electricity. They're all Band-Aids.
6: Lastly, William and Medford Lakes. Only in New Jersey would the solution to expensive electricity be telling me to go buy my own power plant.
2: Yeah, right. Just, the solution to your high electric bill is to spend more money. You know, once again, there's a common thread that runs through everything that we talked about today. And that is, it's basic trust. Trust that when the government promises to make your electricity more affordable, you'll actually see it on your bill instead of being told to spend $1,500 on a solar panel. Trust that public safety and immigration policies are actually making our communities safer, especially after an unimaginable tragedy like the one in Jackson. And trust that when you cast a ballot, the voter registration system is accurate and the rules are being followed. Government can hold press conferences, they can issue statements, they can blame the last administration or the other political party, but eventually you want results. Affordability, safety, election integrity, those aren't Republican or Democrat issues. They're New Jersey issues, and we deserve answers. And that is a Jersey thing.
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4: And now it is 70 degrees here at 7 o'clock. Thank you for listening. I'm Levon Putney. Another batch of thunderstorms pushing over the state, so some areas might not see much. Others, maybe a lot of rain, more possible flooding and hail, all in the forecast again through tomorrow. After that, we're looking at a good holiday weekend here, but that forecast will be coming up to get all the details in a moment after the cast. Now, the city of Lakewood just told private and religious school parents their kids' school bus fees jumped from $385 to $675 per student. Well, now hundreds of Lakewood public school students are losing free bus rides altogether. Short of money in the budget, so the city pulled almost $7 million in funding for busing. Well, sticking with games, an 80s themed arcade in a Morris County shopping mall had to close for a bit to start the week.
7: A manager at Marcade Family Fun Center at Rockaway Town Square Mall said the ceiling collapsed Sunday night. Water came flooding in from the floor above because a faucet in the food court had been left on all night. The manager, Josh, says some games at the arcade were destroyed by more than 200 gallons of water. They're working to reopen as soon as they can. Rick Rickman, New Jersey, 101.5 News.
4: All right, well, now to an Ocean County man charged with third-degree animal cruelty after what police accuse him of doing this summer.
8: In late July, Stafford Township Police went to a home in Manahawkin after receiving a report that a pet dog had died. An investigation revealed that 40-year-old Christopher Cook kicked the dog once and the animal died a short time later. Cook was charged just last week, surrendered to police, and was taken to the Ocean County Jail, where he's since been released pending a future court hearing. Jen Ursillo, New Jersey, 101.5 News.
4: All right, we'll move this story here down to the end of the cast, but you have the same state of New Jersey that asked the U.S. Supreme Court to legalize sports gambling. Well, now, asking a high court to decide if prediction markets like Kalshi and Polymarket have to follow state laws on sports betting, you know, since they argue they're prediction markets, not sports gambling, regulated under an entirely different commission. Well, the complete New Jersey 101.5 forecast coming up. Now, New Jersey Fast Traffic.
9: 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That is because of emergency construction that could last well into the overnight hours. 78 eastbound, just east of 287 in Bedminster. Down tree, that takes out the right lane of travel. Turnpike southbound near exit 13A in Elizabeth in the car lanes. Watch out for an accident that blocks the right lane of travel. And 60-minute delays on all New Jersey Transit trains into and out of Penn Station, New York. That's because of a broken-down train near Secaucus. 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Next report in 15 minutes. I'm Mike Barker on New Jersey 101.5.
5: New Jersey 101.5 instant weather, mostly cloudy and humid for tonight with a thunderstorm or two around, especially late. Lows will be in the upper 60s to near 70. Mix of clouds and sunshine for tomorrow, a warm, humid day with a thunderstorm around, which could cause flash flooding and damaging winds. Highs will be in the mid to upper 80s. Still could have a thundershower Friday with highs in the mid 80s, then mostly dry and less humid for the holiday weekend. I'm meteorologist Brian Thompson.
10: Right now, we are talking 75 degrees in Margate, 70 in Trenton, 69 degrees in Hillsborough. 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
11: All right, we got Almost Queen tickets going out for Trevia tonight. Jay Black will be here. We got, so I moved to Jersey. Mike coming in at 8 o'clock talking about moving to Jersey. We've got the important stuff. 50 years of the Meadowlands, we'll talk about that. But how do you get a mouse out of your ducks?
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16: From ABC News Tech Trends, John Ternus, on his first day as the new CEO of Apple, put out a memo to staff. In it, he thanks his predecessor, Tim Cook, who's transitioning into an executive chairman role at the company. Ternus also pointing ahead to next week's iPhone event, which he says will be a huge launch. That Wednesday event is heavily rumored to be where Apple launches a foldable iPhone. Residents of three more American cities will now be able to hail a Waymo self-driving robo-taxi. The Google-owned service is expanding to Denver, San Diego, and Tampa, which join 11 other American cities where the vehicles have already been in operation. And the latest company to jump into the AI chatbot game is tractor maker John Deere. JD is designed to answer questions farmers and ranchers have about things like fuel usage and harvest timing. It's rolling out now on the web, on mobile devices, and on the control screens of certain John Deere farm equipment. With Tech Trends, I'm Mike Dabosky, ABC News.
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0: I taped a show with Steve Adubato about Uncle Floyd. Remember them? It's going to be coming out soon. I'll keep you posted as to when. Getting ready for the New Jersey Hall of Fame induction of Big Joe Henry, September 24th. Go online, buy tickets. Also did a comedy show with the very funny Billy Guerin at the Marlboro Center for Fred and Murray's Sloppy Joe's Comedy Club. The next show is going to be October 3rd. And left there to come here. So it's been a hard day's night, so to speak. And on the way here, made a couple of phone calls, taking care of business. So a lot got done. And now we still have more to do. Tonight's going to be great. We got Almost Queen tickets to give out for Trevia, Music, Movies, Television, New Jersey. Helping me out with that will be the one and only very funny Jay Black. Gemini is back from vacation. So I moved to Jersey. Mike is going to be in here with man who's exploding on Facebook. Be in here at 8 o'clock. We're going to talk about 50 years of the Meadowlands. 50 years. And they still haven't found Jimmy Hoffa. They went to the Jets to ask him to dig in the end zone. The Jets said, where is the end zone? I don't know. But anyway, I kid. We're going to talk about the greatest games and concerts that you've ever seen at the Meadowlands coming up. But I want to start this off because as great as my day was, is as horrible as my night's been, and my nights have been. Because this time of year gets a little, the sun's getting a little cold, a little nip in the air, and the mice come in. When the air conditioning comes on, it's hot out, and the mice come in. And I've got an exterminator. But yet, every now and then, the mice get into the ducts. And I don't mean the quack, quack. I mean the ducts, the air conditioning ducts. So all night long, and it drives me nuts. You got the TV on, turn the TV down here. You put on the CPAP machine. I don't want to hear it. What do I hear? The dog could care less, and I try not to hear it. Turn the TV up, but you're hearing it. How do you get rid of it? I don't want to open the duct. Then I'm worried, is he going to be able to slip out? And it's one thing, you hear the scratching, you hear it moving. Then after a while, you start hearing music coming out. You start smelling chicken. I mean, come on. He's having more fun in the duct than I am in bedroom. Shut up. But 1-800-283-101.5. How do you, have you ever had a mouse trapped in your ducts? How do you get him out? What do you do? Is there a certain way? I mean, do we have to play mousetrap? We talked about how do you get rid of a fly. And we spent hours in that because there's no way. Exterminators won't touch flies. Nobody wants to tell you how to get rid of the fly. And then last week it was great because people called and told me about these fly traps that you get at the Home Depot and you put them outside your lawn, the fly bag or whatever it is. And then they come and you just get rid of them. But the mouse, when the mouse is inside the duck, you can't go in the duct and get them. You don't want to smoke them out because then what? Turn the house on fire? You don't want them to die in there because then the stink will go all through the house. You could ask him to leave, but he seems like he's got a good thing going in there. And I know that because for the last couple of nights, he's been in there. Doesn't he eat? Doesn't he get bored? Is he playing Xbox? Did you ever have a mouse trapped in your duct? Or better yet, did you ever have a mouse in your house? How do you get rid of them? Do you pay a couple of $100 a month so the exterminator can come and, whoosh, whoosh, and get them out of there? Do you use the traps? Don't use the glue traps. I use the glue traps. Forget about it. I'll tell you about that. I tried the glue trap, and then you gotta kill the mouse. And it's not my job. I want the mouse to just crawl off somewhere into the woods and die. I don't want to have to do the work. I don't have to do the thing, I'm a Jersey guy. I have to do the thing. Rich in Sayreville, voice of reason. Do you reason with the mouse to get him out of your house? How'd you do it?
1: You got to get a king snake. You stick him in the duct, and he'll take care of the mice.
0: A snake?
1: The only, Yeah, a king snake. It's not poisonous or nothing, but they're big. You know, the only problem, once the mice are gone, you got the snake, you got to get a mongoose. And I don't know what you can get to get the mongoose out. I have no clue.
0: You spent all day thinking of this one, huh? Okay. The king snake, not just a little bitty snake. Thanks for the call to New Jersey 101.5 Snake This. It's Mike in Sayreville. Mike, you got a better solution, right? How do we get rid of the mouse?
2: Howdy, howdy. So I actually had this happen, and super easy.
0: Okay.
2: So peppermint oil.
0: Peppermint oil?
2: Peppermint oil. You can dilute it, put it in a spray bottle. Spray it at every entrance to every vent except for one.
0: Right.
2: Mice, and a lot of other things cannot stand the scent of peppermint oil. It's too strong for them. So they just run away from it.
0: Peppermint oil? Like Altoids peppermint?
2: I mean, I get it from Tractor Supply, but yeah, peppermint.
0: I had no idea. I really?
2: Yeah, it's good on rodents, good on bugs, good on snakes. It's awesome.
0: I had real peppermint oil, and not only that, the ducks smell better, right?
2: I mean, yeah, it'll smell pretty Christmassy for a while.
0: I like that, minty fresh, candy canes. Mike, thanks for the call to New Jersey 101.5. You know what? I got on my social media here, and Dan writes, actually, mints, for real. Old school chalky mints, it works. Throw them everywhere. How about that? 1-800-283-101.5. Did you ever have a mouse stuck in your ducts? You can't go in and get them, and you hear. No matter how much you try not to hear, all you hear is, what do you do? What is a homeowner to do? All right, let's talk to David in Maplewood. Hi, David.
3: Hey, hi, how are you?
0: I'm good, David. How are you?
3: I'm good. I'm just listening, and I share the same experience. You know, it's terrible when they're looking at you, and it's like it's their house.
0: Yeah, that's another thing.
3: They're smarter than...
0: I'm paying the freaking bills, and he's living in a duct. Right?
3: Well, yeah. My suggestion would be... You could get that poison thing that dries them out, that there's no smell.
0: The stinkless poison thing?
3: So after it does its job, you wouldn't smell him and he just disappears.
0: What is that called?
3: Let me look right now. I'll give the information to you right now, sir.
0: Okay,
3: Yep.
0: I mean, it really sucks. I'm watching taxi reruns. He's in there watching Fox News. I'm like, can you turn that down? I'm trying to hear this.
3: Okay, I use this one. It's Rat-X, rodent control bait.
0: Rat-X?
3: Rodent control bait, pellets.
0: Okay.
3: Yeah, it dries them out, that the smell, that they don't smell.
0: So you stuff them in the duct?
3: Yeah, like that, mix it up with something, you know, that they like, grind it up.
0: Cheese?
3: It does work.
0: Would that be cheese?
3: Yeah.
0: All right, David, thanks for the call to New Jersey 101.5. I love this. Come on, keep helping me. 1-800-283-101.5. Doesn't even have the guts. Doesn't even have the Kumasi cows to show himself. No, he hides in the duct. And he annoys because he knows what he's getting away with this. 1-800-283-101.5. How do you get rid of this? Here's Fast Traffic.
4: 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Eastbound 22, a slow ride in Scotch Plains right near Watchung Terrace. That is an accident being cleared from the left lane of travel. 1-9 southbound in Elizabeth at Fairmount Avenue. That's an accident blocking the right lane. Better news on the turnpike southbound in the car lanes at 13A. That accident has been cleared. And avoid 206 north in Princeton. That's closed at Lover's Lane, all because of emergency construction work. 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So what are you waiting for? Check Allstate first for a quote today. You're in good hands with Allstate. Next report in 15 minutes. I'm Mike Barker on New Jersey 101.5. New Jersey 101.5 instant weather. As we head through tonight, we'll have clouds and a thunderstorm or two around, especially late. Lows in the upper 60s to around 70. Then tomorrow, a mix of clouds and sun with a risk for a thunderstorm. Highs will be in the mid to upper 80s. Any storm could cause flash flooding and damaging winds. Maybe still a thunder shower around Friday as it stays humid.

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10: President Trump is announcing new drug pricing deals with nearly a dozen drug makers.
11: While joined by some of the pharmaceutical CEOs at the White House, Trump said this is a continuation of his favored nation policy for drug prices.
12: Our most favored nation's discounts represent the largest reduction in prescription drug prices in the history of our country and in the history of medicine.
11: Trump said people in the U.S. now pay some of the lowest prices in the world. The president first unveiled the administration's framework for lowering drug prices and insurance premiums back in January. I'm Mark Mayfield.
10: The number of 9/11-related cancer cases continues to climb 25 years after the terror attacks. The New York Post got a hold of fresh data showing for the first time the number of cancer cases involving people who worked, lived, or attended school near Ground Zero is higher than cancer cases among emergency responders who helped at Ground Zero. There are now more than 57,000 cancer cases. The World Trade Center Health Program serves people from all 50 states. Health update, I'm Scott Pringle.
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19: There's a man who lit the Meadowlands up a lot over the last 50 years. We'll be talking about your favorite Meadowlands shows as Meadowlands turns 50. Games, concerts, whatever. But right now, I got a mouse in the house. I got a mouse in the ducts of the house. And I want to know from you at 1-800-283-101.5. Have you ever had that problem? What did you do to solve that problem? I got some really good suggestions. And we also have the app chat for even more good subjections. And who better to give us those suggestions than...

0: I wish they'd take my mouse. All right, what do we got?
1: Don from Jackson, he wants to know if you have a tiny hole somewhere on the side of your house. He wants you to see if you could find where they're coming in from.
0: Yeah, I mean, the problem, you know what? I tell you, I had the exterminated guys, you know, these guys, like, they knock on the door and they're, hey, we're in the neighborhood and we're canvassing. Wah, wah, wah, wah, wah. And by the time we're done, I sign in for exterminating. So then it's growing great, right? I mean, I haven't had a problem. I just have this problem. Then the guy knocks on the door again. We're saying, we're going to do a bug inspection. Okay. Then they do the bug inspection for free. And then they tell me, here's where the bugs are. Here's where they're getting in from. For $1,500, I could have them patch what I could do with about a can of spackle with no problem. But yeah, I mean, you know, where they're getting in from, I can get. The problem is, how do I get them out?
1: Yeah, no, I think that's where we're the problem. But I did hear a lot of things about those the scents. You know,
0: the peppermint.
1: Yeah, the peppermint, especially, and I know people use that for plants and stuff in their gardens, like they stop like deer and stuff from eating it.
0: Really?
1: Yeah. So
0: the deer don't like the mint either.
1: I don't think so. It's something
0: the female
1: similar.
0: Female deer must hate that.
1: yeah.
0: Can you get a mint? Oh, okay.
1: Yeah, no, but I think it's just because they have such like heightened senses that like strong scents, you know, just kind of make it, they're too strong for them. Like for us, it's normal, but we don't have as strong of a sense of smell as they do.
0: With such overpopulation of deer in New Jersey, maybe the mint doesn't matter.
1: Maybe.
0: Right? So if your girlfriend says, get a mint, say why. Working for the deer. Tommy is in Brick. How do you get rid of the mouse?
2: How do you get rid of them? How to keep them out is a better question.
0: Yeah, how do you keep them out of the doctor?
2: Keep them out. If, like you said, you know, you had the exterminator come by, yeah, and they'll find out where they're getting in. Put some steel wool in there because that itches them and then they run away.
0: Steel wool.
2: Trust me, it works. It worked for me for many years. And also, anything spicy like cayenne pepper, cinnamon, and also rock salt.
0: Rock salt?
2: Believe it or not, I had squirrels in my attic,
0: right,
2: for quite a long time, and I read somewhere that rock salt will work. So you find out where you think they're hanging out, and you just throw rock salt out there. Sure enough, a week later, I didn't hear that noise in the middle of the night anymore.
0: Oh.
2: Wow, that works.
0: And you didn't smell anything a couple of days later either.
2: No. They took off. They get scared of it. And I guess it hurts their eyes, you know, with the sulfur and the salt. It's got to hurt, though, because sulfur makes your eyes tear, when you're cutting an onion, you know. Yeah. That's the sulfur. That's what makes you tear. But also, you know, the cayenne works great, not just for the duct. Again, like your cohort, your coworker said, it helps with the garden also.
0: All right, Tommy, I'm going to try it. 1-800-283-101.5. Jason on 78. What do you do, Jason?
3: Well, I got an interesting thing, and I got to give props to my wife for finding this.
0: Okay.
3: What we did, we had a field mouse problem. We had like a family of 10 of them. And they were in the walls, they were in the basement, the whole bit. So she found, either on Facebook, Instagram, YouTube, whatever, that you take the regular snapping traps, hot glue a mini pretzel to the trigger, smear like a dab of peanut butter in the crevices of the mini pretzel,
0: right,
3: and just put it where you think the mouse is. And it has like 100% success rate for what we did.
0: But does the trap spring on the mouse and that's how you get him?
3: Well, see, the pretzel and the peanut butter is what's attracting the mice to the trap itself.
0: Right.
3: And since it's the pretzel's hot glued to the trigger, they have to, you know, pull on it, and they can't just, you know, easily scurry away with it. But with the hot glue, it'll snap the trigger, and it'll catch them. And then, you know, you throw the trap in the garbage and, you know, reload a new one and keep going until they're all gone.
0: Love it. Love it. You know what? The thing is, like, I tried the glue trap, and it was the most inhumane thing because here you see this mouse. He's on the trap. He can't move. He's totally healthy. But what do you do? Now just live the rest of your life? His garbage can was ruined.
3: Yeah.
0: So you have to kill him. And I don't want to do that. You know, I got people that do that.

0: I want to be like Tony Soprano. I want to get somebody else to do the thing.
1: That's the thing. The snapping trap, like, it's always had a 100% success rate of snapping their neck. So they're already dead by the time I looked at it. So, you know.
0: That works.
1: Pick up the trap and go.
0: I like that. Thanks for the call to New Jersey 101.5. Peter, hang out. You see, I don't want to be the guy. I don't want to be the guy you have to kill the mouse.
2: Oh mouse. I came in on you talking snapping necks and doing stuff like Tony Soprano. So I didn't know what you all were talking about.
0: I'm talking about the mouse in my duct. And I'm trying to get rid of him. And I had exterminated one. So I'll give you all the glue traps you want. Have the glue trap. Man.
2: Glue traps are the best thing that worked for me. I haven't found another answer.
0: So what do you do when you see the mouse? He's in the glue trap, and he's looking at you like, "What am I doing here?" And then you got to do the work.
2: I pick it up. I put one on top of it. I try to be as humane as possible, and I take it outside. And
0: what if the mouse tries to What if the mouse tries to talk you out of it? Like what if he tries to cuddle
2: it's,
0: up? To
2: it's
0: you,
2: too late
0: to play up to your good
2: it,
0: side.
2: It is too late.
0: What if he was to serenade you? Can you really do that to a mouse that just did that? Seriously.
2: Oh, man. Levi may have been a good man, but... yeah. Salute. It was a good life. It's 7:30-ish. I'm Levi Bundy with your New Jersey 101.5 News Flash. Well, another summer evening round of thunderstorms possible for spots around New Jersey. Like yesterday and last week and the week before, flooding, hail, high winds all possible in spots around the state tonight. And New Jersey has gone from being the state that asked the U.S. Supreme Court to legalize sports gambling around the country to now asking the same high court to settle a debate in cases around the country. Are prediction markets like Kalshi and Poly Market bound by state sports gambling laws? The markets have been saying no. States are saying yes, you are. Let the courts decide. Well, another New York City sports franchise is putting down roots across the Hudson River over in these parts. Major League Soccer's NYCFC is relocating its minor league club. And they'll be calling it New Jersey MLS Next Pro. And they'll be playing at the 6,500-seat stadium, that new one, next to Middlesex College in Edison, starting next July. And that's your New Jersey 101.5 News Flash. Here's Fast Traffic.
3: 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Because of a broken-down train near Secaucus, all rail service in and out of Penn Station, New York, is subject to a one-hour delay. 109 southbound in Elizabeth at Fairmount Avenue. It's an accident blocking the right lane. 22 eastbound in Scotch Plains right near Watchung Terrace. That's an accident along the left side. And 206 north is closed in Princeton right near Lover's Lane with emergency maintenance work. 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Next report in 15 minutes. 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
4: New Jersey 101.5 instant weather. A lot of clouds tonight. It will be humid with a thunderstorm or two around, especially late. Lows will be in the upper 60s to near 70. Warm and humid tomorrow with some sunshine and the chance for a heavy gusty thunderstorm. Highs in the mid to upper 80s. Highs in the mid 80s with a thundershower around Friday, but a mostly dry day Friday, and then mainly dry over the holiday weekend with lower humidity. I'm meteorologist Brian Thompson.
2: Right now we are talking 72 degrees in Manasquan, 74 in Woodbury, 69 degrees in Westfield. 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
13: Always. I'm here for you. Alright, so taping the Remember Them with Steve Adubato about Uncle Floyd. Talking about David Bowie and how David Bowie comes to write a song about Uncle Floyd. And Steve says, how does he even know Uncle Floyd? And I said, Uncle Floyd was, David Bowie's actually asked that. And his answer? John Lennon told me. How about that? John Lennon watched Uncle Floyd, turned on David Bowie to him. Bowie wrote a song about him. I'll let you know when this is going to air. It's going to be fantastic. All right, 1-800-283-101.5. Meanwhile, how do you get rid of a mouse in your ducts? Because I happen to have one. Let's talk to Peter in Lawrence. How do you do it, Peter?
14: Well, basically, we had them in the restaurant, in the kitchen.
13: Of course, right?
14: They would be attracted to flour. So what you do is you lure it out with some Roquefort cheese. We had the exterminator mix it with the poison, and you don't have a mouse anymore.
13: You had the exterminator mix poison and Roquefort cheese.
14: Roquefort cheese will bring them out. The smell of Roquefort cheese is a enticement.
13: Did you put it on the salad? I mean, how about that? I like that. A combination of poison and Roquefort cheese.
14: And when we had the traps,
13: right?
14: And once the mouse was exterminated, like they say on The Sopranos, bada bing, bada boom.
13: Bada bing, bada boom.
14: And Pat Cooper's grandmother or whatever mother in the record said, no more mouse.
13: No more mouse.
14: And Anthony's statue got turned back right side up.
13: St. Anthony's, right? The Italian people, right? When you're mad, they turn the St. Anthony statue upside down. And the other custom is that my grandmother would put, to get the statues, and the Jesus statue, the Infant of Prague statue, whatever, the Infant of Prague, I don't know, but there was an Infant of Prague. And the statues had to, they were put in corners in my bedroom, and they were facing the center of the room. Because that meant they were looking out for you. And you had to have a quarter underneath the statue. And when I was a little kid wanting candy, I knew exactly where to steal a quarter from. One of the many sins I committed growing up in Union City. All right, how do you get rid of a mouse? Let's talk to Leslie in Hamilton. Leslie, what did you do?
15: Well, they had this thing called Cat Tin. It was like a metal box,
13: right,
15: that, you know, they can get in, but they can't get out. And you put bait in there.
13: Kind of like a mouse hotel?
15: Well, yeah. Like, they don't...
13: mouse motel. They
15: can get in, but because of, you know, the little out thing, they can't. I saw the little claw coming out, and I don't have to kill them. So it's very humane.
13: You don't have. What do you mean? You have to kill them? They just lay in there and die, playing Xbox and watching movies.
15: No. What are they doing?
13: They're in the motel. What are they doing?
15: This little mouse I had. He went in. He was like sitting in the living room watching TV with me.
13: The mouse in the hotel watching.
15: Yeah, the mouse. So I took a broom to chase him into it.
13: Right.
15: With the bait.
13: Did you wait to see how the program ended? But wait a minute. Did you wait to see how the program ended before you chased him into the hotel? Did you at least get to see?
15: No. I was terrified.
13: Oh, okay.
15: I was like, no. Okay. So it's an old house and walls and stuff. So anyway, the mouse, finally, I chased him into it.
13: Right.
15: He wasn't going for the bait. The mouse, and then he got in there, and I saw his little baby mouse paw coming out of the end. He couldn't get out, so I took him across the street. I live across the street from a cemetery.
13: You put him in the cemetery. That's very nice. That's humane. Put him out in a cemetery.
15: Yeah.
13: I like that.
15: And he was alive, and he ran out.
13: Where do you think he ran? He ran back to your house to see how the program ended.
15: Well, I don't know, but...
13: Were you watching the game? Maybe bet the game. I don't know.
15: I don't know.
13: You know.
15: No, but it was humane. I didn't kill him. I took him across the street.
13: Very nice.
15: And let him out.
13: Yes, we should all do the humane thing. When you see the mouse, trap him, take him over to the cemetery, and let him out. But first, let him finish watching the program. Jamie is in Trenton. Hi, Jamie.
16: Hey, how you doing?
13: Good. Tell me what you got. How we do this?
16: I would get some kind of reptile, maybe like a monitor lizard or a boa constrictor, throw him in a duct and let him do his thing.
13: You're going to put, you see, you're saying, this was my first call, right? This was Rich. So you want to put a snake in the duct. Now, who goes, what do you do to get the snake out of the duct?
16: Well, the duct's not going to be that big. Like, where is this at? Your house?
13: My house. No, my house.
16: At a house, how big could a duck be?
13: How do you get the snake out of the duct once you put the snake into the duct? Where, did you live there? While I'm sleeping? Come on, Jay.
16: You got to grab him. You got to, get a flashlight.
13: I ain't grabbing no snake. You want me to wear? You want me to do? First of all, I got a mouse. All I got right now is this. But instead, you want me to put a snake down there. So while I'm sleeping, I'm going to and you want me to stick my hand in there and grab him?
16: Yeah, this is your pet snake.
13: I don't have a pet snake. I would be the snake's pet. No, I like that. No, thank you for the idea. If we have anything on the app chat, Here's what I got. Let's see. Buddha wants, I should put in peanut butter. Electronic trap and great bait, says Joe. Freddie Rubino, ask Richard, stop that. Freddie, ask Richard Gere. Freddie Rubino does this bit where he told his grandmother had a mouse. And he said to his grandmother, I need a piece of cheese for the mouse. And she made him a tray of mozzarella and balsamic vinegar with a little olive oil. Gary in Colts Neck, what do you do to get the mouse out of the duck?
17: Steve, hey, don't mind me asking, when's the next Freddie Murray's?
13: October 3rd, you got to be there. Senator John Bramnick, Jeffrey Paul's going to be there, and surprise special guests.
17: Wow.
13: As soon as I talk him into it.
17: I'm hoping to be there.
13: I'm hoping
17: to be there.
13: I'm going to
17: be there in my powers.
13: And bring the boys.
17: Yes, I'm going to bring them.
13: All
17: and
13: right.
17: I bring an appetite.
13: We'll
17: get them cookies.
13: Anyway, I was with them today at the Marlboro Center, and we did like corned beef and comedy on the road, and it was amazing.
17: Wow.
13: Really great people, really great. Like 120 people. Billy Garen and I did it. It was great.
17: That's awesome. That's like at least doubled from Fred and Murray's, no? What are you, all about 60 people there?
13: Yeah, they only about 60. Somewhere between 60 and 75.
17: Well, that's beautiful.
13: All right, so how do we get rid of the mouse? Come on.
17: Mouse, first listen, you don't want to keep the vent running. You got to shut down the AC heat unit, you know, so you don't suck them in more. So basically shut it down, bait, you know, traps, whatever you want to put at the entrance area.
13: Right.
17: And then you got to just make sure you seal up all the other vents so they don't come out.
13: This is the thing,
17: so
13: though.
17: You got to kind of trap them.
13: What I did, what I do, I'm in my bedroom. I don't want I don't want the mouse getting into the duct into my bedroom. So I closed the duct. And I knew he couldn't get out. But I knew he wanted to get in because, I don't know, maybe like he liked what we were eating or whatever because he kept scratching on the duct. And I'm like, what stupid mouse? If anything, you want, if I were the mouse, the last thing I would want is anyone in the house to know I was there. Not this mouse. Not this mouse. This mouse is scratching on the duct. I think he wanted somebody ice cream. I don't know what the deal was. But I couldn't get rid of him. And that's the thing that drove me most nuts. So, I mean, how do you get him? How do you just get him? And you can't go in there. You don't want him to die in there because then you got to deal with the smell throughout the house.
17: That's why you got to keep the trap kind of like in the beginning, because if it does die when it gets snagged, you don't want to suck it in when it's dead. They want to keep it closer to the open, the entrance.
13: Yeah.
17: So you want to like trap them.
13: You
17: got to shut the vent. You got to shut the AC off. Because if you keep that thing running, I think that'll just pull them through.
13: That freaking mouse makes me turn off my air conditioning. I'm sticking a shotgun in that duct and pulling the freaking trigger. Exactly. The house will be in a rubble. The mouse will be sitting there just staring at the TV that'll still be on. Here's Fast Traffic.
18: Still a closure of 206 in Mercer County. 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That is emergency construction, and that may be out there into the overnight hours. Better news on 109 southbound in Elizabeth at Fairmount Avenue. That accident's gone. We can also clear the accident in Scotch Plains on 22 eastbound, right near Watchung Terrace. Still delays up to 60 minutes on all New Jersey Transit trains into and out of Penn Station, New York, because of a broken down train near Secaucus. Audible makes traffic less of an annoyance and more of an opportunity for another chapter. 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
19: New Jersey 101.5 instant weather. As we head through tonight, we'll have clouds and a thunderstorm or two around, especially late. Lows in the upper 60s to around 70. Then tomorrow, a mix of clouds and sun with a risk for a thunderstorm. Highs will be in the mid to upper 80s. Any storm could cause flash flooding and damaging winds. Maybe still a thundershower around Friday as it stays humid with highs in the mid 80s. After that, though, mostly dry for the holiday weekend, and it will be cooler and less humid. I'm meteorologist Brian Thompson.
13: 75 in Brigantine, 68 Flemington, 70 Colts Neck. Fast traffic, instant weather every 15 minutes on New Jersey 101.5.
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30: From ABC News Tech Trends, John Ternus, on his first day as the new CEO of Apple, put out a memo to staff. In it, he thanks his predecessor, Tim Cook, who's transitioning into an executive chairman role at the company. Ternus also pointing ahead to next week's iPhone event, which he says will be a huge launch. That Wednesday event is heavily rumored to be where Apple launches a foldable iPhone. Residents of three more American cities will now be able to hail a Waymo self-driving robo-taxi. The Google-owned service is expanding to Denver, San Diego, and Tampa, which join 11 other American cities where the vehicles have already been in operation. And the latest company to jump into the AI chatbot game is tractor maker John Deere. JD is designed to answer questions farmers and ranchers have about things like fuel usage and harvest timing. It's rolling out now on the web, on mobile devices, and on the control screens of certain John Deere farm equipment. With Tech Trends, I'm Mike Dubosky, ABC News.
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13: You'll bet your bananas you can. Especially if you got a mouse in your ducts. How does one get a mouse out of his ducts? All right, coming up. So I moved to Jersey. He's going to be coming in here.

0: Mike McGlynn himself and Magic Matt, his youthful ward, his Robin to Batman, will be accompanying him. We'll talk about Easy Pass and how much they're putting on your credit card. But right now, we got the app chat as well. How do you get rid of a mouse that is in your ducts, distracting you, or you're trying to go about your life, be that watching television, listening to this show? Of course, I wasn't on the air when I heard it. Let's talk to John in Edison. Hi, John.
1: Hi, how are you? My method works, but if you have pets, it's not going to work. So you have a dog, a cat, anything like that?
0: I got a dog.
1: Yeah. See, the thing is, I've been a landlord for like 40 years, and a lot of people, they use that poison stuff. Then they go in the wall, and they die, and oh, my God, it stinks forever. Oh, it's terrible, you know.
0: You
1: so
0: get rid of it.
1: What I found over the years, and I've used exterminators, everything, and regular mouse traps, and you put a teeny bit of peanut butter on the trigger.
0: Right.
1: But if you have a cat or a dog, you know, they run into it and they get it zapped on their nose, and now you got a vet bill or something, so it doesn't work for that, you know.
0: So is that all you do?
1: But that, I tell you, and, you know, the big thing is, in October, November is when they start moving in your house because, you know, they've been outside running around and then they find, it's a little cold out here. Oh, it's a nice warm house. And they figure a way to jump in there.
0: Mm-hmm.
1: So in the fall, I get them in these rentals all the time. I actually start putting the little mouse traps out early, you know, and you catch them right in the beginning. But, I tried a million other things and it seems like it works good. I mean, it's a little scary setting those things because they're hairpin triggers. But if you have a pet, you know, I guess you could put it inside a box or something like that.
0: I'm trying to get him out of the duct. John, thanks for the call. The pet won't go in the duct. But the problem is if he drops dead in the duct, then I'm stuck with a dead duck mouse. A dead duck mouse, Charlie. All right, what we got on the app chat?
2: You know what can get rid of that dead duck mouse?
0: What would get rid of the dead duck mouse?
2: A cat.
0: You want me to stuff a cat into the duct to chase the mouse as he's running through the house in the duct?
2: The cat will wait patiently for it to come out. It'll kill it. And then you don't have to worry about it decomposing because the cat will just eat it right up.
0: The problem I got, I'm not kidding. I'm allergic to cats. My head blows up like a balloon.
2: Mm.
0: I could tell, like, if I go to people's houses
2: and
0: you don't see the cat, I know they got a cat because I can't breathe.
2: No, I have sympathy for you. I have family members like that.
0: Yeah, you get that congestion. Lenore, how do you get rid of the mouse in the duct?
3: All right. I have a very bizarre way of doing it.
0: Okay.
3: Feed lettuce to the mice. Shove pieces of lettuce into the ducts.
0: Uh-huh.
3: Because I don't know if this works or not. I have never tried it.
0: Right.
3: But I have heard that mice cannot expel gas. And lettuce is a gassy food. And when they get all this gas in their stomachs, their stomachs blow up.
0: Get out.
3: They actually blow up inside because they can't get rid of the gas from the lettuce.
0: Mice can't
3: fart. I don't know if it works. That's it.
0: I had no idea, Lenore. Did you know that, Charlie? Mice can't fart. I had no idea. I'm going to put baked beans in the trap. Let's talk to Lou in Jackson. Lou, what do you got?
4: I've been listening on and off. I don't know if anyone already said this yet, but humane and inhumane. There's two. Both very, very successful in my house. Tractor Supply sells a trap that electrocutes them. Amazingly
0: effective. Who does this?
4: A Tractor Supply sells. I'm sure you could get it on Amazon, but it's pretty much a one kill at a time. You put peanut butter in there. I put some rechargeable AA's, whatever, and it zaps them. And we kind of had a mouse infestation. One of these traps took care of the whole thing.
0: Really?
4: Every day I go down, boom, got another one. Now, Amazon has the humane ones. It's got a little trap door. You put peanut butter on the other side, but you're constantly cleaning it.
0: And you get
4: two in a kit.
0: And what do you do? Set them free? Then they come right back in.
4: Yeah, they, you know, my kids, I got to go drive 5 miles away to a park and let them go free in a park.
0: run free, little mouse. Go.
4: Yeah. The humane ones are a little messy because they piss and they poop in there.
0: Yeah, we haven't had.